0: In the Broncos land, head coach Sean Payton announced that Bo Nix will not play in Friday's preseason opener, but will play the final two games. In the NBA, the Lakers are being sold a second time in 14 months. This time, they're being sold to Josh Kushner and Bob Iger for a record-breaking $12.5 billion. In the NBA, nine-time All-Star and 2017 MVP, Russell Westbrook has retired after 18 seasons. And in baseball, the Rockies beat the Diamondbacks 6-4. Corbin Carroll hit his 100th career home run. The Cardinals sent the Phillies to their second straight loss in a 7-1 victory. And I'm Brianna Miro.
1: One guy is happily divorced. One guy is happily married. One guy gets called daddy by his three beautiful daughters. Aww. One guy gets called daddy after a credit card approval. One guy won a state high school basketball championship. One guy only covered a state high school basketball championship. One guy does voiceovers for fast food chains. One guy only eats fast food. Does this seem weird to anybody else?
2: Hey, I heard that.
1: 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And sitting in for Rob Parker and Kelvin Washington, here's Robert Guerra and NFL legend Ephraim Salah.
3: That's right, it is the Odd Couple Hour number two on a Worship Wednesday with me, Rob G. from Salam, sitting in for Rob Parker and Kelvin Washington. I've been told through the grapevine that men TNA night at Magic City is about an hour to an hour and a half away. Get your dollar bills ready, guys, because it's going to be a movie in Atlanta.
4: Are we live streaming from there? Do they have the camera set up to where we can be a part of?
3: I was told that they can't put cameras in the facility, but that sources close to the situation have said that if things go well and they go the way that we hope they're going to go later this evening, that an Odd Couple jersey will be hung in the rafters at Magic City.
4: What?
3: We are the James Harden of sports talk.
5: Hey, yo!
4: All right, so that means that free wings and lap dances for anybody affiliated with the Odd Couple.
3: I guess
4: then,
3: so.
4: Right?
3: Just walk in and show them like a business card or something. Like, hey, I'm part of the team.
4: Way to go. They decided to do it on Worship Wednesday,
3: yeah.
4: Huh? Yeah. Well, that makes sense.
3: Well, what are they worshiping is what I want to know.
4: Oh.
3: Hey.
4: Almighty dollar.
3: That's right. That's right. It is the Odd Couple. Again, one's got to go at the 45 mark, all related to Men TNA night.
4: Okay.
3: Got some thoughts on that. Bottom of the hour, Rosh Markazi, founder, CEO of Sporting Tribune. Big news in Los Angeles, of course. He works here in L.A., but the L.A. Times, ESPN, Sports Illustrated. He covers the L.A. sports scene like a book. Mm. So we got some thoughts on that one. In the meantime, I want you to check out the YouTube channel. You can watch us live on YouTube right now. Just search Odd Couple FSR on YouTube. Hit the subscribe button after you've done that. Tap the thumbs up icon and comment away. 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And watch us live right now. Just search Odd Couple FSR and subscribe. In the meantime, in between, we have some Russell Westbrook thoughts. But DJ Alex Tyshirt on the Wheels of Teal, Tom Crady, any YouTubians, any Odd Mob weighing in on some of Ephraim's ridiculous defense of athletes blowing all their money?
6: Gosh, if I read up the Ephraim ones, he might not come back as a co-host.
4: I would probably say I would. I can those. Take it, man.
6: Can you?
4: I can take it.
6: Okay, well, some of these are fun. Let's start with King B19 says, Breeze taken? No!
4: Oh, there it goes.
6: Yeah. Oh, man.
4: He's hot on the streets.
6: Uh-huh. That one sucks, man.
4: It's only been 2 months, so don't worry. I apologize.
6: This one's great. This one's from Drake is not a trick. And he says, why is Rob G always pocket watching?
3: Because I'm broke.
4: What?
6: Crazy.
3: If you say that's a choice, I will see.
6: Ephraim,
3: I
6: is being
3: jump
6: a
3: down
6: choice?
3: Off this chair.
4: I didn't say
6: tell
4: anything.
6: Me, is there a choice?
4: Did you say you're jumped down off the chair?
3: Yes, I will jump down off this chair.
4: People don't understand just how big this chair is or how small he is in the chair. But someone who's close to the show and who has evidence of that, our man Elijah.
3: Oh, gosh.
4: Just posted something where, you know, little man is swinging in his big boy chair. Like, how, as a full grown adult, can you put your feet on the seat of a chair
6: we need a foot cam for Rob G.
3: He has said that. Alex has said, hey, Elijah, can we get

0: we have the camera right there. Can we put another one right there and watch his feet swing?
1: I looked over. You see my legs are spread out because I have to unfold these things. And he's sitting there talking to me, swinging back and forth with his legs up on the lip of the chair. I was like, this can't be real.
2: I'll leave you with one more. This one's funny. So there was some back and forth in the chat. And if you guys aren't live on YouTube, just go search Odd Couple with Rob Parker and Kelvin Washington. We're live every single day on there. You can see our beautiful faces.
0: That's right.
2: And the take and breathe face for right now. This one's funny. So there's been people going back and forth. And this guy, Damian G44, said, bruh, you're arguing with the commercial break video. You're a smart guy.
0: There are people who argue with the commercial break videos. They do. Because during the commercial break, it'll be like old snippets from the show or other shows.
1: Yeah.
0: And they're arguing with that.
1: Well, it happens.
0: Yeah.
1: It happens.
0: Yeah. It's tough.
1: You know. All right. It's our job, man.
0: That is our job. Well, you know who doesn't have a job anymore? But this one's by choice. All right. He didn't get fired on his day off. UCLA legend Russell Westbrook has officially announced his retirement from the NBA. Clap it up one time for Russ, for the Brody. And when I saw the news come across ticker, of course, got lost a lot of the Laker news, of course. My first thought when I read it was, it's a shame what's happened to Russell Westbrook and the discourse surrounding Russell Westbrook. Because I am a Laker fan, you're a Laker fan. We lived through the Russell Westbrook experience.
1: Yes, we did.
0: It was not fun.
1: It was not good.
0: It was very difficult. It really
1: very uncomfortable.
0: It tested your patience in a lot of ways. That I totally agree with you. However, I maintain that the reason why Russell Westbrook, especially in the last 4 or 5 years or so, has become a punchline to a lot of people, especially on NBA Twitter, is because specifically he played with LeBron James. And it's not LeBron's fault specifically. It's not anything that he did or didn't do publicly or maybe even privately that I know about. It is that LeBron James has a sea of sycophants, both on television, radio, podcast, print media, what have you, that are very quick to give him the credit when things go great and even quicker to blame somebody else when they don't.
1: Okay.
0: And because Russell Westbrook and his style of play is very loud, when he makes a bad play or he misses a shot, it is also very loud. He does not just miss a shot softly off the front of the rim. He will hit the side of the backboard, right? He will not just turn the ball over in the flow of the action. He will turn it over with about 45 seconds left in a 2-point game, right? Because he plays the first 47 minutes just as hard as he plays the last minute. And sometimes that's great. Sometimes it is absolutely horrible. But because he played with LeBron James and because he played with the Lakers and because that tenure ended so spectacularly, the last few years of Russell Westbrook's NBA career has been people taking pot shots at him, people poking fun at him, anonymous scouts, GMs, and coaches calling the Miami Heat and saying, if you want to win, you do not bring this guy to your franchise. And because of that, people have completely forgotten that Russell Westbrook, right now, amongst all-time NBA point guards, is first in points, first in rebounds, first in triple-doubles, fourth in assists. He and LeBron James, the only two players, the only two in the history of the NBA to have 25,000 points and 10,000 assists. People forget, again, because of the way things spiraled out of control here in L.A., that from 2016 to 2021, he averaged 26, 10, and 10. And made the triple-double a normal occurrence on a Tuesday night. His net rating was plus 6.7. So for all the crap people gave him about running around like a chicken with his head cut off, his teams were demonstrably better when he was on the court doing his thing than when he wasn't. He only played 65 games with the Washington Wizards. And yet he has shattered their franchise record for triple-doubles. He had 38 of them in 65 games. Wow. So while he may not be LeBron,

0: James. He may not be Kobe Bryant, Michael Jordan. Russell Westbrook is a damn good NBA player, or was a damn good NBA player. He is arguably between the third and the sixth greatest point guard who ever lived. He is a first ballot, no doubt about it, rock solid Hall of Famer. But again, playing in Los Angeles, playing with LeBron James, didn't go very well. He became a punchline. And I think that is wildly disrespectful, and it's unfortunate that a player of his caliber is going to ride off into the sunset with his tail tucked between his legs.
1: Now, number one, he's not, his tail's not tucked between his legs.
0: The way he's talked about, it is.
1: Okay, that's a, like, he would have to tuck his own tail.
0: Sure.
1: You get what
0: maybe
1: I'm saying?
0: A bad example.
1: Like, yeah, that don't do that because
0: my bad. That's my fault.
1: We don't want to be disparaging to him and how he feels about his retirement.
0: Okay, that's fair.
1: I will say this. Styles make fights. Mm-hmm. Now, you would think a prolific scorer of the ball, a rebounder, and an assist can fit anywhere on the planet Earth. You were right about the about what you said about him playing the exact same way. Tip off all the way to the last 2 minutes of the game. Mm-hmm. You're also right about his passion for the game. The one problem I had, and it was a glaring problem for me when he came to the Lakers, it was understanding the flow and the moment of the game, mm-hmm. right? Largely having to do with basketball IQ. Right. If you're in the middle of a run to get back in a game, mm-hmm. it would behoove you not to go on a 1-on-4 fast break by yourself.
0: Yes.
1: And without the explosiveness that you used to have, shoot into the air and shoot a layup at the bottom of the rim. The team gets the ball, come down and score. Stops the run. Stops the momentum. We saw that multiple times. Mm-hmm. We saw him not shoot a high clip of threes.
0: Right.
1: But I think only one time in his career he shot over 35% from three. Right? That's not good for mm-hmm. a guard.
0: No.
1: In today's NBA.
0: No.
1: The problem I'm having is his plus or minus the last 5-6 years of his career, he averaged a minus per game.
0: And he was also on terrible teams.
1: What I'm saying is an individual can be on a terrible team and still be in the positive when it comes to the outcome.
0: Okay.
1: My thing is, as great as he was, he never evolved. And what I mean by that is, you know, you can't play the same way you played at 27 at 37. You can't play the same way you played at 21 at 31. There has to be evolution in your game. And mentally, if you still think you're 22 and that's how you're attacking the game, it can't end good.
0: Right?
1: That was the problem. I never questioned his heart, how hard he played. I questioned the timing of some of the decisions. Right? The ability to see the game and feel the flow of it as a point guard, as the great point guards do.
0: Sure.
1: Not just do what you do. That was my biggest thing. Mm-hmm. Don't just come in and just be you. As the point guard, you need to see, okay, who's hot, who's not, where can we do this? Where can we take advantage of that?
0: Right.
1: And then
0: he hasn't got a shot in a few minutes. You got to get him in.
1: It was none of that. It was boom, Russ.
0: 100 miles an hour.
1: 100 miles an hour. And it didn't work with the lineup that the Lakers had.
0: Right.
1: It was actually, it had the opposite effect.
0: Sure. It ended up being a huge net negative.
1: Huge right. net negative. Mm-hmm. And as a Laker fan, we got to experience it firsthand. Mm-hmm. Now, I've always been a Westbrook fan until that year and a half.
0: Until he came to LA.
1: And I was like, oh my goodness, what is happening? He has to be able to see the flow of the game like everyone.

0: else is seeing. He's the point guard. It just didn't. LeBron wanted him. They wanted him.
1: Right.
0: LeBron, AD, they wanted him. They got him. Remember what the trade could have been.
2: It was supposed to be the
0: Buddy Hield. And Turner from Indianapolis.
2: Right.
0: From the Pacers.
2: Right.
0: Imagine those two pieces with LeBron.
2: Would have been a lot different.
0: It would have been a lot different because now you got a real shooter, spot up shooter, and you got a big who can shoot and who can play center now and let Anthony Davis go to the four.
2: Right.
0: That's what we gave up for Westbrook because LeBron
2: wanted him. Yes.
0: And then they wanted to get rid of him, and Rob Pelinka and Jeannie Buss, as they should, was like, no.
2: Yeah.
0: This is what you asked for. So you guys figured
2: it out. We're not going to dig deeper into this hole to try to.
0: They never figured it out, and it ended terribly.
2: Right.
0: And I feel bad for Westbrook because, like I said, I'm a Westbrook fan. I thought he was amazing. I just would have loved for his game to just evolve a little bit more and understand you can't play the same way on every single team you go to. And I believe he played on seven teams.
2: Yeah, he might have played on four in the last 4 years.
0: Right. And this brings me to another point that I want to talk to you about that we could talk about after the break. Never before have we seen all-time great players play for so many different franchises. To me, that's troubling. Now, the new apron, the second apron, is new. It's brand new. It's been around for 2 years now. And so that's not the reason we're seeing these players play so many different, and these are all-time, these are first ballot Hall of Famers playing on five, six, seven teams. It makes no sense. You would take somebody who's a journeyman, right, who plays on a million different teams, but not first ballot Hall of Famers. Teams are reluctant to get rid of first ballot. Players are reluctant to leave teams. Not anymore.
2: All right, we'll dive deeper into that. Coming up next, it is The Odd Couple with me, Rob G. Ephraim Salaam, sitting in for Rob Parker and Kelvin Washington. Rosh Markazi at the bottom of the hour. This is Fox Sports Radio.
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0: Couple Fox Sports Radio Warship Wednesday. Arash Markar is coming up in 5 minutes. One's got to go in about 20 minutes. It's me, Rob G from Salam, sitting in for Rob Parks and Kelvin Washington. We ended last segment talking about Russell Westbrook and his unceremonious exit from the NBA. And one thing you mentioned is he basically played for a new team every year of his career there towards the end. And before we get to Arash Markar, I want to ask you this very quickly. Can you be a Hall of Famer, first ballot, rock solid guy like Russell Westbrook when you were a journeyman for the last quarter of your NBA career?
1: I think the answer, the conventional answer, is yes, because the numbers are the numbers. Right. But the sentiment and the reality is we're not used to seeing all-time greats be on maybe one, two, three teams. Mm-hmm. But when you start to get to five, six, seven,
0: Shaq,
1: you start thinking like, okay, well, what's happening? What's missing here? Westbrook's not the only person. Think about this. Mm-hmm. Think about this. And this is the thing that I think about all the time. So that OKC team, mm-hmm. you had KD, James Harden,
0: yep.
1: Westbrook,
0: yep,
1: a trio that you can build a franchise around for
0: a trio of MVPs.
1: 2 decades. Mm-hmm. Right? Similar to Golden State. Right?
0: In terms of talent, better than that.
1: Yeah. But they built around those guys, and no matter what,
0: right,
1: those guys were going to be the focal point until sure. Klay 2 years ago, you know, got
0: right.
1: dealt.
0: Right.
1: But it was Draymond, Steph, and Klay.
0: Right.
1: That was our nucleus and everything else, and they paid them. They all got paid mm-hmm. top dollar. Everybody was making over $100 million and so on and so forth. When you look at this trio, Westbrook has played on 17. Mm-hmm. KD's played on 15. James Harden's, what, 5, 6 teams? So you ask yourself, okay, all of them have been MVP. All of them are tremendous records and scoring and rebounding, all of these things.
0: What 16 for Harden.
1: 16 for Harden. Mm-hmm. Think about that. These are, I'm talking about prolific scores, prolific basketball players. Yeah.
0: All of them likely first ballot Hall of Famers.
1: The thing that I think is missing there with this scenario, the leadership quality.
0: Across the board for all three
1: Across
0: of them.
1: The yeah. board. Mm-hmm. Think about that. Across the board. When have they won being the leader of a team?
0: Never.
1: That's the problem. So what are you doing? You're constantly chasing to find a team with a leader that you can.
0: That you don't have to be.
1: You don't have to be that.
0: Yeah.
1: You don't have to be that. This is really, think about that. Mm-hmm. When was the only time Kevin Durant won?
0: Golden State.
1: Who was the leader?
0: Steph Curry.
1: Without a doubt.
0: Actually, I would say Draymond Green was the
1: It doesn't matter. It yeah. Any iteration wasn't him.
0: It wasn't him. Yes, long story.
1: Wasn't him.
0: Right.
1: Right? James Harden, everywhere he's gone, he's been the leader.
0: And they always flame out of the playoffs.
1: He's been in the league 17 years. He's made the league. He's made the playoffs 17 times. I remember watching the playoffs this year and him at the Cavaliers, and the announcer was like, congratulations to James Harden for 17 years straight of the playoffs. And I was like, that is not a flex.
0: Mm.
1: That's not a flex. You mean you've had 17 shots and you've never won a championship? Every single year you've been in the league, you've made the playoffs and played in one finals?
0: And he was the sixth man on that finals team.
1: That's, I would be going crazy. League MVP, led the league in scoring for multiple years. Mm-hmm. You mean to tell me, with all of that, you've only played in the finals one time in 17 years? That can't be a flex. Now, look, longevity, career, all of that, congratulations. I know how hard it is to play 10 or more years in a league.
0: Sure.
1: But when we start talking about the greats, right, and KD got 2. He pulled the cord,
0: yep.
1: jumped off the plane, and landed in Golden State.
0: Well, he was the best player on those teams.
1: He was the best player. Why was he the best player?
0: Because he didn't have to lead anybody. He could just be the best.

0: And Steph allowed it to happen.
1: Yeah.
0: Steph was unanimous MVP two times.
1: No, one time.
0: One time, excuse me, unanimous. He allowed KD to come to. He was like, hey, man. That's what I'm talking about. Because he was the best offensively on that team, didn't make him the leader.
1: Right.
0: James Harden, for the majority of the teams he's been on, he's been the best offensively. Mm-hmm. Doesn't make you the leader.
1: Russell Westbrook. Yeah.
0: Doesn't make you the leader. So what do you weigh when you talk about greatness? Is the leadership gene, is the leadership quality part of that? Say what you want about LeBron James. Any teams he's been on, he's been the leader. Any team. Came to the Lakers, was the leader. Went back to the Cavaliers, leader. Went to Miami, D-Wade said, hey, bro, it's your team. Take it. It'll be interesting to see what Philadelphia has to, you know, what that looks like.
1: Yeah, that's probably going to be one of their biggest problems, if not their biggest problem.
0: And that's why it's compelling. That's why it's a must-see TV, because now we're looking to see, okay, you have an alpha male. Obviously, LeBron James is an alpha male.
1: Yep.
0: He comes to a team and ownership starts to maneuver and they drafted his son. Right? Yeah. Whatever that is, this next iteration of LeBron's career, these next 2 years, it's going to look a little bit different for him. How does he adjust to that? But going back to that trio, that's a dynamic that even another player who, you know, could have been phenomenal, could have been great. Look at Paul George. Right? Tremendous talent, numbers, all that. He's going to be a Hall of Famer.
1: Mm-hmm.
0: But when it comes to the leadership gene in terms of taking the onus of that franchise, putting it on your back, and carrying it across the line for a championship, that to me is rarefied air. That to me is first ballot. That to me is everything when it comes to all-time great players.
1: Well, speaking of all-time great players, Arash Markazi, founder and CEO of the Sporting Tribune, he covered a lot of Russell Westbrook's career, both, of course, in UCLA, recently with the Lakers. Arash joins us right now. Arash, how are you?
2: I'm great. Thanks for having me.
1: Of course, of course. So we just finished the last 25 minutes or so talking about the retirement of Russell Westbrook and the way he limped to the finish line, we'll say, of his NBA. First ballot Hall of Famer, statistically one of the single greatest players who ever lived. But the last few years, he's become something of a punching bag in NBA circles. What do you attribute that to, in your opinion?
2: Yeah, listen, I mean, the role that he had with the Thunder that he shined so brightly in, I mean, that certainly was not the case, when he kind of bounced around towards the end, you know, with the Washington and the Lakers and the Clippers and the Nuggets and the Kings and all that. I mean, just, you know, that happens. It's unfortunate. But, you know, when great players retire after Hall of Fame careers and, you know, long Hall of Fame careers, you know, I think in time we remember them for what they were great for. We remember them for their great moments in terms of, you know, when they won the most valuable player and they averaged a triple-double, like, over the course of the season, which we never thought was possible. So, listen, I totally get that in the here and now, we're just kind of thinking about the last couple of years of Russell, but I will, I like to think of him at the height of his career, and I think in time, when he goes into the Hall of Fame, that's how he will be viewed by.
0: Let's talk about the big news that broke today. Westbrook is one of them, but the other is the sale of the Lakers again for $12.5 billion.
1: With a B.
0: With a B. Now, Rob, we were talking about it earlier that this deal was proposed on Sunday, mere 72 hours ago, and that was a timeline that Bob Iger and Kushner had to accept this deal. What is the process, the due process of sales of these franchises? I thought it had to be held under a vote, and it was a certain amount of time, and owners had to weigh in. Could you tell us anything about the minutiae of a deal like this getting done so fast?
2: Yeah, you know, so this has not been approved by the league, but it will be approved by the league. And the reason that it will be approved by the league is that Kushner and Bob Iger were already in the process of being one of the candidates to purchase the expansion team in Las Vegas. And I think sort of one of the dual

0: stories that came from this is that the number of groups that want to buy that expansion team in Vegas, that price tag is north of, you know, $7 billion. When once it got to 9, perhaps 10, then it got to a point where, you know, two guys from Los Angeles are thinking, well, you know, Mark Walters is, like, in a tough spot right now, and I know that he just bought the Lakers for $10 billion. You know, maybe he'd be willing to part ways with it for $12.5 billion. And so the timeline is this. I mean, and again, if we just go off of the timeline from the previous sale of the Lakers from the Buss family to Mark Walter, you know, that was agreed to in June. It was approved by the league in October, and then it became officially in terms of the transaction going down in November. So that means, so that's sort of like the timeline. So if you want to say, is, you know, how it aligns here, you know, it's not official, but again, Bob Iger to Josh Kushner, they will be approved. The sale will be approved in short time.
1: Arash Markazi, Sporting Tribune here with the Odd Couple. Arash, I follow you on X, so I see a lot of you've been tweeting all day about the situation. And one of the things that you've suggested on your social media accounts is it's been reported that Mark Walter never looked to sell the Lakers. He just got an offer he couldn't refuse. And you spun that forward that, well, the Dodgers aren't for sale, but given what kind of offer we just got, would I not then consider a massive offer for the Dodgers? Do you think that is, if you had to put a percentage amount, the percentage chance that Mark Walter would consider selling the Dodgers now, given what he just got for the Lakers?
0: Yeah, I mean, here's the tough thing, because if we had talked last night and you said, what's the percentage chance that Mark Walter would
1: sell
0: the Lakers? Yeah. I would say zero. So, I mean, what it is, it's now greater than zero. That's for sure now. I mean, the one thing that I basically suggested, and I'm not going out on a limb here, I mean, obviously everything is not okay or is not as okay as it was a year ago. There's no way Mark Walter purchases the Lakers with the goal of flipping it. And again, yes, he did make a profit, but like that's not why he bought the Dodgers. It's not why he bought the Lakers. And certainly when you talk about flipping a profit, it's not worth the trouble when you're a multi-billionaire to do something like this where you only have the team for 9 months. So the suggestion is really, obviously, with the federal investigation and all the things like that, if someone were to put a proposal together and say, hey, listen, you got 12.5, how about another 12? I'll take the Dodgers off your hands. Like, obviously he's going to consider it. I'm not saying it's going to happen. But like I said, if you had asked me last night, what are the chances Mark Walter would sell the Lakers? It was zero. It happened. There's no way the percentage chance he would sell the Dodgers is zero. There is a number attached to what he would be willing to part with that team for.
2: Everybody has a price.
0: Yes.
2: Okay, so the Lakers are being sold. The deal will go through. Where does this leave Laker fans? Where does this leave the franchise? Do we know the direction that Bob Iger wants to go with a historic franchise like the Lakers? Because I'm concerned. I'm a Laker fan. Rob is concerned.
1: Yes,
2: he's a Laker
1: fan. Very concerned.
2: We have no idea, at least with Mark Walters, we knew that he would spare no expense to build up the team, the coaching staff, all the things you need to be champions. Now we are kind of in the dark and have no idea. What type of light can you shed on that for us, Arash?
0: It's such a great point because there was a proof of concept locally in Los Angeles with the Dodgers. And so when the deal happened a year ago, so many Laker fans were excited, like Mark Walter and the deep pockets he has. You know, they're going to take over this team. And really, the unique thing is over the past year, the Dodgers organization has come to really take over the Lakers. There's a lot of people who have dual roles with that team, and how that's going to be like gun spun over the next few months, that'll be intriguing. We don't know what Bob Iger and Josh Kushner are like as a professional sports organization. What are they going to do? They've never owned a team before, so I'm not saying that they're not going to be successful. Mark Walter didn't own a team prior to purchasing the Dodgers, but there is a learning curve in place. So I do think in terms of people expecting big changes coming in the next couple of months, I do think they are going to take this next season, this upcoming season, as sort of like a wait-and-see approach. Like, let's see how Jeannie does in her role. Let's see what JJ does. Let's see, like, how these guys do. But at the end of the day, and I brought this up, when Mark Cuban sold the Mavericks and he was under the impression that he would still be able to call the shots, billionaires don't spend billions to have the old folks who have been with the team continue to

0: on the team at some point in time, whether it's next year or sooner, Bob Iger and Josh Kushner will start bringing in their own people to do things the way that they like. I'm not saying it's going to happen tomorrow or next week, but it will happen at some point soon.
1: His name is Arash Markazi, founder, CEO of the Sporting Tribune, doing some great work covering all the LA sports teams all the way out to Vegas and Hawaii. It's a great gig if you can get it. Arash, thank you so much for swinging by, man. Really appreciate it.
2: Appreciate
0: you,
2: Arash.
0: My pleasure. Thanks for having me.
1: That is Arash Markazi. We got more of The Odd Couple coming up, but first, it's for we, Brianna Miro.
3: All right, guys, starting the NFL, the Panthers are signing former Dolphins and Raiders, because, you know, Rob G, Darren Waller to a one-year deal, 6 touchdowns in 9 games last season. The Browns announced that Deshaun Watson will start their preseason opener Saturday against the Bears. Sean Payton announced Bo Nix will not play in Friday's preseason opener against the Falcons. And in the NBA, like you guys said, the Lakers are being sold to Josh Kushner and Bob Iger for a record $12.5 billion. And in baseball, the Padres walked it off and swept the Brewers 4-3 in extra innings for their 5th straight win. The Cardinals sent the Phillies to their 2nd straight loss in a 7-1 victory. Since the All-Star break, Philadelphia is 10-15, and they've lost 6 of their last eight series. Back to you guys.
1: Thank you, Bree.
2: Thanks, Bree.
1: There may be $12.5 billion spent tonight at Magic City. Mentee night. One's gotta go. Related to that, coming up next, it is The Odd Couple with me, Rob G. Ibn Salam, sitting in for Rob Parker, Kelvin Washington. 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
13: That's got the chills right there.
16: Oh, my gosh. You thought Rob Parker was a dirty old man? Let me tell you. He from Salam.
13: I was a child, just FYI.
16: No, this was yesterday.
13: No.
16: All right. Again, it is Men TNA night at Magic City. That's why the guys are not here. They're out throwing singles.
13: Oh,
16: and because
13: yeah.
16: of that, we have a One's Gotta Go version of Men TNA.
17: So five's a crowd. Is that what I'm playing here? Five's an uneven number. Figure it out.
13: Hear me out.
18: You know, as me filling in for both producer and executive producer, I almost want to bail on this segment and just do story time with Ephraim.
13: Oh, no. Not on a Worship Wednesday.
18: Why not?
13: Not on a Worship
16: Ephraim?
13: Wednesday.
16: The Lord wouldn't like that.
18: After that story I just heard.
13: Magic City Monday, yes. Worship Wednesday, no shot.
18: I'm sure you heard more, but at the moment, I'm currently worshiping a 21-year-old Ephraim, is what I hear.
13: God. That guy was a lunatic.
18: He was a demon.
13: He was a demon.
18: He needed Jesus.
13: He needed a lot of stuff.
16: He might have liked the Kinko story.
13: We needed a lot of stuff.
18: Well, if you're new to this is called One's Gotta Go. The great Kelvin Washington brought this over from whoever, how many shows he had before, like Rob Parker. And the thought of this is, for Mentee Night, we want to bring you this elusive experience of trying to be at Mentee Night with Rob Parker from afar. So my question to all of you in this One's Gotta Go, we're going to keep it on the strip club theme, okay?
13: Okay.
18: And going to these events, these illustrious lady dancers, the best dancers in all the land. Bree, I know you're an active strip club member.
16: That's what
18: so.
16: I've heard.
19: Memberships everywhere.
18: Yes, we're going to need you.
13: Okay.
18: Wired at,
13: Bree would
18: local...
13: faint. She would flat out pass
16: out. She did say,
13: out.
16: If it's Bree, it's for we, because we are all going to the strip club.
18: Now that makes sense. Yeah. Well, One's Gotta
13: Let's
18: Go.
13: Do it.
18: Mentee Night Strip Club Edition. These are the five, and one of these have to go, okay? The first one is the cover charge.
13: Okay.
18: Pay to get into the spot.
13: Mm-hmm.
18: The second one,

0: back row seats, aka Creepers Anonymous, is what we call that.
1: Okay.
2: Where you're not actually tipping anything.
0: You're just watching. You're just watching.
3: Got contemplating the crime. Yes. Right. Go ahead.
0: A little weird. Number three, making it rain.
3: Okay.
0: Because you know Rob G likes a pocket watch.
2: I do.
0: So that's one for there. Number four, the champagne room, which is different from the MVP room. A lot of that sound in there. And then the fifth one. This one we're going to just call the kitchen. The cook, they got the food, buffet sometimes. Ephraim's a lot more lustrous than us. So those are the five.
3: Okay.
0: One's got to go. Let's start with our guest, Ephraim Salone.
3: The kitchen has to go for me.
0: Really?
3: Yeah. Wow. I don't make it a habit of eating where there's exposed body parts.
0: Oh.
2: That's a good rule.
0: Oh, very
3: cool. Open stuff.
0: Really?
3: And food, to me,
0: does it match?
3: Good. I'm good. I don't want to eat hot wings or chicken wings.
2: Isn't that what they're famous for, though?
3: They are famous for their lemon pepper wings.
4: Oh, God.
0: Lemon pepper loo.
3: I've never had them.
0: Really?
3: It just seems unsanitary.
2: It does.
3: To eat where there's open.
0: Really? So then I should say Naked Sushi Night with Ephraim's off the table. Take that one off. All right, Bree, what you got?
5: The back row creepers. That needs to go. Yeah, that needs to go. Everything else is fine.
3: You want to feel safe when you're in there partaking, correct?
5: Of course.
3: Yeah, okay. That makes
2: there
3: sense.
2: Is something real awkward about a guy just sitting there rubbing his jean thighs and having no intention of spending
0: Hey, you leave Rob Parker alone, okay?
5: Like the basketball shorts, guys.
2: Yeah.
3: Oh, my goodness.
2: I've seen Rob Parker wear tearaway
3: pants. Oh, you've seen this before then?
5: Right?
3: Oh, okay.
5: Of course.
0: Right. Spearmint Rhino, Bree's an active member. You
5: active
0: know,
5: so. Member. Yearly membership.
0: Wait, so what's more weird, tearaway pants or the shorts? What do you think's more weird?
2: Well, they're the same material, right?
3: Yes. Both of them are weird because they don't belong there. Yeah. If you have sweatpants on, sir, you are certifiable.
0: So if he has sweatpants on and eating the food there, it's a no-go, huh?
3: This man needs to be detained.
0: Raji, what do you got?
2: People are going to think that because I'm cheap, I'm going to say the cover charge. I think that's important because it kind of weeds out all the bad. Like, if you're willing to pay $40 to get in there, you're going to spend a lot more money. So I feel like that has to stay. The one that has to go, though, is making it rain.
0: You pocket watch.
2: Because if you're going to spend $100, just go to the VIP room. You're only doing it to make yourself feel good in front of the other dudes. The other dudes don't care about the money you're spending.
0: What?
3: No, that's not true.
2: That's just, Ephraim, it's my topic.
3: Okay, sorry.
2: I'm getting rid of the making it rain, Alex.
0: Really?
2: Yes. Okay.
3: Can we now comment on your
0: challenge? I think we should. Go, Ephraim.
3: I'm saying, first of all, you're not tipping for the guys. You're tipping for the girls. Now, a girl may be up there performing, not your type, not your speed, but she's giving a hell of a performance.
2: She's putting in work.
0: That's a good
3: she's working.
2: Yep.
3: You tip. Right? Now, the
2: you'll
3: one you want,
2: the extra effort.
3: You take to the back to the champagne room, you get a private dance, and so on and so forth.
2: Right.
3: But you're there as a patron. You are participating in the women who are entertaining. Right?
2: They're doing
3: so
2: it to
3: that's
2: flex.
3: What the rain. No. Look, all I'm saying is I may or may not
2: that's
3: have
2: why you're okay
3: created a storm in an establishment.
2: Oh, Hurricane E back in the day.
0: Stop.
3: Right? But what I'm that's part of that, and it wasn't for the guys. It was for because I appreciate the women.
0: You know what I'm thinking? Ephraim, you got to write a sitcom for like a strip club or something.
2: Oh, God.
0: And make this like a drama suspense. Oh, that's a good name.
4: Oh, God.
0: You know what I'm going to go with?
3: What?
0: The champagne room.
3: Mm.
0: You want to know why?
3: Why?
0: I think it's somewhere we should not have for all these illustrious people, the like private room. Ah. Like, we don't need all that, okay? There's called motels. There's hotels. Oh. There's rooms other places. Like, what are we doing? A secret room inside of the place? Ah, it's a little weird to me.
2: A secret room?
0: It's a little weird to me.
3: Well, sometimes you need privacy.
0: We got plenty of privacy.
3: Sometimes you want to talk, and the music is too loud up front. Sometimes you want to get to
0: know
3: Cinnamon.
0: Well, Cinnamon's got a lot to learn.
3: Come to the stage, guys and girls. Put your heads together for Sapphire.
2: 2-for-1 special going on, guys. Take your favorite lady to the VIP room. 3-for-1.
3: Don't forget, let's tip the ladies. They're working hard.
2: How much money is Rob Parker spending tonight at Mentina?
0: I'm going to say easy a grand.
2: I'm saying $0.
0: Stop.
2: I think that's why he brought them all, so they can pay.
3: Oh, wow. We are sports.
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14: The Padres walked it off in extra innings.
15: Luis swings, lines it into right field, a base hit. Here's the throw to the plate. Sanchez is tagged. He's safe. Padres walk it off. Song got underneath the tag. Camposano wins it. The Padres complete the sweep 4-3.

0: against the Broncos. I'm Brianna Muro.
1: One guy is happily divorced. One guy is happily married. One guy gets called daddy by his three beautiful daughters. One guy gets called daddy after a credit card approval. One guy won a state high school basketball championship. One guy only covered a state high school basketball championship. One guy does voiceovers for fast food chains. One guy only eats fast food. Does this seem weird to anybody else?
2: Crazy!
1: 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And sitting in for Rob Parker and Kelvin Washington, here's Robert Guerra and NFL legend Ephraim Salah.
3: Hour number three of the Odd Couple on it. Men TNA night, Worship Wednesday. Oh. Fox Sports Radio, me, Rob G. Ephraim Salah, sitting in for Rob Parker and Kelvin Washington. We got a live update from what's going on at Magic City during the commercial break.
4: Going down.
3: Disappointing is the word I'm going to use. Disappointing.
5: Wow.
3: There's some networking happening, but not the kind that you want to hear. That's all I'm going to say about that. Glenn Big Baby Davis supposedly is going to join us
4: allegedly,
3: at the bottom of this hour.
6: I don't believe
3: we
6: you.
3: We missed him in the hour number one. He said, I'm going to come on in hour number three. I promise.
4: He profusely apologized.
6: You sure he's not at Menti night?
4: He may be at Menti night.
3: Yeah. I mean, apparently everybody's there. That's how Rob Parker got in for free. He's going to make him so. He's going to get the jersey retired. I can feel it.
4: How?
3: Because there. I know it might not seem like a lot of people because it's such a, you know, famous establishment, but getting 60 plus people to name drop you on their way through the door has to count for something, right?
4: Yeah, but it's different, man. Athletes been populating those halls.
3: Yeah, but it's usually a group of athletes,
4: right? But what happens when one athlete comes and he has an entourage?
3: They got 60 people with him? 60 people?
4: Bro. I remember yesterday.
3: Oh, gosh. Yeah. See, it was yesterday. It wasn't a long time ago.
4: Yesteryear.
3: It was yesterday.
4: No.
3: After the show, we shot down
4: really?
3: In Atlanta.
4: Really? As I was preparing and getting my kids ready for school today for the first day of school? Yeah, I had time to do that.
3: It's called a red-eye flight.
4: No. No. Yesteryear.
3: Oh, my gosh. All right, hey, make sure to check out our YouTube channel. You can watch us live on YouTube right now. Just a couple FSR on YouTube. Hit the subscribe button. After you've done that, tap the thumbs-up icon like Josh Hart and comment away. Let us know who you agree with and who you don't. 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Just search Odd Couple FSR and subscribe. Speaking of which, Tom Crady, DJ Alex Teichert, Odd Mob YouTubians, any good comments coming your way?
6: We got some great ones. A lot of people questioning exactly what's going on at Menti Night, which, you know, we're all kind of wondering, but Rob G has the latest. It doesn't sound too popping right now.
3: Oh, gosh.
6: No?
3: It just sounds like a lot of debauchery.
6: Oh, gosh.
3: It just sounds like.
6: You're right? Saying the Hall of Famers had reason to worry, huh?
4: That would be popping, man.
3: Yeah. Then it would be popping, right.
6: Well, yes. B.B. Honcho made his own little intro for the two of you. You want
4: to
6: hear it? I'll do it like Bob.
4: To.
6: Here we go. One thinks he's an athlete. One was actually a professional athlete. One walks his dog. The other dog walks his opponents. The Otter Couple with Rob Guerra and Ephraim Salah.
3: I'll take
4: that's
3: that.
4: Good.
6: Not bad,
4: that.
6: Right?
4: Yeah. Record it.
6: I'm going to have to do it for you guys.
4: I love it.
6: The Heart 419 says, shout out to all the people involved with the Odd Couple. Keeping the chat alive, so I just want to give them a shout out for there.
3: That's right.
6: Mac9631 says, Odd Couple on fire right now. Not sure what's different.
4: I like that.
6: Wonder what it could be. What do you think's different today?
4: I don't know.
3: Interesting.
6: Yeah, it's weird. We'll have to look into that, Scott. We'll do some statistical checks. Damian G-44 says, cover charge keeps weird people out. I get that.
4: Facts.
6: The champagne room can go. I agree
4: really?
6: With that too. Yeah.
4: Huh.
6: And the last one for you guys.
3: he sounds like a guy who ain't never been to the champagne room. Let me tell you what I've been
4: like,
3: in there.
4: Bro, if you've been in there, you know it ain't going nowhere, right?
3: Ephraim's stories are ridiculous.
6: Ephraim's stories sound like he has personal champagne rooms.
4: Boy, wait.
6: All around.
4: Wait a minute.
6: You know what's wild?
4: I love you, honey.
6: I would always listen to that that song by Wiz Khalifa when he talks about bust downs. Now I understand it from Ephraim's stories.
3: Oh, my gosh.
6: Bust downs. And the last one from Drake is not a trick. He says, you are giving back to the community when you make it rain. LOL. Facts, Rob G. What do you have to say?
3: No, you're service. Not.
4: Community service.
3: You're giving more money in the VIP room than you are when you make it rain.
4: That's true.
6: Communal.
3: No, it's for one person.

0: Rob G, you and I both know. What do people like to do when they donate and do any community service? Brag about.
1: Yes, they want you to know that they're doing it.
0: There you go.
1: That's
2: Look,
1: what's happening.
2: Man, they're working. They're at a job.
1: Yes.
2: Right?
1: Yes.
2: You want they work off tips.
1: Do they make more money in the back or in the front?
2: In the back.
1: Exactly.
0: Pause.
2: But that doesn't
0: Pause.
2: But
0: the,
1: No, resume. This okay, is a good sorry. Conversation.
2: But that doesn't mean you don't You just skip one pay for
1: You don't skip payments.
2: Man. It's like, here, I see you sweating on this pole. And there's no pole in the back. See you up here, you hanging from the ceiling. You're doing all the splits and
1: they
2: all
1: They got
2: that.
1: A nice couch
2: Thank
1: and air
2: you.
1: Conditioner back there. It's more comfy.
2: Thank you.
1: I want to reward you for your hard work.
0: In the back, you bring your own pole.
2: Put a little coin up there, man. Put a little coin on the table.
1: Wow. And on that note, we'll get back to Mentee Night later in the show. We'll get another live update from Atlanta. Somebody, I'm sure. There's enough people there. We'll get a live update from somebody.
2: Somebody's going to give
1: somebody.
2: It to
1: us. All right. Big news of the day. We mentioned it throughout the show. The Los Angeles Lakers have been sold, what, like 10 months after being purchased to Josh Kushner. Yes, that Kushner, son-in-law of one Donald Trump or related to Donald Trump in some form or fashion. And Bob Iger, Disney CEO, former CEO. Put out a lot of slop there at the end, but he made a lot of money doing it. Look, that's all that really matters.
2: Still making.
1: Yes, he absolutely is. And apparently $12.5 billion worth of money.
2: Yes.
1: So he is not hurting at all. But before the show, you and I were texting back and forth about how we would approach this. We didn't want to get in too much trouble. We don't want to dive too deep into conspiracy theories. And one thing you pointed out, which I thought was very, very interesting, is that in a year or less than a year, Luka Doncic was traded for nothing. And the team that he has been the face of, which is the Lakers, has been sold twice. What do you make of that?
2: That's a tough one, because when you have a generational talent attached to a franchise, you want to hold on to that because you understand the value in that. You understand what a generational player can do for building the brand, raising the value of it, right? So case in point, he goes to Dallas. Mm-hmm. He's all NBA from the jump. They get to a finals. Mark Cuban sells the team.
1: Right.
2: Right? New owner comes in. They trade Luka.
1: Mm-hmm.
2: Luka comes to the Lakers. They sell the Lakers.
1: Right.
2: Luka's now the only face of the franchise. They sell it again.
1: Mm-hmm.
2: So, you know, my question would be, who has more value or who represents more value for a franchise, Luka Doncic or LeBron James, right? What LeBron James did for Cleveland, it raised the value of not only the region, but that team to heights to where if Dan Gilbert was like, hey, I want to get out of this thing, it would have been a heck of a come up. The LeBron comes to the Lakers. Of course, the value of the Lakers is already what it is, but he's there. It sells for $10 billion, right? They'll bring in Luka and all of that. I question the fact that it seems like everyone in an ownership or a power position is trying to get away from Luka. And I'm wondering why. Like, is Luka someone you can build a franchise around and add value to said franchise? It, because as you map those things out, it doesn't look like it,
1: mm-hmm.
2: right? Are they itching to sell Golden State Warriors while Steph is there? No. Right? Are the San Antonio Spurs, are they looking to get rid of it with Victor Wembanyama there?
1: No.
2: OKC, Shai Gilgeous-Alexander, are they looking to get rid of the Denver Nuggets with Nikola Jokic?
1: No.
2: Or is anybody looking to get rid of the team with those current faces of the franchise?
1: No.
2: So where does that leave Luka in terms of value to a franchise?
1: You're asking me?
2: I'm asking you.
1: For you. I think one of the reasons why in the long term, a Luka-led team would actually be more valuable than a LeBron team is because you know that LeBron is not

0: tied long term to anybody or anything. LeBron James is a vagabond. He is a mercenary. He is in the business of LeBron James. He has never and will never be in the business of Cavs, the Heat, the Lakers, the Sixers, whatever your team is, whatever your business is. Like, if you're saying, hey, Beats by Dre, this is LeBron James's brand of headphones, I promise you that the minute JBL comes up with a better deal, he's I'm gone.
1: Oh, wow.
0: You know what I'm saying? Like, I just think that he is a business. He's a businessman. Like, he's not just a businessman. Like, he is the business. Wherever he goes is going to be profitable because he is that big of a deal. The guys you mentioned, whether it's Wemby, SGA, Jokic, and in this case, Luka, not only because of their ages, but because none of those guys are the singular entity that is LeBron James. A lot of their value, not all of it, but a lot of it is tied to the fact that they play basketball, and they play basketball for this specific franchise, for this specific team. And if you are Luka Doncic, I'm willing to bet that you probably still would have got the $10 billion, you know, whether he was there or not, if it was just LeBron and not Luka. I don't know if you get $12.5 billion, assuming this is on the up and up, if it's just LeBron and not Luka. Because what you're buying is not just the international appeal of Luka Doncic now. You're buying it for the next 5, 6, 7 years. And LeBron James, whether he retires or not, could play for 3 different teams in 5 or 6 or 7 years if he wanted to.
1: 5 or 6 more.
0: Exactly. You know what I mean? Like, that's the difference. And I think that's why, if you're asking me, in just in the short term, of course, LeBron James is going to be more valuable because he puts butts in the seats and he draws eyeballs like nobody has probably since Michael Jordan. But if you're asking if I'm investing into a franchise, into an entity moving forward, I'm going to go with the guy who I think is more likely to be there longer.
1: And that's Luka.
0: I would assume so, yeah.
1: Okay, so LeBron James at the same age as Luka is. There's no question there, right?
0: No, of course. It'd be LeBron
1: James.
0: It's
1: LeBron James.
0: No, wait. If you're saying LeBron at, what is he, 26 Luka is right now?
1: 27, I
0: believe. 27. Do we know how the rest of LeBron's career is going to play out?
1: No. But a 27-year-old LeBron.
0: We just assume we're getting 27, then it would be LeBron. But if I know that it's going to be the way that it plays out, where he's always going to be winning, but he's also always going to be looking for the exit, then I don't know.
1: Yeah, but LeBron, you got to remember, LeBron came into the league with expectations like no other player.
0: Right.
1: And lived up to them.
0: He exceeded in a lot of cases.
1: Like no other player.
0: Yeah.
1: Even the league didn't know what Michael Jordan was until Michael Jordan became Michael Jordan. We had a pretty good idea. No one knew what Kobe was, right? That's why he lasted till 15. We had a pretty good idea what LeBron was as a kid and now what he's become. I would say the only other talent like that would probably be in its infant stages, and that's Victor Wembanyama.
0: Right.
1: Right? The amount of expectation someone like LeBron and Victor early on in their career has,
0: there's probably, you know, in the modern era, there's probably only 4 guys in basketball who you could say had those kind of expectations.
1: Okay, what are the 4?
0: It'd be Wemby, LeBron,
1: yep.
0: Shaq,
1: yes,
0: Kareem. I don't think people have expectations for Jordan like that, because he wouldn't have went third.
1: Right.
0: Nobody had the same expectation for Magic Johnson. Because no one had ever seen anything like that before. You didn't know if it was going to translate the way a 6'9 point guard, right?
1: Yeah.
0: But those other guys, you knew as soon as you saw them. I don't know how great they're going to be, but they're going to be great. Something would have to go horribly wrong for those guys to not be, maybe not the greatest, but one of the greatest players who ever lived.
1: That's a pretty good point. That's a good 4 as well. And they've all lived up to expectations.
0: Yes.
1: Exceeded expectations.
0: Or so far in Wemby's case.
1: So far, so good. Like, I love Wemby. I love what he brings. I love the energy he brings to the game. I'm looking forward to him staying healthy for the next 10 years, and we'll see how this thing shakes out. But you're right. There's a lot of expectation there. The fact that they got to the finals in his third year. For me, he's the favorite to come out of the West.
0: Really?
1: Yeah.
0: No, you don't think – quick tangent. You don't think that – the report's saying that they are going to stick with De'Aaron Fox at point guard.
1: Well, they have to. It's $249 million.
0: I know. That's the problem. is

0: objectively, I think we all agree that Harper is ready for a bigger role.
1: Yeah, I get that, but you can't.
0: You can't. You can't bench him because of the salary.
1: Can't get rid of that thing.
0: Right.
1: So they have no choice but to say that. Now, how they maneuver that and how they use that mm-hmm. is one thing. Look, when De'Aaron Fox was healthy, mm-hmm. he was a bucket.
0: Right.
1: He was a bucket. Sure. Now he played this whole offseason, this whole postseason hurt.
0: Right.
1: Right.
0: The ankle. Yeah.
1: Ankle. Made some very poor decisions. Can he rebound and come back from that? Of course he can. Mm-hmm. The young player, a lot of talent. He was like that in Sacramento. Mm-hmm. So it's not like the worst thing in the world to have an all-NBA guard, an all-star guard running point guard for you with a young core like they have. I mean, that's not the end-all be-all. That's not going to stop them from being the favorite coming out of the West.
0: Okay, so you brought up something though before we got sidetracked on the Spurs. The idea of value, and specifically relates to Luka Doncic. I'm going to ask this question now. I want you to give me your answer on the other side. How much of the fact that Luka Doncic specifically in Los Angeles is an international player, how much more or less value does that add to the Lakers? And I want your answer next. It is the Odd Couple with me, Rob G, Ephraim Salam, sitting in for Rob Parker, Kelvin Washington on a Mentee&A night. Oh. Worship Wednesday right here on Fox Sports Radio.
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0: rap in my day didn't go this hard.
1: This is what they do at Mentee Night.
0: With nothing like this. I'ma get it. That's for sure. It is a Mentee Night here on Fox Sports Radio. Also a Worship Wednesday here with the Odd Couple. Me, Rob G from Salam, sitting in for Rob Parker, Kelvin Washington, while they're busy throwing singles at Magic City.
2: You got a tissue for me?
0: I need a couple tissues. Glenn Big Baby Davis, NBA champion, supposedly going to join us in about 5 minutes. We're excited about that. But in the meantime, Ephraim, I asked you, and you've had 5 minutes to think about it now. Does the fact that Luka Doncic is a foreign-born player make the current iteration of the Los Angeles Lakers, just got sold today, $12.5 billion, more valuable to this new ownership group?
3: Yeah, I do. Because I think you look at what players like Dirk Nowitzki were to Dallas. You look at what players like

0: Giannis Antetokounmpo was to the Milwaukee Bucks. That level up, the San Antonio Spurs have built a tremendous value overseas because of all of their foreign-born players. And so, yes, I think when you can, it's already a brand. It's already synonymous with greatness and with basketball here in the States and worldwide. So when you can add another whole another country to it, I think it just adds on to the dynamic value that the Lakers have on in the worldwide economy.
1: Okay.
0: Now, he's a global superstar.
1: And to that point, I just looked it up. Last season, LeBron James generated 2.8 billion views globally across all social media accounts for the NBA. Luka Doncic, who does not have nearly the fashionable game that LeBron James does, even at an advanced age, was third at 2.1 billion. I'm assuming now that he's the only star in town, those numbers are going to go up, and then numbers might even flip.
0: Oh, yeah, absolutely. I think LeBron has left, a kitchen that wasn't crowded. Now you got a lot of chefs in the kitchen in Philadelphia in terms of top-tier players. I mean, when you look at that roster, LeBron James is a good piece for that, but the heavy lifting is already there in Philadelphia, and especially with Jaylen Brown coming in. You know, LeBron James is a complimentary piece for the first time in his career.
1: I'm glad you brought up Jaylen Brown. That's the perfect segue because we have a former Celtic joining us here in about 2.5 minutes. And you spent 35 minutes of yesterday's show just dumping on Jaylen Brown and his tenure in Boston. And I do not understand it. We're going to let Glenn Big Baby Davis put you in your place for that slander directed at MVP candidate.
0: First of all, it was no slander.
1: Jaylen Brown.
0: What was the slander?
1: You said he's not a superstar.
0: No, I didn't. I never said that.
1: If so, facto is what you said. You said there's no reason. They don't, we don't need to see his return to Boston. He's not an important player. In the meantime, in between time, if it's Bree, it's for we. Brianna Muro at the update desk. What's up, Bree?
2: What's up, guys? Okay, well, starting with semi-Boston, because Jaylen Brown used to be a Celtic. They're trying to kill like a four-game losing streak. They're losing to the Blue Jays right now, 3-1. It is the bottom of the eighth in Toronto. The Braves are beating the Mets 6-3, top of the ninth in Atlanta. A little bit earlier today, the Padres walked it off and swept the Brewers 4-3 in extra innings for their fifth straight win. The Cardinals sent the Phillies to their second straight loss in a 7-1 victory. Since the All-Star break, Philadelphia is 10-15 and have lost six of their last eight series. In the NFL, the Panthers are signing former Dolphins tight end Darren Waller to a 1-year deal. And the Browns announced Deshaun Watson will start their preseason opener Saturday against the Bears. And Shedeur Sanders will start the Browns' second preseason game against the Bills. This has been so much fun, guys. I hope you have a wonderful rest of your night.
1: I hope you have a wonderful rest of your day.
2: Wonderful.
1: Wonderful rest of your day.
2: Wonderful, yeah. Thank you.
0: Thank you, Bree.
1: Bree's the best. All right. It is the iCouple Fox Sports Radio. 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Joining us now, NBA champion, a man who single-handedly prevented our Lakers from winning in 2008, and for that, we'll never forgive him. None other than Glenn Big Baby Davis. What's up, man?
3: What's going on, guys? Thanks for having me.
0: Thanks for being here, Glenn. We appreciate you being a part of this, man. You
3: know, man, listen, man, at Hidden Empire, man, we get so dialed in, man, and what we do, man. I lost track of time, man.
0: Tell the people who've been waiting for you for 2 hours, okay?
3: I'm sorry, my people. I am so sorry. I am here now, and let's talk it.
0: All right, let's start with the biggest news. The second biggest news, and Westbrook retiring. What are your thoughts and feeling about, number one, how he's retiring, and what do you make of his career?
3: You know what? You know, Russell Westbrook is a very special player, and what he's given to the game is truly an example of a player that has really gave it his all. Right? When we think about Russell Westbrook as a player and the way he approached the game every day,

0: it was a high level of competitiveness. And that's what we talk about, you know, as athletes. You know, young people should, you know, use him as an example to make nothing out of something, right? You think about his career and what they thought about him. He couldn't do this, he couldn't do that. But one thing you can control is your energy and your mindset every single day, and he brought it. And him bringing it, you know, he did a lot of things. He's a Hall of Famer to me, you know. And, you know, what he's given to the game, you know, I respect. And him leaving, you know, I feel nothing as far as just, you know, him as a player is, you know, like, I feel nothing that he's done, you know what I mean? Can't go unrecognized. Like, he's done so much. So, you know, I love him. He's a great player, and I just appreciate what he brought to the game.
1: Well, Glenn, I'll tell you what I feel. I felt disappointed that he's retiring, not because he's a great player, obviously, but because I don't feel like the way he's been talked about the last 4 or 5 years of his NBA career is commiserate with how he should be remembered. Because towards the end there, it, rightly or wrongly, he was made to be like a punchy bag. I didn't think that was cool, given that he is, like you mentioned, a Hall of Famer, first ballot Hall of Famer. Do you feel that same way?
0: Yeah, I do. I think what he's done, a lot of, you know, he transformed the game in a way, right? As far as just the type of point guard he was. You know what I mean? Yes, he had a crazy personality, and that's the way he approached the game, right? That's the way he approached the game. You know, you can't judge that, you know. You can't judge that to me. You know what I mean? Like, that's why he had so much emotion in the game, you know? So it's just like, I think they use him as a punching bag because, you know, being a villain sometimes, you know, majority of the times, mm-hmm. you know, you're going to be used as a punching bag. You know what I mean? You're the villain, you know? So, you know, I love his game.
2: Speaking of villain, since you're a champion with the Celtics, let's talk about the Celtics and how one of the players have seemingly been vilified.
1: Yes.
2: And Jaylen Brown. What do you think about how that whole situation transpired and Jaylen being moved to the 76ers? What are your thoughts on an all-NBA player being moved at a time where, you know, a talent like that who plays on both ends, it's a rare commodity?
0: Yeah, it is. It is a rare commodity, but at the same time, it's the business of basketball. Right, the business of basketball sometimes take over, and we can't do nothing about it, you know. And so I think the Celtics, you know, they were going to have to come to this crossroad at a certain point in their career, you know. And I think it was time, you know. I think what, you know, how Jaylen approached, you know, being traded, I think he did it with class. I think he did it, you know, the right way as a professional. You know, but I think the Celtics had to make a decision, and right, they wanted to, you know, figure, you know, if we're going to make a decision, we need to make it now, and we're going to use this excuse to make sure it doesn't fall back on us. You know what I mean? And, you know, I think the Celtics, you know, they had to make this decision, you know, just to see which way their franchise was going to go. You know what I mean? Who's the leader? Who's the captain? Who's the guy that we lean on, you know what I mean? And you got two guys that, you know, can't, you know, mend in a way, you know, which they could, right? They won a championship, mm-hmm. you know what I mean? But, you know, that chapter's at an end, you know what I mean? So I really think the way they finished the season with Jaylen Brown, you know what I mean? It was like, okay, cool, we can't get it done, you know what I mean? So we might as well just go on a whole different route, you know? There's so many possibilities. So many possibilities of what the Celtics were thinking, you know. But at the same time, you know, it just comes down to the business of basketball, and we all got to, you know, fall on that sword at one time in our career, you know.
1: Yep. Glenn Big Baby Davis, NBA champion here, joining the Odd Couple. Rob G from Salam sitting in for the fellas. Me and Ephraim got into a big argument yesterday, and I want you to settle the score here, Glenn. Because I was very perturbed, and I noticed that Jaylen Brown's return to Boston was not given any of the marquee games when the national schedule

0: was released yesterday. Didn't get an opening night, didn't get opening week, didn't get Christmas Day. And Ephraim maintains, well, that's because he's no longer the big star on the team. There are much more interesting storylines than Jaylen Brown's return to Boston. I just looked it up. In 2008, after you guys beat our Lakers, you know, in the finals, that following Christmas, what do you know? The Celtics played the Lakers because it was a big rivalry matchup. Ephraim maintains that Jaylen Brown is not good enough to get a rivalry matchup on a marquee event. Can you please set him straight about that?
1: First of all,
0: that's what
1: before
0: exactly
1: you
0: what
1: answer,
0: you
1: Glenn, you can't compare the Lakers versus the Celtics to the 76ers, where Jaylen Brown now becomes the third best player on the team, going back to the Boston Celtics. That those two things don't even go together.
0: So then did he deserve to have his return be showcased by the NBA?
2: You know what? Yes.
0: Yes?
2: You know, I think yes, but at the same time, it's just the fact that, right, this basketball is, you know, a political thing, and I think the way it ended, I think the Celtics benefit of not having him so prime time. You know what I mean? So I'm thinking that's a move from the Celtics saying, hey, television, we don't want this game.
0: We'll take it on a Tuesday in January.
2: Yeah, it's definitely a game that everybody be waiting to watch. I think that was the higher beings making that decision.
1: And let me ask you this, Glenn. Is LeBron James and the 76ers coming back to Los Angeles, where LeBron can play against Bronny on Christmas Day, a bigger draw than Jaylen Brown going back and playing Boston on Christmas Day?
2: I think they're in the same room.
0: Ah.
2: You know what I mean? I think they're in the same room. But at the same time, when you think about LeBron James and what he's done for the game, you know what I mean? That's a whole nother level of, you know, of celebrity status and just, you know, viral moments. You know what I mean? Like, it definitely, you know, is up there. You know what I mean? But they're definitely in the same room. You know what I mean? Like, the fans want to see it. Like, you know what I mean? Like, I don't think you go wrong with either one of them.
0: That's,
2: you know,
0: part of the thing when it comes to sports is these kind of storylines sell. Whether that's fair, whether there even is real beef or not between Jaylen Brown and Jason Tatum, you might know better than we do. But there is an alleged beef. There is, you know, the rumors of beef. So I'm just surprised.
1: There was some discourse.
0: There was some discourse. That it didn't have to be on Christmas. It didn't have to be opening night. But you couldn't give him one of the opening
1: Tuesday.
0: Week games.
1: You get Tuesday.
0: You get Tuesday in
1: you
0: January.
1: Get Tuesday in January. You're welcome.
2: Well, like I say, it's the higher beings to me. I think the Celtics pull some moves. Like, we don't want that game.
1: Glenn, how often do you get back to the Boston area to talk to the people? Are you still revered there? I know you were very charismatic and one of those characters that people love. I've been out and about with you, and people love to come up to you and climb on your back like you're a big-ass tree and all of that. How often do Boston fans come up to you and want to be in your space?
2: Man, you know what? It's just something about being a Celtic, right? It's just the aura. It's just the history, right? And when you win a championship, you're like almost goated, right? So everywhere I go, you know, if you're from Boston, if they're from Boston, literally, they're going to say something to me, right? Like, I'm a Boston fan. I'm from Boston. I'm from Dorchester. I'm from Mattapan. Like, you know what I mean? So it's like, you know, you embrace it, right? Because you're a part of an elite group. You know what I mean? Like, it's crazy when, you know, your kids start, you know, my kid at a bar getting some wings with her friends. Like, it's like their little spot. Not like a bar, but like, it's just like a little restaurant. And she walks in and sees me on the wall. She's like, what the hell? Like, you know, it's like, that's my daddy. Like, oh, you know what I mean? Because, you know, the bar puts up memorable moments of Celtic history. You know what I mean? So it's just like, you know, you're humbled, you know, in a way, you know, that people still remember you. And so I never really get tired of it. I just truly embrace it because, you know, I'm a part of an elite group, you know?
0: Yeah, NBA champion Glenn Big Baby Davis joining the Aqua. We'll get you out of here on this one. The

0: sports story of the day, of course. The Lakers were sold for $12.5 billion less than a year after they were sold for $10 billion. It's a lot of crazy things going along with that. Just quickly, your thoughts on the sale, how quickly it came together. Because we were told, it's been reported, that they had 72 hours to accept the dealers off the table. And they said, all right, well, we'll take it. So what are your thoughts on this whole situation?
1: Right? The business of basketball again, right? It's an enormous business, right? All over the world, right? I didn't even know the Lakers were worth that much. Like, golly, that's so much money. You know, but, you know, my thought process as far as just owners and just, you know, be an owner, right? Run the business the right way, but when it comes to the sport, don't try to dictate what goes on. You know what I mean? So whoever's buying the team, hopefully that they're, you know, the knowledge of letting others help, you know what I mean, and not try to insert yourself, you know, like these owners sometimes try to do, you know, and messes up the camaraderie and the flow of the team, you know, when your owner is down in your locker room. You know, I had that issue playing with the Clippers. Donald Sterling.
0: I believe it.
1: He's in your locker room with his mistress, and you're like, what has he got going on? Like, why is he so involved in what goes on? You know, so it's just like, you know, we don't like those owners, right? We like owners that love and bring energy, like, you know, like your boy Steve Jobs over there. What's his name?
2: Steve Ballmer.
1: Steve Ballmer, right? Energized, ready to just support his team in any type of way possible. You know what I mean? We want owners like that, that love the game and, you know, understand roles, you know? So, but that's the business of basketball, man. That's a lot of freaking money, man.
0: Yeah, it is.
1: That's a lot of money.
3: I tell you what, if the Lakers are worth $12.5 billion, Boston's got to be worth at least $9 billion, right? At least
0: they
3: nine.
0: Just sold for $6 billion. Yeah, that number had to
3: at
0: have gone up.
3: $9 billion now, yeah.
1: Yeah, like, it's crazy, man. The Knicks, the Bulls. The Bulls haven't even won nothing in years. It's like $6 billion. I read like some crazy stuff. So it's like,
0: it's just crazy. Yeah, you mentioned the business of basketball, the business of radio. We were running out of time. So that was Glenn Big Baby Davis, NBA champion, joining the
3: appreciate you, Glenn.
0: Thanks, you, bro. Appreciate it.
1: Thank you, guys. Thank Absolutely. You, guys.
0: All right, we got last call coming up. We're going to close the show out with a bang. It is me, Rob G, from Salam, sitting in on a Mentee Night Worship Wednesday on The Odd Couple. Keep it locked. Fox Sports Radio.
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15: That's gross. The things Ephraim's talking about, he's over here talking about, that's gross. We can't be having these conversations on a worship Wednesday.
16: I don't know what y'all doing in here, man. I'm trying to be one with the Lord.
15: We're telling them about the Kinko stories, and Ephraim's like, I got one better than that. Hang on.
16: I didn't say that.
17: You know what's wild about Ephraim? He has levels of what he finds nasty. Food in a strip club? No.
15: No.
17: Three of them and me somewhere here?
15: Yes. Yes. It is the Odd Couple. Rocky Ephraim Salonson, in for Rob Parker, Kelvin Washington. 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Thank you, guys.

0: You'll find today's full show and a best of version posted right after the end of the show. Alex is already doing it.
1: Good show. It's a good show today.
0: It is.
2: Rob G, what do you do back here? It's so easy.
0: I don't do anything. I kind of just hang out.
1: We usually do all the heavy lifting. So he'll be wiped out when he gets home. He's been having to talk for 3 hours. So he'll be
2: so true.
1: He'll be exhausted. Like, honey, my throat, can I get some tea, please?
0: Yes.
2: Do you have a ginger snap, please?
0: Forget you guys.
2: My tonsils.
0: I don't want to talk to you anymore. All right, it's time for Last Call.
3: It's Last Call time on The Odd Couple.
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0: can't do it. All right. Kevin in Culver City.
1: You are
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3: That's good.
4: All the time.
3: Hey, I got to say, there couldn't be two better people on a day like this with this Lakers sale. Ephraim, what do we always say? We all got choices. And, I mean, you look at it like this, when you really get down to it, the worst ability. Like, we felt like Mark Walters, there was stability finally with this franchise. It wasn't like he sold it to, like, you know, Jeff Bezos or even Obama. Like, I don't even know if these guys have the money to pay the luxury tax or not trade some of our big contract players. That's what I'm concerned about. And then you look at Kushner. I mean, let's just talk about it. There's a tie to, you know, Ivanka Trump and, you know, Jared and Donald. So, I mean, is Donald the de facto owner of the Lakers? They're going to be at games. It's so you think about all that stuff when you wrap your mind around this, and you're just like, where is this franchise going, and where do we go from now? So I'm hoping that Bob Iger runs this like he ran Disney, makes good decisions, and I don't know a lot about
0: that. Not there at the end.
3: Yeah, I know that this was the group who tried to get the World Cup, and we saw what happened there when they tried to get the World Cup. So I'm like, these guys just bought the Lakers, and for Laker Nation, it's just like, this is insane to us right now because we don't know what's going on with the franchise. I mean, from Mark Walters to this, this is crazy. So I hope it gets better, guys. I mean, I hope they make the right moves and just keep our players.
4: All we can do is praise. It's Worship Wednesday.
0: Thanks for that.
4: Appreciate you, brother. Thanks, Kev.
0: Yeah, if you got time, guys, I know we got a minute left in the show, just go and Google Joshua Kushner and check out his Wikipedia page. There's a big situation in there about a company that he and his brother owned, and they were trying to evict people during COVID when there was, like, laws against it.
4: Yep.
0: Because they weren't getting any money, they were like, nah, we got to find a workaround.
5: Good people.
0: I don't know if I like that.
4: That's not what you want.
0: That's not what you want. And then the other guy, Bob Iger, does something even worse. He put out the Marvels, and he put out Haunted Mansion, the movie. And you could say that hurts more than that. Yeah. We don't like that.
5: Leave Eddie Murphy alone.
0: We love Eddie Murphy. Dude, thank you so much for doing the last
4: Hey,
0: man,
4: thank you for having me. I had a ball. Thank you for all of the Odd Couple listeners for embracing me and allowing me to have a voice. And I'll be back soon.
0: Yeah, I heard you're going to be back in, 8 days?
4: Eight days. Can't get rid of it.
0: Can't wait.
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8: The Cubs crushed the Nationals 12-6, and Alex Bregman played a pretty big part.
9: 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Number three, it's gone! What a night for Alex Bregman. Three home runs, this one a two-run job, and the Cubs now up 12-5 here in the eighth.
8: Cubs Radio Network on the call. The Red Sox have lost their fifth straight game in a row, falling to the Blue Jays 6-4. A little bit earlier today, the Padres walked it off and swept the Brewers 4-3 in extra innings for their fifth straight win. The Rockies beat the Diamondbacks 6-4. Corbin Carroll hit his 100th career home run, and the Cardinals sent the Phillies to their second straight loss in a 7-1 victory. News out of the NFL, as the Panthers are signing former Dolphins tight end Darren Waller to a one-year deal.

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1: 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We'll love you forever and ever and ever. So welcome back after a couple
3: of days off.
1: Remember, turn your microphone on.
3: You've
1: been gone 2 days.
3: I was expecting you to filibuster for about 10 minutes before you got to me.
1: Okay. David Bailey is the greatest defensive lineman in the history of the NFL. Oh, sorry. What? Oh, okay.
3: Yeah. And Klubnik.
1: Hey,
3: get ready. Klubnik.
1: Get those pre-order jerseys in for Kate.
3: It's good to be back. Couple of days with the kid. She's getting ready to fly to New York and begin the college experience at the end of the week. So a lot of running around and tomfoolery. So a little bit of a pause, and now back with you.
1: Just tell me the truth.
3: Yeah.
1: She didn't want to hang out with you at all. And you spent the last 2 days buying cards and getting them graded.
3: I did buy a bunch of cards.
1: Right.
3: They are going to get graded. A couple of got shipped right away to grading from the guy I bought them from.
1: Yeah, because you texted me today, want to buy some David Bailey rookies?
3: I did. I mean, I have a couple that are ready to flip. There's no question about it. Quick, hey, man, you got to strike when the iron's hot. Headline news, good, bad, or whatever. Wait, people are talking about him. Get him out there.
1: But today, speaking of money, you know, maybe you could put a couple of nickels together, because I'm sure after what happened today, the Dodgers will be for sale soon. The Lakers being sold today, again, a story that I think took us all by surprise. All of a sudden, the Lakers got... Because when I first saw that, being in my 50s now, when I get up, first thing I do is turn on my phone and check and see the world is there. So I get on the phone, and I see Lakers sale... Lakers sale approved, or whatever the headline was, and I go, but the sale wasn't already approved? It was like a year ago. They were sold again? Oh my, what, are you kidding me? The Lakers were sold again?
3: So me, being the early riser that I am, insomniac, it started coming through, and it was another one of those, this can't be real. So you're immediately searching any NBA insider, every LA reporter, it's like, this is legit. And after about seven sources, I said, okay, I guess this is a legit thing, so let's try to break it down. Crazy.
1: The Lakers being sold for $12.5 billion to businessmen Josh Kushner and Bob Iger. Bob Iger, yes, that name, the former ESPN Disney executive. We used to get emails from Bob Iger all the time.
3: A couple of runs.
1: From the desk of Bob Iger. Oh, and now he owns the Lakers.
3: You felt very... Did you ever get, like, a couple of, you know, pins of Mickey Mouse?
1: It was just like, hey, to explain some things happening now, or hey, good luck, here's what we've done. Just, you know, hey, things are great from the desk of Bob Iger.
3: The corporate overlord kind of email.
1: Yeah, we got that from the desk of Bob Iger.
3: Congratulations on a nice year.
1: Not Jared Kushner. Josh Kushner is the owner of the Lakers.
3: Okay? Everybody take as well.
1: This is Josh Kushner is the owner of this. This is not Don Kirshner's rock concert from the late 70s. This is Josh Kushner. This is not Cushman from... Jerry Maguire, I got Kushlash.
3: Kushlash?
1: This is Josh Kushner.
3: You might have a little Kushlash, because, I mean,
1: Josh Kushner.
3: Business, sports, and political worlds all collide. People get a little upset.
1: Now, this story is so much fun from so many perspectives, because my favorite part was after reading, okay, wait a minute, Mark Walter really sold the team 9 months after he got approved as owner. And I'm reading all the quotes. It's been such an honor to own the Lakers.
3: Oh, yeah.
1: It's great. And, you know, he bought them for $10 billion, sells them now for $12.5 billion. And I'm reading it going, okay, I already know. I feel like I didn't go to law school, but I know when my lawyer spidey sense starts tingling, my Peter tingle.
3: It starts
1: going, okay, so what is up here? And then you do a little bit of digging, and you find out just how much financially – Mark Walter could be on the hook for, as he is being investigated for federal loan fraud. The probe centering around billions of dollars in undisclosed related party transactions between his insurance companies. So basically, here's a guy that owns the Dodgers, owns the Lakers, and now being investigated for federal loan fraud. So all of a sudden, hey man, gotta start liquidating.
3: That's it.
1: Uh,

0: okay, I guess I got to pick. All right, let's sell the Lakers. We'll sell the Lakers instead. There is no, I mean, just to hear people talk today and say things like, it was just a deal, this was the way it was always meant. Yeah, because that's what you do. You meant to buy the Lakers to flip them. The Lakers are flip that basketball team. Flip that NBA team. I took over a team that, the roof was leaked and we didn't have a garage. And look what I've done in a year now. Look, it's all worth $2.5 billion. Because a guy that's worth $25 billion gets into buying the Lakers only to flip them a year later. Right, that's how it goes.
1: Well, I mean, I can't fault the guy for taking $2.5 billion profit off the table. But, I mean, are they subject to, because, you know, if you buy a house, it's the two-year rule, right? Before you have a lower capital gains. Off the earnings if the property goes up. Same thing here. I mean, like, since it's under 2 years, is he taxed at a higher rate? I mean, but, yes, just dismissing it as a financial transaction. I'm like, again, not to sneeze at $2.5 billion, but to think that it was a quick flip. But I got to ask you this. For Luka Doncic, who was quick to get on Twitter and everything.
0: Yeah.
1: Does he now get, like, something from the Guinness people? Most owners and fewest franchises.
0: Oh, maybe.
1: I got five and
0: I
1: two.
0: Think so yeah, five. That's pretty good. Like, do I get a plaque and a swell party?
1: No, that'd be pretty cool.
0: Yeah, 100%.
1: They come and they pop some of those little streamer things.
0: And I say this only with a little bit of comedic timing on this is that how long before the Dodgers are for sale? I mean, because Mark Walter, this could be a very expensive investigation. Yeah. All of a sudden, if you're liquidating the Lakers, you are liquidating the Lakers. Right?
1: Well, I mean, that does put $12 billion back in your pocket.
0: It does, but you know what? Look, no one buys a sports team to sell it in a year. All of this stuff, I think the average person is smart enough to see it. And when you understand the financial stakes, it could be, okay, well, maybe owning this might need some cash on hand a little bit here. Might need a little bit of cash. Might have to pay off
1: things
0: some
1: are
0: people,
1: going against right? us. Remember, billable hours.
0: Look at the Wilpon selling the Mets, right? Hey, wait a minute. We lost a lot of cash on that whole Ponzi pyramid scheme, and here comes Steve Cohen. Like, that's how it goes.
1: But it's funny.
0: Just watch Billions. Watch Billions.
1: No, that's right.
0: Damian Lewis should be a guest on every show the next 24 hours explaining just how things go in big business, even though, you know, Bobby
1: Julian,
0: Axelrod
1: there's
0: is,
1: your bounty.
0: You know, there we go.
1: Get
0: Damian Lewis on. We'll promise we'll only talk about Band of Brothers. We'll only talk about Band of Brothers. That's it.
1: I can't promise that.
0: Oh, no.
1: Guy's had a long, illustrious career.
0: He does, but I really want to talk about Band of Brothers.
1: No, it's a great, great series, no question about it. If you haven't watched it, you should go back and effort through that.
0: What is the holdup, Captain Sobel? That's Major Horton. Moving on. All right, go ahead.
1: But you think about it, right? Now we've got the Lakers. Distressed property, yes. High profit. Okay, cool. But remember the Dodgers, how they got sold to them in the first place. Bankruptcy court. So what a wicked web we've got going on here. Almost as wicked as something spun by Spider-Man. That dastardly web slinger.
0: I mean, it's crazy. But honestly, you don't know. Like, if I want to buy the Dodgers, I'm getting some money people together going, hey, so you just want to just double check here? Because this is a sale that came together in 72 hours, man.
1: Allegedly.
0: 72 hours.
1: Come on, man.
0: That's what I mean. Like, it's being told.
1: That's nonsense.
0: Again, all the stuff we're being told, you have to just read past the headlines.
1: But it's like the Scooble thing. That nobody heard from anybody. And then Saturday morning, they got a wild hair up there. And they go and swing a deal. Same thing here. $12 billion. You know what? Yeah, I'm out on my little putting green. I think it's to the point where I've got to sell this squad. But what it does do, right? Not only do you start doing your due diligence about the Dodgers and making sure you've got your ducks in a row and make sure all your loans and business stuff, high vetting processes, are done properly. Remember, this also takes them out of the Vegas run. So
0: this
1: now all of a sudden
0: you've
1: got an availability there. So any of the would-be ownership groups there, they're back in play.
0: Now,
1: they may be fortified.
0: Yeah, I mean, look, I mean, just understand that no one buys teams to do this. You buy properties, you buy land to try to flip it, you buy a house that's in bad shape, and you put money into it.
1: You bring in Ty Pennington
0: money, right?
1: or any of those people.
0: He walks up to you. Now, you think that happened? Was Ty Pennington outside of the crypto arena with a bullhorn going, let's go, let's flip this team and sell it away! Let's do it!
1: I don't know. Did Iger have a film crew out there for it? Is this going to be on the next Wonderful World of Disney?
0: I mean,
1: can we get back in on that?
0: I don't know. I mean, the only place I've seen Ty Pennington lately

0: is on late at night doing infomercials.
1: Yeah, for one product or another. Well, he does one for one of those games on your phone.
0: Oh, he does?
1: Yeah,
0: oh,
1: okay. He's got one of those.
0: Because I want to default that everybody I see, I think they do that turn your cash to gold thing. Like that, you know.
1: Well, I mean,
0: I don't know if he does it, but that's kind of what I default.
1: Well, that or timeshares, like Eric Estrada.
0: Oh, yeah, a timeshare.
1: Or get you out of a timeshare. Yeah. Depends on when, what time you come in.
0: Now, look, obviously, you know why this story is going, why the Lakers are sold and all these things. Now, for a little bit different take on this,
1: okay.
0: Right? For take it a little differently, is that this is a Laker team that is now was sold for $10 billion a year ago, sold for $12.5 billion now. The person not getting nearly enough credit for this valuation of the, again, this broke all kinds of records in the NBA. Now $12 billion. Remember when the Clippers were bought for $2 billion?
1: We were the only ones to defend that at the time. Come on.
0: It's time. This is where the Lakers, this is where Mark Walter, this is where Bob Iger, this is where Josh Kushner, this is where Jeannie Buss needs to call LeBron James and say, thank you for raising the brand for the better part of the last decade. Because people forget when LeBron came, before LeBron came to the Lakers, it was a bad time. The Lakers were not winning. They were not competing. It was Kobe Bryant was the only one left. He wanted to stay with the franchise, which is incredibly admirable, but he was nearing the end of his playing career. The Lakers brand was at an all-time low, right? Because it was after Dr. Buss died. He passes it over to his kids, and the team doesn't win. They kept, you know, Jeannie Buss is firing every brother that she has. I mean, it's like a real life succession.
1: We did a lot of stories on the infighting and chaos for years.
0: The Laker brand was in the toilet, but LeBron decides to come to LA because he wanted the Laker brand. And this is what I want. If I'm going to go here, I'm going to leave Miami, leave Cleveland. I'm going to go. I want to go try it in LA as he started his own production company and everything going on here. Yes, LeBron coming to the Lakers was a big deal for him. They won a championship. But it was such a big deal because the Lakers turned back into the Lakers with LeBron James. They're not getting sold for $12 billion if LeBron James doesn't show up 8 years ago. Because there was no plan. There was no recruiting. There was no, we're going to go out and get the next best superstar. We're going to go out and get three guys, compete for a championship. This was LeBron showing up and telling Magic Johnson, yeah, I'm coming. Now I'm getting back on a plane. Oh, great. Like, I mean, that's what LeBron has done over the court. There's no, it's just, I decide I'm going to Miami. I'm going back to Cleveland. I'm going to LA. LeBron, by himself, took the Laker brand and put it back at the top to the point where they were able to go make a move and go get Luka Doncic and try to restart the Laker dynasty. And now you have a top three, top five player overall in the league again, who's 26 years old, who is very marketable. This does not happen without LeBron James being a Laker for 8 years. So on the Jerry Jones, hey, if I don't win championships, I can at least look at money and show you how I've won. This is one of LeBron's biggest victories that doesn't come in the NBA Finals. What he has done, he is single-handedly brought that Laker brand up to being worth $12.5 billion.
1: I just remember as we started the show, where the final runs of Kobe Bryant's career again, they paid him a lot of money. He went out, and we were on air when he had his 60-point performance. That was great, but it was all about Kobe, right? It was the finishing of his career. There were no expectations on that team, and you couldn't walk into any conversation about the Lakers without someone with the derisive tone referencing Smush Parker.
0: Why does Smush Parker have to get a sideswipe?
1: He was the guy that embodied. Right? Am I wrong?
0: This is like Sam Mitchell. Every time someone brings up Kobe's Eddie, I know I single guarded the guy. I can't get away from it.
1: Well, basketball. I single covered him.
0: It's my decision.
1: But anyway, the point being that we then had a couple of years, and in theory, you look at some of the drafts; those guys were interesting, and then they all went elsewhere and had to get good elsewhere, right? When you look at Ingram, you look at LaMelo or Lonzo Ball before he got hurt, whatever. But all of those things, those guys, it didn't work out. And then it was the waiting game. You could trade on nostalgia and trade on history, and certainly they have. There's no question about it. And that was there was some novelty and excitement about it. And it was the double-edged sword, right? Like Two-Face in the Batman Chronicles of which were you getting? The mom-and-pop thing is cool in a world that was changing. Steve Ballmer and others coming in, the corporate monies and whatever.

0: the competition changing. So if they weren't playing well, you got the hatred of that model. Mm-hmm. And then LeBron comes in. They're relevant just by him showing up back on all these teams. I mean, hell, look at what he did with the schedule this year. He decided where he wanted to be for Christmas.
1: I mean, look.
0: Come on. Like, he's still the face of this league as much as people want to turn the page.
1: Call him and say thank you, because this doesn't happen without LeBron James. None of it happens.
0: What do you think you send him? What do you get a guy who's got, 200 million of his own or a billion of his own?
1: Here's what
0: of that liquid.
1: Here's what the new jersey is going to look like. We're changing the colors from purple and gold.
0: Wow. Okay, I like that.
1: Yeah, no. Bob Iger's on. It's going to be Disney colors now. It's going to be.
0: He had two stints there, so I mean, that's not a bad thing.
1: It's going to be the sky blue and the stars, and Mickey Mouse and all that. That's going to be the new logo for the Lakers.
0: And an alternate Fridays, there's a picture of Stitch on the back. I mean, come on.
1: Exit out by the Fresca, exit Swollen Dome. Jason Smith, Mike Harmon, live from the Fox Sports Radio studios. We got more Laker talk on the way, but straight ahead, we say farewell to an NBA legend and first ballot Hall of Famer. The shocking news today, we break it down next. Jason and Mike, Fox Sports Radio. 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
14: 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So while the Lakers were being sold, Russell Westbrook decides to say, I'm out. Now, let me just say this. Russell Westbrook, 18 seasons in the NBA.
16: I'm out.
14: First guy to average a triple-double in a season since Oscar Robertson. Did it a couple of times. Had an incredible career. Says he's going out on his own terms. He had some interest from the Wizards and the Kings, which like I thought teams in the NBA would call him. But Wizards and the was that too soon?
17: That was cruelty.
14: I'm just saying, I'm
17: not as bad as Smush Parker, but first, I mean that was cruelty.
14: The first thing I want to say, to be quite honest, is that here is Westbrook, as he says, going out on his own terms.
17: Yep.
14: Is he 100% retired? I don't know. I don't know that for this year, if. Because you see what happened the end of last year and guys showing up and playing big roles that hadn't played all year, whether it's for the Spurs, for the Knicks, a guy like Jose Alvarado. I'm sure you watch Jose Alvarado.

0: are going, really? That guy just won a title? Really? That guy? I really wonder if Westbrook says I'm retiring, but just keeps a low profile. And if we get after the All-Star break and there's a team that needs some sort of push, he's okay with coming off the bench to big contender, that Westbrook doesn't come back for one last run in the playoffs with a really good team. Like, does he want to come back? Because right now I can see all the competing, all the big contenders going, yeah, sorry, Russ, we're all full up right now. You're near the end of your career. But still, sure. What do you have? Six or seven triple-doubles last year? Like, he still, you know, can do it. He doesn't want to do it for the Kings or the Wizards, right? I understand. It's good. Hey, as much as the Wizards may be actually okay, he doesn't want to do that. But if the Knicks or the Celtics or the Nuggets call again or whoever it is, somebody near, hey, they have a need for a point guard off the bench, I really think he's going to leave the door open a little bit to potentially something happening for this year after the All-Star break, because he will have just played, staying in shape. What's it worth? Hey, we have a need here. We don't have our general of the second unit coming in. And Westbrook, again, I can see him coming in and doing that. So is he really 100% done? Yeah, I don't know that he's got the door all the way closed. I think it's closed most of the way, but allowing someone to step in and say, hey, what are we doing?
1: Well, but that's just it, right? Between injuries, inconsistency, and the opportunity to raise your hand. Now, as we started the show, you wanted to make sure, hey, give LeBron his flowers for what he did for the L.A. sale and the $12.5 billion. You got to blame him for bringing Westbrook in, though. That was one of the moves that didn't quite work out so well with the Lakers. And a lot of it is fit and operations behind the scenes and all the mechanics of getting this all to work. But, yeah, if you're going to go through another slog at 18 years, unless you're going to get paid maximum money and you've just resigned yourself that, all right, I'm here for the paycheck. They've sold me that I can put some asses in seats. They'll do 47 bobblehead giveaways to commemorate all of my great moments. All of those things are great. Otherwise, you're like, I don't want to go to those squads. Now, the Wizards could be interesting because if it breaks right.
0: Dude, I get the Wizard. It could, but it's like everything needs to break.
1: No,
0: like,
1: no. But that's just it.
0: Trey Young needs to be healthy and on the court. Anthony Davis needs to be healthy and on the court. Gilbert Arenas needs to be healthy and on the court. John Wall needs to be healthy and on the court.
1: Zero back into the mix.
0: Bradley Beal needs to be healthy and on the court.
1: Bradley Beal.
0: Wes Unseld needs to be healthy and on the court.
1: But yesterday.
0: That's back when they were the Bullets.
1: Yeah, no, I mean, bring back the Washington Bullets, by the way. I had seen the teaser. It was Jeff Schwartz of Excel Sports Management, J-E-F-F, not to be confused with our colleague here at Fox Sports Radio. Yeah. The former lineman. Now, prognosticator on Countdown each weekend, Jeff Schwartz, of Excel Sports Management. He teased something big for today. Well, I didn't know if he knew about the Lakers.
0: Yeah.
1: It's like, no, and then there's the Russell Westbrook announcement, which was narrated by Michael B. Jordan.
0: Yeah. Well, wasn't he the first guy to weigh in to talk about how, oh, the Lakers can be sold for $12 billion, but teams really don't want
1: it.
0: Want a salary cap so they cannot spend money.
1: All the veterans. And look, you've got the aprons and mid-levels.
0: I know you got a big thing to tell us, but can we ask you about the Lakers being sold? Sure. Hey, don't forget my thing. Russell Westbrook's retiring. Russell Westbrook's retiring. Don't forget my thing.
1: Yeah. We've got all season to talk about that. The Lakers were sold today, okay? And we want to know why. And how it came together in 72 hours, allegedly. But Russell Westbrook, I mean, you give him his flowers. 9 All-Star appearances, a couple All-Star game MVPs. 2-time first team All-NBA, the MVP, obviously the triple doubles. 5 times All-NBA second team. 2 times All-NBA third team. Twice in scoring. 3 times in assists. NBA, I mean, 75th anniversary squad. I mean, he's got accolades for days. And folks didn't like him because he spoke his mind. And one thing, and again, owing to that Kings and Wizards thing, he really was mad when he wasn't winning.
0: Yeah, he was.
1: Which is one of the things that endeared him to me. Is like, no, he was pissed when they were on a bad run.
0: Oh, yeah.
1: I'm like, hey, I'm getting paid, whatever.
0: What do I care? Well, my checks are cashing? Okay, great. And that's the thing, is that people are making out Russell Westbrook's legacy to be way more complicated than it is, right? Because all you do is turn on TV today, and the Westbrook story breaks, and when the analyst, whoever it is asked about it, this is what they do. They go, See, the thing with Russ is, and it's all this, hey, here's a big Al

0: Algonquin Roundtable deep thoughts on Russell. The thing about Russ, every
1: how many times did you get the word
0: the
1: mercurial
0: every,
1: mixed in?
0: Every,
1: did you drink every time you heard that today?
0: Every guy was the same. They were all, let me sit back and give you that contemplative look and go, you know, what you got to understand about Russ is there's a bunch of different things. And it's like, I'm going to give you some real insights, some real deep Jack Handy thoughts here about Russell Westbrook and all that. But Russell Westbrook's legacy, his optic, is not what you would expect a guy with this kind of resume. It feels like there is something missing from his career. And as you talk, people talked about the mercurial Russell Westbrook, speaking his mind, all of these things. But it's really much simpler, right? And his legacy shouldn't be an issue at all. Now, playing for six or seven teams in the last six or seven years.
1: Oh, I see what you did there.
0: That's tough, right? Six, seven teams.
1: Yeah.
0: Six teams by 7 years. That's tough. That's a tough way to end, right? That's a tough way to
1: end. Well, we never called them the Shaqtas.
0: Right? But, I don't even think Shaq played on that many teams. He didn't go six teams, 7 years.
1: The big leprechaun.
0: So that is a thing, and I get that, right? And I get that the last 7 years, you know, for most of his 30s, when you think he still should be playing at a high level. But it's really simple. Why are people talking about Russell Westbrook, yet it's not gushing? They're not overflowing with how they feel about him. The reason is because Russell Westbrook is the best NBA player to never win a championship. He is the best player to never win. And when you don't win, it's really hard to get your legacy. For some people, it's really hard to put their legacy in. It doesn't. For me, it doesn't matter he didn't win, right? He was this good for 18 years, right? But the thing is, you want to know why, and you want to know why Russell Westbrook has that optic out there is because when everybody else left Oklahoma City and got traded, he decided to stay. Right, KD wanted out. What did he do? He decided, I'm done. I don't want the Oklahoma City newspaper to write
1: Mr. Unreliable
0: about me. I want to get out and go chase rings because I don't want people to keep saying I can't win a championship. Right. You had the Thunder decide, we don't think we can afford James Harden, so we're trading James Harden. Wait, why don't you wait until you absolutely see you can't afford him? Because you could have kept him with Westbrook in the backcourt because KD left. You could have done that, right? But when those guys were leaving, being traded, Russell Westbrook decided to stay. And when you decide to stay in Oklahoma City after that run, look, they get to the finals in 2012, and you think, man, this team with these three guys, they are going to just run roughshod over the NBA for the better part of the next decade. He stays in Oklahoma City where, quite honestly, the three best players he played with for the next 7 years were PG-13, Steven Adams, and maybe a season of Victor Oladipo. Like, he did not have anybody to play with.
1: Yeah, and but still, he had an enforcer in Adams that was ready to go to war with him.
0: They won 55 games. They made the playoffs. They made it back to the Western Conference Finals once. But he had no help because it's hard to build a dynasty. It was hard to build a dynasty then in Oklahoma City. Now they figured out a way. You get SGA. You know how to get the draft picks. And now you've built a really good team that's sustainable. But back then, you couldn't do it. You couldn't get all these free agents to come play in Oklahoma City. They couldn't. And again, the best guy he played with was Paul George. And Paul George, as we've seen, hey, he's a stat guy, but you see Paul George bounce from team to team and his teams don't win. So, okay. He did not have nearly the support you need to win championships to even get far in the playoffs. So his thing, why people see his career as one that's kind of unfulfilled and why they have trouble talking about his legacy is because he stayed when everybody else left or got traded. He decided, I like it here, I want to stay, and he spent all of his 20s with Oklahoma City fruitlessly trying to get by the beginning of the Warriors dynasty, where they were too good overall. Other teams in the West were too good overall. The Rockets got better towards the end of the decade. Like, this is what he decided to do. He decided to stay, and you can't win as just one star in the NBA. You need at least somebody else. You need some sort of plan. And as we have seen over the course of the past few years, this is how teams are built. Now, you don't need three superstars, but you definitely need a 1A, a 1 and a 1A, right? Just ask Becky Hammon. You need a 1 and a 1A, right? You need young players under controllable contracts that are playing great. Oklahoma City never had that. But he decided to stay, and because of that, his 20s kind of ran with, hey, he was a big highlight. His mixtape was great. He averaged triple-doubles doing things we had never seen in the NBA in 30, 40 years. But still, that's the reason why, because he stayed where it was not going to be possible for him to win an NBA championship with the way it was. And so his best years were just spent garnering stats, right? He was like Dominique Wilkins in the 80s and the 90s where, okay, well, Atlanta's not winning anything.

0: my boy. Wilkins is going to get those stats, going to score those points. That's awesome. That's the reason why Russell Westbrook doesn't get the credit that he should get where it should be. This is one of the top five point guards of all time. This is a guy doing things we hadn't seen in the NBA in years. All of these things should just be said straight up about Russell Westbrook.
1: Let's go to his last year with Oklahoma City. You talk about Paul George. Okay, had a great year. Steven Adams, Schroeder, Jeremy Grant, Markieff Morris, Terrence Ferguson. Should I go on? I think it makes the point. Raymond Felton was on that squad. I mean, come on. That's all you need to say.
0: I mean, really, that is not... I'm not telling you anything that's not something you could just go look and go, boy, who are some of those guys he played with? Yeah, he went from him, KD, and Harden to him and Paul George, and okay, that's really what it was. That's what you tried to do.
1: And eventually he bounced around and tried to win and tried to chase, but by then he was a different player. And bringing a guy like that, so ball dependent, into offenses. I mean, we joke about it all the time. There's only one basketball. And yes, he averages a triple-double, but he makes sure he gets his. And not to deride it, but the shooting percentages start to wane. And it's the longer you're in the league, you have your expectations of how guys are going to come to work and work around you. That becomes a much more difficult proposition with every passing year. Yeah. So, yeah, it's tough to... It was tough to watch some of the little clips that started showing up in my timeline on him, just kind of dismissing his career as well. Like, no. I mean, celebrate it for what it was. Whether you got along with him as a reporter or not, that's on you. Like, I don't care about that. Yeah. Like, I like watching the guy play as a fan of the league and guys that dictated. And it, like, did he get into mini squabbles with guys? Yeah. Did you like how he handled guys that called him Westbrook? Yeah, maybe. Maybe not, but all told, you know, he was a guy that showed up for work every day. And in the NBA, at least for several of those years, you couldn't say that with most of your stars.
0: Exit out about a Fresca exit, Swollen Dome, the Jason Smith Show with my best friend, Mike Harmon. Down there to find out what's trending in the wide world of sports. Some live bet, Bree Muro. She's got all the latest with what's trending right now.
2: I don't have anything to bet on right now.
0: You don't? You can't find it? Really? You can't find anything?
2: Well,
1: this Dodger game's early.
2: Well, you know. Well, Corey Seager, I can bet like home runs against the Angels, like over under probably 1.5.
0: You can bet home runs against the Angels anytime you want to.
2: Yes, I can.
1: Did you see they're doing a jersey night for Joe Adele at the end of the
2: month? And they kept it. That's and they're nice. Still doing
1: it. Yeah, no, they're still doing it. I've gotten notes to get sweets or whatever I want to come to that game.
0: Yeah. Yeah.
2: Oh, my gosh.
0: Well, no, but the Angels say they're going to offer you sweets. They mean just like little candies.
2: Like sweet tarts.
1: That would be valuable.
0: No. Other teams say, hey, come and sit in these great seats. We're the Angels. We could just offer you some sweets.
1: Sugar!
0: Yeah,
1: there
2: you go. Like, can I ask you guys something? Okay, so Jacob Mizrowski was, I thought he was going to pitch on Saturday night because that makes sense, right?
0: Yeah.
2: Skubal had pitched for the Tigers on Saturday night, like 2 weeks earlier for the Tigers.
0: Right.
2: So Mizrowski, I think, would be a Saturday night kind of like event, right? So I got tickets for that game. He did not pitch. He pitched Sunday afternoon.
0: Yeah. I'm sorry about that. It's a conspiracy against you.
2: No, I'm just saying, like, I just feel like when it comes to, like, pitchers like that, like, big-name pitchers, don't you want to be, like, a Saturday night event? Wouldn't that make
0: you
2: most sense?
0: You do, but every fifth day is every fifth day. You know, that's how it goes.
1: The Angels aren't going to be any better on a Saturday night or a Sunday afternoon.
0: I mean, look, and also, I mean, I know it's the Angels, but even they don't do load management. I mean, they're not going to do that.
2: Anyways, it just kind of bothered me. All right, speaking of baseball right now, the Rangers are beating the Angels 1-0. It is the bottom of the second in Anaheim. The Royals are on top of the Dodgers 1-0 in L.A., also top of the second. Alex Bregman went off for Chicago. He hit 3 home runs and ran in 7 runs as they crushed the Cubs crushed the Nationals 12-6. The Yankees defeated the Mariners 10-5. And the Blue Jays sent the Red Sox to their 5th straight loss, beating them 6-4. News out of the NFL as the Panthers are signing former Dolphins tight end Darren Waller to a 1-year deal. He had 6 touchdowns in 9 games last season. And the Browns announced that Deshaun Watson will start their preseason opener Saturday against the Bears. Shedeur Sanders will start the Browns' second preseason game against the Bills. Falcons head coach Kevin Stefanski announced Tua Tagovailoa will start at quarterback in Friday's preseason opener against the Broncos. And the Lakers are being sold to

0: Josh Kushner and Bob Iger for a record-breaking $12.5 million. Billion dollars. Second time they've been sold in 14 months. Back to you guys.
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9: Every day, it seems like there's going to be new quarterback news. We're going to get a quarterback decision every day in training camp, which, okay, we kind of need that.
11: No, it keeps it live going. I mean, we're not going to get a Lakers team sale every day.
9: No. There's 32 teams. We have 32 quarterback situations. You got to get creative. Give us something every day. Today, it was the turn of two NFL teams to let us know about their plans for this weekend. Number one, Tua Tagovailoa will start Friday night for the Falcons. Let's just put the cards on the table here. He's going
11: to
9: start.
11: It's because he has to.
9: I don't know why we're even pushing this. Like it's a question. Michael Penix Jr. is not going to be cleared enough for a long time.
11: Well, hell, he conceded it last week. Yeah, just going, I don't know.
9: He's not going to be. He's not going to be cleared for the type of workload, daily workload that is needed. So. Yeah, of course Tua's going to be the guy out of the gate. And is it the right call? Yes, just like it was the right call for Kyler Murray to come in over J.J. McCarthy, because if you start McCarthy, you're just waiting to put Kyler Murray in at some point. The same thing happens here. If Michael Penix starts, you're just waiting to see what Tua would do. So it's the right call. But, I mean, let's just understand that this is no longer any sort of quarterback derby, that Tua's the guy, as long as he's healthy. And if not, then it could be Chris Miller. But if it's Tua is the guy, or Chris Jenner.
11: You want to explain who either of those guys are for our younger, maybe not so well-versed audience?
9: Could be Steve DeBerg, but I mean, this
11: now
9: is...
11: Now you're going digging deep.
9: This is going to be Tua's job to start the season. Mm-hmm. And just like in Minnesota, McCarthy will play at some point. And just like Michael Penix Jr. will play at some point, because quarterbacks get hurt, they get dinged up, they get ineffective. When you have an ineffective quarterback and a guy who's your second string quarterback that may be able to do it, yeah, they're both going to play. But this is let's not even keep talking about this like this is any sort of derby. Tua is the guy.
11: Yeah, just like with the Minnesota situation yesterday, it's like I like that teams don't feel they're beholden to these first round picks anymore. All right, proof of concept. We've got a team that could make some noise. And look, the NFC South is, what's that word? Not good.
9: Yeah, no, not. No, no, no.
11: So
9: no,
11: it's no. It's basically we're fighting the 9-8, and that could win us a division. Now, we'll talk more on that in earnest as the night goes on. But you're looking at the squad. You paid Drake London a ton of money. You paid Bijan Robinson a ton of money. At least with Tua, we know he can throw that lollipop down the field and find Drake London. Or he can do the two-step and get it into Robinson's hands. Life is good. 100 catches plus coming, just like Christian McCaffrey a year ago for the 49ers. Book it. But you know a

0: you have for Michael Penix Jr. He can't stay healthy, can't get on the field, and he had a long, well-chronicled history before last year's injury, right? That was the whipped cream on the sundae. Now you're just waiting for the cherry at this point. So, you've got to run with two as much as you can. Likewise, the Kyler Murray situation, you got a squad that's got a lot of talent in that NFC North that you're looking to catch a little fire early. You know what McCarthy has been. Kyler Murray has had some really good starts to seasons in the past. Unfortunately, he was a member of the Cardinals, and he had to make too many plays with his feet. Now, how much of that was on him, study habits and whatever else, versus the ineptitude of the system and circumstances around him, where you go now to O'Connell, and maybe you can harness all of that into better play, you give it a shot. With Tua, yeah, there's no question. Like I said, Penix Jr. like waved the white flag. Cooper Rush is not your guy.
1: No. The other thing is, and just get used to this, this is going to piss a lot of people off, but when you get used to something like this before, it tempers the anger. Deshaun Watson's going to start preseason week one this week for the Browns.
0: Mm-hmm.
1: He's going to start week one this year, regular season for Cleveland, and he will get a long time to go out there and show that he can't get it done.
0: Yeah.
1: Jimmy Haslam, that's why Jimmy Haslam's one of the worst owners that you could ever possibly see in sports, because, hey, I'm paying the guy this kind of money. I've got no return. I am going to put him out. As long as he can stand up, I am putting him out there to make sure to give him every single chance to perform, even though we know it's over for Deshaun Watson, right? We know the guy's mailed it in since he signed with the Browns. He didn't want to go there, but they guaranteed him all the money, and that was just stupid. But the fact is, you know that when he's healthy, Jimmy Haslam wants him because he's paying him all that money. I'm going to make a bad decision worse by continuing to say, let's put him out there. Now, it doesn't mean he's going to start all season, because Shedeur Sanders, of course, will play a little bit too, just like I said a few minutes ago with all the other situations in the game with ineffectiveness and injury. But Deshaun Watson's going to start week one for the Browns. He will be under center. And if you're a Browns fan, if you can't stand Deshaun Watson, I get it. But just accept it, because that's absolutely happening.
0: It's the old rule of thumb of accepting the term sunk cost.
1: Mm.
0: That money's spent. You're not getting any of it back, and all it's done is hamstring you all the way along. 2020 is a long time ago. That was the 33-7, 70% completion rate. Houston Texans, Deshaun Watson, before operation shut down an injury and before what you've seen over these last 3 years, it's been a disaster. And then he did nothing last year. So, why keep chasing? But that's what Jimmy Haslam does, to the point of getting mocked by his 95-year-old father about trading out all of the good pieces of teams he owns.
1: Exit out by the Fresca, exit Swollen Dome. Jason Smith, Mike Harmon, live from the Fox Sports Radio studio. So there you go. Two more QB derbies that are no longer derbies. Next, we get back into the biggest story of the day. Keep it right here. 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
8: 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Number three, it's gone. What a night for Alex Bregman. Three home runs, this one a two-run job, and the Cubs now up 12-5 here in the eighth.
7: Cubs Radio Network on the call. Final score, Chicago 12, Washington 6. The Yankees beat the Mariners 10-5. And the Red Sox have lost 5 straight games after the Blue Jays beat them 6-4. The White Sox blanked the Reds 5-0. Luis Castillo had 10 strikeouts. And right now, the Royals have a 2-1 lead over the Dodgers. It's the bottom of the third in L.A. And the Rangers are shutting out the Angels 2-0. News out of the NFL is the Panthers are signing former Dolphins tight end Darren Waller to a 1-year deal. Waller had 6 touchdowns in 9 games last season. I'm Brianna Miro.
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10: This is the Jason Smith Show with Mike Harmon, and it seems that everybody is doing it. Stealing. I mean, you watch the news. Crime is everywhere, from Rolex watches to hot takes.
11: Very specific stuff.

0: So today, waking up to the news, the Lakers have been sold.
1: Yeah.
0: For $12.5 billion.
1: Say that again.
0: Need some cash on hand. What do we get here?
1: I have a structured settlement, but
0: You give me $2.5 billion over. All right, let's go. Sold. Let's make that sale.
1: Hey, man, if you could flip something for that kind of return that fast, I mean, come on. $2.5 billion?
0: Oh, yeah.
1: Gone.
0: 100%. Now, two different takes on this, right? That we did the LeBron aspect of it last hour and talked about how, really, do you think it was like Mark Walter bought the Lakers to flip them in a year like it's a house and you got, you know, people from Trading Spaces are here and they're doing rooms and each other. No.
1: Well, I mean, there were a lot of promises about these operational efficiencies. And the word that I hated most that was used all the time when I was getting my MBA, synergy, between the Dodgers and their organizational structure to what the Lakers could become. Nah, forget it. I'm taking my $2.5 billion and I'm going home.
0: Listen, I can't put the wainscoting on like you wanted. We're going to have to do something different with this room. If we're going to flip it, we're going to have to do something.
1: Or the tropes. Like, look, we had these plans for the extra development of a training facility, but like the little old man in Up, Carl, yeah. He doesn't want to sell his house. So we're trying to build around it, but it's not working quite so well.
0: Hello, my name is Russell. I mean, but the fact that the Lakers are sold for $2.5 billion over what they were sold for nine months ago when Mark Walter bought the team tells you two things. Number one is, again, you see all these sports say we need a salary cap, we need a salary cap, we need a salary cap. Your valuations have gone through the roof. Just in the last 7 or 8 years, the geometric way in which values of franchises are up. If you really need the money, sell the team. If you really can't find a way to balance your budget, you can't find a way to figure things out, then sell the team. And sell the team and make a lot of money on it and move out. But like when you, this is why you see all the owners, they want to cry that we're so poor, we don't have money. The concessions come in here and here, and here's the parking. No, when you see a team like the Lakers over the course of the past decade went from, because when the Clippers were sold, right? When the Clippers were sold, they were sold for $2 billion. That was like, well, if the number two team in L.A. is sold for $2 billion, mm-hmm. Lakers got to be worth at least $4 billion. But that's what jump-started everything in sports. That got professional football to L.A. Because finally, Roger Goodell in the NFL said, well, if we could do that, that's going to be a big trickle-down effect where other teams are going to be worth even more money. All the owners said, yes, let's move these teams, right? It's okay. The Rams want to go back, yes. Chargers want to go, yes. We're going to do it. But just think, when the Clippers were sold, $2 billion, the Lakers probably would have went, you would have said, hey, $4 billion. You might have said, ooh, that might be a little high. Maybe $3.5, $4 billion, sure. Now, $12 billion, right? The value has gone up 300%, which is correct math. It's gone up 300%. When I can do
1: nicely
0: math like
1: done.
0: That,
1: good job.
0: You know, man, I can broker deals now. You and me, I'm a businessman. I make moves. I'm like Eddie Murphy. I make moves. I'm a businessman. I make moves. You know I can do that.
1: But you and I mean, some of the genesis of our work here at Fox Sports Radio was the whole Donald Sterling, the Stiviano chaos, right? That happened on our watch. That started to break. And in the ensuing months, we get the Ballmer deal. And to rewind it, people thought it was insane. And it's like, how often does a franchise, even if it's the number two franchise, even if it's the beleaguered Clippers franchise, how often do teams in giant media markets become available? How many teams were bought and sold in the decade prior at all in the four major sports? It doesn't happen that often. So to say I'm coming over the top with $2 billion, like at the time we said it made sense, and that was not the industry consensus, right? It was like, wow, that was a gross overpay. It's like, no. Again, remember, live entertainment, a guy who has enough money to eventually build his own spot, to bring in concerts, siphon off all of those other revenue pieces, it just made sense. Likewise, when we talk about the buzz, right, my Chicago, beloved Chicago Bears, what do they keep looking now? How do we get an infusion of cash? How do we change the metrics of what we've been doing? Versus,
0: how do we get to Northwest Indiana as quietly as possible?
1: Well, that's true. But just that idea of the mom and pop business is great, and the nostalgia of it is great, but recognizing how much was being

0: on the table and hear what you see that multiplier going through. Go back to when the Dodgers got sold and all of that math. And the, you mentioned the NFL coming back in. Yeah, it's a much different world just in a decade. I mean, we saw the Seattle Seahawks sell for nearly $10 billion.
1: Mm-hmm. Yeah.
0: Right? You realize where the cash flow goes, and that number just keeps getting higher. But, yeah, crying poor. This is when your players' unions, your associations, have to be that much stronger, which is why you'd be more fearful of the baseball pending lockout situation, and that the players will have to stand strong to make sure they get their share of those human monies.
2: So the other part of this is the fun part, right?
0: The fun part?
2: Yeah, okay. This is the fun part of the story, because with the Lakers being sold for $12.5 billion, right? Mm-hmm. Whoa. You think about some of the other teams sold, what their valuations would be. Doing the Mount Rushmore topics is always kind of fun once in a great while. I mean, not like a lot of shows that do it all the time. What's the Mount Rushmore of candy? The Mount Rushmore of Halloween candy. What's the Mount Rushmore of Easter candy? I shouldn't keep going to candy. What's the Mount Rushmore of Scorsese movies? Mount Rushmore.
0: Hey, right? That's the next month of Fridays. Right. What are you doing giving it away? You're supposed to tease that. Jerk.
2: But if you did the Mount Rushmore of money.
0: Money?
2: Which is like, whoa. Mount Rushmore of money.
0: I'm in.
2: You got four spots.
0: Mm-hmm.
2: You have four franchises. Who would be worth the most money?
0: So we're doing this over the major four sports. Is that what we're doing here?
2: Well, if you're putting the Lakers out there because they're sold for $12.5 billion. Okay, so you know that's the money. If you did the biggest one from each sport and then you threw in a wild card.
0: Okay.
2: Biggest one from each sport and a wild card. So in the NBA, I got news for you. It ain't the Lakers.
0: No, it ain't.
2: Okay?
0: No.
2: The Knicks would go for a couple of billion more and maybe $3 billion over that if MSG was included. All of a sudden, you're getting close. Now it's up to $3 billion. the Knicks would go for about $15 billion.
0: Easy.
2: And if Dolan included MSG, I mean, what, $20 billion, right? That would be
0: you
2: it.
0: Might
2: so,
0: get close to that,
2: So
0: yeah.
2: You have the Knicks are ahead of the Lakers on that list. In Major League Baseball, the Yankees. The Yankees would be worth the most. They would go for about $12 to $14 billion. Right? The Dodgers worth a lot of money. We know what they are, but the Yankees would go for a little bit more. Because the Yankees with all of the agreements they have, the TV, the Yankees would there would be a bigger bidding war for the Yankees, mainly because there would be a bigger bidding war for the Yankees than there would be for the Dodgers. Because if you're bidding on the Dodgers, you're going, "Hey, I'm going to own this team." Yeah. Guess what? You're going to be paying Shohei Ohtani tons of money when he's 45 years old. So there would be a bigger rush because the Dodgers, they've come up, they've been bought and sold three times in the past 20 years.
0: But if they come up again, I mean, Ohtani homered tonight trying to show off for prospective new owners after the Lakers news earlier today.
2: The Yankees would be the number one team in baseball. The biggest team in the NFL, and this is where you get to your big money, if Jerry Jones sold the Dallas Cowboys. Okay, which I want to think eventually maybe Jerry Jones wants to do that just because, again, he can't count Super Bowls to win. He's got to count money to win.
0: Well, he started bringing up the Cuban thing about a week ago, right? Mark Cuban and potentially some marriage there.
2: Right, exactly. So you got to think that at some point, maybe when he's done, Jerry Jones, I'm selling this team and I'm setting a record and it's not going to be broken because this is the Dallas Cowboys. If the Dallas Cowboys were sold because of the bidding war, and again, it's about how often these teams come open. Mm. Again, that's why the Yankees would be more than the Dodgers, because the Yankees have not been open for 50 years. The Dodgers, three times they've been bought and sold in the past 20 years. If Jerry Jones sold the Cowboys, there would be such a bidding war for it. They would go for $20 billion.
0: Easy.
2: They would get that first number would be a two in front of them. If Jerry Jones decided, I'm selling the Cowboys, everything that went along with it. I'm going to sell everything I have. All my Jerry Bucks go with it. Everything else
0: Cowboy
2: I have
0: bees?
2: Here. Cowboy bees go with it. Everything. $20 billion for the Dallas Cowboys.
0: Would this take some of the oomph of the crusade by Jason Cole, our esteemed colleague and guest here, each Friday on Fox Sports Radio? Would he lessen his intensity towards de-enshrining

0: Cowboys players.
1: Yeah, I mean, we're going to take you out. But I was sold. Yeah, I know you were sold.
0: Okay.
1: Everybody, we sold everything. Hall of Fame is sold. Everything is sold.
0: I mean, think about the events you hold there. Yeah. I mean, it's 100,000 people. That party deck. You can do mass things. I mean, think about all of the monster truck rallies you can add on off days.
1: Yeah.
0: Get really inventive as a new owner there. But yeah, 20 billion easy.
1: Cowboys would be there. Now, you're looking for your wild card. Right? What would your wild card be on that?
0: Wait, we didn't get to the NHL yet.
1: Well, that's the thing. Yeah, okay, the Montreal Canadiens. It would start with a B. It would start with a billion, but it's not going to be that. It's not going to be that much.
0: Is it not the Rangers?
1: I don't think it's the Rangers. I would think that the next best team that would come open, that would be the most. Again, because you're talking about a bidding war for this. I think it's coming from football, even though it's a, like the Bulls, I don't think are going for $12 to $15 billion, but I think it's a fight between the Rams and the Giants, and I would say the Giants would get more money simply because, again, the Giants are never up for sale, and it's your chance to own a team that, you know, tried and true, like the Dallas Cowboys, is synonymous with the NFL. If the Giants came up for sale, that would probably get close to $15 billion. So I would say they'd be the wild card team on that Mount Rushmore of teams that are worth the most money. Cowboys, Knicks, Yankees, and probably the Giants.
0: See, I'd ram it all day.
1: L.A.
0: market.
1: Look, it's close. It's
0: SoFi. Now we're splitting hairs, right? We're just talking about mega stadiums and mega cities and media markets. I would think what you have here at SoFi might trumpet just based on the extra dates that you have for all the extra events and the fact that weather won't dissuade anybody or anything from coming to town at any point during a year. I think, you know, again, we're splitting hairs over this one. And maybe it's just the SoFi bias of all the different events that have rolled through here. And I'm thinking about the human monies that have been trafficked through.
1: I mean, so I feel pretty good about that list.
0: Yeah.
1: I feel pretty good that's where we're at. Could you split hairs between the Giants and the Rams? Yeah, but I feel like, boy, the chance to own the Giants. It's about exclusivity, right?
0: No, that's
1: right. This is a club that only has 32 people. And it's like, boy, would you rather own the Giants or the Rams?
2: I'd rather own the Giants.
0: Well, no, but that's it. The longevity and the fact that you do have location, location, location. Right, it's not just another NFL franchise coming up for sale.
1: So there's your Mount Rushmore of money. I love the Mount Rushmore of money.
0: No, I like that.
1: We just put nearly $100 billion of money on there, right there. That's that conversation right there.
0: That made the hair stand up on my arm right there. Talking about that kind of money. Let's go.
1: Exit How About a Fresca? Exit Swollen Dome. Jason Smith, Mike Harmon live from the Fox Sports Radio studios. Coming up next, speaking of the Yankees, speaking of the Dodgers, how much trouble are they in post-deadline? We get a preview of what's to come in the MLB season and a preview of what's to come tomorrow night from the Field of Dreams game. John Paul Morosi, MLB Network insider extraordinaire, reporting live from the game.
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5: So how much trouble are the Yankees and Dodgers in? Let's go to the phones and bring in someone who, it's been said, if you ask him to cover the game, he will cover the game. When you say ease his pain, it means he's got to tell his dad things with the Tigers will be okay without Scooble. It is MLB Network insider extraordinaire John Paul Morosi from the Field of Dreams tomorrow night, Dyersville, Iowa. Phillies and the Twins going at it. John Paul, welcome. What's happening?
6: I'm doing great, my friend, and it is a rare evening where we get to have this conversation where I am in Iowa.
5: John Paul, wait. John Paul, are you in heaven?
6: No. It's Iowa.
7: There we go.
6: Three nerds. Can I say something? Earlier today, one of my colleagues from the network, we were working on some social media content around this amazing movie. And I showed up to the ballpark today, if you were watching MLB Network, in full Doc Graham attire.
7: Yeah, that jaunty hat was fantastic.
5: Really?
6: I had my jaunty hat, my vest. I was attired head to toe. And it was great because I was there for the high school All-American game. And all of the coaches now are former players of my vintage. So people that I know and covered. Luke Gregerson, Brian Schneider, Torrey Hunter, Jim Thome, Rick Eckstein, Doug Minkiewicz, Brad Penny. So all these guys are there, and they're all like, Morosi, like, this is quite a get-up, man. I mean, like we've not quite seen you wear this to work before. I said, well, it's and granted, this is the other thing that I brought with me that I never bring with me to work, and I mean never, and that is my glove and a baseball. I brought to work. So here I am wearing my media credential. Now, if on any other day of the baseball year, if I showed up to work carrying my baseball glove and a ball, hey, guys, I'm here to cover baseball, and I've got my glove with me. It would be a little bit unique, I would say, if I was doing
5: sure.
6: that.
5: Sure.
6: But on this particular day, on this particular setting, all things are welcome in terms of your authentic love of the game. I also, it was funny, as I was referencing, my colleague asked me, so John, we're doing some social media. Would you like to quote your favorite line from the movie? And I said, I mean, basically, I've got half of the movie memorized, but I'm wearing the Doc Graham gear here, so I should do the Doc Graham quote. And so I just started then doing his speech to Ray in his office, which, by the way, I visited his office yesterday, which is in Galena, Illinois. So the Chisholm, Minnesota stand-in. Now, I'm getting into the Field of Dreams. I mean, you're now, like, if you watch the movie, you know what I'm talking about. The town of Chisholm, Minnesota, where Moonlight Graham is from, it's at

0: actually Galena, Illinois, where the scenes were filmed. So naturally, I am such a nerd and aficionado of this movie that I actually visited the place where it was filmed, the other place, the one that was in Illinois. And so I actually sat outside of Doc Graham's office in Galena. And so I did the speech, which was, and I'll do the abridged version here. I never got a chance to stare down a big league pitcher. And just when he goes into his windup, wink at him, make him think that you know something he doesn't. And so I did the whole, you know, the whole thing. So I don't know how it turned out. We'll see how the old social posting goes. That's a little bit of a behind the scenes where basically the question came, John, can you give us one of your favorite lines? And I basically said, well, which of the Doc Graham favorite lines do you want me to give? The one about I better get home, or Alicia's going to think I've got a girlfriend. All these different things, right? It's this movie, I could talk about it all day. And so I'm full of nostalgia and passion right now here in the great state of Iowa.
1: All right, so I give you a challenge for tomorrow night's game.
0: Sure.
1: I want you to get in my favorite line from Field of Dreams.
0: Oh, tell me.
1: Okay, my favorite, because no matter how many times you have seen this movie, whether it is the 12th time or the first time or the 50th time, you bust out belly laughing. I want you to say, so we told him to stick it. I want you to get the Ty Cobb line in. Get the Ty Cobb line. None of us could stand the SOB when he was alive, so we told him to stick it.
0: That is such, and that Ray Liotta laugh, you could, it's similar, of course, to the, I believe, to the Goodfellas laugh as well, I would say.
1: Sure.
0: Very, very similar. Ray Liotta, what an amazing, amazing actor. I mean, all the lines. I mean, and by the way, this is the other thing. And I did not know this, and this might be part of my field trip tomorrow, but there is a few blocks of Dubuque where they didn't actually, and this, like, completely rocked my mind when I learned this, is that the like that whole scene where he's trying to find where Terrence Mann lived, that was actually all shot in Dubuque and not Boston, where he finally finds someone, he pays the guy cash to say, yeah, his door is the first one without the chicken in the window. Remember that?
1: Oh yeah, yeah, sure.
0: So that was actually a couple blocks that were blocked off in Dubuque. So that might be my road trip tomorrow.
2: All right, so since we're talking chicken, we're talking bones, we're talking structure, all of that stuff. Bryce Harper, how concerned are they about his knee?
0: Tell you what, the Phillies do not need this news right now on Harper. And I think it is concerning. Still TBD exactly how concerning it is. But I think they're a little worried, and obviously we'll see how things play out tomorrow with the game here in Iowa, if he might potentially be in the lineup still. But this is the time of year where we really thought the Phillies were going to get going and really maybe catch fire. They got Luis Arraez. But part of the issue is how many different players had to move around as a result, including now Bryce Harper. So this is obviously a concern for the Phillies. On the flip side, the Twins newly optimistic that Byron Buxton could be back tomorrow. So wouldn't it be sort of a interesting dynamic there if Harper is not available, but Buxton is. So stay tuned on that, but that is certainly one of the many stories we're watching carefully here as we get ready for the Field of Dreams game tomorrow.
2: All right, so now two teams that since the deadline have gotten all sorts of attention for reasons they'd rather not. We'll start with the Yankees, who, hey, I thought they had a pretty good deadline. I thought they added what they needed to add. Obviously, it's a big deal waiting for Aaron Judge to come back. But here they are now, even further back of the Rays, who have been red hot, winning 9 in a row. How much trouble are the Yankees in right now?
0: Well, they're, to me, I will say this. Now, I would never concede it. We're still at a fairly early stage of the season, at least in terms of deciding races. But I don't see them winning the American League East. I mean, they are, so they're a wild card team, and that means that they're going to be in a pretty stressful situation, especially when you consider how well the Red Sox have played. So they're pitching, I think, when you look at Cam Schlitter, he might win the Cy Young. They've obviously got Freed back. They've got Cole. But it seems to me that their offense still, now obviously accepting the win tonight, a nice 10-run outburst for the Yankees, I just don't think that we're seeing enough top-to-bottom consistency. And The reasons are pretty clear.

0: the Bellinger injury and, most importantly, the Judge injury. So, yes, they had a pretty productive deadline, but I look at this lineup and I don't see the same depth as what the Red Sox have, and I don't even see the same depth of what the Rays have. So if the Rays have the deepest lineup in the division and the Red Sox are probably going to be second, I put the Yankees third. So they might not only just be a wild card team, but they might be a wild card team that opens on the road and has to deal with either their division rival Red Sox or one of the hot teams that's coming up now behind them in the American League wild card standings. These are very, very concerning times indeed for the New York Yankees.
1: Still a lot of hand-wringing here in Los Angeles, even though 24 games over 500, best run differential in all of Major League Baseball, but we know the offense has had its struggles for the Dodgers, JP. But they get Blake Snell back last night, pitches a gem. Lauer currently winning against KC. Long and the short of it, is it just ride it out and wait till October, or should the Dodgers be concerned about what's waiting for them come playoff time?
0: I'm a little less worried about the Dodgers than I am worried about the Yankees. And part of this has to do with the way that I agree, Blake Snell coming back is huge, gives the Dodgers a boost. Scooble will eventually pick it up to where he'll start winning games every time he's going out there or something close to it. Obviously, it hasn't necessarily been the most auspicious beginning for Scooble in a Dodger uniform. They don't need, I really believe this, they don't need Ohtani to be a starting pitcher for them to win, them to win the World Series. I believe they have got enough right now with that group. When you think about Yamamoto, when you think about Scooble, I am a little bit worried about Robleski. But again, these things are mitigated because the rest of the rotation is getting a little bit healthier. And in the lineup, I suppose I am a little bit worried about Kyle Tucker because although he has been a bit better of late in the last week or so, but there will be enough run scoring by this lineup, I believe, down the stretch to hold off the competitors right now in the National League West. Although I do look at the overall NL playoff picture, and the team that concerns me the most from their standpoint is Chicago. I think the Cubs, with that lineup depth, I also look at the Braves as being a formidable opponent. All that's true. The Dodgers, though, I believe when you talk about that group and the way that they get Snell back, and who knows how Ohtani will do, it sounds like there's still some optimism that he'll be able to get back on the mound and pitch, even if it's not in a full starting capacity, even if he's just an opener. I do think he gives them value in that role. So less worried right now about the Dodgers than I am worried about the Yankees.
2: Getting set for the Field of Dream games tomorrow, it is John Paul Morosi. Now, I do have, because I spent the last minute thinking maybe it's unfair to just give you one option of favorite lines to get in.
1: Okay.
2: There, right? To tell you, to stick it. So I want to give you another option, John Paul.
0: All right, let's
2: if
0: do
2: you
0: it.
2: Want to, okay. So who's doing the, who else is on the call with you tomorrow?
0: So I am here in my MLB Central role. So it's Mark DeRosa, Robert Flores, Lauren Shahadi. So it is. I'm here for the morning pregame show, and then I'm co-hosting a show on Twitter with Ben Verlander, Justin's younger brother. How
2: okay.
0: about that?
2: All right.
0: So that's my midday. So we've got choices there. DeRosa, Flores, Shahadi, Verlander are all my teammates tomorrow.
2: Okay, so here's the thing is that you also do this line. This is another one of my favorite lines. Maybe this works. You can bring in Lauren Shahadi or somebody else.
0: All right.
2: When you finish and you throw it back to them and say, hey, just for a second, I want you guys to know throughout this entire day, I've never once asked what's in it for me. And then if someone is smart enough, they will say, well, so what do you want to know? And then you will say, of course, I want to know.
0: What's in it for me?
2: Exactly.
0: What's in it for me? That's one of the all-time best ones. We could do an entire podcast just about that movie.
2: Oh.
0: And why, I will say this. I encourage all of you out there, watch the movie again. It's actually on Netflix this week. Watch it again. Because every time you watch it, it hits you differently. You're at a different phase of your life. Your relationships are different. They've changed. I get emotional thinking about this and talking about it. Like I love this movie so much, and I share it with my family too. Man, just these are the nights, these are the times where you really realize that we are part of one family that loves this game. And just share it with a sibling. Go play catch with the people in your life tomorrow in honor of this movie and this game. This is why we do what we do, my friends.

0: so, so grateful to be here.
1: Hey, what's the model of glove you got? What's the signature in there?
0: Wilson. So it's actually not, I don't have a signature in it. But I got the model here. It is a Rawlings. Mm-hmm. It's a Rawlings, and it's an infielder's glove because I've got, it's the open webbing, right? So I this is the same one that I've had, by the way, since my junior year in high school. That was just a couple years ago, by the way. So Pro 206G for the professional player. Deep pocket. It's called the Gold Glove Series by Rawlings. And it is, man. Here, listen.
1: That's beautiful.
0: There we go. That's me just popping the ball.
1: We're popping leather now. Come on now.
0: I'm probably waking up the people next to me in the hotel here.
2: He's going down to the lobby to throw at the person on duty. Hey, you want to have a catch right now?
1: His second bag was a pitch back, so he could.
0: I played catch with Jeremy Guthrie today. He was there in an MLB capacity, and Jeremy, I had my glove with me. He's like, John, you want to have a catch? I was like, yes, Jeremy, I do.
1: Oh.
0: And so I played catch with him for a while. So
2: did he say it just like that to you? Do you want to have a catch? That's pretty cool.
0: He did. He could tell that I was in need of a catch.
2: All right,
0: and it was just it was awesome. I loved every minute.
2: Enjoy the game tomorrow, my friend. Again, I will look for one of those lines to hit social media so we can play it back on the show.
0: I'm going to try to sneak in as many of the best lines as I possibly can during my segment tomorrow.
1: Fantastic.
0: So we'll see how many people can really pick up on it. So I trust that you will, and I want you to hold me to this. I love this.
2: From Dyersville, Iowa, getting set for a big game in Cornfield tomorrow. It's MLB Network's John Paul Morosi. John Paul, enjoy. Get some sleep.
0: Appreciate your friendship, guys. Thank you for all you do. I look forward to this conversation every week.
3: Have a good night. If you go to sleep, you will have energy tomorrow.
0: Go the distance.
1: Have a great call, buddy. Thank you.
0: Thank you.
2: You can go the distance.
1: That's good.
2: Very nice. Let's find out what's trending right now in the wide world of sports with someone who goes the distance, eases people's pain, builds things.
1: Yeah.
2: People show up.
1: True.
2: It's Bree Muro.
4: It's Bree Koster.
2: Yes. Very okay. Okay. Sure.
4: No.
2: No, that's fine.
4: No, I didn't feel like I landed that.
2: You didn't land that? Okay.
4: Well, like your reaction.
2: Like Kevin Costner 1990 Kevin Costner?
4: For
2: or
4: the
2: Kevin
4: love
2: Costner
4: of the
2: now?
4: Game, Kevin Costner.
2: Oh,
4: actually,
2: okay.
4: No. Oh, my
5: Billy
4: God.
5: Billy Chappell. Yeah.
4: Bull Durham, Kevin Costner.
2: Okay, all right, very good. Very good.
4: I can equivalate myself in that.
2: You can what?
4: Equivalate?
2: Sure. Where'd you go to school?
4: Cal State Fullerton?
5: Okay, note to self, don't send daughter to Cal
4: Wait,
5: State.
4: Wait, hold on. Are you saying that's not a word?
2: I don't think what you said was a word. I don't think equivalate is a word.
4: It is a word.
2: Really?
4: It is a rare, non-standard verb.
1: Yeah. To make or be
2: so
1: equal
2: rare.
1: Or equivalent
2: so
1: to.
2: So rare,
1: equivalent.
2: No one's ever used it.
1: I like it, though.
4: Thank you.
1: I think it sounds good.
2: Okay.
1: I'm going to use it tomorrow. I'm going to equivalate something. Yeah.
4: I can't even say it's like a Brianna-ism or anything. It's an actual non-standard verb.
1: But it's non-standard, so you're standardizing
4: yes.
1: right
4: oh
1: now.
4: Oh, my gosh, you guys. We just made history.
1: Nicely done.
4: Thank you.
3: If you say a word that's not a word, people will believe it.
1: Now you sound like Beano Whispering.
4: I don't know who that is.
1: Wow.
2: Oh, wow. You know what?
1: You just broke Jason's heart.
2: We don't have time for that right now. You have to just tell us what's trending.
4: Oh, no, I do remember his face. He kind of looks like an older Brian Windhorst.
2: Brianna, why don't you just tell us what's trending with Notre Dame?
4: I'm so sorry. Okay. Anyway. My bet with Corey Seager over under 1.5 home runs is actually alive. He did hit a home run. The Rangers are edging the Angels 2-1. It is the bottom of the fifth in Anaheim. Dodgers on top of the Royals 4-2, bottom of the fifth in LA. Alex Bregman had 3 home runs as the Cubs crushed the Nationals 12-6. The Red Sox have lost 5 straight games after the Blue Jays beat them 6-4. Earlier today, news out of the NFL, the Panthers are signing former Dolphins tight end Darren Waller to a 1-year deal. Kevin Stefanski announced Tua Tagovailoa will start at quarterback in Friday's preseason opener against the Broncos. Speaking of Broncos, head coach Sean Payton announced Bo Nix will not play in Friday's preseason opener, but he'll play the final 2 games. And 9-time All-Star and 2017 MVP Russell Westbrook has retired after 18 seasons. All righty, back to you guys.
3: Thank you, Bree.
4: You got it.
1: That was great.
2: Beano Cook as the voice. That would be great if Beano was the voice.
3: If you build 2 Heismans for

0: Ron Powis. He'll show up. I promise you. Coming up next, we get into the most overrated NFL story of the day that spread like crazy. What is it? That's next. Jason and Mike. Fox.
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1: And we're a little bit of that.
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4: Hot, hot, hot take.
1: It's not normal. And that's why you listen.
5: That's historic.
1: Yes. 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And we're giving you a little bit of this and a little bit of that.
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0: Is this because I was whispering a few minutes ago about Field of Dreams?
1: What gave you that away?
0: I don't know, because usually you don't play songs where people whisper.
1: Usually don't whisper.
0: Whisper, whisper, whisper.
1: Usually don't whisper.
0: No, well, there's very few formats that have never worked on the radio. Whispering has never been a format that's worked.
1: Really?
0: Surpassed only by silence. Those are the only two formats I could say, you know, I don't know that people are going to give you the time spent listening that you want on those things.
1: Whispering could work if it was done right.
0: Yeah, but then you got to move the volume all the way up and you gotta be there the whole time. And then you worry that, I know they're going to say a word at normal volume and it's going to blow my speakers out. I know it's going to happen.
1: Yeah, I don't know. ASMR did really well on social.
0: What?
1: You never heard of ASMR?
0: No.
1: It's where people whisper the whole time and do sounds.
0: There's a whispering format
1: that
0: does well.
1: It's like a whole trend.
0: Yeah,
1: YouTube
0: blew
1: up.
0: Really?
1: Yes.
0: Next thing you're telling me, equivalent is a word.
1: Well, I won't say that. I'm not crazy.
0: All right.
1: Jason, when you got time?
0: Yeah,
1: ASMR.
0: I don't think whisper.
1: It worked.
0: Do people really listen to stuff like that, or is this? Oh, it looks like people are listening. Bots. I mean, is it a thing that people actually listening to whispering?
1: Well, if you go down the whole bots trail, what's really being listened to then?
2: Autonomous sensory meridian response.
1: Yes.
0: Are any of us really here? If you really get into it,
1: well, that's existential.
0: Are we here? Are we really on Earth?
2: The tingling feeling on the skin triggered by soft sounds like whispering or tapping.
1: See? Jason, it was a whole thing.
0: Oh, okay. Well, okay. I understand where that as a thing, but as a radio format, that's not going to work. Whispering as a radio, it's not going to work.
1: Podcast?
0: Not going to work as a podcast.
1: Might.
0: The whispering podcast.
2: No, but for 5 minutes at a time.
0: Okay. You and I will do a whispering podcast.
1: Okay.
0: We'll do how long can we do it for, do you think, in the very first one?
1: 15 minutes easy.
0: 15 minutes.
1: Oh, yeah.
2: No, he'd lose his patience and he'll explode.
0: We'll do a whispering podcast.
1: Let's do it.
0: And we'll see how it goes.
1: I'm so down.
0: All right. We'll record one night. We'll record a whispering podcast.
1: Let's do it.
0: And we'll see how it goes.
1: We'll call it the Whisperers.
0: The Whisperers. The Whisperers. We'll call it the Whispermen. The Whisper Guys.
2: If nothing else, it'll become a horror franchise.
0: Well, I think that's the thing. I think Whisperman is a horror book.
2: Is it?
0: Yeah, it's. Who wrote Whisperman? T. Kingfisher? Whisperman? No. Alex North?
2: It's an upcoming movie.
1: Mike North.
2: Who knew?
0: No, not Mike North.
1: Oh.
2: Don't talk about Mike North like that.
0: Hey, I'll take a spatula to your head and kill you.
2: So it's based on Alex North's best-selling novel. Mm-hmm. It comes out end of the month with Michelle Monaghan.
0: I'm a bookie priest, and I'll stab you in the heart with a pencil.
2: Hey, that was one of the best bits ever. I was always conflicted about it, given my Catholic upbringing, just like I was for Pope Night last night at Raid Field.
0: Right.
2: Anyway, it's got De Niro and Adam Scott in it as well.
0: Oh, De Niro's in a movie.
2: It comes out at the end of the month.
0: Okay.
1: Jason,
0: whisper.
1: What if we whisper and review horror movies?
0: Okay, the Whispering Horror Movie Review Podcast. Okay,
1: that sounds cool.
0: We'll do that.
2: We can pull that off.
0: The Whisper Men Podcast.
1: Okay. And we could do the first one on Obsession.
0: Yes.

0: I still haven't watched it.
1: Don't do it, Anna. You have to watch it. You have to see the movie.
0: My daughter watched it twice. She said that was enough for me.
1: You have to. You don't have to always watch movies with other people. You're home during the day. It's you and the dog. The dog's not going to care what you watch.
0: I think he does.
1: I don't think he's.
0: I think it offends his sensibilities.
1: He's only going to care if someone comes to the door.
2: Mike, you're talking really loud.
0: I did get a little loud. I brought my levels.
3: Again, see, that's not a whisper. That's more of a growl. That's more of a guttural.
0: Yeah, but I'm going for the sexy whisper.
4: Now you're going more Wolfman Jack. Hey, you know, coming up.
0: Growl.
4: You get tickets to go see Rock Around the Clock with...
0: Is there a convention for this kind of talk?
3: So, the big viral video of the day put out by the Philadelphia Eagles, people are up in arms about this because it illustrates Jalen Hurts throwing an interception where a rookie DB jumps the route, makes a great play. Right? And that's out there, and all I saw all day was... People are going to get fired for putting this out there. How dare you put out Jalen Hurts throwing an interception on your official Philadelphia Eagles account? Oh, my God. I get that the Eagles bathe in controversy. The soap they use is called controversy. That's the soap, the shampoo, whatever it is, it's all named controversy. But let's understand, this is one play in training camp. I'm pretty sure Jalen Hurts doesn't give a crap. And I'm pretty sure the Eagles can move past putting out a video on social media of him throwing an interception in team drills in training camp. I don't think this is quite the decline and fall of the Philadelphia Eagles. I'm pretty sure this is a really overrated thing.
0: Well, I think ultimately, isn't it Quinyon Mitchell that made the catch, right?
3: Yeah.
0: Kind of a big deal for them.
3: Yeah.
0: So, you know, as much as it could be to shade Jalen Hurts, you're celebrating your defensive guy making a play and then punting the ball into the crowd. Hopefully it didn't land on somebody.
3: Yeah. I mean, when I saw it, I'm like, how dare they put what? Okay, yeah, we picked off.
0: Because it was right on cue.
3: Okay. I mean, anybody could have put that out there. Anybody could put any plays out there they want to. We see videos like this all the time. I think Jalen Hurts will be fine.
0: They spotlighted the defender. It's the fall of Jalen Hurts. He's done.
3: We get back into a huge NBA story next, Fox. 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
10: 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Padres walk it off. 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Camposato wins it. The Padres complete the sweep 4-3.
9: Padres Radio Network on the call. Also a little bit earlier today, the Rockies beat the Diamondbacks 6-4. Corbin Carroll hit his 100th career home run. The Cardinals sent the Phillies to their second straight loss in a 7-1 victory. Since the All-Star break, Philadelphia is struggling. They are 10-15, and they've lost 6 of their last 8 series. The Twins came back and took down the Orioles 7-5. Minnesota sits one game behind the Rangers for the final AL wildcard spot. Speaking of the Rangers, they're beating the Angels right now. 2-1 at the bottom of the sixth in Anaheim. I'm Brianna Miro.
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23: You sure?
22: Yeah.
23: Okay.
22: What time, hang on, what time do you think it is, Alex Teichert?
23: 9 p.m.
22: Okay, what time do we start the show? No, 12 p.m. That's
23: Easter time.
22: 12 p.m. Wow. Do you really know how to tell? I don't know if you know how to tell time.
24: That's, he lives in his own space, man. Time doesn't matter to
22: that's
24: him.
22: That's two really bad clock miscalculations you made. You're
23: Are
22: like
23: you sure?
22: a bad NFL coach. Doesn't know how to do things. Yeah. I'm pretty sure.

0: in coordinated universal time, which includes parts of Western Africa and the Prime Meridian area, such as Mali, Ghana, and the Canary Islands.
1: What about the anti-meridian? What about the Uncle Meridian and all the little meridians?
0: The little meridians?
1: Wait. You think 3 hours to be 12 p.m. from where we are to
2: Absolutely.
1: There? Really?
2: Yeah.
1: Really?
2: Yeah, and then 12 more will be a.m.
1: Sure. Okay. Yeah, now you got it. Okay.
2: Makes sense.
0: Now, the term mini meridian can refer to several different products and local developments depending on the context. Like a mini city development.
1: Okay.
0: In Meridian, Ohio.
1: In Meridian, okay.
0: Meridian, Idaho, I should say.
1: Not the same as Iowa.
0: I accidentally said Ohio.
1: Wow, we are all over the place. I think we need a timeout. We got to talk it over about geography and time telling.
0: Yes.
1: So let's go back to the original thing, Tysher. What hour do you think this is of the show?
2: Well, we're about to start 3.
1: Okay, very good. Very good. Okay. Yeah.
2: But we're not there yet.
1: We're not there yet.
2: Not yet.
1: We haven't started?
2: No.
1: Why not?
2: Well, we got to finish 2.
1: Oh, we finished that. That
0: we're
1: was
0: not done with
1: that.
0: That
1: was in the last hour. Yeah.
2: Okay, I guess so.
1: This is like Spaceballs. When will then be now? Just now.
2: I didn't know you were done.
1: When was then now? Just missed it, sir. Just missed it. Just went past. Again, Alex, so we know Bree making up words went to Cal State Fullerton. Where'd you go to school?
2: I didn't go to school. Homestead.
1: Homestead?
2: I was Homestead.
0: I like that.
1: You mean homeschool?
2: No, Homestead.
1: No, Homestead.
2: We had a school on the Stead.
1: You had a school on the Stead?
2: Yeah.
1: You went to school with Stedman Graham?
2: No, Stead, and then he came to our school.
1: Okay. All right, very good. Okay. Yeah. And you stayed home instead of going to school?
2: That's not what I said.
1: Okay.
2: You should check out the Whisper podcast.
1: Where we do all this, and we do it with a whisper. Now, we will do the Whisper podcast one day. Let's do it over the course of the next couple of days, and we're going to review Obsession.
2: Yes.
1: Is that what we'll do? All right.
2: So down.
1: Whisper podcast. Now, you're going to set it up and put it out there and everything?
2: Oh, I'll do it all.
1: Really?
2: I'm making an intro, outro, everything.
1: All right. I like that idea. I like that. All I got to do is whisper for 12 minutes.
0: That's pretty good. I drive myself nuts doing that for 12 minutes straight.
1: whispering is tough.
0: It's hard.
1: Yeah,
0: like the brain is not.
1: Yeah, I don't know. The reason we're talking about whispering is we were doing a whole bunch of Field of Dreams stuff, which obviously there's a whisper going on with the game tomorrow night. I wonder how many takes it was to do that. You know, that if you build it, he will come. Okay, it's a little bit too guttural. Not enough power behind it. Can you stand up and do it? If you build it. He will come. Okay, you know what? We're just going to do this whole thing with AI.
0: Now you sound a little sad and desperate. I mean, I don't know. Like, you kind of go up and down the register.
1: I mean, I can do it like Marv Albert. Ease his pain. Yes. Not exactly what Ray Kinsella had in mind. Time out, Gabby Hoffman. She needs to stop eating that hot dog.
0: Yeah, now you got the whole thing with Busfield. He was a jerk in the movie, but now it's Busfield.
1: Because
0: he had a couple of good one-liners that you can't even run now.
1: No, I'm surprised they're still running the movie. They're not, you know.
0: It's too classic a movie.
1: Yeah, there's lots of things. I was listening to a countdown. You know, on Sirius, they have all the top 500.
0: Sure, right? Sure.
1: Okay. So we'll get to the big basketball conversation in a second. So I was listening to count. It was like the top 500 summer songs of all time, or maybe the top 500 pop songs of all time. And they count that number 476.
0: Sure.
1: So we just happened to be listening when it got down to number one. And it was either summer or Poppets. I forget what it was. And we're like, okay, number two was, I don't even know, right? And all of a sudden, waiting for number one, and you just hear a voiceover and you know, somebody's voice says, and the number one song of pop number one song of all time was I'll Be Missing You by P. Diddy and blah, blah, blah. Now let's get back to the countdown. It's like, oh, they're not even going to run that song anymore. So they just went all the way down to number one and they said, yep, this is number one song. We're not going to play it. Let's go back. Number 500. And they started over again.
0: Well, you should have just played Every Breath You Take. Nobody's had problems with Sting.
1: Let's see. Wait. Oh, well. In season one of Only Murders in the Building, there was a time where Steve Martin thought Sting was the killer.
0: That is true.
1: Sting. You think Sting is killing people in this building? Sting of the Police.
0: That is true. Sting was in season one. Wow, it's a long time ago. How about that? Nicely done. Good pull.
1: So, look, we are sitting here with two big NBA stories tonight. The Lakers getting sold for $12.5 billion. And Russell Westbrook,

0: retiring from the NBA after 18 seasons. And, you know, look, we had the fun Mount Rushmore debate of money last hour. You know me, we never really do Mount Rushmore stuff, but sometimes it's kind of fun. We mentioned this in passing. Westbrook is the best NBA player to have never won a ring. Right? You have lots of guys that played, had big, long careers, didn't win a ring. Guys like Steve Nash. But Russell Westbrook, what he's accomplished, the MVPs, the length of his career, the triple-doubles, average the triple-double. I feel pretty safe that Westbrook, we could say, is the best player to have never won an NBA title. Better than Allen Iverson, better than a lot. There's been lots of great players who never won a title.
1: What about
0: the
1: Patrick man?
0: Patrick Ewing was terrific.
1: What about Chuck?
0: Didn't quite. Chuck was terrific too, right? Chuck was terrific too. But Westbrook being a guy.
1: I mean, there's another guy we can't name though.
0: Handle the ball as much. Well, yeah, true. That's, you know. Yeah.
1: You know that other guy. Yeah. You know that guy in Utah, not the guy the dirty point guard.
0: Yeah, no, there's
1: guys. The other guy.
0: But there's plenty of great all-time players in the NBA that have never won a championship. But I feel pretty good that Westbrook, the career he had, what he's done, what he did better. When you can do something that we haven't seen in the NBA since the 1960s and the guy's name begins with Oscar Robertson, I feel pretty good about the length of what he did over the course of his career. Steve Nash, who kind of petered out towards the end of his career, same thing for Allen Iverson. Westbrook, what he did, I feel pretty good he's that guy.
1: Just a little sidebar. You know my love of the trading card memorabilia world? Big O, right? At one point, manager of his, did some legal work for him. I knew him through a contact when I was working at Northwestern many, many years ago. Okay. And he came out with the book of the fundamentals of basketball, whatever. Mm-hmm. I'll get you a signed copy. Now, Oscar Robertson, very famously, for years, would sign only the Big O. I'm thinking, through a contact, I'm going to get the full signature. Nope, sign the Big O.
0: Just sign the Big O. It's just an actual O. He didn't even want to write.
1: No,
0: the
1: no,
0: big.
1: It says
0: it was just an O. How do you know it was him? Trust me, it was him. I watched him circle the O. He made the O himself.
1: It's a beautiful signature. He's got one of the best looking signatures. You get every letter if you get him at a convention. You get him through some of the trading card things. Through a contact, a personal contact.
0: Big O.
1: A personal favor. I got the Big O.
0: I just got an oval. All right, great. Why don't you write? Because it's Oscar Robertson. It's a long name to write over the course of my life. Do you know over the course of my life how much time I would save in just writing the Big O versus Oscar Robertson? If you pal, I feel good about Russell Westbrook.
1: Okay.
0: Now, you get to the other sports.
1: Sure.
0: Best player in each of the other main sports.
1: Now, we're going all-time, not just time. Active.
0: Not just, we're going all-time. So, we're going NFL, we're going MLB, we're going NHL. NFL, it's pretty easy. It's pretty easy. When the phrase, best player to have never won a Super Bowl, was created for you, and you still are one of the top five quarterbacks of all time, I'm okay with Dan Marino still being that
1: guy.
0: Yeah,
1: but he
0: for 25 years, he's the best player to never win a Super Bowl.
1: Nah, but he was hanging out with Ace Ventura.
0: Yeah, laces out there.
1: So to me, it's Barry Sanders.
0: But again,
1: because he didn't even get to win. Like, no. He didn't get to taste a whole lot of anything positive.
0: Well, he played for the Lions. He played for the Lions.
1: That's what I mean. Which is why he walked away.
0: Yeah.
1: It was so bad he walked away. So he gets my bust up there.
0: I'll give it to Marino because Marino played longer. You know, Barry Sanders retired very quickly when he was 31 years old. Whoa, dude, you still got time. I mean, just think about that. With Barry Sanders' retirement, it wasn't like he was near the end.
1: No,
0: like, this
1: true.
0: Is Barry Sanders might have been one of those guys where he's running for 1,500 yards and he's 36 years old.
1: He
0: decided I'm done.
1: Set him out.
0: Major League Baseball. It's tough to go between two guys, but I'll go with a guy whose career I saw versus a career I didn't see. So I'll go Barry Bonds over Ted Williams. I mean, Ted Williams, I mean, the thumper and hitting 400. I mean, look. Greatest hitter of all time. Yeah, I guess.
1: Missed years for war service, you name it all, right?
0: I didn't see him play.
1: Yeah.
0: And it's hard for me to say, he's the best when I didn't see him play.
1: Yeah, no,
0: Barry Bonds is right there. And he was just a hair's breadth away from beating the Angels in 2002. He would have been MVP of the World Series, had a great World Series. Yeah. But Barry Bonds, even all the Balco, the trouble that he had, I'm okay with Barry Bonds being there. Again, you look at the numbers and Ted Williams and you hear all the stories about him and what he was able to do and no one's the greatest hitter who ever lived. And I get all of that, but it's hard for me to stand up here and say, no, the guy.

0: saw play was the best. Really? Yes. No, I never saw him play, but boy, was he good.
1: Well, you know, the other guy that has to be mentioned here is White Sox Hall of Famer Ken Griffey Jr.
0: Okay, you have to mention Ken Griffey Jr., sure.
1: White Sox Hall of Famer. Say it again. White Sox Hall of Famer
0: Ken Griffey Jr. I'll put Ken up there. And maybe if he had been healthier, made more of a run at Bonds. But, I mean, when you talk about a guy that owns the record for most home runs in his career.
1: The Reds screwed up my guy's my guy's legs, and that was it. They handled him terribly.
0: You know, he signed with the Reds. That was
2: recreate the big red machine.
0: Yeah, he did. Hockey, honestly, for me, was pretty easy. Because I remember growing up how good this guy was, getting to see him. He was on the game of the week all the time, and it was so much fun because, you know, growing up, you know, I got to see the Islanders and the Rangers and the Devils when they started playing, but getting to see some of the great players was always my, because you never got to see them, and getting to see him and seeing how good he was and seeing just how he made so many players better around him, I'm going to go Marcel Dion. He was just that good. Like, he was, I mean, watching, it was incredible, and I feel bad that this is a guy that was never able to win. I mean, what is he, fifth all-time for points in the NHL? Like, he was scary. I remember watching when the Islanders played the Kings, like, my friends who were a little bit older than me that brought me up on hockey, they were like, watch out. If we can't control Dion, we're going to lose this game, like, 7-2. I'm like, oh, come on, man. Yeah. So I, like, grew up being scared of Marcel Dion because he was just that good of a player. You know, him and Simmer and what was the line? What they call that line? Not the million-dollar line, the Hollywood. What did they call the line? It was him and Simmer. I can't think of the line that had a nickname for them back in the early 80s. But I'll go. There's my top four. I'll go with Westbrook, Marino, Bonds, and Dion.
1: The Triple Crown line?
0: Triple Crown line.
1: There
0: That's
1: you
0: what
1: go.
0: I couldn't
1: Simmer,
0: think of.
1: Dion, and Taylor.
0: Dave Taylor. That's, I couldn't think of it. I'm like, it was something Hollywood. The Triple Crown line. That's what it was, yes.
1: How about Pavel Bure?
0: Oh, you're talking about, hey, for me to not go the Russian Rocket, who was probably my favorite NHL player when he played, but he didn't play long enough. He got hurt, and he was, you know, by the time he was 30, he was so unbelievably exciting. He was just, you had to know where he was every second on the ice.
1: But married, you know, his brother's married to Candace Cameron, so it gets us into Full House. And the celebration noted hockey aficionado Dave Coulier.
0: All right. Valerie Bure, not really close to the player that Paul.
1: No, not even close. I was reaching there. I know. The other guy I got to watch a lot, Joe Thornton.
0: Yeah,
1: 1,500
0: Thornton was great.
1: Career points.
0: Thornton was great. Played a long time. Yeah. Thornton was great. And, you know, the Sharks, you'd think they were going to win at some point. Win once. They were the best
1: team.
0: Thought
1: they were
0: getting
1: over.
0: NHL.
1: They got the coolest entry in hockey, though.
0: Yeah, well, Sharks. You're an expansion team, and you're the Sharks. Like, that's pretty good.
1: I mean, that logo still kicks ass these
0: Sharks
1: years.
0: Sharks pretty good. Yeah. So how about two Mount Rushmore conversations in one show? We
1: Shocking.
0: Never do that.
1: We haven't done this in forever.
0: That's amazing. But yeah,
1: did we get an honorable mention for the guy that doesn't even get to the playoffs in baseball, though, in Mike Trout?
0: No.
1: Because, I mean, he had a decade.
0: But you can't.
1: He had a decade where he was the, like, it was him, Frank Thomas, Mickey Mantle, like all of that.
0: But you can't use guys now that aren't done. Because maybe eventually he says, okay, I'll accept a trade to the Phillies. And the Phillies, you can't do guys that haven't.
1: Well, especially now that Bryce Harper's broken.
0: Yeah.
1: Can they just release him now?
0: I mean, it's hard. I can't say. There's other players now who are incredibly good. Like, you want to say, what about Lamar Jackson? Lamar Jackson's got half his career left, right?
1: Yeah, Josh Allen's not done.
0: These guys are
1: not
0: still
1: not that they're
0: playing.
1: Ever going to get over.
0: No, but I don't want to be so mean to them and go, yeah, Josh Allen. But he's only 30. Doesn't matter. He couldn't win before. He's not winning now.
1: He's going to put up more stats, but he's never going to win.
0: Geno Smith, number 100, is never going to.
1: Wow.
0: No, so, I mean, Geno Smith. Be lucky if he has his job after week four.
1: Club Nick. I sent you that video, and you just made like,
0: week five for K.
1: When's their bye?
0: Yeah.
1: Is it an early one?
0: Sure. Week one. Every other team has a bye playing the Jets.
1: Jets come out here, though, don't they?
0: That Jets-Browns-Dolphins battle for the number one pick is going to be insanely fun.
1: Oh, fantastic.
0: That's going to be great.
1: But don't they play the Rams or the Chargers this year, don't they? Aren't they here against the Chargers?
0: I believe they are here. They might be here for the I believe they are.
1: November 22nd at the Chargers.
0: Yeah, there you go. Okay, yeah.
1: Just before Thanksgiving.
0: Yeah, that's where Frostburg gets me on the sideline.
1: Wow, that's really trying to speak something into existence.
0: Hey, Aaron.

0: how about we throw a Hail Mary at the end of the first half instead of just going to halftime? I know, it's just me coaching from 10 feet behind you.
1: Yeah, Frostburg really needs to get me a sideline pass for that game.
0: Yeah, buddy.
2: Who's that menace that got thrown out? Listen,
0: buddy.
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0: Taking me to SoFi jail.
2: SoFi jail. With the guys that were scalping other stuff.
0: Exit out by the Fresca exit, Swollen Dome. Jason Smith, Mike Harmon live from the Fox Sports Radio studios. Coming up next, not just about Russell Westbrook, a sports story that absolutely floored us when it broke earlier today. That's next. 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
13: Well-dressed hobo.
12: Dodgers lead the Royals 4-2, top of the eighth inning. Maybe we'll get to see Edwin Diaz blow a set, make an appearance here. In the
14: Sorry
12: about that. This is just a little bit of,
14: you always have flashbacks when you see the flashing lights. I think the strobe lights are bad for you in many, many ways.
12: Just real quick, before we get into this big basketball story of the Lakers being sold, let me just say, because sometimes I feel like I can be a better general manager than many people in Major League Baseball. Hey, Pirates. How about you skip Paul Skeens in the rotation and let his arm rest, huh? How about you let him rest for like a couple of weeks? I know you're trying to make the playoffs and all kinds of stuff, but his velocity is down like 4 miles an hour. You're lucky that he's healthy. How about you rest him? How about you let him just, maybe he's got a dead arm for a little bit, and you just let him go, hey, let's see if he snaps and bounces back for the end of August and into September. But what do I know? But just keep throwing him out there and see if he gets hurt. Like, I mean, come on, man. It's that easy.
14: It's funny. It's something we've been kind of talking about and dancing around for about a month, right? The velocity, when you look at that opposite, when we were talking about Scooble ahead of the trade deadline, or what you've been watching with Mizorowski, where every start it becomes a, well, here's new records. Eventually he's going to, you know, break the sound barrier altogether, right? I mean, we're talking about land speed and what he's doing. But for Paul Skeens, yeah, we've seen that wall. And he's trying to run through it like the Kool-Aid man, and he's running into it, and he's not getting the job done.
12: Yeah, I mean, I think it's pretty easy. It's not like he's pitching well,
14: no,
12: and it's hard to take him out because he's getting beat. He's a 500 pitcher.
14: He's a jag right now.
12: Way up.
14: Yep.
12: He can't throw. I mean, he's lost like 4 miles an hour at least off his fastball, and he's healthy. He's out there pitching, and everything is okay. But

0: I think you give him a little bit of a rest now. Maybe you skip him through the rotation once, give him a few days to figure things out.
1: And that's the hard part where they're still competing for a wild card berth, so it's just like, we're actually kind of relevant.
0: Yeah.
1: How do we do this? And you know he doesn't want to stop. Like, he wants to battle through. And if you're in the Pirates brass, you're also going, well, we only have him so long, so we need to squeeze every start, right? Because it gooses the gate for home dates, right? You're talking about all of those ancillary human monies like we've been talking about with all these stories. That's a tough decision, man.
0: Now, speaking of potential injuries, a really scary moment that just happened in the Dodgers-Royals game. Again, Dodgers up 4-2. Top of the eighth inning, runner at first, a foul pop-up. Freddie Freeman doesn't just fall into the dugout to try to catch this pop-up. He doesn't see where he is. He falls down the steps that are leading into the locker room. It's like he's there 1 second, and then he's gone. Right? This wasn't, I got to the rail, I went over, I flipped, guys help me. He got to the point where he thought he was going to make a catch, and he was right at the steps. Again, you know, the steps that lead straight down, the concrete steps that lead straight down into the locker room. He was there 1 second and gone. All of Chavez Ravine was silent. Everybody was standing on edge. Dave Roberts ran over, but Freeman gets up, walking a little gingerly. He stays in the game for now. So luckily the Dodgers have dodged a bullet there, because that could have been incredibly risky and incredibly damaging for Freeman. Like, that's where that could have been a broken wrist, a broken elbow, a broken leg, a broken ankle. Like, he fell down straight onto the concrete, and it was hard to see the fall because, again, he just disappeared. He disappeared out of sight, just gone. Like, wow, what happened? That's what happened to Freddie Freeman.
1: Maybe he's part of the Ned opened a portal. But when there was a long shot, and obviously
0: his arm gets cut off halfway through. Oh, sorry about that, Dr. Strange. All right.
1: Like, we're obviously in studio, so we can't hear the play-by-play. But as we're watching it, they had a very long camera angle on Freeman as he's standing at first base, got holding a runner on, and he's got his arms folded. And if you could read his mind, like, he's not saying anything. Like, they talk on and off. But the entire time, I'm sitting there going, Freddie Freeman's saying, why the hell did I do that?
0: This,
1: like,
0: is,
1: in his mind,
0: this is
1: that
0: the
1: was
0: middle of August, and it's the Royals. What am I doing?
1: It's the middle of August. It's the Royals. I'm an elder statesman here. I've had to answer questions about my baseball mortality and the chase for 3,000 hits, and I'm diving into the dugout to get after a foul ball.
0: So, again, it looks like Freddie Freeman is okay for now. Maybe he'll get back to the dugout. That's who he's going to get. Freddie, Royals, August. What are you doing? What are we doing here?
1: 24 games up. I know it's been a struggle.
0: Let's make business decisions here that are good. Ask yourself, is this good for the company? All right, ask yourself, right? If there was a mat there, if there was a jump to conclusions mat you could fall on, I would say great, but there was no mat. It was just the concrete.
1: No, that's it. Yeah, absolutely. A lot of those things, Dave Roberts, that'll be the question. Hey, let's go to Oral Hershiser's Walk of Fame star ceremony and ask him what he felt about that play.
0: So, again, we'll keep you updated on this, but it looks like Freddie Freeman is okay. Again, Dodgers lead the Royals right now 4-2 in the top of the eighth inning. Meanwhile, speaking of the Dodgers, who could be for sale soon, the Lakers were sold earlier today in a story that took everybody by surprise. Josh Kushner, not Jared Kushner, Josh Kushner, and Bob Iger, yes, that Bob Iger, the former Disney executive. We would get emails from him at ESPN all the time. Oh, from the desk of Bob Iger. Okay, Bob Iger telling us about our fourth quarter earnings, our fourth quarter losses, what we're doing. Now Bob Iger and Josh Kushner are buying the Lakers from Mark Walter, who bought the team 9 months ago for $12.5 billion.
1: Little tangent. When you were joined ESPN, did you get one of those black cards that allowed you to go to the park all the time?
0: That was the best part.
1: Did you head down to Florida a lot?
0: Well, that was the best. That was the thing, is that I could use it at Disneyland. And when I got the job doing all night from ESPN, I can go all the time. We would go all the time because I had free passes year-round at Disney. It was fantastic.
1: Yeah, I know, because just a couple of friends of mine, like one former colleagues here, that they joined. They're like, the rest of it's great. The rest of the benefits. Wait for that box to show up.
0: Let me see. Give it to me.
1: But all that said, the Dodgers could have a for sale sign soon.
0: I'm not being completely facetious on this, because why would Mark Walter

0: or sell the Lakers just a year after buying it? Well, if you did any research into it and looking into things today, you would know that he is the target of a major loan fraud investigation. This stems from billions of dollars in undisclosed related party transactions between his insurance companies. So basically, without getting too deep into the weeds on it, he's under big-time investigation for fraud. The penalty could be in the billions of dollars. So the guy owns the Dodgers. He owns the Lakers. Got to liquidate. All right, hey, guess what? Let's liquidate the Lakers. I'll keep the Dodgers for now. Let's liquidate the Lakers. So a year after buying the Lakers, it sold for $12.5 billion.
1: Well, flip this house for a $2.5 billion
0: profit. The Lakers are a flip property now. That's
1: yeah, I mean, look, it's under 2 years, so it's going to be a heavier penalty.
0: They are the house at the end of the cul-de-sac that has been empty for a while, that was used as an Airbnb, but now the new owners want to move on from it. I bought it for a song. Now I'm going to flip it. Now it's going to be worth $12.5 billion. Don't have LeBron James to worry about anymore. Just got Luka. Give him a new big contract. Hey, we're all good. Look at this brand new property that you could buy for $12.5 billion, making $2.5 billion over what he sold it for. But again, remember, the penalties for selling in a year just had to liquidate. Just got to be ready for whatever comes up here, whatever he might owe.
1: So if you pay those taxes on the $2.5 billion, I mean, you're still walking away with well over a billion. Yes, but, you know, for those, just to complete the circle, all the conspiracy theories when you start talking about investigations, yes, it is the Kushner family.
0: Yes.
1: The brother of. So some folks wondering, political leaning,
0: strong-arming,
1: all of that.
0: Of course.
1: Well, but, I mean, we need to connect the dots those that are unawares because this huge investigation. So perhaps the walls of reality are crashing down.
0: Jared Kushner's the shadow. He's the real owner.
1: Silent partner.
0: I'm not the real owner. It's really my brother who's the owner, but we had to kind of keep that
1: quiet.
0: I'm
1: his puppet.
0: Yeah, we had to keep that quiet now. Look, let's be honest. When I saw, Ramona Shelburne broke the story for ESPN today, and it was stunning. When I first woke up and saw it and saw Lakers sold, I'm like, oh, the sale gone through. Has something happened with Jeannie Buss and continuing on? Is it running? No, this is a completely new story, completely new sale. Here's Ramona Shelburne, ESPN NBA insider, earlier today talking about why Mark Walton decided to sell the team now.
2: From October of last year to right now, he just made $2.5 billion on the Los Angeles Lakers. I don't think he was looking to sell, but when somebody makes you an offer you can't refuse, I think it was a business opportunity he couldn't say no to.
0: Yeah, because that's what happened, is that a year after owning the Lakers, people thought, oh, we got to go and got to buy this room. I get it, and I understand all the game that's played with insiders and information and going on. I understand, but no one buys a sports team to flip it in a year. You buy the sports team because you want to be in on a club that, as billionaires, not many other people are in on. It's not like buying a block of property in South Beach and I'm going to renovate it and turn it into something. You buy a sports team to own the sports team. You don't buy the Lakers and say, I'm going to sell it in a year, unless you need money for some particular reason that could be coming up very, very soon. I mean, look, you don't have to cross a lot of T's and dot a lot of I's, sit here and go and follow the money and go here and here and wait for Watergate phone calls like Redford and Dustin Hoffman, when the phone would keep ringing and ringing and ringing and ringing.
1: I saw one of those on Gilmore Girls yesterday in a rewatch.
0: So, I mean, let's get it. Let's understand that, you know, the reason the Lakers are sold less than a year, it's not quite, oh, hey, guess what? I was at dinner one night, and these guys walked up to me and said, would you take $12.5 billion for the Lakers? I said, yeah, and the check cleared. Yeah, no, I don't think anybody's going to really buy
1: that. Well, because that's the selling point, right? What Ramona had to say there, plus the it came together in 72 hours.
0: Yes.
1: Okay,
0: that
1: you might have gotten
0: deal.
1: The final
0: 72 hours.
1: The final notice of, hey, the blank's about to hit the fan. Fill in the blank yourselves at home, kids. But it's just that idea of, yeah, it came to like the Scooble deal. Yeah, they didn't talk to anybody or listen. They all went to voicemail like LeBron James in his quest to find his next team. It's all insane, some of the dismissiveness of this. Like, no. The other part of the story is the juicier, meatier part. It's also a story that puts the Ballmer case in the background for a while longer.
0: Yeah. No one's going to, with a $12.5 billion story, no one's going to care about a $100 billion tree planting story.
1: Who cares about the no-show job? Yeah. Whatever. Hey, like, what? Hey, wait, yeah, you lost.

0: I lost money. I was doomed.
1: No one's buying that. I mean, no one's buying that. Oh, okay. But I mean it. If this is the case, right, that where here's a big investigation in the billions of dollars, I'm selling the Lakers. If I ever wanted to buy the Dodgers, I'm making a phone call because you never know.
0: I'm getting my team together.
1: You never know.
0: Right? If I've had an investment team looking around, whether it's baseball or in this case, now you got the NBA, where this is a group that's no longer buying for the Las Vegas ownership at any point. So that's back in play. But if you've got a group that's been kind of waiting for one of these franchises to come up, yeah, right now you'd be on the phone going, all right, what's liquid? What do we have? Make sure all your disclosures, we were vetted for Team X. We may have an opportunity again because you have no idea how big this is. But it certainly was $12.5 billion big.
1: Yeah, I mean, look, and to be quite honest, this is how business goes when a deal can be put together fast when you want to. But the fact that we had not heard anything about this, wait, all of a sudden I'm getting a phone call out of the blue to sell. I mean, because even people who didn't have any idea about what's going on with this are going to say, okay, yeah, this is not how it's done.
0: Because the other part is folks started to dismiss it going, well, I mean, you know, he has had health issues. But, okay, so are all any and everything that he owns up? I don't think he's doing the day-to-day. He's not out, you know, as part of the launch group. And I'm not taking anything from his health because he did have a stroke that was well chronicled, et cetera. So, but to say that that's the reason that he's selling, like day-to-day operations, man, he's not pushing pencils. He's not doing that on a daily basis. He's got a team and an infrastructure that they built that they're borrowing from the Dodgers organization. So, yeah, this is completely related, in my humble opinion, to the sort of Damocles hanging over here as related to the investigation.
1: So let's find out what's trending right now in the wide world of sports from someone who live bet $12 billion on one home run tonight. It's live bet Bream Euro.
2: Yeah, and I'm going to lose like all of that $12 million.
0: Yeah, it was thrilling though, wasn't it?
2: It was. Especially because, I mean, it was so early in the game. It was top of the third when he hit that solo home run. And it's like there's a whole game left. And then there was nothing. And right now the Angels are beating Corey Seager and my Corey Seager and the Rangers 4-2. It is the bottom of the seventh in L.A. And in the Dodger game right now, I'm just watching that Freddie Freeman play again, Jason.
1: Ooh, that was scary.
2: Oh, my
1: that
2: God.
1: That was scary.
2: Like, my heart drops every time. Okay, so the Dodgers are on top of the Royals right now. It is 4-2, top of the ninth in L.A. A little bit earlier today, Alex Bregman hit three home runs as the Cubs dominated the Nationals 12-6. The Blue Jays scored five runs in the eighth inning to beat the Red Sox 6-4. Boston has now lost five straight games. Guardians stopped a three-game losing skid, defeating the Tigers 6-4, and the Rays won their ninth straight game, defeating the Athletics 8-4. In the NFL, the Panthers are signing former Dolphins tight end Darren Waller to a one-year deal. Six touchdowns in nine games last season for Waller. Broncos head coach Sean Payton announced Bo Nix will not play in Friday's preseason opener, but will play the final two games. The Browns announced Deshaun Watson will start their preseason opener Saturday against the Bears, and Shedeur Sanders will start the Browns' second preseason game against the Bills. In the NBA, the Lakers are being sold to Josh Kushner and Bob Iger for a record-breaking $12.5 billion. And nine-time All-Star and 2017 MVP Russell Westbrook has retired after 18 seasons. Steve Nash is my favorite player that never won a ring, but, you know, I feel like he should be up there in your Mount Rushmore.
0: Is Go Broncos.
1: Is Mikal Bridges your favorite player who's won a ring? Yeah, yeah.
2: Drew Brees is, yeah. But Mikal Bridges is a close second.
1: Not very good.
2: Is
1: Thank
2: that
1: you,
2: okay? Bree. You're welcome.
1: Of course, that's 100%
2: Thank you.
1: Okay.
2: Thank you so much.
1: Go New York. Go New York. Coming up next, yes, as you just heard Bree mention, Russell Westbrook retired from the NBA today. His career is over.
0: Hell of a run.
1: But is he really retiring?
3: Ooh.
1: That's next. Jason and Mike, Fox Sports Radio.
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0: Westbrook retired, but did he really? Could he come out and play again later? Not for a team like the Wizards or the Sacramento Kings. I mean later on, after the break, when there's contenders who have a need. Come off the bench, instant offense, and he helped the Knicks to win back-to-back.
1: You've gone 33 seconds-ish before you got the Knicks in. Really not a lot of Knicks talk tonight. I was really surprised. I really thought as I came back.
2: That's defending champion.
1: Two times. That's defending champion.
2: That's back-to-back.
1: That's right.
2: NBA and Texas State champion, New York Knicks. Okay.
1: How giddy are you? You know what? I'm not going to go watch Knicks highlights tonight, but when I get off air.
2: I watch Knicks highlights every day.
1: Dark Side of the Ring, Paul Orndorff.
3: Oh, wow.
1: Yeah.
2: Is that new?
1: New tonight.
2: Ooh, okay.
1: Evidently, there's a couple of really big tidbits that come in, so I'm jacked.
3: All right.
1: I'm going to start flexing. Come on now. Let's go.
2: So, Russell Westbrook retires, and I kind of, you know, summed it up with, you know, freestyling to Skater Boy.
1: No, that was pretty good.
2: But retiring today, look, Hall of Fame career, you know, you've heard all the plaudits about him all day. He said, I'm going out on my own terms. You know what's over? Put out a video narrated by Michael B. Jordan.
1: Michael B. Jordan.
2: Like, okay. The offers he had to play were from the Kings and the Wizards. Didn't want to do that. Going out on his own terms. All right, I get it.
1: I like that we have a disclosure that those are the two teams.
2: Yeah.
1: Just putting it out there. They asked. I said, no.
2: He still played pretty well last year. Now, is he someone that can play 35 minutes a game? No. But coming off the bench, he still had, six triple-doubles last year? Is he really retiring, or is he retiring, leaving the door open, seeing a guy like, boy, Jose Alvarado could not play at all, and all of a sudden, look at him, he's on the court winning a championship there for the Knicks. I'm not closing the door on that, because I can easily see, after the All-Star break, a team with a need, their backup point guard is injured, or they get, you know, one of their rotation guys off the bench is hurt, and Westbrook can come in and still provide that instant offense that I will go play with a contender after this for one more year and see if it works. I still have enough left in the tank. He said, I want to go out on my own terms, so I'm retiring, but the door is open where if a contender, whether it is the Knicks or the Nuggets again, who say, hey, come on back, or the Thunder, whoever it might be, the Celtics, something happens, there's a trade, there's a need, there's an injury, I 100% can see him coming back and playing after the All-Star break and maybe being another guy that you can add on after the deadline that becomes this late addition that could be that. I can see that happening, because to go try to play with a contender, to win with enough time to get back into the flow and be able to run the offense, 100% I can see that. Now, if the phone call doesn't come, then the door closes. But I can see why right now contenders are saying, yeah, Russ, we're kind of all filled up right now. We're good. We're going forward here. Yes, you're 37. You do. But we feel pretty good where we're at right now. I get contenders saying we're all right, but things change in a few months, right? This is August when you're talking about February. So when it comes to it, and only for a contender, not where, hey, here's a team, maybe we can make a run at the 8th seed, or maybe get out of the play-in round into the 6th seed. No, I don't think Russell Westbrook's coming back for that. But a big-time contender that has a chance, 100% I can see.
1: Yeah, a lot of wait and see. I mean, there's no reason to rush into and force a marriage now if you've got a rotation that you believe in, some young guys you want to give some run, because Russell Westbrook also is

0: the company for free. Right? I mean, that's the other part. With the number of years he's in the league, you're talking about having to move some contracts around and make that work. Playing time, ball handling, all of that. It's like, all right, let's see what we've got. There's no rush. And for him, again, if those are the two teams that were knocking on his door to come be a regular guy, whether they thought he could sell tickets, put asses in seats, or just make them interesting, the latter, probably the best option of the three, that there's just no point for him, right? And that's a credit to the player and kind of backs what my feeling has been all along, is like this guy loves basketball, wants people to respect basketball. Has he had some quizzical moments? Absolutely. But you're not just going to play for the sake of playing.
1: No.
0: And I respect the hell out of that. So I agree with you.
1: He's done that. The last 6 years. He's played with six teams in the last 7 years.
0: But he's accepted that. His fate. Yeah. And now you have the opportunity to pick and choose and say, all right, I'll wait for the right opportunity when someone needs me.
1: And if it doesn't come, it doesn't come. And that's you're okay with that. You played a long
0: else,
1: time.
0: He'll be in the booth. Like, he'll show up on one of the studio shows.
1: Oh, which would be just, hey, maybe I'll wind up doing that. He'd be fun.
0: I mean, Draymond's not done yet. He's still playing basketball, so Russell could put the headset
1: Draymond.
0: On.
1: Yeah.
0: Well, I mean, there's that, too.
1: So, yeah, no. Is the door closed? No. I can see this happening after the All-Star break, or maybe even after the New Year, depending on, hey, we have a really rough need because our six-man, our point guard got hurt coming off the bench. We need you now. Okay, I can see it even now then. But maybe by the end of the year, so he's playing, he still has a lot left in the tank when he gets to the playoffs. Exit out by the Fresca. Exit Swollen Dome, the Jason Smith Show, with my best friend Mike Harmon. Coming up next, we get back into the biggest NBA story of the day. And wait till we tell you who should deserve the biggest congratulatory phone call of the day after the Lakers got sold. It's not who you think. That's next. Jason and Mike, Fox.
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15: 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Ohtani with an opposite field blast, and the Dodgers lead it 3-2. 27th home run for Shohei Ohtani.
14: AM 570 LA Sports on the call. The Dodgers defeated the Royals 4-2. The Twins came back and took down the Orioles 7-5. Minnesota sits one game behind the Rangers for the final AL wildcard spot. The Rays won their ninth straight game, defeating the Athletics 8-4. They now have a 6.5 game lead in the AL East. News out of the NBA as the Lakers are being sold to Josh Kushner and Bob Iger for a record-breaking $12.5 billion. And nine-time All-Star and 2017 MVP Russell Westbrook has retired after 18 seasons. I'm Brianna Miro.
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20: 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Comment away whether you agree or disagree. Let us know what you think. Again, just search Jason Smith Show on YouTube and subscribe. So we got some big NFL quarterback news coming up in a few minutes. Well, we'll wet your whistle with this little bit of quarterback news before we get to the Lakers being sold. Whistle! I'm okay with it every day in training camp and while we're in the preseason, which kicks off tomorrow night in its full-throated, hey, we're here. It's not just, here's one Hall of Fame game, and we can put Carson Beck in the Hall of Fame after just a couple of quarters.
21: I did a hell of a show that night, I'll have you know, while you were on vacation. Carson Beck was fantastic. Tomorrow he gets to battle Mendoza.
20: Well, I do. Mendoza! And I do want to say this, you know, because now you're back. I was on vacation.
21: Yeah.

0: You're going, oh my God, I can't follow anything. Like, I don't know what's going on. Like, I'm seeing going, I can't. I have to wait until other websites get this, like the New York Post, everything else. I'm trying to look at scores. And luckily, I know the outlay of websites. So I go, okay, so Recuerdos means scores. Okay, here. I can see that the Mets are losing 3-2. And then I look and say, Brett Beatty, I don't know what that means. I don't know what any of this means. It was really hard. And like, so when the Carson Beck playing well, the Sophie Cunningham, what had happened, I'm like, I just have to go to Twitter because I can't even read about what's going on. I don't know what happened in any of these things. It was so embarrassing.
1: Well, I mean, you just knew every day there was a new WNBA crisis.
0: Yes, that was, yeah, that was true. Yeah,
1: you had a couple of games the Mets were probably going to lose.
0: Yeah. Yeah, no, it didn't.
1: Bunch of guys were going to get a hurt in training camp. So if their name was highlighted in any of the stories, the rest of the verbiage didn't matter. Something's wrong with that guy.
0: I need English. I don't know what's going on. But if there's going to be new quarterback news every day in the preseason, okay, I'm all right with that. Right?
1: Sure, 30, of course.
0: 32 teams will be on a rotation, right? You give us we're 30-some-odd days away from the beginning of the regular season, whatever it's going to be. So, yeah, we just get a new quarterback story every day. We're good. Yesterday was the story that Kyler Murray named QB1 over J.J. McCarthy. We got into that a lot. Again, find the Best Of podcast, wherever you listen to your podcast. But today, J.J. McCarthy said today that the decision to name Kyler Murray the starting quarterback was, quote, out of his control. And I've already seen a lot of reaction today going, okay, if Kyler Murray's the guy, they'll trade J.J. McCarthy. McCarthy's going to have value. Other teams need quarterbacks. If you're a team like the Jets or the Browns and you need a quarterback, you know, what are you offering for J.J. McCarthy? Okay, time out. First of all, J.J. McCarthy's value has never been any lower than it is right now. It is at the low point of his career. J.J. McCarthy is not sought after by anybody. He is a curiosity. So, yeah, to think J.J. McCarthy is going to get traded and a team's going to that needs a quarterback is going to say, yeah, we're going to waste time with him when we're looking at next year and there's going to be six quarterbacks taken in the first round. Yeah, not so much.
1: We'd see how much Jim Harbaugh loves him.
0: Yeah. So, yeah, oh, we'll see. Hey, but you get, he could be traded, all this. None of that is going to happen because as much as the Vikings want to see Kyler Murray play and hope he takes the job, the bottom line is this. Every team plays at least two quarterbacks during the season, right? Sure. You just see because of injury and ineffectiveness. And unless Kyler Murray shows up and takes off with the job, McCarthy's going to start. Not only that, I'm sure the Vikings want to see him start now that he's lost the job. Let's see if this unlocks something in him that couldn't before. Whatever it is, they want to see him play. This is not where Murray's the guy and we are putting you in mothballs. This is going to be, hey, Kyler Murray's a starter, knowing full well McCarthy's going to play. We're going to likely turn to him at some point during the season. He's not getting traded. I mean, now, could you move on for the end of this year, getting into the draft? Yeah, okay, but for now, you're not going to get value for him. You don't know if you have a guy. If Kyler Murray stinks, you're going to go to McCarthy week 4 or week 5, right? You know that's going to happen. So, because we know that they still kept you when Sam Darnold had a Pro Bowl-type year. So, knowing all of that, yeah, nothing's going to change here. McCarthy's going to sit, bide his time. He's going to start at some point.
1: Yeah, I mean, you're still on the old rookie clock that everybody wants to fight about, so we got that. The other is Kyler Murray, at times in his Arizona career, and folks will dismiss it where they may, you'd have 6 to 8 weeks block where he was fantastic. To where if you were doing the, hey, mid-season MVP discussions, he was legitimately part of it. The only problem was you had to play the second half of the season.
0: Yeah.
1: The war of attrition, Arizona wasn't ever deep at any particular position, so it all kind of fell apart. And he couldn't stay out of the blue tent before it was all said and done. Right, again, owing to size and style of play and whatever else. But you look at what Minnesota has with O'Connell, with this roster that's been assembled, they can win some games. But to your point, he probably ain't playing all 17 of them.
0: No.
1: Just style-wise, stylistically. And in that division, right, if Micah Parsons legitimately comes back and is anchoring that Packers D, thank you and good luck.
0: Yeah.
1: The Bears, yes, they've got guys getting hurt all over the place, and it's time to, they had Pope night at the rate yesterday. Mm-hmm. They need to go send some blessings over to their practice fields. To stop the attrition there, but they get after the quarterback. And you look at Detroit, they certainly have plenty of options that can get after it. So for Kyler Murray.

0: can't get through 17 games. No,
1: I mean, understand, that's not happening. McCarthy's going to be a Viking. He's going to play. Just like Tua's going to start, right? We'll get into Tua coming up in a bit. But these guys are all going to play. Now, a different take on the Lakers being sold today for $12.5
0: billion. Say that again. $12.5 billion.
1: We've looked at this from a bunch of different angles. Let me give you something that you haven't heard today about this. Now, when Josh Kushner and Bob Iger, Disney's Bob Iger, agree to buy the team for $12.5 billion from Mark Walter, yes, there's a, hey, Walter's under investigation. Why is this happening after a year? A different way to look at this story. The Lakers were sold for $10 billion last year. Now they go for $12.5 billion. When the Clippers got sold to Steve Ballmer for $2 billion, which started this entire run of now the NFL is going to L.A., now you are seeing valuations of teams go through the roof, because if the number two team in L.A. goes for $2 billion, what are these other franchises worth?
2: Sure.
1: It's how the NFL finally said, oh, yeah, this means the value of my team's going to go up. Yeah, let's get those teams to L.A. Let's get them out of St. Louis and San Diego. Okay. At the time, you would say if the Clippers are sold for $2 billion, what would the Lakers be worth? Well, probably between $3 and $4 billion, which was a lot of money at the time. That's a lot of money. And I remember talking about this on the air going, it would probably be worth $4 billion. The Cowboys would probably go for like $6 billion. Like, that's less than a decade ago. And all of a sudden now, here are the Lakers at $12.5 billion, a 300% increase in franchise value in less than a decade. Mark Walter, Josh Kushner, Bob Iger, Jeannie Buss, who's going to stay on and continue to run the team, they all need to call LeBron James and say thank you for coming to L.A. because this is not possible if you don't choose the Lakers 8 years ago. Because before LeBron showed up, the Lakers were nowhere, right? They were riding out the end of Kobe Bryant's career, and Kobe wasn't nearly the same player. They couldn't get anybody in. It had been a decade since they had been good, and it was really lean times. The Laker brand was never at a lower point than it was before LeBron James showed up. But LeBron knows, I go to L.A., I go for my brand because I want to start my own production company and own business, and I'm going to do Space Jam 2. All of these things LeBron wanted to do, but he knows that both of them needed each other. I'm choosing the Laker brand to get to Los Angeles to do everything I want to do, and the Lakers know we need LeBron because this brand needs a jumpstart. And if LeBron doesn't show up, guess what? They're not getting sold for $12.5 billion. They weren't close to solving anything, to becoming contenders for anything, until LeBron decided to come to the Lakers. Not because the Lakers had an incredible pitch that they went to him and said, this is what we want to do, okay, like it was a decision. No, he just decided, like he did earlier, oh, I want to go to Miami. I want to play with Dwayne Wade and Chris Bosh. That's about as well thought out as that was. Hey, it'd be great if we all go play together. No, I want to go home to Cleveland. Oh, okay. Did Cleveland do anything to woo him back, or did he decide, I want to go there and play? Right? When he left again to go to the Lakers, was it anything more than, I want to go here because I want this? He brought the Lakers brand back from absolute mediocrity, right? And because even look at a team like the Knicks. When they were bad, they were still a brand. People still went, all the sellouts and the celebrities courtside and the Knicks, they were still a brand. The Lakers were not, because they had gone from what they were run under Dr. Jerry Buss. Dr. Jerry Buss passes away. Jeannie Buss takes over. She starts systematically firing all of her brothers. It's like a real-life succession.
0: Yeah.
1: And they're an absolute mess. Absolute mess. They couldn't solve anything. But LeBron shows up, and the past 8 years, guess what? The Lakers were back to being the Lakers. Their relevance was back. Their optics were back. Their ticket sales. Everything was back, and they were making money, and they were relevant again. They all owe LeBron James a phone call saying, dude, I know that we didn't win as much on the court as we thought. He won a championship. I don't care that it was a bubble championship, still a championship. They won in 2020. Very hard to win that championship without home court advantage, but they did. But in the Jerry Jones pantheon of how to keep score when you don't win championships and it's about money, this is where the Lakers call and say, this is not possible without you coming here 8 years ago. Thank you for that. We all thank you. All our investors, thank you. The people that are making getting money off of this, thank you. The NBA, thanks you. Everybody, all the other organizations now who see their values rise up, not to level the Lakers, but everybody, the Lakers go for $12.5 billion. The Kings' value went up. Mm-hmm. Pelicans' value went up. They all should be called.

0: saying thank you for coming to L.A.
1: Meanwhile, Mark Cuban's going, hey, what did I say? But
0: he keeps trying to get back in.
1: He's trying to get into the NFL now. I want in. Maybe he'll be part of the Las Vegas group. But in all of this, look, the other guy today that gets the should be making thank you calls is Steve Ballmer and Adam Silver, because it's now about the Lakers and the organization and how this came to fruition and all of the conspiracy theories and subplots and whatever else to push all other investigations, player gambling, all of that goes to the back burner. But your point about LeBron James, the year before he arrived, Julius Randle, Kyle Kuzma, Brandon Ingram, let's see, Lonzo Ball played 52 games. Your guy Josh Hart was there. Keep on
0: before
1: going
0: before he
1: KCP,
0: was good.
1: Yeah. But keep going on. All guys that became pretty good somewhere else. Alex Caruso played 37 games that year, and that was the end of the Luol Deng era.
0: Yeah.
1: But all of that
0: but
1: to
0: I
1: say,
0: think they're still paying Luol Deng.
1: No, he made it very well. But Dr. Buss died in 2013. You had a couple of odd years where it was the going away party for Kobe Bryant for multiple years. Pay him a lot of money, traveling road show for as much as he could play, has his big ender with the 60-point game that we were on air for, all of that. But it was the last vestiges of what was. Right, a lot of memory nights, a lot of nostalgia, and let's celebrate anybody and everything. It's kind of like the Bears still trading on 1985. Hey, let's bring these guys out again and again. And the Lakers did a lot of that. And then you had that bridge. Again, some of those guys turned out to be terrific players.
0: Yeah.
1: But they weren't at the time. And then you get the LeBron James era to where it's national TV. You can do the nostalgia thing, but you're also getting some wins. And for those that try to dismiss the LeBron era as a failure, that's just hot take nonsense. I'm just calling it what it is. Whether you love the title or not, it counts. Wins, playoff losses, all of that. We're talking about two things. The on-court winning and the title carousel that it's been on the last 8 years, been good for the game.
0: Yeah.
1: A lot of great playoff series, a lot of great playoff basketball. But here in L.A., it was a talking point every day. Even with the Dodgers dominating as they have for well over a decade, the Lakers had a lot of oxygen. What's coming in and out? Clutch sports.
0: Mm-hmm.
1: You could say it's negative, but again, all press,
0: yeah,
1: all talking points are good for the business and good for the NBA.
0: And I don't think people really remember just how low the Lakers brand was then. It was you were trying to make things happen talking about the Lakers. Like, boy, if this happens and this happens and this happens and this happens,
1: but it was everything about putting someone into a Laker uniform.
0: Yeah.
1: Right, was the most of the talk. It's like, yeah, these young guys are great, but they need that old head leader. Who's on the trade block? Who's a free agent at the end of the year? And all our guys here, and then we can go back, we can find the tapes of the guys that were on the show with us talking about the future Laker. That's all it ever was. And then LeBron came in.
0: You want to talk about the Lakers record, right? Dr. Buss dies in 2013, right? Here's the Lakers. This is the Lakers record. This is what they do. Again, this is why where their brand was. 27-55, 21-61, 17-65, 26-56, 35-47, 37-45, then LeBron shows up. Like that's how bad they were year after year after year. They couldn't make it work no matter how. How do you not get the right free agents? How do you not? How are you this bad? You're the Lakers for this long. Again, I could ask the Knicks how you're bad for even longer.
1: Well,
0: but still, how are you this bad?
1: 53-year drought is gone.
0: How are you this bad?
1: 53.
0: Yeah.
1: NBA my entire damn life.
0: Oh man. But I mean, just think about those win totals: 27, 21, 17, 26, 35, 37. I mean, come on, man.
1: But that's it, right? You know, you and I have been doing this show long enough. I've been doing media long enough. People know I think I'm fair when it comes to the LeBron stuff. There are plenty of little one-liners and subplots to things that I'm not a fan of, been very vocal on, and I'm not one to kiss the ring. But there's no denying the impact that his arrival to Los Angeles had on the team, on the city, and certainly across the NBA. And you can get tired of it. You can say that all you want. But dollars and cents, man. Like that's what we're talking about today. $12.5 billion sale. Luka Doncic couldn't get that tweet out to have his fifth owners in his NBA career and say, "Can't wait to work with you guys."
0: You're gonna stay a while, right?

0: Exit up out of Fresca, exit Swollen Dome. Jason Smith, Mike Harmon, live from the Fox Sports Radio studios. Coming up next, yeah, we got some big NFL quarterback news. Plus, the legacy of Russell Westbrook is a lot easier than it's been made out to be. That's next. Jason and Mike, Fox Sports Radio.
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0: is that Elsa Pataky, right? That's that?
1: Ron Burgundy.
0: Who?
1: Alf Pataky?
0: This is Elsa Pataky, right?
1: No, Alf Pataky.
0: Alf Pataky.
1: Like an alpaca.
0: I always think like Elsa Pataky.
1: You're Alf Pataky.
0: Right. Alpaca. Alpaca. San Diego Owens.
2: San Diego Owens. Yeah, Owens.
0: If you miss any of today's show, catch the podcast. Just search Jason Smith and Mike Harmon wherever you get your podcast. 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Again, just search Jason Smith and Mike Harmon wherever you get your podcast. You'll find today's full show and a best of version posted right after we get off the air. So a couple of football stories before we get into the legacy of Russell Westbrook, which is way simpler than people are making it out to be. Again, if we get one or two big quarterback stories every day, I think that's cool.
2: And well, that's a win for all of us. Absolutely.
0: We don't need them when there are games. Like tomorrow night, there are 7 games. We don't need them. We're good, right? We're good. We see.
2: Yeah, we don't need them tomorrow or Friday.
0: No, we're very good. But speaking of tomorrow and Friday, two big quarterback decisions were made. Number one, Tua Tagovailoa will start Friday night for the Atlanta Falcons. Let's put our cards on the table here. Tua's starting week one.
2: Yeah.
0: Okay. Michael Penix Jr. says he's not ready. He's not going to be ready for full work, a full 11-on-11 work on a daily basis. Tua's going to start. And not only that, it's the right decision because just like the Vikings brought in Kyler Murray to start, and if you didn't start him, you'd just be waiting to put him in there at some point. He needs to start. Doesn't mean that Michael Penix Jr. isn't going to play at some point during the season, just like J.J. McCarthy, but it's the right call. We have to stop propping this up like there's any sort of quarterback derby because as long as Tua is healthy, he will start week one.
2: From a video interview that he did, quote, feeling good, getting better every day. Keep going. I can just do about anything but take a hit. That's what we're trying to stay away from right now.
0: Yeah.
2: Well, unquote.
0: You generally
2: Michael
0: want to
2: Jr.
0: you want to stay away from that in general.
2: No, that's right.
0: You
2: that's
0: know,
2: right.
0: There's nobody
2: it's good
0: saying
2: life
0: more.
2: Advice for all of you out
0: really,
2: there.
0: Really, I'd like to see my quote. Like even like Aaron Glenn's not going to say, really to see Geno Smith get hit 7 or 10 times.
2: I want to
0: game.
2: See like, how well he takes it.

0: hit.
1: Let's. I want to see. I want to see. I just keep hitting him. Just keep hitting
0: him. How well does he bounce back?
1: The other quarterback news, Deshaun Watson will start the Browns' first preseason game this week. I know this is going to piss a lot of people off. People are going to get mad. I get it. I get it. He's going to start week one for the Browns. He
0: sure.
1: will start week one because Jimmy Haslam has been paying him a lot of money. And because Haslam is like the businessman where, well, if I'm paying you a lot of money, I want you to do a lot of things for me.
0: He wants to see him get hit.
1: Not understanding that sports are different, where if you're paying a guy a lot of money and he stinks and he can't stay on the field, you move on. No, I'm paying him, so I want to see him out there. Deshaun Watson is going to start week one for the Browns. But just like we said about the other guys, Shedeur Sanders is going to play. He's going to start a few games this year. That's how it's going to go. Again, the tank fight between the Browns and the Dolphins and the Jets is going to be awesome. But just understand that Deshaun Watson's going to start week one for the Browns.
0: Yeah, money plays. Old rule of thumb. He has not learned the idea of sunk costs. Joked about it at the time. I mean, his 95-year-old dad, who I guess is really big and into him and about every transaction and everything that goes on at practice, whatever, it was like, a reminder, you traded Myles Garrett and Giannis Antetokounmpo in the same month.
1: Yeah. Yeah.
0: Good job, kid.
1: You know, and when you mention that and I think about, you know, his dad, you know, giving him flack, I just keep thinking about Paradise, where James Marsden, even though he was the president, Gerald McCraney's his dad, was still telling him how worthless he was. And you're terrible. I just keep thinking of that whole thing. I'm an absolute bleeping billionaire, man. I own a football team.
0: Flying J, all of this stuff. It doesn't matter. You traded these two guys away. But, you know, you learn the economic reality of sunk costs. You spent a lot of money on this guy. At some point, you clap your hands, Vegas blackjack dealer style. You cut that final check and you say, we're moving on. Right? 2020 and when Deshaun Watson was last, what's that word? Good. That's a long, long-ass time ago. A couple of years that he's missed. Injuries, inconsistency. The operation shut down at the end of his Houston run. And then several years where you've seen him sporadically on the field, and he's been terrible every damn time. Maybe you can go and put together a 30-second highlight reel of three or four really good throws. That's it. No. Otherwise, it's been a train wreck. Kind of like the Browns record overall. But you look at here. I'll take the over of a half sack for any of the defensive ends for the Jacksonville Jaguars at week one.
1: Any of them. Whoever is playing defense, it doesn't
0: matter.
1: If Tony Brackens is playing, I will take it.
0: Nicely done. But, I mean, it's just ridiculous. And Shedeur Sanders, we had the conversation before about, hey, J.J. McCarthy getting trained. Shador's not going anywhere. You're going to need him. You think Deshaun Watson get through 17 games? If he gets through six, I'd be shocked.
1: Yeah, look, that's the
0: thing. And that's not just saying he's terrible, I'm benching him.
1: No, and that's the thing.
0: That's just, he's glass at this point.
1: Every quarterback situation in the NFL, and what people understand is when a guy is named QB1, he's named a starter here, is that every year we see, 60-some-odd people start at quarterback in the NFL. Sometimes it's because it's the end of a year. If a starting quarterback is dinged up, there's no reason to play him, the backup will play. Okay, that's a handful of games. But over the course of a year, guys get hurt, right? It happens. Quarterbacks get hurt. They still get hurt, or they're named starting quarterback. They're still ineffective. You no longer need to go into a season as a backup quarterback and think, I'm never going to get on the field. Now, are there the rare instances where a guy like Josh Allen, and I say this now, watch what happens. I'm going to completely jinx him. But a guy like Josh, if you're backing up in Buffalo, you're not going to play.
0: Bills Mafia, if they could see it happen from those obstructed view seats, they will take you down.
1: If you can't see it, then you think he's still playing, so it doesn't matter.
0: What happened?
1: What happened?
0: Why is everybody groaning?
1: You're all good.
0: Wait, what?
1: I mean, like, because there's the odd quarterback here and there that starts and plays every game and doesn't get hurt, but there's not many of them. There's maybe two or three.
0: We used to call them the Magnificent Seven in fantasy days back in the day, right? The Mannings, Brady, Breeze, Rivers.
1: Yeah.
0: Those were five, and then you could sprinkle in two or three.
1: Rivers may play again this year. You never know. They may give him a phone call and say, hey, come on and come play.
0: Is he throwing it underhanded yet?
1: But, like, outside of a couple of guys that have that kind of career, and it's really impressive to see that Josh Allen has that kind of career despite the fact he runs the football as much as he does.
0: Right.
1: But everybody else is going to play. You're going to play. Maybe you play half the year. Maybe you play four games. But this is where you know.

0: going in, every team, we have a guy that can go out and play because the guy generally has to go out and play. So all of these stories of, hey, what about Michael Penix Jr.? What about J.J. McCarthy? All of the backups. What is Carson Beck ever? Yeah, don't worry. Carson Beck is going to start a lot of games for the Cardinals this year. Yes, Jacoby Brissett will play, but you know who's going to play also? Carson Beck. He's going to play because Jacoby Brissett has been a backup. He got some money, had a nice year last year. I'm happy for his success. But here's Carson Beck, who is the new guy out of college. You know, he played 78 games of college football. He finally got to the NFL.
1: He made a lot of money.
0: 33 years. He's actually older than Jacoby Brissett.
1: How about that?
0: The desire to see him play already is there. So you know he's going to start games. Everybody's going to play.
1: Jacoby Brissett would be that guy on the top of the list of veterans most likely to get traded when someone gets hurt. He's a career backup. He signed for what, $16 million, and you have Carson Beck.
0: I mean, look.
1: So forget about McCarthy. Forget about Shadur. Jacoby Brissett will be your man.
0: Yeah. I mean, and just think about this, because that's where we are for tomorrow night, because it is incredibly exciting that the Cardinals Raiders is the marquee game of the night. We are getting Carson Beck and Fernando Mendoza tomorrow night live.
1: Yeah, we thought the Cardinals were going to cover and win, maybe win outright. And instead, you got that heroic dive to the end zone for that Panthers win in the Hall of Fame game. Tomorrow, we get back after it with the two rookie quarterbacks. What's the line for this one? I don't even know. What do we got?
0: It is Vegas favored by 2.5. Probably because Mendoza's going to play and play a lot of the game. Because they said he's going to get a lot of reps in every chance. So I assume that's
1: what's
0: going to happen.
1: How about that?
0: We got tomorrow night. I mean, that's all. We got everything. Everybody gets into action tomorrow night. Like, seven games tomorrow night, 3, 4, 5. Yeah, six games tomorrow night.
1: Okay.
0: Then you have another 4 on Friday, and then you get into the games this weekend. I mean, we're here. We made it.
1: Over under 41.5. We getting there?
0: Oh, yeah. That game, sure.
1: Can't wait.
0: Getting there.
1: We'll have it live here on Fox Sports Radio, breaking it all down.
0: But that's everybody's going to play. Yeah. They're all going to get a chance. All of these derbies with guys. Oh, now you don't need a guy. No, you need a guy. We don't need this guy. We can trade him. Okay. If so-and-so turns into a great player and you don't need, and you're not going to spend the money, you can't spend the money on a backup. Yeah, okay, that's when you move on. But everybody needs that backup quarterback, man. Like Geno Smith, he's going to start. Cade Klubnik's going to start by week 5 for a combination of it's Geno Smith and, hey, he's been exciting in camp. So Cade Klubnik's going to start for the Jets at some point during the season. I mean, understand that all of these guys, I'm telling you, all these backups are going to go play. You think Daniel Jones is going to make it through the entire season?
1: Hey,
0: for the Indianapolis
1: Colts? You leave Danny Dimes alone.
0: I mean, come on, man. Let this
1: is Andrew Luck coming back.
0: Just be real with where you're at with all of these players. I mean, you think Jackson Dart's going to make it through a whole season with his style of play? The guy slid at practice 2 days ago, and it was like, oh, wow, he slid at practice. We're going to the Super Bowl. No, it's not going to happen. Right? Guys are going to play. You're going to get to see these guys play. So to say they're going to be traded, they're going to move on, that's just simply not going to happen. Teams are smart enough to know, okay, just because we went out and got this guy, and this guy's going to be our starter, doesn't mean we're married to him all the way through. It also doesn't mean that we don't have to worry that if this person gets hurt, we have to go to somebody else. Because, look, that's the other thing with all these other quarterbacks. Kyler Murray, what has happened to him in his career? He's gotten hurt.
1: Yep.
0: Kirk Cousins, last couple of years, got hurt. Yeah, happens. Tua Tagovailoa, hey, getting hurt, right? I mean, this is how it goes. This is how it works for these
1: guys. You made it sound like he was excited. You were excited he was getting
0: hurt. No, I'm just saying, for you to get the answer right is what I mean.
1: But what happens if Jackson Dart gets hurt?
0: No,
1: Tell you, man. Our Fox World Cup correspondent gets back out there.
0: Yeah, no, you're right. You're
1: right. W's yeah, with Jameis Winston. Come on, man. Let's go.
0: Oh, 3 touchdowns, 3 interceptions. What a day for Jameis Winston.
1: A lot of smiles and a lot of excitation.
0: Oh, we got a lot of smiles. Got a lot of excitation right now from Live Bet Bree Muro, because she's going to tell us what's trending right now in the wide world of sports. She's got a big frown on her face. Did a live bet not come through for you late tonight?
2: I can't believe when the Angels win, you just kind of have to like look quizzically and kind of be like, did that really just happen? Right?
0: Did that really just happen?
2: Did that really just happen?
0: And I actually understood.
2: That's a song, huh?
0: I just did Wicked. Yeah.
1: Yeah.
2: Oh.
0: Yeah.
2: Which one?
0: There's only one Wicked.
2: No, but there's 2 movies.
0: But
1: there's only one Wicked.
2: Oh, my gosh.
0: Wicked is one play.
2: Oh, they cut it.

0: soundtrack. Half? Yes. Yeah, yeah. It's Wicked Part 1 and Part 2. Because, you know, it wasn't long enough and boring, the first one. They were going to extend it with the second one.
1: You leave it alone, Taha.
2: Who was the
1: I
2: want
1: to hear Michelle Yeoh sing again.
0: So overrated.
2: Who was the original, the green one?
0: Elphaba.
2: Yes, who played her?
1: That was Adele Dazeem.
0: That was Adele Dazeem.
2: Well, Idina Menzel.
0: Yeah,
2: Adele not the Dazeem. Tom Cruise, or is it Tom?
0: No, John Travolta. Wow, I think pop culture with Bree Muro should be a big segment on the show.
2: No, I do know, though.
0: Remember
2: I
0: when Tom Cruise made fun of Adele Dazeem on the Oscars?
2: You know, I just got them confused.
0: And then Chris Rock slapped him in the face when he didn't win for Mission Impossible.
2: But it was really all that slap. Idina Menzel, I saw her in a play once, and she actually, like, spit on me.
0: Did you see her in Wicked?
2: No.
0: Oh, okay.
2: No.
0: Did you see her in Rent?
2: No.
0: Did you see her in Rent to Own?
2: No, it was like a small play in Brentwood.
0: Did you see her in Foreclosure?
2: I don't know. Okay. That was it.
0: Did you see her in Open House?
1: You have broken Brianna's spirit.
0: I was trying to tell you a story
2: that she's like spit on me, and I felt like I was like blessed by the Pope.
0: Yeah, you should have wiped that off, put it in a beaker, and sold it on eBay.
2: But I was really honored. I really do like her. I think she's in.
0: I was honored to be spit on by you at that.
1: Well, that meant you had pretty good seats, though, too.
2: Yeah, we got really good seats. They were only like $80 each. It was like, it's weird. It was a very, very small venue.
0: Okay.
2: But yeah, I just wanted to say.
1: So you went and saw Redwood.
2: Maybe. That sounds familiar. Yeah, that sounds a little familiar.
0: Was it about trees?
2: I was going to say something else.
1: Hey, now.
2: I know. I'm sad because I lost my Corey Seager bet. The Angels beat the Rangers 5-2 in Anaheim, so that was very depressing for me. So thoughts and prayers are appreciated. Maybe I'll try again tomorrow. Tomorrow we'll have some better luck. Maybe I'll bet on like a preseason game. So
1: now you're talking.
2: You guys will be here to all do this together. The Dodgers beat the Royals 4-2. Good news about Freddie Freeman. He is only going to be day-to-day. X-rays were not needed, and he was actually already scheduled for a day off. Dave Roberts said, we really dodged a bullet. So that's good that he's doing pretty well. He just says he's a little sore right now. Luis Castillo went 7 innings and had season high 10 strikeouts as the White Sox blanked the Reds 5-0. The Braves beat the Mets. Sorry, Jason, 6-3. Miami took down the Pirates.
0: I've had a long time to get used to that this year. It's okay.
2: I just always feel bad. I just always want to show my empathy. You know what I mean? Miami took down the Pirates 8-2. Alex Bregman drove in 7 runs and hit 3 home runs as the Cubs crushed the Nationals 12-6. The Blue Jays scored 5 runs in the 8th inning to beat the Red Sox 6-4. Boston has now lost 5 straight games. And the Twins came back and took down the Orioles 7-5. Minnesota sits 1 game behind the Rangers for the final AL wildcard spot. In the WNBA, wins for the Wings, Valkyries, and Lynx. And in the NFL, the Panthers are signing former Dolphins tight end and I think like rapper. I think he was a rapper at one point. Darren Waller to a 1-year deal.
0: Taking time to heal. Yeah, the song for Kelsey Plum.
1: Yeah, that was a good one.
0: Yeah.
2: Okay. I don't remember liking it.
0: Taking time to heal. Yeah.
1: Tight Shirt loved it. He spun it repeatedly.
2: Yeah, it wasn't memorable for me. Darren Waller, he scored 6 touchdowns in 9 games last season. Well, this has been a blast. Let's do this again tomorrow, and let's hope I have better luck with my bets, okay?
0: Sounds great. We'll see you tomorrow.
2: Okay, bye, guys.
0: All right. Bye. Coming up next, Russell Westbrook, his Hall of Fame career, he has retired from the NBA. Why his legacy is way simpler than it's been made out to be all day. That's next right here. Jason and Mike, Fox Sports Radio.
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0: Just watch. 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

0: 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Thank you for
1: staying
0: around for the show tonight.
2: Yeah. What a robust, rich family and tapestry we've woven tonight.
3: And also, Jason, yes. If you missed any of the podcasts, make sure you
1: stay
3: for the best of and everything else.
2: Right. That's true.
0: Very nice. I like that.
2: A lot of screaming.
0: So look, Russell Westbrook retired from the NBA today. And again, is he really retired? I can see him coming out and playing for a contender, all-star break-ish if he gets the offer. But you've seen a lot of weirdness today discussing Westbrook's legacy.
2: Right? Legacy.
0: When I get to turn on TV and see on TV, hear the radio and people, hey, Russell Westbrook's retired. What do you think? And every guy is the same. Well, the thing about Russ is, well, Russ is kind of a complex, well, every guy is deciding. I want to show you that I'm really thinking because it's a thinking man's task to try to tell you about Russell Westbrook's legacy in the NBA. It's very complicated. And it's not. It's just guys want to make you think like, well, really, just the thing about Russ, thing you have to know about Russ is, no, it's very simple. Why does Russell Westbrook, why is he not all day today gotten the unadulterated love he should be getting? He's one of the top 5 point guards of all time. That's the career he had. That's what he's done. He did things we've never seen before in the NBA. When you were doing things that hadn't been done since Oscar Robertson, understand that's how good a player you are. But why is he not getting all of that? Why is it always, well, you know, the thing about Russ is it's pretty simple. We talked about the best players in a different sport to never win a championship, and Russell Westbrook's the best NBA player that I've seen that has never won a title, right? We talked about this over the course of the show. Mm-hmm. Marino in the NFL, Barry Bonds in Major League Baseball, Marcel Dion in NHL. But Westbrook never won. And so that makes it a little bit more difficult. As you pointed out a couple of times, hey, always spoke his mind, always wanted to do things his way. But it's really a lot simpler than that. Is that Westbrook, after the Thunder went to the finals with Westbrook and KD and Harden, the team broke up. They didn't think they could pay James Harden because we can't pay three guys. Well, guess what? You're stupid because KD left. Decided I can't win here, so I'm going to go team up with Steph Curry because I want my legacy to be different. I want to have championships, and I don't see it happening here in Oklahoma City. Westbrook could have left, but he stayed. He stayed after KD left. And they couldn't keep Harden, so all of a sudden, the entirety of his 20s, he spent as a statistical machine that could get you 55 wins a year, but in the playoffs, you're not going to beat the better teams. You're not going to beat the loaded teams like Golden State. You have no chance in the Western Conference because Oklahoma City couldn't get the free agents at the time to come play. They were too small of a market. They were too new. Well, the best player left and the third best player left, and okay, I'm really going to go there. The best player Russell Westbrook played with after KD left, they traded James Harden, was Paul George.
2: Playoff P.
0: He was the best player. You're like, okay, what about after that? The next best guy after that was probably Steven Adams. So think about why they didn't win. That's the team that was put out there. And he spent all of his 20s doing incredible things for a team that in the playoffs was not going to win. So when you talk about his legacy, yeah, boy, he did get back to the finals one more time, Western Conference Finals one more time before he left and then spent the last few years with different teams. But the best years of his career when he was incredible and single-handedly won 55 games. He did LeBron stuff with the Cavs with the Oklahoma City Thunder, but he didn't get the appreciation for that. But that's why it's so difficult for some people to look at his legacy as, well, he didn't win. He stayed. He stayed in Oklahoma City, and he carried that team and did incredible things. But because he stayed with a team that didn't have a chance to win, that's why people think his legacy is more complicated. It's not. He's a top 5 point guard of all time. That's it.
2: And what's funny is you look at all of the accolades, and you can read it all off. An amazing career, a hell of a run, that he kind of is in parallel with his former teammate, the Beard himself, because

0: lot of energy expended to get to those 50-plus wins, and then the legs were shot come playoff time, and the jump shot was gone. He'd still make some plays, but didn't
1: His jump shot was never as accurate as you would have liked
0: no,
1: it to
0: No, of
1: be.
0: Course, yeah. but at least, you know, when we're talking about percentages and volume, it gets that much worse when you don't have a premier shooter yeah. alongside you.
1: Yeah.
0: And it gets more exaggerated, exacerbated, et cetera. But you look at that roster. I mean, Steven Adams has been a really good player. He's not on anybody's short list.
1: No. I mean, that's really you're talking about who's the next best player he played with there. So, yeah, of course they're not going to win.
0: PG.
1: You're not going to win. Now, they figured it out now. They make a big, they get extremely lucky with the trade for SGA turning into
0: Well, but it's an organizational shift. Yeah.
1: But now you figured things out, but it was too new and you weren't going to get guys to come play there. And really, the Western Conference, you ran into the end of one dynasty and the beginning of another. So, yeah, I get it, but that's not Russ's fault. I mean, if you're telling me his biggest crime is that he stayed, come on, man, you're really looking.
0: Well, I mean, he came to the Lakers. You know, we praised a little bit of LeBron before. I mean, he brought Russ in. That didn't work out so
1: that's
0: great.
1: That's on LeBron.
0: He didn't help.
1: Exit Alvada Fresca, exit Swollen Dome. For Mike, I'm Jason. Coming up next, my buddy Ben Maller. This is Fox Sports Radio. We are
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8: The Dodgers have won three straight games.
9: 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Way back and gone. Ohtani with an opposite field blast. And the Dodgers lead it 3-2. 27th home run for Shohei Ohtani.
8: AM 570 LA Sports on the call. The Dodgers defeated the Royals 4-2. The Twins came back and took down the Orioles 7-5. Minnesota sits one game behind the Rangers for the final AL wildcard spot. The Rays won their ninth straight game, defeating the Athletics 8-4. They now have a 6.5-game lead in the AL East. News out of the NBA as the Lakers are being sold to Josh Kushner and Bob Iger for a record-breaking $12.5 billion. And nine-time All-Star and 2017 MVP Russell Westbrook has retired after 18 seasons. I'm Brianna Miro.
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0: Well, it is a purple and gold, a purple and gold hot potato. Did not have that on my radar. Did not expect that to be a thing, but sure enough, it is a thing. Yes, I know. Welcome in the beginning of another night of the Ben Maller Show. We are in the air everywhere. Right on your doorstep as we set off the tripwire. Be careful. Coast to coast, border to border, and beyond on the vast and, let me tell you, uncommonly powerful microphones of FSR emanating live.
1: Going live
0: from the flight deck as we soar on the red-eye flight. We're just taking off right now, so we have a ways to go before we reach our cruising altitude. So be aware of that, of course, because, you know, there's a long way to go here. Guaranteed human. We'll be on the red-eye flight all night long from the world-famous Fox Sports Radio studios where you are locked in right now. Boy, do we thank you for that. Man, do we thank you for that. So our lead story this hour from the NBA. Come on, boys. Tell me how much you hate the show. Oh, the show sucks, Maller. You're talking basketball. What's wrong with you, you loser? That's what you're doing overnights. Talk about some guy on the NFL that's going to get released at the end of training camp.

would be tossed around like a fruitcake. But here we are. Here we are. So if you have not heard for some reason, maybe you've been hiding or worried about the gravity collapsing. I survived. I survived the internet bullcrap of the day. Anyway, so if you miss it, the Los Angeles Lakers, the once proud Los Angeles Lakers, are now just being passed around like a collection plate at a tabernacle on a Sunday morning. It's wild. It is absolutely wild. So the Lakers are being sold to Josh Kushner, the brother of the guy working for Trump, and Bob Iger, the Disney guy. Yeah, and the price tag, $12.5 billion. With a B. I'm told that's a lot of money, $12.5 billion with a B. The franchise sale, in fact, said to be the biggest in professional sports history, at least here in America, and I believe the world. So Kushner and Iger, the two rich dudes, were supposed to buy the expansion team. I was reading last week in one of those sports business websites that they were the favorite to buy the Las Vegas expansion team. And then completely out of left field, and if you've listened to my podcast over the years, you know that that comes from Wrigley Field. There used to be a mental hospital out past left field at Wrigley Field, and the outfielders could hear people screaming, mental patients screaming out in the outfield in left field. So that when they said out in left field, they were talking about a mental hospital. So out of left field, the deal came together. Mark Walter, well, he's got some problems, doesn't he? Man, he's a rich guy with problems. More money, more problems. I heard that song years ago. Well, Mark Walter is going to sell the controlling interest in the Los Angeles Lakers. So in the span of a little over a year, they will have gone from Jeannie Buss to Mark Walter and now to Bob Iger, the Disney guy, who's no longer the face of Disney, and this Josh Kushner weasel. So those guys will be the new owners. Keep in mind that Mark Walter, with much fanfare, you all explained to me this is the greatest thing ever, that there's no stopping the Lakers now because of Mark Walter. That was what you told me. I believed you. You lied to me. You know what could stop Mark Walter? The FBI. So anyway, so Walter bought control of the Lakers from Jeannie Buss last year, paid about $10 billion. That's nothing. That's pocket change. That was the valuation, and so that means the team went up $2.5 billion in like 9 months. So slightly better than my stocks are doing. So pretty good there. Now, the deal still needs to be rubber stamped. There's like a 99.9% chance the deal gets done. The NBA owners, of course, they call them the governors because of Draymond Green. They're all woke over there. So the NBA Board of Governors we'll vote on this. It's going to take a few weeks, and then the next meeting is scheduled for September. I know you're very worried about that in New York City. So that is a good jumping off point. Let us discuss the question, what kind of owner will Bob Iger be with the Lakers? We'll start with that, then we'll get to the juicy stuff. We'll start with that. So I've got medieval pirate treasure map, pawn shop, and allergy season. And we will combine all of these things together, and we are going to make a rotten purple and gold piece of fruit because it's pretty rotten right now. It's pretty rotten right now. We'll begin with this. Bob Iger buying the Lakers makes a lot of sense. I was thinking about it as I was making my way into the studio here. And I was like, well, how do I process all this? And the historians, and you know who you are, the historians spent the last several years, I guess it's been 5-6 years now, the historians of the team defending that goofy bubble championship. And now we can say Bob Iger made all of his money from, that's right, Disney. So the Lakers have officially become a Mickey Mouse franchise. Ha ha! Yep. Mickey Mouse, you're Mickey Mouse, so enjoy your little Mickey. You can get more Mickey Mouse rings now. I'm sure Bob Iger still knows a bunch of people at Disney. Now, that said, I don't think of Bob Iger as an owner. He's a corporate overlord, is what he is. And based on his track record, often when you

when you judge them off what you know about their past and things like that. So when you look at Bob Iger's resume at Disney, the Lakers are not going to compete for titles. They're not. They're competing for your disposable income. They want in your wallet, and they're going to get in your wallet one way or another. So I expect Disneyland economics to come to that little arena down there on Skid Row in downtown L.A. That's what I expect. Now, under the Disney watch, ticket prices at Disneyland, the inflation under Bob Iger, they went up 175%. 175% under this weasel Bob Iger. That's the guy that now owns the Lakers. That's his resume. That's how he made all the money to buy the Lakers, by gouging Disney fans, by sticking it to the people that love Mickey Mouse, Donald, Goofy, and all the characters there in Disney. Think about 175% inflation on the price to go to Disneyland while Bob Iger was in control. There's more. He added demand tiers, the upcharge at Disney, right? Dynamic upcharging at Disneyland. Those fast passes, they've changed the name now. It's the old medieval treasure map, if you will, where you monetize everything, right? In this case, nostalgia, you monetize that. Any kind of inconvenience, you put a price tag on that. You know, you want to breathe extra air, oxygen costs money. You're going to have to pay some money. That's purple and gold oxygen. Pay the man. That kind of stuff. Now, the courtside seats have already been ridiculous for years with the Lakers. So now they're going to require an extra 2 bank robberies to get those tickets, which is fine for those people. And possibly a crypto scam, which is appropriate considering the arena they play at. Parking, of course, you're going to need a loan officer to park, bypassing the halftime bathroom line. Unfortunately, we hate to tell you, that's going to cost you $39.99 for the Lakers Lightning Lane Plus package. Iger is a mad scientist. It's Bob Iger. He knows how to turn loyal fandom into his personal ATM machine. Did it at Disney, and with a $12.5 billion price tag. You know, I got to get that money, a little bit of that back, right? And so somebody, not me, but maybe you, will be paying for the Magic Kingdom of purple and gold, and it ain't going to be Mickey Mouse. It ain't going to be Mickey Mouse who's paying for that. Now, page 2. Let's get into Scandal Radio. Oh, the scandal. Oh, yeah. We got a good one. Oh, man. Well, seems that things are not going great for Mark Walter, the man that decided to buy the Lakers, went through the entire vetting process just to flip it, like a HGTV show where you flip a house. Don't only do that with professional sports teams. So Mark Walter, his sudden decision to get out, well, it likely is not what you think it is. I mean, there's some people say, well, it's just a smart business decision. He made $2.5 billion. These people are called losers, carrying the water for Mark Walter. And I'm not going to do that. I'm going to tell you what's actually going on from what I've heard. So Mark Walter, the sudden sale of the Lakers, it was 9 months, I believe, was the number that I saw after he got formal approval from the NBA to own the Lakers. So 9 months, less than a year after buying the Lakers. And that has raised a lot of legitimate questions about whether his stake in the Dodgers could eventually be sold, which will then lead to Shohei Ohtani being able to leave the Dodgers, got a thing in his contract, the team sold, he can exit, which is a legitimate possibility. This could be Ohtani's final season with the Dodgers. And people aren't talking about this, but I'm telling you, I don't care what kind of statements Mark Walter tosses out there. It doesn't matter. These guys will say anything. Actions. He didn't say he was going to sell the Lakers. He just sold the Lakers. So you can't believe it. These guys are all weasels. You can't believe them. It certainly is looking like the Dodgers are headed that direction as Bob Iger buys the Lakers. But Mark Walter is under federal investigation, federal scrutiny for his business dealings with the Guggenheim Group. It's a mess. Like, he is facing an FBI probe. The feds are sniffing around Bob Iger, all right? And there's a parallel SEC, not the Southeastern Conference, SEC investigation involving loans.

financial disclosures connected to companies that he's in charge of. Now, these are not blue-collar crimes. They're white-collar crimes, so typically rich people just cut checks. So it's possible that that's what's going on here. But there's some meat to it, and I'll explain why. But the question is, how does the future look for Mark Walter as the Dodger owner? Well, it really comes down, ironically, to a whistle. Because the reason that Mark Walter is in the crosshairs here is because of a whistleblower. And that's almost always how these massive things are uncovered. The cheating Astros. You realize Major League Baseball investigated those a-holes because teams were saying, hey, they're cheating. And that schmuck, Rob Manfred, investigated the Astros, said, we didn't see anything. They're fine. There's nothing to see here. It was only after a whistleblower on the team said, hey, these guys are cheating. Here's how they're doing it. And only after that, and if he hadn't gone to the media, they would have covered it up, Major League Baseball. Or they would have tried to cover it up. They already did with the soft sell. And so you've got a whistleblower who filed a complaint against the Guggenheim Group concerning accounting irregularities. What? Whoa! So private credit investments and the stuff, the reason this is so crazy is this is the stuff that helped them acquire the rights to the Dodgers. So the empire of Mark Walter is certainly cracking at this point. It's now turning into a government-grade escape room. And the feds already have, they already have the cheat codes pretty much. I mean, you would think that the vultures are circling overhead. How many robber barons are like, hey, you sold the Lakers. How much is the Dodgers going to cost? Can we get a piece of that? And so the vultures are out there, and you've got Uncle Sam who's bird dogging Mark Walter and this whistleblower who's opened up Pandora's filing cabinet. And if the FBI is grabbing your phone and laptop, which apparently, when I read in the New York Post, they've done for Mark Walter, you're not in a little trouble. Like, that's more than a little trouble. You're in the kind of trouble that comes with its own theme music and documentaries about what happened. That kind of trouble. So Walter, now, to be fair, he hasn't been charged with anything. It's just a lot of circumstantial evidence that does not look good. It does not look good. But you got to say, after the decision, after 9 months to flip the Lakers, like it was a disheveled house that you bought, and then you fix it up, put a coat of paint on it, and resold it. Would anyone really be shocked if the L.A. Dodgers hit the auctioning block within the next year? I wouldn't be. Not at all. I mean, the Dodgers are suddenly the Mona Lisa at a pawn shop. How'd the Mona Lisa end up at a pawn shop? I don't know. I have no idea. Priceless, fragile, and really one bad decision away from an all-out bidding war. Can you imagine the bidding war? There would be no shortage of aristocrats and the sovereign wealth elites. Private equity monarchs would be lining up, arriving in gold-plated dinghies out in the Pacific, and they'd be ready to turn Chavez Ravine into the most expensive yard sale in baseball history. Now, there's a lot of businesses in Japan, I would think, that would bid on the Dodgers, so it's possible Otani stays if a Japanese company buys the team. Certainly in the realm of possibility, watch a Dodger game, most of the sponsors are from Japan, so they love endorsing the Dodgers. So if the team does get sold, I wouldn't be shocked if something like that happens. All right, now the last word here, to the goodbye note, and we'll mention this, I wanted to spend at least a couple minutes. Russell Westbrook, someone who has been a big topic of conversation in these parts over his career, really effective at creating content for talk radio. Russell Westbrook has said bye-bye. He has retired from the NBA. I believe he's 37, I think. Announced his decision after he began as the number 4 overall pick in the draft years ago. And he did not go out with a dud. Westbrook revealing his retirement through a very corny video on social media, narrated by actor Michael B. Jordan. He was the narrator there.
just announcing to the world, hey, I'm a douche. Here's the video. All right. And wrote, sometimes you don't even know.

when you're already watching the end, or you've already watched the end, and now it is over. Westbrook was in the NBA so long, he was drafted by the Sonics, the Supersonics, right before they transitioned to Oklahoma City back in 08, so a long time ago. And there you go. His peak, a couple of scoring titles in the NBA. He won a questionable MVP award in 2017 and was a top MVP candidate for most of that four-year stretch, year after year. So the question, all right, where are you at on Russell Westbrook and his abrupt, seemingly abrupt decision to walk away from the NBA after pretty much being retired last year in Sacramento because nobody watches the Sacramento Kings. All right, so Russell Westbrook, if you look at this objectively, he did not actually retire from the NBA. He was evicted from the NBA. His belongings were tossed out on the sidewalk. The locks were changed. They don't know where the forwarding address is, probably somewhere in Beverly Hills. He couldn't find a job. Does anyone disagree? Like, he tried. Like, there were talks with a bunch of teams. He couldn't find a gig. And so the jig is up for Russell Westbrook in the NBA. And he had just run out of zip codes. He'd run out of zip codes. And last we heard, we talked about this in a previous episode of the show, that Westbrook was supposedly talking to a team in Israel because he couldn't find a job in the NBA. And then that fizzled. I guess going to the Middle East and playing basketball doesn't seem like a great idea when you got that kind of dough and you know, something could go wrong right there. So how are we going to remember Russell Westbrook? Now, this is it. You think he's actually retired. So if he is retired and this is it, I will remember him as the ultimate walking, talking contradiction. A man who was built like Adonis, just chiseled out of granite, Russell Westbrook. And yet, somehow, ended up emotionally covered in salamander skin. It was always allergy season with Russell Westbrook. Now, what do I mean by that? There are few stars in my time. I've been doing this a long time. There are few stars in my time doing talk radio that, in that business, in the NBA, that have been more allergic to criticism and just couldn't handle it, were so soft, despite looking like they were built out of steel, than Russell Westbrook. It's fascinating. You heckle him. Security! Oh, my God! I need help! I need help! Somebody should have been named! I'm Russell Westbrook! How many times have fans kicked out in multiple arenas? And rhythmically chanting, Westbrick? Oh, my God. Human rights violation. Human rights violation! Yeah. And he's always got a deck of playing cards, Westbrook, in his back pocket, and he pulls the victim card from the bottom of the deck. Love to play the victim. And then the other thing that I'm going to remember, because we talked a lot about it here on the radio show, was the what I call the triple-double industrial complex back in his Oklahoma City days, those infamous OKC clips of teammates rigging his stat sheet, and he got away with it. They're still up on YouTube. Like, you can go check them out if you want. It was wild. Teammates were hopping away from rebounds like they were trying to get away from a live hand grenade to allow Westbrook to sneak in and cherry pick rebounds to get the triple-double numbers so Russ could vacuum up the stats and fatten up the spreadsheet. And once you, it's like we said, once you've seen how they make the Johnsonville sausage, well, you can't unsee it. You know, you can still eat the Johnsonville sausage, but you can't unsee what happened there. And a spectacular athlete, Westbrook, absolutely. He'll be a first ballot Hall of Famer. Hell, Muffet McGraw is in the Pro Basketball Hall of Fame there. But the mythology, all right, the mythology surrounding those triple-doubles, wow, it is next level. You have more artificial ingredients in those triple-double stats than if you were to go to a gas station and order a Twinkie. It's just totally fugazi is what it is. Well, this, not that. It is the Ben Maller Show. If you would like to be part of this and walk the talk or talk the walk or just hang out with fellow night owls, you can interact as long as you're not going bonkers. And say hello at 877-99-FOX. So those are often the most exciting calls. I get a lot of good reaction feedback from the people that annoy me on the email from Holly.

0: Tyler and James phone call yesterday when I went to my Viking Insider, and he proceeded to ask nothing but questions about the Minnesota Twins. I thought that it was just, I was at a loss for words. I didn't know what to do. And there it was. Anyway, if you want to be part, 877-99 on Fox, 877-996-6369. Now, I have saved for the B block my favorite story involving the Lakers. All right. Now, the team's being sold. Times have changed. The Lakers just get passed around. There is something that is so maddening to the Laker historians. They have no rebuttal. They have no comeback. They're completely devastated. And it made me smile. I had a Cheshire Cat smile when I saw this. Now, what is it? It's hilarious. It's great. And you're going to find out about it. We'll get to it. We'll do it next.
1: You've been waiting. And waiting.
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3: 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That ball is going to be caught for the touchdown.
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0: The Meller Show on Fox Sports Radio as we roll through the overnight hours here, just beginning the red-eye flight. Glad you have come aboard. There'll be some snacks in a little bit. Have our beverage service. It's imaginary, of course.
1: Houston, we have a problem.
0: Not necessarily have that kind of a budget. However, you can interact with this show. Don't forget Maller Meet and Greet. Maller Meet and Greet coming up August 29th. So we are closing in on that magical date of August 29th. That's a Saturday in Sin City, Las Vegas, Nevada. And we'll have a great time. Looking forward to that. It'll be a lot of fun in Vegas. It'll be in the afternoon. We'll give you more information. We'll get a little closer there. But
2: Vegas! Yeah,
0: we're on the radio there in Vegas. And so if you're one of the locals or travel to Vegas often, it's like kind of a suburb of L.A. It's a little past Riverside. Just keep going and eventually get there. Also on the phones, 877-99 on Fox. You want to be part of the live show, 877-996-6369. Also on the X machine, and that's at Ben Maller.
3: I'm not attracted to women.
0: That's AI. You could hear the edit, obviously. Erroneous. And you can say hello to Lorena, the FSR tech queen.
4: Hi,
0: right,
4: Bill.
0: Do not talk to me. And Coop-a-loop is sitting in the

0: chair off to the side there. You can say hello to Coop at Bronco Fan. Your
1: comments
0: can and will be used against you in the court of sports radio. So please act accordingly. And I can report that, unfortunately, I did not win the Powerball jackpot. So I did not get the $1 billion. So I will be continuing the show. I have a couple of relatives in Illinois. It appears that my relatives either did not win the $1 billion jackpot on Wednesday night, or they are not returning text messages. So either way, that's it. So I don't know. Do you take the $1 billion prize paid out over all those years, I guess, or the one-time $450 million cash payout before taxes? Oh, the taxes are just going to, oh, my God. So really, after taxes, what is that? Like, it's still $200 million, right? $200-something million probably after taxes?
2: It is still more than I had.
0: Well, this is true, Lorena. However, when you hear $1 billion and then you slice it down, down, down, down, down, down, down, down, down, it's like, well, wait a minute. What is going on? Fortunately, whoever did win will, I'm sure, spend their money wisely. Maybe they'll end up on one of those TV shows where lottery winners go buy houses, because that'll be great. That'll be fun. Yeah, absolutely. Well, we are on the X machine. That's at Ben Maller. That's at Ben Maller, and a lot of great reaction. Ferg Dog says, I don't think Wes Brick is a Hall of Famer, but you pointed out exactly why it's going to be very hard to keep him out. Total fraud. Muppet McGraw can get in, and if she gets in, anyone can get in. Yeah. Nature Boy says, I guess all the super team Lakers are gone for good. At least they still have their mid-season tournament banner. And that was a tremendous accomplishment there for the Lakers. And remember, the Knicks, unlike the Lakers, the Knicks didn't put up their little play-in, whatever that thing was, banner. But the Lakers, of course, did. Embarrassing. The entire NBA, just an absolute embarrassment. What else do we have? Shane in Des Moines with a non sequitur. He says, Ben, does anyone in the AL West deserve to make the playoffs this year? Those teams are doing their best version of the NFL's AFC South. Yeah, or NFC South. Any of those southern divisions in the NFL are usually garbage. That's the way it's designed. And every once in a while, a team that was absolute dog food during the regular season ends up going on a burner later on. So there's a world where that happens. Milkman Mike in Colorado writes in, says, intriguing opening Maller monologue to start off a stormy night here in Colorado. It now seems the Lakers have been cursed, much like the defense against the dark arts. The owner is now the only lasting, now the owner is only not lasting 1 year. Easy for me to say. Rob writes in from parts unknown, and Rob says the Lakers got the next bus duo in Iger and Kushner to continue their next dynasty. Okay, so that's a troll account. That's obviously a troll account. Nobody believes that. Come on now. Femi, the top Uber Eats driver in Minnesota, says, Ben, Russell Westbrook is still better than 50% of players in the NBA. By the way, are you saying my favorite Twinkies are not natural? Damn. Well, I used to say back in my big eating days, Femi, that anything that is made with stuff found on the planet. So it's all from Earth. I mean, chemicals are technically from Earth, right? They might be
2: natural.
0: Well, they're natural. What is natural, right? Maybe they're in a lab. They were naturally made in a lab. Some of the greatest foods are genetically modified. We love them. We can't get enough of them. There's
2: silicone big is
0: money.
2: Natural too, right?
0: Everything, yes, exactly, all natural. You know, everything's perfectly good. It's all kosher. Why not? Gunner is out of jail. Big news, big news. Gunner has been furloughed. Our friend Gunner spent the last several months locked up there, and he is out. Congratulations, Gunner, on your furlough. He says, it's been a while, A-plus on the Maller monologue. He says, just got back 17 days away. He had 17. I have not had 17 days off since I got whacked my last time in radio when I had 6 months and 26 days off. But that was 17 years ago, so it's been a while since I've had that

0: Time. Fat Daddy writes in from Southern California. He says, great monologue, big men. Can anybody say Bruce McNall? Oh, yeah, that guy. Everyone loved Bruce McNall, too. I remember hearing stories, legendary stories, about when Bruce McNall, who owned the L.A. Kings, he was a rich guy, but kind of a little shady, and he got caught up in those white-collar crimes, and he went to jail, and I remember hearing stories about the legendary softball games where all the celebrity friends of Bruce McNall, not all of them, but a lot of them, would travel up. He was at a jail. If I remember, the late, great Stu Nahan, L.A. sportscaster, Silver Tip Stu, told me that Bruce McNall, they'd go up to this jail outside Santa Barbara, and all of the rich people would go watch Bruce McNall play softball. I guess they had on the weekends. I didn't know how that would work. You can just invite friends and family to watch a softball game at a jail. I guess you could do that back then. I don't know. But that's a pretty solid example. Who knows? This could be just cut a check, and then you're good. Now, Matthew points out, and this guy knows a thing or two about these kind of issues. And Matthew says, you actually have to remember the taxes. He is actually losing money from when he bought it 9 months ago. That's right, the capital gains tax. And I didn't even know what that was till my parents died. Then I learned what the capital gains tax was. Holy crap. Yeah, and the death tax also. Man, they got you, man. They got you by the coffin when your loved ones check out. If they left any money behind, Uncle Sam's going to get all that money or most of it. Man, a dog. From South Korea writes in, he says, the new ownership the Lakers have will finally have an official mascot of the likes of Goofy. There you go. All right. Truck Stop Fungus writes in from a truck stop somewhere in the southern U.S., and he is sitting in the back. He has a cowboy hat on. He is wearing tidy whities and eating a bowl of lukewarm chili. And Truck Stop Fungus says, I can't get enough of those Lakers from Maller. Here we go again. Well, what am I supposed to do? What am I supposed to do? Seriously. It's the biggest story in sports, and I'm supposed to ignore it, put blinders on? Is that right?
1: How about new?
0: Spock's Weed from the Oregon Trail writes in. He says, speaking of left field, that's the only position on a baseball team of economics. If you know, you know. All right. Very, very nice. Drew writes in. He says, Ben, there is a 5% kicker per year on the jackpot. Take the annuity payments. It's over $3 billion when it's all said and done. Is that right, Drew? You sound like you know what you're talking about. I mean, I don't know. You don't even have an avatar on X, but it sounds like you might be onto something, like you've studied that. I hope to be in a position to make that decision. That would be a really cool thing if I was in a position to have that. That would be great. Ruth writes in. She wants to know, how many zeros are there in 1 billion? And the answer, Ruth, is a lot. The answer is a lot. A lot. Well, my favorite story, I got to get to this. This is so delicious. This is so wonderful, this story. I must get to this story. So I was smiling all day. This is like a really dark day for the Laker franchise. And, longtime Laker hater, I'm enjoying it. I admit that. And did you hear the news about Bob Iger? Did you see the news about Bob Iger and his history with the Lakers?
2: Yeah.
0: The internet investigators, the Scooby-Doo gang on the internet, went back and investigated. And a couple years ago, Bob Iger did a podcast interview. It was on video. And the man who now owns the Lakers explained that he could not root for the Los Angeles Lakers. He said, it's not in my DNA. He said he grew up in New York. He was a Knicks fan. And then he became a fan of a different team when he moved to Los Angeles. That's right. Bob Iger, the man that now is going to own the Los Angeles Lakers, is hip to clip.
3: That's embarrassing.

0: great is that? Is that not the greatest? Is that not the is that not a chef's kiss? Bob Iger is about to become an owner of the L.A. Lakers, and he said, growing up, he was a Knicks fan. He moved to L.A. because of the Disney stuff, and then became a Laker fan. Now, or a Clipper fan, rather, but now he's buying the Lakers. Oh, my God. Oh, that is so great. Oh, my God, that is amazing. That is the greatest thing. Is that not great? Oh, my God, that's great. I'm Benny Brightside on that one, baby. Wow. All right, we'll move on from that. Time now for the, calm down. That was orgasmic, though. Time now for the Who Am I game, and this is where we pretend to be somebody else. So here it is, the Who Am I game. Arizona's Corbin Carroll became the third MLB player to reach 100 or more home runs and 50 or more triples before their 610th career game. I know this is one of those random made-up stats, but just go with it. This guy plays for the Diamondbacks. They're not a glamour team, so you probably don't know who that is. But Corbin Carroll for Arizona, the third MLB player to reach 100 or more home runs and 50 or more triples before their 610th career game, joining Lou Gehrig, I've heard of him, and me. Who am I? That's the question, the answer. We'll get to it. We'll do it next.
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7: 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But sometimes people say Sunday there's 2 podcasts. 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All right, back to it. Time now for the payoff on the Who Am I game.
8: Who?
7: It's where we pretend to be somebody else. That's called the Who Am I game. So Arizona's Corbin Carroll, apparently that's a baseball player who's, I guess, pretty good. I remember Arizona had that run a couple years ago. They went pretty far and then choked in the end. But Corbin Carroll became the third MLB player to reach 100-plus home runs, 50-plus triples before the 610th career game. I know it's an arbitrary number, but just play with it. Joining Lou Gehrig and me, who am I? That is the question. What's the answer? The Ostrich Ant in D.C. going with Cookie Crisp as his answer. Let's see here. Clippers superfan Bob Iger is the answer. Nature Boy says, I'm so glad I stayed up late to hear you cackle of joy. Oh, that was such a great story. When I saw that, oh, my God. Bob Iger, Clipper fan, Laker owner. Alf, the

0: Alien Opiner going with the great Otis Nixon. Skeletor is his answer. Joe Maurer guessed by Femi, Twins legend. Who else? Malaprop guy says it's Ostrich Ant, who is not celebrating a birthday today. Not at all. I'm sure he's not. Well, we don't do shout-outs, so we can't wish him a happy birthday. King Roy says Gunner is the answer. Who else do we have? Wee Bay from Just Josh. Carol O'Connor from Stevie Meatballs. Roberto Clemente from Analog Al. Who else do we have? Paige Dan, Overnight Joe. I can't read all that right now, Joe. I'll read it in a minute. Robbie's going with the Seattle Mariners. That's about right. Lorena, do you have an answer?
1: I'm going to go with Rogers Hornsby.
0: Oh, that's actual a baseball player. That's shocking. Somebody must have told you that. The correct answer is not Rogers Hornsby. It's a man whose name became a song. Jolting Joe DiMaggio. Joe DiMaggio. That's pretty good company, right? That's not bad.
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9: 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Number three, it's gone. What a night for Alex Bregman. Three home runs, this one a two-run job. And the Cubs now up 12-5 here in the eighth.
8: Cubs Radio Network on the call. The Padres walked it off and swept the Brewers 4-3 in extra innings for their fifth straight win. Luis Castillo went seven innings and had a season-high 10 strikeouts as the White Sox blanked the Reds 5-0. The Braves beat the Mets 6-3. Miami took down the Pirates 8-2. And Shohei Ohtani hit his 147th home run as a Dodger as Los Angeles defeated the Royals 4-2 for their third straight win. In the NFL, the Panthers are signing former Dolphins tight end Darren Waller to a one-year deal. I'm Brianna Miro.
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Down goes Freddy. Down goes Freddy. Welcome in the beginning of another hour of the Ben Maller Show. We are in the air everywhere, close together, as we literally auction off our takes to the highest bidder. And this hour's takes paid for by Mark the Full Name Guy. Who knew that? I know, unless I made that up. Coast to coast, border to border, and beyond, on the vast and supremely powerful microphones of FSR emanating live from the world, a virtual audio world. People escape from the dystopian real world, guaranteed human, from the world-famous Fox Sports Radio studios. Now, I got a complaint from the three amigos, Alf, Ferg Dog, and Malaprop Guy. They said, we really wanted a nice live read. We did not get a mention at the top of the hour. They were very upset by that. They didn't get the proper mention. And so I said, just relax. Because I had a mention from, I think it was Tom from Fullerton, Outback John and Joanna from SoCal here in Covina, and Far Out Dave in Ohio. Even Nick the Wendy's guy. You know what's big when Nick the Wendy's guy reaches out? And they all said, Maller, we need some bull. 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So we had a few gremlins last hour that we didn't talk about, kept them off the air. The gremlins, I believe, I've successfully used my superpowers to kill all the gremlins, so I think we're good in that department. Our lead this hour from Major

several Tough Love Maller monologues, or just playing the Kansas City Royals, the lowly Kansas City Royals. The Dodgers have figured some stuff out all of a sudden, and they completed the sweep. Good evening and good afternoon and all that. Bye-bye. See you later. So the Royals are out of L.A. Dodgers swept them. However, that is not the story. The Dodgers winning three against the Royals is not the story. That would not rise to the level of a Maller monologue. Did you see what did? No? Okay. Maybe you didn't. Okay. So let's take it back to the game on Wednesday night. First baseman Freddie Freeman in the eighth inning. He had to leave the game. This after he went tumbling. Down goes Freddie. Down goes Freddie. Yeah, he was trying to make a defensive play at first base. It did not work out. Some no-name Royals player popped up near the KC visiting dugout there. Freeman went over to try to field the ball right near the camera well in the back part of the dugout, and he stumbled, and he bumbled, and pretty much went face first into the concrete floor in that part of the dugout. It was the first base side, obviously, plays first base. Down the line, kind of the camera well, and then behind the camera well is the back part of the dugout area. He did not catch the ball, and everyone freaked out, and you thought he had died, and we'd be sitting Shiva for Freddie Freeman. Apparently not. He popped back up, briefly stayed in the game defensively before being removed out of an abundance of caution. Remember that during COVID? Out of an abundance of caution, was removed for a pinch hitter, and later evaluated. I believe Tommy Edman was the pinch hitter, and he was evaluated later. Now, I got several immediate messages from Dodger fans who are apoplectic, is the word I will use. They're very upset with the Royals. And as much as you can get worked into a lather over the Royals, who are not a good team this year, they feel like there was a great injustice that was done because nobody ran over to protect Freddie Freeman from going into the concrete floor of the camera well slash dugout. There's some steps there. So this has become a big issue. We're going to get in on this right now. That's a good jumping off point. So let us discuss the question. You are the judge. Should the Royals have done something more? Should they be taking heat for not protecting the Dodger first baseman Freddie Freeman from crashing into the back part of their dugout? So my observations on this, I've got Hulk Hogan, celebrity endorser, and sunflower seeds. And we will combine all of these things together, all of them. And we are going to make some delicious cheese fries. Yum, yum to my tum tum. All right, so number one. Okay, so after a minutes-long deliberation of the available information, I have ruled. Even though the Dodger fans are angry enough to apparently chew railroad spikes, they're very upset, acting as if Kansas City has now violated the Geneva Convention by failing to form a human crash pad for Freddie Freeman. My position on this is clear. I will agree with you that the optics are not good. They stink. El Stinko are the optics. However, you got to look at this objectively. Freddie goes flying towards the dugout. The Royal staff reacted like they were at Disneyland and they saw a tourist, slip on a banana peel and go flying. But my position is this. What were they supposed to do? What was supposed to happen? Like, I watched it. Were they supposed to sound the air raid siren and have employees form one of those cheerleading pyramids, you know, when the girls do that at the cheerleading competitions? Belichick knows about that when they have to fall down there. Yeah. So there's no MLB rule, and I look, there's no MLB rule requiring the opposing dugout to provide a complimentary roadside assistance when your first baseman goes flying over the railing like he's doing cosplay as Hulk Hogan in a classic WrestleMania move back in the day. And by the way, there weren't even any Royals players in that part of the dugout. They were probably eating fried chicken and drinking beer up in the clubhouse. They were not even there, right? There was no one there from the player standpoint to save him. There

a few of the auxiliary hangers-on, the support staff for the Royals who were there. And those guys now have suddenly become defendants in the court of Dodgers social media jail. They're being sent to jail by the court of the Dodgers social media people. But here's the problem. Like, listen, Freeman, he's been around forever, had one of the great home runs in World Series history to slay the Yankees in Game 1, that grand salami. But Freeman misjudged the ball. He misplayed the terrain. And like, what are you doing? And then he took a tumble because of that. And ultimately, that's on him. I believe in personal accountability. You cannot screw up and then you mess up the play, and then you're like, okay, let me send Kansas City an invoice for failing to catch me. You know, and I know everything's different now, and we used to believe in competition, and you're not supposed to like your opponent and all that. And I know times we all hang out together there and sing Kumbaya and smoke the peace pipe, and it's all great now, and everyone's in bed with everyone else. I get that. There's still no rule that you have to help. It would have looked better if somebody had help. You can't be upset that they didn't do it. You can't go into it having the expectation that it was going to work out that way. Now, page two. To the tabloids in South Florida. That is where Livy Dunn and boyfriend Paul Skeens, that's the guy that pitches for Pittsburgh, they were spotted by the paparazzi enjoying a beach. Can you imagine a beach in Key Biscayne, Florida? Nobody ever enjoys the beaches in Key Biscayne, Florida. This is during the Pirates trip this week to Miami. The beach outing came one day after Paul Skeens started against the Miami Marlins and did not go that great for him in that game. The timing, of course, notable. There's been a lot of chatter. What's going on with Paul Skeens? He hasn't pitched all that great for at least a month, if not 2 months now. And Skeens was actually pulled from that start after only 65 pitches. Of course, out of an abundance of caution, Pittsburgh lost that game 2-0 to the Marlins. And the people that are all about the speed, they have a need for speed, very upset, the nerddom, very upset that his fastball topped out at 96.5 miles per hour. Because apparently there's only one way to get people out, and that's to throw the fastball. God forbid you actually use guts and guile on the mound. There's no room for that. And so everyone's freaking out, the velocity, doing the dipsy-doo, and everyone's upset by that. So the Pirates manager, Don Kelly, insisted that Paul Skeens is fine, as all managers do. They never admit that someone's hurt. Now, sometimes they'll say somebody's hurt to cover up for poor performance. That didn't go on at all here. He said, according to Kelly, last I checked, not a doctor. Paul Skeens is not injured. He said the Pirates manager, he acknowledged that everybody is going through it, meaning the Pirates are having issues. So social media, of course, saw these photos of Paul Skeens on the beach and Livy Dunn. And shockingly, they didn't just focus on the beautiful woman. They focused on the fact that Paul Skeens appeared to have a beer belly. Not appeared to have a beer belly. He had a beer belly. All right, so the question. Should the Buccos fans, the Pirates fans, all 12 of them, be worried Paul Skeens is not in shape? So on this one, I'm going to go hell no. I am going to go hell no. Baseball, if you haven't been paying attention over the years, has been the official sanctuary of the dad bod for at least 150 years. Now, I was fortunate enough in my younger days to spend a lot of time in locker rooms for all the major sports, all the big sports in the industrial complex of professional sports, from hockey to baseball, basketball, and professional football. And I can promise you that the way that Paul Skeens looks now is the same way I remember baseball players looking in the mid-90s, 30 years ago. It's the same exact thing. So it hasn't changed at all. And I call what he is and what baseball players are fit fat. And it's something I aspire to be, fit fat. And oh, by the way, with that same beer belly, Paul Skeens went out and won the 2025 Cy Young Award with that flabby chassis. The same flabby chassis, and he went out and won the Cy Young Award. So who cares if he looks like he's one bratwurst away from a food coma, as long as he's getting it done. Now, the velocity dip is only a problem when you're not getting out. As we said,

other ways as a pitcher to succeed. Not that many attempt that, and you're looked down upon because these broadcasters are so lazy. They just look at the radar gun and they say, well, instead of propping up a pitcher for being able to get hitters out without having velocity, say, well, he's a soft, light thrower, and all, you know, who cares, right? And again, as far as like the physical appearance of these guys, and Paul Skeens in this case, like, there's not many people who care if he's got a, you know, six-pack, you know, in the witness protection program while he's auditioning. It appeared to me, you know, he's auditioning to be the celebrity endorser Paul Skeens, to be the new Pillsbury Doughboy, which is fine. And I think what we should do is be celebrating the fact that Paul Skeens, who does have a beer belly and has a dad body, and I don't think he has any kids, but give him credit. He's able to keep Libby Dunn, one of the most famous, famous she is, but she's a beautiful woman, under his spell while she is prepared for the one of the lead babes in the upcoming reboot of Baywatch, which is going to be out in January. Right? And, oh, by the way, is it true that these things are related? Is it true that the timing on this is more than just convenient? That those beaches, frolicking around the beaches there in Florida, South Florida, for Libby Dunn, and all of a sudden the paparazzo shows up there, that it just happened organically? Or could it have been that the Baywatch actress did not get randomly photographed frolicking around the beach there with her boyfriend? Could it be that this was a leak choreography, that somewhere there is a Fox publicist doing the Leo DiCaprio pointing at the TV meme? I did that. I set that up. I did that. Yes. Hey. So if that's true, if I'm right, and I'm pretty confident I am right on this, as I understand it, that would mean that Libby Dunn knew the paparazzi was going to be there to take some photos so she can make sure she looked good. You know, most people want to look good on the beach. And that her boyfriend, the Pittsburgh Pirates pitcher, Paul Skeens, took shrapnel that, I'm sure she probably told him, but even if she didn't, like, it's, my God. All right, final point, to New York City, where the Mets are a baseball team and not a good one. However, they are pretty good at making headlines. Francisco Lindor gave a state of his Mets career address, very depressing. Mets have been playing a little bit better now that they've pretty much been eliminated from all competition, playing out the string. Lindor says his plan, in quotes, is to remain with the Metropolitans for the duration of his contract, which has, oh, by the way, not one, not two, not three, not four, 5 years left. 5 years left on his contract. Lindor said he signed with New York to experience the good times and the bad times and to win, signaling that he isn't looking for an exit, despite the Mets often riding the vomit comet. Now, that goes against what the general manager of the Mets, David Stern, said before the trade deadline. He said that he was not going to rule out any player, rule in or out any player in terms of trades. Specifically, he was asked about Francisco Lindor. He says, I'm not going to rule out or in any specific player. Now, if you were convinced you're going to keep Lindor, you would have said, oh, no, Lindor's not available. We love this guy. He's our guy. We can't trade him. He didn't say that. So any Lindor trade would have to require his permission because his contract contains a full no-trade clause giving him control over any kind of movement. So the question, has Francisco Lindor successfully poured ice water on the chatter that he's in his final days with the Mets? Yeah, so if you believe that that is what happened here, you must be new in these parts, because I would recommend you go down to the store and buy a clue, because Lindor saying he wants to stay is legally required, not emotionally sincere. Legally required, not emotionally sincere. And I'm telling you what's going on here. I've seen this many times over the years. It's a cold war between the player and the front office. It's a cold war. They don't like each other right now. They're not happy, and they just haven't started the part.

0: throw out the lamp and the furniture out the window like Antonio Brown famously did back in the day. But that, the relationship has gone stale. The Mets, they're open to trading Francisco Lindor. It's pretty obvious. There's a lot of tension behind the scenes. They keep saying everything's fine between Juan Soto and Lindor. Yeah, right. That is a geopolitical crisis with sunflower seeds. The team blows, the Mets. Lindor's production is on the decline. The front office won't even give him the ceremonial untouchable label, which almost everyone does. It's just a throwaway line. But Lindor, as we mentioned, he's got a full no trade clause. Now that means the New York Mets are going to have to use a Jedi mind trick to get him to rubber stamp a deal, and that would mean he'd have to go to his preferred destination, which seemingly would be a good team or a glamour market, like the Yankees or the Red Sox, possibly back to Cleveland, possibly back to Cleveland. And not only are they going to have to use a Jedi mind trick, they're going to have to buy an inflatable bouncy house full of Steve Cohen's money to subsidize the contract, certainly if Cleveland's involved. But all roads lead to a nice story. An ugly divorce, good for talk radio. Of course, it'll be delayed, likely because of a pending work stoppage. When that work stoppage does end, depending on what baseball looks like after the nuclear winter, we will revisit this and see what the Mets can do with Francisco Lindor. And now, at this point, they're kind of stuck with him. It is the Ben Maller Show. We will talk about that last hour. If you missed it, some of you might have missed it. The Maller monologue on a Los Angeles Clipper fan buying the Lakers, one of the great nights as a sports fan in my life, just tremendously embarrassing for the once proud Laker franchise. They sold to a Clipper fan, Bob Iger, on tape, on video, Clipper fan, Bob Iger. It's true, yeah. All right, it is the Ben Maller Show. We'll take your calls, 877-99 on Fox, 877-996-6369, if you would like to be part of the program. And then on X, you can say hello, and that's at Ben Maller. That's at Ben Maller. So there's a famous quote from an old movie, really old movie. I was a kid, you know. I might not have been alive when it came out, Ferris Bueller's Day Off. And the quote was, you know, life moves pretty fast. If you don't stop and look around for a while, you could miss it. And that also involves success. The Boston Red Sox are falling apart. They were the toast of baseball, and they are in complete panic mode in Boston. And there's a new theory that they have picked up the voodoo boogaloo, and it wasn't from lettuce. It was something else they picked up at the store. What is it? We'll get to that, and we will do it next.
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0: 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Colin Cowherd. Stu Gotts and Company. Live. Covino and Rich. The Odd Couple with Rob Parker and Kelvin Washington. The Jason Smith Show with Mike Harmon. 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
2: 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We thank you for hanging out with us. We know you have options, not good ones. So we appreciate you. It means a lot. And you can listen however you want. You don't have to participate. They have these things called consultants. And they tell us that most people that listen to audio content do not interact. Yeah. They also explain that a lot of the people that listen have it on in the background. So you hear just a very little bit. You retain very little of what I say. Like, I could sit here and go, blah, blah, blah, blah, blah, blah, blah, blah, blah, blah, blah, blah, blah, blah, blah, blah, blah, blah, blah, blah, blah, blah, and you just wouldn't even pay attention. I'd just go, blah, blah, blah, blah, blah, blah, blah, blah, blah, blah, blah, blah, blah. Anyway, 877-99 on Fox is the number, 877-996-6369. 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
2: 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And Koopaloop, a Bronco fan. That's a Bronco fan.
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2: A big fan of the Cleveland football team. And you can say hello to Coop there at a Bronco fan. That's a Bronco fan. Your comments can and will be used against you in the court of sports radio, so please act accordingly. All right, so I'll take some calls. And coming up in a little bit, has the Boston baseball team, have the Red Sox picked up the Voodoo Boogaloo by something they purchased? Something they got, and now they have the Voodoo Boogaloo. We'll try to get to the bottom of that coming up. We started this hour as there was an incident at the Dodger game last night. Freddie Freeman going over to try to catch a ball near the dugout. It didn't go so well for Freddie, and he went tumbling. It was a pretty good fall in the dugout. Reminds me, years ago, there was a team that wore periwinkle, and this guy named Maurice Vaughn, better known as Mo Vaughn, Red Sox legend. He had signed this big contract with the Angels. I think that was his first game. I think it was opening night at the Big A, wearing the periwinkle, and he went tumbling down. It wasn't exactly the same, but he went tumbling down in the Angels' dugout. And that was the end of Mo Vaughn as an effective Major League Baseball player. He was never, ever all that good after that. And they just blamed that incident. We'll see what happens with Freddie. They took Freddie Freeman out of the game, they being the Doyers, out of an abundance of caution after a little bit. So we'll see if he ends up playing. So I saw a name on my board. I mean, I thought this guy might have been dead. I didn't know he was still around, but apparently he is. So let's go to the Hot Tub Time Machine, the Wayback Machine. And if you were listening in a previous generation of the show, one of the stars of the show who called in a lot and was harassed me, you know, would harass me, and I even met him multiple times, the one and only Jet Fuel George returning to the airwaves of Welcome. Fox Sports Radio. There he is, Jet Fuel George.
6: Ben, thanks for the vine, buddy. Long time, first time in a long time, 6'1", 204 pounds.
2: Congratulations on getting out of prison. I'm happy to hear that you've made it out. And are you in a halfway house now, or what's going on with you?
6: No, actually, I got stuck in some traffic, so I'm sleeping overnight with 11,000 gallons of jet

0: fuel on my truck that needs to be delivered. One of the airlines is about to run out of fuel there, so don't fly into Spokane International tonight.
1: Uh-oh. What? Whoa. All right, so you're just camping out there?
0: Yeah, I live out there in Spokane now. I continuously find the ghost of Spokane Gary everywhere that I look. And, I thought tonight I would see, it's really nice. I feel like I'm home because I hear the "Let's Do It Live" Bill O'Reilly drop, which has been around forever on your show. And, then you use words like Geneva Convention, which probably, according to your demographics, half of them don't even know what that really is. But I do have one question from your monologue this hour. You said, and I know that you've covered several sports in the locker rooms. Have you, in fact, covered the WNBA? And if you have, can you, in fact, say yes or no to men playing in the WNBA?
1: Well, George, don't hang up, but it's great. It's great to hear your voice. I haven't heard from you. It's been years. It's literally been how many years?
0: I think, let me see. So I divorced this Jet Fuel George in 22. Yeah. And it's probably been 3 or 4 years. I don't, I'm 60 now, Ben, so I try to stay away from working overnight. So I have a really nice.
1: You're gone soft, George. Come on, pal. What are you doing?
2: He hasn't called while Lorraine has worked on the show, so that's been at least 3 years, right? Or
3: 3 years.
1: No,
3: yes.
1: I don't think you've called me since before the pandemic. I don't think I've talked to you since then. That's 6 years.
0: Are you serious? Yeah, well, Sam, when I called in, I asked Justin, I said, how long have you been here? Because I was trying to figure out how long, because I remember Bergman and Marino, and I don't even remember who was before Bergman, Pink Eye, but yeah, man. Hey, you sound really good, and it's really nice to feel at home, to hear you talk about, at least you said the Lakers used to have their glory days. You never used to say that. So you're getting soft, because you cannot say.
1: No, you can't. That's my material. You can't use. I use that on you. You can't use that line on me. I called you soft because you don't want to work overnights. So I was the one ripping you. And by the way, I've covered exactly one WNBA event, and I'm going to date myself. But I was assigned. I was working in San Diego radio at the Mighty 690, and I got assigned to cover the WNBA when they started the LA Sparks at the Fabulous Forum. I was assigned
0: Lisa
1: to cover.
0: Leslie.
1: Yeah. Well, that's the story. I've told it before. I was like, why am I covering this? This is so stupid. And so I showed up early to the forum at the Forum Club, and I parked out in front, and I was just sitting in the car questioning my life. And Lisa Leslie pulled up next to me in this fully loaded, like, I think it was like a Mercedes-Benz or something like that. And she hadn't even played professional in the WNBA. It just started. It was in... I was like, oh, my God. But I would love to see a man play in the WNBA. I would love to watch that. I would love to see
0: that.
1: Well,
0: maybe they do, Ben, as mad as these coaches are getting and now about all this stuff. But you know what? This Mark Walters thing, I think it's more involved with his FBI investigation. And you know what? I wouldn't be surprised if he sold the Dodgers here in the next couple of months because he's in a lot of trouble from what I understand. So,
1: well, it's not good as you know, George, at the age of 60, when there's a whistleblower, that generally means they have a lot of direct evidence. It's not just hearsay, generally speaking, because you're going to do that. You better have really good evidence. All right, George, stay safe out there, buddy. Call me more often. I'll talk to you about 6 years from now. We'll be, what are we looking at? In the 2030s, I guess I'll talk to you sometime around there. There he goes. Jet Fuel George. George. And that was back in the year we had Lance, the bus driver. All these guys retire. I don't retire. These callers retire. Who does that? You go through different generations of callers on the show. It happens. Let's say hello to Lucky Tony, who's hanging out in the Bay Area. Hello, Lucky Tony. Welcome.
4: Hey, Ben. When I drop my pants at the brothel, what do they say?
1: I don't know.
4: Ha, ha, ha, ha, ha, ha, ha, hey, oh,
1: hey, oh. Thank you, Ben. All right. Let's say hello to Blind Scott on the north end of Boston. Blind Scott's one of the few exceptions. He never retires from the show, Blind Scott. What's going on, Blind Scott? Welcome.
5: Not much. Yeah, this is the worst I've ever done. Like, I was telling my mom I got hit by that car, but I'm doing really well now, but... Like, my mom reminded me I was doing worse because I was, like, locked up 15 years ago. But you don't remember being locked up because it's not a good memory. You wouldn't recall. Dude, so I got to explain to you guys. We have some time now. It's a weird

0: lot. So I got to explain to you, Lorena. So a way a transgender woman would play in the WNBA, and I'm explaining this to Lorena. So first they'd say, like, hey, Lorena, you want a chance at playing in the WNBA? So Lorena should get a chance first, you know? So I don't think there's any way Lorena is playing in the WNBA. I just don't think she's going to work out or have the
1: dedication. What are you talking about? Her nickname is Layup Lorena. That's her nickname, right? Back in the day, you always got layups, Lorena. You were Layup Lorena back in the day.
0: I don't think it would be safe for her to play against those broads from, like, Chicago. You know, just I don't think it's good. So then they give it to a trans, they give you a chance to another type of woman, but you have to have the correct, like, I have a lot of estrogen in me, you know? You have to have the right hormone levels. It's not just, like, some dude coming from Planet Fitness or whatever, just playing the, but it will happen. It will happen, and they'll play in the PGA Tour. I mean, this is a stupid conversation. Shouldn't even be happening.
1: Well, you brought it up. I didn't, George asked me about it, but I moved on.
0: It's a weird cultural debate that makes no sense because there's not.
1: Well, that's the thing, though. The WNBA, no one ever talks about the games in the W. Nobody cares about that. It's all about the culture war. That's all the league exists for, is the culture war.
0: Yeah, they hijack this sport, but if you go to Canada, you can see this stuff that's actually going on in Canada. But no one cares about Canada because Canadians are so boring. It's like they're not. They're not relevant. You know what I'm saying? They're cool.
1: I disagree. I think Nico is very relevant in Vancouver, and Poutine, very relevant.
0: He comes from an athletic tree there, the Nico family. You know, Lorena, we noticed you were missing on the show. Where were you? You enjoy your time off. Then one other thing, too. I love it that the Red Sox are taking. I looked at some of those apartments. They're like $5,000 a month by Fenway, you know. I wouldn't mind renting one of those things.
1: You should buy one of those apartments in your Fenway. Have an extra room, and then I can just stay right there. I don't have to worry about parking. I'll just stay there.
0: Yeah, I could get one of these woke groups to pay for me to stay there.
1: Oh,
0: too.
1: Perfect, man. Yeah, I'll pay for me, too. I'd like to get one of those places. I got to go. Thank you. All right, bye. Thank you. All right. Yeah, so have the Red Sox picked up the Voodoo Boogaloo, the acquired catcher Adley Rutschman from the Orioles. In a trade, they purchased Adley Rutschman with some Old Bay seasoning, and they were the hottest team in the world. They have now lost every game he's been a part of. Since the trade, the Red Sox have 5 consecutive losses, and the former Oriole catcher Rutschman has not experienced a Red Sox victory since joining the team. They had a 2-1 lead in the 8th inning of the game last night, and then thought, hey, here we go, we're in position to end it, and then Toronto erupted for 5 runs, and Rutschman 0-for-4 at the plate with a strikeout, and he did get his first hit on Tuesday with the Red Sox, but not a great start. The Red Sox having issues. This is wild. It's crazy. There's a bunch of teams. Like Dodgers sucked for like 2 weeks, actually a month. Now they play the Royals. They won a few games. Brewers are not playing well right now either. The Dodgers and Brewers play this weekend. Time now for the Insta Trivia. And here we go. The Insta Trivia. Answer this on X. We've got Mallard of the Third Degree. Here it is. Blank was nicknamed after a Three Stooges character. His bald head was inspired Buzz Cut Night when he was playing in the major leagues, a promotion that led to thousands of people cutting off their hair. And he was also mentioned on an iconic episode of the Seinfeld show. Again, blank nicknamed after a Three Stooges character. His bald head inspired Buzz Cut Night at the ballpark that led to thousands of fans shaving their heads, and was also mentioned on the iconic episode of the Seinfeld show way back in the 90s. That is the Insta Trivia. The answer, and Mallard of the Third Degree, next.
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0: 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Time now for the Insta trivia. And here it is quickly. We don't have a lot of time, so quickly. All right. We go to the world of baseball. Blank was nicknamed after a Three Stooges character, and his bald head inspired buzz cut night promotions led to thousands of fans shaving their head and was mentioned on an iconic Seinfeld show episode in the 1990s. That is the question. What is the answer? And let's see. Bip Roberts, guessed by Alf, the alien opiner. Rich Ornberger from Shane in Des Moines. Cousin Bubba from Donkey Sausage. Who else? We have Oscar Gamble from JT the Wingman. Great photo. Curly Lambeau from Stevie Meatballs. Robbie the Mariner fan cheated. He got it right. Paul Skeens appears to be pregnant from Bozo, the district attorney. Uncle Leo from Sean in the Valley of the Sun. Curly Lambeau from Kyle. Johnny Q got it right. Fire Marshal Bill from Trucker Joe. What say you, Lorena? Do you have an answer? Pauly D got it right also. Don Zimmer guessed by Filler Up Phil.
1: Vin Diesel.
0: Vin Diesel, is that correct? No. It is also not Choo Choo Coleman from Steve or Curly Lambeau from Kathy. The correct answer is Jay Buhner. He's nicknamed Bone by his former manager, Jim Lefebvre. After one of the Three Stooges characters, Bonehead. Here we go. Come on.
2: This is when Big Ben gets grilled.
0: Cool.
3: Cal Raleigh addressed the media after the Mariners lost to the Yankees on Tuesday. He was asked about the team's recent skid, and the big dumper took most of the blame, saying, "I'm awful."
0: Ben,
3: which do you think is more of a fluke, last season or this season for Cal Raleigh?
0: Well, he's somewhere in the middle. He's not as bad as he is right now, and he wasn't nearly as good as he was last year, but he shouldn't suck this much. I was so annoyed, though, I threw my remote control. I was watching the Mariner-Yankee game last night, and they brought some nerd on there trying to explain, well, if you look at the swing weight and the velocity, exit velocity, shut up. He just sucks, all right? And no analytic thing is going to fix Cal Raleigh this year. And we'll see what happens next year. But you know, he's going to be better next year. If he's not better, he'll be out of baseball. Next!
3: A report this week says the Oklahoma City Thunder could look to trade Chet Holmgren if he continues to struggle against Victor Wembanyama. Ben, do you think Holmgren is still with OKC next season?
0: Well, he'll be there next season. The question is, after that, do they trade him at the deadline? Is he gone? He really was outclassed by Victor Wembanyama. It was embarrassing. Total fraud, Chet Holmgren, in that series. Next!
3: NFL isn't the only football approaching. The college season is right around the corner as well. Ole Miss is ranked in the top 10 in most preseason rankings. How well do you think they can do after the Lane Kiffin debacle last year?
0: Well, I haven't really looked at their NIL portal thing. You know, it's really how many players you buy. That's, you know, if you have good players, you spend your money properly, you can win. But there's the boosters at Ole Miss are legendary. Like, they are, you know, there's a few rich guys there that are really paying for everything, so they're going to demand success. I think they'll be okay. I mean, Lane Kiffin's a hype guy and a gas bag and all.

0: that stuff. He left. Not everyone vacated the program when he left, and they've added a few players, so I think they'll be all right. There it is. Mallory, third degree. I think they'll be a mid-level SEC team, Ole Miss. How did we do, Kubaloo?
1: You passed this edition.
0: That is a win. Put it on the board.
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5: He swings, it's a high drive left field, way back and gone. Ohtani with an opposite field blast, and the Dodgers lead it 3-2. 27th home run for Shohei Ohtani.
4: AM 570 LA Sports on the call. The Dodgers defeated the Royals 4-2. The Twins came back and took down the Orioles 7-5. Minnesota sits one game behind the Rangers for the final AL wildcard spot. The Rays won their 9th straight game, defeating the Athletics 8-4. They now have a 6.5 game lead in the AL East. News out of the NBA as the Lakers are being sold to Josh Kushner and Bob Iger for a record-breaking $12.5 billion. And 9-time All-Star and 2017 MVP Russell Westbrook has retired after 18 seasons. I'm Brianna Miro.
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the KC Shuffle. You gotta do that KC Shuffle. Welcome in the beginning of another hour of the Ben Maller Show. We are in the air everywhere, cheek to cheek, as we, you and I, are within earshot, coast to coast, border to border, and beyond, on the vast and wicked powerful microphones of FSR emanating live from the drums as we play inside your eardrums, providing marginal sports talk radio all night long, guaranteed human on the world famous Fox Sports Radio studios, where Yankees fan Jill in Minnesota, Kathy in Madison, and Claire B. all say, can we please get that express treatment? I said, you know what? We'll probably do that as long as Eileen in San Francisco signs off on it, and Rebecca the Ram fan, and, check in on Queen Roxanne, and Lisa in the comment, Lisa C. there in the comment. We'll do it all. And they all agreed. 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All right, very good. We're back at it here, slaving away over the hot microphones of Fox Sports Radio. A programming note coming up a little bit later this hour. For your dancing and dining pleasure, we will have another edition of Ask Ben. That's your questions, our answers, and all you guys that email me pretty much every week and say you only use the same five people's questions. A, I have plausible deniability. I don't pick the questions. B, if you want to flood the timeline with your questions, the odds go up that your questions will actually be read. So Ask Ben will be coming up a little bit later this hour. We look forward to that, and I am done. But I am not done with this, because we head to Kansas City. The first man of the Swifty Nation has given a speech on his situation. So we're talking about Travis Kelce, who is 36. In real life, 36 isn't that old. In sports, it's old.

not going to be the case. And 13 seasons. This will be number 13 for the Chiefs. Kelce is pretty much framing this as a prove-it season in his commentary. He wants to prove that he can get it done, and he did admit that he was not good, even though the Kansas City Marching and Chowder Society ran interference and claimed he's great. What are you talking about? Blah, blah, blah, blah, blah. Did not go well last year for Kelce. It's good that he's admitting that. I'd wish some other people would admit that. So that's a good jumping off point. Let us discuss the question. How much stock do you put in to Chiefs tight end Travis Kelce's declaration that he has another level left? So how much stock do we put in to the Chiefs tight end Travis Kelce in his declaration for Football Nation that he has another level left? So I've got bipartisan Land O'Lakes butter and couples therapy. Yeah, we'll combine all of these things together, and we are going to make a sloppy Joe, is what we're going to make. Now, first of all, as we love, one of our favorite phrases comes from the state of Missouri. It's the unofficial official slogan. They call it the Show Me State, and I'm of the mindset you got to show me. You got to show me, and when you do, I'm in. Like, every summer the last few years, the same training camp infomercial has come out of Chiefs camp that Kelce feels great. He's still got the fire in his belly. Yada, yada, yada, yada. Yada, yada, yada, yada. At this point, Travis Kelce is he's standing in front of the mirror. He's looking there, and, you know, he's trying to speak greatness into it. It's like he's doing this infomercial. I feel great. I am great. Everything's going to be wonderful. It's like he's a motivational speaker selling $79 seminar tickets at the airport Marriott. Like, come on, dude. And talk is cheap, and I realize that every time I get my paycheck here on the overnight show, that talk is cheap. Kelce is a falling star. And we talk about this a lot. This is the personification of a falling star. Beautiful from a distance. But, yeah, don't let that sucker land on your mobile home. It's not going to go good. And the reality is with Travis Kelce, when it comes to his status right now in the NFL, anybody that uses critical thinking is in agreement here. Everyone and anyone that uses critical thinking. This is a bipartisan issue. The numbers and the eyeballs agree. Capital D decline. It's underway. Capital D decline. Underway. Think of it like Kelce and the software, or like a phone, right? You know how you get, if you had like an iPhone 5 or something like that, like this stuff doesn't update. When you do update stuff, it never finishes. It just is bad. So if the Chiefs think that Kelce is going to be turning back the clock, it better be made by Fisher-Price. Otherwise, they are porked. Okay, burnt ends is what they are there. Andy Reid needs to make Travis Kelce at most a decoy. Do the old okey-doke with Travis Kelce. Leverage the name on the back of the jersey, the star power. Kelce is no longer the ribeye, the perfectly cooked, well-done ribeye, butterfly cut. He is not. He is the expensive garnish on the plate. He hopes to become the mashed potatoes. Right now, he's the garnish. He hopes to turn into the mashed potatoes, Travis Kelce. He is not the mashed potatoes. He is not the steak. He is not that. He is garnish. All right, secondly, the Cleveland, bad football, good talk radio. Deshaun Watson has been named the preseason QB1. He'll start the game coming up this weekend against the Chicago Bears. The Bears. Yeah, that's happened. Coach Todd Monken, the Monk Man, said that Shedeur Sanders will start the second game of the preseason for the fledgling Cleveland football team, who's still waiting for a good quarterback to spring up like a mushroom. That has not happened. So Watson and Sanders have been alternating first-team reps. Neither one looks any good. They both suck. And this continues to be what they're calling the most depressing quarterback competition since the last Browns quarterback competition. And while we're at it, we've that going on. We have a lot of spinning plates in Cleveland. Shedeur Sanders opening his media session with an apology.

0: What? What did he apologize for? Well, he apologized for being a canoe. What brand of canoe? A douche canoe. Yes. Well, we have it. All right, well, let's go to the audio tape. Here is Shedeur Sanders, who issued a formal apology to the beat reporters who cover the Brownies. Take a listen.
1: Last time I came up here before y'all, I think dearly, I dislike when it's a lot of separation and when something gets between the team and people get painted a certain way and all this different type of stuff. So that's where I get frustrated and I shut down, you know, because this doesn't help us win. So it's kind of like an option, but not an option. So I feel drained when I express myself to people and places and cameras when it's not received and taken the right way, or we're trying to divide the team or anything like that. So that's where I was just trying to preserve my energy from going in depth with a lot of things.
0: You smell that? Bull crap. Sanders, as you heard there, he admitted he became drained. Too much for him. Too emotional for him to talk to a bunch of reporters. Question, what should we read into Shedeur Sanders and his apology, as you just heard, to the Cleveland gaggle of reporters? So Shedeur Sanders' apology to the Cleveland media, that was about as organic as a plastic tomato at one of those diner salad bar things that used to have back in the day. Like, clearly someone. Now, whether it was Papa Dion or a Browns executive or some public relations hack hall monitor, somebody did the tap on the shoulder and said, hey, kid, go read chapter one of the NFL Quarterbacking for Dummies manual. You're supposed to smile, nod, and spit out sports cliches and platitudes. And that's a bad job by you. He sounded very monotone. Didn't? I don't know, he was enjoying some ganja. I don't know what he was doing, but he sounded very mellow. And it seemed like he had to repeat certain parts of that, and he was told talking points and whatnot there. And then you drop the news here with the quarterback change and all that. Because being an NFL quarterback, this is going to be a shocking take. Nobody else has this take. When you're an NFL quarterback, the pressure cooker is part of the deal, and Shedeur, he's not even been named the starter. He's supposedly in a race for the starting job, and he's already melted like a stick of Lando Lake's butter in a frying pan. And he didn't do it against a division rival. He had issues with a gaggle of mostly middle-aged sports writers in cargo shorts. What do you do with that? Like, you know, the news drops that Deshaun Watson is going to start the first preseason game, which leads to, you believe, the obvious, the connected dots. He's either got the job or he's in the lead for the starting job for the Browns. And Shedeur instantly looks like he's looking on his phone on the travel app to try to find a one-way Southwest Airlines flight, want to get away. Like, if a routine press scrum, not what we used to call it involving the word gang, but something else, press scrum, we'll clean it up for the family that are listening right now. If that triggers a white flag, what happens when, I don't know, TJ Watt tries to remove his spleen in a game? Like, it's just too draining to have to talk about this. My God, what a world. Like, even if guys felt like that back in the day, they'd never say it. So Cleveland doesn't need a forced apology. They actually need some tangible evidence that Shedeur Sanders knows what he's doing, right, and can handle the turbulence without grabbing for the emergency exit. And at this point, not so good. All right, final thought. To college football we go, where the new Michigan coach is already feeling the heat, and he hasn't even coached a game at Michigan. That would be Kyle Whittingham, longtime Utes coach. What is a Ute? Yeah, Kyle Whittingham, Michigan coach, drawing some attention recently after saying about the rivalry with Ohio State. He says he doesn't hate Ohio State. What? Oh, my God. He said he didn't hate Ohio State. Now, I'm not from Michigan. I'm not from Ohio. I got plenty.

your friends that have crossed my life, in my life, from Ohio and from Michigan, and I know from both sides of the aisle how big a deal that game is. Okay. And at the recent Big Ten media days, Whittingham explained, he said, hate is a strong word. He emphasized that he wants to win. Well, that's good. Whittingham says he wants to win the rivalry game as badly as anyone in Ann Arbor. He also declined, he said, to manufacture any kind of personal animosity towards Ryan Day, the Buckeyes head coach, calling Day, quote, a good person, close quote, arguing that rivalries can remain emotional and intense without hatred. Yeah, okay. All right. Well, the question here is rather obvious. Do you have a phrase on new Michigan coach Kyle Whittingham saying he doesn't hate Ohio State? So I'm going to take a phrase from Wimbledon, and the phrase is unforced error is the phrase. These words are going to come back to haunt Kyle Whittingham like a personal poltergeist. Apparently, nobody bothered to give the new Michigan coach the packet, the orientation packet when you take over. You know how they give you that packet when you get a new job. And they say, okay, here's all the rules and regulations. Okay, thank you. I won't read that, but thank you. And then you got to do like a, now you do a DocuSign. If you get hired somewhere, you got to do a DocuSign. Okay, I'll click that, but I didn't read the legalese. I guess he didn't get it or he didn't read it. Last I checked, you're not playing, you know, tiddlywinks in Utah anymore. And not that that's like nothing, because Utah has had some really good teams there over the last 20 years. They've actually had more consistently good football at Utah than Michigan has had. Don't tell anybody in Michigan that, but that's been the case. And they have a rivalry with BYU. I think it's called the Holy War, if I remember correctly. I bring that up every year. Some great games. However, look at the room. Read the room. Are you not? You're in the big house. You're in the big house. I got a funny story about it. I used to work with this guy named Bob Page. He was a big sportscaster in New York. He worked at Fox Sports Radio in the early days. And Bob was a Michigan man and a very serious man. Very, very serious. And I remember, I call it back when Michigan, 20 years ago, good teams, and I'd say, oh, the big house. And he said, Benjamin, I'm from Michigan, and we don't call it the big house. I said, Bob, it's just a phrase. It's okay. It's a colloquial phrase. Anyway, that is home, the big house. I'll say it again. Home of irrational college football blood feuds, the big house, and the horseshoe and all that stuff. And it's just, there's a lot of hate there. Hate is like a renewable energy. So when the coach says, hey, Ryan Day is a good person, and I'm not going to manufacture any kind of, you know, hate's a strong word and all that stuff, you just roll your eyes, because somebody in Ann Arbor needs to stage some kind of intervention and hand him a laminated memo and say, okay, here's the bullet points. Bullet point one, Ohio State bad. Bullet point two, Michigan good. Bullet point three, scarlet and gray are forbidden and ugly colors. And bullet point number four, I believe, Ryan Day. Ryan Day is the Grinch who stole Christmas past and Christmas future. And that's it. That's the party line if you're coaching at Michigan. Instead, Kyle Whittingham was throwing flowers at Ryan Day, complimenting him and debating whether or not hate is too strong a word, like he wandered into a couples therapy session on a beach somewhere in Florida. And he clearly doesn't understand the psychological hardwiring of the Michigan Marching and Chowder Society. If Michigan loses in Columbus late this year, every single ooey-gooey kumbaya quote that he has given here about Ohio State will be brought up as Exhibit A in the tribunal against Kyle Whittingham. It is the Ben Maller Show. If you'd like to comment on any of that, you can join us right now. 877-99 on Fox. That's 877-996-6369.
also on

0: It's at Ben Maller. That's at Ben Maller. Time now, though, for the Maller Riddle of the Day. And here's the Maller Riddle of the Day. And we go to a hybrid story, kind of a combined story of college and the NFL. By the way, you can send questions in on X, and that's for Ask Ben, hashtag Ask Ben on X. Jaden Daniels of the Washington football team played college football at Louisiana State, and he decided to give LSU blank. Jaden Daniels, quarterback of the Washington football team, sending his old university, Louisiana State University, a blank. That is the Maller Riddle of the Day. The answer, we'll get to it, and we will do it next.
1: College fans, are you ready?
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0: The Ben Maller Show on Fox Sports Radio rolls on and on and on into the darkness. Into the darkness we go together, further and further. If you would like to help out our show, we began this hour with a spicy hot Maller monologue covering Travis Kelce's latest declaration for Chiefs Nation that he is not cooked.
1: Spicy.
0: Shadur Sanders giving an apology to a bunch of middle-aged sports writers for his activity, sounding monotone. And Kyle Whittingham, the Michigan coach, sending flowers to Ohio State. And we'll talk about whatever you want here. Also, the big story, the Lakers. Sad sack franchise sold for the second time in a year. It's embarrassing. And we'll discuss that. And Ask Ben's coming up here in a little bit. Hashtag Ask Ben. Very popular segment, so we'll make sure to leave some proper time for that. Now back to it. Don't forget Lorena as well, FSR Tech Queen and Cooper
2: Hi,
0: Loop.
2: Hi, Bill.
0: Don't talk to me. Up, Cooper Loop, up Bronco. That's up Bronco. All right, time now for the Maller Riddle of the Day. This is a hybrid Maller Riddle of the Day. I was actually going to do something that wasn't sporty, and then I thought, well, I'll do sporty. I was debating. I had a non-sporty one, and I said, oh, screw it. I'll do sporty. So Washington football team quarterback Jaden.

0: Daniels, Jaden Daniels, sent his old college LSU a blank. What did Jaden Daniels give to Louisiana State University? That is the Maller wink wink riddle of the day, courtesy of Alf, the alien opiner, Ferg Dog, and Maller prop guy who demanded it. Milkman Mike in Colorado says Jaden Daniels sent them a truckload of fresh iceberg lettuce from Mexico. Doc Dan says a year's supply of sausage and chicken gumbo. Yum, yum. All right, what else do we have? Donkey Sausage, who may
1: have
0: had a birthday this week, said a prosthetic limb. A bunch of prosthetic limbs were sent his way. Lucky Tony joke book from Fudgy in Boston. Somebody should come up with a Lucky Tony joke book. It's mostly bears, and then name some porn stars. That's pretty much it. Eloy from Compton says he gave them an autographed jockstrap. He sent them a reflecting pool from the late night drug tester. Who else do we have? Page down. Alf, the alien opiner, who's got way too much time to play around with the AI. And I have literally popped up everywhere, thanks to Alf. Anywhere you could possibly want, I have been, courtesy of the interweb and Alf. And says he gave them the ultimatum to never take money from Bob Iger and make over the campus into Disney Laker World. There's a lot there. There's a lot there. What else do we have? Let's see, page down. Robbie the Mariner fan cheated, you little rat. Well, you're a big rat, but you big rat. Bad job by you. Courtesy Flusher going with a rolling popcorn maker. Dum-dums from Filler Up Phil. That's his answer. The Mexican John Dutton says Jaden Daniels sent a care package of weed to LSU. JT the Wingman says a delicious Culver's butter burger combo. Oh, man, that's looking good. Look at that. Delicious. The cheese curds right there. You got the ice cream treat. You got the burger. Oh, man, that's solid. All right. Mike the Leprechaun says Jaden Daniels gave them funds to outfit all fans with Tiger onesies. All right. Mike the Tiger, the mascot. Who else do we have? Not Blind Austin says a collection of semi-automatic super soakers. That's his answer. What else? Page down. Can't read that. All right. That's probably it. Probably enough. See if Lorena has an answer. The Maller riddle of the day. Washington football team quarterback Jaden Daniels recently sending his old college LSU a blank.
2: A truckload of M&Ms.
0: Ooh, what color M&Ms? Are they purple and yellow M&Ms? What color are they?
2: Well, I was just thinking peanut M&Ms.
0: I know that's the what color is it? You know what color's LSU is, right? What colors do you think LSU is?
2: I'm going to go with gold and green. Am I right?
0: What did I just say? I literally just gave the answer.
2: Well, I was thinking maybe we're going to go with Lakers colors.
0: Well, they have the same colors. Yes, that's the joke. All right, anyway. The correct answer, Washington football team quarterback Jaden Daniels sent his old college LSU a cease and desist letter. Cease and desist letter is the answer. He has taken legal action against his university where he won the Heisman Trophy. His attorney sent the school a cease and desist letter demanding LSU stop using his name, image, and likeness. The dispute triggered because LSU decided to give away Jaden Daniels number five jersey to sophomore defensive back DJ Pickett. Daniels' spokeshack said the family is, quote, deeply disappointed and feels profoundly disrespected by LSU's decision. They said that they thought number five would remain protected as part of the legacy of Jaden Daniels. Spent 2 years there. LSU, by the way, here's the problem. He's not going to win the lawsuit, per se, or the cease and desist thing, because I looked it up, and as far as I can tell, LSU never officially retired Jaden Daniels' number five. However, Daniel seems to think, and his people,

0: all his posse seem to think that he's being treated differently from LSU Heisman winner, also Joe Burrow, who's number nine. I don't think that's been retired either. It just has not been reissued since he left the program. And it is true that most of the time, if you win a Heisman Trophy, they pretty much retire your number. Even if you chop two people's heads off, shout out OJ, SC with his number retired. All right, let's go to the phones and eeny, meeny, miny, moe. Let's say hello to Andrea in Berkeley. Hello, Andrea. She's the astrology insider. Welcome. All right, where did she go? I hear breathing. Did she fall asleep?
1: We might be having minor technical phone difficulties.
0: Oh, no. Have the phones gone kaput? Is that the end of the phones as we know them? Because I'm sure Andrea right now is screaming into the phone, I'm here, I'm here, I'm here. And it's not happening. All right, well, that's going on. We have a wonderful story of the National Football League being accused of getting rid of humans for bots. What is that about? What are you talking about? They would never get rid of human beings in the NFL for bots. Well, there's a story going around on the interweb, and it involves some NFL media programming. Did you see this at all? You did not. Okay, you did not. All right, so let me give you the basics on this, because there's a lot of moving parts to it, and when there's a lot of moving parts, that becomes problematic. So the NFL is facing some backlash here, because apparently there's a podcast thing that was dormant, and then all of a sudden there were new episodes, like an NFL-produced podcast, and it started showing up, and it had been hosted previously by Bucky Brooks, who's worked here over the years, Daniel Jeremiah, who's done a bunch of things, a Charger broadcaster. Anyway, so the show was inactive since back in June. And all of a sudden, earlier this week, it returned. There were new episodes previewing the NFC East and the NFC West. And it featured this unidentified host. And the problem, there's a couple problems. First of all, Daniel Jeremiah and Bucky Brooks no longer do the podcast. However, they're still listed as the hosts of the podcast. And there was like a disclaimer on there that, you know, the program would be hosted by a person. And the people that listened to it claim that it seemed like it was AI-generated content. It was AI-generated content. And the NFL had to deny the accusation that they were using bots, AI stuff, to do this podcast. They said not AI generated or hosted. However, they were very vague about what was going on. And embarrassing for the NFL, Daniel Jeremiah was asked about this on social media, this mystery episode that popped up out of nowhere, and said, no idea. He said, I no longer appear on that old feed. He said, it was something else. So, a very bizarre situation. So I have a theory. All right, so once you subscribe to a podcast, unless you unsubscribe, you're in. Like, you're going to get the feed of that podcast unless you unsubscribe. So the people who are involved, I would assume the people at the NFL media are like, well, listen, this was a popular podcast. We were too cheap, or we didn't want to pay Bucky Brooks, and we didn't want to pay Daniel Jeremiah, but we have all these subscribers to this podcast, so why don't we just put another podcast, and all these idiots will get it, and they'll listen to it, and nobody will, they'll just be like, well, it's an NFL podcast, and they won't put two and two together. And shockingly, people actually listened and realized there were human beings these people were not who should be there. And it was like generic, apparently cookie cutter material. So that's good. I like it. All right. Are the phones now working? Are the phones still? We believe the phones are now working. So let's try again. Let's go to Andrea, the astrology insider, as she is up next here, and we apologize. We will go to the engineering department, and we will wake all of them up and demand that they come in here and fix it right away. Hello, Andrea. Welcome.
2: Hello, Ben. How are you?
0: If I was any better, I would have talked to you 5 minutes ago, but instead...

0: We're talking now, and that's what matters. Me and you together again. And we survived gravity stopping, Andrea, right? Yes. All those internet rumors, we survived gravity stopping for seconds.
1: Yes, and we can enjoy and celebrate the new moon, solar eclipse in Leo. And, yeah, that was really something.
0: What moon are we looking at here? Which moon? What's the name of the new moon? Just new moon? Is there a special name to it? What do we have?
1: You know, full moons get the special names according to the Farmer's Almanac.
0: I'll do some research
1: and see if the new moons get names as well.
0: Maybe that's just the generic, it's like a generic brand cereal. It's just new moon, and that's it. Just new moon.
1: Yeah, I'll look into that. I know it's a new moon solar eclipse in Leo, and if you saw any of the pictures or any of the videos, it was really quite a sight to behold. So new moons basically are new beginnings. So that's when I wanted to get my MRI results, and shout out to the Malheur Militia and all your listeners and callers for, you know, the positive energy they sent. It brought me a lot of peace when I was there. I really appreciate it.
0: Oh, good. So you got some good news, hopefully, or we don't know yet?
1: Yeah, for the most part. I don't need back surgery, so that's good.
0: Great. Yes. Wonderful.
1: That's like the main thing.
0: Right. I'm giving you a hug. So, I'm giving you a hug right now, Andrea. It's an air hug, but I'm very happy. I know how stressful, a little bit, that can be, right? I've had a few things in my life where you wait for the lab to get back to you, and it's a big pain in the ass, and you don't know, and, that just, like, your mind's wandering, thinking, like, oh, man, what's going on? And so that's great. I'm happy.
1: Yes. No, my Virgo energy tends to worry a lot. So that was, a relief, and just, more treatment, a DEXA scan, and, some more follow-ups, a physical therapy, and so on. But, the main thing was, just a little fracture in a vertebrae, but no back surgery, which was my biggest Virgo worry. So that was not an issue. So I really appreciate that. And the good energy, it really helped a lot. It's like, hey, the Malheur Militia and everyone in Ben's show, and, you played that little clip of people clapping their hands and sending good energy, and it really meant a lot to me. So just want to personally thank everyone for the good energy.
0: And we got to meet you. I got to get up to the Bay Area again. I haven't been there this year. I got to get up there, and we got to hang out. I got to get a hold of Alameda Lou. I don't think he listens anymore, but maybe he'll still host us. So if not, we'll find another venue that will be willing to host us.
1: That'd be nice, Ben.
0: We'll make it happen. And you're going to have to get your ass over there if you have to take planes, trains, and automobiles, so you're going to have to do it. But we'll make it happen. All right, well, thank you, Andrea. I'm glad things are going well. Keep it up. All right, there she goes, our friend Andrea, Virgo in Service on X, the Astrology Insider. Ask Ben. Warming up in the bullpen. It is next.
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We continue on all night long on the program. Hi. You're on YouTube, yeah? You're okay. Even our blind listeners are on YouTube. Stevie Meatballs, big YouTube person. So check out the Ben Maller Show YouTube page. Help us out. Do us a solid. Doesn't cost you anything. You're on there anyway, wasting time. So waste time watching Maller monologues and other features. I know, it's wild and crazy. Go to YouTube. You will not get the powers of darkness. Well, kind of the powers of darkness, because we're on overnight. And you're in the rat.

0: 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Ben Maller Show on YouTube. Click the thingamajig and comment. Comment on the videos. That helps us out. Get in the algorithm. We need that. Thank you.
1: It's now time for...
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1: Send us your questions on Twitter now.
0: And away we go. Never a waste of breath. Always must listen. We wing it on this edition of Ask Ben. We now pass the microphone over to the Cooper Loop for questions for Ben and friends. These are actual questions by actual human beings, as far as we can tell, unless they're AI bots sending us questions. So we will now fly the coop with the Cooper Loop.
4: I'm seeing some good questions this week. I'm proud of you guys.
0: What happened?
4: All right, we're going to start off with a question from Alf, the alien opiner.
0: I've met him.
4: Yes,
0: and his lovely wife. I know both of them. They're my friends.
4: He would like to know, what is the tallest building you've ever been to the top of?
0: I have a story about tall, I guess the Sears Tower in Chicago, but I have a 9/11 related story. I was at the World Trade Center about 2 weeks before 9/11, and it was about a half an hour before the observation deck was closed, and they said they were not going to let us stay up there more than half an hour. I was in the lobby, so I didn't go. I said, well, I'll go back. So I was at, I should have done it, and now I'll, but, so I guess the Sears Tower is the answer, but I should have gone to the top of the World Trade Center, but I chose not to because I didn't want to waste my money. Lorena?
5: Mine would probably have to be the Eiffel Tower.
0: Oh, look at you. Paris. How high is that?
5: I don't know.
0: That would help. Coop.
4: And I don't know.
5: It just seems tall.
4: Is that a building, technically?
0: There's an elevator, right? Isn't there an elevator?
5: And there's a restaurant in it, so yes.
0: Oh,
5: I would say there's a...
0: Yeah, the one in Vegas has a restaurant, too. I've been to that Eiffel Tower.
5: There's a gift shop.
4: The tallest building for me is the Sears Tower, or I guess now it's Willis
0: it's
4: Tower.
0: It's called something else.
4: Yeah. But, same for me.
0: All right, by the way, the Eiffel Tower is 1,082 feet tall. So, there you go.
4: Willis Tower is 1,450.
0: In your face, Lauren. We win. You lose. All right, what is next? What do we got?
4: All right, next we have a question here from Mike in New Hampshire. Seuss
0: Dog. Hi, Mike.
4: Seuss
0: Dog, yes.
4: Yeah. He says, hey, Ben, so I guess is this question just for you, I guess?
0: Yes. Yeah,
4: he says, hey, Ben, muscle car or supercar?
0: Well, when I collected Hot Wheels back in the day, I loved muscle cars, so I'm gonna go muscle car. Lorena, you want to answer? We'll let you answer.
5: Yeah, I'm going to probably go with muscle car.
0: Do you know what those are? Or no?
5: Yeah, they're the ones that are old and smell like diesel gas.
0: Okay. Well, the supercar would be, what a supercar is?
5: Like, no.
0: You're not old. Yeah. Aren't those like Lamborghinis?
4: Yeah.
0: And,
4: McLarens.
0: Yeah, I mean, those are nice. I wouldn't fit in any of those, so, but I guess I might be able to fit in the old cars. So, too tall.
4: That's a great point. I would choose the muscle cars as well. I just think they'd look cooler.
0: Classic.
4: Yeah.
0: Muscle car. All right, what's next? It's Ask Ben. Your questions are answers.
4: JT the Wingman would like to know, what is your favorite farm animal? And he adds that he lives next to a pasture of Black Angus beef cattle.
0: Yeah, I think cattle are great. They just eat and fart and pretty good. I haven't spent a lot of time on farms. What about you, Lorena?
5: Cows are like big dogs. That's definitely what I would get.
0: And they're delicious. What about you?
4: I'll go with a horse. They're cool.
0: A horse, of course. All right, quickly, one more. What do we got?
4: Donkey Sausage wants to know, what's your ideal room temperature?
0: 52 degrees. It can't be cold enough. Lorena?
5: 83.
4: What?
0: Oh, you crazy, Coop.
4: Like 73.
0: No, it should be at least in the mid-60s.
1: We are!
5: I like it hot.
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1: 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The Odd Couple with Rob Parker and Kelvin Washington. 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
10: Bregman swings, and it's a high fly ball deep left center field. Number three

0: It's gone! What a night for Alex Bregman! Three home runs, this one a two-run job, and the Cubs now up 12-5 here in the eighth.
1: Cubs Radio Network on the call. The Padres walked it off and swept the Brewers 4-3 in extra innings for their fifth straight win. Luis Castillo went seven innings and had a season-high 10 strikeouts as the White Sox blanked the Reds 5-0. The Braves beat the Mets 6-3. Miami took down the Pirates 8-2. And Shohei Ohtani hit his 147th home run as a Dodger as Los Angeles defeated the Royals 4-2 for their third straight win. In the NFL, the Panthers are signing former Dolphins tight end Darren Waller to a one-year deal. I'm Brianna Muro.
2: Okay, let's get started.
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5: They held a webinar
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4: Go big or go home? Welcome in the beginning of another hour of the Ben Maller Show. 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Bosom buddies, as we avoid all outages. 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
4: Live from the down, the hoedown, an audio hoedown right in the middle ear membrane, guaranteed human in the world-famous Fox Sports Radio studios, where Dante in Vegas, our buddy Dante, Big Balls Bob, in Vegas. We'll see them at the Maller Meet and Greet coming up August 29th. Bozo, the district attorney, Rob the Goatman. 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As we are back at it, much to the dismay of Mojo Rising in the Bay and Danny in Nashville and all those guys, as we are cruising along here. Now, early in the morning, so we've gone, it's overnight still for some, but it's early in the morning, people getting the jump on the traffic. So our lead this hour from Sweet Home Chicago. A couple legends there, your tree in Chicago, Euphemia there, big Bears backers, and the Chicago Bears filling up the content kitty. We'd like to thank the Chicago Bears for providing us with good cannon fodder for the Maller monologue. Dateline Windy City, where the Bears head coach, Ben Johnson, talking the talk. All guys named Ben have to talk the talk. It's part of the deal. If you're named Ben, you have to talk the talk. So Ben Johnson is aiming for the heavens. Aiming for the heavens. He wants to be good, but not just good. Right? He doesn't want to just win the Super Bowl. That's boring. He don't want to just win the Super Bowl. No, no, no. You see what he said? No. He said, Ben Johnson, I thought this was fake when I first saw this. Apparently not. He wants the Chicago football team to have the highest scoring offense in NFL history. Say what? Johnson put a bullseye on the 2013 Peyton Manning Broncos from back in the day. Average, that Bronco team, my computer-like brain tells me, 37.9 points per game over a 16-game regular season. 37.9 points

0: other members of the cartel also are talking about winning the Super Bowl. And he says, I want more than that. All right, close quote. Of course, we know that there are certain teams that are not planning on winning the Super Bowl. The Arizona Cardinals, the Jets, the Cleveland Browns, their dream is to win the number one overall pick in the draft, and therefore they will end up, they do end up with that number one pick, most likely Arch Manning, and then also a lot of jerseys to dumb people, and that'll be good. All right, so that is a solid jumping off point. Let's discuss the question, where are you at on head coach Ben Johnson? Show me your Johnson. Where are you at on Ben Johnson setting a bullseye on the Bears becoming the highest scoring offense in NFL history, saying this is what we want. This is what we want. So I've got Burger King, Vision Quest, and Ecosystem. And we'll combine all of these things together, and we will give you the number four jingle. Is what
1: number
0: we're going to do.
1: Four.
0: There it is. That's live from the Lorena Theater in Sherman Oaks, California, right there, Ventura Boulevard. And this weekend, one appearance only. It's a long trip. She'll be appearing in Tallahassee, Florida. All right, so our lead this hour, to kick off the hour, Ben Johnson is talking like the Bears found the NFL cheat code. Like they found how the Astros use trash cans. Bang, bang! Or whistles. Whistle, whistle, whistle. Right, and he's going out. The Bears are going to go out and hang 50 points every Sunday against the Vikings, the Packers, the Lions, and me, oh my. And I assume for that to happen, Caleb Williams is going to have to get a Ouija board and channel the ghost of Rush Limbaugh, who used to work out of this studio that we're in right now, and keep half his brain, Caleb Williams, tied behind his back just to make it fair. Mega dittos. This is, I love it. It's a Burger King combo meal of coaching bravado. It is the Whopper. Not the Whopper Jr., it's the Whopper. And let's do some Maller math. You want to do some Maller math? So let's do Maller math. This is back of the napkin Maller math. So the Bears averaged last year 25.7 points per game. That's not bad. In fact, is it true that the Chicago Bears were a top 10 offense? Yes, barely. They were number nine. They were number nine. Ben Johnson is now fantasizing about the record, which just to tie the Broncos' Peyton Manning record would be 37.9. So back of the napkin, Maller math, to go from 25.7 points. I know it's radio and you're not paying attention. You're listening with half an ear. Just bear with me. So 25.7 points to 37.9. That is a 47.4% increase year to year. And that's just the top. 47.4% increase year to year to come. So it's always good to announce that you're going to have historic blowouts in August. That's a choice. That is a choice. The football gods are pretty petty. They've been known to be vindictive creatures. They certainly have over the years. And Ben Johnson poking them like he's tickling the tail on a monster, a fire-breathing dragon. In this case, though, Ben Johnson said, you know, I see the football gods, and they're out there. For some reason, they're on the field. So I'm going to take my cattle prod, and I'm going to give them a little cattle prod action right there. Why not? Keep in mind, the Bears, this is always the problem with cold-weather teams. And I realize the Broncos were able to do it, and they play cold-weather games in Denver. However, generally speaking, and we see this with Buffalo all the time, they get out of the gates usually pretty good offensive team, and then it gets progressively harder to score a lot of points when you get late in the year when the weather turns nasty in the NFL. So the Bears, I looked it up, they have not one, not two, but three games that are going to be played in a frozen meat locker, couple of games at Soldier Field. They also have a December, if you look at the December-January schedule, they have three games, two at Soldier Field. They also have a trip to Western New York, to Buffalo. So that's three outdoor cold weather games, December, January. And just in general, like it was the President Teddy Roosevelt who said, speak softly and carry a big stick. Ben Johnson must have been listening with half an ear, and he said, listen, you grab a megaphone and you whack the hornet's nest. That's what you do. Now, this is spectacular five-star content for the struggling gas bags and blowhards that we are here on the radio. And I cannot wait for that

December game against Buffalo when they scored 17 points in a lake effect blizzard. And everyone will bring these quotes up from Ben Johnson. Or even if they get off to a slow start, they always have a clunker the first month of the year. There's usually one clunker in there. And so you just clip and save it, and then everyone will play it and laugh and point their finger and say, ha ha, like Nelson from The Simpsons. Now, furthermore, to Mr. Rogers' neighborhood, our obligatory Mahler monologue mentioned on Aaron Rodgers. So the Steelers and Packers are getting together for a little matchup here. They're going to wrestle in the preseason. Now, Rodgers said he was 100% hoping the Steelers' preseason matchup with Green Bay would be played at Lambeau Field with a gift shop the size of Costco. And Rodgers said he wanted to go there and give him a chance to return to his longtime hometown. Well, not hometown, but his NFL hometown there in Green Bay. That is not the case. Rodgers waxed loquacious about Green Bay and was like, wow, I've been to Green Bay and I don't remember that many cool things about it. But he was very happy about it. Rodgers has said that this is it. This is the swan song. This is the last dance. Na na na na, na na na na. Hey, goodbye. It's all over. That this is it. The 2026 NFL season will be his last. He has been very vague about the eventual ceremonial return to Green Bay, where they trot you out and everyone kisses your ass at the 50-yard line and talk about you like you're some kind of deity. Rodgers has not commented on that. He hasn't said yes to it. He said, quote, there first has to be an invite back. We'll see about that. He said there has to be an invite back. Now that, kids, is what we call the money quote. That is the money quote. So here's the question. We're going to frame it this way. Can you decode the meaning of Steelers quarterback Aaron Rodgers saying there has to be an invite back when asked about returning to Green Bay for the sappy ceremonial bullcrap that you get when you retire? Most people don't get that. All right, so Rodgers, the way he said this, he essentially put himself in a shrink's office on the fainting couch, if you will, the psychiatrist's couch. And all the nostalgic psychobabble about Lambeau Field and his favorite restaurant and all that, he was just itemizing the emotional damage, right? That's it. So we'd like to present Dr. Mahler, not a trained doctor, but I play one on the radio, your favorite radio shrink. Whatever happened to Dr. Laura? When I first started at Fox Sports Radio, Dr. Laura was, you probably don't know who that is, but she was a big star on radio. She did a daytime talk show where she yelled at women and told them they're idiots. And men too, but mostly men. I don't know if she's still around. Anyway, I just thought of her name. Just randomly popped in my head. That's a non sequitur. Back to it. No, so as Dr. Mahler, I will be the Dr. Laura on the show. I'll be Dr. Mahler. So the diagnosis of the problem here. Unresolved breakup trauma. Unresolved breakup trauma. A UBT. The Packers decided. Here's my analysis. Tell me if I'm wrong on this. The Packers decided that they had already consumed their lifetime supply of passive-aggressive bullcrap. And they went out, they hired a locksmith, they changed the locks, and they chose a younger lover in Jordan Love. Let's see what he did. And the tell on this, right? You got to listen between the words. The tell was Rodgers insisting that there must be an invite back. That wasn't a Freudian slip. That was a Freudian ayahuasca vision quest is what that was from Aaron Rodgers. Translation, hey, go talk to them, dummy. They dumped me. The Packers dumped me. So they better come crawling back and kiss my left cheek and my right cheek and not on my face. Yeah, it sounded like a guy checking his ex's Instagram at 2 in the morning while insisting he's completely over everything.

is good, nothing to see here. And Green Bay initiated this divorce. I think it's pretty clear that Rodgers, he was a bit of a douche. He was trying to figure things out there. He thought he had more power than he did, and he thought he had some issues with the coaching staff, and so he thought he could make some changes. It didn't work out, obviously. And Green Bay initiated this football divorce, and Rodgers, you know, he never forgot who filed the paperwork, and beneath all the sentimentality, there still appears to be this a little bit of a, well, actually not a little, this psychological scar tissue from getting the boot and thinking you had more power than you did. And Rodgers doesn't want closure. He would like a nice parade. He would like a hug. He would like to have a bouquet of flowers. He would like his toes licked and a notarized apology from the front office of the Green Bay Packers. And ownership. Well, of course, there's no ownership. The fans own the team, but you know what I mean. All right, last thing. To Philadelphia we go. A classic NFL training camp story. Outrage in the Delaware Valley sparked by a post on social media. The Philadelphia Eagles. Now, they posted on the official social media accounts here, the training camp video showing quarterback Jalen Hurts throwing an INT interception. They showed, they released a video of their quarterback, their forever quarterback, throwing an interception. And that, of course, prompted what? Panic at the Disco! Oh, no! You can't do that! You're trying to embarrass your quarterback, Jalen Hurts. What's wrong with you, you losers? Of course, this comes after Hurts pushed back against attempts to reimagine the offense there in Philadelphia, to diversify, I guess is the big buzzword that they used. And they supposedly wanted him to take more snaps under center. The Eagles leaked a lot of this stuff to the media to try to put pressure on Jalen Hurts. And so here we are at a fork in the road. That's right. A routine training camp interception becomes a highly combustible situation because it landed amid reports of friction with Jalen Hurts and his situation in the offense there in Philadelphia. So the question, how would you characterize a Jalen Hurts practice interception starting an Eagles hullabaloo? It's clearly an Eagles hullabaloo. So this shows how ridiculous state-sponsored media in the NFL has become. I've talked about this a few times over the years. Many, many years ago, I will date myself if I say when, but an executive who worked for a Major League Baseball team told me that this is when Major League Baseball started their website. It was like revolutionary. You know, the internet was still relatively new, and it was like, wow, they had their own reporters covering games. And the guy's like, listen, back then people actually read these things called newspapers. You can just Google what that is. A lot of people don't even know what that is anymore. They're irrelevant newspapers. Back in the day, though, they had a lot of power. And this executive told me, he said, listen, you know, we are going to do this. And you know, initially, baseball got ripped for having their own website people. And they said, well, that's, you know, you're obviously biased. We want our coverage to be unbiased. And the executive explained to me, and I'm paraphrasing most of this, and he said, listen, we're going to do this, and eventually, you know, people are going to grow up with this. This is going to be all they know. They're going to go to us for the story, right? They're going to go to us to find out what's going on. And he, you know what? 100% correct. Time has passed. Generations have grown up, and now here we are. Here we are. So this shows how ridiculous state-sponsored media is in the NFL, and it's too late. It's, you know, the people that are flummoxed right now because the Eagles' social media account committed the unforgivable sin, a war crime of posting reality. How dare you, right? This is not even about the interception. The interception is like the symptom. It's about the ecosystem of the brainwashed fan, the conditioned fan that grew up with this crap, and that's all they know and that's all they like. They expect

0: fan that grew up with state-sponsored media in sports expects only curated positivity from team media. And for at least a generation, fans have been spoon-fed lollipops. You get a lollipop, and look, there's a rainbow. Look at the rainbow. There's a puppy dog. Oh, look at the cute puppy dog. Everything has been sanitized. Everything has been filtered. It's team propaganda. Quarterback one looks amazing. Who cares if he threw seven interceptions? We're not going to talk about that. Don't talk about that. Everyone's in the best shape of their life. That's right. Every coach makes all the right decisions. And we are on the express train to the Super Bowl. Choo-choo! Yeah. That's what you get from state-sponsored media. NFL, Major League Baseball, NBA, hockey, they all do it. They all do it. And then someone accidentally posts an interception, and suddenly alarm bells start sounding. Woo! You get out the Zapruder film at training camp, and the reaction, this reaction is validation and verification of that particular point. When propaganda becomes the norm, reality feels like an attack. Oh, we're being attacked. Jalen Hurts is being attacked. So if you're feeling like this, I recommend just stay calm, take a deep breath, breathe. I recommend a cup of water, hydrate, electrolytes like Tom Brady, and go touch some grass. Go out there and touch some grass. When this is the norm, and it is, it's just crazy. It's like, oh, my God, we're being attacked. I can't believe it. Like, do I believe that Howie Roseman himself descended from the executive suite, stroking a white cat, and ordered, release the Hurts interception? It is much more plausible to think that something far less sinister happened. Like, for example, some low-level content specialist fresh out of college, likely eating orange chicken at a Panda Express right now, updating their resume, clicked the wrong button. They're right near the soda machine, by the way, Panda. And they're having the chow mein, not the rice. The chow mein, not the rice. And they're right now on Express Pros, and they're saying, all right, let me look here. What jobs are open? They've just discovered that it is a temporary position. Right, when you're the Eagles' social media manager. Oh, the humanity! It is the Ben Maller Show. If you would like to be part, you can join us right now and say hello. 877-99 on Fox. That's 877-996-6369. Also on X, at Ben Maller. That's at Ben Maller. You can be part of the live program. Well, we've heard of a lot of ways to go through money, but burn, baby, burn. Another example of a fool and his money soon parted. We'll give you that, and we will do it next.
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0: Ben Maller Show on Fox Sports Radio as we roll on. Don't forget, coming up August 29th, if it is geographically desirable, we'll be in Lost Wages, Nevada, the big Maller meet and greet later this month. We are a little over 2 weeks away from that event. We'll give you more information starting next week on where you can find us. It'll be in the afternoon for a few hours. So if you're in Vegas or planning on making a trip there, we'd love to meet you. And that'll be the entire staff on the show. And you can say hello to me. I'll be there. Hi. Lorena. And Koopaloop at the Big Mallard meet and greet. Don't talk to me. And right now, though, you can call in 877 on this show. 877-99 on Fox. Also on the X machine at Ben Mallard. I said at Ben Mallard. That's it. You can find the woman hitting all the buttons, Lorraine. You can find her there at FSR Tech Queen.
1: Beep, beep, boop, boop, boop.
0: There it is. There's sound of the buttons. And Koopaloop at a Bronco fan. That's a Bronco fan. Your comments can and will be used against you in the court of the Maller Militia. And we'll get to a burning money story. A burning money story coming up here. Because those are always good, right? You're getting up, a lot of you getting up early, going to job, or you've been up all night, worried about, you know, working, doing your thing, and then you hear something that, well, I'll just save it. I'm going to save it. I'm not going to do it now. I'm going to save it. Also, later this hour, if you are still locked in, at the end of the hour, we'll have fact or fiction. Fact or fiction, I'll be coming up in a little bit. To the phones we go right now, and let's say hello to eeny, meeny, miny, moe. Let's say hello to Keg Drinking Steve, who's back as a regular from Kansas City.
2: Good morning, America. We're now in the heart of football season, the beginning of a full schedule. I wanted to know, did you see Travis Kelce's press conference today? He said that the best night of his life was his wedding night to Taylor Swift. You think he's getting weak and whipped? I mean, he's already had the cow. He's already, he's already sampled the cow. Does he have to suck up? His focus is really off in terms of the best night of your life was not winning the Super Bowl in Las Vegas or winning multiple Super Bowls. I think Travis may be done. I think he's handing it in now.
0: Are you becoming a super villain? Is this what is happening? Are you becoming a Batman super villain all of a sudden? What is going on? You have always been the number one chief suck-up in the show, and you had some medical hiccup, and now you've come out of that. Did they drug you? Did they do something to you? You're calling up trashing Travis Kelce? How about this? I have an alternative reality. How about Travis Kelce doesn't want to answer any questions, so he knows that the dopey media will eat up the fact that he sucked up to his wife, and they'll love that, and they'll say what a great guy he is, and so that's why he says crap like that, to win brownie points with the Swifties and the media. How about that?
2: Ben, after my fight with heart disease, I've become a more realistic Chiefs fan. My heart is now returning more than 50% and the minimum range of where my doctor wants me to be. So I'm getting better, but I've grown, Ben. I've changed. I've become, I've seen the light.

0: this new era that we have to get rid of Travis Kelce eventually. And
1: wow,
0: salary.
1: This is I am shocked. I did not expect this to happen. This is wild to me. My God, am I being punked here? This is not legit, right? You're punking.
0: I've had growth in my character, and I think his priorities are completely off. You know, sleeping with pop singers and maybe maybe they're gonna have kids and be forever together, but yeah. This comment just kind of indicates that the Chiefs may be weak, maybe slightly weakened this year.
1: Yeah.
0: That's
1: wow.
0: The first thing.
1: This is wild. So I want to talk to your surgeon. That's what I want to talk to, because that's the person. What did they plant a chip in there? Is this like this is some kind of weird chip thing in there that they're messing with you?
0: In this world of miracles, Ben, can I convert you to becoming a WNBA fan? I saw this rant by Stephanie White is one of the all-time greatest sports rants of since Lee Elias or Hal McRae or Dennis Johnson. And she said
1: Tommy Lasorda.
0: Yeah, Tommy Lasorda. The love, peace, and forgiveness for everyone, and to hell with anyone that doesn't agree with us. And then the WNBA just called their fans hateful in the meeting yesterday. Apparently, they had a
1: And it's a fair question. You're bogarting all the time. I will answer the question this way. I don't really talk about the WNBA because we don't talk politics. We try to avoid politics on the show, and they're really not a basketball league. They're a political hot potato. Everything's the culture war. You know what it is? The WNBA is like Peoria. There used to be a phrase in advertising, if it plays in Peoria, it'll play anywhere, right? Because that was like the biggest representation of American society. In politics, it's does it play in the WNBA? The culture war, the battlefield is the WNBA. So anyway, thank you, Keg Drinking Steve. Thank God you're alive. You've become a supervillain. Let's say hello to let's go to Mike, deep in the heart of Texas. He's in Dallas. What's going on, Mikey? Mike, welcome.
2: Oh, I've been on hold for about 3 hours now.
1: Are you serious? Really?
2: Yeah.
1: I've only seen your name.
2: Four different numbers.
3: Yeah. See, he keeps hanging up and calling back.
1: Oh, well, I've only seen your name for about 20 minutes, so I didn't know. I guess if you hang up, it gets reset, so you got to stay on.
2: I know you won't believe this, but last night I was out drinking Man About Town.
1: I can believe that you were out drinking, sir.
2: Well, and then we need Lorena to chime in.
1: I think you were drinking tonight also, too.
2: Earlier today.
1: Last night. Yeah, I got you. All right. And what were we drinking?
2: My friend, martini, Jaeger Bomb, gin and tonic, Budweiser.
1: Right. Sir, can I please have you, sir, Mike, can you please blow into the phone right now, please?
2: Okay, but my friend was telling me.
1: No, I'm serious. By the powers invested in me by no one, I need you to blow into the phone. All right, Lorena, can you run that? We're doing a breathalyzer right now. Can we see what his blood alcohol?
4: That's a heavy
1: one. Coop, do you have any? Who has the reading, Lorena? What does it say there? This is Mike in Dallas, martinis and a bunch of other stuff. Let's see what he has. Blood alcohol, breathalyzer.
4: It's coming in at a 0.21, Ben.
1: Oh, my God. Congratulations. You're legally dead. Congratulations, Mike. You've died of alcohol poisoning. Congratulations.
2: Can you hear me out real quick? My friend was telling me that women do not want to talk about me. They want me to listen to what they have to say.
1: Yeah. I think usually that's how it works. Like, I think you just have to pretend like you're listening and nod your head. And what's the everyone loves talking about themselves. Their favorite person is themselves. So isn't that kind of obvious? How many martinis did it take for you to figure that?
2: I was trying my new listening.
1: Yeah.
2: And Dear Penthouse,

0: there was a mom and a daughter both after me, and I just couldn't pick which one I wanted.
1: Yeah. All right, thank you.
2: They were both after you. That's a wild story.
1: Well, they were, and then he woke up, and they weren't after him anymore because he freaking woke up, and he ruined the whole thing. If only he had stayed asleep, it would have happened. if I ever ended up doing a daytime show, I would miss the drunks. I love the drunks. I can't get enough of this. They're my people. I love them. It's so entertaining to F around with drunk people. Let's say hello to Eeny, Meeny, Miny, Mo. Let's go to Frank the Tank in Iowa. Hello, Frank the Tank. What's going on, my man?
3: How's it going, Bill Miller?
1: The one and only Frank the Tank is going to ask me random questions about the NFC North right now, unless he's not.
3: Yeah, I could, and then I may not. You may never know what I may talk about, but that's one part of it. How you think old Alligator Arms going to do?
1: Well, I knew it. Alligator Arms.
3: We'll start with that, and we'll jump
1: all right,
3: to the
1: Alligator Arms will have, like, four good games. He'll have five terrible games. I'll get him to nine, and then the other games will be average or below average.
3: Okay. What about the NFC NFC East?
1: We're doing every division. Keep an eye on the Giants to make some noise. How about that? Eagles on the way down, Giants on the way up, Washington stuck in the mud, Cowboys a wild card team. How about that?
3: Okay, and the NFC South, which is no competition because all of them pretty much kind of stink.
1: Yeah, I don't know that we want to do every division. What's going on in your world, by the way? What do we got going on?
3: Oh, nothing. Yeah. I know you guys probably noticed that the fair is going on, but I haven't been in over 10 years, so.
1: What? Dude, you live in Iowa. That is the biggest cultural event in the state of Iowa. Why would you not go? If I lived in Iowa, I'd go seven times to the state fair. What are you talking about?
3: Yeah, but it's over $100 to stand for just a day there.
1: Oh, well, that is true. It's expensive because they charge nickel and my wife always complains about this because they dime you.
3: Yeah, because when I was there quite a few years ago, it was $110 just before.
1: Yeah, because you got to buy a ticket. Then they charge you for the corn dog.
3: I got my ticket for free.
1: Oh, everything's expensive, though. They charge you for everything. That's the problem.
3: Yes.
1: And it's all good, and you're like, I got to eat it because it's delicious and all that. All right,
3: I can't remember what I ate. Tell the honest truth, it's been a while. Maybe a corn dog.
1: I'm gonna guess it's whatever you ate was fried. That's what I'm gonna guess.
3: Yeah, that's what they have a lot of fried stuff there. Yeah.
1: Mm-hmm. All right, I gotta go. But there's Frank the Tank, everybody. Thank you, Frank. Andy in the Bluegrass reacted. I just saw this. He was shocked. Lorena likes it. 83 degrees indoors. Says that is bat crap crazy insanity. And I agree. I don't think you really meant that, Lorena. I think you're just exaggerating, but that's fine.
2: No.
1: Cold in the freezer. All right, it's Ben Maller's show. So how about this? Cardinals rookie running back, the new big star of the NFL, Jeremiah Love. And he's already blowing money. Spent $300,000 on a Lamborghini for his lady friend, and he's made a lot of money. But the number one way to go bankrupt is to spend $300,000 on a Lamborghini. His girlfriend posted a TikTok video for everyone on the internet and she deleted it, showing the car that she got, and this led to, of course, what are you doing, Jeremiah Love? My God, as soon as you drive that car off the lot, you lost money. I'm late. It is the Ben Maller Show. Fact or Fiction is next.
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2: All right, right back to it. We go, and our judges, he's back from his summer off. School must be back. Daniel, America's favorite crossing guard in Fort Wayne, Indiana. Hello, Daniel. Welcome.
7: Good morning. School started actually yesterday, so I had to concentrate on my job. So sorry, I didn't call in yesterday.
2: I'm glad that you're back, Daniel. We missed you. I did use you in a monologue a few days ago, so I'm glad you're back. Hold on a sec. You're going to be one of my judges. We've got Nate in the Valley of the Sun. Hello, Nate. Welcome.
8: Howdy, howdy. I can see God is good. Mega dittos.
2: Thank you. I've got one arm tied behind my back. We have Coach Russell in the Orlando area. Hello, Coach Russell, our favorite high school football coach.
9: Hey, good morning, Ben. It's game week, preseason game tomorrow. We're off and running.
2: All right. How's your team this year, Coach? You got a good squad?
9: Good, good, good. We have a really good schedule, much tougher schedule than last year. You know, we were 12-2, played all the way to December. So we're hoping that we can duplicate that. We like what we are. So,
2: all right, good luck, Coach. Hold on a sec. And what do we got? We got one more left. Lorena, 1, 2, or 3? Lorena, on who's the last?
10: Number 3.
2: All right, you picked Hollering James. James, you ready to be a judge, James? All right, here are the three stories. Brad Pitt recently revealed in Esquire magazine that he's back to boozing after 7 years of sobriety, the famous Hollywood star. Now, not long after that, Conor McGregor announced on social media he's also ending his sobriety because he wants to support Brad Pitt. So everyone's boozing up now. Story number two, Royce White and Enes Kanter declaring for the WNBA draft, and now in the medical world, the former NBA players, they want to play in the WNBA. So a doctor from Graham Plastic Surgery offering to perform gender-affirming surgery free of charge for Mr. White and Mr. Kanter so they can truly feel like women. I'm sure they'll take that up. And number three, former MLB player Jose Iglesias becoming the first Latino MLB player to take the Broadway stage. He'll appear as the narrator in the Buena Vista Social Club on Broadway starting later this month. And he says he still wants to play, but he's enjoying this right now. All right, real quick, which of these isn't true? 1, 2, or 3? Daniel, America's favorite crossing guard. Quickly, Daniel.
7: Feeling good luck, Coach Russell.
2: Okay, Nate. Which one, Nate?
8: Number two.
2: Daniel, Coach Russell, quickly.
8: It's one. Number two
2: was the, believe it or not, the Royce White one. That was the
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18: 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It's a high drive left field. Way back and gone. Ohtani with an opposite field blast. And the Dodgers lead it 3-2. 27th home run for Shohei Ohtani.
17: AM 570 LA Sports on the call. The Dodgers defeated the Royals 4-2. The Twins came back and took down the Orioles 7-5. Minnesota sits one game behind the Rangers for the final AL wildcard spot. The Rays won their 9th straight game, defeating the Athletics 8-4. They now have a 6.5 game lead in the AL East. News out of the NBA.

0: NBA as the Lakers are being sold to Josh Kushner and Bob Iger for a record-breaking $12.5 billion. And nine-time All-Star and 2017 MVP Russell Westbrook has retired after 18 seasons. I'm Brianna Miro.
1: Good morning to all.
2: Good morning. Good morning.
1: This is Two Pros and a Cup of Joe.
3: Whoa, whoa.
1: And they put the more in morning.
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1: He's Jonas Knox.
6: Your ears are perfect for this.
1: He's Brady Quinn.
7: You're Brady Quinn. You can do whatever you want.
8: It's not.
7: Oh, yes, it is. I'm Brady Quinn, and you're not.
8: Hell yeah.
9: That's part of the show.
10: As long as that thing moves when you thrust into it,
7: that's a pump.
8: What the hell did he just say?
1: And that's College Football Hall of Famer LeVar Arrington.
11: Is this the show?
1: Your Joe. Your pros.
8: Yeah.
1: Your mornings.
12: Can we place wagers on this?
1: Now, live from the Fox Sports Radio studios, with Jonas Knox out, here are your pros, LeVar Arrington and Brady Quinn.
8: Oh, yeah! It's Two Pros and a Cup of Joe. I'm Brady Quinn. That's LeVar Arrington.
7: Wait, do
8: still
7: it again.
8: No Jonas Knox.
7: Do it again. Do it again. Come on. Here we go. Come on.
8: Oh, yeah! Woo! Wake your ass up on a Thursday.
7: Yeah. Get them up. That beat is.
8: And by the way,
7: though, to get you going.
8: Every day, truck and bus drivers, they're out there keeping America moving and working to keep our roads safe. But large and heavy vehicles, they'll stop like cars. They need more time and a lot more space. So remember, stay back, stay safe. America's pros rely on you. Paid for by FMCSA. VAR.
7: Okay. Yeah, man.
8: We got some more news coming out of training camps. We're getting a little bit, we're getting closer to some teams making some decisions as to who's going to lead their teams, lead their offense. And I know we're going to talk about a team that you love. It's somewhere near and dear in your heart because you grew up as a young boy in Pittsburgh, probably hating them. And that's the Cleveland Browns.
7: I didn't hate them.
8: You didn't hate them? Okay.
7: No, I didn't hate them. I liked their players too much. Yeah, just more of a rival. Yep.
8: Okay. All right. I see how it is.
7: Yeah. Yeah.
8: That being said, though, Todd Monken, the head coach of the Cleveland Browns, has made the decision to start Deshaun Watson for the first preseason game. Now, that doesn't mean that he's going to get the start in the next one. In fact, the next preseason game will be started by Shedeur Sanders. But the quarterback battle looks like there's a slight edge to Deshaun. I think that's how I'd look at that. Is that how you see that? But is Sean Watson getting the first crack at it as a starting QB?
7: Yeah, I believe so. I believe that it's more in favor of him starting, which I think we've all said that it skews his way, you know? So, yeah. I mean, like you said, though, this is more like stage management right now. Like, I think they believe it's going to be Deshaun Watson that starts, but For Monken to say they're both going to get a half, it's just going to be Watson this week, it'll be Shedeur next week, they're both going to get a two-minute drill. Like the idea of it is that he's managing it. And I just, again, if you're going to name a starter, name a starter. If you're not, which it doesn't sound like he hasn't named a starter. So maybe he genuinely doesn't know who he wants to start, Q.
8: Do you think that's it? Like, is it about genuinely not knowing, or is it about no one winning the job, so he's waiting for that moment? You hear coaches sometimes talk about that moment, that scrimmage, that practice. I mean, again, not trying to throw the little bit that I've helped out with our eighth grade football team this year, but we had a scrimmage last night and went back, watched over the film. And there's, for example, I'll just transparent. There's a receiver who, you know, he kind of got a late start into joining the team. But, you know, the one thing I told him he could do is block his tail off every time on every running play. And there was times when he messed up some of the pass routes. But you know what he did every single running play? He blocked better than anyone on the entire field. That included the O-line. Okay. I mean, literally pancaked a few kids a few times. And I'm sitting there going, there it is. Like, that's the kid that I sit there and go,

0: And from listening to a lot of the folks in Cleveland who are at those camps, who talk or are talking about the Browns, that seems to be the one thing they're hanging their hat on. Because if it's between the two throwing the football right now, there's a lot of people who feel like Shador throws the better ball. He's had, you know, equally at times as good of a camp, if not better. So to me, I look at this go, maybe it's just the fact that they haven't had that moment where one of the two quarterbacks hasn't separated themselves. And that could very well come in one of these preseason games. I just wonder if there's still going to be that experience factor that's hard to overlook that Deshaun Watson has.
1: All right, so how do you, if you haven't had that moment yet, how do you really get to that moment? Like, don't you got to have a good, like, you referenced coaching. I'll go back to referencing coaching when I did. I knew who my starting quarterback was going to be. Now, I didn't like that he was going to be my starting quarterback, but nonetheless, I made him my starting quarterback. Did I try to develop two more guys?
0: He was going to be your guy.
1: Well, because he wasn't good.
0: So why was he your starting quarterback?
1: Because he was the best good we had.
0: Gotcha.
1: Okay. Yeah. And what ended up happening is what anybody else would do. I ended up having to put our best athlete at quarterback at some point during the season to try to save our season, you know. And the first thing I thought, and I had kind of slipped my mind, was like, I know you're a new head coach, but tell me at what – and listen, take this with a grain of salt, I guess, these days, just because of what – the Pro Bowl has become. But if I came in as a new coach, what is one of the first things I'm looking for when I look at my roster, or who are my elite players? And if I'm looking down that roster to see who my elite players are, you know, I'm looking for who my all pros are, who was named all pro. I'm looking who got any awards, who was named to the Pro Bowl. Like, you have a Pro Bowl quarterback from last season. What other position would Todd Monken have come in and said, you got to battle it out for your position after you're coming off of a Pro Bowl season? Now, whether he deserved the Pro Bowl or not, that can be debated, certainly. But nonetheless, he did get the alternate role of being a Pro Bowler.
0: Technically, Deshaun Watson's been a Pro Bowler in the past. And can I read you the stat line for – hold on.
1: He's been
0: Let me read you the stat line for Shador, because it does feel like it's a little bit like, I don't know if that counts. So in seven games, he completed 50 – I'll give him 57% of the passes. It's not even that high of a number. Threw seven touchdowns to 10 interceptions. Had a quarterback rating of 68. Had a QBR of 18.9, which is not good at all. Was sacked 23 times in those games. So basically sacked more than three times a game. That is not a Pro Bowl stat. Like, that sounds to be like, hey, he's just one of the guys who wanted to play and picked up the phone. If we're being honest. Because there's a fan component and everything else.
1: I understand it's debatable.
0: I'm not even quite sure we've ever had until this past Pro Bowl. I'd have to look this up, so don't quote me on it. But I think logic would tell us. I'm not sure we've ever had a negative touchdown-interception ratio like we had last year with Shador. And I don't think we've ever had a quarterback represent in the Pro Bowl with those numbers.
1: And maybe it's time to discredit the Pro Bowl. Maybe, but I'm just saying, within the realm of logic, at what point in time is a Pro Bowler fighting for their job the next season? That's all. I mean, I get it.
0: I would see
1: like
0: this
1: I
0: one.
1: Said,
0: this
1: I did bad. Lead with that. I did lead with it. Go ahead.
0: My point is this. I think they're – like, look, if no one's won the job outright yet, then you look, go through the preseason games, see how things go. But there tends to be moments. Like, I could tell you my moment. When I was in Cleveland, quarterback battle with Derek Anderson, I know the exact moment. We were playing the Tennessee Titans. and, you know, we were still kind of battling things out.

0: I got my opportunity in that, I think it was the third preseason game. And, you know, I remember throwing a skinny post to Braylon, hit him right on the numbers, touchdown. It was kind of that drive that was it. And honestly, coming into that season, that quarterback battle, you know, Eric Mangini took over as our head coach. And I was told by our quarterback coach, Carl Smith, we call him Tater. He was like, yeah, Eric really likes Derek. And he mentioned exactly what you just said. He goes, you know, he doesn't understand why he can't be a Pro Bowler every year. You know, he watched the 2007 tape. Obviously, this was in 2009, so it was a couple years before that. But he was still talking about that and how he basically wanted Derek to win the job. And it didn't work out that way. But it's a first sign that we struggled offensively. He benched me and put Derek in. And then Derek struggled mightily because it wasn't just me. It was our entire offense. And we had a first-time play caller, you know, as a player. So there was a lot of working out, you know, what his identity was, how he was going to call plays. We had, obviously, an offensive line that was, you know, young in some spots. Alex Mack, who was a phenomenal player, he was still a rookie. So there were still some things we were working out in our kinks. We had some new guys, too, that come in and play, in particular on the right side, right guard, right tackle. We had moved on from guys like Braylon Edwards, guys like Kellen Winslow, guys who were big-time playmakers for us. And so all those things kind of led to us being like, dude, we're starting over again. You know, we got two rookie wide receivers who are 1-2. And so it was really, really hard to, you know, find ways when, and you know this, when you have played even just a season in the NFL and you go through that, then you're going into kind of your next year. It's like once you play long enough, you realize, you know, there's a lot that you didn't know when you were a rookie. And you're still growing, you're still learning. And so it becomes hard to make that come all together. And especially on an offense where there's a lot of thinking involved. So,
1: let me give you this
0: question. That was kind of my moment with it. And then it was kind of like, all right, well, like, that doesn't mean anything, though, once you get in the season. Because once you get in the season, people's jobs on their lines. So a lot of things can change over the course of the year, too.
1: Off of the logic that you just used with your own moment and just that experience, I bet we're all curious, how did it make you feel? Like, you knew that another coach liked the other guy. You get the opportunity, you win the job. Was that on your neck when you went into the game that they liked Derek Anderson more? And how did you feel when they benched you to put Derek Anderson in? And how did you feel after? Like, to me, these are the reasons. Those are the very thoughts to me that make it a very, very difficult proposition for the guy in that position to be successful. I just don't see how you can have any type of real solid feelings of trust or solid feelings of, like, being able to play your game loose, which is when you play your best games, is when you're loose and you allow the things to flow and what you've worked on. And yet you know that looming is, if I make a mistake, especially after they did it, like, oh, you weren't playing well. They did it. They did what you were probably thinking. How did that make you feel? Like, because that to me is the most important piece of this, because that's probably what both of these quarterbacks are feeling right now.
0: Yeah, and the similarity is the fact that, you know, it was a new coach, just like Todd Monken, right? We had just gotten Eric Mangini. So you're still building that trust with that coach. The hard thing for me, though, too, was I had a big escalator in my contract. So if I played a certain amount, I was going to get a big bump in my salary, or a bonus, I should say. And it was a playtime incentive. And one of the toughest parts was when things got started off that season, you know, there were some rough spots because we're still ironing out the offense. You know, there was even times where we practiced certain things that we didn't even run. Like, I remember opening up against Minnesota that year. We had practiced kind of this five wide, no huddle, and we didn't run until the very end of the game. And we drove right down, and I think I'd throw a touchdown pass to Robert Royal. And it was like one of those deals where you're saying, all right, like, there's a lot in this operation that's kind of frustrating because we're not running the things we're actually practicing. And I don't know if that's a lack of trust in me, a trust in our offense, a trust in, you know, calling plays, right? When you're a first-time offensive coordinator, you feel like every single time you're calling a play, it's kind of on you. It's part of your resume because you're putting it out there on tape too. So there was a lot of questions just about the entire operation, how things, you know, if you could trust –

0: you know, a coach asked for a quarterback battle and he's like, hey, it's your job, take it and go, you know, that whole thing. That they can say that to you, but I know in the back of my mind he wants the other guy, ultimately, or that's what he thinks. So even after thinking that, it's like, all right, we'll see if, like, if those true words are truly, you know, real, or if that's going to change. So, you know, as we got through it, I mean, look, we played, again, a good Minnesota Vikings team. Adrian Peterson, I think, ripped off almost a bajillion yards that game on us. Brett Favre's first game there. You know, you've got week two, we're playing Denver in Denver, and that was the year they kind of ripped off that really hot start with Josh McDaniels as their head coach. I think they went 6-0 right to start the season and kind of fizzled out, but still, like, really, really tough beginning of the season. They beat New England that year, too. There was a whole big, you know, story about that. And so we go to Baltimore after that, which, again, this is back in 2009. Baltimore's still rolling. Great defense. Obviously, offensively, they still can make some plays. I think I was, like, 6-for-8 with, like, one poor decision, ended up being a pick. You know, got fooled on coverage. And when we go in halftime, and he had said, hey, I'm going to put Derek in the second half, I was kind of like thinking to myself, man, like one decision, that's it. And I felt like there was a lot of other issues other than me. So as I'm watching the second half go, you know, Derek throws three more. And you sit there and just go, okay, like I'm going to get another crack at it the next week. And so after the game, when he's like, no, we're actually going to go with the other guy, I'm thinking, all right, well, what could I have done differently?
1: Yeah.
0: No, at that point, you're just going like, well, I didn't do that. Like, I mean, you also wanted to give me the chance to throw more in it, but if I threw three picks, I would have understood it, and it probably could have been four. But like, I'm like, I didn't do that. So you come back the next week, you're like, okay, I have to prepare as a backup, and then obviously as things continue to struggle offensively, you're like, all right, well, it's not just me, and I obviously want to try to find a way of getting an opportunity. So all you can really do is wait for your next chance, you know. And I remember, there was a couple guys on the scout team, you know, I kind of got closer to as we would run different, you know, things like that. And we would just try to torch the defense. And then it got to a point where you also lost all trust in the coach and anything that he said.
1: That's
0: and then
1: unhealthy.
0: I think as well, and the problem was, as Derek and I got closer, even through some of that, because of what he was
1: now,
0: being
1: y'all,
0: told.
1: Now y'all both told. Looking at him on the same page, looking at the coaches. Like,
0: and that was the biggest thing, is I remember like getting dinner together and going and just talking about what they were each kind of saying. And you're just like, man, you can't trust any of these jokers. Like that's how we felt. And so then it became more of like, we were just trying to help each other out. Like I was obviously like, dude, we just got to make the best of what we can. And that was it. And unfortunately for me, like I sat out, which this was not fair to him. Like, I remember we went to Chicago, and if I didn't play in the first half, there's no way I can earn that incentive. And sure enough, after the first half goes by, you know, Derek had, I think, kind of a rough game. And then, again, they're like, hey, go in. And I'm like, okay. So they kind of knew how the season was going to be. It wasn't going to work out great. And then they were just going to reset after the season. But let's make sure we don't have to pay him his incentive. So there's a portion of that, too, was about the contract. We got asked about it a lot. And there's not really much you can say at the time, but I think everyone really knew what that was about. And they can, you know, they can deny it whatever they want. But the reality is, like, our offense started to, you know, pick up, play better after that. You know, we lost a couple, you know, closer games to Detroit, to San Diego, where, like, you know, I was playing better at that point. And then I got hurt, you know, so that was kind of it. And then Derek went back in. So it was a constant evolving door. But when you go back and look at, like, that season and just the Browns and where they're at now, it's the same thing. And part of that's the fact that...
1: What was y'all record that year?
0: We went, I think, it was a 5-11, 4-12, something like that, which really ripped off all the wins at the end of the season.
1: That might be exactly how it happens this year. You just gave foreshadow.
0: And that's why ultimately, like, we can talk about the Browns and who they decided to go with, but it's probably not going to be the last starter they have. I mean, if history tells us anything, if last year tells us anything...
1: Dylan Gabriel, be the last one standing... Dang.
0: Yeah, look, and he'll probably get some time in there to play quarterback at some point, right? I mean, either via injury, either via poor play. I mean, that's the truth. Is I don't think Todd Monken wants to wait for these guys to figure it out. And it is a bit interesting that they've just kind of casted Dylan Gabriel to the side. It seems to only be about Deshaun Watson and Shedeur Sanders. And maybe you say, well, yeah, they don't feel good about Dylan Gabriel. But there's times when you see him and he plays and operates the offense well. And it's just odd that he just isn't more a part of that conversation. But again, those guys are the ones evaluating. They're behind closed doors, so they know better. But that's the only thing I can take away from my experiences

0: moment. But even in that moment, and even whoever they announce as the guy, it may not work out to be that way. You know, it may change at some point, and it probably will change if again, history tends to repeat itself. Yeah. So I wish I could say this, LeVar. I wish I could say the Browns were embarking on a new frontier, but it feels like the same Browns that
1: well, if they were much respected. Since 1999. Yeah, I mean, if they were respected that way, they would get that type of, you know, that type of feeling. But everything and every team isn't built the same way, and you want to get a Frontier, a Nissan Frontier, because they get the job done without making a fuss. And, well, that Nissan Frontier, it's built for your work week, and it's ready to load you up in that tailgate on the weekends. 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
0: Coming up next on Two Pros and a Cup of Joe, we obviously got the announcement Kyler Murray will be QB1 for the Minnesota Vikings. Well, what's J.J. 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
1: Who says vaping is safer than cigarettes? 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
7: Alligator Arms Murray. Yes, Kyler Murray, the little fella, gets the big boy seat. He got the booster seat. Kyler Murray got the booster seat in Minnesota. Oh, man. So he will be the starting quarterback. And J.J. McCarthy officially demoted as the number two option there. So Kevin O'Connell, the Vikings coach, confirming that Kyler Murray winning the competition despite having some very shaky practices, apparently, by those that actually get paid to watch that crap. And I got to tell you, I wouldn't be confident either if I was having to name Kyler Murray as my quarterback. Holy crap, we're screwed. We are absolutely screwed if you're the Vikings. My God. Poor Kevin O'Connell.
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0: When LeVar Arrington, no Jonas Knox this week. Probably not even next week. We don't know when he's coming back, to be honest with you. I just got word. I'm not even sure when he's coming back, though. So, swept up by Chicago. Who knows? Like a fart in the wind.
1: They do call the Windy City be carrying
0: for,
1: y'all.
0: For a reason.
1: I just carry y'all. That's all, man. I got big shoulders. It's all good, man. You know.
0: I'm all right.
1: Don't worry about it, Q. You know, you have your times. He has his times. Somebody's just got to be here with y'all when one of y'all is out. You know what I mean? And that's probably why they added me to the show, you know?
0: Yeah.
1: Somebody with y'all.
0: Yeah. Yeah, so you'll be on the show tomorrow then, this time, right?
1: Yeah.
0: You'll be out here at 6 a.m. Eastern? You won't?
1: No.
0: No, all right. Well, that's disappointing. Some of us will still be here. You know, also, you know your player's favorite stats.
1: Dang.
0: Well, data brokers know plenty about you, and they sell it. 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We talked about Kyler Murray.
1: You know that was a low blow. You do know that was a low blow, but go ahead. You do know
0: the
1: that.
0: The LifeLock?
1: Right before that.
0: Well, I mean, some of us will be here tomorrow. Some of us won't.
1: I could have been. I will be in tomorrow, too. But you said low blow. I said low blow, and you said Kyler Murray. So let's build off of that. Yeah, let's build off a low blow. All right. How low would your

0: low blow have to be for Kyler Murray, by the way?
1: Man, that's more Jonas's wheelhouse. You know, he's more into the horse jockeys at Saratoga right now, or all the things that he would try to make about Kyler Murray not being more than 5'10". All right,
0: now listen, I'm not trying to be funny.
1: I'm not trying to get off track either. I'm not trying to get, but I did see
0: a stat. But would he qualify? Go ahead. Would he qualify for a jockey though? Could he be a jockey?
1: No, he's way too big for a jockey. But I did see a stat. This is where I want to come in defense for Kyler Murray.
0: Okay.
1: The average, I think the average height in the United States is 5'9". So Kyler Murray is taller. Yes, without a doubt. He's taller than the average guy in the United States. You have to get no respect whatsoever. And in fact, if you're over 6'2", you are in the top 4% of male men as far as height in America. And if you're over 6'4", you're in the top 1%. So people tend to forget like how rare the size of some of these athletes, whether it's the NFL or the NBA or whoever, like these, when you see these guys and you're like, oh, they're only 6 foot. Like, no, that's still a blessing. Like they're bigger and taller than you think, and definitely more than the average American. So always put that into perspective. Okay.
0: Yeah. So and it's a win for for guys that are barely above average. It's a win.
1: Well, it's a win. It's a win. Yeah, they can say, like, hey, I'm the same size or taller than Kyler Murray. There you go.
0: There you go.
1: I would say this, though, about the quarterback situation. You and I both kind of agree. When they brought Kyler Murray in, it was clear that Kevin O'Connell, they weren't just looking for competition. They wanted to bring someone in who they felt like could win the job and be the guy. Well, they've made that announcement now. The tough part is what happens afterwards when you're a quarterback in that situation. And here's what J.J. McCarthy had to say.
2: Look, you know, decision was made that was out of my control, and obviously every competitor wants to play, but moving forward, it's just about continuing to work hard and just staying ready for when my number's called.
3: What were your initial thoughts when you found out the decision had been made?
2: Obviously disappointed. You know, I'm a competitor, but at the end of the day, you know, it's in the past, and I'm moving on to the next practice, the next rep, the same mindset I had going into it, and focusing on the Giants this week.
4: JJ, why do you say without your control?
2: And there's so many things out of our control, like the heat today. And, you know, it's just really having the discernment to figure out which of the two. And, you know, that was one of the things outside of my control. And me attacking and optimizing every opportunity, which was in my control, and that's all I was focused on.
5: JJ, do you feel like you're a starting quarterback in the NFL? And if so, why?
2: Yes, I believe so. You know, I'm always going to have that confidence in myself no matter what. But at this time, it's doing whatever I can for the team and, you know, being ready when my number's called. And that's all that matters. That's all I can control.
1: Do you agree with that? In some ways, yeah. I mean, literally, the position he's in now is all he can do is prepare to get better. And hopefully the next opportunity he gets, he excels. Look, here's the thing about JJ that I think a lot of people – all these quarterbacks that came in from his draft class are coming in different ways, right? He had won a national championship. People had kind of knocked how they went about doing it. He wasn't asked to do a lot in regards to a lot of the attempts. But when he had to make throws, he did. When he had to step up and make plays, he did. And there's evidence of that on film. So you can't hold that against him just because he ran in an offense that wasn't necessarily slinging all over the field. But that didn't mean there wasn't development that needed to take place. And they wouldn't have to iron some things out. He obviously lost his rookie season due to injury. He only got, 10 starts last year, which he did help their team win 6 of them. The hard part is I think Kevin O'Connell is a really good evaluator of quarterbacks. He played quarterback himself. He knows what he wants. A lot of guys who have played within that system have had a really good year. And it's not just KOC. It's also being able to throw to Justin Jefferson and how they use Justin Jefferson within that offense. But that being said, you know, now J.J. McCarthy is on an island. He's got to realize that the only thing he can do is when he gets that next opportunity is thrive. And every single day in between is prove to his teammates that he's improving, he's locked in, he's engaged. There can't be any doubt, any wavering. And I think he's the type of character guy that can do that. So I don't worry about him from that standpoint. I just worry if he gets another opportunity. Because I do think Kyler Murray will excel within this offense. And I'm higher on Minnesota than most, which I think if you

0: look at their over-under win-loss total for this upcoming season. I believe it's set at 8.5. Patty, you can correct me if I'm wrong on that. And I believe they're slated to be last place within the division. Now, it's a very competitive division. I think you'd agree. Like, Detroit, Green Bay, the last team to save Chicago. All those teams, which, by the way, they might not be Chicago when it's all said and done. We'll get to that. All those teams will be biting for playoff spots. So they've got their work cut out for them, but I do feel like Kyler Murray will excel, and J.J. McCarthy can still be the type of quarterback that when his number is called, when he gets that next opportunity, he is able to go in and thrive. So I'm optimistic for him still despite all of this, and I do think he's the type of guy that's mentally wired himself to believe that he's still a starting quarterback in this league at some point.
1: I still think it's damning that this was your starter from last year. They did not have a good year last year. They did work to bring in a quarterback that could compete or take the job. After you let Sam Darnold go because you thought that he could step in, J.J. McCarthy could step in and be the guy, and he wasn't. So I get a tad bit perplexed when I hear him say it's out of his control. It was totally in your control. You were the guy that was in the driver's seat to show that you should be the starter, and you had that for an entire season. And you didn't take advantage of it. So when you played as poorly as you did, and all of the elements are still the same that are there that were around you last year. And so to me, if pretty much the core nucleus of what you had, and you get Darisaw back, and that'll be a pretty important comeback, addition, because that'd give the quarterback that's in there a little bit more protection. But the reality of it is that he did control what happened. And if he hadn't played so poorly, they wouldn't have been looking for a new quarterback. You make the move to get Kyler Murray. He's a high-profile guy. So now that tells you, that indicates and triggers off already every alarm that says we don't believe in J.J. McCarthy to be our starting quarterback. Those alarms and those red flags are up. The alarms are going off. So I can't assume or think that he's so naive that he wouldn't have saw the handwriting on the wall the minute that they signed Kyler Murray. And I know he says he's a competitor, and I know he believes that he'll get his name called again, but I think it just goes a little deeper, goes a little bigger than maybe the scope of what he's broadcasting it, as to what it is. It's a deeper issue. It's not about him being the starter anymore for the Minnesota Vikings. And I think that's apparent and evident now.
0: Well, I think the other thing is when you have a guy who comes in and that's his objective, Kyler's coming in there to start, he's coming in there to be the guy. I mean, he's doing the same thing for his career. A lot of our conversations centered on J.J. McCarthy. Kyler Murray's with a new team. That organization moved on from him. And so he's trying to do the same exact thing. And then he understands the personnel they have there. He understands that this has been an offense that's been, pretty conducive to helping quarterbacks build themselves back up. I mean, he's kind of following in the path of Sam Darnold, if you will. And so I feel like he sees that opportunity for himself. And I think the toughest part now, and this sounds probably cheesy to a lot of people on the outside, but it's real. Because anyone who works in a corporate office, anyone who's, sitting in a cubicle or in a certain section of the office, or even just, if you see your other coworkers throughout the day in certain parts, like when they make a decision to hire someone over you, which is essentially what this is, and you're still working there, you got to get along. And that's not the easiest thing to do, in particular in the NFL in a quarterback room, because you spend so much time together, usually, in a quarterback room. I mean, you are watching film all day, every day, for hours. And when I say hours, I'm saying I would bet on any given day, it's a minimum of 4 hours that you're watching, if not more. So let's say up to six, depending on in season between watching your practice, watching your installs, what you're going to put in, watching the other team, watching other teams out there and some of the things they're doing, and then watching what you're preparing for the next day. Like, that's all just in one day. And so there's a minimum, I would say, of 4 hours, because that's a lot of that's just with your team and your quarterback coach or your offense watching different installs or watching different tape. And so there's a lot of time that you're sitting there just quarterbacks. and you're talking about concepts, you're talking about

0: this or how you see things, or hey, what do you guys want to watch, or let's watch this game, or let's, like, they have personnel similar to us, so let's go watch that game and how they matched up, because the NFL is such a matchup driven league. Those are all the things you're doing, like, outside of when you're actually there with your team for everything else you have scheduled. And that's the hard part, is can you get along? Can things be truly copacetic? Because they don't have any history. You know, it's not like one was there when the other one was drafted, and this is how it worked out. They brought Kyler in to replace him, to be the guy. And Kyler's on a mission. So he's not worried about, like, J.J. McCarthy's development. You know, if he gets hurt and he comes in, win some games because they're trying to make the playoffs, so be it. But, like, that's the tough part, is can you both get along, and can you both continue to keep being guys that can have a working relationship despite the competitiveness that exists within the room? And that's not an easy thing to do.
1: Not easy. It'd be interesting to see how it plays out.
0: Coming up next on Two Pros and a Cup of Joe, we've got In Case You Missed It, and we've got AI and a rapper that's joining an NFL roster. I'll tell you about it on the other side of this break.
1: Well, I got people talking about giving 100%. And here's the thing. You need the right partner beside you to make that happen. And that's why I like the Nissan Frontier. A lot of trucks these days aren't built like that Nissan Frontier. They look tough, but there's a big difference between being tough, you know? The 2026 Nissan Frontier reminds me of that grit that still matters, you know, showing up to work when it matters, because that never goes out of style. And the Nissan Frontier, it's built for people who earn their weekends. Some of my favorite Saturdays have started around tailgating long before the kickoff. You load up the cooler, you fire up the tailgate, you know what I mean? The grill. 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You've earned. And maybe, you know what, your destination isn't the stadium. 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That's the Nissan Frontier, built for people who work hard, live fully, and know the pickup still knows how to truck. 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
12: All right, for our first story, I was not aware that apparently the tremendous Move the Sticks podcast, typically hosted by Daniel Jeremiah, who always does an amazing job, especially around the draft time. He was a scout, obviously, back in the day in the NFL and did a good job with that, and then has turned into this media career. I was not aware, though, that they're kind of splitting up, going their separate ways. Well, a lot of people made me aware of it, though, based on what was put out there just 2 days ago. So on August 11th, apparently the Move the Sticks podcast did some compilation of team previews from the NFL's YouTube page. But they're claiming that it's not AI generated with the host. However, I'm not sure if you ever heard it, what you draw a conclusion to, because it's not a recognizable voice. I'm not sure where this all exactly came from. And we do know now more than ever that AI is being used to generate some of these videos, in particular if you don't see someone on camera. So that was a bit odd to me, but We're losing one of the best podcasts, as I think the NFL is trying to transition. I think Daniel Jeremiah is doing his own thing, unless I'm wrong, unless I missed that. Is that what you have seen?
13: I don't know, man. I'm not up on this one. I have no

0: I have no idea. I don't know.
1: Well,
0: but that's, I think it's pretty crazy. There. Yeah, that's game to me. But here's the thing, right? AI is really in, it's in full-blown mode. Like, it's hard to tell anymore. Like, we always joke about that right now, right? It's hard to tell what's real and what isn't real anymore because AI has gotten so sophisticated. It's just difficult. So, I don't know, man. This is a hard one to kind of, you know, make sense of. Like, because what is the, I guess I would ask the question, what is the problem with that? You know what I mean? Like, what would be the concern of it being AI versus it being a real person?
1: Think people brought up the fact that they thought, hey, is this Daniel Jeremiah? Were they using his voice? Are they trying to use his name, his image and likeness via AI to then put forth these videos into what used to be his podcast? I think that's the concern from his side of things is obviously you wouldn't want that to be the case. But then even from the NFL side, it's like, all right, are we just cheaping out now? This is how we're doing this. We're just paying AI. We don't have a beloved host who can give us some insight, give us some real-world experience, give us some human experience to all this, okay? So there's all those things that I think come up with a story. It'll be interesting to see what happens with the podcast, but I'm more interested to see where Daniel Jeremiah, what he does next, because he's always had an incredible, informative podcast, and he's always done a great job breaking down the game of football. Speaking of breaking down the game of football, the Carolina Panthers, they had a free agent tight end, but also a rapper. That's right, Darren Waller agreed on Wednesday to a one-year deal. The 33-year-old playmaker, he spent last season with the Dolphins, but he's worked with Daryl Bevel, who's the Panthers' associate head coach and offensive specialist before. That was Bevel was Miami's passing game coordinator and quarterbacks coach last year. So a lot of familiarity with the offense and obviously Bevel. But also in the rap game, I wonder if he's going to have time. Have you heard Bases Loaded? Have you heard Baron Davis? There's a few other ones he's put out there.
0: I have not.
1: Wait, we're going to get a sneak peek right now. We may have to drop some of this, but we'll see.
2: We might have to.
1: Well, that's all we got. I think we're a little bit concerned about that.
3: We already did. We got 2 seconds in.
1: not safe for work. It's all right. We tried our best to get involved, but it will be fun to see how his addition to the Panthers team will help. I feel like this is a team that there's not high expectations, but I don't think there's low expectations either. I just think people are curious to see what they can become. Is that fair to say about the Panthers?
0: Yeah, they're a curious team. They're a curious one. We'll see. Yeah, I think it is a great way of looking at it.
1: Right. Next, we've got Albert Breer, senior NFL reporter and lead content strategist for the Monday Morning Quarterback.
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14: Bregman swings and it's a high fly ball deep left center field. Number three, it's gone! What a night for Alex Bregman! Three home runs, this one a two-run job, and the Cubs now up 12-5 here in the eighth.
13: Cubs Radio Network on the call. The Padres walked it off and swept the Brewers 4-3 in extra innings for their fifth straight win. Luis Castillo went seven innings and had a season-high 10 strikeouts as the White Sox blanked the Reds 5-0. The Braves beat the Mets 6-3. Miami took down the Pirates 8-2. And Shohei Ohtani hit his 147th home run as a Dodger as Los Angeles defeated the Royals 4-2 for their third straight win. In the NFL, the Panthers are signing former Dolphins tight end Darren Waller to a one-year deal. I'm Brianna Miro.
15: Good morning to all.
16: Good morning. Good morning.
15: This is two pros and a cup of Joe.
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15: And they put the more in morning.
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15: He's Jonas Knox.
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15: He's Brady Quinn.
21: You're Brady Quinn. You can do whatever
22: no,
21: you want.
22: No, it's not that.
21: Oh, yes, it is. I'm Brady Quinn, and you're not.
22: Hell yeah.
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6: As long as

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5: I said a hip, hop, hip. It's two pros and a cup of Joe. Actually, no Joe, just LeVar and I. We're just holding it down right now. We're working with the Players Club. We're going to invite another player into the club right now with the one and only Albert Breer, the senior NFL reporter and lead content strategist for the MondayMorningQuarterback.com. You can find him at Albert Breer. Albert's been all around the country on his NFL training camp tour. Albert, where are you today?
6: I'm looking right now at the beautiful skyline of Buffalo, New York.
5: Oh, what a beautiful... Now, are you able to see it, or are you obstructed sitting in Highmark Stadium by some of those seats up there?
6: Obstruction from my view on my deck here at the A-Loft in downtown Buffalo. So,
5: oh, got you. But you've heard those complaints. I mean, I've heard that scoreboards are tiny, too. They're not as big as they thought they'd be.
6: Yeah, and you know what sucks, Brady, is, like, now when you go on social media and that stuff, you can't really tell what's AI and what isn't, which is kind of a scary thing, you know. But, I've seen the complaints about the scoreboards. I've seen the complaints about some of the obstructive view seats. I asked the Bills, I'll keep you guys updated on this. I asked the Bills if I could get a look at the stadium myself. So I might go in there and check it out a little later today after practice.
5: Well, hold on.
7: Hopefully they don't tell you no.
5: Yeah, we just talked about AI the last segment. Are you trying to say the photos that are circulating where half the end zone's cut off or they've got like a railing cutting through the middle?
6: No. What I'm saying is how many people were really upset about it? And how much of it was, like, you know, people spamming the internet with, like, fake complaints or whatever. You know what I mean? Like, it's like, now I feel like anytime something like that goes viral, you'll see, like, I don't know, a lot of accounts that may or may not be real popping up, just kind of parroting whatever's already being said.
5: I got you.
6: Amplifying the message. Does that make sense?
5: Yeah, sure. That makes sense. That makes sense.
6: Yeah.
5: What is your expectation for the Buffalo Bills this year with Joe Brady as head coach? I said this earlier this offseason. Like, I at least knew what they'd be defensively with Sean McDermott. And obviously, as Joe Brady as their OC, there was a certain level of anticipation there. Now, as Joe Brady with head coach, I'm kind of like, all right, I think there's more questions about the Bills this season than I had the year prior. Is that a fair thing to say?
6: Yeah, and I think it's like it's always interesting because there's a couple things that are different about this versus other teams that are going through coaching changes. Number one, usually a new coach comes in and takes over something broken. This wasn't broken, right? And then number two, generally the coach is coming in from the outside, and this coach isn't coming in from the outside, you know? So, you know, I guess you could kind of equate it to, I don't know. I mean, like Mike Martz taking over the greatest show on turf when he was already the coordinator. You know, it's just a different type of situation. And so, you know, what I'm interested to see, Brady, and I think back to, like, when Sean Payton went to New Orleans, right? And I don't think, like, we all knew exactly what Sean Payton was capable of, because he'd called plays under Jim Fossil in New York, was stripped of play calling there, and then he goes to Dallas with Bill Parcells, and he's the Cowboys offensive coordinator for 3 years. And because he's working for those head coaches, there's a certain amount of control they had over what he was going to do. And then he goes to New Orleans, and we see all of it. And I think that could be an apt parallel just because that's Joe Brady's mentor, right? And so, like, there's part of me that wonders, okay, are we going to see a different version of Joe Brady, a different version of the Joe Brady offense, and are we going to see a team

0: AB, you were just in Cleveland. Talk to me about they named Deshaun Watson the starter of the first half. He'll get a two-minute drill. Next week, Shador will be the starter of the first half. But Deshaun will also get the start and get the two-minute. Yep. They want them to both get a two-minute drill. When you were there, I guess the biggest question is there more confidence? Can you see if there's more confidence in one of those QBs versus the other from Monken and the coaching staff?
1: I personally think there's still a lot of questions with both. Now, that doesn't mean they haven't made progress, right? Like, so I think for Deshaun, one of the things that's really helped him is I think, you know, what they're doing now is a little closer to what he really excelled with in Houston under Bill O'Brien. O'Brien would give the quarterback a little bit more control and flexibility at the line of scrimmage. Todd Monken's that way. And so I think it's, at least from what I've heard from the people there, it's enabled Deshaun to kind of feel a little bit more like himself out there again and regain some of that. Now, can he do that consistently? That's a question. And then I think Shador's made progress just in speeding things up, right? Like in getting through his progressions faster and being quicker with his pocket movement. And so those things are coming along with him. And again, like, how does that translate now over to the games? So I think both guys have made progress, but there are questions with both of them. And I think, like, really, like, they're not just competing against each other. They're both competing to be part of the equation next year, too. You know, I think there's still a pretty decent, you know, likelihood that the quarterback of the Browns in 2027 is not on the roster right now. And, you know, you look at where they are and kind of what they've got, and I don't know if they get enough credit for the draft class they put together last year with Carson Schlesinger and Mason Graham and Quinshon Judkins and Harold Fannin and Dylan Simpson. And so they've got a nice base there. The young guys they got this year in Concepcion and Boston and Fano look like they can play. And then they got two first-round picks next year. So, you know, regardless of how this plays out, you know, whoever does wind up winning the quarterback job is going to have to play well to hold on to it this year and play really well to be part of the equation next year.
2: One of the quarterback battles that's been kind of quiet is the Atlanta Falcons. Is that by design because of the injury to Michael Penix? Is that more just because, again, new head coach and Kevin Stefanski still trying to figure it out? Why has there been much on that front?
1: Yeah, and I mean, Tua was banged up too, you know, so it's been kind of par for the course. I just think it just hasn't clarified itself because, you know, both guys have been sort of limited. And, you know, like, what does this look like when we get to the start of the season? I'm not sure. You know, I don't think this one, like, I would tell you, like, I think Minnesota, you know, just to use that as an example, was plainly the best player is going to play. We need to give our team the best answer right now after what those guys went through last year, period, end of story. I think the Atlanta is a little more complicated, just in that the organization has already invested in Michael Penix. You kind of have an idea of what Tua is. And I think for Matt Ryan and Ian Cunningham and Kevin Stefanski in their first year, by the end of this year, they want to have an idea of whether or not Penix is their future. And so, like, how that plays out over the course of the year, I don't know. I'd be pretty surprised if they didn't give themselves an extended look at Penix, whether it's starting in week one or at some point later in the year. But, I think the injury situation with both guys has sort of clouded the picture a little bit.
0: All right, so have we heard anything else about Aaron Donald?
1: Yeah, so I think we're right in the window now, LeVar. Like, I wouldn't be surprised if we see a decision in the next couple of days. Could drag out a little longer. But I just to update you guys on kind of where that's at. He and Sean McVay have a detailed plan for the way this is going to go, if and when he decides to come back. You know, I don't think he would be still, he would still be going through all of this and getting himself ramped up and ready to play. Wasn't encouraged with where he is, and he has done a lot of that work at the team's facility. And so that's been pushed

0: fixing himself and seeing if he get himself to a place where he feels like himself. Now, the flip side of that is he does want to feel like himself. And the bar for Aaron Donald to feel like himself is probably higher than the bar for any defensive tackle in NFL history. So, like, can he get himself to a point where he feels that way? We'll see. I think he's gotten close. And, again, I think we're right in that window. But they have a very detailed plan for what it's going to look like if and when he does come back. Some of it's based on how they ramped him up when he was coming back from holdouts in 17 and 18. That was Sean McVay's first 2 years there. He won Defensive Player of the Year both years. And they have a plan for what it's going to look like when they get to the season, too. Remember, like with Kobe Turner and Braden Fisk and Tyler Davis and Puna Ford, the guys they have there in place already, they don't really have to play him full-time. They can rotate him. And I think ideally, at least to begin with, the idea would be to play him 30 to 40 snaps a game.
1: Albert, Baker Mayfield looked really good, according to all reports, against the Jets in their training camp joint practice. Is it over as far as the potential for them to work out a deal before the season? I know he set that fictitious deadline. Are you hearing anything like they're still kind of talking or still trying to figure something out, or is it done? It's just like, hey, that's what he wanted.
0: I don't think the Buccaneers have closed the door on it. You know, I know he did. But, I mean, again, I think, Brady, you got to look at the recent history of the team. You know, and the recent history of the team is that they do deals during camp. And they did a deal with they did a deal with Tristan Wirfs during camp.
1: Yeah.
0: Yep. They did a deal with Luke Gedecky during camp. They did a deal with Zion McCollum during camp. That's just the last 2 years, right? So, like, they've been able to get deals done closer to the start of the season. And, I mean, generally what will happen, and in some of these cases you'll see where, like, there's been an attempt that failed to do something before camp. A lot of times once you get through, like, the meat of training camp and you get to the point where, and you guys know this, there's that point where guys are moving out of the hotel and everything else, and, you know, you get to more of a regular season schedule. That'll generally be when a team might circle back and revisit it. So I think I wouldn't be surprised at all if the Buccaneers did that and took a second stab at it. Now, like, how Baker's going to respond to that, I don't know. But, I mean, if he puts what they want, if they put what he wants in front of him, I don't know. I mean, seems to me like it'd be hard for him to walk away from it. I do think he wants to stay there. You know, he moved his family there and everything else and was really committed to being, like, the franchise quarterback there. So I guess I'd say never on that one.
2: Hmm. AB, how many places have you gone thus far? How many franchises?
0: Today will be 18. I can do it,
2: It'll
0: too. I'll take you through it real quick. Seattle, Arizona, yep. San Francisco, Cowboys, Chargers, Rams, Raiders, Broncos, Chiefs, Texans, Lions, Bengals, Bears, Packers, Vikings, Browns, and today Bills.
2: Who is the most impressive team that you saw so far out of that list?
0: I'm going to say this with a caveat. I was there on a day where the Rams were managing their guys, and so the day I was there, Matthew Stafford wasn't practicing, Myles Garrett wasn't practicing, Devontae Adams wasn't practicing. I'd say the most impressive team I've seen thus far would be the team that won the whole thing last year. Seattle's just deep and balanced and big and fast everywhere. And you just, I've used this sort of anecdote with people over the last couple of weeks. I walked over to where Adam Durday was, their defensive coordinator, and he's running sled, and the DNs are over there. And they lost Boye Mafe. He's a really good player and got $20 million a year from Cincinnati. And despite losing a $20 million defensive end, there in that drill are DeMarcus Lawrence, Derek Hall, Ncheno Owosu, and Dante Fowler. And it's just that, like, and it's like they lost a $20 million defensive end, and they're still four deep at, like, a premium position. And it's just –

0: then, you know, you look at, like, they lose Kenneth Walker. Okay, they drafted Jadarian Price in the first round out of Notre Dame, and they're going to get Zach Charbonnet back. They lose, you know, they lose Kobe Bryant at safety. But then you look at, like, what they're bringing back there, and they drafted Bud Clark out of TCU. They've got Nick Emenwori at the position coming off the ankle surgery. It's a team that's really well-conceived. It's a team that's really well-built, well-coached. It feels to me like they're going to be right back where they were last year. I'd be surprised if they weren't a top-of-the-league team again.
1: I have to interject because I believe, was it between Cleveland and Cincinnati where you stopped in Columbus and you got some pizza? Is that what it was?
0: It wasn't pizza. It was wings. Detroit and Cincinnati,
1: Whoa.
0: Yeah.
1: Whoa. What's that supposed to be? You can't get pizza in Columbus?
0: I wouldn't get pizza. I had a very, very difficult time finding a decent slice of pizza in Columbus when I was there.
1: Huh. First off, you didn't go to the place I recommended to you. You don't look at tavern style as its own style of pizza, which is its own separate category if you're going to have a conversation about pizza.
0: Is that bar pie? That's the little ones, right? Like that are kind of like,
1: yeah.
0: They have like,
1: yeah, yeah,
0: that are kind of like burned at the edges, right?
1: Correct.
0: Oh, no, I love that. I love that type of pizza for sure.
1: All right. I mean, you could have went to JT's. I tried to throw that up to you. It was absolute layup.
0: No,
1: you're like, no, we went to Gallo's.
0: No, my buddies. No, that's wrong. Because my buddies, we were going to go to JT's, and then they called an audible. And you didn't bring up JT's to me. They brought up JT's to me, and then you vouched for JT's.
1: Yeah, because I didn't respond at the moment in which you texted about. I was busy. But once your friends, you should probably cut off all ties and relationships to, told you to go to Gallo's instead, I'm sorry. Like, that's where I was like, okay, what are we doing here? Like, I don't know how long you've been friends with these guys, but you go to JT's if you get a chance every time.
0: All right, well, I'll keep that in mind for when I'm back there. But I Gallo's is good. I went to Gallo's before the Notre Dame game a couple of years ago, and I don't know. I think Gallo's is
1: now really it's good awesome. Luck. I see what it is. Now it's good luck. Oh, we won, so it's good luck.
0: I had a Gallo's was like, I thought the wings were really good there. We got to see
2: how you like your wings, AB.
0: I like my wings hot. I went to Bar Bill here in Buffalo last night. That was good too.
2: Crispy or slimy?
0: Oh, I like the sauce on them.
2: All right. Well done, though, or do you like them like kind of like more like, ugh, you know, kind of like?
1: Do you have to?
0: I don't like them well done. No, I don't like them well.
1: Really?
0: Done.
1: You want them all slimy and like?
0: Where they're kind of burnt? No.
2: Not all the way burnt, but like more crispier type of feel to it.
0: I mean,
2: this is the fat boy coming out.
1: We're learning a lot about Albert.
2: You were with me though, Q.
0: No, but you know what, though, LeVar? Like, I know what you're saying. Like, you can also screw that up, though. So it takes somebody skilled to do them that way. You know what I mean?
2: That's why.
1: Sure.
2: That's what considers it a good wing. If it's a great wing,
0: like I know what you're saying. Like, I've had those before that are really good, but I feel like there's a lot of people who there are a lot of places that maybe try to do it that way that screw it up. Is that fair?
1: Man. That's fair, but I'd rather have it overcooked than undercooked, just out of the risk of whatever I'd be contracting. You know what I'm saying?
0: That might be true. Yeah.
1: All right.
0: It's got to be plump. It's got to have a lot of meat to it. You know.
1: Okay. Yeah, LeVar knows. Trust me, he's been deep into that rabbit hole many a times, as far as the juiciness and the plumpness of most things in his life. Back to Cincinnati. Is this kind of their year? And if it's not their year, do you look at them and just kind of say, I wonder what happens after this year? Or is it like a two-year window? Like, what would you say is their window in Cincinnati based on all the offseason additions to the defense and how this offense looks?
0: Yeah, I mean, I think they've pushed their chips in. That's for sure. And, like, you look at the last 3 years, and it's almost – you almost forget, you know, that they went to back-to-back AFC championship games, you know. I think people sometimes – forget that, like, it wasn't just the one Super Bowl year. They went to Arrowhead the next year and damn near beat the Chiefs again, you know? So, and since then, you had 2 years where Joe Burrow missed significant parts of the year, and then the other year, he could have won the MVP, and the defense was historically bad, you know? So I think the sense of urgency there is born from the fact that those guys, Joe, Jamar, T, like, those guys now have kind of the perspective to see

0: And I think that's ramped up the sense of urgency. And, you know, certainly, like, they're doing business in a way they haven't done business in the past. They restructured Joe Burrow's contract. They haven't done that before. They traded a top 10 pick for a player. That's way out of character for them. And so, you know, all of these things just kind of, I think, build into, like, the time's got to be now. And, you know, I think the early signs are good that the defense is going to be what they've been hoping it could be. And it doesn't need to be a top five defense, but if it can be the 10th or 12th or 14th best defense in the league, that might be enough, you know? Dexter Lawrence looks like a real difference maker. And what they really need is, like, the guys on that side of the ball, some of the younger guys to come along. So it's the young linebackers, Demetrius Knight and Barrett Carter. It's guys on the D-line, like Shamar Stewart, who's been nicked up now in camp. It's the young corners, you know, Dax Hill and DJ Turner, who played well at the end of last year. They need to take another step, too. So, you know, I think that question, Brady, is going to linger. Is like, what does this mean for Joe Burrow? Will there ever be a point where Joe Burrow wants out, a la, you know, Matthew Stafford in Detroit? I would just say, like, the urgency level there is very high based on all their actions this offseason. And, you know, I'd also say this, like, Joe, the way he's talking, is feeding into it, you know, and that's an intentional thing by him. And saying, like, we should have a sense of urgency. The time should be now. You know, I think he's very much feeling that, like, you know, he needs to have a team now that's ready to compete for a championship. And if that pressure is going to be there in November and December, well, you might as well put the pressure on everybody in August.
1: Yeah, it makes sense. It makes sense. Albert, I do have to ask you one more question while you're in Buffalo. It's obviously not one of the seven wonders of the world. However, people do call it the unofficial eighth wonder of the world. Do you go by Niagara Falls when you're there? Or are you just all football? Are you just a straight football guy the entire time?
0: I mean, Niagara Falls is, like, a little bit out of the way, and I've been on the road for so long. I would actually like to go. I haven't been. The last time I was at Niagara Falls, I was probably – you know what? Like, the last time I went was when I just started working for the Dallas Morning News in 07. And wow. It was a classic Monday night game between the Cowboys and the Bills. Here, I think Trent Edwards was the Bills quarterback. And Romo was, like, the new starter for the Cowboys. And a bunch of the guys I worked with in Dallas had never seen Niagara Falls. So they all wanted to go. That was the last time I went, and then before that it was as a kid. I don't have the time to do it today. I've been gone for 3 weeks. I really do want to just get home, but maybe next time.
1: Maybe next time.
0: I will see the ninth wonder of the world, though, Highmark Stadium, with all of its great fans, right?
2: With all the great views. Well,
1: yeah, then report back and let us know about some of those views and if the Jumbotrons are anything but jumbo. Albert,
0: I'm gonna text you a picture of the Buffalo skyline from my balcony here after I get off the phone. No obstructed views up here.
1: Okay, awesome. Thank you. That's Albert Breer, senior NFL reporter and lead content strategist for the Monday Morning Quarterback. 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Coming up next here on Two Pros and a Cup of Joe, I know this isn't going to be the first time it happens, and it's surely not the last, but we've got an NFL team putting their quarterback on blast. We'll get to that on the other side of this break. You know everything about your favorite players, their stats, their contract, even their injury history. 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
1: 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You know, we talked about a social media team for an NFL team put their quarterback on blast. I'm not sure if you saw this yesterday, LeVar, but the Philadelphia Eagles put out a video of Jalen Hurts, who, granted, is in a new offensive system, has a new offensive play caller in Sean Mannion, who has been working on his footwork, being much more detailed on that, as it hasn't been great in the past. That's one of their main focuses. Drops back and throws a ball across the middle that gets picked off. And the social media tag says, right on cue. Now, I understand in every play, you can highlight and show the highlight and compliment that, or show the low light. And in this one, when you're against your own team, it's going to show both. But I don't see any other social media teams doing this. Like, am I reading too much into this? Or is this justified in, like, you're looking at for someone to get fired from the Eagles social media team?
4: Jalen Hurts is one of them conversations. If I'm in Philly, I would rather err on the side of caution. So if you're overreading into it, you know, chances are anybody else who saw it and looked at it, they're overreading it too. But maybe it's just the idea that they were talking about the player who intercepted it. Whatever they were talking about, boom, he throws the interception right on cue. Like, if it played out that way, then I can't say I have a horrible problem with it. I think you still have to be careful with it if I'm in the Philadelphia organization, if I'm reporting, because, I mean, there's sensitivities to the way Jalen Hurts has been playing quarterback. I don't think that's a military secret.
1: And just for those who didn't see it, Quinyon Mitchell, the first-round pick for 2024, was the cornerback who picked it off. So the right on cue is more of a play to Quinyon and him making a play on it. But, again, I just don't see social media teams at the NFL or college level that are putting their starting quarterback on blast like that. And, I understand that you got to
4: put your highlights in there. They might have not realized it until you said it. Until Brady Quinn said it on the radio show this morning and made it into a

0: Oh, no, no, no, no, no. It's
1: like
0: a thing.
1: Mike Grable and Diana Rossini, like how that's a story like that every day just keeps coming up. You know what I mean?
0: I'm looking for it. I don't see it anywhere. places I'm looking. I'm not sure if you've got a different website you're venturing to, which I would venture to believe you've got a couple different websites you go to that I do not. However, it's not like me making this up. It actually was brought to my attention because someone's like, damn, someone should get fired for this. Only because, again, you don't have too many NFL teams who show a low light of your Super Bowl winning quarterback. I mean, we tend to forget Jalen Hurts has won a Super Bowl. And we'll talk about them, I'm sure, at length as the season goes on. But this is a team that I would say if there are some question marks, it's what the offense looks like. That's been a big question mark for a team that has kind of been up and down over the course of the Nick Sirianni tenure there as head coach. And in part because they keep changing the play callers. So felt like it was like an unnecessary shot, even if they were taking a shot. Or I wonder if it's like, and maybe you've experienced this, maybe not, that someone with the social media team maybe had a bad run-in with him. So they're like, all right, I can take a shot at him, but at the same time highlight one of our defensive players, and that's how I'm going to do it. So
1: again, if they were talking about the kid and then bam, he makes a play, I think the reaction of it is like you mentioned, like there's two sides to every story. So it's kind of like that side of it is you saw the kid make a great play. You were just talking about him, bam, right on cue. Or you were talking about the defense and how young this defense has gotten or in some positions or whatever it may be. Boom, right on cue. Like there's a couple different ways in context where there shouldn't be hard feelings. I would venture to say, Q, honestly, if we're really being critical about the story, I think the biggest piece of this is that it actually is that type of a situation in Philadelphia with their quarterback where you could actually say that and it means something that you got to take away from and make a derogatory towards the quarterback. Like, I think that's what's more damning. If this happened in Kansas City, right on cue, and Patrick Mahomes threw an interception, do we have a problem with it? Probably not.
0: No.
1: If Aaron Rodgers does it in Pittsburgh, somebody gets a pick, they brought in
0: let me ask you this, Brisker. When's the last time you saw that on social media, though?
1: Well, I don't – I can't say –
0: because you don't.
1: Yeah, I can't say I have. But I'm just saying, in context, if somebody put right on cue and it's referencing it the way that I'm thinking it would be referenced, I just think it's more damning to take offense to it or be like, shit. I think you have to be looking at Jalen Hurts already saying he's a right on cue type of dude. He threw the interception. Like, he's the one. Like, I think that's the bigger indictment here is that the thought process of how Jalen Hurts plays quarterback is more of a it comes across as shade than it does just giving praise to the guy that made the play. Because you and I both know starting quarterbacks get plays made on them in practice. It shouldn't be a big deal. You know what I mean?
0: No.
1: But it is. I mean, this one it is.
0: Well, I'll put it this way. It's actually generated millions of views. And in part because the NFL is the NFL. They're a behemoth. And everyone's always looking at something to talk about in regards to football this time of year as we're dying for football to get back. And it feels like it's maybe a little bit over-the-top sensitive. But again, you don't see this with other teams. You know, these quarterbacks might be throwing an interception, but they're not, you know, the camera zooms in on the quarterback and then follows the throw into the DB. Like, you don't see that sort of angle. Like, to your point, you may get a Mahomes interception or a Rodgers interception, but the video doesn't start out with like looking like it's going to be a highlight of their throw. And I think that's the thing that like drew my attention the most was when you watch it, you go, this looks like it's going to be like right on cue, like a great, you know, great throw or a tight window throw. And next thing you see this low thrown ball over the middle that Quinyon Mitchell picks off. And it's like, all right. And so, look, maybe this is something where Nick Sirianni is like, I'm fine with this. Like, we're trying to motivate Jalen. We want this to be out there. We want people to talk about maybe

0: some of his struggles in development throwing the football. You know, maybe that's how they're trying to motivate him, or they're okay putting it out there, in particular to try to make sure the defense is highlighted too. Because that is one thing that I think gets lost in all of this is Philly's defense has been pretty darn good. I'm not saying they couldn't be better, but there haven't been the side of the ball to me that's been as inconsistent over the last 4 years or under the Nick Sirianni tenure. It seems to be like the defense has been, for the most part, the mainstay. Offensively, it's like, yeah, 2 years ago, Saquon's phenomenal. They go on, they rip off and win a Super Bowl. And then last year, it's like all that stuff kind of goes to the wayside. And you have your issues with A.J. Brown. You have your issues with Jalen Hurts in the passing game. So, like, I can understand, too, the perspective that if Sirianni's back there and they're asking him, he's like, no, put whatever you want up there. We don't care. Like, we need to have thicker skin than that. That's helpful, too. I'm just saying I don't see any other team or organization doing this. That's all I'm saying. And I think that's echoed with Philly. How many millions of views it's got.
1: It is Philly, too, though. Keep that in mind. I mean, Philly is controversial. They're pretty intense in how they look at their sports team. So, I mean, you know, it is Philly. I guess I would say that. I would offer it is Philadelphia. And so I think they're expecting a big year. I don't think that there should be too much made of it. But like you said, a lot of times people like kind of like sensationalizing things, and maybe for good, maybe for not. I don't know. But this one here, I'd say no deal. I'll go no deal on that one.
0: Okay, no deal on that.
1: I'll go no deal.
0: Well, we will go no deal on that one, and we will go no deal on the rest of the segment as we have coming up next here on Two Pros and a Cup of Joe. A future Hall of Famer has called it a day in the NBA. We'll talk about it on the other side of this break.
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12: 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Somehow he seems to always be able to get his way. I don't know if he's paying off Patty. I don't know if he's giving him anime subscription options. Like what is it, Patty? What is Jonas giving you that you keep playing Cubs highlights while he's not here?
13: First off, he doesn't know what anime is. He doesn't know that. And second of all, he had 3 home runs the other day. And that was like, I looked the whole week to see if anybody of note on the cuts that we have in our system. This is the most prominent I could find for the whole week. And it just so happens to coincide with the Cubs. Honestly, if you're going to find me, I'll take it, though. It's fine. Find me.
12: My issue is like, I'm a fan of the Cubs. It's just the fact that Jonas

0: has to try to micromanage the show, even though he's not here. And he won't be here, by the way, for a period of time. So that's more of the issue that I have with the whole thing.
1: I don't think we should find Patty.
0: I'm not going to. I know LeVar always makes me want to find him, but I'm not going to.
1: Patty really wants to be fined. Like, you know, like, I think he did it.
0: Oh, you think I should find
2: him? Like, spanking.
1: Patty wants to be fined. Like, he wants to get in trouble. You know what I'm saying?
0: This isn't turning to the red light district hours.
1: The show is back on.
2: Here we go.
0: She jumps on for literally 30 seconds, and it goes right into the gut, right in the ditch.
1: That is how it goes.
0: Can we talk about Russell Westbrook's retirement? 18 seasons. He's a Hall of Famer back in 2016, 2017. 9-time NBA All-Star. Was such a pleasure to watch. I mean, I would say this. I think over the course of his career, though, you know, LeVar, the game adapted to more of kind of spread out three-point shooting, became so heavily involved. And then he really never could evolve. He got a little bit better towards the end of his career, but I think his career average is about 30%, which is about 5, 6% below the average of the NBA. But still, he's a first ballot Hall of Famer in my mind for the impact that he had while he played.
2: Yeah, I mean, and that's all you can ask for, right, is to have a Hall of Fame career. That means that even if you didn't win any championships, you gave it what you had to try to get the team you were on to a championship. I mean, he was a league MVP. He's a polarizing player. He was a trend-setting player. A lot of people wanted to pattern their games after Russell Westbrook. I mean, he's a high-energy guy. You know, he's a dude that a lot of people could relate to. There's a ton of memes, you know, of Russell Westbrook just because of his facial expressions and the way he's reacted to things, you know, during games or in the locker room interviews. So, I mean, he had a successful career, and congrats to him on the career that he had, and good luck to whatever his next endeavors are if he indeed, you know, continues to try to do other things, you know, in life. But yeah, a Hall of Fame career, no doubt.
0: One thing I'd say is, if there was any player who did it his way, Russell Westbrook did it his way from start to finish. So he should be applauded for that. I mean, again, a tremendous talent, incredible career, and one of which, again, first ballot Hall of Famer, in my opinion. So coming up next on Two Pros and a Cup of Joe, the LA Lakers sold again. You heard that right. 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
11: A dangerous heat wave will continue to impact the region through the weekend. The National Weather Service office here in Paducah has upgraded the Quad State to an extreme heat warning for Thursday through Sunday. Actual daytime air temperatures will hover right around the century mark, with daily heat indices reaching peaks of 105 to 112 degrees each day. Little relief at night expected, with the lows only falling into the mid to upper 70s. You're asked to use caution if you're going to have to spend time outdoors. Make sure you drink plenty of water, take frequent breaks, get in the air conditioning. This looks to be our longest lasting heat wave of the summer season, and somewhat less hot and humid conditions are expected in the first half of next week. Even a small chance of some showers and thunderstorms will return to the forecast. We'll have a look at that coming up. An Indiana fugitive was arrested Tuesday after a pursuit through McCracken and Ballard counties.
12: McCracken County Sheriff's deputies reportedly tried to stop a motorcycle accused of speeding along McKendry Church Road at about 5:30 p.m. Tuesday. The driver, identified as 34-year-old Kevin Brantley of Evansville, refused to stop and sped up in an attempt to flee. Brantley is said to have continued at a high rate of speed into Ballard County before stopping. Brantley was arrested and charged with fleeing and several traffic violations. A computer check revealed he was a fugitive from Indiana, where he was wanted on drug and gun charges. I'm Mike Cooper.
11: A Livingston County woman was arrested following a traffic stop on Wednesday.
13: The Livingston County Sheriff's Office said they pulled over a vehicle operated by 40-year-old Tara Ford on Dover Road after a deputy learned she was driving without a valid operator's license. Ford was also suspected of operating the vehicle while under the influence of a substance causing impairment and was subsequently placed under arrest. After being taken into custody, Ford was found to be in possession of suspected methamphetamine on her person. Ford was charged with

0: several traffic and drug-related offenses and lodged in the McCracken County Jail. I'm Todd Hamilton.
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12: I'm meteorologist Lou Jaton with your Wednesday forecast. We're continuing with that heat advisory through tomorrow evening. In the meantime, today, sunny skies, and it's going to be really hot again. Highs in the mid-90s, that heat index up around 105. Partly cloudy tonight with overnight lows in the upper 70s. For Thursday, mostly sunny and hot with highs in the mid-90s once again. Friday, mostly sunny, even hotter. High temperatures Friday in the upper 90s. I'm meteorologist Lou Jichon on The Fan.
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15: Good day, everybody. Welcome into the Leach Report. We are brought to you each day courtesy of Bobcat Enterprises. And coming up on the show today, we'll chat with the Goose, Jack Givens.

0: very much a key to what Kentucky does this season. And so let's jump right into that with the Wildcat news of the day, presented by Giuseppe's of Lexington. And we'll do a little quick on-the-air producing here. Shannon, I'm just putting in a sound bite that we'll get to here in just a second. So you can find that while I tell the folks that a hearing is scheduled in Louisville this morning on a class action lawsuit for several class of 22 athletes that are seeking a fifth year of eligibility. These lawsuits have popped up several spots around the country. The big kickstarter was the ruling a couple of weeks back from a judge in Colorado that was an injunction against what the NCAA has put in place with guys who just finished up not being able to get that fifth year that's going to go to everybody else moving forward. Among them in this newest lawsuit, which again gets a hearing this morning in a Louisville courtroom, is Mark Mitchell. And numerous reports have said Kentucky would have interest in Mitchell if the option to pursue him is available. So maybe we'll get, I don't know if we get the ruling today on the hearing, in the hearing, or if it will come a little later, but that's the next thing to watch and see how this storyline plays out. The NCAA has been very determined in its efforts to push back against the rulings from judges around the country on this particular issue. But eventually there's going to have to be some final decision on it one way or the other. Let's move to football. Defensive line coach Anwar Stewart was at the podium yesterday. They're making different assistant coaches and players available each, not each day, but a few times each week for Kentucky football leading up to the opener. It was Coach Stu yesterday talking about his guys and that front line of the Kentucky defense. And he also talked about a guy that is on the second line as an outside linebacker, and that is C.J. Works, who we saw a few glimpses of what he was capable of at times last season with big plays that he would make. The challenge is to sustain that over longer periods of time, but in this defense, his explosiveness, his speed ought to be a fantastic fit. And Anwar yesterday said you can see some Josh Allen in him. So that's about as good as a compliment could get. I know previous staff, of which Anwar was a part, when Jeff and I would meet with Coach Brad White each week, I know that he, Brad was very, very high on C.J. Works. And for Coach Bateman, I think C.J. comes into a defense here that ought to be an ideal fit for a player like that that has his speed and athleticism coming off the edge as a pass rusher. Anwar Stewart yesterday talked to the media about Jay Bateman's new defensive scheme.
1: This is a very aggressive, up-the-field defense. The guys love it. It fits every one of them. I think Grace and Jaden Williams, it has really, you know, really fit what they do. They've really been playing really fast. Now, we still got some big boys in the middle with Heartless and Wiseman. And so, and Big K, and so it's a great defense, man. I tell you what, man, it's fast, it's physical. We can play fast, we can slow it down. We can jump in and out of different defenses, different fronts. And so it's very diverse, and the guys are really taking on the challenge of learning.
0: Anwar Stewart yesterday talking with the media out at UK football. Our opening segment each day is presented by Giuseppe's of Lexington. And you can get to Open Table and get something on the books right now for a special night out at Giuseppe's around a UK football weekend or a day at Keeneland with the fall meet coming up in October. Told you yesterday about tickets going on sale for that next week. So get to Open Table, make that reservation at Giuseppe's, enjoy a fantastic meal, and remember valet parking at the door now at Giuseppe's. We'll be right back and hear from Asia Boone. It's the Leach Report, presented by Bob Canada.
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11: One of the returnees is Asia Boone, outstanding three-point shooter and a player that I think is looking to take on more of a leadership role in this group. They recently had a media day for Kentucky women's basketball, and here's a little bit of what we heard that day from Asia Boone.
12: My role has definitely changed to a leadership role. Also, just trying to get my game a little bit better because they know who I am now. Mm-hmm. So I would say creating my shot. And then also coming off of the ball screen, getting my jump shot, because I didn't really do a lot of jump shots last year. So I think I could be doing that a little bit more. Coach C has always been telling me that I have a really pretty jump shot, and I think I should be using it more. So I've been kind of honing in on that this summer, so, and also just creating my shot and getting it a little bit quicker.
13: Outside of you, who have you been impressed with, just the three-point shooting that you've seen here in practice with your teammates?
12: Every position can shoot it on this team, and I think that's really unique and special because not a lot of teams have that.
13: Mm-hmm.
12: So it's been really cool to see that, and just knowing that I can pass the ball to my left or right and they can shoot it and it can go in.
13: I know with leadership sometimes it comes naturally for some people, and other people are like, well, no, I've got to kind of work it. Is that something that came naturally for you, or you've had to kind of work at that, you feel like?
12: I'm a very observant person, so my freshman and sophomore year I was observant. My sophomore year, I was a little bit out of my shell when it came to leadership. And then junior year, I was back to observant because I was in a brand new program and I didn't know a lot. I didn't know the coach, all that stuff in the culture. So I was kind of just watching the veterans and seeing how they acted, how they moved. And now this year, I'm just carrying that, what I observed, into this year.
13: I mean, I know, obviously, y'all haven't got on the floor yet against another team, but what do you feel like? How

0: How similar or different is this team to last year from what you've seen?
1: Oh, my goodness. So last year we were a bunch of veterans. We only had two freshmen, so we were very quiet. It was kind of hard of us to get our energy going and stuff like that. This year we have three freshmen. That's a lot compared to last year. So they're a bunch of energy balls, and I love it. It makes me young, makes me feel young. So it's been really fun. It makes the practices a lot more fun, having that energy, the freshman energy. And honestly, I think freshmen are just really entertaining. Like, I don't know why, but it's just really funny to me, and I love it. So I love all of my freshmen and also the newcomers, because they also have a lot of energy, and I love it. So,
2: how will this team be different and better in terms of its strengths from last year?
1: From last year, I think we definitely have a lot more shooters in every position, and I think that's what's really going to help us this year. Strengths, I think we're faster. I think we're more skilled in every position. And I think we had a little bit limitation from last year, and I think we don't have that, as in like a skill set or something like that. And I feel like it's unlimited now. So I think it's amazing, and I'm really excited to play with this team. So it's going to be really good.
2: What do you see in Clara's game in terms of her? I'm sure she's trying to take it up a notch or two. What do you see that's different or better?
1: From what I've noticed, I think Clara is building a lot more confidence in herself when it comes to the three-point shot, and also just extending her game when it comes to ball handling and creating her own shot. But she's always been so good at that. Once she catches the ball, it's literally barbecue chicken. You just step out the way and she'll score. So I haven't really noticed a lot, but I think she's just creating more of her moves to get into her sweet spot, which is a jump shot. But also I've seen her a little bit more comfortable at the three.
2: That was Asia Boone over at the Kraft Center recently for UK Women's Basketball Media Day. And there is a tremendous amount of enthusiasm building for Coach Brooks' teams this season and what they may be able to accomplish in the SEC and beyond. So we'll be talking obviously more about that as the season gets closer. Right now, it's about 20 past the top of the hour. And we're going to get to a break and come back with a goose, Jack Givens. It is the Leach Report Radio Network, presented by Bobcat Enterprises.
3: Hello, West Kentucky Star Newsroom. I'm Brad Munson. A dangerous heat wave will continue to impact the region through the weekend. The National Weather Service office here in Paducah has upgraded the Quad State to an extreme heat warning for Thursday through Sunday. Actual daytime air temperatures will hover right around the century mark, with daily heat indices reaching peaks of 105 to 112 degrees each day. Little relief at night expected, with the lows only falling into the mid to upper 70s. You're asked to use caution if you're going to have to spend time outdoors. Make sure you drink plenty of water, take frequent breaks, get in the air conditioning. This looks to be our longest lasting heat wave of the summer season, and somewhat less hot and humid conditions are expected in the first half of next week. Even a small chance of some showers and thunderstorms will return to the forecast. We'll have a look at that coming up. An Indiana fugitive was arrested Tuesday after a pursuit through McCracken and Ballard counties.
4: McCracken County Sheriff's deputies reportedly tried to stop a motorcycle accused of speeding along McKendree Church Road at about 5:30 p.m. Tuesday. The driver, identified as 34-year-old Kevin Brantley of Evansville, refused to stop and sped up in an attempt to flee. Brantley is said to have continued at a high rate of speed into Ballard County before stopping. Brantley was arrested and charged with fleeing and several traffic violations. A computer check revealed he was a fugitive from Indiana, where he was wanted on drug and gun charges. I'm Mike Cooper.
3: A Livingston County woman was arrested following a traffic stop on Wednesday.
5: The Livingston County Sheriff's Office said they pulled over a vehicle operated by 40-year-old Tara Ford on Dover Road after a deputy learned she was driving without a valid operator's license. Ford was also suspected of operating the vehicle while under the influence of a substance causing impairment and was subsequently placed under arrest. After being taken into custody, Ford was found to be in possession of suspected methamphetamine on her person. Ford was charged with several traffic and drug-related offenses and lodged in the McCracken.

0: Lincoln County Jail. I'm Todd Hamilton.
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2: This is the Big Blue Block with the Leach Report on 99.5 The Fan.
3: But they did start the post-summer practice portion of their routine with a trip for some bonding. They call it a retreat. They do some community service work. And it feels like this team, I know you've noticed this, that they seem to be very connected. I have to think a lot of that has been from some intentional things that the staff has done. We've talked about, you know, living in the lodge together, but, you know, this retreat's something they annually do. But it seems to all that stuff seems to be really working for this particular group.
4: Yeah, Mark's kept them really busy this summer and kept them together, just spending time with each other, doing sometimes silly stuff, sometimes very serious stuff, just so that they would get to know each other. But yeah, he's kept them busy. He has kept them all engaged with each other, and I think that's a good thing, particularly coming off of last season when there were so much conversation on social media about guys not seeing eye to eye, not getting along, all this other stuff that people were creating. I think one thing we can say is these guys genuinely like each other, and you can see it by the way they play.
3: One thing that happened with last year is when you lost Lowe, then without a true point behind him, you had to try to, you know, it was a tough spot for Denzel to try to figure out how to play a new position a lot more minutes than he expected. And nobody likes to feel uncomfortable or think that they're not looking good out on the floor. And so I'm sure that was a challenge for him. And maybe he, you know, didn't get to do as much leading as a point guard might normally do. And certainly seeing that from Zoom Diallo.
4: Yes, we are. And I have to give it up for Denzel, man. I mean, he fought it early. You know, he didn't want to be that point guard, man. He was wanting to play the same way he played at Florida, where he had all those guards, and he'd just run the floor and spot up and shoot threes. And, of course, you could do that if you have a healthy J. Lo. So he had to change his whole way of thinking. And became, by the end of the year, a darn good point guard, man. And I think that'll help him somewhere in the future. But, Zoom is really playing well. But the really good thing, when you think about it, Tom, just what you were talking about, J-Lo getting hurt. There have been some other guys to step up and to play really, really well. At that point guard spot. So heaven forbid we have to deal with injuries yet a third year in a row at that point guard spot. I think we will be better suited and better covered in that situation should it happen.
3: I know Mark talked this week, Mark Pope, with Jeff Goodman on the Field of 68 interview about being able to, or about the way that Zoom and Alex connect together. They didn't click, I guess, in Mark's feeling at the start, and it was 180 degrees opposite by the end of the summer after 8 weeks of practices, how well they were playing off each other. What did you see?
4: Yeah, but I would be disappointed, Tom, if you didn't see that kind of change. Not just with those two guys, but with a lot of dudes, man. I mean, you know, you bring all these new guys in, and the thing you want to be able to say is we're not fighting that same old struggle that we were fighting the first week or so of summer workouts. You know, you can now go home, and guys can go away understanding how everything fits, how their role fits. I'm kind of glad when I hear stuff like that, because it just shows that these guys have worked extremely hard, sacrificed some, because they both have a strong game that, you know, you could play that way the whole time.

0: when you hear Mark and the coaches talk about, man, these guys have really come together. And I saw it by that last week, man, the last couple of days I watched practice. I thought, I really wish it wouldn't end, because what they have picked up over the last couple of months, where they started to where they are now, and I'm not talking about talent-wise, but I'm talking and individually. I'm talking about team stuff, how guys look for each other. Now you know where to get Munchilovich the ball. Now you know when Alex is going to drive. Now you know if Zoom gets to the paint, if you spot up in this spot, that's where he wants to look, to the right or to the left, whatever that is. So those are that's the kind of growth you want to see during those 2 months in the summer. And listen, I won't hesitate. I was ready for a nice trip, man, this summer. I was hoping we'd get to the Bahamas or somewhere. But I think spending that time doing what Mark's doing, keeping the guys together, keeping them home, a couple of months of really good, intense practice has been really good for this group.
1: So they get a little break after this retreat. I'm sure, I mean, they'll be doing workouts and individual stuff, but break from regularly practicing. And then they'll resume somewhere in early September, and then hopefully be going into April at that point. How, and you know, there's always a chance there could be one more player added to this as well. But the group that he has certainly seems to give him a good bit of versatility. He said this week in that Field of 68 interview, he's kind of looking at it at the moment as having like two lead guards, two wings, and a big, rather than, you know, one, two, three, four, five.
0: Yeah, and when you have guys that are as versatile as some of these guys are, it's nice to not have your traditional positions, because you'll see some guys playing two at the two spot, lead guard, off guard. You see them one game playing in that position, and then you might see Alex, one of those guys, guarding a four, you know, depending on who you're playing. So, yeah, that versatility is going to be really big.
1: Halfway home on the Leach Report. We'll continue with the Goose when we come right back.
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4: Loose forecast. Extreme heat warning in effect all the way through Sunday night.
5: Mostly sunny, hot, humid, high temperatures in the mid-90s. That heat index up around 107. Partly cloudy tonight. Overnight lows in the upper 70s. For sunny, more of the same. Sunny and hot. In fact, high temperatures in the upper 90s. Heat index still about 105 to 110. Same thing for Saturday. I'm meteorologist Lou Jachon on The Fan.
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7: Second half of the Leach Report presented by Bobcat Enterprises. And we are chatting with the Goose, Jack Givens, my broadcast partner on the UK Radio Network. And before long, October will be here and we'll find out soon, I guess, Goose, when the exhibitions are going to be. We know Travis Ford's team is one of them, but one more to determine. But I know you are eager to get it started now that you've watched 2 months of practices, eager to get it started come October.
8: Yeah, one of the things you kind of pick up on, Tom, as players, during those 2 months in the summer are things that you still need to work on. Whatever that is, and as I watched some of the players, I could see that they weren't quite comfortable doing this, or they need to work on getting their shot off quicker. They need to work on footwork. Maybe need to spend these couple of months back in the weight room to try to fine tune their bodies even more than they are. I mean, the difference between Malachi's body, for instance, now as opposed to what it was last year. I'll say this, not that he had any, but I think people will be able to understand that he's lost some of that baby fat, if you will, that rookie to sophomore baby fat, if you will. So his body has changed. It looks more muscular. He looks more physical. I think he can even improve on that. So getting back in the weight room for him and for like Braden, who just needs to continue to build that body up and be able to withstand more physicality. All these guys. So I'm anxious to see what they do over these next couple of months before they get back in the gym. It's kind of like you were just talking about, How Diallo and Alex kind of came together over time as they learned more about themselves and each other's game. There's some individual stuff guys will try to work on and get better at over these next couple of months, and that's always interesting to see the change from that summer ball to when you really get down to work in the fall.
7: How do you think what you observed about Malachi and his transformation is maybe too big of a word, but just the change in his body, how that will help him or help him to be something different or better than he was last season?
8: Well, the best thing I saw over the course of those couple of months workout, the best thing I saw was Big Frank working out the last week. I know we're talking about Malachi, but, you know, I really thought Reese Potter did a great job against Malachi and working against him and challenging

0: him. But Reese is not the physical player that Frank Kempning is. That's the thing, I think, again, and I know I talked about it a lot last year, how Malachi had to learn lessons every game. He didn't get to learn those in practice because he didn't have a big to work against in practice. Well, when Frank comes back and really is able to go up and down and the contact drills, I think that is going to be the completion of what Malachi needs to learn going into the SEC. That was the best thing. And Frank is, I mean, I'm telling you, he's 6'11 or so. He's 250. He doesn't have an ounce of fat on him. It's all muscle. And that kind of player leaning against Malachi is the one thing he missed over these couple of months. So it's going to make a big difference. Now, Malachi's gotten better. But he's facing the basket better. He's taken that 15-foot jump shot. He made a three on the highlight I saw. So those are all good. But you know as well as I know, playing in the SEC, man, is about how physical you're going to play against me. And that's going to be the last step, I think, needed in Malachi's game.
1: Last thing, there's a cruise coming up that you're involved in with some of your former teammates. Tell me about it.
0: Yeah, Tom, I'm real, real, real excited about this. I'm working with the UK Alumni Association, working on a cruise to celebrate our 50th anniversary of our national championship team. It'll be not next summer, but the summer of 28, which will be 50 years since we won it in 78. And man, we're headed to Scotland. How about that? We have a 9-day trip late April going into first week of May. We have it all set and ready. We'll be going to Scotland, starting in Glasgow, Scotland, and then just cruising the coast, making a lot of stops in different ports there, the Scottish coast. I mean, we're going to have a great time. Five players so far are going. Cal Macy, James Lee is even going to go. Man, folks will get to talk to James Lee and Jay Schuyler. Fred Cowan is going with us, and then myself. So we'll spend every day, all day, every day, even in the evenings, with a big group of Kentucky alumni. We will spend a lot of times talking Kentucky basketball, what it was like for us winning the championship. I think, Tom, you might correct me if I'm wrong, but the statute of limitations is up, I would think, after 50 years. So we can talk about some stuff that we've never been able to talk about before publicly, stuff that happened, funny stuff, serious stuff that we all shared. It's going to be a great trip. Again, it's the summer of 2028. We will leave April like the 27th and come back the 5th of May. And, man, I'm really, really looking forward to it. I know you might think that, well, we got plenty of time to do this, but there are only so many spots for Kentucky alumni on this trip. There are only so many. And I was surprised. I hosted a trip with the Alumni Association, two, 3 years ago, and they approached me about it. And when it first came, and 2 weeks later, that trip was sold out. Those spots were gone. I had a wonderful time with some alumni on that trip, and I look to do the same thing on this trip. So the Alumni Association will be releasing all of the details on this trip later today. So many of us get those notifications about trips and cruises that are coming up. Keep your eyes open and look for that through the Alumni Association. You can Google Alumni Association at UK and find out all the details. But, man, I hope you can tell my voice. I'm really excited about this trip, and I just can't wait to go.
1: UKalumni.net. Go

0: there, and just check it frequently today, and you'll at some point see the info about it. Goose, thank you much.
1: Thanks, Tom. I appreciate it.
0: At Goose Givens, you can follow Jack as well. I'm sure he'll have info posted there. So UKAlumni.net's the Alumni Association site. We'll take a break. Justin Rowland will join us. We'll come right back from Cats Illustrated. 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
10: That you would want to hear, they continue to voice confidence in Kenny Minchie. Notably, Will Stein is not downplaying confidence in the lines. You know, you got to wonder on some level, a coach has to balance instilling confidence in his team, but also setting expectations in kind of the public relations game. But he's definitely erring a lot more on the former side, or it's very interesting. He thinks the offensive and defensive lines can be among the best in the country. You know, if he really believes that, then year one could get interesting really quickly, the first month of the season. And so, you know, we've heard good things about the line since the spring and now into camp. But like Will Stein and every other coach has said, they don't really know what they've got until the games start.
0: If, you said, if they're as good as they

0: think slash hope that they are in both lines. That, I would think, gives them a chance to be a lot closer, a lot more in, quote-unquote, games than people might be thinking on paper that are analyzing this team.
1: And you would be able to avoid so many of the problems that often come in year one of a new coaching tenure in the SEC, especially at a place like Kentucky. You think about the rebuild at Mississippi State. Building on the lines is very hard, and building depth on the lines to win in the SEC, who knows if Lane Kiffin even has that. He's even said, I don't even know, you know, it might take another year. So, but it seems like the way they've built the team from the inside out, where they put the investment in the offseason, it seems like a smart approach. And if CJ, in my mind, if CJ Baxter can stay healthy, if you watch the kind of back he was in a limited sample at Texas when he was healthy, they could pound on some people. He can get to the second level, start to wear a defense down, and Will Stein is not just a wheeling and dealing freestyle offensive coordinator. He will wear opponents down, and if they can do it, that's their best approach.
0: What did you see in looking at tape of Baxter in terms of, at his best, what kind of back he could be for Kentucky?
1: I think he's got it all. I mean, I don't know if he's as much of a home run hitter as some other guys. He's not maybe quite as quick to the hole as some of the scat backs out there, but he follows his blocks well. I think he's got notably good long field vision. And, like, so sees what's happening good 15, 20 yards ahead of him. And so he's a smart runner. I think if he needs to get 15 yards, he'd get 15 yards. And he's a disciplined runner in terms of taking what's there. He gets a lot of forward momentum on a big body. And once he gets to that second level, he's going to bowl over guys, bounce off of guys, pick up extra yardage. And it's going to come down to if he's healthy, you know. He's got to carry much more of a workload than he ever has before. And you know, the coaches aren't going to say this, but my opinion is there's probably a cliff from Baxter to the next guy, even if they're really working to see what they've got beyond it.
0: How soon would Baxter need to get out there full go in reps to be able to hit the ground running on September 5th?
1: Oh, I mean, I think they're taking all things into account. And I think I would imagine that having him ready to go right off the bat is essential. I mean, you're planning for 1 year at a time, and you're paying guys to come in and perform. You're not paying guys to come in and sit. Because you know, you never know when they'll be ready at that point. So they've got big games, like momentum shaping, narrative shifting games early in the season. So I think he's gonna be rolled out there pretty quickly whenever he starts full go in camp. And I think the start date in camp is gonna have that getting him going right away in mind.
0: Speaking of paying players, you have a post up at catsillustrated.com. about what players are making. I talked to Chris Lowe this summer, who did a big profile of Will Stein, and Chris came in to Lexington, spent some time here, and he told us here on the show that he thought that, well, Will had said to him in answer to a question that he was comfortable with what they had in terms of resources to be competitive in this league, and Chris kind of thought that Kentucky was, think his number was somewhere around $30 million, and that was right in line with most of the SEC, other than maybe LSU, Texas, maybe A&M, that are the ones with the biggest budgets, but that most of the rest, even a team like Georgia, was right there somewhere in that 30 number. Is that what you think is accurate?
1: Yeah. I mean, I think if we use common sense, just kind of look at what moves are happening in the offseason, you can kind of see that some programs are just operating on a different level, you know. If Sam Leavitt got what he got at LSU, for instance, for you to pay a quarterback that much money when the market rate for quarterbacks is $1 to $3 million, you're going twice over the top of the market rate. That doesn't tell you everything about their big picture, but it tells you something about it. But not many schools are there. Otherwise, it seems like, given the portal activity, the recruiting success at the high school level, Kentucky is in the ballpark of where you would want to be. And then it comes down to evaluation. Do you have the quarterback play? Do you have the offensive line?

0: line? Is the staff, you know, aligned, you know, with a plan that, that suits the personnel? And then you just try to hit it big one year. So yeah, I think there is more parity, and that was reflected in results last year.
1: What are you hearing about Minchie in training camp and how he's handling the offense and what they like about his game?
0: Yeah, I mean, not much beyond what the coaches have said, you know, in press conferences. And they're going to be – this is a pro kind of operation coming in and how they're going to handle the media and how they're going to handle their players and how they're going to handle their players' families. And, you know, this is all about setting Kenny Minchie up for as much success as he can have in 1 year. He's waited a long time for this moment. He's trained for 3 years at Notre Dame for this moment. And they've always been very positive about him. I think the fact that they jumped on him so quickly in the portal, you know, whatever we hear now, somebody says, I heard this in practice now, the most important fact is the hottest quarterback coach in the country veered quickly and scooped him up as soon as he thought that he could, when he had to make a decision about who his guy in year one was going to be. And so that's the best endorsement that anybody can make for him, and Nebraska would have wanted him as well. So, you know, and it seems like they got a line that's set up for him too. I think the best thing Kenny Minchie could have is a healthy C.J. Baxter and a successful running game, and everything will flow from that.
1: You mentioned the kind of a pro mentality. Do you see more schools moving in that direction because of the financial piece involving players now? And it's right out there. I mean, you can say that's what we're paying him to do.
0: Absolutely. Yeah. Yeah. It's a lot more honest now, I feel like. I feel like, in a sense, like for the people that are able to get over the dollars and cents and the purity of, or the illusion of the purity of college athletics, you know, it's just a much more honest, transactional in some ways, you know, the feelings aren't going to matter as much, but yeah, people are coming in for certain roles, and you got the same considerations you had in the NFL. You know, if you pay a guy a lot, you're going to have a strong tendency to put him on the field more. And then the fact that rosters are so 1 year to the next is another consideration that's fascinating. But year one, this is the most interesting year one that Kentucky has ever had in my mind.
1: Why is that?
0: Just because of the money. I mean, I think the money has leveled out roster. I mean, that non-power conference teams, in my view, don't have much of a chance. Just look at the number of players drafted. And all that talent is pushed up to the power conference level, and everybody has hard time building depth. And Indiana just won the national championship. And even Kentucky in bad years, when they're firing a coach at Kentucky, is almost beating Ole Miss and is giving Texas a run for its money. So I'm not saying Kentucky is going to win 7 games or 8 games this year, but I don't think that anybody in this landscape is that far off from being very interesting. And there's definitely a non-zero chance that Will Stein is one of the next big things in college football. So when we've talked about these moments in Kentucky football history where they've had a chance to push it over the edge, like in 2007 after they beat LSU and Florida was coming into town, or when they went to Texas A&M and they were undefeated in the Stoops era, when they won two, how are they going to roll off 2-10 win seasons in the Stoops era? This is one of those moments, even though they've never played a game, just because of who they've got coming in and what's happening in the sport right now.
1: Justin Rolla, CatsIllustrated.com and the On3 Sports Network. Thank you, Justin.
0: Thanks a lot, Tom.
1: Final segment when we come right back on the Leach Report. 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
0: 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They've been with us for more than a decade. 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DeMarcus Cousins, happy birthday. Same to Dante Key for Kentucky football. Coach Brad White Thanks celebrating a birthday today. And Christy report. Thomas Anytime from our UK Network show, pregame show team will be with us to the tomorrow. 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
5: Dangerous heat wave will continue to impact the region through the weekend. The National Weather Service office here in Paducah has upgraded the Quad State to an extreme heat warning for Thursday through Sunday. Actual daytime air temperatures will hover right around the century mark, with daily heat indices reaching peaks of 105 to 112 degrees each day. Little relief at night expected, with the lows only falling into the mid to upper 70s. You're asked to use caution if you're going to have to spend time outdoors. Make sure you drink plenty of water, take frequent breaks, get in the air conditioning. This looks to be our longest lasting heat wave of the summer season, and somewhat less hot and humid conditions are expected in the first half of next week. Even a small chance of some showers and thunderstorms will return to the forecast. We'll have a look at that coming up. An Indiana fugitive was arrested Tuesday after a pursuit through McCracken and Ballard counties.
6: McCracken County Sheriff's deputies reportedly tried to stop a motorcycle accused of speeding along McKendry Church Road at about 5:30 p.m. Tuesday. The driver, identified as 34-year-old Kevin Brantley of Evansville, refused to stop and sped up in an attempt to flee. Brantley is said to have continued at a high rate of speed into Ballard County before stopping. Brantley was arrested and charged with fleeing and several traffic violations. A computer check revealed he was a fugitive from Indiana, where he was wanted on drug and gun charges. I'm Mike Cooper.
5: A Livingston County woman was arrested following a traffic stop on Wednesday.
7: The Livingston County Sheriff's Office said they pulled over a vehicle operated by 40-year-old Tara Ford on Dover Road after a deputy learned she was driving without a valid operator's license. Ford was also suspected of operating the vehicle while under the influence of a substance causing impairment and was subsequently placed under arrest. After being taken into custody, Ford was found to be in possession of suspected methamphetamine on her person. Ford was charged with several traffic and drug-related offenses and lodged in the McCracken County Jail. I'm Todd Hamilton.
5: Orders here later anytime at WestKentuckyStar.com.
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2: News forecast, extreme heat warning in effect all the way through Sunday night.
3: Mostly sunny, hot, humid, high temperatures in the mid-90s. That heat index up around 107, partly cloudy tonight, overnight lows in the upper 70s. For sunny, more of the same, sunny and hot, in fact, high temperatures in the upper 90s. Heat index still about 105 to 110. Same thing for Saturday. I'm meteorologist Lou Jachon on The Fan.
4: Welcome, everyone. It is the KSR Pre-Show, Thursday, August 13th. 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And the KSR Pre-Show is being brought to you by Cornbread Hemp. So Billy is out once again today. He's been out all this week. He's on his honeymoon, which I can't wait to hear about where he ended up, because he wouldn't tell us. I don't even think he told Marissa where they're going. So it's a mystery to everybody. But he'll be back next week. Until then, it's another day of guest hosts. And this week so far, I've had Wukash Orbzoot was with me on Tuesday. I had Richie Farmer in yesterday, and today I'm bringing in a two-time national champion, Mr. Cameron Mills, joining me. Good morning, Cameron. How are you?
5: Good morning, sir. How are you?
4: Hey, doing great. I'm sure you never get tired of hearing that. I mean, not many people can say they were a two-time national champion here at Kentucky. You know?
5: No, I think a few guys from maybe the 40s, a few guys from the 50s, and then a few guys from the 90s.
4: Yeah, that's about it. It's a short list. So
5: yeah.
4: You know, I didn't realize, I was reading up a little bit about you last night. I didn't realize that you turned down a full scholarship to play at Georgia just to walk on at Kentucky. I mean, that's a pretty incredible story that you got.
5: Well, I mean, it sounds like one now because of what happened. But it honestly, the hard decision was scholarship or no scholarship, because Kentucky definitely wasn't going to give me one, because Tino was pretty adamant about that. Of course, he eventually did, but Georgia had been recruiting me for 3 years, and Hugh Durham was still the coach there. So it was before Tubby got there, and Hugh Durham was actually the head coach of Florida State when my dad was the graduate assistant there. Yeah. So we even had some family connection, and it was the biggest school recruiting me, and I didn't want to turn down a scholarship to an SEC school. But at the same time, I wanted to come here. The problem is they just didn't want me. So long story short, they wound up saying, well, look, if you want to come here so bad, why don't you walk on? And that hadn't occurred to anybody. Of course, they have to let you walk on in the first place. But, turned down scholarship to there and some smaller schools as well. But I'm not the least bit disappointed in how it worked out.
4: Yeah, it turned out pretty well for you.
5: And pretty good.
4: And I bring that up to say that, you know, I don't think that many people would be willing to do that. I mean, that just shows how much you wanted to be at Kentucky, how much you love Kentucky. You grew up a fan of Kentucky. Your dad played at Kentucky. I mean, you have such a connection to it. I don't think that many people would be willing to do something like that.
5: Well, it was more of a decision from mom and dad, because it was either they were going to be paying for my college or they wouldn't have to. My brother, who got a four-year full ride at Transylvania, loves to remind him that, you know, he saved him 4 years of school, where I only saved him two.
4: Yeah.
5: But I think more people would do it if they could. And back in the 90s, college tuition.

0: it's typically somebody, it's one, everybody wishing, you know, somebody a happy birthday. There's more happy birthdays on that group chat than there is anything. Occasionally we'll catch up, but, you know, Mark talks about, you know, when he first had his press conference, he talked about the chat and said, you know, he knows he's going to get a lot of criticism and coaching from us. Honestly, the guys don't do that. I mean, no, I mean, the chat is as innocent as it could be. There's not, I mean, there's congratulations on a win. There's maybe, you know, you try to find the right thing to say after a loss because, you know, Mark takes losses about as bad as Coach Pitino does and about as bad as, you know, the fans do, so, which is a good thing, I think. But yeah. You just try to pick him up. So, but as far as, like, you know, us coaching from the sidelines, look, he got the Kentucky job. None of us got the Kentucky job or were interested in it. And most of us aren't even coaches, so we played, but it's a different thing when you kind of stand over on the sidelines and you got to pick the right defense, pick the right offense, put the scout together, put all the recruits together, both freshmen and out of the portal. It's just a different world.
1: When you were teammates with Mark, did you ever think back then that he would, number one, be coaching at all? And if you did think that maybe he would be a good coach one day, did you ever think that he would be the Kentucky coach? It's kind of a dream come true for a guy like that.
0: I don't think you could ever, you know, assume that because it's, you know, especially if you have a connection here, it's definitely going to be, you know, your dream job if you're in coaching. I mean, look at all the guys that I played with, just all the Kentucky guys that went into coaching, whether they played in the late 90s or not. Yeah, I'm sure it's a dream job for all of them. Because they all understand the pressure, so that's not really a factor for them, but it's a dream job for all of them. But I don't think you can expect to have it because it's one job, and it's one of the toughest jobs to get, one of the best jobs to have. But as far as Mark getting it, it makes the most sense to me. Everyone knows this, but he's very cerebral. He was without a doubt the smartest guy on our team. Both basketball-wise and in the classroom. So, and he was also the hardest worker. I mean, his work ethic was literally, I mean, we were all trying to keep up with him, whether it was in the weight room, whether it was on the track, whether it was in the swimming pool, or whether it was on the basketball court. And then, of course, you add in, he, you know, would read a book a day, which I don't think many of us tried to keep up with that part of it. But, I mean, it just makes sense that it would be him.
1: Yeah, I definitely wasn't reading a book a day, unless you gave me the book from Pizza Hut. That's the only thing that made me read a book when I was a kid. If I knew I was going to get a personal
0: pan.
1: Oh, did you have Book It back in the day when you were in school?
0: We had weekly readers. Book It sounds familiar, though.
1: Yeah, well, Book It was like if you were, I guess it was for maybe elementary and middle school, but if you read five books a week or something like that, you got a free pizza from Pizza Hut. They're bringing it back too.
0: Okay,
1: so,
0: we did that. We called it something else though. I think it wasn't Book It, but I remember that.
1: Yeah. So you know, speaking of Mark Pope, he's brought in this idea, this media madness, which you're now part of the media too, Cameron. So I mean, you definitely fit the bill. Are you? I got a lot of questions about this. First of all, are you going to participate in this? Or are you thinking about participating in this?
0: Well, so let me ask you, let me return the question with a question for you. So how good of a media member can I possibly be when I have no idea what you're talking about?
1: Are you serious? You don't know what I'm talking about?
0: No idea.
1: Okay. Well, let me tell you then. Okay.
0: So I know what Big Blue Madness is. I used to know what Midnight Madness was when we had Big Blue Madness at midnight, but Is this him bringing in the media like he did for a practice last year?
1: Yeah, so what he's doing is on September 17th, Mark is inviting all of the media to come and play. I don't think he said whether or not it's going to be at Memorial or Rupp Arena, but he's inviting all the media members to come in and play a game or, you know, run through some drills, go through a practice, and I think do some 5-on-5. And then after the games are over, he's going to have the current players act as the media, and they're going to interview the guys in the media who just played, which I think is a brilliant idea.
0: Love it.
1: You know, kind of putting the shoe on the other foot.
0: I hope every single member of the media winds up vomiting on the court at some point.
1: Well, I mean, there's probably going to be a lot of torn hamstrings and broken bones and everything else. But, you know, I bring this up because I've been trying to recruit some former players to be on our team. I thought maybe you'd be, you know, on Team JMI, but since you don't even know about it, maybe I can steal you. I can act as the lead recruiter for Team KSR because

0: can't play in it. I've already got obligations, so I can't play.
1: Oh, so wait a minute. You're putting together a team for Team JMI, but you're not going to be there?
0: Team KSR. I thought that you would be on Team JMI, but...
1: I got you. No. But you're not going to be there one way or the other.
0: I'm not. I've got a music festival that I have to be at because of my obligations with the other station.
1: Absolutely.
0: Here. Yep.
1: So, the rock and roll side of your mystique.
0: That's
1: the
0: right.
1: The part that I did not know existed until about 6 months ago.
0: Well, you told me.
1: I didn't know about it, but it does sound like something that Mark would come up with. You know, what's amazing to me, Shannon, is it's kind of like, you know, you can talk bad about our people, but or we can talk bad about our people, but you can't, kind of thing. Mm-hmm. With Mark, you know, the criticism he faced during the portal this off season, and it's probably harder for some of us who are his teammates to hear, you know, the criticism that he faces, and then. He deals with, you know, that he kind of hurts the way we're hurting when we hear someone say something about him. But he actually doesn't. He handles it so well. That, you know, I said earlier, we're trying to find something to say to him after a loss. Doesn't handle those well, but you don't want him to. But it's just one of those things where it's ideas like this where I think it's just kind of brilliant where basically it's just reaching out. It's doing something that's different. It's doing something that gets... you know, our name in print, but it's also fostering a relationship with, you know, the media, the journalists, the people that cover the team, which is not a bad idea.
0: So now that you know this exists, when's the last time you picked up a ball and did a shoot around or maybe, I don't know, did anything involving basketball? Has it been a while? Or do you still shoot around every now and then?
1: You broke up on me, Shannon. Ask your question.
0: I was just asking, you know, since I'm trying to recruit you for Team KSR, when was the last time that Cameron Mills shot a basketball? Has it been a while?
1: Let's see. I shot a basketball in my neighbor's pool on their goal about 3 weeks ago.
0: Okay.
1: So that was the last time. But that wasn't exactly in a competitive spirit. That was more, I'm in the pool. I don't have a raft. So, hey, I'll get some shots up. And I think I got two up, and then I got bored.
0: Yeah.
1: I know it still kind of exists in a different format now, but they had leagues all the time, and I would play in leagues with my brother and some other guys that played college ball. Kind of after that was done, and that was in my 30s, it's as much as I love the game, as good as it has been to me, it's not my life, and it's just there are other things that I want to do and try to do. So if I've got free time, there's usually something else that I enjoy. My brother, on the other hand, who never... always spent time on the court. He's still doing it at almost 60 or almost 50 years old now. He loves it. He's still playing as much as he can.
0: Yeah, I've been watching, you know, you talk about shooting basketball. I've been watching your shot on a loop this morning against Duke, that big shot. I'm going, you know what? That guy right there, if we could get him on the team, I think we might win the whole media.
1: Well, you would be far better off getting Hashimu Evans on the team or Scott Padgett on the team.
0: Yeah.
1: Or Jeff Shepard on the team, because Shep actually weighs less than he did when he played. He might be the only one that's accomplished that goal.
0: Yeah.
1: But those guys are still, I mean, they're still play.
0: Yeah.
1: And by the way, if you're going to watch a game, pull Scott's up. Scott's,
0: Cameron, you're cutting out on me a little bit. I can't. Okay, I think we lost Cameron, or at least we've got a bad connection with Cameron, so we'll try to get reconnected with him. This is a good time to take a break. 859-280-2287 if you want to call in and talk to Cam, and we'll, you know, take your calls and anything else you want to talk about. We'll make it an Ask Anything Day as well while we got Cameron here with us today. We'll be right back. It is the KSR Pre-Show. It's Shannon the Dude, and to talk to me and Billy, give us a call on the Clark's Pup and Shop phone line at 859-280-2287.
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10: 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If you want to jump in, if you got a question, or we got one caller on the line that wants to talk football, and we'll talk.
11: I will sit that one out.
10: You got it, Cameron. It's okay. You probably know just as much about football as anybody else on KSR, so it's all good.
11: I don't know about that.
10: Do you get to go to practices at all during the off season?
11: Mark, one of the things that he's done really well at, and because every coach that comes in says this, is that, you know, they want to reach out and make the alumni and the former players part of the team, blah, blah, blah. Mark's actually done that to the point where he's reached out personally to every former Kentucky player that's alive, either through email or a phone call, and not only told them that he wants them to, you know, come to games, but anytime they want to come to practice. So I've actually been to more practice more UK practices in the last 3 years than, well, since I played.
10: Yeah.
11: So it's typically once a week, sometimes twice a week, especially during the season, because we'll, you know, typically have two games a week. So you're wanting to at least go see the scouting report and that kind of thing. But in the summer, yeah, I just sitting there watching. And that's honestly one of the most fun parts about it is watching, okay, especially with the portal being the way it is, and every year you got – well, I guess we're used to it here with Cal, you know, a new team. But you got upperclassmen that come in and, you know, with maybe even bigger egos than some of the freshmen come in, or maybe even more desperation because they're wanting to make it to the league. And so you see some selfishness at the beginning of the summer that is, you know, the last 2 years, honestly, just watching the summer practices, it gets erased by the end of summer practice. I mean, somehow, you know, they just kind of gel into a team and come to the conclusion that, you know, we together are going to go further than we us separated. And I, you know, Cal was able to do that a lot. Mark's been able to do it. Injuries keep getting in the way, but that's fun to watch the guys kind of grow into a team from a, you know, a whole bunch of what, 14, possibly 15, depending on the lawsuit, individuals on this year's team.
10: Yeah. So I'm assuming that you got to go check out the open practice that Mark Pope did last week. Did you get to go to that?
11: No, open one. I went to so when they've had practices this summer,
10: yeah,
11: just

0: ones, which it still baffles me that they can do that. I mean, it's so different now where we literally, the coach, were not allowed to be in a room with us if there was a basketball present until October 15th.
1: Right.
0: Yeah. Unless we were playing pickup. Now, I mean, they're practicing all summer, practically. Then they got to take a break. And then even on the break, you know, once school starts up, they can actually do some stuff with basketballs, which it sounds silly to, you know, that you wouldn't include that, but you can do all the conditioning you want. But if a basketball is on the court, it counts as practice, and we couldn't do that until the 15th.
1: We had Jack Givens call in last week, and he was telling us that he got more of a vibe from the first team that Mark Pope had here with this team currently than last year.
0: Yeah.
1: Would you agree with that? And what are some of your individual takeaways from players that you've seen?
0: I think if you just kind of look at his thing, I think what we're going to see, like going forward just in college basketball, is, you know, everyone talked about last year just as a whole, the amazing freshmen that were in college basketball, right? They came in, they played 1 year. So many of them went first round NBA in the draft. But even all of those players, which I'm just thinking back, maybe 10 guys, maybe. I mean, there's 200, 300 some odd Division I teams. That's not a very big percentage of freshmen that, you know, stood out the way those guys stood out. So I think, I mean, if you've got a choice between going and getting a fourth year or eventually it's going to be 3 year down to 4 year, but a 3 year veteran who has played Division I ball, even if it's on a mid-major, like a lot of the guys on his first team 2 years ago were, you know, you're already ahead of the game. I mean, look, a freshman can come in and surprise you. The biggest room for growth and improvement is between your senior year of high school, your freshman year of college, and even including your freshman year of college. The best to take as a collegiate basketball player is the summer when you've gone through everything, all the workouts, all the conditioning, you know what to expect, and now you just kind of sell out to it and you get better. But coming into it, you just don't know what to expect. So I just think we're better off. I think every team would be, but we're better off just, you know what, if there's an outstanding freshman out there that we want, fine, go get him. But, man, save those scholarships, whether we did it on purpose this year or not, don't know. But save those scholarships for those guys that are hitting the portal because, I mean, at this point, everybody's going portal one way or the other.
1: Yeah, yeah. And you mentioned that lawsuit about the fifth-year players that are trying to come back for another year. Yesterday, Mark Mitchell, who played at Missouri, is one of those players who is asking for a fifth year, filed a lawsuit. He would be the guy who would fill in that final roster spot for Mark Pope if he's allowed to play. In your opinion, do you think that these guys who just finished out their college career going into college with the, you know, assumption that they were only going to be there 4 years, now they got this new 5-for-5 rule, now these guys are going, well, wait a minute now, what about me? Do you think the guys that just finished out 4 years should be allowed that fifth year, like in Mark Mitchell's situation?
0: Well, you know, when they put, and I don't know if it was the revenue sharing or the NIL, they backdated that to, I think, 2017. So even if you didn't play or weren't on one of the teams that got NIL or revenue sharing, you know, as a part of, you know, your quote-unquote scholarship, and you actually did get paid, they backed it up and I think reimbursed the guys that were on 2017. So I guess there's some sort of precedent for that of saying, okay, well, you know what? We just put the rule in, but we got to back up and make this right for some, at least to some degree, some guys that just recently left. Here's the thing. I don't really care, except in this instance, right? Because I want Mitchell. I mean, I want that 15th spot filled. I want another shooter. I want another scorer. And, I mean, especially if it's going to be somebody that's, you know, what, all SEC, I think, 2 years in a row.
1: Yeah.
0: You know, so yeah. In this case, absolutely. I hope it happens. And even in other cases, I don't. It doesn't bother me. I mean, you get 4 years, 5 years. What's the difference?
1: Yeah, Denzel
0: College
1: Aberdeen.
0: Basketball isn't nearly what it used to be. It's just a completely different game.
1: It is. I mean, you got that from the portal to NIL to now 5 years. Yeah. Which, you know, I think I'm good with the 5 year thing because you know, if you don't put in that rule, then you get guys who have been in college for 7 years, you know,
0: right? Yeah. Well,
1: in the COVID year, kind of made things complicated.
0: The last few years.
1: Yeah, yeah, and I don't know if that. I guess that was still COVID year because
0: I think that was still COVID year.
1: Yeah, but even 6 years, it's like, come on, man! At some point, move on and get to the league or get a job.
0: That played.
1: Yeah.
0: Shannon, there are guys that played. I feel like

0: like I watch guys, especially for whatever reason, that played at Florida. I feel like there are guys that I watched play 7, 8 years back in the, you know, early teens.
1: Mm-hmm.
0: You know, 2001 or 2011, 2012.
1: No, I think we can't.
0: By the way, it was 4 years because
1: you cut out on me a little bit there. So
0: back, years to get a degree.
1: But yeah, back up a little bit because you cut out on me there.
0: So, oh, I said sorry about that. Like I said, I've got terrible reception at my house with this phone.
1: That's okay.
0: But yeah, it typically took. Look, you get a 4-year scholarship, even though you don't. Your scholarships were year to year and always had been, but you get typically 4 years to get it because you're going for a 4-year degree. So it used to make sense why it was 4 years, mm-hmm. because to some degree, maybe not so much, you know, in the 90s, probably in the 80s as well, when the money started getting outrageous as far as the coaches, the TV deals, the media stuff, it made sense. But when...
1: Right. Well, Cameron, you keep cutting out on me, so I'm about to jump in here. We're getting ready to hit a break anyway. 859-280-2287. That's the number you can call in if you want to ask Cameron a question or talk about anything else that we got going on with football and basketball season coming up. We're going to take a break. We'll be right back. It is the KSR Pre-Show. And put him in control.

0: 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Welcome to Kentucky Sports Memories. 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
0: ESPN recently listed its top 100 college football games of all time. Number 92 on their list was a bowl game from 2014 when Western Kentucky University knocked off Central Michigan in the Popeyes Bahamas Bowl. Central Michigan trailed by 7 with 1 second left through a Hail Mary pass. It was caught. 3 laterals later, the guy found the end zone and Central Michigan was within 1. They went for 2 in the win, but on the pass, on the 2-point conversion attempt, the ball was knocked away by Western Kentucky defensive back Wonderful Terry. Yes, his first name is Wonderful, and he made a wonderful play to save the win. And I talked to him about that.
2: On that play, when you saw that pass, on that 2-point conversion, when you saw that pass coming your direction, were you like, oh, my God, oh, my God, oh, my God, or were you pretty confident you were going to make the play?
3: I was pretty confident I was going to make the play. You know, we practiced those red zone drills in practice all the time with coach. So, and I seen when they lined up that 6'7" tight end, that outside receiver, I was like, oh, here come the fade ball. So I already put myself in position to make the play.
2: So do people bring that game up to you or that play up to you from time to time?
3: They do. Actually, I coach here in Texas now, and my head coach, he always be like, you know, pull up that clip and show them how to play in the red zone of you winning the game for a bowl game. So I always bring that clip up when I show my young DBs how to play, you know, red zone technique.
2: Are they impressed? Do they think you're a celebrity after that?
3: Oh, man, they love their coach, man. They think I'm the best.
0: Well, he was the best on that play, and it preserved the win for Western Kentucky in a game that ESPN considers the 92nd greatest college football game of all time. Now, his first name is Wonderful. How did he get that name? Tomorrow, we'll discuss that. Gary Fogel, Kentucky Sports Memories.
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2: Mostly sunny, hot, humid, high temperatures in the mid-90s. That heat index up around 107. Partly cloudy tonight, overnight lows in the upper 70s. For sunny, more of the same. Sunny and hot, in fact, high temperatures in the upper 90s. Heat index still about 105 to 110. Same thing for Saturday. I'm meteorologist Lou Jaton on The Fan.
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5: 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We've got Jacob, who has been patiently waiting on the phone, and let's go to Jacob right now. Hey, Jacob, how are you?
7: Hey, Shannon, doing good, man. Down here in New Orleans at the Saints and Jaguars joint practice, getting to see a few cats today. Berrion, Chris Rodriguez, Josh Allen. Anyway, there's smell of grass and bottom snare, man. I just want to wish Billy and Marissa, you know, wishes on their wedding.
5: Yeah. Well, I can't wait to hear all about Billy's wedding. We had a great time, and we you know, Ryan and I talked about that a little bit on Monday. But have fun down there, man. Let us know. Call back tomorrow and give us an update from down there.
7: I will. I'll let you know how they're looking, man.
5: All right. Yep. Thanks, Jacob. You know, you and I were talking during the break, Cameron, speaking of football, and I don't know if this has been up on the website for a while or if it was just at it yesterday, but somebody tweeted out different things that fans can do for NIL money involving the football team. For instance, I'll give you a couple here. You can have pregame field access as a fan. It says, experience Kroger Field like a wildcat. Immediately following the catwalk, your group of up to four guests will enjoy 15 minutes of exclusive access on the field. Take photos from the playing surface. Run a route. They're going to let you run a route. And they've got this where you can buy it, and they've got links there.
6: I like it.
5: Yeah, so there's one. Let's see, what's another one here? There's one where you can actually be a part of the catwalk itself. So it says, be part of one of Kentucky's most cherished game day traditions. From the best seat in the house, on the field, join the Wildcat Marching Band, Spirit Squads, and fellow Wildcats before kickoff, as Kroger Field comes together to sing My Old Kentucky Home. So I don't know if you get to lead My Old Kentucky Home or what, but I like
6: they might want to screen that one a little bit harder than just somebody paying money for it.
5: We'll end up with Kentucky Joe out there.
6: What about something like letting somebody kind of experience like a full game day behind the scenes, in the locker room, at training table, you know, in the film room, everything that goes on, whether it's football or basketball. You know, putting something like that and make that available. I think that would do well. But I love those ideas.
5: Well, yeah, there's another one where you get to run out with the team. I think they've got that one for like $285. You can run out on to the field. I feel like we need to get that.
6: Quite
5: like,
6: reasonable.
5: I mean, really, for $285. I mean, that's a very specific number. I don't know why you wouldn't just round up and call it $300. But whatever, you know. I'm not in charge here. But I mean, I think there would be a lot of fans who would pay $285 to run out on the field with the team.
6: I do too, but I also think there'd be a lot of fans that would pay $300 to run.

0: out on the field with Dean. So I'm with you on that.
1: I think it's a cheap price. I mean, I think you could probably go up to 500 and you would have a lot of fans that would want to do that. They've also got a coin toss delivery experience where I guess you get to run out and deliver.
0: UPS is no longer doing that, or was that the football they deliver? They deliver the football.
1: Yeah. So you get to run out, and I guess you get to deliver the coin for the coin toss. They're getting, you know, Jay Batt as the athletic director. One of the things that he's really good at in his MO is fundraising. So I don't know if this is like from the mind of Jay Batt or what, but those are definitely things that I can see our fans paying to do.
0: I mean, honestly, I can see fans of any team that they love paying to do. I mean, just for that, you know, one-time special experience, depending on what it costs and what it is, or maybe it's something you want to do every day. I mean, even just going down on the field for 15 minutes, and this sounds silly, but when I was in high school and they used to air the games at like 11 o'clock on Channel 27,
1: mm-hmm.
0: I was part of I got recruited into making sure that the cables attached to the cameras, nobody stood on them so they wouldn't yank out as they moved that camera up and down the field. Mm-hmm. So I was on the field like for a lot of games in high school, and it actually is so much cooler being so close to those guys, you know, during a game. I mean, you get a bigger sense when you're in the stands, obviously, but being down there, this is how big some of these dudes are, too.
1: Did you see what Akron is doing with their NIL and what they're allowing a fan? Did you see this story from last week?
0: Uh-uh.
1: So Akron.
0: No, what's that?
1: So now we talk about, you know, fans maybe getting a little too close to the team. Like you mentioned, maybe a game day experience. I would be a little bit worried about, you know, somebody from another team that, you know, pretended to be a Kentucky fan going into the locker room and instilling the game plan.
0: That's not a bad thought, yeah.
1: You know, but listen to what Akron's doing. So Akron is doing this thing where if you buy season tickets to a game, which is like, by the way, $75, right? That's how much it is for season tickets.
0: Right, yeah.
1: They're going to put everybody's name into like a hat or some sort of lottery. And they're going to pull out somebody's name who bought season tickets, and they're going to allow that fan to call the plays for the first drive of the first game of the year. So I'm serious. No, this is a thing. They are allowing a fan to call the plays. So if you want to call, you know, four Hail Marys straight or a flea flicker on the first game.
0: But, or how about a punt?
1: I mean, you could.
0: First and 10. I mean, talk about you know, buying it and being for the other team. That's a little too far. I'm not sure we would want that on either way. And by the way, they're just doing that as a lottery for if you buy season tickets. That's not even an NIL thing then.
1: Well, yeah, I guess so. I guess that's separate. I mean, they're just so desperate.
0: I mean, and it's not even guaranteed. Golly.
1: Right. They're just so desperate to get people to come to Akron football. But here's the thing. A couple of things. Number one, what if the fan ends up calling plays that leads to a touchdown in the first drive? Then all of a sudden there's a lot of pressure on the actual offensive coordinator, because what if with the actual offensive coordinator they do three and out on the next drive? So there's
0: I agree with that. I think there'd also be a learning curve for fans in general, and understanding that, look, the coaches have to do their job, but the actual job is done by the players. And if they execute any play, especially if I'm just talking about the sport I know about, I mean, if we just executed, it doesn't matter what defense was there, we were going to score, or at least get a good shot.
1: Yeah.
0: But you got to execute. So you can call whatever play you want, but you got to execute.
1: The other thing is, too, when's the last time you ever watched an Akron football game? For me, never. But knowing that there's going to be a fan who's going to be calling the plays in this first game, I will be watching it just to see what's happening. So I think it's a brilliant, brilliant strategy for maybe not for Kentucky, maybe not for an SEC school that's already got a lot of eyes on them, but it's Akron football. Yeah. For somebody like that, I think it's brilliant, because now all of a sudden I'm going to be like, let's watch this first drive and see what happens.
0: Yeah. No, I mean, you're right. It could be funny. I'm sure they are going to limit it in some way and say, okay, you got 10 plays, 1 through 10. You just tell us which one.
1: Yeah.
0: 1, 2, 3, 4, 5. Make it as simple as they can. And I have a feeling that the Hail Marys and the punts and the field goal attempts from 85 yards won't be on there.
1: No, see, I'm almost tempted to do it myself. I mean, $75. What if
0: to buy season tickets?
1: Yeah, I mean, look, you got to me, the experience of calling the game would be worth $75, even if I never went to a game at all that season other than that game. So,
0: but then again, you've got to. It's still a lottery. You would have to buy season tickets, and then you got to get your name drawn out of a hat, or at least one of 10.
1: Yeah.
0: Or, well, I guess it would be more like 7 home games.
1: Right. But I feel like you're going to do 75
0: village. And look, I love the way a lot of these schools are thinking, like,

0: outside the box, and I'm glad we're doing it too.
1: Well, you know, if I were to win that, though, I'm saying no. Give me the headset. I'm calling the plays to the quarterback directly. I want full control over this thing. Hey, yeah. You're in media now. You kind of do the pregame show for the basketball games. Mm-hmm. Talk to me just for a minute about your old broadcast partner, Dave Baker, because you guys mm-hmm. together were just radio gold. You guys were so entertaining. You guys bickered back and forth like an old married couple. And listeners, including myself, really enjoyed that. I thought that there was some charm behind the way that you guys did that broadcast. But there were some people out there that thought that you guys genuinely did not like each other. And I don't think that's the case, but I don't want to speak for you. But tell me about how it was working with Dave, because you guys were great together.
0: We've actually talked more, since the seasons have been over, than we've talked during the season. And it's probably just because we would see each other, you know, every other day during the season at the show. But, Dave and I just look, we're both hard-headed. We both got our opinions. And he isn't going to back down on what he thinks, because he's got 40 years covering the Cats. In just about every sport. I'm not going to back down because I had 4 years playing for the Cats. So, I mean, neither one of us are going to bend. And I'm glad someone, Shannon, enjoyed it, because I just kept hearing, you know, and no thanks to the show that's following yours, but because that's where I think the original phone calls came from, with the person saying, do they hate each other? I promise we do not. I adore Dave, and I'm certainly going to miss him this year.
1: Yeah.
0: Even though he's not gone, he just won't be on the show.
1: Right, yeah. Yeah, but you guys were so much fun to listen to. Let's take a phone call. Let's go to Jake. Hey, Jake.
2: Hey, what's going on?
1: You tell us.
2: I just had a random question. So I feel like, Shannon, me and your music taste kind of align the most. So I was just kind of wanting to know, what are some of your favorite acoustic covers or just acoustic songs in general?
1: Acoustic covers or acoustic songs in general? I would have to think about that. Far as covers, you know, I grew up in the 90s loving the grunge music. So the Soundgarden, Alice in Chains, and STP and all that stuff. I think that Stone Temple Pilots did a really good acoustic cover of Dancing Days by Led Zeppelin. I think that's one of the best covers that I've heard, in my opinion. But do you have one, Jake?
2: One of my favorites is probably Simple Man by Shinedown.
1: That's another good one, yeah.
2: They did the cover of Leonard Skinner. That's one of my favorites. But that's really all I had. I was just kind of curious, because I feel like me and you have the same music taste, so I just wanted to hear your thoughts. Appreciate it. Love you guys.
1: All right, Jake. Thank you. Cameron, what are you into? Do you listen to a lot of music? Are you
0: I do. Yeah, I'm one of those. I love everything. And we'll listen. I mean, I've literally got, of course, I don't have the CDs anymore, but had bagpipe CDs.
1: Mm-hmm.
0: I mean, I've got every kind of music, except maybe opera. I love musicals, don't like opera. I'd like to be able to understand the words that are being sung. But you mentioned the grunge music from the 90s when I was in high school, that's when that was formed. So, I mean, just listening to Pearl Jam, and actually even becoming a bigger Pearl Jam fan as I've gotten older, basically anything that's a hard rock song done acoustically well, I'm going to love.
1: Yeah. You say you listen to bagpipe music? Did you say that?
0: Yeah. Well, let me clarify. Yeah. I have bagpipe CDs. I have bagpipe music on my phone in my iPod when I had an iPod. Yes.
1: What were you listening to get ready for a game? Or did you even have like a game day song? I know a lot of guys do, to get them pumped up. You weren't listening to bagpipes before the games, were you?
0: No. But I will tell you, hey, listen, the Scottish Army in World War I,
1: yeah,
0: they were led through the trenches by pipers.
1: Mm-hmm.
0: So they would get hyped up listening to pipes. So, I just love the sound of them. So it's one of those, I'll turn it down low or sometimes turn it up high. And it's just kind of in the background playing sometimes. But the problem is that it's hard to find other appreciators mm-hmm. of the screeching wails of the bagpipes.
1: Right.
0: So I don't get to listen to them unless I get headsets on that often.
1: Are you a wrestling fan, or were you a wrestling fan? Because I came across that video last night of you and Scott Padgett on WCW in Louisville. Were you just there because, you know, WCW was in town, or were you a wrestling fan?
0: So I was when I was a kid.
1: Yeah.
0: I had countless hours of arguing with my dad about whether it was real or fake. As
1: we
0: a child.
1: All did.
0: And
1: yeah.
0: Then, and yeah, I know. And then just kind of dropped it honestly, until got to UK.
1: Mm-hmm.
0: And because of Scott Padgett, and solely because of Scott Padgett, because he just kind of converted everything.

0: everybody, everyone just started paying attention because it was this weekly violent fake or unfake soap opera that everybody could follow along, and we'd talk about, you know, when we weren't talking about other things. But like senior year, Scott and Jeff Shepard had were roommates that had a big screen TV, and every Monday night the entire team crashed into their room and watched WCW.
1: It was all the rage
0: and
1: back
0: so
1: then.
0: When they were coming to Louisville, we just thought, no, let's go. We're going.
1: Yeah, that's pretty cool. Yeah, I was watching that video last night. Somebody tweeted it out from years ago, but that's good stuff. All right, we got to take a break. Final segment coming up next. We'll be right back. If you want to get in, 859-280-2287. 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
1: Jake's question. This is one of my picks for my favorite.

0: Cypress, Dancing Days, originally done by Led Zeppelin, but STP did a good cover of it. All right, final segment. We've only got about 5 minutes left here with Cameron. Let's take a call. We got Ryan on the line. Hey, Ryan, how are you?
1: Hello?
0: Hey, Ryan, go. You're on with Cameron Mills.
1: Hey, okay, yeah, I'll go quick. Cameron, I've talked to Matt and Shannon and a few of them about the phone calls they quit taking. A lot of the old guys in the show on Coach Pope show, it just don't seem like people have complained about it. They don't take the phone calls. And I want to know if they're going to start taking phone calls and Will Stein's going to take them. But I remember you coming off that bench and against Duke and hitting them three-point shots. Man, you were a good player, a good shooter. Thanks for taking my call.
2: Thank you, Ryan. I appreciate it. We didn't last year, obviously. The coaches' shows, I guess they did it the same way we did, which was either use a text line for questions, which makes it easier for a call screener to screen them, or a Twitter. I think we used that. So I don't think that's changing, Ryan. Sorry about that. But who knows? Maybe a decision will be made to go back to calls. But, yeah, I think going forward it's just going to be text or Twitter or X.
0: Back in your day, you know, when you were playing, I think even to this day, Cameron, if we were to rank guys that we would want taking a last-second three, I think you're going to be like in top five, top six, probably all time at Kentucky. Talk to me about playing for Coach Pitino versus Coach Smith. What were the main differences in just, I don't know, practice, game day prep, et cetera, just how they ran the program playing for those two?
2: Surprisingly different, and I say surprisingly because we thought they were going to be, when Coach Smith got the job, we kind of expected immediately, okay, there won't be much change. He came from Coach's Tree, same plays, same defense, same practices, maybe not as much yelling. And that turned out to be true. It was a lot more different. We weren't pressing for 40 minutes. It wasn't up and down. It wasn't Pitino's Bombinos. But I don't, we were talking about at the beginning of the show, Shannon. I couldn't have asked for a better 4 years there. And part of that was having Rick Pitino as my coach for 3 years and then Tubby for my last year. Because, I'm not saying Rick Pitino couldn't have gotten us to the national championship in 98, but to come in your first year, and again, back to building a team, I mean, we were a team already, but to bring your coach in and no one knows who he is, mm-hmm. and for him to get us to believe in him and to buy into his system, hoping that it worked, and turns out it did, it was just amazing. And it's just, I don't know, it's one of those fun things when your coaches can be such like father figures, and just as you get older, they become like some of your most valued and trusted relationships. And both of those guys are for me.
0: You know, watching the two different styles, I think for fans, it was more fun to watch the full court press. But as a player, as a player, though, you're probably going, good grief, coach, give us a break. Can we not press for a minute? Yeah,
2: it was literally to the point where you were not supposed to be in the game longer than three minutes and 30 seconds. A spell,
0: yeah.
2: And then you were supposed to be taking yourself out, because if you weren't winded after playing that type of game for 3 minutes and 30 seconds, then you weren't playing hard enough.
0: Right.
2: So coach would then have to take you out. So it was really how it was. But, I mean, there were times we would go full court with Tubby, but Coach P, it was black, white, red, 40 minutes a game.
0: Yeah, we only got about a minute left. I wanted to ask you one last question. As a former player, now member of the media, is there any of your former teammates that you think maybe could jump over into media and do this thing if they wanted to?
2: Oh, Scott Padgett.
0: Scott Padgett, yeah.
2: Listen, people think that I talk a lot. Mm-hmm. Just go hang out with Scott if you ever get a chance to. He got the nickname Jukebox his freshman year for that very reason. He never shut up. And then he had the gall one time during practice to tell me that I never shut up.
0: I'm man.
2: No.
0: See, I think maybe a Scott Padgett, Cameron Mills podcast or something like that in the future could work.
2: When I had my radio show, my favorite interviews were with Scott.
0: Yeah.
2: Because it was like I asked him one question and he would do what I do sometimes, which is just filibuster.
0: Cameron, we're out of time, man. I really appreciate you jumping on here, and we'll talk soon, all right?
2: All right, appreciate it, Shannon.
0: All right, there you go. Cameron Mills, big thanks to Cameron for jumping on here with us. Tomorrow, KSR and the KSR pre-show will be live from Shady Rays in Louisville at the Oxmoor Center. KSR is coming up next. We'll talk to you later. Tonight.
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9: Above the noise, when you have a franchise quarterback, the clock starts ticking immediately. A QB on a rookie deal gives front offices a rare opportunity to surround their young passer with expensive talent before that bill eventually comes due. Jaden Daniels arrived as the number two overall pick in 2024 and changed the trajectory of the franchise, leading the Commanders to an NFC title game despite an underwhelming supporting cast. Injuries slowed the team's momentum last season, but they shouldn't have changed the organization's mission. Outside of Terry McLaurin, Washington has done little to maximize Daniels' window. The backfield still lacks a true game changer. And yes, they brought in Deebo Samuel last year and Stephon Diggs this year, but these feel like temporary patches. The Commanders already found the hardest piece to acquire, the quarterback. Now, you gotta surround him. But so far, Washington has failed to build a roster worthy of the quarterback they've been searching for a decade. I'm Dan Patrick, and this is Above the Noise. 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
1: Lou's forecast, extreme heat warning in effect all the way through Sunday night.
2: Mostly sunny, hot, humid, high temperatures in the mid-90s. That heat index up around 107. Partly cloudy tonight, overnight lows in the upper 70s. For sunny, more of the same. Sunny and hot, in fact, high temperatures in the upper 90s. Heat index still about 105 to 110. Same thing for Saturday. I'm meteorologist Lou Jaton on The Fan.
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4: Welcome, everyone. This is Kentucky Sports Radio, Thursday, August the 13th. I'm Matt Jones here in Lexington, Kentucky. You can give us a shout on the Clark's Pump and Shop phone line. 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
5: Clark's Pump and Shop phone line?
4: Yes.
5: 859-280-2287.
4: A Vision Auto Glass text machine is what?
5: Seven. Oh, gosh. Hang on. Seven.
4: Yeah. I'm stuck. Seven. You got the first one. Now, what's the next one?
5: It's like 724-727-7277.
4: 772-774-5254.
5: 772-774-5254.
4: And this dish is sponsored by the TJ Smith Law Office. If you call TJ, what will he do?
5: He's going to call and make him pay, damn it.
4: He's not going to call him, but he will make him pay.
5: Damn it.
4: Okay. And we got Josh Hopkins. Is joining us here in studio. Yeah. How are you doing, Josh?
6: I'm doing great. Happy to be here, as usual.
4: Filling in for Drew today. Actor extraordinaire, star of stage, screen. You ever done stage?
6: I've done stage.
4: What did you do stage?
6: I did Broadway.
4: You did Broadway?
6: Yeah.
4: What?
6: Picnic.
4: Picnic.
6: Picnic on Broadway. Yeah. Stage theater.
4: Wow, look at you. I had no idea.
6: Understudy.
4: You were the understudy for Picnic.
6: Uh-huh.
4: Okay, good. I thought you also might have been in Cats. Meow. No. Great to have you here, and we got a lot of stuff to do today, but you can give us a shout, 859-280-2287. Today is court day, not like Mount Sterling court days, but Kentucky basketball is in court today.
6: Yes, it is.
4: This is, Shannon, the day I was made for, when combine Kentucky basketball and legal injunctions.
5: Dog and radio dog.
4: This is why I'm here, Shannon, today.
7: Your nerdism is going to pay off.
4: Oh, because my nerd. Last night I did a space. I did a space on a Twitter space on like injunctions and, you know, federal preemption law, Josh, all things you're an expert on.
6: I'm going to do a lot of listening.
4: So, first of all, today we found out last night, and I found out from a secret source.
5: Oh, secret source.
4: So, I mean, all of a sudden I got slipped a legal complaint that had been filed in court that Mark Mitchell and nine other athletes, Mark Mitchell, for people who haven't followed, Missouri basketball player, Josh was one of the best players in the SEC last year. Put 30 on us.
6: Yeah, he did. A couple times.
4: Put 30 on us, I think, back-to-back years in a row. Mm-hmm. He put 30 on us. He and nine other athletes, all of whom have a connection to Kentucky except him, have filed asking a court to allow them to be eligible to play basketball, to play sports this year. Some of them are football and baseball players. It's interesting. All the other nine people, Ryan, either go to U of L, are from the state of Kentucky. I think a couple went to Western. And then there's him with, on paper, no connection to Kentucky.
5: Dun, dun, dun.
4: Let's start with that, Josh.
6: I like it.
4: I would think so.
6: Yeah. Yeah.
4: You don't live in Missouri. Well, he's from, I think, maybe Michigan or Texas.
6: Okay.
4: And you don't, played at Duke, played at Missouri. You don't all of a sudden, Josh, file in Kentucky court.
6: No, one wouldn't think, would they?
4: Unless you were going to go to Kentucky, right? Or Louisville, I guess.
5: True, yes. Or Murray, if you're going to just pick Kentucky.
6: He's from Kansas.
4: He's from Kansas.
5: From Kansas.
4: You think he might go to Murray?
5: Well, maybe that's why he, you know, submitted the court case. How did this come about so fast? Like, doesn't it take weeks and weeks and weeks to get stuff together for something
4: like
5: this?
4: Well, I mean, when you ask for an emergency injunction,

0: Poppy is on top of the case. Poppy, by the way, only one letter off of Pope.
1: Oh.
0: P-O-P-P-E, Shannon? Mm-hmm. Oh. P-O-P-E, what do we think?
2: I don't know. Do you trust a guy named Poppy?
0: Poppy. Or Hans.
2: Yeah, or Hans, yeah.
3: Good Kentucky name.
0: He's from the Hollers, Hans Poppy. So the hearing is at 10:30. Now, Jack Pilgrim is attending the hearing.
1: Nice. Reporter on the scene.
0: Reporter on the scene.
1: That's a professional.
0: That is a professional. Last night, I said, anybody want to go? Jack Pilgrim's like, I'll be there. Question is, do any of our other fans show up to that hearing?
1: It's possible.
0: I got to think.
1: Where is it?
0: It's in Louisville. Jefferson Circuit Court.
2: That's right, okay. Down the road.
1: Now they me. Will.
2: That's literally.
0: Shannon, you could literally go. That yes.
1: What time people does are it getting start? In their car.
0: Starts at 10:30.
2: Well, I got to be here to produce the show. Otherwise, you're not going to be able to go to a commercial break.
0: It would be funny, though, if Shannon was live on the scene.
1: That would be.
0: Live here for Court TV, Shannon the Dude.
2: If more people actually worked in this building, we can make that happen.
0: Yes.
2: Yeah.
0: So I do wonder, it came out last night that it was going to be, it's courtroom 11.
1: Okay. Well, there you
3: right.
1: go.
3: Good to know. All right.
1: Fans need parking? To know that.
0: I don't know how much parking is, but courtroom 11, Judge Brian Edwards. Now, can I give you a little Judge Brian Edwards scoop?
1: I can't wait.
3: Yes, please.
0: Judge Brian Edwards, graduate of UK Law School. Mm. Okay.
1: Okay.
0: Huge U of L fan.
1: Ooh.
0: Seems negative. However, two of the plaintiffs are U of L football players.
1: Ah.
0: So it's hard to see a massive U of L fan telling U of L football players that they can't play football.
1: Mm-hmm.
0: Right? So this could be a rare, Ryan, win-win. Kentucky wins and Louisville wins together in the same moment.
1: So, yeah, do you want to give a favor to UK basketball, but you help that helps your U of L football team if you do?
0: Yes. What do we care?
1: What do we care?
0: Like, Mark Mitchell's better than the football players are. Football players are like fringe starters. Mark Mitchell is potentially
1: a starter. Yeah,
2: Kentucky benefits from this a lot more than Louisville football does. Kentucky yes. basketball, in this case.
3: I have a friend that said if he came to Kentucky, if he could play, he would be favorite for SEC Player of the Year.
0: Favored for SEC yeah. Player.
3: What say you?
0: I don't know about favored, but I would bet you if Mark Mitchell came to Kentucky, he would be preseason first team All SEC.
1: Mm-hmm. Yeah,
0: for sure.
1: Mm-hmm.
0: I think that would be true, and I think it completely dramatically changes UK's team outlook.
1: That's the missing link.
0: I think if he came, you would have a different sort of. We're going to talk later. Meyer Metcalf, my co-host on ESPN, did ceiling floor for college basketball teams. Our ceiling, I think, dramatically rises, and our floor rises too, Josh.
1: Oh, yeah.
0: I don't. If we had Mark Mitchell, I don't think we'd be bad.
3: Yeah. Well, the thing is, it's not often you get a player like that suddenly eligible or could be that also fills your exact need position.
0: Exact. You're exactly right. Now, I'm going to throw a little cold water. I'm going to give you the optimistic case and then a little cold water on his elbow.
1: Okay, let's do it.
0: Okay, so let's see if we can follow it. I feel like, Ryan, if you can follow it, anyone can follow
1: I'm still trying to figure out the text machine number.
2: He's been thinking about that the last 10 minutes.
0: Let's try it again. Let's see if you got it now.
3: 772-774-5254.
0: Look at that.
2: What are you thinking about? Stop. Stop thinking
0: well
2: about
0: done.
2: It. You got it.
0: No, yeah, so don't say anything. Just listen.
1: Okay.
0: All right, so there was a case in Colorado. A federal case, which means it can apply to the whole country.
1: Right.
0: A judge put an injunction and said fifth-year players are eligible to play next year. Everybody got excited. They thought, oh, the floodgates are opening. But then she came back and amended it and said, okay, fifth-year players are eligible, but any other rules the NCAA has, they still apply. So you're only eligible if you fulfilled all the other rules. One of the other rules was you had to have entered the portal. Okay, so that's why Aberdeen, for instance, is eligible.
1: Smart.
0: He had entered the portal. The kid that just went to Louisville, Trimble, he had entered the portal. So those guys, it's kind of an easy case. Also, you could go to the school that you went to. That's why, by my reading, Alex Afari will be eligible if he wants to. Because he's going to the school that he went to.
1: Return back to that school.
0: But the judge said, I'm making no ruling on if you didn't follow the other rules, a.k.a. enter the portal.
1: Gotcha.
0: Players in South Carolina and Ohio filed lawsuits to say,

0: okay, what if we didn't enter the portal? And in South Carolina and Ohio, judges said, if you didn't enter the portal, you're still eligible. But it only applies to people in South Carolina and Ohio. Make sense?
1: Yes. Mm-hmm.
0: So now this is a Kentucky case. The judge, his ruling today would only apply to Kentucky, which is why, in my opinion, Mark Mitchell has to file in Kentucky, but only if he wants to play in Kentucky. If he wants to play in a different state, this judge's ruling will not help him. Right?
1: Right. Mm-hmm.
0: So if Judge Edwards today said you're eligible and he wanted to go to North Carolina, he wouldn't be able to go. He'd have to go file it in North Carolina. Make sense?
1: Makes perfect sense.
0: So the judge today is going to have to decide something even more than that judge in Colorado did. But it has happened in South Carolina and Ohio.
1: Uh-huh.
0: And he specifically asked Shannon, open me a portal
1: from
0: today until Tuesday. I don't know, Josh, what it is that's happening on Tuesday.
2: Mm-hmm. Was that when school starts, or is that when?
0: Might be.
2: Yeah.
0: He said, I have till Tuesday at 4 o'clock. I don't know why that's the amount of time. But he could only go to a school in Kentucky, so presumably, like, it has to be Kentucky, right?
3: One would think.
1: Who else was he considering?
0: Well, I don't know.
4: Maybe Louisville. But, I mean, this
0: maybe Louisville. I guess it could be Louisville.
4: Kentucky's favorite judge or the judge that everybody hates, depending on the ruling today.
0: Well, that's what I was going to say. I mean, if you're Judge Edwards.
4: You could be a hero.
0: If you're Judge Edwards, you're like, well, wait a minute. Would you be excited or not excited to get this case? This will be the most public case he's ever had.
2: He's excited.
1: He's very excited.
4: Do we know if he's a sports
2: excited,
4: fan?
2: Of course. It's a big, this is, he's on the map.
0: Courtroom 11.
2: Yes. Parking across the street.
0: He's got Jack Pilgrim there, for goodness sake.
2: Yes, yes.
0: So this is a huge decision. I mean, in my opinion, Josh, this could be the difference between you having a shot at a Final Four or not.
2: Yeah. Yeah.
0: Think about it.
2: Possibly.
0: I mean, think about how much we obsess over, like, Milan's decision, or what's the kid that was thinking about here from BYU?
2: The
1: Rob.
0: Right?
1: Yeah. I think that's it.
0: Rob Wright. This is as big as that. And yet it's not, can Pope close the deal? It's what's this judge going to decide in a courtroom?
2: No, but let me ask you this. So if the judge decides this, the NCAA is going to fight it, right?
0: So, good question.
1: Great question, Josh.
2: Thanks.
0: The judge,
2: good.
0: The judge is appealing. The NCAA is appealing the Colorado decision. Mm-hmm. It's going to appellate court next week. Who knows what they do? I am sure the judge, the NCAA, would appeal this decision. I will say, though, in these emergency injunctions that come quick, I think it's pretty rare to see them overturned.
2: Well, if kids are then in school.
0: At that point, once you're in school and maybe, like, started school, it is hard for me to see an appellate court go, all right, get out of school.
2: Right.
0: You know what I mean? Could happen. But I think in these cases, district judges' decisions are likely to hold up. Not certain, but likely. So I think it's a good question. But I do think today is very important because he'll get all the facts. He will rule on the facts. The appellate court can't overrule the facts he finds. Mm-hmm. So I think today's a big day.
2: Could the possibility be because red tape and how long litigation, how long things take, could it be possible that we're three games into the season and they rule him ineligible?
0: No, I think that, well, in Ohio and South Carolina, they ruled them eligible from the bench.
2: Okay.
0: All right. All right. Now, the question is, are we a serious sports state or not, Shannon?
2: Yeah.
0: Are we ruling them eligible for the bench? So the judge could decide, like, during this show. It is not crazy that he could decide from the bench.
2: That'd be fun.
0: Or he could take it into consideration and do whatever. But you got to remember, some of these guys that are plaintiffs are football players. They got to know soon.
2: Yeah, yeah.
0: They got to know, like, right now.
1: Yeah, practice has started.
0: School starting next week. Like, they got to know right now. So that's why I think even if we don't get it from the bench today, we'll get it soon.
2: Does our football team have a couple guys?
0: Not in this plaintiff's lot. I think the only football team potential is Alex Afari. And by my reading of the Colorado case, he's already eligible.
2: Because he was here.
0: He's not. So I don't know if I don't know if the school's just kind of waiting to see if the Colorado case gets appealed. I don't know. But by my reading, Alex Safari's already eligible.
2: Is he already practicing?
0: No.
2: Is he already with
0: him? But I think conversations have been had.
2: Right.
0: So 859-280-2280.

0: So if Mark Mitchell files this in Kentucky, Malachi Marino started following Mark Mitchell on Instagram. I think it's, we know what's
1: you and your, he just keep bringing up your Instagram follow. Yeah, that's big.
0: That's big news.
2: I like to hear that. Yeah.
1: All right. We will take a break. 859-280-2287. We're going to check in with Jack at some point.
0: Kind of cool.
1: Remember when we had, the last time we had this, Shannon, was when Wu was live on the scene for Ryan's hair transplant.
2: Oh, that was one of my favorite all-time moments of this show.
0: Ryan is being a good patient.
1: That's who you wanted to see when you got out of anesthesia, right?
0: There's Wu standing there. Whoa.
2: Didn't they run him out? They told him to get out?
1: They told him to quit making a mockery of it and go outside. Right. So he had to report from the sidewalk.
2: Wu talked about Ryan as if he were a stuffed animal or so, like an animatronic. He goes, he moves, he talks. While he's getting
1: This is the biggest moment since then. Yeah. We'll take a break. Very fast.
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12: 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He lost. 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He lost again. 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
1: Radio, put your mic over there, Josh. Hi. Who are you texting?
13: No one. I was trying to see who was hosting the show.
1: How are we doing Saturday Night Live stuff? 859-280-2287. One person writes, got a question for Josh. Is there anyone else in Hollywood that cares about a college sports team like he cares about Kentucky?
13: I mean, no one is insignificant. It's me. I mean.
1: Well, but like, do you think.
0: Matthew McConaughey of Texas.
13: Yeah, he's.
1: Jason Sudeikis of Kansas.
13: Yeah. I mean, those are. Significant people.
1: You've hung out with Jason Sudeikis, though, because I saw you all hung out at that Final Four together.
13: Yeah, we did. I always did this Kansas City celebrity

0: I say in quotes, like
1: that's a fundraiser. Big thing. I've seen that. A lot of fundraiser stars playing there.
0: Yeah, that was a lot of fun. And so I did it for years in a row.
1: Are you going to be on Ted Lasso?
0: No. I don't play soccer, nor am I a woman.
1: Fair enough. Oh, wait a minute. Postponed till tomorrow at 11 a.m.
2: Oh, my.
1: That's coming in from Jack at this moment.
2: Too many people showed up this morning after you started talking about it.
0: No, well, not enough.
1: But that might make it to where there's more people.
0: Yeah, for sure. People just found out at 10
1: a.m. So that looks like, give me some breaking news. Wani-na-na! Jack Pilgrim reports via text, postponed until 11 a.m. tomorrow. Wonder why. Maybe give the NCAA a chance to show up. I mean, they found out about it last night.
2: They're caught in traffic on the way from Indianapolis.
1: Yeah, all right. Well, 24 more hours. Well, that was too bad.
0: It is.
1: But we're going to be in Louisville.
2: Yeah. We will be in Louisville tomorrow.
1: We're going to be in Louisville at Shady Rays tomorrow.
2: That's right. Yeah.
1: This could be like old school. We'll have Jack Clark or somebody drive in to Shady Rays and go, breaking news.
0: This is even better, really. You guys can set this up now. You can have a show 24 hours. This thing. Yeah.
1: Yes, we can make the whole thing.
2: So are there other athletes connected to UK out of these nine?
1: I don't think so. I don't think so. And I mean, I don't see, no one has put this out except Jack's text to me. So I hope that I hope that's correct. Jack sent me a text, said postponed till tomorrow at 11. So
0: I think that's pretty reliable.
1: I do have some scoop.
2: Okay.
1: Give me, I don't have.
3: You don't have a drop for
1: I don't have a scoop line. Scoop, that scoop. Scoop. From a source, Alex Safari is currently at UK practices. He is listed as a student assistant that allows him to be a part of the program until the decisions are made.
0: Oh. It's Matt Jones.
1: There you go. Thank you very much. So those are two big pieces of news in one minute. That might be the most newsy segment we've ever done.
0: There you go. It would make sense that, I mean, football, that he would be there doing something. You don't just jump into football.
2: That's true. Kind of absorbing it, soaking it in right now, even as a student assistant.
1: So so it'll be tomorrow at 11, according to Jack Pilgrim, although I still see that. Jack, post it on Twitter so I can feel like you're not just lying to me in front of everybody. Jay, go ahead, Jay. Jay.
4: Hey, sorry. Hey, guys. Hey, give you a little heads up on Hans Poppy. So Hans is a North Hardin high school graduate. Okay. He's a U of L law school graduate. He is a U of L season ticket holder. but I will say he is a very, very successful lawyer. Okay. You can look up some of he's got multi-million-dollar settlements judgments that he has won for his clients. So he is a very successful lawyer, but he is a U of L graduate and U of L season ticket holder.
1: All right, there you go. So
0: he's got skin in the game too. Then it's still
1: no. Great. I mean, yes, because he wants the U of L players to go. I bet Hans Poppy didn't think he would be a topic on KSR this week when his week started.
2: I'm sure he didn't when he started on Monday. Had no idea what was getting ready to happen for him because it happened so fast.
1: Somebody's telling me that Hans Poppy replied to my Twitter and saying it was going to be at 11. Oh, wait. Hans Poppy replied, my firm filed the lawsuit. The hearing will be likely postponed till Friday. He said that last night. Maybe I should check my Twitter replies.
3: Going to save
2: Jack. Giving you more of a scoop.
1: Hans the lawyer could have told me that 11 hours ago.
2: Jack Pilgrim,
1: Jack didn't go all the way there.
2: Drove all the way there, found a parking spot.
1: Well, I'm sorry, Jack. All right. Well,
0: you've got.
1: Am I gonna have to put Hans Poppy's tweets to me on alert?
2: Alert,
1: Hans.
2: Right now,
1: Hans the lawyer. It'd be kind of funny. He's got 766 followers.
2: That's gonna triple.
1: Shayna, do you think he might have 1,000? Oh. By the next segment.
3: Easy. Yeah, I think we could. Yeah.
1: At Hans, H-A-N-S, the lawyer.
2: Hans the lawyer.
1: Hans the lawyer. Here's his picture. It says, I don't need Google. My wife knows everything.
0: Okay.
1: That looks like something Ryan would have.
3: Sounds like something you would say. I don't need Google. I know everything. I know more than Google.
2: I know more than the internet.
1: I have said that before. Yeah. Let's go to Doug. Go ahead, Doug.

0: Yeah, Matt, I had two questions, but you've already answered one, so I'll just ask the football question. I've heard you talk about UK football, and you think, I think according to you, the defense is going to be our weakness. And
1: yes.
0: Everything that I've read, we have two safeties that are potential all-SEC safeties, and we've got a very good defensive line that's going up against one of the best offensive lines in the country every day in practice.
1: Yes.
0: And we have some big-name linebackers coming in.
1: Well, I didn't say we couldn't beat people, but, like, it's all relative. We're playing against the best offenses in the country. We're playing Alabama, LSU, Texas A&M. Like, we're playing really good teams.
0: I know that, but why shouldn't we beat Missouri, South Carolina?
1: Well, that's a different question. Yeah, that's a different question. We'll talk about that when we return. We'll be right back. It's KSR.
2: Hello, I'm Gary Fogle. Welcome to Kentucky Sports Memories. And a young man whose name is Wonderful made a wonderful play to secure a win.
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2: ESPN recently listed its top 100 college football games of all time. Number 92 on their list was a bowl game from 2014 when Western Kentucky University knocked off Central Michigan in the Popeyes Bahamas Bowl. Central Michigan trailed by 7 with 1 second left through a Hail Mary pass. It was caught. 3 laterals later, the guy found the end zone, and Central Michigan was within 1. They went for 2 in the win, but on the pass, on the 2-point conversion attempt, the ball was knocked away by Western Kentucky defensive back Wonderful Terry. Yes, his first name is Wonderful, and he made a wonderful play to save the win. And I talked to him about that.
4: On that play, when you saw that pass, on that 2-point conversion, you saw that pass coming your direction, were you like, oh, my God, oh, my God, oh, my God, or were you pretty confident you were going to make the play?
5: I was pretty confident I was going to make the play. You know, we practiced those red zone drills in practice all the time with Coach. So, and I seen when they lined up that 6'7" tight end, that outside receiver, I was like, oh, here come the fade ball. So I already put myself in position to make the play.
4: So do people bring that game up to you or that play up to you from time to time?
5: They do. Actually, I coach here in Texas now, and my head coach, he always be like, you know, pull up that clip and show them how to play in the red zone of you winning the game for a bowl game. So I always bring that clip up when I show my young DBs how to play, you know, red zone technique.
4: Are they impressed? Do they think you're a celebrity after that?
5: Oh, man, they love their coach, man. They think I'm the best.
2: Well, he was the best on that play, and it preserved the win for Western Kentucky in a game that ESPN considers the 92nd greatest college football game of all time. Now, his first name is Wonderful. How did he get that name? Tomorrow, we'll discuss that. Gary Fogle, Kentucky Sports Memories.
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8: Lou's forecast, extreme heat warning in effect all the way through Sunday night.
9: Mostly sunny, hot, humid, high temperatures in the mid-90s. That heat index up around 107. Partly cloudy tonight, overnight lows in the upper 70s. For sunny, more of the same.

0: Sunny and hot. In fact, high temperatures in the upper 90s. Heat index still about 105 to 110. Same thing for Saturday. I'm meteorologist Lou Jaton on The Fan.
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3: 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Here's Matt Jones.
4: So, Hans the lawyer has gained 200 followers, Shannon.
5: Yeah.
4: Not quite to 1,000 yet. We got to get to 1,000. Just
5: he'll be.
6: He will by the end of this segment.
5: Yeah, by the end, by the podcast listeners and everything, by the end of the night, he'll be over 2,000.
4: You think so?
5: Yeah, I'm calling
4: Hans
5: right now.
4: The lawyer. Now, people are finding old Hans the lawyer tweets.
6: Uh-oh. Oh, boy.
4: He has some that are kind of mocking Mark Stoops.
6: Well,
4: and Rick, or maybe he's mocking Rick Pitino. I can't tell. It's one of the two.
6: Can you read it?
5: Well, we've got some of those ourselves, don't we? Mocking Rick Pitino.
4: I mean, that's true. To be fair, I got a lot of Rick Pitino and tweets as well.
5: Yeah.
4: One person writes, "Do me a favor. I don't want to wait all the show. Can you get Josh to quickly do his impersonations of the people on the show?"
6: Now, here's Matt Jones. I hate everything.
7: I'm TGA making pay. I'm pop-shopping in my time. Brian is here with Drew. Brian, what's your favorite color?
8: I would say, like, purple.
7: Purple? That is the dumbest color I've ever heard. Why would you say purple? Drew, what do you think?
8: It's a pretty dumb color. Thank you.
4: I don't know. That's really good.
5: Why are we even here? We can just leave and let him go.
4: That is excellent.
6: Wow. Well done.
5: That's a really good Matt. Really good Matt.
4: And it's also that you did it with content that we would have done.
6: Yes.
4: I could totally see Ryan going purple and me going purple.
6: That's the dumbest color ever.
8: It is pretty dumb color.
4: You were saying something during the break about UK football that I think is you were concerned about.
6: Well, I'm like everybody. I'm so excited, and Will Stein is so exciting, and it's a different era for football. I always say instead of Georgia and Alabama having the 16 best offensive linemen in the country, including everybody below them, you know, their third and second get paid and go to Kentucky.
4: Yes.
6: And, you know, so it's a different era. But I'm worried because there's levels to this.
4: Yeah. Still,
6: and I've been burnt over and over and over.
4: Yeah, but don't you just at some point have to, and again, I'm with,
6: I could just see us so excited for that first game and getting beat by 30.
4: But for Alabama, you mean?
6: Yes, yeah, for Alabama.
4: So you're worried we'll get our hopes up?
6: I'm worried they are up, and that's how I operate, worried.
4: But don't you think you do that in part because you're of a generation where you grew up, we always stunk?
6: Absolutely.
4: So the idea that we could be good is foreign to you. But, you know, somebody that's 20 years old right now has seen some good years and doesn't necessarily, I mean, you grew up in the 80s. Like, we lost by to everyone every time.
6: Yeah. I mean, I saw Mark Higgs over the top four times. Tennessee, I thought we won that game.
4: Yeah.
6: You know, I was in a Texas sports bar for the game last year I'm here against Texas.
4: Yes.
6: And I was screaming and cheering, and people were like, "Sit down." I go, "Don't worry, guy. You're fine." I've seen this 1,000 times.
4: It's not happening.
6: Yeah, I was like, "Dude, don't."
4: But maybe this is different.
6: Maybe.
4: It is a completely different generation of football.
6: Of course.
4: Like, you can do things now. I mean, just look at Indiana. You can do things you couldn't have. Vandy last year. Even Missouri has had, I mean, those teams that he just mentioned on the call. You know, why not us? I mean, we've got what we've always asked for. We've asked for young whippersnappers with an exciting offense. We got a guy who went to games here. We've got good players. I mean, this is the best recruiting group. I would say we got to be careful. It was still like the 21st ranked portal class, but it's still for us.
6: I'm excited.
4: Yeah.
6: I'm just protecting myself, and I hope BBN protects us because we're the trendy pick against Alabama.
4: We are being the trendy pick.
6: Yeah, and yeah. I just worry about.

0: it's like, I've been here, man. There's levels to this. And if we get beat by 25, I don't want everyone to be like, oh, man.
1: That would be tough. Because if you did get beat by a lot, Ryan, then the next week you go to A&M.
0: Which is going to be harder.
1: And then it's like, here we go.
2: I think there's some truth to what Josh is saying for the fan base that are kind of our age. You became a Kentucky fan. Like, how are we going to blow it this time? Mm-hmm. And I feel like that week two, that's going to be so much excitement, so much buildup for that game. Can we match it on the field? And I think a lot of us are still...
1: 992 for Hans the Lawyer. He's 8 away.
2: He'll get it.
0: Well, I say that might be the greatest in Commonwealth experience, fan experience.
1: I agree.
0: That it'll Alabama be awesome. Game.
1: It'll be awesome. The lead up to that game, you know, so...
0: Assuming we win the first
1: game. So they have this thing at ESPN where they're like, they bring all people to Bristol for the week leading into the first game, right? So I have to be up there that entire week to do the shows. We have to have a summit. I have to have a pop a shot contest against the Golics. I mean, there's all this stuff. But I said to him, I was like, I have to. And most of them people are staying through the NFL and stuff. I was like, I got to go back. I was like, I can't. Mm-hmm. I can't miss Kentucky, Alabama.
0: Good call.
1: And they go, okay, but like, do you have to? I was like, I have to go back. Yeah, you know, I can't miss Kentucky at Alabama.
2: That week leading up to the game will be something we haven't seen in a long time. The excitement, the buildup. So, like Josh saying, though, can we match it on the field?
1: Well, I'm going to say yes, Shannon, until it happens. Like, until we don't, why not be optimistic?
3: Sure. We can't bring in our thoughts about the past teams because none of those guys that are here now have anything to do with those teams.
1: Yeah, and most of them weren't even on last year's team.
3: Right, so it's like starting completely over from scratch.
1: We're starting completely over, so, you know.
0: Hey, I'm very excited. I've been here, man.
1: You don't want to get hurt. I understand. Yeah. I understand. Joey, go ahead, Joey.
4: Yeah, man, I was calling in on how Pope was talking to the field of 68 about how his method's better than a GM. Last year, all four teams that was in the Final Four, so they had GMs.
1: Yeah.
4: And another thing is, if you look at our recruiting, it's been very bad. And this year, okay, last year's team was not put together right, okay? Yeah. And if you look at this year, we missed Plan A, Tyron Stokes, Robert Wright, Plan A, the kid that went to St. John's, Plan A. We had to take Plan Bs. Okay, and then if it wasn't for Milan Muncilovic dropping out of the NBA draft,
1: you're being a little unfair. You're being a little unfair. If it wasn't for the player we got that was great, you can't do that. I mean, if you want to criticize the Stokes, if you want to criticize the Stokes and the Wright stuff, you're perfectly valid to do that. But what you can't do is criticize the Stokes and the Wright thing, and then when he gets Milan, who they wanted from moment one, that didn't fall into our laps. Hang on just a second. Shh. You have to give him credit. If you're going to give him blame. All right, hang on.
3: I'm shushing you.
1: Well, he can shush me, but we can hit the button and he's gone.
3: It's like Mark Pope shushing Goose Givens last week at practice.
1: Oh. What? I'm just saying, I didn't mean to shush you, but I will say, I did shush. I probably shouldn't shush. Yeah. But you can't, Josh, say, well, we lost out on our good guys, and then we got lucky with the one we got. No, we got the one we got, right?
0: I mean, there's a counter argument to
1: that. Okay, well, make it. Go ahead, since he left.
0: You could say, I think things worked out great. You know, we got the guy great for Pope's system, right?
1: Yeah.
0: The best shooter, I don't know, we've seen in college
1: basketball.
0: Could
1: be the best shooter we've had.
0: Maybe.
1: One of the best we've ever had. Yeah.
0: But you could say he missed out on so many people. He's the one that had enough money.
1: Okay, but that's what it is now.
0: I know. Well, if you're like, oh, and he got him. Well, yeah, he got him because he missed so many people.
1: I think I can say confidently that when the portal started, someone associated with the program said to me, perfect world, we get Stokes, Wright, and Milan. Or they didn't get Stokes and Wright. So if you want to say, well, they got Alex Wilkins because they didn't get Wright, fair enough, right? If you want to say, but they wanted Milan, and they got it. So you have to give him credit for that. You can't say,

0: the real Pope is missing, guys. And then when he gets a guy that was his top choice, you can't then not give him credit for that, right? And it can be because he had more money. That's fine. Do you think Tyron Stokes would have gone to Kansas if they didn't give him money? You think all these kids would have gone to Louisville if they didn't give him money? Like, money's part of it now.
1: I know, but I'm saying when it came down to that moment.
0: But he got him.
1: But he had more money than everyone because he missed on everybody else.
0: Oh, so you're saying if they had gotten the other people, he might not have had the money.
1: Yeah.
0: Well, then, okay. Then I mean, like... but if he ends up with Mark Mitchell and Milo, which would be two of the top five guys in the portal.
1: Yeah. Oh, yeah.
0: He does deserve credit for that, right?
1: I was counter argument, but I'd be, if we get Mark Mitchell, I'd be really excited. He's exactly what we need.
0: Yeah.
2: And it's crazy to get these guys this late in the game. Like I said earlier, you get Momcilovic in May and you maybe get Mitchell in August. That's crazy this
0: late
2: in the game.
0: Now, with that said, his original point before we got in the shushing contest is a valid one, which is something Mark said yesterday on Goodman's show. And I do want to talk about
2: the GM thing.
0: Because I did not like that.
2: Yeah.
0: And it reeks of some stubbornness that I'm worried about with Mark Pope. Because we've come from a couple coaches, three coaches, Cal, Stoops, and Mitch Barnhart, who've had that stubbornness trait. But we'll get to that at the break. I need an ad, Shannon. Do you have one? You didn't say
3: Yeah, I don't know, Shady Rays?
0: Shady Rays. Yeah. Tomorrow we are at Shady Rays in Louisville.
2: Right.
0: You excited?
2: It's Oxmoor Mall.
3: That's right.
0: Yes.
2: Yeah. I always get them confused.
0: We went over it before the show.
2: Yeah, that's why I knew it was Oxmoor Mall.
0: Oxmoor Mall, Shady Rays. If the weather's good, we'll be outside.
2: Yes, out on the sidewalk.
0: Otherwise, we'll be there in the mall. They have sunglasses. We'll be giving them away all the show. Their deals. It's a great place to go and get shades. You need some shades.
1: I don't wear shades.
0: Okay, thank you for that. ShadyRays.com. The promo code is KSR for 37. But if you want it, if you had shades, though, you know what you would want.
1: Yes, Shady Rays.
0: That's right. ShadyRays.com in Louisville tomorrow. We'll take a break and be right back. It's KSR.
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0: This is Matt Jones with KSR, and summertime is finally here. 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

0: is my favorite Judd song. Banner holding Judd's in Rupp Arena.
1: Yeah, on Banner.
2: Hey, what are we going to do your day of the ox chord?
1: You're supposed to give me your song list.
0: It was. It was been today, and I forgot.
1: Well,
0: so we'll do it. Remind me, we'll do it next week. Because right. I'll be on remote, and I can sing.
3: Ashley was one of the biggest celebrity fans.
1: Yes,
0: without question.
1: Yeah, and then I don't know what happened.
4: Like she was the original celebrity.
0: Yeah, she was. Without question. Yeah. Bill Murray is wherever his son coaches. Right. I guess that's now BC.
4: Boston College.
0: Right? So that would be one. One person writes, I love Josh Hopkins, but he just said the craziest thing I've ever heard. He doesn't wear sunglasses. I've never known one person that didn't wear sunglasses.
1: I occasionally, but I just don't.
0: You don't get sun headaches?
1: No.
0: So you're just like immune to the sun.
1: No. Sometimes I'll bring it, like if I've got to be on a boat or something like that, but I just don't like them. Okay. Just if it's, I don't like them.
0: All right. Well, I won't make you wear them.
1: I feel like I'm trying to be cool.
2: It's very stereotypical for an actor to wear sunglasses.
1: That's true.
2: You know?
1: That's true.
4: Even inside.
1: Yeah.
0: Hans has got over 1,000.
1: Yeah. Easy.
0: Now, I just got sent something. Tomorrow, there is a Zoom link where people could watch the hearing. I'm not going to give it out because I don't want to be responsible
4: for crashing the system.
0: For crashing the system and having the city of Louisville and the court system get mad at me. But apparently it exists. And so if you're a sleuther out there, maybe you would be able to find. But I'm not getting in trouble and sending out the Zoom link. But apparently,
2: don't they want people to watch it? Why else would they have it?
0: My guess is the Zoom link is for attorneys who I understand, but I don't know that everyone that logs in would be. That's just my guess, is they have a Zoom link so counsel who couldn't make the trip or whatever can watch.
2: Mm-hmm.
0: Well, but I do think it's probably open to the public, but they may not want everyone to know.
4: Tough call for you. You want to watch this Zoom link? Yeah, you got a show to do tomorrow at that time.
0: The lawyer in me says we're trying to keep this thing ordered. But the journalist in me is like, the public has a right to know, Josh.
1: Yes.
0: It's like the devil and the angel on your shoulder fighting.
1: Mm-hmm, mm-hmm, mm-hmm.
0: So, but maybe you can find it if you would like. By the way, the lawyers requested the delay. So this is not, I wouldn't read anything into it. The lawyers requested it.
4: We'll have Jack Pilgrim there to report live for us anyway.
0: That's right. 859-280-2287. All right. So Mark Pope with Jeff Goodman said, Jeff Goodman has been very critical of him not having a GM. And Jeff Goodman said, like, why don't you have a GM? And he said, basically, our system is better than having a GM. And he pointed to the fact that Louisville and Tennessee don't have GMs and got great portal classes, too. Fair, but Louisville and Tennessee haven't won anything.
1: Fair.
0: You know, and the four teams that went to the Final Four all had GMs. It was very much, though, like, if you watch it, he was very much like, our system's better. And Jeff goes, well, tell me about your system. And he was like,

0: proprietary information.
1: Well, I will say this. Mark Pope is a very smart guy.
0: He is.
1: So I don't, he could be detrimental, bullheaded. I don't know, but he certainly is a smart guy.
0: Like, so you're good with not having G.
1: No. But I'm saying Pope is a lot smarter than I. So.
0: Well, his premise was, he said something like, we got four people. Why do people think one person is better than four people?
2: And he's got a good argument right now. He got Momcilovic. Maybe get Mark Mitchell. Without a GM, he may have this awesome transfer portal class come in.
0: But do you think it's possible that one person, or let's say Kentucky, Louisville, and Tennessee, an odd threesome to be in the same...
2: That's true.
0: That they could be smarter than everyone else.
2: I guess it could work, but it seems like there are more people that are having success with the GM. And like you just said, all four teams went to the Final Four and all had a GM.
0: It is interesting, though, that the three most prominent teams without a GM are Kentucky, Louisville, and Tennessee.
2: Yep.
0: That's odd, isn't it?
2: Very odd. We heard Jay Blatt on this show said he's pro-GM.
0: That'll be interesting to see how that plays out, too. Jerry, go ahead, Jerry.
3: Hey, Matt, you guys yesterday were talking about why the schools are starting in the middle of August. Up until the mid-70s, they were running from Memorial Day to Labor Day, but you had a series of really bad winters there in the mid-70s. And the worst was 78. Like, I was going to school in Boyd County. We were out 6 weeks. At one point, had 38 inches of snow in February, and we didn't even go into cancel spring break and going on the weekend on Saturdays. We didn't get out of school until like the third week of June. And there's schools in the mountains that went to the end of June because they missed like 10 weeks of school. So they pushed
0: That makes sense.
3: That was when they pushed that back to give them a little bit of break on the end, because they don't want schools going past like the first or second week.
0: So what's your football comment, Jerry? I know you got one.
3: Well, you know, we discussed before, I lived through 1982, and I was all hyped and excited about the new coach, the new team coming in, and they had a brutal schedule that was really unfair to play. And they ended up winning, you know, not winning the game. And then the next year, famously, they went to a bowl game.
0: Yeah.
3: I think he's doing a great job. I think he has done everything he can do, but, you know, we do have a new coach, new team, trying to get everything together, going against a brutal and unforgiving schedule.
0: We do. I appreciate the call. Do you think we're going to make a bowl?
1: No.
0: You don't?
1: No. I hope, but just the schedule's, what is it, second worst in the country?
0: Second to third.
1: It's brutal.
0: Now, you live in Austin. Will you go to the A&M game? Right there, right down there next to you.
1: I don't know. I went to A&M basketball game the COVID year. It was one of the last games we played. It's not that far, but not a very.
0: And you also have the Bengals. Remember, Kentucky and A&M on Saturday. Bengals play at the Texans on Sunday.
2: Oh, I didn't know the doubleheader down there like that.
0: Yeah, you can get if you're a Kentucky and a Bengals fan. I don't know why you wouldn't go. I mean, that's like if you're a Kentucky and a Bengals fan, you're not going to get a better setup than that.
2: Well, one of the callers earlier, he mentioned something. You know, if they can win that Missouri game and that South Carolina game and that Vanderbilt game, yeah, they can maybe sniff at a bowl game. But you got to get those.
0: You look at the back end of the schedule. As tough as the front end is. You got Missouri, South Carolina, Vandy, Florida, Louisville on the back end of the schedule. Those are winnable games.
2: Yeah, I mean, can you get to those? Yeah.
1: That makes me a little more. I didn't.
0: Because we've usually had the opposite. Easy, early, and tough.
2: Right.
0: Now we flipped it this year.
2: Yep.
0: So.
1: Yeah, you know, we steal a couple early.
0: You could. It's exactly right. We'll be right back. 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
6: Dangerous heat wave will continue to impact the region through the weekend. The National Weather Service office here in Paducah has upgraded the Quad State to an extreme heat warning for Thursday through Sunday. Actual daytime air temperatures will hover right around the century mark, with daily heat indices reaching peaks of 105 to 112 degrees each day. Little relief at night expected, with the lows only falling into the mid to upper 70s. You're asked to use caution if you're going to have to spend time outdoors. Make sure you drink plenty of water, take frequent breaks, get in the air conditioning. This looks to be our longest lasting heat wave of the summer season, and somewhat less hot and humid conditions are expected in the first half of next week. Even a small chance of some showers and thunderstorms will return to the forecast. We'll have a look at that coming up. An Indiana fugitive was arrested Tuesday after a pursuit through McCracken and Ballard counties.
7: McCracken County Sheriff's deputies reportedly tried to stop a motorcycle accused of speeding along McKinley Church Road at about 5:30 p.m. Tuesday. The driver, identified as 34-year-old Kevin Brantley of Evansville, refused to stop and sped up in an attempt to flee. Brantley is said to have continued at a high rate of speed into Ballard County before stopping. Brantley was arrested and charged with fleeing and several traffic violations. A computer check revealed he was a fugitive from Indiana, where he was wanted on drug and gun charges. I'm Mike Cooper.
6: A Livingston County woman was arrested following a traffic stop on Wednesday.
8: The Livingston County Sheriff's Office said they pulled over a vehicle operated by 40-year-old Tara Ford on Dover Road after a deputy learned she was driving without a valid operator's license. Ford was also suspected of operating the vehicle while under the influence of a substance causing impairment and was subsequently placed under arrest. After being taken into custody, Ford was found to be in possession of suspected methamphetamine on her person. Ford was charged with several traffic and drug-related offenses and lodged in the McCracken County Jail. I'm Todd Hamilton.
6: Orders here later anytime at WestKentuckyStar.com.
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1: News forecast, extreme heat warning in effect all the way through Sunday night.
14: Mostly sunny, hot, humid, high temperatures in the mid-90s. That heat index up around 107, partly cloudy tonight, overnight lows in the upper 70s. or sunny, more of the same.

0: Sunny and hot. In fact, high temperatures in the upper 90s. Heat index still about 105 to 110. Same thing for Saturday. I'm meteorologist Lou Jachon on The Fan.
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2: Welcome back. Hour number two, Kentucky Sports Radio, 859-280-2287. If you're just tuning in, the Mark Mitchell hearing is postponed until tomorrow. So we will still see if Kentucky adds another player. Remember, in his complaint, he only asked for the portal to be open until Tuesday. So if the hearing is not till Friday, that means he has to make a decision quick.
3: Things are going to happen pretty quick.
4: Good.
2: You know, so you might end up with, no matter what, by early next week, knowing if we've got another player or at least potentially have another player.
3: So, you know, was it smart on Mark Pope's spot to hold that roster spot open this whole time?
2: I've always thought they should hold it. Even if it wasn't this, it could be something, a foreign player comes. I think holding a, in today's world, holding a spot opens very, plus it's 15 guys. That's like, we used to only have 12.
4: You could have some coach get a DUI and have to leave the school.
2: That's exactly right.
4: Entire team is.
2: Yeah, I mean, there was a long period where you could only have 12 scholarships. So they've expanded it to 15. So holding them, I think, is completely understandable.
3: I think people have viewed it as, well, he kept missing. That's why there's a roster spot open. Or was it a strategic move to keep that roster spot open?
2: I don't know. I mean, what was the last player he got? Hawthorne's brother?
3: Maybe.
2: Is that the last one they took? Maybe. Anyway, I think having a spot, and obviously it could end up paying off. All right, let's do a couple other things. Shannon, I thought this story had you written all over.
5: All right.
2: The Jeremiah Love, the running back for the Arizona Cardinals, third pick in the draft, signed a contract that over the next few years will pay him $54 million, most a rookie running back has ever made. He, to celebrate, bought a $300,000 Lamborghini for his girlfriend.
5: Chump change there. That's nothing.
3: Girlfriend?
2: Well, you say it's nothing.
5: Yeah.
2: $54 million. All right, 10% of that's going to his agent. So now we're down to $49 million.
4: And what's guaranteed?
2: For the rookies, I think most of it's guaranteed. Okay. Then you got taxes.
3: Taxes takes a big hunk.
2: So now we're down to probably $20 million, 20, 23, over a number of years, right? But just bigger picture, I guess he can afford it, but are you buying your girlfriend a $300,000? Not wife, not yourself.
3: Yeah. Not your mom.
2: Not your mom, your girlfriend.
5: A lot of factors here. If this is girlfriend that I met 2 weeks ago, no. But if this is long... term girlfriend, I'm gonna marry this woman, then I think I'm
2: surprised. I thought you would not do
5: well
2: that.
5: Again, it depends on who it is. I mean, you have girlfriends that you know aren't gonna work out, and you know it's not a long-term thing, so no, you wouldn't then. But if you're planning on putting a ring on it, it's a good start to give her a Lamborghini.
2: Josh,
4: that is the dumbest thing I've ever heard in my entire
5: what
4: life.
5: My take, or the fact that he bought the car?
4: Yes. I mean, see, I bet it's not in her name.
2: Well, yeah, we don't know.
4: That makes the story.
2: But let's say it is in her name.
4: Dumb. So dumb. It's dumb to buy one for himself right there.
2: Yes.
4: I mean, you just got this money. You need to do responsible. He needs better people telling him what to do and advising him, obviously. He's going to go full Antoine Walker. He's headed that way.
2: $300,000. If I understand what Shannon's saying, if you're going to marry, but I'm not doing it. Well, first of all, I'm not buying a $300,000 Lamborghini, period. But I'm certainly not buying it for someone who we're not married.
3: As soon as you told that story, I immediately thought, what did he do to screw? How did he screw up?
2: That's the way your mind goes, because that's what you would do.
3: Yeah, I screwed up. I got to buy my girl, keep her happy, a $300,000 car. That's stupid to begin with.
2: And presumably, if he bought her a $300,000 car, Shannon, he bought himself a car.
5: Sure.
3: Yeah.
5: He's driving that ballpark. Car. Yeah, he's probably driving her car.
2: So that means he's probably spending $600,000 on cars.
5: Still, he's got $20 million bucks. $300,000's nothing. Can't take it.
2: I did not see Shannon. I did not see Shannon throwing around $300,000 on a Lambo for a woman.
5: You're not going to take it with you. You might as well spend it while you're here. Enjoy it.
2: Okay. Right? I am
3: This is the biggest shock today, the Shannon.
2: I have to tell

0: Look up right now the picture yesterday of Paul Skeens. I'm not even going to comment. Look up Paul Skeens, Livy Dunn Beach.
1: All right.
0: While you all are waiting, I want your reaction when you see that. Because remember, Paul Skeens has lost 5 miles an hour on his fastball this year. He's throwing, he was throwing 101 last year. He hasn't gotten a pitch over 96 in the last few months. What do we think?
2: He's got a dad bod going on for sure. I mean, yeah. Well, what's he doing? He's not training, it doesn't seem like.
0: I mean, that is dad bod-rific, right?
2: Yeah.
0: Now, I'm not shaming the guy. He's still in better shape than most people, but he's dating Livy Dunn. Yeah. And she's right there next to him.
2: Well,
0: that's the epitome of SEC couples right there.
2: He probably bought her a $300,000 Lamborghini. That's why she's looking.
3: That's an SEC couple.
0: That is an SEC couple at its finest right there.
3: Beer belly, no tan, walking with a beautiful lady.
0: Walking with someone in perfect shape who's like on the new edition of Baywatch.
3: Correct. I hadn't seen that picture, and now I'm feeling very uncomfortable.
2: Why are you uncomfortable? You got the same body.
0: Yeah, what are you uncomfortable about?
4: Does it make you feel all tingly?
3: Yeah.
2: I thought I was looking at Ryan.
3: I'm usually used to being the best-looking guy in the studio, but now Josh is here, so now I'm the second-best guy.
0: Paul, on one level, good for Paul Skeens.
3: Amen.
2: Yeah.
0: Right?
3: Yeah.
0: But it was sort of a, I guess baseball uniforms can hide it pretty well,
2: you would
0: right?
2: think, yeah. I mean, just starting pitcher for the Pirates, you would think that an athlete in the major leagues
0: number one pick,
2: would be,
0: I mean, he still has to – He'll. I mean, he still has a contract coming in the next couple years where if he can get his velocity back up, he could become a set for life.
2: Yeah.
0: I mean,
2: his velocity went into his belly, his waistline.
3: I remember the first time I went into some major league baseball locker rooms, I was amazed how out of shape and unathletic a lot of these baseball players look like.
0: Really? Who? What were you doing in the locker room?
3: Interviewing players.
0: Like for the Reds?
3: Well, I was in Evansville working at the time, I think. We went to like some games to talk to Andy Bennis,
0: Who's Andy Bennis?
3: Pitch for the Cardinals. He's from Evansville.
2: Oh, yeah, Andy Bennis.
0: Oh, okay,
2: yeah.
0: You went to the Cardinals game. Okay, yeah. I remember vaguely Andy
3: I remember
0: Bennis.
3: They were playing, I
0: so
3: think,
0: you
3: the Atlanta
0: thought
3: Braves.
0: They didn't have great bodies.
3: Marvin Freeman, former Atlanta Braves pitcher. I remember he had a big old beer belly.
0: You remember Marvin Freeman's beer belly?
3: They're so unathletic, a lot of these guys. And I think, there's another example.
0: Well,
2: starting pitchers, I mean, you only work once a week, so the other time you're drinking
0: beer. Have to be in Hollywood. Are the men all in the shape that, people think they are?
1: I mean, I don't know. Yeah, I guess it's a aesthetic sort of profession.
0: But there are not ways to, hide it?
1: I mean, not if you take your shirt off. I mean, but
3: walk around the beach with your shirt off.
0: You can't CGI it.
1: I mean, I see this picture. Look, it just says to me that he's not being very professional as far as for his team.
0: Well, he's lost 5 miles an hour in a year.
1: What I mean, there's something there. It's like back in when I was a kid, Ryan's right. There was a lot of fat baseball players, and all the golfers were fat.
3: Yes.
0: Yes.
1: Now
0: yes.
1: The golfers now are just.
0: Tiger changed that.
1: Yeah,
0: they're
1: jacked. Everybody's looking for the slightest edge because they're all 99.9th percentile athletes.
0: That's true. So
1: everyone's looking for the slightest edge to make a difference. And he's obviously.
0: He's going the other way.
1: You watch looking for the slightest edge.
2: This is going to be Travis Kelce now that he's married to Taylor Swift.
0: Oh, you think he doesn't? He doesn't care anymore.
2: Yeah, the dad bod. We talked about this yesterday.
0: Dad bod. Yeah.
2: Not worried about it.
0: All right. So you're the perfect person for this question. Yesterday on the article or on the ESPN show, we ended in a debate. Myron casually offhand said the biggest movie star in America was The Rock, and I vehemently disagreed. I said Tom Cruise, Leonardo DiCaprio. And he was like, no, The Rock. And I said, think about it. What's the last big movie The Rock's been in?
3: He's in that Milano now, the
0: Disney
3: movie. It's
0: not the name of it. Milano.
3: Yeah.
0: But that's a cartoon. What's the last big hit that The Rock has been in?
3: Jumanji.
0: But the original, hasn't that been like a decade ago?
3: Maybe.
1: I mean, The Rock is on the other side. There was a point you could say if you were looking at box office numbers.
0: Was he
1: when there was a time when he was drawing the most, he was

0: and all these thriller, his type of movie,
1: yes,
0: that draws a lot of people. But I don't think anyone would say he's wrong now, for sure.
1: Okay,
0: even
1: good.
0: There was a time when there was, you could argue as far as revenue, but no, he is not. Tom Cruise is our guy.
1: Tom Cruise is the biggest movie star in America, and probably has been for a long time.
0: Well,
1: right?
0: I think he's going to get a Lifetime Achievement Oscar in the next few years, and I think the place will stand and clap for him for 3 minutes.
1: Really?
0: Yeah, I think he's been there forever. He's given us the greatest, some great movies. He brought people back to the cinema with Maverick. Top Gun 2.
1: That's a really good point. Like, that was the first movie that got people to go back to the movies after COVID, right? It was like that, and then later Barbie and Oppenheimer.
0: And he held it. He didn't release it during COVID. Back, you know, they were trying to get him to. He said, nope, this is going to go.
1: Waiting for the theater.
0: Yep, we're going to do this. He had that little preamble in the beginning, like, look, we flew these planes. Thank you for coming to the theater. People appreciated that. He's already had his downfall. You know, the Batman lived, you know, long enough to see you become the villain. He jumped on the couch and Oprah and everybody's like, he is insane.
1: Yeah, and he came back.
0: Yeah, and now he's back and people appreciate him. And he's going to get some sort of Lifetime Oscar. People are going to just...
1: So is he the biggest movie star of our lifetime?
0: Yes.
1: Like, who's the biggest movie star of all time? Like, of all time. In the history of movie, who's the biggest movie star?
0: I mean, I don't know. But at one point during our lifetime, Harrison Ford had made the most money.
1: Okay, so Harrison Ford. Who else would you say? Like, who's in the conversation? Harrison Ford.
2: Tom Hanks, I think, would be one.
1: Tom Hanks is a good one. He had that run. That was a really good one.
0: Yeah.
1: Maybe, like, De Niro.
0: Yeah, I mean, there was, you know.
1: In the 70s and 80s, yeah.
0: Yeah.
1: Marlon Brando, if you go back farther than that.
3: You have to. Jack Nicholson.
0: Yeah,
2: Clint Eastwood. Yeah. If you're going
1: Clint Eastwood
2: back.
1: For a genre, Clint Eastwood is a big one.
2: And longevity. I mean, he's still doing stuff in his
1: 90s. That's true.
2: Yeah.
1: All right, what's the biggest female movie star? Like, that you put them on and you know people will go because it's them.
0: At one point, Liz Taylor was
1: okay.
0: Yes,
1: that's a good call.
0: We're going back now. I know.
1: There was a period. It wasn't very long, but wouldn't Julia Roberts have been that for a period of time?
0: That was one of the movies where I went, oh, that is a movie star.
1: Which one?
0: The Pretty Woman.
1: Pretty Woman.
0: I was like Star Wars was sold out or something, and so we went to Pretty Woman kicking and screaming, and I left there like, that was beautiful. Oh my god. And when she showed up and just smiled, it was like, oh, there you go.
1: Yeah,
0: that was one of the most, that was the one of the most, like, movie star making roles in history.
1: But you would agree with me, not The Rock today.
0: No, not The Rock.
3: He's way off.
1: Yeah, I agree. So Tom Cruise and then Leo?
0: Yeah.
3: I mean, you'd have to.
1: Yeah. I mean, Shannon, any movie Leo's in, I'm going to go.
3: It's a hit.
1: Right?
3: Yeah. It's also a hit.
2: Have you seen a bad movie that he's ever done? I haven't.
1: I think of all the actors in modern history, Leo's the only one that doesn't have a bad movie.
0: That could be right. He's
1: He doesn't put out a bad movie. Even if his movie's not great, it's good.
0: He has been the best at choosing roles, and he knows he never got suckered into doing rom-com. You know?
1: That would be hard to see him even doing.
0: Yeah. And then you know he was pitched it forever, and he's like, no, but then he's always attached himself to great directors.
1: And he started on Growing Pains.
0: Yes.
1: That's what's crazy is he started with Kirk Cameron on Growing Pains. 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
1: Welcome back, Tiger Sports Radio. All right, some good suggestions. Denzel.
10: Oh, yeah.
11: Yes.
1: Again, there was a period. Now, the problem with Denzel is he's been a lot of bad stuff. Like, he's been a lot of really good stuff, but then he'll do, like, a movie like Maximum Velocity.
11: Yeah, and you're like, he's made his money, too. Yeah, he's...
1: Yeah, and so it's like, what about Marilyn Monroe for a few years?
11: Oh, I was not alive, but I would assume yes.
1: Yes.
11: She's a legend anyway.
1: Sylvester Stallone.
11: Yes.
10: For sure.
1: For a period.
10: Sure.
1: Arnold for a period. Oh, Arnold Schwarzenegger, yeah.
11: Undoubtedly.
1: Robert Redford.
11: Yes.
1: A little older. Is this a new thing? Somebody just wrote me that Kentucky is going to play Wichita State.
10: Yeah, Corey Price sent that during the break. They're working out a deal to play a home-and-home with Wichita State.
1: A home-and-home?
10: I think that's what Corey said.
1: We're not going to Wichita State, are we?
10: Let me read you what he said here.
1: Kentucky, Rocco Miller from, Rocco Miller. Uh-huh. Who's Rocco Miller?
10: I don't know.
1: Rocco Miller from bracketeer.org.
10: We're on an agreement to play this season at Rupp Arena.
1: Okay, so it would just be at Rupp Arena.
10: Right.
1: Okay. So Kentucky and Wichita State. Well, would you like that as the final home game?
11: I mean, I guess they're trying to do something nice and out of conference for us, but...
1: I mean, that's better than...
10: Bryant, Northern
1: Arizona.
10: Problem
1: for Wichita State, though, is like, that's the kind of game you could lose, but doesn't help you if you win.
10: Mm-hmm. You're right.
1: But we have a history with them, obviously.
10: Yeah.
1: We played them in the NCAA tournament twice in the last decade.
11: It ain't sexy.
10: 2014, yeah, we played them. And 2017 was the other one.
1: Yeah, we played them with that. So 2014 is obviously 2014 is one of the better NCAA tournament games of all time.
10: Yes.
1: It gets forgotten because of all the Harrison shots later on. Mm-hmm. But that was as tense a game. And what was great about that game is it just went back and forth, back and forth. Both teams were balling.
10: Yeah.
1: You know, they had what?
10: I'll finish your story. I'll say mine.
1: Well, they had Ron Baker.
10: Yeah.
1: Clean.

0: Anthony Early and Fred Van Fleet and his band with the Beat. And then we, of course, had the Twins and Randall and all that. That was such, that's a great game. There's a highlight thing on YouTube, which is the highlights of that game, both teams. It's like you, the plays people were making, you just cannot believe how good it was.
1: And then James Young comes on this show and admits he forgot the play coming out of the timeout.
0: Have you
1: he
0: ever
1: got
0: heard
1: the
0: that?
1: Ball. Forgot what to do with, so he just shot it.
0: I go, yeah, what did Cal draw up? And he was like, I just forgot, so I shot.
1: I just forgot. He passed me the ball. Passed me the ball, so I just shot it, and it went in.
0: That's the thing, Josh. We put so much stock into thinking about these guys and what they do, and then sometimes it's just like, I forgot.
1: I forgot the play coming out of the
0: Radio
1: timeout.
0: Ron, how are you, Ron?
2: Well, good morning, Matt. I am great for a somewhat elderly gentleman. Last week, Matt, I was training for the Senior Olympic Track and Field Games held once again at Transylvania. And as I was running, I heard your voice. And I met a guy walking his dog with a transistor radio in hand. I said, is that Matt Jones you're listening to? He said, yeah. And then he said, by the way, would you be Radio Ron? And I assured him I was. And he said, well, I've been wanting to meet you because I remember your early calls to KSR in the early days, and I saw you on KSTV. So I shook his hand, Matt, and I said, what do you think about Matt and Myra? He said, well, I think they're hitting it out of the park.
0: Well, that's nice. Very nice. That's very nice. Yeah. Ron, tell Josh how old you are.
2: I am 91, Josh. I'm a former actor. I tried my luck in New York and Hollywood, and I was in 14 movies, but I turned tail and came home and had a 40-year career in radio.
3: Well, I believe it with that voice.
0: 91 years old.
3: My mom's 91.
0: How many events are we playing in the Senior Olympics?
2: 10 events. I'm a decathlete. 10 events.
0: Wait, man, hang on just a second.
1: Wow.
0: You're doing the decathlon. What are the 10 events?
3: That's amazing.
0: Oh, no, you're not doing the decathlon. You're just doing 10 events. Okay, got Ryan?
2: That's right. I'm just
0: doing
2: 10 events.
0: Because I can't see you with a pole vault. I just can't. I can't see.
2: No, absolutely not. But I'll quickly name them. I'll be running the 50, the 100, 200, 400, 800 meters, shot put, discus, javelin, long jump, and triple jump. And I will be...
0: Ron, hang on. You're doing the triple jump?
2: You bet. Where you land on one foot, then the other foot, and then jump into the sand pitch.
4: I got to see this.
0: I love it. How far can you jump in the triple jump?
2: Oh, I can do about 7.5 feet. That's not very much, but
0: I think it's more than any other 91-year-old will be able to do. So where do you practice the triple jump?
2: I have a little pit here in the apartment complex where I go down. People think I'm crazy, but I'm running, and I'm jumping as far as I can. So I practice in Louisville.
0: Are you in like a senior living center?
2: Yes.
0: So you're in a senior living center, and you have a triple jump pit in the living center?
2: Yeah, it's kind of self-made, if you will. I use it, and some of the other 70- and 80-year-old guys come out and watch me, and they shake their head. I say, well, I'm going to keep it up.
0: Well, good luck. Good luck with the events, and good luck with the triple jump, and it was nice to hear from you.
2: Well, I'm going to come and see you guys tomorrow. That's
0: good. That'll be great.
4: Jump. Yeah.
0: Yes. Well, I tell you what. Would you like to do a 50-meter race against Ryan?
2: Yes, I would love to because he's always talking about his speed in the shorter races.
4: If you got beat by a 91-year-old, we would never want to hear the end.
0: I think that would be fun at Shady Rays. Ryan versus Ron.
1: I'm going to smoke you, Ron.
2: Bring it on. Looking forward to it, Ryan. I hope outside.
0: Bring your headband. Bring your headband, because I know you wear a headband when you run, and we will Ryan versus Ron.
2: Okay. That sounds great, guys. Nice to meet you, Josh.

0: Nice to meet you.
1: There we go, Ron.
2: Appreciate the call.
0: Pleasure.
3: Don't we wish, all wish, when we're 91 years old, we can compete in events?
4: I'd be healthy enough to be 91 years old. What a lot to be competing.
0: I know. And his just zest. You can hear it.
1: He has a zest for life. You can hear it.
0: It's Radio Raw. I love the show.
1: You sound a little bit like Audrey Hepburn there.
0: Yeah, the loons, Norman.
1: 859-280-2287. Ryan versus Ron.
3: Bring it on, Ron.

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0: ESPN recently listed its top 100 college football games of all time. Number 92 on their list was a bowl game from 2014 when Western Kentucky University knocked off Central Michigan in the Popeyes Bahamas Bowl. Central Michigan trailed by 7 with 1 second left through a Hail Mary pass. It was caught 3 laterals later. The guy found the end zone, and Central Michigan was within 1. They went for 2 in the win, but on the pass, on the 2-point conversion attempt, the ball was knocked away by Western Kentucky defensive back Wonderful Terry. Yes, his first name is Wonderful, and he made a wonderful play to save the win. And I talked to him about that.
2: On that play, when you saw that pass, on that 2-point conversion, you saw that pass coming your direction, were you like, oh, my God, oh, my God, oh, my God, or were you pretty confident you were going to make the play?
3: I was pretty confident I was going to make the play. You know, we practiced those red zone drills in practice all the time with Coach. So, and I seen when they lined up that 6'7" tight end, that outside receiver, I was like, oh, here come the fade ball. So I already put myself in position to make the play.
0: So do people bring that game up to you or that play up to you from time to time?
3: They do. I coach here in Texas now, and my head coach, he always be like, you know, pull up that clip and show them how to play it in the red zone of you winning the game for a bowl game. So I always bring that clip up when I show my young DBs how to play, you know, red zone technique.
2: Are they impressed? Do they think you're a celebrity after that?
3: Oh, man, they love their coach, man. They think I'm the best.
0: Well, he was the best on that play, and it preserved the win for Western Kentucky in a game that ESPN considers the 92nd greatest college football game of all time. Now, his first name is Wonderful. How did he get that name? Tomorrow, we'll discuss that. Gary Fogle, Kentucky Sports Memories.
4: Loose forecast, extreme heat warning in effect all the way through Sunday night.
5: Mostly sunny, hot, humid, high temperatures in the mid-90s. That heat index up around 107, partly cloudy tonight, overnight lows in the upper 70s. For sunny, more of the same, sunny and hot, in fact, high temperatures in the upper 90s. Heat index still about 105 to 110. Same thing for Saturday. I'm meteorologist Lou Jachon on the Fan.
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0: 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One person writes, Matt, I would say that Meryl Streep was the biggest movie star. We were talking about this. Meryl Streep, I think, is arguably the greatest female actress of all time, but I don't know that I think of her like as a movie star in the sense of like people go, I got to go see her, the new Meryl Streep movie.
1: Yeah, she's...
0: But she is maybe the greatest actor. I mean, she's won the most... I think she's won the most Academy Awards of all
1: time. She has. She's undoubtedly a great actress. I don't know that she opens a movie and no one be like, Meryl Streep and The Rock.
0: I saw a movie of hers, Shannon, just last week. The River Wild.
1: Oh.
0: It was her and Kevin Bacon, and they were going whitewater rafting.
2: Wow. Really? Sorry, I missed that one.
0: Well, I mean, it was not like it was... it wasn't just they were doing it for fun. The river was out of control. It was wild.
1: Oh. How'd they name that movie?
2: Wild River.
3: Kevin Bacon was big for his time. He was a good one.
0: Of course, he's been in everything.
3: Yeah.
0: Right? Like,
2: We talked about during the break. For a while, Ashley Judd, I think, was a female that you would go see a movie for when she was in.
0: Yeah, but she was in, like, the same movie five times.
2: Yeah.
0: Like, she would be on a hill, and Morgan Freeman would be chasing her into the fog.
1: Mm-hmm.
0: That's true. And there were, like, three or four versions of that movie over the years.
2: But everybody went to go see them.
0: They did. We loved Ashley Judd's movies. 859-280-2287. So Wichita State, reports are, would be the game. Do you consider that a marquee game?
2: Well, for this schedule, yes. Normal situations, no. I mean, our best non-conference home game is Louisville. Outside of that, it's now Wichita State, and then Bryant, and then Northern Arizona. So it's just not that high-profile non-conference Rupp Arena Saturday afternoon in December game. We don't have those anymore.
0: Yeah. We don't, but we also have – we play a lot of good teams. But they just – I mean, the reality is nowadays they can make more money playing the games outside of Rupp Arena. Which that used to not be the case.
2: Correct.
0: Because they can schedule. The thing you have to remember is ESPN owns all inventory when Kentucky plays at Rupp. Mm. So the game is on ESPN and it is required to. And UK promises to ESPN so many non-conference games a year. But then the other games, UK can sell them separately, just like Duke did with Amazon.
2: Right.
0: Remember? So because of that, they can make more money. So Kentucky could play, you know, when they play in the CBS Classic, they get an amount of money that doesn't go through the SEC deal, and it goes directly to Kentucky, and they don't have to split it with the rest of the people in the SEC. And that's why they do it.
1: I mean, yeah, business, follow the money.
0: I mean, the Duke-Amazon deal will be the model that teams do in
2: absolutely
0: the future. The Kentucky will, however, I would venture to say the CBS Classic in the near, like, at some point, Kentucky's just going to take those games on and do it themselves. Mm-hmm. And they'll go and they'll say, hey, do you want to play on Netflix? You want to play UConn on Netflix? And they'll do that. I think that's what will happen. And it has to be on a neutral court, because if it was at Rupp, it would have to be on ESPN.
2: So do you think the university has an obligation to their fans that are buying these season tickets to make the schedule, home schedule, better?
0: On one level, yes. But on the other level, and I think, Josh, you would agree with this, the biggest obligation is you got to win.
1: Yeah.
0: And I think they think that raising the revenue is how you win.
1: Well, that's true. I mean, but to Ryan's point, that's a marquee game for the schedule, but it's not very sexy.
0: No. But... just I don't know what the amount of games it is that they promise ESPN. But you have to remember, like, one game's going to be Louisville from now on.
2: Right? Right.
0: I think the Champions Classic's not going anywhere.
2: Right.
0: So really we have, like, four games to play with. Three games, really. We've committed to this Indiana series, right? You have the CBS Classic. And then what's our other game? Oh, SEC-ACC Classic is committed to. So really you have two games to play with. Mm-hmm. And I think Kentucky's going to just say, what's the most amount of money we can make on those two games?
1: Sure.
0: And that's what it is.
2: Wichita State does nothing for me to move the needle. But yeah, that's what we've
0: got. But you'd rather play them than Bryant.
2: Absolutely.
0: Yes. And I think that's what's happening. Justin, go ahead, Justin.
4: Hey, Matt. I was just curious on the

0: actors, did anybody mention Leonardo DiCaprio or Tom Cruise?
1: Were you listening to the show?
2: I mean, those were the first two we mentioned, yeah.
0: Okay, my bad. I'm so sorry.
2: It's okay. Listen, Shannon's being mad. I'm the one that's patient with the caller. No, Shannon gets not. Mean. He's shushing people. Liar. I understand. Not everyone can listen to the whole show. So Shannon, exactly. See, I'm sorry. I'm going to just apologize about Shannon. Yeah, Shannon, stop being a butthole.
0: Yeah, come on, man. But I'm a first-time caller. Long-time listener. I really appreciate you guys.
2: Thank you very much. Thank you. See, that's what happens. Thank appreciate the call, Shannon. If you're kind to the caller.
1: That's the first for
2: and you.
1: And
2: you don't cut them off.
1: When are you ever kind?
2: And you let them make a mistake. These are all things you can learn.
1: Okay, yeah. That's a first. First time you've never. If I didn't say that, you were about to say it. Be honest. Yeah, okay, there you go. You were about to say the same thing.
2: All right, so UK, someone figured out yesterday. Remember, we talked about a few weeks ago, a couple months ago, UK was selling fan experiences to players. Well, yesterday, a Twitter account found the cost of the experiences because they've gone on sale.
3: Okay.
2: And amongst the many experiences available, one of which is you could pay $285 to run out on the field with the team at the football game.
3: Wow. That's it?
2: $285. I feel like that's cheap.
3: I think there are a ton of season ticket holders that we're going to run that will take advantage of this with their kid. They'll buy two. Me and my kid, we're going
2: to
3: do it.
2: I mean, $285 is a lot of money. I'm not saying it's not a lot of money, but to run out on the field with the team?
3: Yes.
2: Like if they...
3: Like, for example, can you pick the game? I want to do the Alabama game.
2: Well, I think right now the only one on sale is Youngstown State. So I don't know if they're going to do like Alabama.
1: Perfect. Okay. Let's send Ryan out with the team. That would be great. Great content. I mean, can you imagine Ryan? Give him a little flag to carry.
2: But Josh, I would think a lot of people would do that, don't you?
4: Yeah. I mean, in reality, it's going to be you running, holding your four-year-old running in the back. You know, the whole team's already on the sideline by the time you come out.
2: They're probably not going to put you at the top, at the front.
4: No, even your kid will get run over. Yeah. And yeah. So trampling. There's legal things you have to think about. But
2: can't just have children out there getting trampled by the football team.
4: So the reality is probably a little less glamorous than one would think. But still, just to have an 11-year-old down there with all the players down there is enough. I think it's a great deal.
2: A guy sent me a tweet that he had bought for $200. I don't know why $285 is the magical amount.
1: Very specific amount. You would think
2: it's a very specific
1: round
2: amount.
1: Up to 300. People would still buy it.
2: Yeah, for $285, he is going to be part of the coin toss at the beginning of the game against Alabama.
3: Really?
2: Yeah, he's going to walk out with the players for the coin toss. It was $285.
3: Just one guy? Or can more fans do this?
2: I don't know. I mean, there's a whole website of them.
1: Yeah. You walk the coin out. Imagine you have the responsibility and you lost the coin somehow.
2: But sometimes they put that coin toss on television.
1: Yeah.
2: I'm kind of shocked it's only $285.
3: Seems very affordable.
4: Those are going to be bought up right now that people hear this. They're going to go buy these things up.
2: So... are we just going to have, like...
4: Bill Jenkins?
2: I mean, are we just going to have, like, fans doing everything?
1: Yeah.
2: All right, you get to hold the chains. You know?
1: As long as they're not calling plays like they are in Akron.
2: Well, right now, also on that site, for $200, you can be out on the field during warm-ups. That's not even... I mean, $200, you could go for every game. Every game is on that site right now.
3: Really?
2: You can go for the Alabama game, go be out on the field for $200.
4: It can be cheaper than a ticket. You can just pay for that.
2: That's true. It may be cheaper than a ticket.
3: Yeah. All your concessions.
2: Where's your seat on the field?
4: Yeah.
3: By the time you pay for parking and concessions, you've already spent $200. So might as well be on the field.
2: Do you think this cheapens everything? Because, like, this is one of my topics they're making us do for ESPN today. And I'm going to argue it's cool. I think Myron's going to argue that it cheapens everything. But do you think it cheapens everything that for $285 you can run out with the team?
3: I don't think it does, but I'm thinking as a Kentucky football fan, maybe the people in Alabama view it differently, but for Kentucky football fans, I think it's a great fan experience that people can afford.
2: But you do have to

0: limit it. Like, we can't have 500 people running out with the team.
1: No.
0: Why not?
2: Is this a Jay Batt thing that he put in, or is the, was this there before?
0: I'm not sure if it was there before or not. I don't know.
2: Seems like something he would do.
0: The coin toss thing is fascinating to me.
2: Kind of
0: like
2: a
0: you're
2: going to
0: walk out there with the coin, and they're like, here's Rick.
2: He's got the coin.
1: He's not going to flip it, right? He's just going to walk out with...
0: He has the coin, and he has $285.
3: Gives it to the referee.
0: But there was a bunch of stuff on there. I mean, there's a bunch of stuff. It's like, I think there's one you get to be part of the pregame prayer.
1: Yeah.
2: Ryan would be good with that. He just did the prayer for Billy's wedding.
0: Oh, no. Ryan would be trying to tell jokes right before the LSU game.
2: Yeah.
3: Is there one for, like, holder on extra points?
0: Yeah, I need to pull up the thing. But, like, a lot of these are on sale right now. Nick Roush just put out yesterday the link to it so that you could actually find the actual link. Because these are on sale as we speak. They had talked about this before, but they didn't have a link to buy it. Okay, here we go. Here's the page. And it's Big Blue Experiences. So, for instance, for Youngstown State, you can be part of the pregame My Old Kentucky Home with the band, $285.
2: You going to sing it or play?
3: Are you on the field?
2: On the tuba?
0: I guess, yes. Pregame field access, $200. Run out with the Wildcats for team introductions, $285. A video board message that can say happy birthday or I love you, $171.
2: There'd be a lot of those.
0: You can propose to your significant other for $571.
3: Where's the proposal at?
0: You can be on the field with the band during the halftime marching band performance for $285.
2: Oh, my God. That's going to be chaos because they're very synchronized and everything, and they're going to have doofuses out there just running in between the marching band.
1: This is already tedious.
0: You think so?
1: I'm like, okay.
0: Okay, for the Alabama game, for $571, you and a guest can walk on the field during the third quarter for the light show with the fans.
1: Way to go.
2: So depending on the game, the price goes up, it sounds like.
0: Well, some things are already sold out,
2: It sounds like
0: for some of these games. But it's kind of...
3: I love it. I love the fact they're trying to, you know, reconnect with the fans a little bit, doing things like this.
0: Oh, wait a minute. I'm sorry. Delivering the coin is only
2: $171. Oh,
3: and it's still available?
0: Well, Alabama sold out. You can do it for South Alabama.
2: I want to deliver the coin for South Alabama. How much? $170?
0: $171 to deliver the coin for South Alabama.
1: You want to make some money, have them run out with the basketball team.
0: Oh, my goodness. Can you imagine if you could run out with the free throws?
2: Weren't we doing a thing where you could do like a handshake with the guys? Wasn't that last year?
0: Yes, we did do that. Yeah. They did do that last year. Yes.
3: Handshake line.
0: Yeah. Well, there you go. 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
2: December 21st.
0: You want me to buy you for Christmas and your birthday? You get to go give the coin for the South Alabama game?
2: Maybe. We'll look at the date on that and see if I can make it.
0: Yeah. All right. We'll be right back.
2: All right.
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11: I do like this song. 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
11: 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They're doing the College Hoops Marathon again.
12: I love it.
13: Good.
11: 24 yes. straight hours of basketball. Field of 68's doing it, including one team playing at 3 a.m.
13: Love it.
11: You like that?
13: I love it. I love the
11: If you were a coach,
13: season.
11: Josh, of one of these little small schools somewhere, would you play in the 3 a.m. game?
13: Of course. Of course. The kids would be ecstatic.
14: To be on ESPN?
13: Yeah.
11: It's not on ESPN.
14: Oh, is it not?
11: It's on YouTube.
12: Oh, well, that's a little different.
11: It's not on ESPN. It's on YouTube.
13: The fine print on that.
11: It's fieldof68.com.
12: You had to pull an all-nighter. Yeah.
11: I mean, I do wonder how many people are watching at 3 a.m.
13: True. I bet the students love it.
11: Well, but it's not on campus. It's in Rock Hill,
13: this
11: South
13: Carolina. It's all just downhill.
12: It sounded good on the surface, and then you start getting
11: into
12: the
11: details. Yeah, if it was on campus at 3 a.m. on ESPN, now we're talking.
13: There's going to be a lot of...
11: But it's on YouTube in Rock Hill, South Carolina.
13: A lot of sneakers squeaking.
11: Yeah. But there'll be people watching it. There'll actually probably be more people watching it than if you just played on a regular Saturday, because people won't be distracted by other things.
13: Like sleep?
11: I think gamblers will do it.
13: Yeah.
11: Like, people want to gamble. Yeah. I think, like, if it's you're playing at 3 a.m., a night owl on the West Coast.
14: That's the thing, you get some West Coast teams, don't they? Because their fan bases may stay up.
11: Yeah. I mean, it's a...
12: I feel like you get more views on, like, ESPNU on a Saturday than you would at 3 a.m. on YouTube.
11: Maybe, but maybe these are teams, like, they can't get on ESPNU.
13: They should have Hawaii play.

0: There we go. You know?
1: Yeah. So let me, you want me to read you the the thing? Here's who's playing. Well, I can't get it pulled up. But I feel like this would still be, it's okay. Midnight, it starts at midnight. High Point, Liberty.
0: High Point is right there by Rock Hill.
1: And so is, and Liberty's not far, right? Okay. In Virginia. So like they may get a crowd. But 3 a.m. is Grambling, Northern Illinois.
2: Nobody's staying awake for that. Even Grambling fans are going to bed.
1: 6 a.m. is Appalachian State versus Merrimack.
2: I'll be up. So I might turn it on.
1: Winthrop, Queens is 9 a.m. Then Murray State plays at 11:30 a.m.
2: During the show.
0: Yeah. During our show.
1: UTEP, Northern Kentucky at 2. UAB, McNeese State at 5:30. And Furman, Bethune, Cookman at 8.
0: When do they start playing on the TV?
2: That's a good question.
0: Are all the games on YouTube?
1: All the games are on YouTube.
3: Is this 24? This, what?
1: Well, this is just, I mean, this is for the opening day marathon. It's a Field of 68 marathon, so they're putting it on the Field of 68 YouTube.
0: Okay. Yeah, I'm not paying attention. Gotcha.
2: So the 68's doing.
0: The fact that Murray State and Northern Kentucky are both playing, we'll get some people
1: so,
0: watching.
1: So, I mean,
0: it.
1: The 11:30 Murray State. And the question is just, if you were Grambling or Northern Illinois, and you would you play at 3 a.m.?
2: Not on YouTube. No. We could do this with KSR. Send Mario out with a camera, put it on YouTube at 3 o'clock in the morning, and we could just live stream it. It's but, not a whole lot of difference here.
1: But yeah, they're doing it.
0: Is it just a live stream, or will there actually be announcers?
1: No, there'll be announcers. Okay. They have announcers. I think you could get Jeff Goodman and Rob Doster.
0: You get the for 24 customers. Hours.
1: I think it's cool they're doing it.
2: Yeah, they're trying.
1: And you all are being negative on something that might be cool, right?
3: I'm glad they're doing it. I'm not going to tune in.
1: You have no interest in.
3: No.
0: You just got to hope like the Northern Illinois fans, students will have a big party and game watch party or something at 3 a.m.
2: They're doing it. You're not going to watch it. I understand.
1: Yeah. All right. Tomorrow we are at Shady Rays in Louisville. DraftKings, you bet five, you can win up to $200 in bonus bets. I'll start with you, Josh, for DraftKings. The biggest spread in the NFL preseason is tonight. Lions and Bengals. Bengals are a 7-point favorite at home against the Lions. I don't understand why. Who you got?
3: Bengals. Okay. There you go.
1: I have to cover the 7. How about you, Ryan?
0: I think the Bengals coach said he was going to play his starters.
2: That's right.
1: Even including Joe Burrow?
0: I think to start the game, they're going to go with their starters and play them.
2: So their starters versus the Lions' third string, and they're only a 7-point favorite?
0: I'm sure their starters won't play the whole game, but I think, didn't he say?
1: So who you got?
0: I'm going Bengals.
1: What about you, Shane?
2: Lions.
1: Lions cover the 7. Yeah. They are not leaving Joe Burrow out there.
0: He's going to throw it all over the place.
3: You're a fool to bet on a preseason game.
1: Without question.
3: Yes.
1: But we had to pick a game for draft.
3: Right. Well, but even though the real gamblers know something.
1: They must. Josh, it was great to have you.
3: Yeah. Thank you
1: very much. And we will, I'm sure, see you again soon. All right. See you later. See you tomorrow. It's KSR.
4: Why don't we go up to the hospital some night and take the bolts off the wheelchair?
5: Who's been messing up the bulletin board? See, you got a uvula, they got a uvula, I got a uvula, all God's children got a uvula.
4: Count his von Zalecki.
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4: All right, hour one of the Dan Patrick Show on a simply irresistible Thursday, August 13th. Welcome. I am thrilled to be here. Thank you for having me. The Danettes are here. Guys, give a wave. Paulie, Fritzy, Dylan, Marvin, all here. No, don't get worried. You're in good hands, guys. Yeah, I mean, please. I know I'm in a good space because I got you guys here today. You know, who's got it better than me? Nobody, because I got you guys. That's an amazing thing for me, and it feels so good. But it feels amazing to be in this place. Take a look around you. You walk into the man cave. It's like sitting in a Ferrari. I mean, there's no other way to describe it. There's so many gadgets, so many things to play with. I've never seen so many signatures before. Whose pants are those? That's what I want to know. Paulie.
5: Oh, the ones behind you? Those are Manute Bol's game-worn pants.
4: Okay.
5: One of them.
4: Next question. What did he walk out of here wearing?
5: I don't know how did we get those Manute Bol pants?
6: Someone sent them to us. Someone that used to work for the 76ers.
4: All right. Well, Whose Pants Are Those was a game I workshopped for PTI for a little while back. Whose pants are those? Whose pants are those? Dan is off today for one of life's greatest moments, walking his daughter down the aisle. So we give congratulations to Dan and the whole family. The walk, the dance, and I know a lot has been said in the last week in prep for the speech. The speech is going to be impossibly perfect. And I know this because there will be tears. And Dan has earned every one of those tears. So we say congratulations to the whole Patrick family. Enjoy every second, Dan. Our other side of the family is here today. Paulie, what are you smiling at?
5: It's great to have you here. You know what? If I needed someone to deliver a wedding speech, I'd hire you. You would raise the whole place up.
4: I gave a wedding speech this past weekend at Cousin Nick's wedding. My voice is still in Brooklyn.
5: Oh.
4: And we sang Sinatra, as we do in my family. We sang New York, New York. And I left my voice on the stage there. Cousin Nick had a great wedding.
5: But this is great to have you here. We've known you a long time. Different people have known you in this building for different reasons over the years. And to finally have you here is very cool.
4: I've wanted this for some time. Last year, Dan and I had talked about coming back and giving him the around the horn mute button. And, well, something has got lost in communication here. And I don't have that, but I have you guys here today. You know, before you, Paulie, I met Fritzy. Before I met you, Paulie, I met Fritzy. Fritzy, do you recall how we first came across each other?
7: I know that a new show called Pardon the Interruption was on tap, and then I don't know if we were on a conference call, but it was something along the lines of I was asked to help book 5 good minutes at the very beginning of Pardon the Interruption.
4: Precisely true. Fritzy was day one a PTI staff member. Day two, not so much. Something along the way, and it was not for any other reason other than Fritzy had so many great opportunities, and I think this is how he got here. But

0: Do you ever think there could be a different world where you stay with PTI and then Stat Boy is a irresistibly charming stat man with a proclivity for wearing Denver Broncos, you know, jerseys and everything?
1: It could have gone a whole different way. Who knows? It's funny how the world works. But, yeah, I was doing double duty with Up Close in Los Angeles and you guys with PTI.
0: You worked hard. Yeah, yeah. But so Fritzy for day one of PTI, but no longer. And then I found myself in Chicago for a weekend. And I remember this weekend for two reasons. One, the gentleman escorting me has the name of Jay Mariotti. He was a prominent sports writer in the industry for a long time and an around the horn panelist of mine. And I remember Jay and I walking into a bar where there was the Dan Patrick roast. And this is where I met Paulie for the first time.
2: It was the post-roast after party.
0: Post-roast.
2: And you came in and like Kyle Turley was there and yeah. Rich Eisen and Dan and lots of people and we hung out that night.
0: Oh, it was a great night. That was great. And everything that came after that has led us to today, and I'm so thankful, honestly, for an opportunity to be on a show that I believe is the very best in the business. I say this to you guys off camera, so I'll say it to you guys on camera. The character of this show is the gold standard in the industry, and the care they put into everything here. You could see it in the whole room around you. I mean, I thought PTI had it right with Heads on Sticks and the Sgt. Pepper's background, but this is a whole nother level. So thank you for the opportunity. The question of the day for me is, can I survive without a mute button on Fritzy? That has been posed to me by many people now, very kind viewers in our mentions. And Fritzy, I don't know why it's all pushed in your direction. Like, it could apply to Marvin, could apply to Dylan.
1: I think it's because I talk very fast. It's the Brooklyn hyperness in me, and obviously you come with an incredible amount of energy.
0: So you think you're to be faster than me, or is this a race now?
1: It
0: can we do that?
1: It is not a race. I was concerned coming in this morning that I need to slow myself down because I can't compete with your high energy, so I got to slow it down a little bit.
0: We have a show today. We will get to a show, I promise you. Kevin Clark of This Is Football joins us in hour two. His NFL gossip is the best in the business. I call him Hot Goss Clark because of that. I need him to explain to me this whole Jalen Hurts thing. But we'll get to that. Hour three, fresh off one of the greatest nights that baseball has had of this kind. I think Chicago White Sox, and I think Disco Demolition Night. This is many, many years ago. Okay, that's a little old guy sports talk here. But White Sox had Pope Hat Night. And I asked, and I received a blessing from Fritzy. Sister Mary Jo Sobiech will be on the show. You know her for throwing heat and saving souls. I'll be honored to talk to Sister Mary Jo. And that's also in hour three with Ramona Shelburne, who had the bombshell of bombshells yesterday breaking down. And we're going to go inside here on this Lakers sale, which is still boggling my mind. Even with a day of dust settling, I'm not sure I understand what went down here. I'm not sure if anybody really understands. And I'm going to ask Ramona point blank, is this a done deal? There's always, you know, due diligence and things that play out. Could that be in play here? So that's our 3 hour show. 877-3-DP-SHOW. Please take some calls. I've never done a call-in show. I'm ready to do some call-in. Yes, I'm ready for that. And if it doesn't happen, I'll do a call-out show. We'll be the first call-out show in sports talk history. I got numbers on my phone. I'll just start calling people. 877-3-DP-SHOW. 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We're live on Peacock, and I'm thankful for that. 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
2: Come on.
0: Of our affiliates. I did my homework, yeah. Paul. Once a stat boy, always a stat boy. It's like being a Marine, right? You got to know the numbers. International, big in Guam. We were big in Guam when I was doing Horn and PTI as well.
2: Yeah? Yeah. You couldn't walk the streets in Guam.
0: Well, I mean, I didn't make it out there. But Australia, I did local radio there. People ask, I say yes. My year away from ESPN, people ask, I hosted fantasy football drafts, Paulie. Come on. Why not?
2: Hey, I want to go back real quick.
0: Yeah.
2: Since you brought up the start of PTI.
0: Mm-hmm.
2: You had never been, had you been on TV before you first appeared
0: no,
2: as Stat Boy?
0: No. It was the goal. It was the dream. I had been a play-by-play announcer at Fordham University for Fordham football, Fordham basketball, alongside some of the greats of today's game, Spiro Dedis, my friend at CBS, will be calling games starting maybe even today.

0: trivia, sports, culture, trivia, not just stats, but culture. Let's get on that, people. Let's use our forces for good, not evil. No more sports debate that's as conversational as it is. Let's get some sports trivia game shows.
1: Just to put a bow on this, when you were a stat boy on PTI,
0: yeah.
1: Did it happen in rehearsal? Did it happen accidentally?
0: Week before we went to air, Hornizer and Wilbon were one take and hit it, you know, hit the road. And we still wanted to work on our camera shots. So I stayed back with the camera crew, and I'm now pretending to be Tony Kornheiser, right? I'm not Tony Kornheiser, but I play him on TV. I was doing his reads. I was giving some fiery hot takes that were just liquid hot magma, I'm sure. And, yeah, I think there was something in there the producer saw that said, well, maybe this is a sidekick for the show. And then Kornheiser and I and Wilbon and I got in a room and banged it out. He said, okay, we want a sidekick. We want something that mirrors the errors and omissions page in a newspaper. I thought this was a good idea, and I still think this is a good idea. I think more shows need to get like this, right? Have that accountability at the end. And that's where Stat Boy came. That's where Stat Boy
1: and
0: came.
1: After your first week on air, did you notice, wow, people...
0: I did. I noticed people didn't want to see me on air. I remember getting... This is a nice moment. I remember getting some pretty tough tweets. Not tweets, of course, emails at the time, right? And I remember getting one. And I read the address, and it said Sean Noonan. And he was my high school freshman orientation teacher. And he said, I see you there. I saw it when you were a freshman. I see it now. You're this guy. Go out and do it. Something to that effect. And that is something that I like to keep notes. And I kept that note for a while. I think I lost it in a house fire. But I like to keep notes. That's how we got to Stat Boy. And then Around the Horn, that's another story for another time. You're hearing the Around the Horn voice, aren't you, Marvin? You feel like there's a Mew coming. It's not coming here. We are a Mew-free zone.
2: No, not yet.
0: Not yet. Ah, man. Your calls all morning at 877-3DP-SHOW. Hello all to watching on Peacock. I said it. I know it. I feel it. Tonight we got off. Preseason football, full schedule, more or less. 6 games. That's as full as you're going to get in a preseason Thursday night. We'll touch on that, but there's one story I want to even just dust for a second.
1: You're hot on this one.
0: I'm hot on this one. This happened overnight, okay? So maybe you're waking up in the morning and you're just checking in, and you see Jaden Daniels is in the news. If you're a Washington Commanders fan, you're like, oh, what was the ACL something? He sneezed and tore something. No, he's fine. His body is fine. Jaden Daniels is... sending out cease and desist letters, or his people are, to his alma mater. This is a uniform number kerfuffle between Jaden Daniels and LSU. And I didn't see this one coming. Of course, the fight is over number 5. And Daniels' attorney and his team told LSU, stop using his name, image, and likeness, that he has been, quote, profoundly disrespected, that his number 5, which he wore at LSU and won the Heisman Trophy wearing, has not been retired. Or not that it hasn't been retired, but that his camp says he was led to believe it would be protected. And now, where we are today, a couple weeks from week 1 of the college football season, LSU has promised 5-star recruit DJ Pickett number 5. That's where we are today, Paulie. It's a spicy meatball.
1: Yeah, back in 2023, he won the Heisman. Jaden Daniels wore number 5. It's never been retired. Joe Burrow's has not been retired technically, but no one's used it since. This is a recruiting thing by Lane Kiffin. They're saying Brian Kelly promised him certain things before he left LSU, but they got the legal team involved, not just like calling the AD to complain, or maybe it started with calling the AD to complain.
0: I don't know. We're going to put up a poll in a little bit. Fritzy, you got something?
3: Yeah, was your initial thought when you saw the story, good for you, you know, team Jaden Daniels, or like, really? What are we doing?
0: No, I can't. I'm Mr. Positivity. I'll start with this. This is not a good look. And I actually should say this. This was first reported by ESPN. The mother-in-law ship, for me, broke this story last night. And not a great look. And we can unpack for all the reasons. And maybe we get a poll, Dylan, up on this. We'll start thinking on that one. Very, very nice segue coming here. Have you ever wiped with a piece of dry toilet paper and wondered, is this as good as it gets? Have you ever wondered that before? It's not. Switch to life-changing weather.

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0: 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Dude wipes, best clean pants down. Oh, I loved reading that in the middle of this kerfuffle. We have a uniform. Up top, there's a kerfuffle over number 5. Down below, there's a dude wipes are needed. Dude wipes may be needed up top here when we get to the bottom of Jaden Daniels here in number 5. Foley, you gotta stay loose with me, my friend.
1: Oh, this part of the, no pun intended with that read.
0: I think we're going to take a break right here. 877-3-DP-SHOW. Go to danpatrick.com and DP Show on Twitter. Love to hear from somebody. A call-in show with Tony Reality for the first time. Call in, ask me anything. I'm an open book. Let's chop it up. Back on the Dan Patrick Show after this.

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7: Loose forecast. Extreme heat warning in effect all the way through Sunday night.
8: Mostly sunny, hot, humid, high temperatures in the mid-90s. That heat index up around 107. Partly cloudy tonight, overnight lows in the upper 70s. For sunny, more of the same. Sunny and hot, in fact, high temperatures in the upper 90s. Heat index still about 105 to 110. Same thing for Saturday. I'm meteorologist Lou Jaton on The Fan.
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0: Welcome back to the Dan Patrick Show. I'm Tony Reale. The Dan Patrick Show today, the only show in the nation that went up top with the uniform kerfuffle and then down below with the dude wipes Reed. And that's how we do it. That's what you get with Reale. This Jaden Daniels story is the one you're waking up to, and it is a little bit messy, I'm not going to lie. A cease and desist letter, okay? That's where we start. Let me ask you this, Fritzy. Has this program ever received a cease and desist letter before?
1: I will avoid specifics so we don't get sued, but it has happened on a few occasions.
0: A few occasions, more than one. Paulie?
2: I still have the letter here at my desk in the law firm. When we did the Tampa Bay Brady shirts when Brady went to Tampa Bay, we got the Tom Brady's law firm cease and desist letter. It was a six-pager.
0: Yeah.
2: And it was like, his name is Tom. His number is 12. And it showed up like in registered mail and all that stuff. Old school.
0: Okay, so multiple. I have yet to have ever received a cease and desist. I know how to cease. I don't know exactly how to desist, I think is where we are with that. So, but Jaden Daniels' team, his attorney, sending a cease and desist letter to his alma mater, LSU, saying he's profoundly disrespected. The fight is over the number 5 jersey that Jaden Daniels wore. It's Heisman Trophy season with LSU. LSU never retired. His camp was led to believe it would be protected. Here's where we are today. LSU promised 5-star recruit DJ Pickett, number 5, when Brian Kelly was recruiting him. Now, you'll know Brian Kelly, not the current coach of LSU. This is 2 years ago. But last year, with Kelly the coach and Pickett playing, and playing very well, he's an All-American player, Kelly did not live up to that promise, did not give the number 5 jersey to Pickett, as he was led to believe Daniels was not comfortable yet giving it away. So Kelly made a promise, but then did not go through with the promise in respect to Daniels.

0: Daniel's feelings, it seems. Kelly gets fired. Lane Kiffin comes in, and Kiffin says, a promise was made to this kid. I'm honoring it. So the new coach is honoring what the old coach didn't honor. And honestly, I don't know how I can understand anybody in this, but I can't see how this is not a bad look for Jaden Daniels. Bully.
1: I have a couple other tidbits on this. These are from the LSU's website. LSU has a policy on their website which says any number retired after 2007 does not preclude a current student-athlete or future student-athlete from wearing that jersey, subject to discretion of the head coach, for a situation like this. Also, LSU policy states that an athlete must have completed competition for 5 years, like 5 years after he leaves LSU, before being nominated for jersey retirement. And you have to do unusual, outstanding accomplishments, winning a Heisman Trophy, Player of the Year, which Jaden Daniels had done,
0: right.
1: But he hasn't been gone for 5 years. And so just like Joe Burrow, it's like an agreement not to let people use the jersey, not official.
0: And this is a program that has had three Heisman Trophy winners, of which one belongs to Daniels, one belongs to Burrow, as he was just referenced. And in this greater cease and desist letter, it was also known from the party, as reported by ESPN, that Daniels doesn't believe he's being treated in the same way that Joe Burrow's been treated. Marvin.
2: Yeah, I can't get with Jaden Daniels on this, only because if he won a national title, it'd be a different story.
0: That's a different story.
2: Joe Burrow conducted maybe the greatest offense in the history of college football.
0: He won a Heisman. And some, you know, Daniels' season is in the all-time ranks as well. You're putting it up against Burrow, which is the greatest of the greats, potentially, right? So you don't think he has a case to even bring up Joe Burrow's name here?
2: I don't think so, only because the national title is the huge difference between those two and maybe having the greatest offensive season in the history of college football, which Joe Burrow did. I mean, look, I don't know if Troy Smith is bringing this up at Ohio State about somebody wearing number 10. I know you won the Heisman, and that means that you have some cachet, but on Joe Burrow's – I don't even like him bringing Joe Burrow's name into it.
0: Get Joe Burrow's name out of your mouth in the cease and desist letter. Paulie, yes.
1: Jaden Daniels' season, though, 40 touchdowns, 4 picks, almost 4,000 yards. It's in the conversation.
0: It's
1: for
0: a great season and with a team that was different than the Joe Burrow team. I mean, the Joe Burrow team was perfection, and this team defensively was not up to snuff.
1: He also,
0: on the other side, if you remember, the out-of-conference schedule was a little bit different, and Daniels really pounded some inferior competition.
1: Where do you think it fits in the current head coach Lane Kiffin with this? Does he know that this is going to be a process?
0: I know what this is.
1: Go ahead.
0: Okay. Lane Kiffin has one and only one focus. Do not let an All-American cornerback transfer out. Make him happy any way you can. We'll get Jaden Daniels happy 2 years from now, 4 years from now. We win a championship. But an All-American. So this is about NIL, name, image, and likeness. This is about an All-American transfer portal. We can't lose him this year. We got to make him happy. This is the year to make him happy. Dylan, can we run this up a flagpole, please?
3: Yeah, we can. Do you want to do a little poll question out to the people?
0: What are you thinking?
3: Well, we've got some options, but for starters, simply, should LSU have given out Jaden Daniels number 5, yes or no?
0: Okay. Where are we ruling on that, Fritzy?
4: I got a problem with it. I think, you know, move on from that. He's got bigger fish to fry, you know, just to...
0: We're frying fish?
4: We're frying fish.
0: Paulie, you're shaking your head.
1: It's a tough one because I would do it the opposite way. If I were Jaden Daniels, I would treat this complete opposite. I know he's probably bummed because Joe Burrow's jersey is not being loaned out. But if I'm Jaden Daniels and I'm LSU, I'm like, can we come to an agreement on this, Jaden, where we give out 5 here and there in conjunction with you? Where imagine they got their social media team and went over to Commander's camp and said, Jaden, can we get 3 minutes with you? And you shoot a video, welcome to LSU or welcome to number 5.
0: All this seems very rational,
1: right,
0: and almost like it should have happened last week, right? I mean, that's the part of this. You know, it's what conversations were had behind closed doors, we don't know. What led to this? But when you go to cease and desist letter, that is using a bazooka for a mosquito. And I know they got big mosquitoes in Baton Rouge, but I mean, this is a bazooka for a mosquito. It seems like that to me. That's why I think everyone feel, I don't want to say everyone, I'd love to see what this poll says. And secondarily, I think there could be another poll on the retiring of numbers in college football, right? We can recognize there are greats, and then there are pantheon-level greats.

0: rates. And then there are 110 players on a sideline in a home game, and we need two number 12s just to field the team this week. Go ahead, Fritz.
1: I'm not a lawyer, obviously. What are the grounds for a cease and desist? They didn't officially retire his number. Nothing happened where that number can't be used.
0: Maybe, Marvin maybe Esquire, I go to you. You're our resident lawyer for the day.
2: Are we? That caught me off guard. But you know what? But I think it's just a different. When you talk about the Pantheons, I think we should just go to Rings of Honor. Almost like the Cowboys,
0: yeah,
2: or whatever other team that uses
0: not
2: the ring.
0: Retiring numbers, but not using numbers. I can understand what you say, Ned, but yes, Dylan.
3: Yeah, it rings a little petty to me from Jaden Daniels. It's not like he had this great career at LSU and then sort of flamed out and didn't really have much of a pro career. He's on very much on the incline in the NFL. I'm like, you've got focus on that. You know, it's not you didn't just sort of kind of
4: ball.
5: How would this work? Let's take this topic to the NFL. Let's take it to the pros. Was it Abdul Carter a couple years ago thought about wearing 51? And people were offended by him asking, like, yeah, you're going to wear 56?
0: Yeah.
5: And how do you think about teams loaning out numbers? Imagine if this happened to the pros. Imagine if a new young defensive back for the Miami Dolphins said, I would love to have number 13. And because he's old, let's say he was a free agent, a Pro Bowl cornerback, and was going to play for the team, I want 13. And the head coach of the Dolphins said, sure, we'll do it, without Dan Marino's position. How would that go?
0: Yeah, I mean, these are hard conversations because there's Pantheon and there's Pantheon, right? Yes. I mean, Jaden Daniels has to feel he is on the Mount Rushmore of LSU players. But there's, another quarterback from a few years earlier who did everything and also got the championship, Fritzy.
1: But is there a way to address this without it being public? I know once you do a cease and desist, then it's going to get out there. Can't there be conversations behind closed doors?
0: It's possible that's been happening, and this is where they've been pushed to. But now, of course, as the poll's coming in right now, you have any numbers on that, Dylan? Because I have a sneaking suspicion, and I want my suspicion confirmed before I submarine everything here.
3: It's still early, but I'm going to let it populate a little more, but we could throw up a second one, too, which kind of along the Pantheon of players line. Is there one player or a couple players all time college that you think it's like no brainer their number should be sort of put to rest?
0: Yeah,
3: so
5: let's throw out this one. Let's say Peyton Manning's number 16 at Tennessee. Peyton Manning did not win a Heisman nor won a national title, correct?
0: Correct.
5: Okay, let's say a defensive back wanted to transfer in. He was a 5-star and said, I would like 16. If you were the head coach of Tennessee, you would do what?
0: First, I talk. Get on the phone, talk to Peyton Manning, absolutely. And then I imagine a world where Omaha has an incredible access to whatever we're doing in the preseason. And then I begin to have that conversation. And whether it means he gets the jersey or he gets Peyton Manning to be his butler for the next year and not get the jersey, that's what I do. I think these are discussions that need to be had, but they should not come with cease and desist. You guys, here's my solution to it all. We're running out of numbers. Give Pickett Roman numeral 5, right?
5: Let's
0: bring in some Roman numerals here, right? Give him a V. How great is that? Or an asterisk, 5 asterisks. That looks like 5-star. Who doesn't want to be a 5-star?
5: Do you think NFL teams are going to stop doing that in the near future? Because my guess is the Earth is going to be around a while. The NFL is not ending in 35 years.
0: This is right.
5: Like the Chicago Bears, I think they've retired 16 numbers. On this pace, in 300 years, they'll be down to 8 numbers.
0: Triple digits. Dylan?
3: 2 things. One, I think the V jersey would be way sicker than just the number 5.
0: V is awesome. V for victory, 5, yeah.
3: V for vendetta.
0: V for vendetta.
3: And I feel like there's one like surefire jersey that should be retired, which was Pat Tillman at Arizona State, because not only is it obvious, for very obvious reasons, he was also 42.
0: Mm-hmm. Tim Tebow was having a statue built to him immediately after leaving Florida for the speech. That number 15 went back in circulation very, very quickly. I believe it was Purefoy who had it. And soon after that, Anthony Richardson, the quarterback. That's Tim Tebow. Is Tim Tebow not in your pantheon? Florida doesn't really retire numbers, as we've seen. So schools do it in different ways. Yes, Mo.
2: I'd have Cam Newton at Auburn in the same category as Tim Tebow, because Auburn isn't Ohio State or Notre Dame or USC.

0: where they have a ton of Heisman trophies and a ton of national titles. And Cam brought both of them to Auburn.
1: Mm-hmm. But back to Lane Kiffin here. You know, I get it. I totally see what this is. This is an All-American player. Your whole life is based on whether guys transfer out of your school. You got to make him happy. And a legacy is what you leave behind, I believe, is what the expression is. Jaden Daniels left that five behind, you know? Yes, Paulie.
2: If you want to be really snarky, if you're Arizona State football today, you retire Jaden Daniels' number and invite him back. You want to really poke the bear? Arizona State doesn't get all
1: that. No cash and checks from them, from the NIL
2: there. Cam Scataboo and then Jaden Daniels.
1: You know, Michael Irvin said something interesting, you know, on his jersey. This is now in the NFLs, but on his jersey, 88 not being retired by the Cowboys. He said this on Jimmy Kimmel Live.
3: They're saying he's on pace, which, you know, to break some of your single season records with the Cowboys.
4: Right, and I love it.
3: And he wears your number. Oh, you do love it.
4: I love it.
3: Oh,
4: I don't want people always ask me this stuff. Let me crack your cranium and fertilize your brain.
3: Okay, go ahead.
4: Let me help you out. Why would I want my number retired? When you retire the number, oh, they put it in the rafters. And as soon as you leave time and go to eternity, they say, lost Michael today. Back to the game. That's it. That's all you get. That's the only time you get your flowers. With CeeDee Lamb wearing number 88, every Sunday he step on the football field. When he misses a ball, they said Mike Irvin wouldn't have dropped that. If he catches the ball, they said look like Mike Irvin. So no matter what, I get my flowers every Sunday.
1: Yep, that should be the last word in this discussion for the moment, right? We'll always go to Irvin for two things. That and... when we were playing outside when it was cold, we were cold, right? So, I mean, that's Michael Irvin. Get more on Jaden Daniels later. I want to check that poll out, Dylan, later today. I'm sneaky suspicion this is not going to be in his favor. Dylan, do you have something?
5: We do. We have some early results. Mm. You are almost exactly correct. Mm. 84.3% say they should have gotten
1: it. That's a bad look for Jaden Daniels. Mm. Well, you know what's going to... you know, it's not going to satisfy his Washington fans, but he's got to play some NFL football. He's got to get back to Jaden Daniels from 2 years ago. Another part of this story is how prevalent his mother has been on sidelines during this camp time, and now she's his manager and agent, and that's a very sound strategy for Jaden so far in his 2 years, but it's something that is now being invoked in this conversation. I don't know if that's right or how I feel about it, but that is happening as well. We have a play of the day and some calls and NFL preseason full schedule, Paulie. Are we calling it a full schedule? I'm calling it a full schedule. It's not 12 games.
2: It's a moderate slate.
1: It's a moderate slate. How do you watch your moderate slates week one of preseason?
2: We'll go through them next.
1: I'll watch them biting my lip. That's how I watch them. We'll go through them next back on the Dan Patrick Show.

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2: Well, West Kentucky Star Newsroom, I'm Brad Munson. A dangerous heat wave will continue to impact the region through the weekend. The National Weather Service office here in Paducah has upgraded the Quad State to an extreme heat warning for Thursday through Sunday. Actual daytime air temperatures will hover right around the century mark, with daily heat indices reaching peaks of 105 to 112 degrees each day. Little relief at night expected, with the lows only falling into the mid to upper 70s. You're asked to use caution if you're going to have to spend time outdoors. Make sure you drink plenty of water, take frequent breaks, get in the air conditioning. This looks to be our longest lasting heat wave of the summer season, and somewhat less hot and humid conditions are expected in the first half of next week. Even a small chance of some showers and thunderstorms will return to the forecast. We'll have a look at that coming up. An Indiana fugitive was arrested Tuesday after a pursuit through McCracken and Ballard counties.
3: McCracken County Sheriff's deputies reportedly tried to stop a motorcycle accused of speeding along McKinley Church Road at about 5:30 p.m. Tuesday. The driver, identified as 34-year-old Kevin Brantley of Evansville, refused to stop and sped up in an attempt to flee. Brantley is said to have continued at a high rate of speed into Ballard County before stopping. Brantley was arrested and charged with fleeing and several traffic violations. A computer check revealed he was a fugitive from Indiana, where he was wanted on drug and gun charges. I'm Mike Cooper.
2: A Livingston County woman was arrested following a traffic stop on Wednesday.
4: The Livingston County Sheriff's Office said they pulled over a vehicle operated by 40-year-old Tara Ford on Dover Road after a deputy learned she was driving without a valid operator's license. Ford was also suspected of operating the vehicle while under the influence of a substance causing impairment and was subsequently placed under arrest. After being taken into custody, Ford was found to be in possession of suspected methamphetamine on her person. Ford was charged with several traffic and drug-related offenses and lodged in the McCracken County Jail. I'm Todd Hamilton.
2: Orders here later anytime at WestKentuckyStar.com.
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13: Bregman swings, and it's a high fly ball. That's deep three. Left center field. Number three, it's gone. What a night for Alex Bregman. Three home runs, this one a two-run job, and the Cubs now up 12-5 here in the eighth.
14: Alex Bregman hit his third home run of the game for the Cubs, and I think he needed that one. Bregman has nine career multi-home run games. This was his first three-home run game. And the third Cub with a three-home run game in the last 5 years, but the second to do it this season, Dansby Swanson had it in July. Bregman drove in a career-high seven runs as the Cubs won for their eighth time in their last nine, getting hot

0: now over 20 games over 500, 21, I believe, and looking like a team who could be very dangerous in the postseason, Paulie.
1: Who was your team growing up, Tony?
0: New York Yankees.
1: Who was your guy when you were a kid?
0: Dave Winfield.
1: Oh.
0: Yeah. Yeah.
1: Did you get the real jersey when you were a kid?
0: I didn't get the real jersey. I got a T-shirt that was the characterized look of Dave Winfield, like a cartoon set. And Dave had a very prominent gap in his tooth, which was gorgeous. Awesome. I like Dave, a big, loping athlete. I like a guy who runs. He ran with fast pace. You know, like, you could be fast, but when your face is moving like Dave Winfield's was, that's fast pace. Carlos Baerga had fast pace. He was not moving fast. He was like moving like Mario. His feet was doing that. Yeah.
1: After you got to ESPN and got on PTI, did you ever get to meet Dave Winfield?
0: Never met Dave Winfield.
1: Would you?
0: I would enjoy meeting Dave Winfield.
1: Do you think he'd be cool?
0: I think he'd be real cool.
1: Do you think you would be cool?
0: I think I'd be cool with Dave Winfield. I mean, he's a... I've liked meeting a lot. Some of my favorite athletes when I was... I covered the Yankees for 3 years. 1998, 1999, and 2000. Ooh. What happened those 3 years?
2: World Series.
0: Three World Series championships. So I had an opportunity to be around some of the guys that, you know, they were now, of course, my peers, some of them. Jeter and I were very close in age, let's say. Homer Bush. I remember an anonymous player named Homer Bush being about my age, and he and I hitting it off a little bit. I remember... of course, some of the other players being those grumpy guys in the locker room or clubhouse. So the first time you experience that as an 18, 19, 20-year-old, it's a real thing, but I loved it. Go ahead, Fritz.
3: Looking back as a kid, I can't believe that actually existed, but did you ever go to a Yankee Stadium bat day when actually handing large wooden bats?
0: I have been to a Yankee Stadium bat day, and I remember Bob Shepard making an announcement after, well, previous years where he didn't make these announcements. Now, please, safely and gently... replace your bats to the ground. Yeah.
3: And do you remember what name you got? Obviously, you would have wanted Winfield, but there was always a name on the bat, like Nettles or Randall.
0: I would have to go back and look. I was proud. Mike Pallarulo, I remember. Pags was a good – I mean, Pags, an Italian third baseman. I mean, that's riding high right there. Yeah. So I was fine. I grew up with the Yankees, and then I wound up covering them for a period of time that was outstanding. And that's when you never turn back, guys. You know, what other job am I going to do? In that time, I went from being in high school with a voice that was like this, Anthony Reale. I think I just posted an early photo of me on our show's page when we were talking about, I missed the deadline for the yearbook photo, so I posted my communion photo. Because later today, we're going to have Sister Mary Jo on the show, so I'm feeling especially religious right now. So you have a look at what I looked like when I was 10. But that's what I looked like when I was 15. And every school project was the same. I would cut out a hole in a cardboard box. And what would I do? I would do the Big Show. Which is why this is such an honor for me today. I would play Dan Patrick for every school project. And I'd start U.S. history. And we start, of course, and I'd get my Dan Patrick hair ready. And we start, of course, with Cornwallis, who absolutely blew it. Everybody's day to day, but his day is over, you know?
1: Overrated Cornwallis,
0: you know? And I would do that. So I was doing Dan long before I had the dream of sitting in this chair, but it's a real dream. I'm feeling it now. I'm having flashbacks to Mr. Mattson's class at Christian Brothers Academy. Yeah, this is the stuff that sports does. And I've said this to you. I'm looking at the camera now, like, because I want to talk to you. I'm reaching my arm out. Reach, camera one, reach back to me, please. I once saw Dusty Rhodes do this with Hard Times. Gab up in my hand, right? Reach out for me. No, sports is all about connection, people. It really is. You know, I loved doing Around the Horn every day, PTI every day for 25 years, talking about the greatest stories of the day, debating it to the death. I always felt like we debated with a wink or with a smile, and maybe not every debate now is like that, and there's space for that, but I know there was space for a wink and a smile, right? But for me, it was the human elements in that, right? It was the connection, the game you watched with your dad, the argument you had with your sister. And that's what Around the Horn was. You know, I wanted to recreate my Sunday dinners at home with my uncles and grandfathers screaming about middleweights in the 1980s boxing, you know? That's what I wanted to do. That's the connection of sports. So maybe I couldn't be Dan Patrick at SportsCenter.

0: in the 90s, but I'm here now, Paulie, right?
1: Awesome. You got calls coming in.
0: Oh, we got calls. Yes, I was hopeful.
1: And different calls today.
0: When you say we're taking calls, there's always that possibility nobody calls. The number is 877-3-DP-SHOW. Johnny from South Carolina, you're on, Marvin, right? Can we get Johnny?
2: What's going on, Mr. Rialli?
0: My man, Johnny. My name is Anthony Joseph Paul Rialli. Pleasure to meet you.
2: I have a question for you.
0: Yes, sir.
2: And I realize I'm going to put you on the spot right here.
0: My whole life's a spot, man. I got three kids. Let's go.
2: All right. Here's the deal. Describe to me the most memorable exchange that you had with Woody Page during all those many years.
0: You picked the right guy, too. Oh, there's 10. There's 15. I mean, I had personal moments where I take Woody out to dinner with me and my wife and her business friends. My wife was working in West African business, and Woody is having an hour-long conversation with someone from Benin. I mean, so just imagine that for a second, okay? Woody has told me conversations about playing touch football with Elvis, where Elvis broke his thumb. And there is documentation about this in the newspaper. But I'll give you the number one story for Woody Page. A conversation I had to have with him along with our producers, which followed an episode of Around the Horn, where Woody's chalkboard was featured prominently. And on the chalkboard, it said, for a good time, please call 877-HORN, or something along those lines. The numbers I just gave you, right? Do you know where this is going? Dear caller, you don't know where this is going. The number was actually a sex line, and Woody paid. It was a sexy time after hours, and Woody put it on the blackboard behind his answers for Around the Horn. That is a moment I had to sit down with Woody and be like, Woody, we can't have that. Now, I didn't say those words specifically. I led that to somebody who was a little bit older than me because I couldn't stop laughing. Did he know? Was he just working the idea that horn would work? Or did he see it, you know, back in the 1990s? You would have had newspapers that have these numbers on them, right, Paulie? Yeah.
1: With Around the Horn, when you guys first started it, yeah. Was it – because you know, the scoring system around the horn, I remember when we first started watching the show, I'm like, I'm not sure what they're doing there. And you always get asked about that a lot.
0: Yes.
1: But what were you told, or was it your decision with the scoring system?
0: Initially, as I took over the show from Max Kellerman – who was hosting, and that show was very much Max forward, I think I would describe it respectfully. He would decide the final debates, and then he would give his take. I was trying to avoid giving takes. I didn't think the show needed that. I thought the show needed to actually be more performative in the scoring system. So I played up the scoring system, and I tried to convey, it doesn't matter if you have an opinion. You have to prove why your opinion is right in this moment. You know, and bring it up with access, with stats, with information, however you want to do it. But for me, it was very important that that those guys proved why their opinion was right and be competitive about it. But I wanted to score the show like I have determined life scores us all. Right? With an incredible amount of chaos and fickle nature. So some days I would score because you gave the best stats. Some days I would score because you had the greatest interview. You were at the game. You get points for that. All these things played in, and I never told you which way I was scoring it because that's what life will do. Dear viewer, believe me, life will score you differently every day. You got to roll with it, and you got to meet it with a smile, and that's how I feel about it. So thank you very much for asking that question. We got a big show today. Hour 2 is coming up. Kevin Clark's going to be here. This is NFL. And he's going to be talking. I need to talk about Jalen Hurts. The video that was going around yesterday is a must talk about Jalen Hurts. What is the social media team doing to the quarterback of the Philadelphia Eagles, highlighting his interceptions? So Kevin Clark will be with us. I want to talk Russell Westbrook, one of my favorite players the last 20 years of the NBA, has called it a career. I think I have a different view of Russell Westbrook than most people. First off, Russell Westbrook's a hard name to say, so we're going to have to practice in the commercial break for that, guys. Somebody give me a Russell Westbrook real quick. Russell Westbrook! Our old poll, we'll get that up. Our new poll, we'll get that coming up. And then Ramona Shelburne later in the day, we'll talk some Lakers sale. All here on the DP Show. sometimes

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12: Loose forecast, extreme heat warning in effect all the way through Sunday night.
13: Mostly sunny, hot, humid, high temperatures in the mid-90s. That heat index up around 107. Partly cloudy tonight, overnight lows in the upper 70s. For sunny, more of the same. Sunny and hot, in fact, high temperatures in the upper 90s. Heat index still about 105 to 110. Same thing for Saturday. I'm meteorologist Lou Jachon on The Fan.
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4: Hello, everybody. Yes, hour two. How could it be hour two already? We just started. I mean, this flies. I called this show a Ferrari because you've got everything you could possibly want near you. It's like a sports museum in here. It's almost too much. This is what my brain feels like on most days. You know, Paulie, can I admit something to you? I went decaf for like the last 4 days out of respect for you guys.
5: So this isn't full reality.
4: But then this morning I changed it up and went back to caffeine. That's what I did.
5: And your tolerance is down.
4: I don't know. I mean, tolerance is, yeah, who knows? I don't know anything about it. But I'm aware of how I can, you know, a reality 5 is it whatever, 10? I don't know what I'm trying to say. But this is what my brain feels like. My brain feels like the man cave. I am man cave sitting today as Dan. He's now on this incredible journey. I know he was worried about the speech, guys. The speech is going to be fine. I mean, he's giving out the Lombardi trophy in front of a billion people. I think it's going to be the dance because now you're physically touching your daughter. Do we know the song?
5: I think it's Fly Me to the Moon by Sinatra.
4: Oh, that's good.
5: But Dan has talked about this in detail before. Yeah. Giving out the Super Bowl trophy, it's more about juggling the crowd and the noise and just getting on and off the stage. There's no emotion in it. He's focused.
4: Wow. I say it. I know he's going to do it. I've been to a wedding with Dan before. He's the consummate wedding guest. Very tall in the back of pictures. Great hair. Looking good. I go the other way. I'm jumping in every photo. So then the photos come up and I'm like a blur. Like you don't even see my face because I'm moving. Very consummate. But this is different. Let the tears come, Dan. You earned every single one of them. So I'm cave sitting. Hopefully not in fuego in this cave. You don't want to burn the cave down. Although I think the cave is where they invented en fuego, right? I mean, that's where we first invented en fuego. What do we have today? NFL preseason games tonight. 6 on the schedule. Paulie, do me a solid and tell me the skid.
5: Here we go. You got Lions, Bengals, Packers, Steelers, Colts, Patriots. By the way, these all have betting lines still at night, which is the weirdest thing. Cardinals, Raiders, Chargers, Texans, Titans, 49ers. If you had to watch one, Is it Cardinals-Raiders because of the quarterback situation?
4: It's Cardinals-Raiders because of Mendoza.
5: Yeah.
4: Yeah, and you're watching Mendoza.
5: And a little Carson Beck?
4: A little Carson Beck, but it's Mendoza for me. I mean, that it really comes down to Mendoza for me. I mean, let's be fair. If it were Aaron Rodgers versus Jordan Love for a little bit, Steelers-Packers could be something, but we know how this is going to play out. Why am I getting that face, Marvin?
6: I'm going to disagree. I'm going to go Chargers-Texans. I think there's a lot of question marks for those two teams. Maybe if this was the regular season, that would be my number one pick because both of those teams have real question marks. Yeah. I mean, look, the Texans have a great defense, but you have so many questions about C.J. Stroud.
4: If this was the regular season, I'd be worried for Justin Herbert, as I always am. And I'm not – I mean, this has nothing to do with anything. Since he joined the NFL, he's been hit and sacked more than any other quarterback in the league, and this would be the Texans. But he's not going to be getting that tonight, so I'm not worried about that. Dylan.
7: Yeah, it is funny. If you're looking at the slate, if this was the regular season, you'd be like, this is a banger of games. Yeah, even just starting with Lions-Bengals, which actually I will be betting on, Paul, which is why they put betting lines out for idiots like me.
4: Fritzy.
8: I'm going for the visually pleasing and the legendary teams of the Packers and Steelers, even though we're not going to see the guys
4: we want. It's visually pleasing. You know, I mean, I will say this. I have two schools of thought for preseason game

0: It could be very visually pleasing, right? It's the first time you're seeing it, and now you have guys playing for their jobs, and there's always a last-second touchdown that makes you blows your mind, and there's a player, one player every year who has a three-touchdown game out of nowhere, and you feel like you're – so I'm watching for that, but my face while I'm watching is just a little bit this, you know? I struggle with this. This is not the confessional, but let me use it as a confessional right now. I stopped watching Hard Knocks very, very suddenly after the Vontae Davis release. Does anybody remember that? The cut, specifically. They cut him on camera, and his facial reaction and the way he said, I need to call my grandma. I can't exactly live with watching every play, every fumble, every trip. That could mean that guy's now out of a job. That's where I struggle with the preseason. Call me whatever you want, but that's where I, Paulie.
1: I'm right with you. I watch more of the third and fourth quarter of preseason games, which is quite odd, but I want to watch those second and third tier guys who I loved watching college in the MAC or in the WAC, and they're trying to make the team. And when some, you know, running back out of Tulsa fumbles in the fourth quarter, I'm like, oh no, he's going home. I actually get
0: You're
1: upset.
0: Watching the third and fourth. Dylan's watching the third and fourth to see if the quarterback takes a knee to get his rushing yards below the number he had in a parlay.
2: Literally, the Hall of Fame game, we had an instant classic. 33-30, second touchdown.
0: This is you're allowed to say that was an enjoyable watch. 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We love Liberty in the Reality household, the Liberty Bibbities, but also because they shoot their commercials a mile from our house or so, you know, just outside Governor's Island where you could see the Statue of Liberty.
1: That was buttery smooth by you. All right, I got a question for you in the room specifically about the Raiders. Mm-hmm. Let's say Fernando Mendoza plays really well in the preseason. A couple preseason games, gets a ton of reps for the Raiders. Their plan, in theory, is to start Kirk Cousins, you would think, and let him play until they're not in the playoff picture anymore, which they may not be, and then hand the reins over to Mendoza. Kind of like when Jared Goff was drafted, and they went Case Keenum, and they had a plan. Would you consider, if you're the Raiders, if Mendoza plays lights out and looks ready to go, throwing that plan away, or do you stick to the plan?
0: I'm a throw-a-plan-away guy.
1: Really?
0: I'm a throw-away-a-plan guy. Yeah. If it's there, it's there. You know? I understand where we are in the world now where Sam Darnold had a plan and then his plan broke right before his eyes and he won that championship with another team. But for me, there's no difference now in today's game of sitting or not sitting. I play guys. Is that a hot take from reality?
1: But doesn't that sound like what bad teams do? A bunch of years ago, didn't the Bears start Justin Fields with a bad line too early and it hurts him? The Raiders didn't have the best line last year.
0: If you think he's the guy, let him be the guy. You know, there's a scene, and when Harry met Sally, when you fall in love, you want to start that moment right as soon as possible. If I'm falling in love with Fernando Mendoza in preseason games 1, 2, and 3, I want that love affair to start as soon as possible. Dylan.
2: Yeah, I agree. The only argument against it, though, I think, is you don't want to do the start him week 1, week 3, yank him and put Kirk Cousins in, and then try and kind of restart that, rebuild the confidence again from the jump.
0: Marvin.
3: I'm with you because, look, I overreacted like crazy after the Hall of Fame game. I was like, look, Carson Beck, he might start for the NFC in the Pro Bowl.
2: MVP.
3: I was like,
2: all
3: right. I mean, he looked all great. Right.
0: Bloop.
1: Oh, you got blooped?
0: No, bloop.
4: All right.
0: Taking calls, 877-3-DP-SHOW if you want to get in here and talking. I see someone on there for Russell Westbrook. I want to talk Russell Westbrook. And Jaden Daniels, I'm being promised it's a tasteful joke about Jaden Daniels. You know what? Let's try that. If it's tasteful, Lucas. From Texas, my name is Anthony Joseph Paul Reale. Welcome to the Dan Patrick Show.
5: Hey, guys. Good morning.
0: Good morning.
5: You know, the Jaden.

0: think that's an accusation.
1: No, no.
0: You're lean and mean.
1: Lean and mean and fight machine. It's a tasteful joke, he's saying. Dan, no one will ever confuse Dan and I, that's for sure. But that's a tasteful joke. Fritzy, does it rise to doing material on your stand-up?
2: It just may. At the very least, I may have to put a limerick together with this whole accusation thing.
1: Back on the Jaden Daniels, since that's where he started, and thank you for the call. Let's check out the poll here, Dylan. What do we have on Jaden Daniels?
3: So results-wise, we asked the people, should LSU have given out Jaden Daniels number 5? 82% say yeah. And then the college football player most deserving of having their jersey number retired, we threw out for the sake of argument, Cam Newton at Auburn, Tim Tebow at Florida, Joe Burrow at LSU, yeah, or other.
1: Yeah.
3: Tim Tebow sprinting away with it, 68%.
1: Yeah. I mean, for me, that was a no-brainer. And that's the one I knew from recall. Two players, at least, wore 15 within 2 to 3 seasons of Tim Tebow. And that's just how Florida chose to do it. You got to work hard to get 82% of people to agree on anything. 82% saying it's a bad look for Jaden Daniels is tough right now. Can't wait to ask Kevin Clark about it. He'll be our guest in just about 10 minutes now. Kevin Clark is his football host, friend of the program. He is my hot gossip friend. So I want to know. He's talked to the Detroit Lions in camp, Jared Goff. He's talked to Shedeur Sanders, Tom Monken, Cleveland's camp. He's talked to Josh Allen and Bill Brady, Buffalo Bills camp. Really dying to know what he got from those three. And I always wondered, can you feel, when you're someone like Kevin Clark, can you feel a palatable difference between one camp and the other and thinking this one's got it?
2: I believe in that kind of stuff, that you just, something's in the air about the expectations. Hopefully they're realistic expectations. But I think, you know, no two camps are alike, and you're seeing how the guys are interacting with one another, how the coaches are. There's something in the air, like, hey, this could be a special year, or they have their heads and their shoulders down, like, we're going to suck again like we did last year.
1: Mm-hmm. Marvin?
4: I do have questions about the Buffalo Bills with the new head coach. Like, how's the practice being run? How's the culture around the team now with a new coach? After you had a head coach that had one of the best stretches in the team's history.
1: What you have there, though, at least is someone from in-house, right? So you have a familiarity between Josh Allen and Joe Brady. Josh Allen told Kevin Clark, you know, you keep on knocking on that door, occasionally, eventually, it's going to open up, right? And I like that idea of patience, you know, but should Josh Allen be patient right now? Question I'm going to ask Kevin Clark. Go ahead, Paul.
0: And we're a little full circle there. We talked about Joe Burrow earlier today. Joe Brady, LSU passing game coordinator, yep, in 2019, yep, and he got really hot that year with the Joe Burrow. And then he didn't get the head coaching job. He went to the Carolina Panthers as their OC, and then went to the Bills and worked his way up. So it's almost like a pause in his career before he took over the Bills.
1: So Kevin Clark with us on the other side. Sister Mary Joe will be with us in hour 3. I am excited about this. She threw out the first pitch at Pope Night, the Chicago White Sox. A smashing success. Did you see all the Pope hats? I mean, I would ask Sister Mary Jo kind of a hot topic question, but when does it go from religious to sacrilegious? Was anybody drinking beer out of the Pope hats? Would that be allowed, Fritzy?
2: And if you're having trouble watching the game because the person in front is wearing one of those hats, can you have someone put their Pope hat down?
1: You're right.
2: How do you
1: that.
2: Say that to someone?
1: Can't take the Pope hat off, right?
0: Out on the south side.
1: He should have leaned in a little bit more, too. A Pope mobile to take out the relief pitchers, right? We've seen that one before. That would have been nice. You know, white smoke, gray smoke, black smoke. Dylan, the waves, right? You only wave like this. Yeah. Uh-huh.
0: Instead of nachos, you have wafers. We're Catholic. We could say that.
2: Like that.
1: Again, there's a fine line, religious and sacrilegious. We'll see. And what an athlete, too. She's still got to be hitting 50 or 60 on the gun. And then Ramona Shelburne in hour 3, picking up the pieces of this Los Angeles Lakers sold story. Does it make any sense to me? My friend Bill Plaschke, writing in the LA Times last night, something doesn't smell right. Who knew the Los Angeles Lakers were a flip-your-house property? Taking a break right here. Kevin Clark, this is Football Back. On the other side, this is the Dan Patrick.

0: 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Have you ever wiped with a piece of dry single-ply toilet paper and wondered, is this as good as it gets? Well, it's not. 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Right, Todd? 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
1: Much better.
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2: Lou's forecast, extreme heat warning in effect all the way through Sunday night.
3: Mostly sunny, hot, humid, high temperatures in the mid-90s. That heat index up around 107, partly cloudy tonight, overnight lows in the upper 70s. For sunny, more of the same, sunny and hot, in fact, high temperatures in the upper 90s. Heat index still about 105 to 110, same thing for Saturday. I'm meteorologist Lou Jachan on The Fan.
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11: So a funny thing happened on the way to learning how to host a radio show. A microphone's important. And now I've been muting myself because I walk away from the microphone. So finally, something ESPN could never do. Now I'm being muted. Well done, Danette. Let's stay in front of the microphone, reality, please. Okay. Look at this. My friend Kevin Clark is with us. I've waited for this for so long. Kevin Clark, this is Football Omaha. Of course, ESPN, my main man, who took his son Teddy to the Yankee game last night, and he's walking around with a jersey that said Legend. I love that.
12: And not only that, it had Mickey Mouse on the front. As a proud Disney employee, we had to shout out them. But he's obsessed with the Yankees, yeah. As you know. I have one dad question for you.
11: Yes,
12: okay?
11: Sir.
12: About Yankee Stadium, not to hijack this.
11: Yes.
12: So last night, we go to the playground on the third or fourth level, and as we're there, a moonshot goes high into the air, and he sees it because we're level with it, and it goes over his head, and he's mesmerized, okay? Mesmerized. Like, this is a foundational moment in his life, seeing a Major League Baseball go high in the air over his head. Probably, it felt like it was close enough to grab, but obviously it wasn't, maybe 50 feet, okay? Julio Rodriguez hit it, okay? Goes into the right field bleachers, and he's mesmerized. And on the way home, he goes, "Daddy, which Yankee hit that ball?" And I don't have the heart to say it was Julio Rodriguez. So I said, "Son, that was Spencer Jones." And now he's going around telling Mom, "Spencer Jones hit a home run that went right by my head. And was this ethical of me?" Yeah. And now my feeling is he's obsessed with the Yankees. He's going to have this forever. Maybe he'll fact check it in 30 years. I don't know. Mm. Was this an ethical dad move?
11: Mm. Mm. Well, you only find out when he applies for colleges. That's what you I love Teddy. Love seeing him out there. We have a story today, Kevin, that I just need to get your take on. Before we get to everything you've done, all the great conversations you've had with the Bills camp and Lions camp. Jaden Daniels. Cease and desist. Have you ever been served a cease and desist letter, by the way?
12: Not yet, but the day is young.
11: It's possible. Your wife has Pulitzer Prize winner. I am now obligated to say. I am proud to say.
12: Pulitzer Prize winner. Yeah. I don't think she's gotten. She gets lots of scary lawyer letters, but nothing that rises to a level of this.
11: From Jaden Daniels, attorneys to LSU, saying number 5. Nope. You can't give that away. You can't let someone else wear that. And I am thinking of you, my friend, the Miami Hurricaniac.
12: Yeah.
11: You are a Hurricaniac. And let's think. Ray Lewis. Ed
12: Ray
11: Reed.
12: Mm-hmm.
11: Vinny Testaverde. Bernie Kosar.
12: George Myra, number 10.
11: Okay.
12: Lewis, yeah, a lot of numbers you wouldn't think are, because it's, you know, they play.

0: in football for like 70 years before they got good, basically.
1: But a lot of great numbers.
0: A lot of greats. So I think there's a lot to this story. Yeah. I think it's a perfect August 13th story. Thank you,
1: Thank you, lawyers, for
0: dropping this. Someone, I saw a couple of tweets, hey, shouldn't he be worried about training camp? He's worried about training camp. His lawyer is worried about us and getting through this content week. So I appreciate you, Jaden Daniels, lawyer. So they're trying to say now, if you see the last couple hours, oh, no, this is unrelated. We just don't want him using the NIL, okay? We don't want him using the name, image, and likeness. But we know, timeline-wise, it was a reaction to DJ Pickett, who was a five-star out of Tampa last year, who, by the way, is a stud, 6'4 cornerback.
1: Yeah, he's in the
0: NFL very soon. Yeah, he's a very, very good player. So Brian Kelly promised a number five. Jaden Daniels gets upset about that. I understand that part. But now people, I think, are I saw a bunch of LSU fans diminishing what Jaden Daniels accomplished. He won the Heisman Trophy. He had one of the most explosive play rates of anybody in the history of college football. I know Joe Burrow retired as or left college having the most touchdown passes in history. He has that record until Billy Zappi has it, gets it 2 years later. But Jaden Daniels put up almost just as good numbers, okay? He doesn't win the national championship because the defense was awful and Brian Kelly was the worst coach at Ogeron in Baton Rouge, okay? But I'm gonna broaden this, Tony.
1: Yeah.
0: You mentioned Miami.
1: Yeah.
0: We can't be retiring college numbers. We can't do it. There's too many players.
1: Too many players.
0: The House settlement just went to 105 players.
1: Yeah.
0: Okay, on scholarship.
1: We got two number 12s, two number 36s. We don't even know who's on the field.
0: We're lucky. Yeah. We're lucky if we have two to a number. We might be throwing three off the special teams.
1: I think I hear you on that. But if someone were to come in, even if his name were Teddy Clark, and say, you know what, I want Ray Lewis's number in Miami, I think I'm the guy to take that number.
0: Yeah. So they face this issue. They reissue jersey numbers that have been retired or honored, whatever you want to call it.
1: Yeah.
0: And this is what you should do. Okay. They put a patch. They put a patch there that says Ray Lewis.
1: So
0: they
1: you're
0: put
1: saying a patch Miami that says has have solved this already. The bright
0: they have
1: minds
0: solved
1: in Miami.
0: This already.
1: Yep.
0: So what DJ Pickett has to do this fall, easiest thing in the world, he's got a little patch on his right shoulder that says Jaden Daniels with a Heisman Trophy logo.
1: There we go.
0: We did
1: solutions
0: it. We
1: oriented
0: it.
1: Kevin Clark.
0: And then DJ Pickett's on TV all the time. Every time they show him,
1: perfect.
0: He's honoring Jaden Daniels.
1: Solutions oriented Kevin Clark.
0: Done.
1: This is why 31% win percentage on Around the Horn, second time in show history. Jalen Hurts, you got to explain this to me. Because just 2 days ago, I'm watching Kevin Clark make some great television on First Take, defending Jalen Hurts and saying, I don't know why he gets criticism that others don't. He won a Super Bowl. And now we have social media of the team posting a video. And it's not just a video. Let me get my take out here first. This was cinematic. This was Scorsese. The deep focus on Jalen Hurts to start the video in beautiful sunlit sun flare, like J.J. Abrams, to combine two directors. I don't know what I'm doing. And then the interception, and now we're seeing an interception, and they're celebrating Hugh Mitchell's interception, but everyone's focusing on Jalen Hurts. What is happening here?
0: There were a lot of examples, Tony, in the last 24 hours of teams that cut out who threw the pass on a social media interception. Mm-hmm. I look at it differently. I think the Eagles fans, Eagles fans and whatever media, I think that Jalen Hurts is the guy. No one's trying to bench him. No one's trying to run out of town. I don't think his confidence is going to get shot because Quinion Mitchell is one of the best cornerbacks in football, intercepts him. I just don't think it's that big a deal. I think if you're in Cleveland, Tony, and it's Shedeur Sanders, and you're trying to pump him up and you're trying to have his confidence go, and or whomever, Dylan Gabriel in Cleveland because you're in a competition, that's one thing. No one's taking Jalen Hurts' job. Tanner McKee's not taking Jalen Hurts'
1: that's
0: job.
1: That's not the only
0: I
1: thing
0: just
1: that's
0: don't
1: in play here, Kevin.
0: It's, I know.
1: It's not a big deal. Unless the fans think it's a big deal. Let me. This is my own. I'm positing a theory here.
0: Okay.
1: To the master take maker. Do you remember the doomsday clock?
0: Yeah.
1: This was a thing, a big thing.
0: Of course.
1: In our age, in the school. And it was Cold War or whatever it was. We solved the ozone layer. And you find out the doomsday clock. I remember this. We solved the ozone layer in the 90s or whatever. And I was told the doomsday clock was much better. It moved to 11:57.
0: Yeah,
1: and I was like, 11:57? That doesn't sound better. It should be like 6:30. You know, I mean, Jalen Hurts just won a Super Bowl 1.5 seasons ago. Why does it feel like in Philadelphia there's a doomsday clock on him that's always at 11:57? Maybe not that he's going to take his job, but that He's not good. The doomsday clock should be.

0: at 6:30 a.m. for Jalen Hurts.
1: He gets punished for having good players around him in a way that I'm not sure I've seen with modern quarterback play. I don't know. Mahomes is a lot better than Jalen Hurts, okay? That's just the way it goes. But no one is saying, hey, when Mahomes came into the league, he had Tyreek Hill, he had prime Travis Kelce, he had all pros in the offensive line, he had Kareem Hunt in the backfield, he had Andy Reid. He had advantages. And the only person, it's driving me nuts, the only person who gets criticized for having advantages is Jalen Hurts. Mm-hmm. We just talked about it with Jaden Daniels. Jaden Daniels had basically no advantages at LSU. He had a bad coach, bad defense, good skill guys, but not Ja'Marr Chase and Justin Jefferson, like Joe Burrow did. The discourse around Jalen Hurts has gotten so toxic and annoying that I have felt the need to become a Jalen Hurts defender. And even now, everybody's shorting the Eagles. Look at that roster. When I went around, Tony, to my training camp tours, I'd go to places like Buffalo and say, hey, guys, who's the second best player on this team after Josh Allen? And they go, Deion Dawkins kind of had an off year. Maybe it's Spencer Brown. There are maybe six or seven guys who credibly on the Eagles would be the second best player on a lot of contenders. You mentioned Quinion Mitchell. Quinion Mitchell would be the second best player on a lot of teams that we're trying to get into the Super Bowl picture. Mm-hmm. And he's not the second best player on the Eagles. So it's driving me nuts that media and fans not only want to short Jalen Hurts, they want to move the Eagles out of the quarterback the Super Bowl.
0: All right, well, let's keep you off the toxicity then. Let's get to the positivity here. You just referenced the Bills. You talked to Joe Brady. You talked to Josh Allen. Josh Allen told you, you keep on knocking on that door, the door is going to open up. Is patience the right mindset for Josh Allen in year 9?
1: Yes. It's a dangerous habit to get into to say, okay, well, it's going to happen. But it will happen with Josh. I got a question on TV yesterday. Which quarterback, Joe Burrow, Lamar Jackson, Josh Allen, do you think will win a Super Bowl? All three will win a Super Bowl. I actually think Joe Burrow is probably of the three most in line this year because of the defensive moves that the Bengals made. But I think Josh Allen's going to win a ring, and I think he's going to win it in Buffalo. I just think that panic is the wrong way to go about it, right? Changing everything is the wrong way to go about it. When you look at Baltimore, you look at Buffalo, one thing they did was, hey, guess what? On the offensive side of the ball, quarterback, we're good. We're not going to freak out. We're not going to do wholesale changes. You're going to bring in Joe Brady, who's done the schemes for Josh Allen for 2 years now, and you're going to bring in Jesse Minter in Baltimore to fix up that defense because Lamar Jackson's going to handle things in the offense. Panic is a bad thing. I don't remember a time, Tony Reale, where football panic led to anything good. So Josh Allen saying, hey, we were a couple plays away against Denver. They would have made the Super Bowl. They probably could have competed with the Seahawks had they played. It wouldn't have been like they wouldn't have gotten the spam blitz if the Seahawks ran over and over and over again. So the whole thing hinges on a couple different plays. You don't panic. I remember Jim Harbaugh talked about Sisyphus, right? Rolling the rock up the hill. Rolling in the rock up the hill every single time. That's what you got to do. And it stinks. It stinks. But well, that's what you got
0: to
1: do.
0: He's
1: got
0: to get somebody to protect the rock from hitting Justin Herbert every now and then. That's what he needs to be focusing on, right? Too many hits for Justin Herbert. So you've been to many camps this offseason, right? Do you sense a different feeling in different camps and intensity? I mean, this team is flat right now, and they need to really ship up or shape out type feeling. And specifically.
1: Yeah, okay, so when I used to do a camp tour that was 20 teams in 21 days. Now I do 10 teams in like 14 days. And the difference is now I almost only go to good teams. And when I went to a bad team, the teams that were going to be bad, Tony, I got exactly what you were describing. And it was always, you'd always have this in Cleveland. Not now, but in the past, where it's like, you know, people come up to you. The big thing, whether it was in Cleveland or some of these older, you know, the Jets, whether it was the, there were a couple other franchises that have always been stuck in the mud. And you'd go to these places on August 10th, Reale, and there'd be people trying to distance themselves from what was about to happen. Yeah. They'd go, oh, I don't know.
0: Where was that in this offseason?
1: It was for now.
0: Yeah.
1: I only went to Lions, Browns, Bills, Packers. So the Browns were the team that were probably not in playoff contention, but I felt like Todd Monk

0: is the right guy for that situation. So I really didn't go to a team where I was like, I don't know. I used to do that when I used to do every team. Doesn't really happen anymore. You know, I didn't go. One thing is, I didn't go to Pittsburgh. And part of it, Tony, was timing and all that stuff. But I just don't see much going on in Pittsburgh. I don't see a happy ending there. I don't see, you know, I felt like the hire with Mike McCarthy was a little bit weird, Rally, when he talked about having three coaches in since 1969 and everyone fitting the same profile, right? Young coordinator, let's go, football mind, let's have 20 years with this guy, and we'll just set our clock and we'll see you in 20 years when it's time to make a new hire. Mike McCarthy, to me, feels like a stopgap win now type of guy to maximize the window they have right now. The Steelers, to me, have never made decisions like that. That was what gave me pause on the whole thing. I think I had a lot of people, Steelers fans, have been mad at me for talking about Aaron Rodgers and how short he was throwing last year and how quick he was throwing. He can't move anymore.
1: It's about to be shorter. And it's about to be quicker.
0: It's about to be quicker, exactly. He can't move anymore. He still has the vision. That doesn't really go away. Although I'm about to enter my 40s. Maybe my vision will start to go. But he's still got the vision. He just can't move.
2: Yeah.
0: And so that's my concern. People were saying, oh, well, he didn't have enough targets, the skill guys last year. Arthur Smith was giving him bad plays. Guys, I promise you, if Aaron Rodgers could have.
1: All right, you're down on the Steelers. I'm hearing you loud and clear.
0: Yeah, it drives me.
1: He can't move. I'm going to ask you to move now. This is a rapid fire. New Bills Stadium, official Kevin Clark review, giving it high mark.
0: Oh, I like that.
1: Yeah,
0: hey,
1: still
0: I like
1: got it.
0: That.
1: Still
0: high
1: got
0: marks.
1: It.
0: Outdoor football is good.
1: Good.
0: I don't know, Reali, why everybody decided that everything has to look like SoFi Stadium so it could have a Final Four. And you know what Buffalo did that I like? They said, we're not going to get a Final Four. We're not going to get a Super Bowl.
1: Totally agree.
0: We're going to give a stadium for our fans.
1: Lean in. And
0: lean
1: if you're
0: in.
1: At the stadium looking for the biggest screen you could watch, you've already got another problem. Watch the game. Cold Water Clark. Dump cold water on a team right now that people think are higher than you think.
0: I still want to see more from the Jaguars. Mm-hmm. I still want to see more from the Jaguars, who have a lot of buzz going into the season. I loved what Liam Cohen did last year, treating Trevor Lawrence, giving Trevor Lawrence a Baker Mayfield scheme where he's using his legs a little bit more.
1: But you need more from Jacksonville.
0: Tons of confidence. But it was an 8-game sample size. Lawrence didn't take care of the ball in the playoffs. He didn't take care of the ball in the early part of the season. I just want to see a little bit more.
1: Last one, your hot goss, Kevin Clark, for a reason. What's the hottest goss you're hearing in NFL camps this offseason?
0: Oh, my gosh. Oh, I have a good one. I have a good one.
1: Yeah.
0: So a couple of GMs told me that in the NIL era now that there are players who come to them because they're so conditioned from NIL that, like, on August 13th, they'll come in and they'll go, this just isn't working. This just isn't working. I want to leave. And they'll go, what? There's no transfer portal here.
1: You want to go back to college?
0: There's no transfer portal here. You can't leave and go to South Carolina. This is the NFL, man.
1: Yes, that is Kevin Clark. This is the NFL. This is Kevin Clark. His show is This Is Football, Omaha, and ESPN. You're my main man, KC. Thank you for doing this.
0: See you at Yankee Stadium soon, Reality.
1: Yeah, let's get Teddy the Legend out there, too. That's Kevin Clark taking a break right here. Open up to your calls, 877-3-DP-SHOW. Plenty more to talk about open-air stadiums. I want to talk some more open-air stadiums.

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2: Well, West Kentucky's our newsroom. I'm Brad Munson. A dangerous heat wave will continue to impact the region through the weekend. The National Weather Service office here in Paducah has upgraded the Quad State to an extreme heat warning for Thursday through Sunday. Actual daytime air temperatures will hover right around the century mark, with daily heat indices reaching peaks of 105 to 112 degrees each day. Little relief at night expected, with the lows only falling into the mid to upper 70s. You're asked to use caution if you're going to have to spend time outdoors. Make sure you drink plenty of water, take frequent breaks, get in the air conditioning. This looks to be our longest lasting heat wave of the summer season, and somewhat less hot and humid conditions are expected in the first half of next week. Even a small chance of some showers and thunderstorms will return to the forecast. We'll have a look at that coming up. An Indiana fugitive was arrested Tuesday after a pursuit through McCracken and Ballard counties.
3: McCracken County Sheriff's deputies reportedly tried to stop a motorcycle accused of speeding along McHenry Church Road at about 5:30 p.m. Tuesday. The driver, identified as 34-year-old Kevin Brantley of Evansville, refused to stop and sped up in an attempt to flee. Brantley is said to have continued at a high rate of speed into Ballard County before stopping. Brantley was arrested and charged with fleeing and several traffic violations. A computer check revealed he was a fugitive from Indiana, where he was wanted on drug and gun charges. I'm Mike Cooper.
2: A Livingston County woman was arrested following a traffic stop on Wednesday.
4: The Livingston County Sheriff's Office said they pulled over a vehicle operated by 40-year-old Tara Ford on Dover Road after a deputy learned she was driving without a valid operator's license. Ford was also suspected of operating the vehicle while under the influence of a substance causing impairment and was subsequently placed under arrest. After being taken into custody, Ford was found to be in possession of suspected methamphetamine on her person. Ford was charged with several traffic and drug-related offenses and lodged in the McCracken County Jail. I'm Todd Hamilton.
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13: Bill's new stadium got a lot of heat this weekend for being outside, which I don't know, this was a surprise to people. Obstructed views, which is a real thing, but I think if you looked at the fine print, they're not selling those

0: eats at the same rate or any rate. I would have to look that up. But and then the screens. If you're watching the game on screens inside the stadium, I really think we got to get, you know, a check on you. You get a priority check.
1: Go ahead, some people were bothered that the Bills' new screens were smaller than normal, but I think that might be a good thing, so you're focused on the game more.
0: Yeah, I mean, so here's what the only thing that I stand on with the Buffalo Bills. You have the best home field advantage you could have is to be outside in December, January. That's the best home field advantage you're going to have. You play your division opponent, Miami, they're coming up. You play in New England, of course, the Jets. You throw in one more game, maybe you can get home field in the playoffs. This is everything you want. If it were in a stadium, in a dome stadium, is Josh Allen a quarterback who could succeed in a dome stadium? Yeah, I believe so. I believe he would be cutting and throwing 80 yards in perfect weather. But the opposite side is you're better with your fans being your fans for the foreseeable 50 years that you want this stadium to live. Open air stadiums, Bill Stadium. What are we doing with the Bears Stadium, Paulie? Speak to me.
1: Well, no matter where it goes, whether it's Hammond, Indiana, or Arlington Heights, it won't be downtown.
0: Mm-hmm.
1: And almost for sure, it's going to have a cover. It's going to want to have the glass tops like a sunroof in a car that doesn't open. You can see the elements, you just can't feel the elements. And the other stadiums that are upcoming, Titans, domed. Browns, covered, dome, or glass top. They don't call it dome anymore. Like that see-through piece, snow globe. The new Commanders, likely dome, and the Chiefs' mock-up was likely dome or retractable.
0: Mm-hmm.
1: Possible.
0: The glass cover comes with curtains as well, or are we going Jerry Jones, man versus the sun? We're going to win it this time. The first 93 million miles in the first billions of years we lost, but this time we got to figure it out.
1: And Front Office Sports had an article that the trend is obviously so they could do concerts and events and make it a year-round revenue maker. But if the fans don't like it, do the fans have any say?
0: Dylan, what you got?
2: Well, even like if you're the Bills and you have an open-air stadium, you get a lot of mileage out of it non-football season as well. I mean, spring and summertime, you could still have events and concerts and stuff. So, like, you might miss out on a portion of the year that other teams with a dome stadium might get for generating extra money. But beyond that, I don't think it's much of a loss.
0: Fritzy, Broncos going to put a dome in there. How you feel about that?
3: I will not love that. I understand the, I don't want to call it greed, but I know you want to have a year-round venue, concerts and all kinds of things and the different weather, but going to a Bronco game and you're all dressed in your orange, you got to feel the chill in the air and snow.
0: Yeah, but you're all really putting a lot of emphasis on year-round concerts. Like, I mean, that's not even in my thought process here. Football fan first and foremost, you know? Dylan?
2: Yeah, no, I don't care about that either. I'm thinking about the people who own the team. Are probably
0: don't
2: like,
0: think about
2: this
0: the
2: is...
0: people. Here's a great rule for life. Don't think about the people who own this stadium. You're doing all right. That's my rule.
2: Yeah,
0: I say that respectfully and positively, with a smile on my face. You know. Do we have any poll results there, D?
2: Yeah, well, we actually threw up. If you're a fan of a cold weather team, would you want your stadium open or domed? Or I guess you could throw a third one in, which is retractable, but that's kind of cheating.
0: All right. Yeah. Let's see that. Let's use the Bills as our... would you prefer the Bills to have a dome stadium? I mean, I know there's a minority who say, well, win it with Josh Allen right now, get him a dome right now, he would be explosive in a dome. He would be. He's explosive everywhere.
1: You could make the case he'd be better in the weather because he's got a bigger, stronger arm than the guy he's facing almost by default. You know, I've always wondered about the Minnesota Vikings fans.
0: Yeah.
1: People in Minnesota are tough and used to the weather.
0: Yeah.
1: When they got U.S. Bank Stadium, that was like, I think, 10 years ago.
0: Mm-hmm.
1: Did they want a dome? And it's a cool place. Yeah. I've seen it. We've been there. It's a cool-looking place.
0: Not if you're a bird.
1: No. But do you think Vikings fans at the time would have preferred an open-air stadium and all that comes with it?
0: Last time I saw a Vikings fan outdoors, it was Bud Grant, I believe.
1: Short sleeves.
0: No shirt on. Short sleeves. In my mind's eye, he had no shirt on. But maybe it was short sleeves for a 99-year-old man in minus 15-degree temperature. I believe that is... you are who you are, and I believe the stadium should also be who you are. Yeah, Mark.
4: Yeah, I think if you're a Bears fan or if you're a Steelers fan and you have a new stadium, it should be what the old stadium was. Like the Vikings and the Lions, they've always had a dome, at least in my lifetime.
0: Yeah.
4: They had the Superdome and then they had the Metrodome. And so now, obviously, we're just going to go to another dome because we've had that for the past 40 years.
0: And Dylan?

0: Think of all the great snow games you would miss out on if Lambeau had a dome on it. You know, it's sort of part of like the football lore. And I mean, I'm sure fans, like if you take Minnesota, for example, fans would probably be more willing to have it be open air. Players, I think, might not mind playing in a nice, you know, heated, domed environment, particularly if they,
1: you know, oh, Fritzy, you know what? Fritzy, your thinking face is just exquisite. can we? I mean, come on. I mean, it's exquisite. It also looks like you had some bad sausage.
2: Yeah, it's a mixture.
1: Yeah,
2: of those
1: okay.
2: Two.
1: So there's a little bit of that going on.
2: I'm gonna jump on like with Dylan, like John Facenda, the frozen tundra. What if those things never existed? It's like, what would
1: you
2: call
1: that? Yeah,
2: I
1: know. I mean, this is all part of these imagery.
3: The Packers beat the Bears at room temperature. It was 72 degrees that day.
1: 877-3-DP-SHOW. 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StanPatrick.com. DP Show. Of course. Hello again, Peacock. All right. I've been called a peacock before, and now I am a peacock here. I can't pass up something that says great job and thank you. Roscoe from Texas, my man. Roscoe, I've always wanted a friend who was Roscoe.
4: What's up, my man? Hold on. I got to get this in real quick.
1: Yeah, man.
4: 5'8", a decent 140.
1: What's the routine? I mean, that's pretty good. 5'8", 140. That's good.
4: You know, it's a dad's life right now. I'm taking care of my one year old son.
1: Enjoy being able to talk to you.
4: Oh man, thank you for everything you do. And like I told Mr. Tyler in the back, in my opinion, man, what you're doing right here is just a grown up version of Around the Horn.
1: Yeah, grown ups. Yeah, grown ups, and also Fritzy. Yeah.
4: Not only that, I got to shout out my man Dylan. You got a wine food connoisseur. You know what I mean? Hey, you got a serious job right there. So enjoy it. I'm gonna enjoy the next couple of days seeing you. And you know what I mean? Have a good time up there,
1: go
4: my
1: enjoy
4: man.
1: That 1 year old though, man. This is the good stuff here. A grown up around the horn. I'll take it. You know, people are like, you're sad around the horn's gone. Of course I'm sad. I'm not running away from it. We could, tomorrow, if we got time to kill, maybe we can go around a certain other musical instrument, I'm sure, and play some scored debate. That's not bad. You know, a topic that I would be doing on Around the Horn today, we'll get into hour three when we have Ramona Shelburne on. Los Angeles Lakers tale will be part of our conversation. Russell Westbrook. For me, Russell Westbrook was my favorite player of the last 20 years of the NBA. Loved the relentless tenacity, snarling athleticism. I thought he was, and this is through multiple knee injuries, including the Patrick Beverley knee injury that came really at a tough time, but he's heading at peak, right? The most athletic player in the NBA in some measures. If you're a 6'3" guy, as athletic as anybody is on the planet. When you watch an NBA game and Russell Westbrook was on the court, he looked different. He was everything. Russell Westbrook gave every part of Russell Westbrook in every game he played, and I appreciated that. And now I feel there has been a very interesting market correction in how people view Russell Westbrook as he announces his retirement from the game. And I would say it like this. You know how we say these players, there are often players who are better in today's era, they would be great in today's era. Rasheed Wallace would be amazing in today's era. Derek Coleman would be that player. I think Russell Westbrook would be, he's great now, all time, but take him back 15 years to the Allen Iverson 90s, and that may be the era for him. He evolved the game with triple-doubles. But then the game evolved just as quickly away from him in 2 or 3 years after that. Efficiency became the rage, and people look down at him. I don't see it that way. I hope to unpack that with Ramona Shelburne in Hour 3. Also, Sister Mary Jo coming up. Hour 3 of the Dan Patrick Show rolls on.
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12: Lou's forecast, extreme heat warning in effect all the way through Sunday night.
13: Mostly sunny, hot, humid, high temperatures in the mid-90s. That heat index up around 107, partly cloudy tonight, overnight lows in the upper 70s. For sunny, more of the same, sunny and hot, in fact, high temperatures in the upper 90s. Heat index still about 105 to
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0: But today, Dan Patrick and the four Danettes are not here. 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
2: Hour three of the Dan Patrick Show. I'm Tony Reale. Ramona Shelburne, my friend and ESPN NBA insider, will be with us later on in the hour. Talk about the bombshell news of yesterday that she broke. The Los Angeles Lakers sold 1 year after being sold. Flipped like a property. Unbelievable. $12.5 billion in that sale. Are the Lakers still the Lakers? We'll get to that. But first, I am so excited about today's guest right now. Look at this little boy on the screen right here. Sister Mary Jo Sobiech. Look at this little boy on the screen right here. That is me, little Anthony Reale at my first Holy Communion. The white suit, you know it well. You've seen it before. That is who you're talking to. My name is Anthony Reale, sister. It's a pleasure to meet you.
3: God bless you. I've been watching you on Around the Horn, Tony. It's good to meet you, too.
2: Oh, that, you wore my heart. Now I have to tell you something. I have a confession to make. Forgive me, sister. You weren't my first request for a guest on the show. I asked for the Holy Father, Pope Leo, a couple of weeks ago. You were my number two.
3: I got his jersey on.
2: Yes, you have his Southside. Also a Southside legend. So thank you so much for being here. I saw your face on the TV and on my feed, the viral sensation that you are, Sister Mary Jo, once again. This is not your first appearance on the Dan Patrick Show. 2018, you came here, you were at Marian Catholic School, you throw out a first pitch, it's all-time top one or two first pitches, and you became an overnight sensation. What was it like to go from, well, you're at a catechist at Marian Catholic High School, and now you're a leading sports center, and you're leading the Dan Patrick Show on your viral sensation?
3: Oh, gosh. I remember I was on Fox News also. I had gone out to New York. And they mentioned something about the viral pitch, and I said, well, what I hope they see more is my joy for life and my love for the gospel, because that's really what this platform is about. I mean, as you have, you know, I read about you, too, and being a lifelong Catholic, it's like having this platform would be nothing if it wasn't used to give all the glory and honor to God. And so I see more athletes doing that more and more, and so it's just appropriate that, you know, it wasn't a strike, nor was it even near the zone.
2: Oh, we're talking about this pitch. Wait a second, sister. You had me chasing. A strike is a strike if the batter's chasing, and that had some lowdown. What are you hitting on the radar gun right now?
3: Oh, I don't know. I'll just tell you the story that I told back in the day.
2: Yeah.
3: When I grew up near a county fair.
2: Yeah.
3: Okay. You know the movie Sandlot.
2: Yes, of course.
3: That was my life growing up. It was right across the street. I'm the youngest of 10. The older, those were the neighborhoods when everybody had 8 to 10 kids.
2: Yes.
3: And everybody was playing ball all day. And the county fair, we would go and do the radar gun.
2: Yeah.
3: And when I was a teenager, I could throw it about 76 miles an hour. Yeah.
2: Come on, sister.
3: Yeah.
2: And this took you through college and you played into your college life.
3: Correct.
2: And then the world sees it. I mean, you do the thing with the ball, which is just awesome as well. So you've got game. We all know you have got game. So you got the call back this week. I thought in a sport and a team that has a history, sister, you may not be you may be too young to remember this. Disco Demolition Night was something in the 1970s that the White Sox tried to do to, in a similar way, have a fan engagement, and they had a riot because they were burning disco records. Long story short, Pope Hat Night. What an amazing success. What was it like to be in the ballpark that day? Did it feel holy?
3: It did. I mean, it actually felt like a big church revival.
2: Yeah.
3: Really.
2: Yeah.
3: I mean, and Pope Leo is all about engaging believers of all faiths, right? And so, no, the stadium, it was overwhelming. And when they mentioned my name to throw the pitch, I was honored. It was really overwhelming. So it was, no, it felt awesome. The sign of peace that they talk about,
2: everybody
3: was just high-fiving
2: and
3: doing all that. It was really great.
2: You know, I said it to somebody who is not Catholic in my family.

0: though. You know, the seventh inning stretch of baseball. Mass has a seventh inning stretch in Mass. It's called the sign of peace, you know? That's what we do. Right. I'd love to see that be a fifth inning. You think we get any converts in the ballpark that night?
1: I bet. Absolutely. Sure.
0: Did anything get close to sacrilege? You know, you've got a lot of people that maybe there's alcohol involved in faux pads.
1: No, I mean, there were people dressed in, you know, bishop garb and all that kind of stuff. But for me, and I think for you, God's presence can be seen in all places. Right?
0: I mean, I feel that in
1: myself. If we have eyes of faith, if we have eyes of faith to see it, and don't be too rigid, you know, and allow God the freedom to just express God's self. No, I thought it was great. I mean, there were people imbibing. I was taking pictures with others, and it was like, okay, you've had a lot to drink. But that's okay, too. I mean, you know, but otherwise, sacrilege, no.
0: Yeah. Nah. If beer were to be poured in the Pope hat, and then to be drank out of the Pope hat, would that be sacrilege?
1: Maybe. I don't know. Maybe.
0: But it would be a sin to waste the beer. It would be a sin, sister, to waste the beer. I'm still very much in love with the origin story here because, well, Mr. Paul Pops, please join this conversation right now. We have a connection. Our Paul Pops, another resident Catholic here, we're happy to say, and also
2: Marian Catholic. I'm a Marian Catholic grad, and I've known Sister Mary Jo for a while. And back in 2018, it was Marian Catholic night at Sox Park.
0: Yeah.
2: And I was invited to attend with all the other Marian Catholic people, Sister Mary Jo and all
0: this
2: the grads.
0: Incredible.
2: And they actually weirdly asked me to throw out the first pitch. And I wasn't able to go because of a family vacation. And I got the email, and I was very disappointed. I was distraught. I would have had a terrible pitch. I was a terrible athlete.
0: This is sliding doors.
2: I was an archer. And I emailed the president of the school, and Sister Mary Jo was on the email. She goes, Paul, I got you. I'll come out of the pen and take care of it. And I'm so glad she did, because she did it so much better and so much more entertaining than I would.
0: Wow.
1: Well, and here's another part of the story, Paul, that you might not know. When Sister Mary Paul tells that story, I think you were on the email with her.
2: Yes.
1: She was the president. She was asked then to throw the pitch. And she said, I understand that maybe you want to have a sister. So I didn't know that you were picked. And then she was picked. So I realize now how far down in the rotation I am.
0: Oh, you were the closer. They needed Mariana Rivera.
1: Shut the door.
2: It was divine intervention, sister, because you can throw and we can't.
0: Holy smoke is what we call it. We call it holy smoke. Real quick, they blew a 4-0 lead in the game two nights ago. Lost 5-4. How do you explain that theologically, sister?
1: Well, I left the stadium.
0: Oh, that's how you explain it. Okay.
1: I left early. I left early to get out of there just to avoid some of the crowds and traffic and all of that. So we joked about that, too. So, and others said, you know, maybe that's what they get for doing the Pope hat. But no, come on. That was just, I don't know. That's
0: when
1: how
0: we
1: the,
0: say our prayers.
1: Can't win them all.
0: When we say our prayers, does God care who wins those games? When we say our prayers for our teams? No. Okay.
1: Well, no, but we have to do the part, too.
0: We have to do our part. You have done your part in an amazing way. I have sisters in my life, my cousin, sister, the disciples of the Lord Jesus Christ in Texas. It means very much to me and my family. And just being in public view and showing people how you are and living the life, I think is wonderful. And I wanted to put you in this place today so we could share this moment. Thank you very much, Sister Mary Jo.
1: Thank you so much for this opportunity to do that, too.
0: Sister Mary Jo, the viral sensation, just throwing heat. I love that about you. Have a wonderful day. Bye now. Man, I've always wondered, you know, one specific thing in that viral video of Pope Leo, another Southsider, of course, which one they had, looking at the World Series, he's at the game, the cameras miraculously, I could say, catch him, and he looks like it's a tough point in the game and he's muttering under his breath, you know? And is he muttering something not so nice about Scott Podsednik? You know, is that what's happening? That's my dream get for the Real Deal podcast. Yeah. Paulie, what do you got?
2: You also know, just to put a bow on this story, there's a bit of a connection we have to the Pope, Robert Provost. He is from the South Side of Chicago. He lived in a town called Dalton when I was little, and I was little. Never met him, never knew his family, but the Pope's father was my grade school superintendent. So in all my grade school yearbooks, there's Mr. Provost.
0: What type of show are we running here? This is an

0: Sister Mary Jo and you switch body. We're close.
1: It's pretty close. It's pretty cool.
0: 877-3-DP-SHOW, the call. We got some headlines we want to recap today for you guys. It's been a wonderful day here. Thank you so much for having me here in the Man Cave. I am Man Cave sitting as Dan is on in a lovely weekend where he will soon walk his daughter down the aisle. We all are eagerly awaiting the update in the text. We're not going to ask him to shoot video. Why would we do that? We live in the moment, but we want the tears to fall. That's where Dan is. I'm Tony Reale. And the Danettes have carried me this entire show when I was moving the microphone and muting myself or going to Dude Wipes Reads too quickly. But, I mean, honestly, would you rather go to Dude Wipes too quickly or too late? I would go to Dude Wipes too quickly, right? Okay. Dylan, what do you got in the poll?
2: I was going to say I've made the mistake of too late before you don't.
0: Oh, okay. Well, there we go. All right. Dylan, where are we on the poll, though?
2: You want to throw out a new one?
0: No, I want to hear the latest on our stadiums, Buffalo's high marks.
2: Would you like to take a guess first?
0: I would take a guess that more fans want outdoor stadiums than dome stadiums.
2: You would be correct, Tony. If you're a fan of a cold weather team, would you want your stadium open or domed? 63% want it open.
0: Paulie?
1: The one I can never picture, and I'm a Bears fan, I never pictured it in Chicago, I can never picture a top on Lambeau Field. I don't think it'll happen in our lifetime. I don't think they want it. They're not going to get a Super Bowl because of infrastructure, just the size, but they got the draft and they did very well. It would be, never see it. Can't see it.
0: News of the day, we're tracking a very interesting kerfuffle, Jaden Daniels and his alma mater, the number 5. We had a poll earlier the day as well, Dylan. Back to work, Dylan. I'm not going to let you sleep today.
2: Should LSU have given out Jaden Daniels' number 5 jersey? And, Tony, to your credit, you almost nailed this ahead of time.
0: I said 82, 84.
2: You said 80-20. It's 82.4 to 17.6, yes, exactly.
0: Bad luck for Jaden Daniels. The cease and desist letter elevates it to a litigious nature, the likes of which fans really aren't going to ever take your side. Dylan.
2: We don't have to break down the etymology of cease and desist, but I did. Obviously, everyone knows cease. Desist was kind of the vague term of the two. I looked it up. They're synonyms, essentially, so it's kind of redundant. Like, if someone just sent you a cease, I feel like that would get the point across.
0: Yeah.
2: Just stop.
0: I hear you. Bloop, bloop. Points going for you. The good points. I would say it's a redundant and also means the same thing letter. Go ahead, Marvin.
3: Do you think this is just miscommunication? Because
0: I do not think this is miscommunication.
3: Jaden James was told by somebody that, hey, we're never going to have you.
0: I think
3: somebody's never wearing 5 again.
0: I think this was supposedly, or possibly wanted to be done behind the scenes, and now it's public. But I think a third rail was pressed in the relationship in some way. And, hey, Jaden Daniels is allowed to feel how he wants to feel. He can believe what he was told. But I think in the end, this is Lane Kiffin making a decision that my All-American cornerback today is more important to me right now in a transfer portal era of college football than our Heisman Trophy winner from a few years ago. That's what that is. Headlines? Well, we can't have a bigger headline than the sale of the Los Angeles Lakers. In 4 days, the ownership group of one of the greatest franchises in all of sports turned around out of nowhere. I'm going to ask Ramona Shelburne, who knows more about this than anybody, who broke the story for ESPN, who was most surprised? The league office, other owners in the league, Lakers players, fans of the NBA, or maybe even Kushner and Iger themselves, the two who got the deal to go through in the buy. That's coming up next on the Dan Patrick Show.

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1: Loose forecast. Extreme heat warning in effect all the way through Sunday night.
2: Mostly sunny, hot, humid, high temperatures in the mid-90s. That heat index up around 107. Partly cloudy tonight, overnight lows in the upper 70s. For sunny, more of the same. Sunny and hot, in fact, high temperatures in the upper 90s. Heat index still about 105 to 110. Same thing for Saturday. I'm meteorologist Lou Jachon on The Fan.
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0: 8773 DP show call to the top of the hour, but the show's not over after that. I will be picking up the phone and calling you guys up if you're still on the line afterwards. I'm serious about that. It's a loaded day. I got a lot to figure out how to do the show for the first time. I'm cave sitting for the first time, but I want to talk to you. So call in now, 8773 DP show. Hang on, I'll call you back and we'll talk after the show if there's not enough time for you. Panini, the hottest rookies, biggest superstars, and all-time greats. The only place to collect them all is Panini Trading Cards, the official trading cards of the Dan Patrick Show. I'll tell you something that was acting like a trading card this week, the Los Angeles Lakers. How did they get swapped? And Ramona Shelburne's going to be with us in a minute, but Paulie, Fritzy, Marvin, Dylan, tell me what yesterday was like mid-show when the news crossed.
1: It was the guys in the back room got it. They sent it to us. None of us believed it because the Lakers had just sold a year ago. So we like triple checked it.
0: You thought you were getting spoofed.
1: Yeah, I thought it was a fake Ramona Shelburne account. I'm like, I'm double checking. We follow Ramona.
0: And I was
1: And I was like, it can't be real. And it was. We were nervous to put it on the air because we're big in LA and big pause there.
0: I mean, I think surprise is the first part of this story. You know what? Let's bring in Ramona Shelburne, ESPN senior insider, and my dear friend Ramona. It's the craziest week of your year, and you took time for me. Thank you so much.
2: You know, you're kind of a draw, Tony. Yes.
0: You're a draw with my kids. I'm a draw with your kids. But that's our entire audience right there. Momo, you had to feel you were being punked and spoofed as well, right, when this happened?
2: I'll tell you this. I had gone to bed the night before thinking, it was one of those nights where I have to sleep with my phone, like, right next to my head, waiting for a call in the morning, right? Like literally, I'll take my phone and I'll put it, like right here. Because knew I was going to get calls, like, very early in the morning. And I had known the night before that something big was happening, but even I didn't believe it. Like, when I got the first tip, literally somebody said, "Are you sitting down?" and I was
0: all
2: like,
0: right,
2: "What?"
0: Who died?
2: What? Yeah. Like, I mean, it was. I mean, look, I'm gonna take you inside the like reality of it. Yesterday was my second grader's first day of school. We were hosting some family. Like, I had done a big dinner for everyone.
0: Of course.
2: We were just kind of winding down the night.
0: Momo. It's so mumble. How did you confirm it, though? I mean, honestly, I need to know how it came. I can't get past how this came together in 3 days, all right? I mean, I can't go shopping online in 3 days, and this is like I went shopping online and I bought the Bellagio. I mean, what is this?
2: Yeah. I think it really is that, like, it's think of it like you're buying a house, okay? You go put an offer down on one house, and then all of a sudden while you're like, you know, out, you're still in escrow or, you know, they've accepted your offer, but there's still a closing period. You're down the street, your neighbor's house comes available. You're like, oh, well, shoot, I'd much rather have that house. So the money's already in order. The bank's already approved. The loans are in order. Everything's fine. And I think that's kind of what happened here, which is they're buying an expansion team.
0: That's why Kushner and I are going to buy it. But why were they sold? Why did Walter sell? I mean, please, if you can, separate fact from fiction.
2: So I think that Mark is

0: a savvy businessman. I think, you know, we all do the math because we're people, we don't have billions, okay? And we think, oh, he bought for 10, he sold for 12 and a half, he made 2.5 billion. But he actually is going to make closer to 4, I think, when this is all said and done, because you forget he bought the first shares of the Lakers at a $5 billion valuation. So 26% of his shares were at a $5 billion valuation, right? So it's going to be that's a gigantic financial windfall. And I think the background of the DOJ investigation obviously plays a role here. It's why, you know, Josh Kushner and Bob Iger thought maybe we should place a call, shoot your shot, right? Like, they can read headlines. They see somebody who's dealing with the feds right now and who's dealing with an investigation. And sometimes when you're in the middle of an investigation, there's a benefit to being a little more liquid in terms of how things might need to move around. So these are savvy businessmen who saw somebody who's in the middle of something and figured they would place a call and see if that would make sense.
1: That's it. It was one call from, we went from expansion, Las Vegas, to let's get the Lakers in. And it turns
0: started with
1: around
0: one call.
1: In 3 days. Yeah.
0: Yeah, over the weekend. Mm. Actually, it was two calls, because the first call, Mark was like, the team's not for sale. And then he thought about it a little longer, and they called him back, and they offered a little bit more. It wasn't a lot more, but it was a little bit more. And he had already, now the seed had been planted, and he was amenable to it. And they also, he had to give an answer in a day. Like, this, they
1: had to.
0: Needed to know, because otherwise they're going to go back to the, well, they were going to go back to the expansion process, right? Like, you're buying one house, and the other, your neighbor's house comes
1: Maybe.
0: Available, right?
1: I have to ask you this, Ramona.
0: Yeah.
1: Bill Plaschke column, our dear friend. Too many questions, not enough answers. Lakers sale doesn't pass smell test. What questions do you have?
0: I want to know if the Dodgers are, I don't think they're for sale, but I know that when one billionaire calls another and he sells something unexpectedly, there's going to be more people that call, right? You know, clear, like, I'll put it this way. Mark Walter did not go into the weekend intending to sell the Lakers, right? He didn't, and there was Brian Windhorst, my colleague, he likes to say actions over words. So the actions of the Lakers this summer, the actions of the Lakers very recently, and Mark Walter's team have been about building something in LA, about building the Lakers out. And they signed people to 4-year deals, right? They've been hiring people. They've been Dodgerizing everything. This is not the actions of somebody who was like looking to sell. However, there's this thing in the background that I think it was an interesting variable I want to do the timing on this, because I think it's really important. Mm-hmm. This investigation has been going on since last September, before he even bought the Lakers. Okay? The Lakers, there had been a purchase in place, but the sale had not been approved until October. So, like, I know it all seems like, you know, we all read the stories the last few months. It's something obviously he and his company have been dealing with for a year, essentially. But this has been going on a long time, and they had been operating as somebody who was building something in LA. Mm-hmm. But if somebody at one moment when he ran the math, you know, and he did the figures and he goes, wow, that's a hell of a valuation. And it's almost, for him personally, it's about almost $4 billion windfall based off of where
1: I get that part of the money. I don't get the timeline. Yeah. I don't get so much else. What do Lakers fans need to know about the future of this team today?
0: Cool. That's a really good question, Tom. You know, they've been building something and doing something new. So now all of a sudden, how much of the building process is going to continue? Like, it's like we just swap contractors. I mean, I guess I'm big on the metaphors today, but you know, they've been dodgerizing it. Andrew Friedman's been talking to Rob Pelinka, and Farhan Zaidi's been in the front office as Mark's representative. And okay, what's going to happen now? What happens to, they hired, you know, 5 or 6 people that are pretty senior executives. What happens now? Like, are Bob Iger and Josh Kushner, are they going to keep those people? Are they going to hire all new people? Like,

0: it's very, I don't know yet. And I don't think they know yet, right? I think my instinct is you don't pay $12.5 billion for a franchise like this and let someone else run it.
1: Right. So so the question is who's going to run the team? It still gets back to Kushner and Iger for you?
0: I think so. Yeah. I mean, look, Bob Iger's, you know, he was our boss at ESPN for a long time, Disney. And he's got some time on his hands. I don't think he's going to be like the GM. I think he'll be the CEO, and he'll probably hire a president and a GM and all these guys. But he's got time to do this. Josh Kushner, obviously, he's a young man. He's 41. He lives here in Los Angeles. Like, he's, clearly he has an interest in sports, and it's not just an investment interest. So I think they'll be very involved. But it's going to take a couple months for this to maybe be approved by the rest of the owners. So season starts. You know, everything is business as usual for now until it's not. It's a very
1: inkling
0: time.
1: That it might not go through. What is the success rate there? Yeah,
0: just in I haven't got any sense of that. I think the rest of the owners obviously have to like what their the sale price like that just made their property values go up, right?
1: That's the question I want to ask you. And you can only answer one. In the last 24 hours, maybe who's reached out to you? Who do you think has told you they've been most surprised? NBA owners, NBA league office, Lakers players, Lakers fans. Iger and Kushner, that they were surprised.
0: No, I got a lot of calls. I got calls and texts yesterday from a lot of ownership level people.
1: Yeah.
0: Going, what the hell? Yeah. Like, I mean, that was literally the reaction of like, whoa.
1: You had one incredibly successful television series on one Los Angeles basketball team. I think it's time to get the writing back up again for another very successful TV series. This has got made for TV written all over. Can I ask you about Russell Westbrook, Ramona Shelburne?
0: Sure.
1: I believe you've covered him for a considerable amount of time, both in NBA and college. Did you cover him in high school? Do I have this right as well?
0: I didn't know him in high school, but I was there his freshman year at UCLA.
1: Did Russell Westbrook retire on his own terms?
0: I guess. In a way, he did. I think he had some offers and minimum level offers again. I don't know that he wanted to go play for like the worst team in the league again for a minimum. His last 5-6 years are certainly not befitting of a Hall of Fame player of his caliber, right? Bouncing around and, you know, the thing in LA didn't work out with LeBron, and then he sort of bounced around to Denver. That year was actually pretty good for him in terms of, you know, wins and losses, but the final year in Sacramento, that was just a kind of a throwaway. But I think when you look back on somebody's career, you sort of forget the ending. Like, it's like the Wizard years for Jordan. Like, I'll just remember his athleticism, his desire, his ferocity on the court. Like, that's a word that comes to mind when I see him. Intensity. I remember him as this just little freshman at UCLA. He wasn't, you know, he wasn't recruited, but he had so much fire in him. He just made himself into the player he was by that effort and fire that he put out every single second.
1: A career with an interesting ebb and flow, though, from the triple-double MVP year with incredible acclaim.
0: Yeah.
1: And then there was almost a correction of appreciation for him. Did NBA fans appreciate him enough? Was there an overcritical view of him when league started to look in a more efficiency-based statistical eye? Is that fair?
0: I agree with you. I actually think fans appreciate Westbrook more than the what do you want to call it, the analytics crowd, you know, that level of analysis, maybe the media too. Fans really like Westbrook. Everywhere I went, I've covered him a lot. I covered him in those Oklahoma City years and Denver, obviously, with the Lakers, with the Rockets. He was like a very popular player, and especially it live and in person, but also online. Like, I think fans respond to heart, right?
1: I respond
0: about
1: to it
0: players
1: specifically.
0: Like, I respond to heart. You know, you feel that guy. Like, I'll never forget when he was with the Nuggets and he came back to Oklahoma City and he just won them a playoff game. Do you remember that game in Oklahoma City? The fans, they.

0: They gave him a standing ovation when he's on the rival team in the middle of the playoffs, and they gave a standing ovation. I was like, that is the ultimate sign of respect. And I really think it's just because he wore his heart on his sleeve for so many years. They appreciated it.
1: Okay, one more question for you, Momo, and you've been so gracious with your time in the busiest week of your year. Last time I saw you,
0: I got party voice after yesterday.
1: I know. Last time I saw you was maybe the day before the redecision, or a couple days, and you were prepping for it. It's a month late. LeBron leaving the Lakers, mutual decision, or is it led by one side in your eye?
0: I think the seeds of that were sown last year. I think in talking to people on both sides, I think it was, we all had talked ourselves into this idea that the Lakers could bring him back because he bought into that third banana role. But I don't think he ever really wanted that. I don't think I think that was just something he made the best of. And also, they paid him $52 million last year. So I think he just kind of, you know, I think he played it out, but I don't think he was ever going to come back on those terms in that role.
1: Mona Shelby. Thank you for giving us the time and the last voice that you have in your body. You're very gracious and wonderful. We love you, Ramona. Thank you very much. That's Ramona Shelburne, of course, ESPN's senior NBA insider, on a wild story that I still don't know if I have. I mean, it's almost like, talk to me like you would a young child or a golden retriever and explain to me how the Lakers got flipped. Paulie, first to you.
2: We were talking about this before the show. There's lots and lots of billionaires in the country. Yeah. And how you become a famous or knighthood in our country is to own a sports team. Mm. My whole life.
1: Royalty.
2: Yeah. And the Buss family owned the Lakers basically our entire lives. Yeah. And it felt like that is not something you ever give up if you can. And it was a surprise when the Buss family sold. But to flip it in 1 year, it feels murky. Murky is the word.
1: Murk. Dylan.
3: Yeah, I mean, it obviously it seems like, on an island, it seems like a great business deal, but it also seems like someone who may have needed cash fast, or, you know, I know the investigation is about sort of undisclosed loans, I think, that were involved in the purchase of the Dodgers, so it's like, is it paying down some of those loans ASAP and sort of put that thing to bed, or what's, I don't know, it's very odd. And how did Kushner and Bob Iger raise all, I mean, obviously, one's a billionaire, one's close to it, but they didn't have sitting on $12.5 billion.
1: Oh, Fritzy's got his hand up. He knows how to raise some money here.
4: And again, a team like the Lakers, the other thing that doesn't make sense, how do you not go to the highest bidder? How do you not keep this going for a while? A team like the Los Angeles Lakers?
1: Yeah, that's the other part of it. That's a great point, Todd. That's a bleep, bleep, bleep, bleep, boop, boop, ding, ding, ding, whatever. Yeah, that's it, right? This has to happen in the next hour. No, it doesn't have to happen the next day. It doesn't have to happen, you know? It could happen again next week, or you get Las Vegas. Marvin?
5: And this is like selling the Yankees or the Cowboys a year after you buy them. You're selling them, no disrespect. It's not like you bought the Milwaukee Bucks, then you sold them a year later. You're selling one of the preeminent franchises in all of American sports in a year?
1: Yeah. I don't know if we're going to get the answers to these questions this week. I know Ramona is going to be the one digging, and I trust that. So, Dylan.
3: Yeah, and I think it was going to be in the neighborhood of $10 billion for the expansion team in Vegas, which obviously has had some of its struggles of its own recently. So, relatively speaking, 12.5 for the Lakers kind of seems like a bargain in a weird way.
1: Yeah, but we're in a zombie ownership world where we are now moving further away from Paulie's ideal, which is the family-owned. And in some that's pros and cons. I mean, ask Yankee fans if they're loving the family-owned right now. I mean, they appreciate and they wish George Steinbrenner was back instead of the children. So I think the Lakers don't exactly feel like the Lakers. Now, that could change. Luka has an MVP year, and they start 20-4, and now it doesn't mean anything. You don't think about the ownership. And that's teams have won championships not thinking about the ownership. You're thinking about San Antonio's ownership when they were going on a dynasty run. You're thinking about, no. Yes, Marvin.
5: The Knicks. I feel like they won in spite of their owner.
1: I feel like they won in spite of their owner. They got one right. They got one just happening in a fluke year. Yeah. So that was a drop story. I just need to finish up on Russell Westbrook, though. I was saying he was one of my favorite players, or my favorite player of the last 20 years. I loved his relentlessness. Everyone loves his athleticism.

0: the point I'm making here is you always fall in love with guys who played in an earlier era who you thought could play great in this era. I thought he played great in this era. But I also thought his game got minimized in such a whiplash way, and it's his fault, of course. He didn't develop a three-point shot. But he was playing at 10. He was playing at 11. And the shot was never going to get there. And what made him so good at the first stage of his career, well, when the league turned into a per-efficiency, spacing-type league, he was the wrong player for that time. And that's why he finishes his career in a way where, you know, I've heard Carmelo Anthony say, yeah, he's going to be out of the league. The league's just going to have no use for him. And played 18 years and is going to make the Hall of Fame, and that's great. He means I have to say goodbye to my pre-show rhyming warm-up. All right, guys, you know where I'm going with this? Do you guys warm up your voice before you go on show?
1: Clearly, Fritzy? No.
0: Fritzy, a limerick? Dylan?
2: I don't think I can warm this thing up.
0: You can't warm this up. Okay. Well, Russell Westbrook, there it is a name that is going to trip every broadcaster once, especially when you're doing play-by-play. Russell Westbrook, the wily Russell Westbrook, the rascally Russell Westbrook. So whenever you run into a Russell Westbrook, you know, you feel stupid, but you have to know it's taken down bigger broadcasters than yourself. So every morning before I did an appearance or around the horn or PTI, I said the rascally Russell Westbrook. The rascally Russell Westbrook. The rascally Russell Westbrook. Marvin, please.
3: It wasn't my issue. It was getting him confused with Russell Wilson. And I would always say,
0: all right, give me the wily Russell Wilson 5 times fast.
3: I'm sorry, say that again.
0: The wily Russell Wilson.
3: See, I'm
0: not even gonna try it.
3: I can't even embarrass myself more than I already do.
0: Mm-hmm. Paulie?
1: Mine was Red River Rivalry, and I slowed down on that one. It used to be the shootout.
0: Yeah, Red River Shootout was so much easier.
1: Red River Rivalry. Woo.
0: Fritzy?
4: I think it's pretty much everything. I've been made fun of many times with my lisp, and anything that involves an S, I'm just destroying it where it sounds like I'm having some kind of
0: Dylan,
4: medical
0: will
4: issue.
0: You do me the honor of saying the rascally Russell Westbrook 3 times?
2: Rascally Russell Westbrook, rascally Russell Westbrook, rascally Russell Westbrook.
0: Outstanding!
2: I think 3 is doable. 5 is when you hit the wall.
0: I'll take your calls, 877-3-DP-SHOW. I know we're coming up to the back end, but I'm hanging overtime with you guys. I'll call you up, a call-out show. We'll be back with our a lot of good stuff today, right? What are we doing? The play of the day?
1: Sports history.
0: We're going to do it all.
4: What we learned?
0: We're going to learn something right now when we come back on the Dan Patrick Show.

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2: Well, West Kentucky Star Newsroom, I'm Brad Munson. A dangerous heat wave will continue to impact the region through the weekend. The National Weather Service office here in Paducah has upgraded the Quad State to an extreme heat warning for Thursday through Sunday. Actual daytime air temperatures will hover right around the century mark, with daily heat indices reaching peaks of 105 to 112 degrees each day. Little relief at night expected, with the lows only falling into the mid to upper 70s. You're asked to use caution if you're going to have to spend time outdoors. Make sure you drink plenty of water, take frequent breaks, get in the air conditioning. This looks to be our longest lasting heat wave of the summer season, and somewhat less hot and humid conditions are expected in the first half of next week. Even a small chance of some showers and thunderstorms will return to the forecast. We'll have a look at that coming up. An Indiana fugitive was arrested Tuesday after a pursuit through McCracken and Ballard counties.
3: McCracken County Sheriff's deputies reportedly tried to stop a motorcycle accused of speeding along McKendry Church Road at about 5:30 p.m. Tuesday. The driver, identified as 34-year-old Kevin Brantley of Evansville, refused to stop and sped up in an attempt to flee. Brantley is said to have continued at a high rate of speed into Ballard County before stopping. Brantley was arrested and charged with fleeing and several traffic violations. A computer check revealed he was a fugitive from Indiana, where he was wanted on drug and gun charges. I'm Mike Cooper.
2: A Livingston County woman was arrested following a traffic stop on Wednesday.
4: The Livingston County Sheriff's Office said they pulled over a vehicle operated by 40-year-old Tara Ford on Dover Road after a deputy learned she was driving without a valid operator's license. Ford was also suspected of operating the vehicle while under the influence of a substance causing impairment and was subsequently placed under arrest. After being taken into custody, Ford was found to be in possession of suspected methamphetamine on her person. Ford was charged with several traffic and drug-related offenses and lodged in the McCracken County Jail. I'm Todd Hamilton.
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0: right. This is a radio show that's very much live, ladies and gentlemen. And that's how we do it. All right. Well, thank you for having me today, Paul.
1: Tony, you did great.
0: Dylan, Marvin, you took care of me. You carried me the whole way. You put me on your shoulders to carry me up Everest. What did I do? I bought a pair of crampons and a very expensive suit, and that's how we got to the top of the mountain.
2: And you got us some pastries, too.
0: I did bring pastries. You don't come in empty-handed, but thank you very much, Paulie.
1: But like you said, you came in today. It's kind of a whirlwind the first day, but you're doing a second one tomorrow.
0: Yes. I always hoped and asked around the Horn Panels, get that second show the next day. PTI hosts, get that second show the next day. I think it's really important for your muscles. But for me, my muscles here, I mean, I may have looked at the camera. I don't know what I was doing. I'm a TV

0: person or something. I want you guys. I want to play with you guys. That's all I'm here for. I mean, this show, I think, is the best in the business for a couple of reasons. And it's companionship is what it is, you know? Right? That's what I feel. I feel like the character of the show is the gold standard. And then how you feel about the audience is everything. And that's what I love about this show. And that's why I listen to it. But that's why I came here today. And that's why I got a smile on my face. So thank you very much for that. The decaf today, this week. I know I took coffee this morning. What with the energy? I can give you more. Come on. You guys want more? You want more? Football tonight. Football. Let's go, Paulie. Give me the lineup once more.
1: Preseason football tonight. You got Lions, Bengals, Packers, Steelers, Colts, Patriots, Cardinals, Raiders. A little saucy. Chargers, Texans, and Titans. 49ers is a late one.
0: Well, Colts, Patriots is the first time we're seeing Mike Vrabel on the sidelines, right? Okay, so there's a little something in there. And Jordan Love and not Aaron Rodgers. I mean, or Aaron Rodgers. We're going to see him. Maybe something there. Something. Just, I don't want anyone to fumble and lose a job tonight. That's all I want. Poll results, Dylan.
2: Yes, sir. If you're a fan of a cold weather team, would you want your stadium open or domed? 63% of people would like it to be an outdoor game.
0: Mm-hmm. There you go. Sports history, Paul.
1: I got one good one. Back in 1986, he was dominating in the USFL, Herschel Walker out of Georgia. Mm. He signed to play with the Dallas Cowboys. Yeah. Went pretty well, not as good as expected.
0: Yeah. I attended New Jersey General Football. I got to see Herschel Walker and Doug Flutie up close and personal. Also, New York Cosmos Soccer, where I got to see the last of Pele. But more important in the Reale household.
1: Giorgio Canalia.
0: Oh, Paulie!
1: I know Canalia.
0: You and I. What, stop this. Who are you, dude?
1: Giorgio Canalia, yeah. From Napoli.
0: Yes, of
1: great
0: course.
1: Cosmos player.
0: Yes, the most goals in NASL history.
1: A zillion years ago, I worked at Sirius, and Canalia used to come in, and I got to sit and chop it up with him.
0: You cannot be serious.
1: And my Italian friends were like, you have no idea what a big deal this is.
0: Yes, talk to Canalia. Yes. He never got the real due. In Italy. He is an all-time player for one club in Italy, but he only played sparingly for the national team. Giorgio Canalia walked around with a robe in the locker room. That's how, I mean, a full-on regal robe. So we love that. Who won today around the pick a new instrument style? Okay. Wait. Oh, around the gong. Yes. Yes. Oh, God. I almost did the big fat Greek wedding thing. Wow. Neil Peart, man. Who won around the gong? My final tally here is Fritzy. Fritzy, I don't remember exactly what you said.
3: I'm not sure either.
0: But it was brilliant.
3: Thank you.
0: It was a double bloop with the bleep and a goo-goo gong.
3: Or with the Lakers thing. Why didn't they keep the bidding going longer?
0: There you go. You won today. That. What we learned today. Fritzy, tell me.
3: If a player wants to wear a number of legendary athletes' jersey, he should give the Roman numerals or asterisks, you're suggesting,
0: yes.
3: Instead of that number.
0: Yes. Also, I love Dave Winfield. And we'll see you guys tomorrow on the Dan Patrick Show. All right. I really almost did the Big Fat Greek Wedding.
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0: You'll want to dress up for this one.
1: Man spends money getting a suit spotted and pressed, takes 2 hours polishing his hat, and for what? Heartache!
0: It says here that Karen Knotts has written a book about her father.
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0: Hey!
1: Nip it in the bud!
0: And she tells all the tales and has clips. It's a big tribute to her father, Don Knotts. 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
12: Week one of the NFL preseason kicks off tonight with 6 games, and it all starts with a doubleheader at 7 Eastern as the Bengals host the Lions and the Packers take on the Steelers. An attorney representing Commanders quarterback Jaden Daniels has informed LSU that it can no longer wear his name, image, and likeness in a letter sent, which was obtained by ESPN. At the center of the dispute is that LSU is allowing a sophomore cornerback DJ Pickett to wear the number 5 jersey that Daniels wore in 2023 when he became the Tigers' third Heisman Trophy winner. Jaden Daniels has responded on social media saying that he has been locked in on training camp, that he has a lot of gratitude for his time at LSU, and that he hopes the issues are worked out between his team and LSU privately. In Major League Baseball, the Tigers currently lead the Guardians 2-0, bottom of the 7th inning in Detroit. Mariners trying to snap out of their losing streak. They lead the Yankees 1-0, top of the 5th, while the White Sox are losing to the Reds 8-5, top of the 6th. I'm Monty Olaños.
13: You want winners? He went 0 for 14 picking bowl games.
14: God bless football.
13: You want hot takes? He said Patrick Mahomes would be a disaster.
14: Really?
13: You want baseball news?

0: He doesn't even know who Kyle Tucker is.
1: Oh, okay.
0: In his personal record book, Kevin Durant hasn't won a ring yet.
2: I'm just telling you that's what he's doing.
0: You're listening to the man who made falling upwards an art form.
3: It's crazy.
0: This is Stu Gotts and Company, live. And sitting in for Stu Gotts and Company, here's Dan Beyer and Kerry Rhodes.
4: And Kerry Rhodes has a message for one Louisville running back, Isaac Brown.
5: Yeah, I got Isaac Brown. Hey, it's okay to wear the number one. I know I wore it well. I know it was a good time for us Louisville fans at that time. You're a burgeoning star. I believe in you. I think you've taken the reins really well with the number one. So you can wear number one, Isaac. Just represent very, very, very well. Very well.
4: As Kerry Rhodes cruises down the one highway in the other direction is Jaden Daniels and LSU. You heard Monty reference it in her update. We'll get to that in about 15 minutes or so. Welcome in. We go from Jaden to Jalen because it's the interception heard round training camps. And it's funny, Kerry Rhodes, when something is seemingly innocent and turns into a viral moment. It's what happened yesterday in a post by the Philadelphia Eagles. Benjamin Albright, who covers the Broncos in the NFL out of Denver, was one of the people to highlight this. Of why in the world would the Eagles be showing Jalen Hurts throwing an interception in training camp and calling it a highlight? They tried to spin it in the way of Quinyon Mitchell being the defender, but it was the interception thrown by Jalen Hurts that has social media up in arms.
5: Yeah, it's just a shame. Nobody else can make a play, or you can't make a bad play nowadays without it being an issue. I actually liked that they were able to post something other than a quarterback making a great throw in training camp. They showed a DB making a good play in training camp, which is okay. And I think nowadays with this the social media and the importance of trying to maintain and make these quarterbacks look better than what they are, the Eagles went a different route. And I kind of found that I found that actually very interesting. So kudos to the social media team and the Eagles for me.
4: Okay. The issue here isn't just the posting. It's the editing or lack thereof.
1: Okay.
4: And then there's another domino effect. There have been interceptions shown from training camps throughout this summer and in summers past. I'm not saying everyone didn't include the quarterback, but this camera was zoomed in on Jalen Hurts. And maybe in a way it's apropos because the focus now for Philadelphia, there's no more A.J. Brown to distract things. Saquon Barkley wasn't able to respond with the year that he had the year prior last year. And there's just a lot more on Jalen Hurts' shoulders.
1: Yeah.
4: There's the focus of the Philadelphia Eagles in their future is on Jalen Hurts, considering the contract that he is playing under. So, like, all of that seems very fitting. But the fact that they didn't edit it out or that they could have used any other interception from camp, is it just as simple? Because I don't think it's as simple as blaming it on a social media intern.
1: Right.
4: And you say it's interesting. In a way, I almost feel it's refreshing. And I feel it's refreshing because I feel we're starting to enter an age with quarterbacks in the NFL, Kerry, where we don't have to treat them with kid gloves.
1: Yes.
4: And so to me, I actually liked the fact that the Philadelphia Eagles showed the clip and had Jalen Hurts as part of that. Whether it's a smear campaign to take him down, time will tell. But for me, I felt it was refreshing because it shows that, all right, not everything is roses, and not having some things be off limits, it's good for me. I actually like to see Jalen Hurts throw that interception.
5: 100%. Yeah, there's this, I guess, misconception that good players don't make bad plays. You know what I mean? Like, you have to be perfect in practice. Practice is when you do take some chances. Practice is when you're trying to learn where not to throw the ball, where I can throw the ball. We've already known about Jalen Hurts and his struggles with throwing across the middle. That's been part of his MO, right, as a quarterback, even early on in his career. So the fact that he's still throwing interceptions across the middle is probably concerning. But also, Mitchell's a really good player, a guy that's going to make a lot of plays as well. And so to show that, you know, this thing isn't just about Jalen Hurts and we're about the team and the team making plays, I,

0: for the Eagles is a good sign, even though it's an interception and it's, I guess, happening at the expense of Jalen Hurts right now. There are plenty of plays in training camp where, even when I was playing way back in 2007, where we didn't have this much video and this coverage, I mean, I was making crazy plays, or other people making crazy plays in camp, and it never gets talked about. But the quarterback makes a beautiful pass in camp, even though we didn't have all the medium that we have. We would hear about it in the daily news, right? It would be that play, not the interception. So I'm just happy that somebody else is getting some love. That's really where I
1: stand. Do you think it was intentional? Do you think it was intentional that Jalen Hurts was left in the clip?
0: No. I don't think it's intentional. I just think it's part of – it was the reverse angle, man. I think just the angle of the shot happens to capture whoever the quarterback was at that time, and that quarterback threw an interception, and it happened to be Jalen Hurts.
1: All right. Now that's – Jason Stewart's our executive producer. Do you think that it was intentional that Jalen Hurts was kept in the clip?
2: No. Yeah. Well, I mean, intentional in that there was malice or trying to expose him? No.
0: Yeah.
2: Intentional in that I think in general – we see this in our industry. We see this all around sports. I think young people are overvalued in their ability to do social media. Young people don't make a lot of money, and they're given a lot of these like editorial decisions. Mm-hmm. And I think this was a staffer that was like, oh, that was an interception. Maybe they're just not a big sports fan or don't know football that well. I mean, Kerry, you can't admit that this was a great catch or a great interception. It just seemed like a lazy pass that was foreseeable and intercepted. There was nothing spectacular about it.
0: Uh-huh.
2: And I think the staffer just kind of put it up there as something that they thought was positive. And then once you get the reaction that it did, mm-hmm. and it went viral, and it gets 2 million, now 15 million, you can't take it down because it'll bring more negative yes. attention that you took it down. That was my read on this.
1: I find it interesting, and I'm watching the clip as we're talking about it. I had seen it before. But there is a slow motion to it. So it's not like they just took a highlight in practice.
0: Yeah.
1: And you're seeing Jalen Hurts drop back. Now, there's the slug that says right on cue, with the letter Q, not C-U-E. But where you think that this is going to be a dime from Jalen Hurts. Like, the ball is spiraling. Like, it was slowed down. It went to regular speed, and then you see this dart being thrown, and all of a sudden, Quinyon Mitchell jumps in front of the receiver mm-hmm. and ends up picking off the pass. That, to me, is the part where I don't know if it was just innocent. I'm not putting it off on a social media intern not knowing what they're doing. By the way, if you have an intern on social media putting up clips, may not want to do that anymore. Probably not responsibility of the intern. May want to hire someone, pay them a lot of money, and put out clips that don't end up going viral. But this was a concerted effort to slow it down
0: mm-hmm.
1: and to show the pick. Because for a second, I thought, man, what a dart by Jalen Hurts, right? We're going to have Dontavian Wicks coming across the middle and catching this pass. Is uh-huh. it the new connection with Devontae Smith? And then I see it's Quinyon Mitchell, and then I'm like, oh, okay. And Kerry, what I actually, I don't want to say enjoyed about it, because I'm not taking joy in an interception by Jalen Hurts. And I am someone, even on Tuesday night, we're watching Hard Knocks with the Seahawks.
0: Mm-hmm.
1: And the offense is kicking the crap out of the defense. And now Seahawks fans would say, look at Sam Darnold and this offense, they're rolling. But on the flip side is, why isn't the defense doing the work? So there's not a lot that can be gained in a training camp, because if the offense is looking good, then the defense isn't. And if the defense is getting stops, then the offense is struggling and stalling. So no matter what, you're coming out to the same sum after each practice, because one is higher than the other because you're practicing against each other. But overall, the reason why I liked it is I'm sick of quarterbacks being baby.
0: Mm-hmm.
1: And I liked it because Baker Mayfield, in wanting to get a new contract from the Tampa Bay Buccaneers, says, I felt disrespected.
0: Right.
1: I didn't feel that they respected me. And I disagree with that. I like Tampa Bay standing up and saying, we're going to give you an offer. And it may not have been the offer that Baker wanted. It may have been close to the number that he wanted. But it's the Buccaneers saying, okay, we're not going to do that.
0: Mm-hmm.
1: It's the Minnesota Vikings saying, we're not going to give J.J. McCarthy 50 bites at the apple to figure out how to get this thing right. If you can't figure it out the first or second year, we're going to make plans and we're going to

0: for Jalen Hurts. Obviously, one of the crutches is gone in AJ Brown. So a lot of that blame is taken off of his shoulders now, and now it's lying squarely on Jalen Hurts. And I'm going to peel this onion back a little bit further for you guys, right? So don't get, and I know people are, obviously, it's 15 million views, whatever. Like, people are taking all of these things for face value, where this day could have been a defensive day. There are days in training camp where it's designed for the offense, for the offense for it to be hard, or for the defense for it to be hard. And so you talked about Seattle, right, where what's wrong with the defense? That may be a day that they're trying something new, or they're trying some new install, and maybe they're not catching on to it right away. Offensively, you want to make it hard for them one day, right? We're going to give them calls that we know are going to give them trouble. Quarterback has to figure it out on the day. So an interception like that where he's trying to fit a ball down the middle against it, what it looked like two-man, you're not going to make that throw anyway of the defense as well. So people are looking to this as one thing where it's not. That's just not as easy as what it should be.
1: Okay, I want to go back later in your career. You're in Arizona. Let's just play imaginary world. I don't know if we have the imaginary harp, Sam, if we can go into Wonderland, but I want to put you in this position.
0: Yeah.
1: So here we are. You're in Arizona, and the Arizona Cardinals tweet, "Fits like a glove." And Larry Fitzgerald has risen above you in the end zone in training camp.
0: Me, huh?
1: Okay. Yes, yes, because it's you. I can't do this to anyone else. But he ended up being your responsibility, or you just ended up being there, and he mossed you. All right?
0: Yeah.
1: And it says, "Fits, F-I-T-Z, like a glove."
0: That's a good one.
1: How would you take that if the Arizona Cardinals are pushing that out in your center stage?
0: In my, I'm going to take it personal.
1: Yes.
0: Yes, for sure. But I'll get them back in practice the next day. So I wish we could see the next clip of next day for Jalen Hurts and what he did. So that would be me. My whole thing, this is what we're doing? And I would come back and
1: I think everything you say is reasonable. And I actually think what you're saying is the truth of a defensive day. But again, it's the choice of the editing.
0: Yeah.
1: It's the choice of the slow motion. It's the choice of there are other interceptions thrown. And Benjamin Albright was, people were attacking him for posting this tweet. And his point is, Josh Allen throws interceptions in training camp, but you don't see the Bills being like, right? Like, 17 minus one or whatever it is. Like, they're not highlighting it. Or if it's an interception by someone, they're just showing the interception. They're showing the defensive player make the play,
0: right.
1: Not the quarterback drop back, throw this bullet. I think they ultimately wanted to go for a dramatic fashion, but there's much more at play. And it's, again, then maybe why you shouldn't have interns running social media if that is the case. But again, I didn't hate it. I really didn't hate it at all. I think that you have to produce. I think quarterback contracts have ruined teams throughout the years because teams have been, I don't know, bamboozled into the belief of thinking that they need a star quarterback. And nobody hates being bamboozled more than Monty Bolaño, so she knows what I'm talking about. But when you're talking about a quarterback signing a deal, and I'm not saying that Jalen Hurts isn't worth it. I think that Jalen Hurts has produced more for Philadelphia than the Eagles could have dreamed of when they drafted him.
0: Yes.
1: So that's so that the hay is in the barn with that. But I just like the ability of a front office being able to stand up to the quarterback position. And I feel that we're seeing it more and more in the NFL, that we're not beholden to it. Stu Gotts and Company Live a week or two ago had the discussion of, would you rather have a great quarterback or rather have a great team around that quarterback?
0: Yeah.
1: And I'm on the side of the great team, because if the quarterback gets hurt, there's still a team that can be able to maybe satisfy. Or if the quarterback's just average, the team can lift it up. I understand it's easy to say the quarterback, but we give them so many breaks and so many opportunities. And a lot of the times we give them the benefit of the doubt. And I know the microscope is focused on them, Kerry, but when push comes to shove, they're under the microscope and whether performing or not. And if the Eagles don't have Jalen Hurts performing, they're going to be in a boatload of trouble this upcoming season because of the changes that you made, that you mentioned that are now on his shoulders.
0: Yeah, no, I mean, definitely great team over great quarterback. You can win. We've seen that numerous times. as I would say, as

0: as, let me see, what was the most recent team, Dan?
1: Last year. The Seahawks. I love Sam Darnold, but we saw what the Patriots could do to, you know, Sam Darnold. They locked him up in the Super Bowl. It was Kenneth Walker who did a lot of.
0: That's true.
1: It's not that Darnold made awful throws, but JSN was pretty much locked up by New England. I would say that last year was that example.
0: Yeah, our team, even though we didn't win it, we made it to the AFC Championship game. Mark was serviceable. Mm-hmm. Serviceable to starting to get good, but he was an average guy. But our defense was number one in the league, right? So you'd rather have the team that can kind of ride the wave, what you said. A lot of times it's inevitable for quarterbacks to get hurt. And so to have a team that's capable of winning without is probably the way to go.
1: Should they have taken the tweet down?
0: No. Well, I agree with Jason on that. You take it down, it's a wrap.
1: Yeah, he felt the same way. Yeah. Will they do it again? Will they do it? No, I'm dead serious. Because
2: maybe.
1: That's the thing. Like, to show, like, the first time wasn't intentional.
0: No, Dan, if they do it again, we may have a controversy.
1: Okay. All right. So they won't do it again.
0: I don't think they'll do it again.
1: Jason, are you in line with that?
3: If you know, NFL social media departments tend to be a little snarky and sarcastic. I wouldn't put it beyond a department to be like, maybe the next tweet should be a really bad pass from Jalen Hurts, and they just kind of play it off like a joke, or like Jalen wanted this one back or whatever, you know? I don't know. Yeah.
0: Are you think social media people smart enough to realize that it's a joke, or will they think it's part of the gimmick now?
3: Yeah. I'd love to be in that meeting to go over the strategy with the Eagles today.
1: Monty Bolaños is at the news desk.
4: When I saw that, I kind of laughed at the wording of it because it seems like it's going in one direction, as you pointed out, and then it slows down and it doesn't go the way you thought. So I instantly thought that the social media person who put this up was a young person trying to get clicks and views, leaning into the conversation that surrounds Jalen Hurts.
1: Yeah.
4: I think they knew what they were doing. It was supposed to be funny, and it was to generate this conversation, the clicks, watching it over and over. Like, I think it was all on purpose, but I think it was supposed to be funny. I think it was supposed to be light.
1: If I'm the Eagles, I lean into that.
4: Yeah.
1: And I show another interception, but I label the tweet, Hurts his feelings.
0: Oh, my God.
1: So then you think that as the ball is in the air, he's going to hurt the DB's feelings. And instead, there's Quinyon Mitchell again with another interception. There's Cooper DeJean with an INT. Like, that's how you do it. That's how you really, really bring them
0: in. Don't feed it to Sam here.
1: I double down.
4: And then everyone going into the season thinks that Jalen Hurts is going to suck. And it's like, surprise, surprise.
1: He's not doing that.
4: You know?
0: Well, it'll take a lot of magic, Monty.
4: That's rude. He's a Super Bowl champion.
0: I know.
3: How about this? Could I give you guys one?
1: Yes.
3: Jalen Hurts gets strip sacked by, what's his face?
1: Jalen Carter?
3: Tackle.
1: Oh, boy. Where's this going?
3: Wait, no. With the caption, they don't call him Jalen Helps.
1: Okay, good. Good. Okay.
4: Dan was worried.
1: I was. When you brought Jalen Carter into it, I thought, where are we going with this?
4: Dump button ready.
1: Yeah, yes. Very well done. He is Kerry Rhodes, the All-Pro. I'm Dan Beyer. That's Monty Bolaños, Jason Stewart, Iowa Sam, back from the city of brotherly love from his vacation, hanging out today for Stu Gatz and Company Live here on Fox Sports Radio. Kerry Rhodes has no problem with anyone at Louisville wearing number one. Well, most anyone. Jaden Daniels apparently has a problem with someone wearing his number at LSU. And now everyone has responded. We'll update that story next. He's Kerry Rhodes. I'm Dan Beyer. It's Stu Gatz and Company Live on Fox Sports Radio. 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

0: 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He's the All-Pro Kerry Rhodes. I'm Dan Beyer in for Stu Gotts. We are the company. The company is Iowa Sam, Jason Stewart, Monty Bolaños as well. 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Lane Kiffin and LSU have their first opponent before even taking the field in Baton Rouge, and it appears to be one of their own. We'll get to that after Monty Bolaños gives us the latest of what is happening on this Thursday. Monty, what is going on?
1: Do you want me to touch on the LSU story, or do you want to handle that?
0: How about at the back end?
1: And then we'll just transition. Wonderful. Slide right into it. I like that. I like that. This is what we call planning ahead of time. Week one of the NFL preseason kicks off tonight. There's six games tonight. It all starts with a doubleheader at 7 Eastern as the Bengals are going to host the Lions. Packers take on the Steelers. You also have the Colts and the Patriots, Cardinals and Raiders. By the way, Cardinals are not going to play quarterback Carson Beck because of a rib injury. Even though we want him after we saw the Hall of Fame game.
2: A little protection.
1: Yeah, they're like, we're going to keep him out. Definitely.
0: So he's not Beck tonight?
1: He's not Beck tonight. He's not. Very well done. Chargers and Texans, Titans and 49ers. That's the last game, and that's going to kick off at 9 Eastern. Other news around the NFL. Chiefs coach Andy Reid said Patrick Mahomes will not play in the team's preseason opener against the Rams. Bills head coach Joe Brady said that he's planning to play everyone who's healthy in Saturday's preseason opener against the Panthers. That includes quarterback Josh Allen. Rams wide receiver Puka Nacua remains sidelined with a groin injury. It's been 3 days since he was able to fully participate in practice. And when it comes to baseball, yes, the Field of Dreams game. That is the Phillies and the Twins tonight at 7:30 Eastern time. That's right. Twins have activated outfielder Byron Buxton, who missed the last 14 games with a right hip impingement. Right now in baseball, it is all Pirates so far against the Marlins. 13-0, top of the ninth inning in Miami. Miami is 1.5 games out of the final wildcard spot in the National League. The Tigers are half a game out of the final wildcard spot in the American League. They lead the Guardians 3-0, top of the ninth inning in Detroit. Guardians are 1 game out of the final wild card, and this is also a division game. We've got the Reds leading the White Sox 9-5, bottom of the seventh inning. Mariners are on a 6-game losing streak, but right now they lead the Yankees 1-0 in the Bronx, bottom of the sixth inning. Red Sox are on a 5-game losing streak. Right now they're up on the Blue Jays 1-0, top of the second inning. Yes, in NFL news, back to what's going on with Jaden Daniels, the Commanders quarterback. An attorney representing Daniels has informed LSU that they can no longer use his name, image, and likeness in a letter that was sent to obtained by ESPN. At the center of the dispute is that LSU is allowing a sophomore cornerback, DJ Pickett, to wear the number 5 jersey that Daniels wore in 2023 when he became the Tigers' third Heisman Trophy winner. Daniels has responded today on social media, and he said that he's been locked in on training camp, that he has a lot of gratitude for his time at LSU, and that he hopes the issues are worked out between his team and LSU privately. Back to you guys.

0: Well, that's not the case. Because publicly, Lane Kiffin, the LSU head coach, had this to say about DJ Pickett getting to wear number 5 this year.
1: DJ is in 5, and that was a situation that was promised to him in recruiting here, for him to sign here. And I've done a lot of research on that with the family and the representatives and the people. And so really, I didn't have a decision to make. It was promised to the kid. It wasn't done for whatever. I'm not going to get into that. I'm not going to judge something that I wasn't here of. But when a kid's promised something to come to school, he should wear it. And so at that point, I don't really think that's my decision. You know, he should be honored what he was told. And so he's wearing it.
0: Hold up, Dan, before you go. Lane Kiffin, why is he always in the middle of something? I know that's maybe where you're going because I feel you, but why is he? Well, what I think is interesting there is, first of all, DJ Pickett was with LSU last year.
2: Yeah.
0: And so when Lane talks about the recruitment of it, there is obviously some NIL deal that Lane was or wasn't a part of. Now, the reason why I say was or wasn't is, by the way that Lane makes it sound, was that when DJ Pickett came to LSU, it was before Lane Kiffin went to Baton Rouge. But nowadays in NIL, when you're trying to recruit a player every single year to keep them, I'm not so sure if maybe Lane Kiffin wasn't involved in that. So I don't know the specifics, but we can only take him what he's saying at face value. It does sound like maybe it was under Brian Kelly and in that LSU era, and that there's nothing that he can do with it because it's a part of the contract.
2: Sure.
0: I have more of a problem with Jaden Daniels having a problem with it, because I just... he is trying to draw comparisons to what Joe Burrow accomplished at LSU. Sure. Because so far, LSU has not given number 9 away. Mm-hmm. Now, maybe it's just coincidence that no player wanted to wear number 9 since Joe Burrow left and won a Heisman Trophy and won a national championship on an undefeated team and had one of the greatest, if not the greatest, statistical season that any college football player had. Right. And honestly, Kerry, in our era, the only team that we thought that could rise to the level of those Miami Hurricanes in 2001 of the greatest college football team of all time was 2019 LSU. And so the problem I have with Jaden Daniels is the Joe Burrow LSU scenario is similar to Jaden Daniels, that they both won a Heisman and they were both transfer quarterbacks. Mm-hmm. But you tell me who benefited more from the Joe Burrow LSU deal or the Jaden Daniels LSU deal. I would say the Joe Burrow LSU marriage was pretty even. Joe Burrow was able to lift his career, play on a team with obscene talent, parlay that into being the first overall pick of the NFL draft and have success and take a team to the Super Bowl, while LSU won a national championship and was undefeated and now is one of the teams that you can put into the conversation of being one of the greatest all time. Mm-hmm. Jaden Daniels was able to be a high pick, the second overall pick in a draft, by winning a Heisman Trophy at LSU. But doing it on a team that lost 3 games and you're running up the score on a team like Georgia State. Mm-hmm. The LSU season was over. There were also, Michael Penix Jr. was the other like Heisman candidate that season that you could say. I'm not trying to poo-poo Jaden Daniels, but I'm just saying that to think that LSU got just as much from Jaden Daniels' Heisman Trophy as they did from Joe Burrow's is just false. It's a lie. And in the history of college football, the Jaden Daniels Heisman Trophy is going to fall in line with all of the others, where the Joe Burrow season is one that stands out. It's one that we don't forget. And so for Jaden Daniels people to think that they're sticking it to LSU, I would say that Jaden Daniels has benefited much more from being at LSU, which led him to winning a Heisman Trophy, which if he stays at Arizona State, there's no guarantee that that happens. There's more that Jaden Daniels was able to get from LSU than LSU ever got from Jaden Daniels.
2: I agree with everything you said. I'm going to play devil's advocate just for the sake of what we're talking about right now. Coming from the player's perspective, obviously Jaden Daniels thinks he can be just as good as Joe Burrow's, right? If you put Jaden Daniels on that Joe Burrow's led team with LSU, do you think they can win the national championship?
0: Yeah, I think they'd be good.
2: Right. You know what I mean? Yeah. So I think just from that parallel, I'm sure that's where he would be thinking as a player. Ego, that's just how it is, right? Especially young guy as well. Even when I left, there was times I was wondering when he, and just, you know, selfishly, when are they going to honor my jersey, right? And they did eventually, but

0: didn't do it when I thought they would. So just timing of things also plays a part of it. They may have other people that they're already honoring, or they're retiring their jerseys at that time and they're trying to spread it out. There's so many dynamics that goes into that. The problem I have with this whole story is Jaden Daniels need to be worried about being a good NFL quarterback right now. Like, these conversations about something that's happening in college, that should be in his rearview mirror anyway.
1: Yeah.
0: For the sake of his team and him being the leader they need to win. He had one good year as a rookie where he outperformed how we thought he would perform. Last year, regressed. Wasn't that guy. I kind of saw that coming because of the how much press and how much, love he was getting from, you know, one season in the NFL. And so, for him, my message to him and his camp would be, who cares about what's happening back there right now? You'll get a chance to go back and visit, and that will be rectified with due time. But right now, focus on the Commanders season.
1: I think it's interesting when you look at the two parties that of Burrow and Daniels. Mm-hmm. And I agree with you. And so the statement that, you know, Monty ended up reading that Daniels set out, I think he probably heard from people that were also thinking what you were thinking.
0: Yeah.
1: I got to make sure that my mind is on the NFL and not what's some ancillary stuff that's going on
0: right in
1: Baton Rouge. But in this day and age of the transfer quarterback, and I'm glad that it's Burrow against Daniels because they're both transfer quarterbacks.
0: Yeah.
1: But do you think that Jaden Daniels is feeling this way if he played all five of his years at LSU? Do you think LSU does that if they give away number five if he plays all of his 5 years at LSU?
0: No.
1: I don't think so either.
0: Yeah.
1: And so I think, like, that's a part of it as well. And that's why I say that Jaden Daniels benefited more. I do think that if Jaden Daniels was on that 2019 team, they would be a great team. I don't think that they would do what Joe Burrow and Ja'Marr Chase and that squad did. I don't. I think that you needed, like, Burrow was that
0: guy. He was
1: special. Yeah, sure. maybe they lose a game or whatever the case is.
0: Right.
1: But Joe Burrow, they went undefeated, and again, throughout the entire season and then their playoffs, threw 60 touchdown passes. So, like, that to me, like, I'll remember.
0: Was it 60?
1: Yes.
0: My goodness.
1: It was 60. I think it was, like, 60 and 6. Like, 60 touchdowns. Jaden Daniels, and I really don't want to do it because I feel it's so negative. However, if you remember that 2023 season, Sam, I know you're a college football fan. Remember how, like, Jaden Daniels just kind of seemingly was running up with some absurd stats? Do you remember that season?
2: Yeah, he put up a lot of stats. Are you talking about his Heisman winning year?
1: Yes.
2: Yeah, he had a lot of stats, but they were not, because of a couple early losses, they were not in the running for the national title.
1: Yeah, they ended up, and they really weren't in the running for the national title.
2: Yeah.
1: Because they weren't beating good teams. They lost to Alabama, who's ended up making the playoff that year. Texas.
2: Did they lose on the first game against Florida State?
1: Yeah, they lost the neutral.
0: That's right.
1: Yeah,
0: that's right.
1: Yeah, and they, that was one of the four non-conference games that they ended up playing, but there was the late Georgia State game that the SEC has been criticized so much for, where he had a big game and the numbers were just, you know, piling up like the national debt counter. Like, it was that, like, they were just going, but it was going in a good way. And so you kind of got sucked up into it. And that sometimes happens. I'm not saying he didn't have a great season. I'm not saying that he didn't deserve the Heisman season. But to consider what Joe Burrow accomplished with LSU and to try to think that you're on par with that is wrong. The other thing that I had read, a couple of things I've read, that one of which is that reportedly Jaden Daniels' people have asked the Heisman Trophy, their copy of it, to be removed or given back to Jaden Daniels, which is crazy. And again, if you're there 5 years, I don't think LSU does this, and I don't think that Jaden Daniels is there. Jaden Daniels went to LSU not because he's a lifelong Tiger.
0: Right.
1: It's because they gave him the best deal, and the best deal where then he could try to succeed and go on to the NFL. So to think that this is all rooted in distrust and lack of honesty and transparency is just ridiculous. But LSU can use highlights of Jaden Daniels in their scoreboard at halftime and pregame. All of that stuff is fair game. It's the fact that they were to actually try to come out, sell Jaden Daniels number five jerseys, or actually use his way in a way to monetize it, that they would be, I guess, in violation of what his people are trying to prevent them from doing. But they can't erase Jaden Daniels from the history of LSU. And so I think LSU is just like, all right, fine. You know, we'll still have your name up here. We'll still have the national or the Heisman Trophy list

0: It is Jaden Daniels. You can't take that away. There's very little to gain except bad press from Jaden Daniels in this situation.
1: When single players think they're bigger than an organization or a university, you're going to lose that battle.
0: Yes.
1: I mean, LSU has so many storied players, and I mean, a lot of schools do. And so when you're trying to figure out where you are in that pecking order, Dan, you'll get humbled really quickly.
0: Aren't they supposed to be DBU as well?
1: That is correct.
0: Wide receiver U and DBU. You can't DBU. Be both. You got to be one or the other, and you're giving it to a DB. That may actually tell us. Ohio State's wide receiver U right now, anyway. He's Kerry Rhodes. I'm Dan Beyer. Jason Stewart, Iowa Sam, Monty Bolaños are here. Last night in Major League Baseball, there was a play in L.A. that someone here is not too happy about. It's with the ABS system. We call it the Angry Bolaños system.
1: Oh.
0: That's next here on Stu Gotts & Company Live on Fox Sports Radio. 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
9: Hanging out on a Thursday. Stu Gotts and company off this week. So we get ready for preseason football tonight. Iowa Sam back from Philadelphia. How was the city of brotherly love on the vacation?
10: Philly is great. I know it gets a lot of crap from people who maybe just think of it, the sports teams and fans representing the city. The city is wonderful, especially South Philly, where I've been the most. A lot of wonderful restaurants. It was just very humid. It was like tropically humid, which was for someone coming from the West Coast where it's dry as a bone here and hot. That took some adjustment. The first couple days were stifling humidity, but I got used to it and it got a little easier in terms of the weather. And I just had a wonderful time. I was with family, celebrated my mom's 75th birthday, so it was a lot of fun. It went by fast because it's a real vacation I haven't taken in a long time where you're maybe sitting beachside in some tropical location. This is always going back, you know, like you, Dan, you know, going back to Wisconsin, going back to Iowa, or going somewhere to see family. It's just go, go, go. There's not a lot of time just to sit and relax.
9: All right. Well, that's it for this hour here on Stu Gotts & Company Live. No, I'm kidding. I'm glad you had a great time. Sorry that the weather was so sticky, but it's great to have you back. We've got Monty Bolaños at the news desk. She's back and she's angry. Angry Bolaños screaming. That's what I'm calling the ABS.
11: Could I have approved this?
9: Yes.
11: Why don't I get asked about this? What happened to teamwork? What happened?
9: What do you mean? This is Andy Páez. Monty comes in today. And by the way, she's going to be on The Odd Couple, her and Robert Guerra, coming up at 7 o'clock Eastern time today.
12: Nice.
9: Something that you won't want to miss. It's the buzz in the hallways here at Fox Sports Radio. But you were buzzing on Andy Páez when you came in.
11: It's just a frustrating situation happening with ABS and the challenges that these players have. Not to bring up how bad Anthony Volpe is, but I feel like you can relate, Carrie. But poor Anthony Volpe can't do anything right, not even in the minors.
9: Right.
11: Yesterday, Andy Páez once again challenged the call where it made no sense. He challenged a strike. It was the bottom of the first inning. It wasn't the final out. Maybe it was the final out, but he was called a strike, a third strike, and he challenges it all like, oh, I got this, and he's wrong. first inning, nobody on base. There is no

0: leverage here. There's no reason for you to use a challenge when you are not good at it, my friend. He is 11 of 25. You are not good. Don't do it. And it just seems like an ego move. Like you want to prove that you get it right. Why are we doing this in the first inning? That's it. One of the challenges gone.
1: By the way, just to clarify, if you misunderstood what Monty was saying, she was not saying that Páez is 11 of 25 at the plate, and that's why he needed another crack. He's 11 of 25 on his ABS challenge.
0: Yes, thank you for clarifying that. Yes, he's 11 of 25
2: with
0: his
2: ABS right
0: now. Challenges, which is not, again, you're doing it. It seems like not for the team, but because you just want to prove that you can get one right.
1: Yeah.
0: I hate it. And it's obviously Dodgers are the team I watch the most. I've made fun of ABS challenges with Dan. Like, I've made fun of players who challenge and they're all proud of it. And it's like such a terrible call. It's hilarious. But now this is my team, so I'm annoyed.
1: But it's all ego-based.
0: It is all
1: right?
0: ego-based.
1: Like, it's whether you're a Dodger or a Yankee. It's my issue with the NBA and the challenging of every player believes that they didn't commit a foul.
2: Right.
1: And that if they were to commit a foul, that it would put the team in dire straits, or they're just thinking that they were in defensive position and they do the whirly bird with the finger and want to review, and it just gets tiring at times.
2: Yeah, no, I think you got to be judicial with it, obviously. It is an ego thing, and Páez is having a really good year.
0: He's having a great year.
2: So wanting to keep his at-bat is a big thing for him.
0: Yeah. Right. Yeah. And, you know, our executive producer, Jason Stewart, found an article that they were not him particularly singled out, but that the Dodgers, Dave Roberts, ahead of the Royals game on Tuesday, kind of sent the message of like, we got to watch this. If not, we're going to have to individually start telling people that they can't use a challenge. So you were told this ahead of the game, and you challenge a call in the bottom of the first inning.
1: You mentioned, and so it lasted one day. So the lesson lasted Monday. It sounds like my
0: doing?
1: Kid. We cleaned up all the toys on Monday night, and you wouldn't believe what the living room looks like today. But like you mentioned being judicious about it.
2: Yep.
1: It's not only being judicious at the point in the ball game,
2: right,
1: but at some point you just have to be, to what your guys are saying, is you have to decide who can and who can't
2: 100%.
1: Use the challenges.
2: Yep.
1: So if you have to say it's only the fifth inning after and it's only Shohei Ohtani and Freddie Freeman, then that's the way that it's going to be. Like that would be the law that you would have to lay
2: down. This is like the NFL, right? Only two guys have the green dot. So that only two guys can communicate with the coaches from the sideline and call timeouts and do that thing. So,
1: yeah. But it's also the coach is the only one allowed to challenge.
2: Yes.
0: Right.
1: You know, so at that point, I don't know, maybe you need to take it away from the hitter.
2: Yeah.
1: But the hitter is the one who should know best. He's Kerry Rhodes. I'm Dan Beyer. A special night for so many in baseball tonight. We discuss next on Fox. We are Fox Sports.
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15: It was a good day for the Detroit Tigers.
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17: Fly ball, left field. Way back in left. And gone. Eduardo Valencia got a curveball over the plate, and he did not miss. Number 5 makes it a 2-0 lead.
15: You heard it on the Tigers Radio Network. They shut out the Guardians 3-0. With this win, Detroit is now tied for the final wildcard spot in the AL, along with the Rangers. Cleveland is now 1.5 games back. The Pirates already crushed the Marlins 13-1. Right now, it's the Mariners who lead the Yankees 1-0 after 7 innings in the Bronx. Red Sox lead the Blue Jays 1-0, top of the 4th inning. And the Reds have a 9-7 lead over the White Sox in Chicago. They're about to start the 9th inning. The NFL's week 1 of the preseason kicks off tonight with 6 games, and it all starts with a doubleheader at 7 Eastern. I'm Monty Bolaños.
18: You want winners? He went 0 for 14 picking bowl games.
19: God bless football.
18: You want hot takes? He said Patrick Mahomes would be a disaster.
19: Really?
18: You want baseball news? 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
20: 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And the NFL season is just around.

0: around the corner where we will be a part of the Red Zone Radio collective of that 7-hour window of games. So we're excited to do it another year. This will be our third year together, I believe.
1: Third year, Dan. We're racking up the years rather quickly, Dan.
0: Say about the third year. 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Any excitement, any special feelings towards tonight's baseball game in the cornfields of Iowa, Dyersville, Iowa, Phillies Twins playing the Field of Dreams game that you'll see on Netflix? Do you have any feelings towards this game?
1: Not towards the game itself. I mean, don't care about the Phillies or the Twins, but the concept, the idea of the Field of Dreams thing. Obviously, I'm a big nostalgia guy. I love the feeling of what that brings and what it can bring. I know when we were talking about this before the show, and you know, going through the emails and you know, seeing Jay Stu's kind of thoughts on it, I kind of fell in line with that, right? I think, you know, having some of those older teams or historical teams that were playing around that time, or even involved in that era of when it was a big thing, would probably generate more interest in it. But the idea behind it, I think it's really cool.
0: I love the idea. Jay, it's kind of an Original Six hockey sort of deal. You're thinking like along those lines of use the teams that were used in the movie at some point to play in this game.
2: I mean, for those that don't know, because it's an old movie, the one of the main subjects of the movie is the Black Sox scandal of 2019, and Shoeless Joe is a character in the movie, and I understand Ray Liotta batting right-handed really pisses a lot of people off. but, I mean, it should be the White Sox just host it, and then you bring in, like, the American League teams that were around back then. Mm-hmm. So, and that's a finite number. It's like Tigers, Yankees, Red Sox, that might be it. But I just think that, and just kind of have them dress the way they did, that would be better. Like, Twins, Phillies,
0: exactly. I don't know. To me, it isn't the teams. Now, I can't say that I would be not drawn in or would be drawn in if it was Pirates Royals. I don't know. Maybe Paul Skeens being a part of that. Maybe the Reds better use. Maybe I'm not tuning in for Sal Stewart or whoever in Cincinnati. But there is something to Kyle Schwarber and Bryce Harper, like playing that. And I think that the Twins, because of their location to Dyersville, Iowa, and where it is in the state of Minnesota, is also a little bit part of that. It's a very funky and weird matchup, but the matchup is the least of my worries in terms of doing it. And Sam, I want to use you last because you've been there and you're from Iowa. You've been to a Field of Dreams game before. The reason that I like it is because while I haven't been to a Field of Dreams game before, I have been to Field of Dreams in Dyersville, Iowa. When I moved out to Los Angeles, as I've made my way leaving at the time Southern Wisconsin and going into Iowa, I made it as one of my stops on my way out. So I stopped and I remember that moment. And that is
1: exactly
0: who I am. So I love Field of Dreams. And then to be able to see the field and to see where it is, every time you go back to it and see it, I always just say, I was there.
1: Yeah.
0: I've been there. And I know that there are people like that as well that just feel a certain way. It's why I do like going to different arenas and stadiums, because I can say that I've been there.
1: Yeah.
0: My favorite movie of all time is Hoosiers. And right before COVID, it was February of 2020, my wife and I took a trip back home to Wisconsin to surprise my niece for her birthday. But the second half of the trip was to go and find the Hoosiers filming locations in different parts of Indiana, including the gym that's used in the movie, which is in Knightstown, Indiana. We went there. We went to the small town that Hickory was supposed to be, which is a different part. It's not even close to where Knightstown is. But we went and hit all these spots. Saw the church where the town gathered when they were going to fire Norman Dale. Yeah. Like, went there, saw everything. And it was so meaningful to me and moving to me. And I'm not a movie guy, but I loved seeing those spots. And that's what the Field of Dreams represents for me is, no, they're not playing on the diamond that's in the movie, but it is the same cornfield down the way.

0: And just to see the corn in the outfield is pretty cool, whether you've been there or not. But I'm that type of person that is like the, I've been there, so I'm going to watch and lock in. So that's why it ends up meaning so much to me. It's a home game, basically, for Iowa Sam. Does it change that you've been there? Are you more excited or less excited about this game because you've taken in a Field of Dreams game?
1: I'm excited that it's back because it's been on a three-year hiatus, which they did a little construction and development of the greater area of the Field of Dreams. The first one, I don't know if it can be topped. I mean, just in terms of me being there. I went back originally. This was 2021. I went back for my mom's 70th birthday. So I was going to be in town, and I'm like, you know what? Just 2 weeks before the trip, I thought, why not? I'll just apply for a credential. Who knows? Maybe I can get in. And I didn't get the credential wasn't approved until the day of. So I was like, I thought either the ship had sailed and I wasn't going to be able to go. And then when I got the email, I think late morning that day, it was just like the whole day just turned into this just fully fast forward whirlwind, and drove up there. And it was very, because now they're trying to add a little bit more development. They're adding a youth baseball complex sort of off to one side. And they had all these, you know, beautiful lights strung through the corn and cutouts, and it just, it looked very nostalgic. And
0: what was the moment, though? What was the moment that stands out to you the most in experiencing that?
1: Well, it's hard to not put Tim Anderson's walk off, you know, and then the fireworks going off right at the top.
0: Oh, yeah.
1: Because the way that I think it was like 8-7, the game ended, and just the fireworks. And yeah, I think that. But there were a lot of moments just walking around and interacting. There were a bunch of guys dressed up like old timey, you know, White Sox players. And it was just, it was magical. And I remember the tickets were going for like thousands of dollars because this was such a novel idea. Mm-hmm. It felt like you were at a very, for Iowa being at some kind of elite event, it was, that's kind of rare. So this was very special.
0: Yeah, there's pride that comes with it. And there's something to it. And just, again, just of being on the site, and there's stories and the movie and everything that comes with it just brings me to it. But I'm also like, I also realize that not everybody is like that. And I'm not saying that Jason Stewart isn't like that. You were just in Buffalo, though, and your son wanted to see the new stadium. You and I were there a year ago for the farewell to the old stadium, but it was a different feeling for you.
2: Don't you guys think that, obviously basketball arenas, but like NFL stadiums are kind of cookie cutters? I mean, there's a couple exceptions. Lambeau obviously would be a destination for me. Mm-hmm. And if you're talking about like experiencing a game, that's one thing. But like just going there to kind of walk around the parking lot and stuff, it didn't do much for me. My son wanted to see it, and we did it, and it's cool. But yeah, you have to admit, though, baseball ballparks, especially of the recent iteration, there's something just charming about them. They all have their own personality, and I could see like going to a baseball stadium when the team's not in town and like doing a stadium tour and whatnot, but football stadiums are different to me.
0: Yeah, I do agree with that. Everything is kind of, and now everything with the roofs, I mean, of all the teams right. that are planning on or trying to get new stadiums. Yeah, and there's also like the fact that the NFL is, you have your 120 yards of sod, right? And then it's not like you have a end zone that is that has a wall that you have to jump over like you would. Like each ballpark is different in a certain, in its own certain way. Some right. are more appealing to try to go to than others.
3: Well, that's what Jerry's World did, right? The big screen, like that's something there that's different than most stadiums, right? The bigger screen, or like Lambeau, obviously the Lambeau Leap, like people want to take part in that, like that's a thing. So even like as a player, the first time I played there, I was like, this is Lambeau Field, you know. So,
0: and what about, did you play in Jerry's Stadium?
3: I did.
0: Okay, yeah. So seeing that yeah,
3: the scoreboard is crazy.
0: Yeah,
3: like that's a thing you remember.
0: But here's the thing that's funny is, that was like revolutionary at the time because it was just so enormous.
3: Yes.
0: But now SoFi has their own version of that scoreboard. Mercedes-Benz Stadium in Atlanta, where the Falcons play, yeah. they have their own sort of version of a scoreboard.
3: Arrowhead's kind of dynamic as well.
0: But my point is the newer stadiums, though, everything is just, to Jason's point, it's kind of being the same, but trying to be a little bit different.
3: A little different.
2: I mean, from the outside looking in, from the outside,
3: yeah.
2: not looking in,
3: yeah.
2: from the outside, the new stadium for the Bills looks a lot like Allegiant. And these just kind of newer age.
3: Yeah.
2: I guess they're cool to experience
3: yeah.
2: inside, but they're not much to
3: is it
2: look
3: just,
2: at.
3: Is it just the history for you, Jay Stu? Baseball usually, it seems like
2: yeah.
3: it's a

0: and they're obviously trying to make money off that, and you know, you can pay for this cabana or like this level of suite, and it just feels everything's kind of like separated. But you go to these old college stadiums and it's just the bleachers just going from, you know, row one up to row 50, and it's just a different feel.
1: I know of a couple of guys that have separate, what they have, and for their luck, it's changed throughout the years in a good way, where they've had Big Ten trips. So, because they're from Wisconsin, and their goal is each year their group of buddies goes to a different Big Ten stadium. So it started with 11, you know, the 11 schools. And then now, because of the expansion with Nebraska, Maryland, Rutgers, and you throw in the West, you know, the Pac-12 schools. Now they've got 18 schools to try to fill out, and it's actually probably fun for them. But once a year, I'll see one group, and they'll be like, hey, we're in East Lansing for a Michigan State game. And another one, we're in Happy Valley, we're at the Penn State game. So that's neat to see that way. The other level of college football, where I also agree with you guys, is Jason and I went to the Bills-Dolphins game last year, and it was Thursday night game, Highmark Stadium. Thursday night, it was a lot of fun, great time. But it's not, guess what? I was at LSU Florida night game, Death Valley Baton Rouge.
2: Oh no, it's not.
1: Like there's so many levels to it. You could go, we were talking about Jane Daniels earlier, just to use LSU as an example. Maybe the lowest ring is, yeah, I saw LSU and Georgia State play in an afternoon. And then the next one is I saw LSU and Georgia play in the afternoon, which is what I did. I feel like I didn't get the full Death Valley experience because the game that I saw at LSU was a 2:30 Central Time kickoff because it was on CBS, but it's that going to a game at night. I like going to Fenway Park was awesome. I've been there a couple of times. I've been there for a World Series. I've seen the Yankees and Red Sox play. But if I'm going to Fenway Park, I obviously don't care if they're playing the Yankees or the Red Sox. You know, like in that aspect of it. Where college football, I think that there are different levels to it. There's obviously different levels if you're going to a playoff game or going to a World Series. But I think that if you're saying, you know, night game at Kinnick, you know, could be different than just a regular 11 o'clock Central
0: time. The 11 a.m. against Central Michigan, you know, it does not have the feel of Ohio State, Iowa at night.
1: Yeah, so there's like all those like different feels. So I think your points about college football are good when we're comparing it to what the feel is with baseball.
2: Yeah.
3: Dan, can I give your wife credit? can I give Lisa credit?
1: Yes.
2: Hey, Lisa.
3: Please tell me that a part of that trip was a negotiation. In other words, she said, fine, we'll go to your Hoosiers thing, Dan, but you need to do a day spa with me the same day. Like, it was a give and take because that's very unselfish.
2: Jay Stewart,
3: go to the Hoosiers house.
2: It's not the day spa, it's a Christmas story. They agreed on a Christmas story location after that. That's what it was.
0: The house of the shooting, where they shot the movie.
2: Exactly.
0: Right.
1: I've been there twice. I've told the story. They locked me out of the house on my first tour before it was popular.
0: Is that also in Indiana?
1: No, that's in Cleveland.
0: Right. Okay.
1: But in Indiana, there was no exchange. However, I made my wife. I've posted this video on TikTok, on social media. There's... In Hoosiers, the beginning is Norman Dale, the new head coach, driving into Hickory, driving to the new school. And so he's driving through all this Indiana farmland. And there's also this scene of like him driving into town. We took that same road into this small town. And I had the Hoosier theme song playing. And I'm driving in and it's fall. It's not fall. It's February, late February, but it's wet. There's no snow on the ground, but it's wet. There's no leaves on the trees, but the music is playing and she was brought to tears. Like she got emotional.
2: Really?
1: Yes.
2: Oh, wow.
1: Because of this and how it was playing and the music like really helped because it's just a great theme, but it's seriously, the town was an intersection and had one flashing red stoplight. And it's the same route that Norman Dale took in the movie. And we were able to relive it. And my wife loves to shoot hoops. None of you guys, I don't think, know about this, but she loves to shoot hoops. So when we went to the Hoosier gym, she was all about shooting hoops. Now, taking her to the Field of Dreams, I don't think she cares. I mean, she doesn't want to field pop flies. She doesn't need to take a, you know, swing in the batter's box or run around the bases. My son might, but... So that was different. So she actually did have an effect, but I probably do owe her 2, 3, or 5 spa days.
2: Lisa is a hooper, huh?
1: Yeah, she

0: That's great.
1: She's a gunner, too. Yeah, she's chucking them from 25. That's so right? cool. Yeah. What do you got, Sam?
2: One more thing about the Field of Dreams game from 2021. Like today, it's going to be a little stormy today. It's going to be probably rain off and on, which is unfortunate. The first year, it was overcast during the day, like pretty much going into the game. But as the sun was setting, it like everything just opened up, and it was a beautiful, absolutely gorgeous purples and oranges and yellows sunset. And I was standing on the original movie site bleachers, like the little diamond, looking out. And I'll post these pictures to my Twitter later. But like the sunset, and then I was watching kids play catch on the original diamond, looking at just the entire complex and people running the bases. And it felt that almost might have been better than the Tim Anderson walk-off home run, because that was like all the nostalgia of the movie, and then the sunset with that was just made it really special.
1: As someone from Iowa, do people will be like, hey, let's go to Field of Dreams site today? Or is it just like you've gone once and you're done? I know it's different now because, as you said, youth baseball diamonds built on another cornfield and the whole deal. But, I mean, is it a place where locals end up frequenting?
2: I mean, you know, I don't know. I think that a lot of people do it once and then they might do it again, but it's not like going to the Lost Island Water Park in Waterloo, Iowa, yeah, where you're like, right. You know, go do that. But, you know, Dyersville is, I think, about an hour and 20 minutes from my hometown of Iowa City. So it wasn't bad to get up there.
1: Here's the other thing about the town that I realized is I remember it was off the beaten path. Like I had to go through Dyersville and the site was like on the other side of town. So you had to, like, it wasn't just like take this exit, go, and there it is. Like, there was took some effort to actually.
2: It's in the middle of a cornfield. It's in the middle of nowhere, really.
1: Yeah, and you see that at the end with the lights and the at the end of the movie.
2: Yeah, where they're all lined up.
1: Correct.
2: The people came.
1: But
2: right?
1: It's true. It takes an effort to get there.
0: And they'll come.
1: Monty Bolaños is a baseball fan. Do you have any desire? Are you moved at all by the Field of Dreams game?
3: Yeah, I would like to go one day. I think that's on the bucket list.
1: Yeah.
3: It feels differently than a typical baseball game, and there's something with baseball. I think, Carrie, you were saying, like, there's some sort of nostalgia with it. Like, it's different than other sports, you know, so it's definitely something I hope to make it to.
1: Yeah, put it on the list. Relive the moves of the part in Field of Dreams that I'm sure people will talk. My part's where the doctor crosses over and is old again and he can't go back to save the girl from choking.
0: Ooh.
1: It's not so much the catch at
0: Come
1: the
0: on,
1: end. But
0: pulling at the heartstrings.
1: Well, it's every single time.
2: Oh, like Graham. No one's called me that in 57 years.
1: Yes, right? Then he walks off into, and everybody like gives him a...
2: Thanks, Doc.
1: Yes.
2: Thanks a lot, Doc. Oh, it gives me chills. Thinking about
1: it. Man. Great point in the movie.
4: The one line that gets a lot of, I guess, criticism is, Dad, could we have a catch? Or would you like to have a catch? Mm. Nobody says that.
1: No.
4: Let's play catch. I've played baseball for 40 some odd years. I've never said, let's have a catch. That's a weird one. But I do want to hear James Earl Jones, because this is a great part of the story. We can't have a segment about Field of Dreams without this, right?
5: Baseball has marked the time. This field... This game is a part of our past, Ray. It reminds us of all that once was good, and it could be again. Oh, people will come, Ray. People will most definitely come.
0: Man.
1: And they will tonight.
0: James Earl Jones.
1: For the Phillies and the Twins. I know why Kerry was saying man, because he was trying to not cry, right?
0: His voice is just, it's just so rich.
1: Baseball.
0: Yeah, it's so good.
1: He's Kerry Rhodes, the L-Pro. 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You can find me, Dan Beyer, at Dan Beyer on Fox. Monty Bolaños is here, Jason Stewart, and Iowa Sam. We've told you that Kerry and I get together on Sundays, and every Sunday we play a game of easiest 1, 2, 3, 4. You're going to get a taste of it. 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
13: 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He is Kerry Rhodes, the All-Pro. I'm Dan Beyer. Monty Bolaños is here, as is Jason Stewart and Iowa Sam. Iowa Sam has sent us a group text of his pictures from the Field of Dreams game when he went in 2021. Is that correct, Sam?
14: Yep, that beautiful sunset.
13: A beautiful sunset. Sent us 5 pictures, all from the same exact location.
14: So if you want to see the difference in the sun.
13: If you want to see them, all from the ones, you actually can tell the story of the game going on in front of him by the 4 photos that I have posted on X.
14: Oh, you put them
13: at
14: up.
13: Dan Beyer on Fox. They're beautiful, but they're also, it's like you didn't move an inch. And well, they're all taken 2 minutes from the previous picture.
14: I think that the second one's my favorite. There's like some sort of sun dogs poking out.
13: There is no doubt it's beautiful, but it's also gives it, you can put 2 of them side by side, Kerry, and it's like spot the difference. Like, okay, well, the runner's on first, now they're on second.
14: I couldn't get enough. I was just watching everyone play ball. It was beautiful. It was amazing.
13: We're going to play easy as 1, 2, 3, 4 after Monty Bolaños gives us the latest of what's happening on this Field of Dreams Thursday. What's going on, Monty?
15: Yeah, the Field of Dreams game is going to start at 7:30 Eastern time, and the Twins did activate their outfielder, Byron Buxton, who's missed the last 14 games with a right hip impingement. Some of the games that have wrapped up, well, the Tigers shut out the Guardians 3-0. With this win, Detroit is now tied for the final wild card spot in the American League, along with the Rangers, and they got rid of Tarek Skubal.
13: That's right.
15: I know. Here they are. Cleveland now. This was a division game. Cleveland is now 1.5 games back. Pirates did crush the Marlins 13-1. Reds just topped the White Sox 9-8. White Sox pitcher Davis Martin was mad that Sal Stewart hit a home run in the first inning, that in the second inning, consecutive pitches at his head made very little contact on the second one. He was

0: ejected from it. Wow. So it's like, what are we doing? And then you lose. The Reds win. 9-8. So what are we doing? Mariners snap out of the 6-game losing streak with a 1-0 win over the Yankees. Sorry there, Kerry. Red Sox right now lead the Blue Jays 1-0. Bottom of the sixth inning. Boston has also lost 5 in a row. When it comes to the NFL, Week 1 of the NFL preseason kicks off tonight. 6 games. It starts with a doubleheader at 7 Eastern. Bengals and Lions, Packers and Steelers. Other games, Colts and Patriots, Cardinals and Raiders, but you're not going to see Carson Beck out there for Arizona. They've ruled him out because of a rib injury, even though he did practice all week. Chargers and Texans, and it ends with the Titans and the 49ers. Couple of injuries across the league. Nothing too bad that I'm reporting on, but Panthers head coach Dave Canales said that Chuba Hubbard suffered a hamstring injury. He is considered week to week. Saints rookie wide receiver Jordan Tyson did leave practice with the leg lower body injury. Didn't return. They didn't specify exactly what else. Rams wide receiver Puka Nacua remains sidelined with a groin injury. It's been 3 days since he was able to have full participation in training camp. And Bears chairman George McCaskey says that the team will not change their name if they end up building a stadium in Indiana. The quote is, no, we will be the Chicago Bears, whether we'll be in Arlington or in Hammond. So they're going to be the Chicago Bears. You don't like that. No bueno.
1: Nope.
0: No bueno.
2: You don't like them keeping Chicago? You don't like them?
1: I don't like moving. Them moving.
0: Yeah. I get that. Back to you guys.
2: It's all the same area.
0: No, it's not. Not to them, Dan. I am upset that the Clippers moved down the street.
1: See? There you go, Dan.
2: I'm glad the Clippers got their own spot.
0: Oh, that's you speaking as a non-Clippers fan.
2: They got their own spot.
0: But it's so out of the way from what you're used to, and, you know, I hate it.
2: Your loss is someone else's gain.
1: It is.
2: So if you're living on the south side or the southern suburbs or Indiana suburbs, it's much better for you. All right. We'll see how good it is for Kerry Rhodes. A game of easy is 1-2-3-4 comes at you right now. You got three lifelines. Monty, Jason, and Sam are here to help you out if you have any troubles with the questions that I'm going to provide to you. I asked Kerry a question about 4 different things. He doesn't have to give me all of the correct answers, just some of them. Goal is a perfect score of 10. Over, under today, 8.5. I think you'll do very well.
1: That's high.
2: First question. Name one of 2 NFL teams who will next open a new stadium after the Buffalo Bills did this season. So give me one of the 2 teams, a brand new facility. We're not talking about refurbished. We're not talking about some touch-ups. One of the next 2 teams to get an entirely new stadium in the NFL.
1: I'm going to go with Monty on this one. I know you know Monty.
0: What?
1: You got? You don't know this one?
0: Is the answer the Bears?
1: It would be if we just talked about it. Yeah.
2: Mm-hmm. Oh, is that your final answer?
1: Yes, mm-hmm. I'll take that.
2: Is it the Bears?
0: Oh! I had no idea.
2: They haven't even decided where to build it,
0: but this
2: guys.
0: Is a trick question because they're going to get a new one, regardless of where it's built.
2: There are stadiums being built right now for NFL teams, including one in Nashville, Tennessee, that will open up next year. Oh. That is the answer, one of the answers, the Tennessee Titans. Did you know that, Jason? He didn't know that. Iowa Sam?
1: Nope.
2: Cleveland will get their new
1: stadium. They are as well?
2: Opening in 2029.
1: Did you know that one?
2: Under construction.
1: Jay Stu? Sam? You knew Cleveland?
3: Oh, after I heard the answers, I knew it.
2: So the Titans will open up a new one next year, and then Cleveland. Now the Jaguars will have theirs, but they're just refurbishing the entire stadium, doing modifications, which is why next year they're actually going to play their home games in Orlando and London.
1: We are not off to a good start, guys.
0: It's just 1 point.
2: 0-1.
4: You can recover.
1: Okay.
2: You could still hit the over as well if you run the table. That's Name good. 2 of 3 uniform numbers worn by Russell Westbrook during his NBA career.
1: Name 2 of 3. We got 0, and we have... Did he wear 3 once? Let me think about this. I know 0 for sure.
0: 0 for sure.
1: Yeah.
5: 0.
1: did he wear... Was he 5 in Denver? Wait a minute. Okay.
2: Russell Westbrook wore 3 different uniform numbers, jersey numbers, during his 18-year NBA career. Give me 2 out of the 3 numbers.
1: 0. Jay Stu, you know the other one?
3: I'm with you on the single digits.
5: 0.
3: 3 or 5, right?
1: I think it's 3 or 5. Monty? Uh-oh.
4: I like those 2.
0: I like 3 and 0. I don't think it's 3 or 5. I don't.
4: I was thinking 9, but I'm just shooting from the hip.
0: And he had definitely had a double digit, I think, with Sacramento. But I want to say 10. It's not 10. It's not. Don't go for 10.
1: That's DeMar, right?
0: Maybe.
1: DeMar's 10.
0: But I know.
1: Oh, Dan.
0: It's got to

0: low digit.
1: You don't think three? If it's not three, then which one?
0: Four. I just don't think it's three. He was zero with the Clippers.
2: It wasn't four. No. Come on, Monty.
0: I'm saying it's. I just don't. I don't see the three. I don't see it. But maybe I'm wrong. Zero.
1: Jace do say you like the three, right?
3: I think we go three.
1: Okay, zero and three, Dan.
4: All right, show me zero. Of course, wore it in Oklahoma City in a bunch of spots.
0: With the Clippers.
4: Is it three? No.
0: Dang. Was it five?
4: It was four.
0: Oh!
4: Washington and Denver, he wore number four.
1: Oh, my goodness.
4: With Sacramento, he wore number 18.
0: Yeah, I was never going to get there.
4: 18? But when you said 10, and you're like, it's not 10, but zero and eight are closely shaped.
0: Right. So, yes, that's what I was like, I feel, is it 10? No. Ah!
2: Is it fair to say we might have lost track of Russ and his numbers later in his career?
1: Yes.
0: I mean, 18 years is a long time.
1: Definitely.
2: Long career, great career. Zero, we remembered.
4: I appreciate you guys being on the right track. Like, that was close. And then you went three or five, and you're sitting there straddling four, and then Monty's like, four?
0: I just was like, it's not three.
4: Yeah, it wasn't going to be seven, probably.
2: If this was in the neighborhood, we might have scored a point.
4: You might have. Maybe that's tomorrow. We'll see. All right. Question number three. You got 1 point so far. Wow. Name three of four NFL teams that occupied the top spots in Forbes' most recent valuation rankings. So this is coming out this week. Three of the four NFL teams that have the top spots in the Forbes valuation rankings.
1: Well, we would say the Cowboys is one. We need two more.
4: Okay.
5: Dallas Cowboys.
1: All right, let's see. Let's see. You got, it'd have to be
4: a lot of popular teams.
1: Would the
4: Would
1: the Chiefs be up there as well?
0: How many are you asking for?
1: Three or four.
0: I feel like the Chiefs could
1: should be up there, right?
3: I'm thinking Rams? Just like real estate, location.
0: Right, me too.
2: I was thinking Rams too.
0: Rams, maybe?
1: Cowboys, Rams.
2: But not the Chargers.
0: No.
3: Jets or Giants?
0: Oh, yeah.
2: That's a good one.
1: Cowboys, Rams, I'd say for sure.
0: Why do I want to say 49ers? Because of location. But
3: that's a good one.
1: And they win.
0: And they win.
2: Someone from the NFC North, possibly?
0: Like the Packers? No.
2: Yeah, could be.
1: No, they could be.
2: Bears or Packers?
1: Oof.
4: All right, we're going to need three answers.
2: Definitely going to say the Cowboys.
1: Cowboys, Rams.
2: Let's go with the Rams.
0: Yeah, I like that.
4: Oof. And your third?
1: I might be with Monty on the 49ers. I'll go 49ers.
4: All right, we'll see if you struck gold or not, or struck out. Show me the Cowboys. $15.5 billion, number one.
1: Right.
0: Numero uno.
4: Show me the Rams. Yep. $12.7 billion, number two in the NFL. And is it the Niners?
0: No,
4: it is not.
0: Sorry, Kerry.
4: The New York Giants were third.
1: There you go.
4: $12 billion, narrowly edging the Jets for fourth place was the New England Patriots. $10.4 billion for the New England Patriots.
1: Well, we weren't even close on that one, except for Jay Stu had the New York.
0: Yeah, you were right. You're right.
4: All right. Final question. It has to do with baseball. Name four of the five current National League teams with the longest drought of appearing in the NLCS. So who hasn't appeared in the NLCS for the longest of time?
0: Rockies.
1: It's definitely Rockies, NL. Pittsburgh? They had one run with Andrew McCutchen and those guys. Did they make a final?
0: Yeah.
3: I don't think they did.
1: Okay, we'll go Pittsburgh.
4: Need four of five.
1: What about the Reds?
3: So you're doing the Rockies for sure? Did you already do the
1: Rockies? Yeah.
0: Yeah, Rockies for sure.
1: What about the Reds?
3: They may have had a random season in there, but it's worth a consideration.
1: It's worth consideration.
0: What about the Giants? It's been a minute since the Giants have been good.
2: I don't think.
0: No, I'm
3: what's
0: just.
3: What's the window, Dan? Like, the last how many years?
4: It just is the longest of the NL teams.
2: I want to say there's definitely a team longer than the Giants.
3: 2013.
2: Yeah.
0: Okay. Marlins?
1: I'm going to go Marlins.
3: I like that.
4: Marlins?
0: All right, let's go Marlins. Do we like the Marlins?
1: Yeah, let's go Marlins.
4: Okay, so I got Rockies, Pirates, and Marlins. Did I miss another?

0: No, we were thinking about the Rams, okay. but I think these three, right?
1: But we need another one,
2: yeah,
1: right?
2: Yeah, we need four.
0: Oh, we need four.
3: Let's do the Reds.
0: You want to do the Reds?
3: I think that's a good idea.
2: With that?
0: Yeah, let's do that.
2: All right, show me the Colorado Rockies. Now, they are the last time, 2007, when they made it to the World Series that year. Show me the Pittsburgh Pirates.
1: Nice.
2: Been since 1992.
1: Ooh.
2: Yes. 1992 is the last time the Pirates, the longest drought of any team in the NLCS. Show me the Marlins. 2003, nice. When they were the Florida Marlins.
0: Nice.
2: Now the Miami Marlins. Obviously, they won the World Series over your Yankees, but that was the last time. And the last answer was the Reds?
1: Yeah.
2: Show me the Reds.
4: Yeah.
2: 1995.
0: Yeah,
2: and you guys, the Giants was the other answer.
0: Oh, there you go.
2: 2014 was the last time.
1: Wow. I knew it. Good job.
3: 2013?
2: 2014. So, because they won in the even years.
1: Wow. Right.
2: Great job.
1: Thank you. Thank you.
5: Did he hit the over?
2: No.
1: No, we lost a long time ago. This is just for funsies.
2: 7 points. You got all four of the last questions.
0: We finished strong, guys.
2: There will be another game coming up on Sunday if you'd like to play along. 5 o'clock Eastern time. That game usually happens at about 7:20 Eastern.
0: Yep.
2: He's Kerry. I'm Dan. 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Summer vacations are wrapping up, and boy, do we have a story to tell. 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
9: As he gave us an answer. It was a long answer. My question to you, Kerry Rhodes. How long do you think Sam's answer was?
10: Sam's answer was very very thorough. So
9: it was.
10: I would say it was probably like a minute and 15 seconds.
9: Monsi, do you want to guess how long Sam's answer was to the vacation question? Including my question, you have a minute 15?
11: Yeah.
9: Okay.
12: Damn, I was about to say, I'm going to say 96 seconds.
9: Woo! Okay, so that's a minute 36. Jason Stewart.
13: I think that's right around the time that my threshold, like, if you've worked in the business a while, there's a threshold for like, wow, you've been talking way too much.
14: Yeah, I think it was 90, that long.
13: 90 seconds is my threshold. So I'm gonna pull a Price is Right and go 95 seconds.
12: Wow. Okay. All right.
9: So you went under. $1. You went 135. So you actually screwed yourself that way because you can't go over. I thought it was about like a minute five. Okay. That's what I thought it was. Okay. Let Iowa Sam take it away. Play the soundbite.
14: I'm sorry.
9: Oh, do we have the long soundbite from Mike Gonzalez, that our editor in the back, the last segment. Let's play it. Let's play that. Iowa Sam back from Philadelphia. How was the city of brotherly love on the vacation?
14: Philly is great.

0: I know it gets a lot of crap from people who maybe just think of it, the sports teams and fans representing the city. The city is wonderful, especially South Philly, where I've been the most. A lot of wonderful restaurants. It was just very humid. It was like tropically humid.
1: Understandable. Which
0: was, for someone coming from the West Coast where it's dry as a bone here and hot, that took some adjustment. The first couple days were stifling humidity, but I got used to it, and it got a little easier. In terms of the weather, and I just had a wonderful time. I was with family, celebrated my mom's 75th birthday, so it was a lot of fun. It went by fast, because it's a real vacation I haven't taken in a long time, where you're maybe sitting beachside in some tropical location. This is always going back, Dan, going back to Wisconsin, going back to Iowa, or going somewhere to see family. It's just go, go, go. There's not a lot of time just to sit and relax.
1: Was Carrie there? How long was that cut? How long does it say, Sam?
0: Well, you intro.
1: How long does it say?
0: 59 seconds.
1: 59 seconds.
0: 59.
2: Wow.
1: All right.
2: 59 seconds.
0: I thought it was like 45. You
1: my
0: guys
1: spidey
0: are
1: sense
0: being
1: was.
0: Hard on me.
2: You're closer. Yeah.
1: But it did. No, it did feel like a minute and a half, though, right? Like it felt like.
0: Was that boring?
1: No.
0: Was it just stammering on and on like Donald Trump?
1: It's yeah, not about boring. Not about boring. No, no.
3: It felt really long.
0: I was confused because I thought we were going somewhere else with the audio. I know,
1: but we couldn't let you in on the secret of that.
0: Right. Thank you.
1: It's great to have you back. We love having you back.
0: I mean, I was gone for a week. I was going to talk for a little, I was going to give you the play-by-play of every single aspect.
1: It was great. And then the weather, I think the weather is a legit part of the conversation, what you guys say.
2: I agree.
3: Like, we got a tweet from a listener that said, can we do like a side podcast on how much more sweaty and the bad weather in Philadelphia with Sam? They loved it.
0: Well, it was notable. It was notable.
1: It was notable, and you said it was your mom's 75th, so happy birthday to your mom.
0: Thank
1: I hope
0: you.
1: She had a great time, but it was great time. I hope she had a great time in Philadelphia.
2: Great
1: with
2: job.
1: The whole family. There it is.
0: It was.
1: I just... I hope you are okay with us.
2: And wear multiple shirts when you go to Philly, obviously, from Sam. Yeah,
0: yes. Absolutely.
2: Humidity is a problem.
1: It did. Like, we were on the freeway, then we exited, then we got back on, then we exited, stopped for gas, and came back on. We're going to be back on again tomorrow.
2: We have beef jerky to eat.
1: Yeah, we'll talk to you then. Bye. We are Lifeworks!
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10: The NFL's preseason kicks off with 6 games tonight for week 1, and it all starts with a doubleheader at 7 Eastern, as the Bengals will be hosting the Lions and the Packers taking on the Steelers. The Cardinals and the Raiders, that kicks off at 8 Eastern. Arizona has ruled out quarterback Carson Beck because of a rib injury. Commanders quarterback Jaden Daniels has informed LSU, well, an attorney representing Daniels has informed LSU, they can no longer use his name, image, and likeness in a letter sent, which was obtained by ESPN. At the center of the dispute is that LSU is allowing a sophomore cornerback, DJ Pickett, to wear the number 5 jersey that Daniels wore in 2023 when he became the Tigers' 3rd Heisman Trophy winner. In Major League Baseball, the Field of Dreams game between the Phillies and the Twins is at 4:30 Eastern time. Twins have activated outfielder Byron Buxton. The Reds already defeated the White Sox 9-8. Mariners snapped out of their losing streak with a 1-0 win over the Yankees. I'm Monty Bolaños.
11: This is Covino and Rich.
12: What the hell is even that?
11: And if you don't already know, these guys have a lot to say.
13: We are talking about it. I hit you with the hard-hitting stuff in between our sports topics.
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18: As we get ready for not only NFL football, college football. Kids are going back to college now. And you remember those first weeks of college?
13: Oh, back to school.
18: Oh, back to school.
13: Of course I do. There's that awkward feeling of, who are your new friends? And then you hang with them for like the first week, and then a few months into your school year, you forgot you were friends.
19: Back to school.
13: Remember your first early college friends?
18: Of course I do, yeah. They thought they were going to be your lifelong friends. They just lived on the same floor as you.
13: Yeah, that was it. So I'm Covino. That is Rich. Danny G is here, and we be rocking out. Let's go.
20: Yay.
13: Oh, my God. Look who decided to join us.
18: Hello.
13: I'm going to give Sam the mom treatment. Oh, look what the cat

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1: Oh, wow, Sam's here.
3: Iowa Sam is back.
4: Oh, thank you.
3: And I got to say, Sam, I think I'm the only guy that really missed you, man. Rich didn't care at all.
1: Yeah. Wait, Sam was gone? No, of course. I missed you, Sam.
3: Sam is here on the ones and twos. Week. I know. Danny G is on the phones at 877-99 on Fox, and we always have fun when the beautiful, talented Monsi is here with your updates.
1: Hey,
3: so Monsi's hanging around. Stick around for Monsi. And it's Thursday, which means, yeah, we get you ready for the weekend because, well, you brought up college. Tonight's the party night, right? We're going to be dancing on the bars.
1: Doing it like a Thursday night. Well, if you had class on Friday in college, you just didn't manipulate the schedule.
3: We're going to get you, get you ready for a casual Friday. We go old school when 50 hits on the clock, and we're going to throw it back. Let's just say this involves Mickey Mantle.
1: Okay.
3: So just
5: a legend of all legends.
3: A legend. And we'll get you involved later. We do that every Thursday. We have lots to get to. Schedule watching, get you ready for some preseason NFL.
1: But we start with disrespect or like, yo, slow down, Tiger. Literally, Tiger, LSU. There's this story about Jaden Daniels that you heard Monsi say in the update.
3: Yeah.
1: That I very quickly formed an opinion on. I heard the story, and I'm like, oh, got my opinion ready. And I'm ready to, I'm locked and loaded. What's up, Monsi? How are you? You feeling good today?
6: Hi, I'm sorry. I'm here because I don't want to leave you guys hanging and alone, but I'll be taking over your seat at 7 Eastern.
1: You're here?
6: I will be doing The Odd Couple with Rob Guerra.
3: Oh, nice. Wait, you and Rob tonight?
6: Me and Rob G, baby.
3: I love that.
6: Thank you.
3: That's a combo.
1: I was going to listen
6: to you. Yes, you should. You should.
1: Let me ask you before.
3: Are you guys calling it a hot Latino night?
6: Obviously.
1: Nice.
6: Obviously.
1: Before we get into this, Jaden Daniels, disrespect or relax, did you end up getting...
6: Did your daughter?
1: She did.
6: Oh, good.
1: My daughter went to Hello Kitty night at Dodger Stadium last night, and Monty's like, you better tell her to get there early or else she's not going to get one.
6: And was it not wild or was it wild?
1: She said people were fighting over
6: this. Oh, absolutely.
1: People are savages. People are disgusting.
6: Such savages.
1: It's a little box with, you know, those little tiny stuffies that have a keychain on them. Little girls can put it on their backpack.
3: Yeah.
1: They were just the little...
6: It's a Hello Kitty and Friends night, and it was, you had to open it to see which one you got. You didn't know, right? And then I got one that I did not want.
3: Is it My Melody?
1: Because one of them
6: was My Melody. Yeah. I didn't open that one.
3: Would have been nice for my daughter, Melody, Monty.
6: Well, let me see what I can do. Let me see what I can do, okay?
3: Nice. Yeah.
6: But the point is, I got to give a shout out to Blythe because she let me have the one I wanted. I don't even know the name of it, but it looks like a little Maleficent devil.
1: My daughter got that one.
6: That's the one I wanted. Don't worry, I ended up with it. What is it?
3: Karomi.
6: Look at you, knowing your stuff.
3: Well, because my daughter's a big fan, so if you really cared, you'd give her that one, too.
6: No, I just told you I wanted that one, and I had to switch with me, but I had to threaten a tour guide.
3: I mean, how old are you, Monty? Jeez.
6: That's it.
5: And in on-field news, the Dodgers swept the Royals.
1: They did. My daughter, you know, get this, too. I want to get into this Jaden Daniels thing, but, you know, my family, we're Mets fans. My daughter, again, went with a friend. Parents bought her a Dodgers T-shirt. And I almost have to just, do I give in and be like, hey, why am I torturing my kids as Mets fans? Let them be.
6: They can be both.
3: I'll tell you why, because if you could be a Mets fan, it shows you're loyal and committed. It shows good character. That's why.
6: That's what being a Clippers fan is
3: like. You think I like Rich? I really don't. But I know deep down, he's a loyal guy if he's a Mets fan.
6: Yeah, it's true.
3: I think you're doing it right, Rich.
1: Go Mets.
3: I do.
1: All right, let's get into this Jaden Daniels story. I think it's wild that, first of all, do you look at it as like, look at the huevos on this kid that wants Jaden Daniels' number? Or do you look at it as, Jaden Daniels, you played 26 games. Yes, you won a Heisman 2 years ago, 2024, big star.
3: Well, we can't downplay the Heisman. I mean, that's pretty
1: dope. 2023.
3: Yeah.
1: But do you look at that and say, 26 games, Heisman, you get your jersey, like, put aside, retired, no one else gets it?
3: Well, let's not downplay, like... There is no higher honor. He won the Heisman Trophy.
1: A national championship.
3: I mean, yeah, but still, that's a personal accolade. A championship would have been better, of course. That's points against him. Is it petty? I agree. It is very petty to complain about this and put a cease and desist on his name, image, and likeness moving forward.
5: That's the petty part.
3: That is the petty part.
5: That's what started with Schefter this morning. An attorney representing Jaden Daniels informed LSU can no longer use his name, image, and likeness and said he felt profoundly disrespected after LSU allowed cornerback DJ Pickett to wear his former number 5 jersey.
3: DJ Pickett claiming, hey, man, if it's available, what am I doing wrong?

0: So that's a question in itself. Do you blame DJ Pickett and say the huevos on this guy to go with Jaden Daniels' number? Do you blame the school for making it available?
1: Wait a minute. The school told Pickett, yo, it's your number. You can have it.
2: So what is he going to say? Well, no, I'm not going to take
0: Out of respect, you can't blame him.
1: He said he wore it since he was a little kid. That number five, man, coveted.
0: Yeah, like Jaden Daniels doesn't own it. That's his mindset. But this is a big story today. Now, I'm going to take a different angle, although I agree with Rich.
1: But let me just
0: know the level of disrespect that led to this. This could be maybe some sort of straw that broke Daniels' back here because, you know, I know what it feels like to be disrespected by your college, and this is on a much, much, much higher level. Rich, you know better than I do what it feels like to be disrespected by your college or not acknowledged. This is a guy that maybe feels he deserves a little more respect than that. Maybe this is just another moment of numerous things that we're not aware of right now.
1: How many years? Here's what made me make my quick decision. In fact, I like to study these things, but I also sometimes like to make a quick decision and be like, that's my instinct. And my instinct is college and the pros are so different with this stuff. How long did Derek Jeter, number two, play for the Yankees?
0: 20 years, right?
1: So we're talking about a guy that won 5 World Series, 20 years, legend.
0: Rookie of the Year, 1996, champion, superstar Yankee.
1: How long?
0: Most hits for a New York Yankee. He made his mark.
1: How long did, you know, Tom Brady play for the Patriots? TB12? I'm just saying.
3: Felt like 37 years.
1: I look at college like a revolving door of young talent, right? Like, think about it. You're in and out of there in 4 years. As a student, you go there, whatever bar you thought was popular is now the lame bar.
3: Well, a lot less than four with the transfer portal.
0: Yeah, but you make a great point. I get it. You're there, you know, and in the snap of a finger, your career's over, right? New players come in. Even our college days seem like a blink of an eye. Like, weird moments, weird friendships. It went real fast. Doesn't make it less special. But from his perspective, I'm just challenging. I agree with you.
1: Yeah.
0: But I'm challenging everybody to realize that. You know, a lot of his contemporaries, their numbers are retired. So he's thinking on that level. Caleb Williams' number's retired. I was going through a list. There's some play. Like, it's not unheard of,
1: is my point.
0: You're saying, you can't compare college sports to professional sports. I agree with you.
1: You're saying guys that he would call him his equals in the NFL, their colleges respected them.
0: Your boy Steve Young's number is retired.
3: But remember Covino.
1: Young, dude. It's Steve freaking Young,
0: Charlie
1: dude.
0: Ward. I'm just going through the list.
3: But this
0: Charlie
3: is a team-by-team basis.
0: You're making it seem like it's unheard of. It's very heard of.
3: Covino, just like organizations in all pro sports, some teams, you know, have all kinds of jersey numbers retired, and others don't really do that. They're like, you have to be a legend to get your number retired.
0: I'm thinking for him to make this big of a stink, like the stink of what, 1857?
1: Do you know this? Do you know about the stink?
0: The great stink of 1858. For him to make a stink like this, this has to be an accumulation of things, not just this. That's my guess. That's my thinking. This is like, and they're giving my number away? Screw it. I don't want anything to deal with it. I do find it to be a disrespect, though. There's other cases that I find to be more absurd. I don't think this is worth Jaden Daniels' time. I do agree. It seems a little strange for him to complain and make this big of a deal about it. But there's other moments where I do notice this. What's the slight? What's the backstory? There's usually more than meets the eye here. Like, can I give you some other examples? And we'll take phone calls too at 877-99 on Fox. I agree with Rich. I do. We can't compare college sports to professional sports when someone plays their entire career with that team and won multiple championships, so on and so forth.
1: Jaden Daniels made his name and what got him to the NFL through LSU. 2 years, had that first year at Arizona State, but a Heisman Trophy year. But again, Danny, you looked it up before the show. We were like, guess how many games you think he played for LSU? 26. That's, I'm not saying NFL and college are the same, but in NFL terms, that's not even two seasons.
0: That's a
1: season and a half of NFL games, right? And then you got to say to yourself, they use the university and the university uses them. It's a mutually exclusive uses of each other, right? Like, you win us a championship, you're going to use this college to go to the pros.
0: And again, like you said, they did in Michigan won that year, right? 2023.
1: So look at it from the perspective of college is a revolving door of students, athletes, everyone. We all, why are we going to make it seem like 26 games should get this guy hung in the rafters? However, I looked up my own college and I was like, I doubt they did this for guys. They did.
0: That's the point.
1: But like guys that are good.

0: Game chat GPT.
1: Chat also says Camino has $10 million.
2: DJ Pickett.
0: How you doing, Steve Camino?
1: Yeah.
2: DJ Pickett was promised number 5 while Brian Kelly was recruiting him. And he wore number 3 as a freshman because, according to a report today, Kelly didn't give him number 5 at that point because he hadn't gotten Daniel's blessing yet.
3: Other notable names, college number retired, obviously Bo Jackson, number 34. He has a giant statue at that bar we were at. Remember Auburn? That? How cool that was. Deion Sanders, Charlie Ward.
4: But who at LSU?
3: LSU, Stovall, Tommy Casanova, Charles Alexander, Burt Jones. That's all I'm seeing here right now.
4: Look at your own college. And think about when you were there. I'm going to give you, for me, I went to Syracuse.
3: Billy Cannon, number 20.
4: I went to Syracuse, and when I was there, Donovan McNabb was a big deal. I got to see Donovan McNabb play my freshman year, was his senior year, and he was a big deal. And they did retire number 5 in football for Donovan McNabb. And then on the basketball side of things, I remember seeing Jerry McNamara play, who's now the coach. His number 3 retired. So,
3: okay, so hold on. I just want to put things in a different perspective for the sake of conversation, all right? Put yourself in Jaden Daniels' cleats right now. Current history, he's the guy. He won a Heisman. You got to give him his props for that. Didn't win a national championship, but he made it to the NFL. He's a good kid. We watch him in quarterback. He's a winner. I like his attitude. He has a bright future, right? When you do your best and you did your best, you won a Heisman. That means you were the best. You were the best. And then you see other guys from your school years prior, names that I don't know off the top of the dome, like Harry Mack. You know Billy Cannon, number 20 from LSU? His number's retired. It makes me feel like this. There's a lot of jabronis. And I said it. Yeah, jabronis. A lot of nobodies from Nowhereville who are in, like, my college radio hall of fame. I don't think they're on national radio on Fox Sports Radio. I don't think they're syndicated on Fox Sports Radio. In fact, I never heard of half these people. Guess who's not in the radio hall of fame? Me. Rich could say the same thing.
4: I can.
3: We worked for ESPN. We worked for SNY. We've worked for SiriusXM for 20 years, right? We've had a career for a long time. We've done a show for 20 years. We're not in our alma mater's Hall of Fame, but a bunch of nobodies are.
4: It's almost like a star in the
3: so
4: Walk of Fame, though.
3: So you don't think Jaden Daniels is saying to myself, yo, man, I'm Jaden Daniels, starting quarterback. I don't even know these other dudes.
2: Why isn't Joe Burrow complaining about this? His number's not retired.
3: Maybe it means more to him, dude. That's all.
4: No, but I have a question.
3: You know, some things mean more.
4: Do you donate money? Answer that question. You're going on. Do you donate money?
3: I don't. I don't think I need to. I think my resume. I'm sorry. I don't even have a resume. My biography speaks for itself.
4: I don't need to.
3: My biography.
4: How do you think these people get stars in the Hollywood Walk of Fame? Tens of thousands of dollars.
3: They pay for it.
4: So
2: it's
4: you know,
2: getting a Guinness World Record.
3: I'm just saying.
2: I know a guy.
3: There might be a bunch of things that led to this, and you got to think from his standpoint. Like, they pay all these accolades to these guys. Why not me?
4: There's more than meets the eye. I know a guy that has a park bench at Syracuse. He didn't die. It's not like he died and they dedicated a bench. I think he gave $50,000 to the college, and they're like, oh, the commemorative of the bench. He has his name on a plaque. You want to get accolades? Unfortunately, maybe Jaden Daniels. I'm not saying this is fact. I'm speculating. What if he's not as accessible as they may have wanted him to be?
3: That's possible. Yeah, maybe, we don't know all the details.
4: Maybe it's customary. Way, maybe it's customary for quarterbacks that make tons of money to give back.
3: For all you know, maybe it doesn't really mean that much to him, and the people in his camp are like, no. This isn't cool.
4: We're making a fuss.
3: Because, you know, when you get to a certain level of your career, other people fight your fight. You think Rich and I fight over money and things like that? No, we have agents to do that. Yeah. So for all you know, his lawyers are saying, no. This is not cool. It's not how it works. These other guys, they got their number retired at LSU. Caleb Williams has it. We got to make this right, and we got to make a stand. For all you know, he's just following their guidance and their instructions. I'm just giving you other things to think about as the story develops, because right now it's fair because we're only going with what we know. It does seem very petty of Jaden Daniels. I'm just saying there might be more to this.
4: Let me hit you up with a random fun fact. Roughly one-third of the 90-plus all-time Heisman Trophy winners have had their jersey retired by their respective universities. Everyone's going to have their own gauge of whether or not they retire numbers. Like you said, USC already retired. Caleb's number 13. Reggie Bush, number 5. Meanwhile, Notre Dame doesn't retire any numbers. Now, they might make some of them harder to get. Like, they're not going to give anyone maybe like a legend. Like, Tim Brown, I know, 81. Mm-hmm. And

0: Paul Hornig, number five. Those are like Matt sort of on reserve.
1: His USC's number is retired at number 11 at USC.
0: So, I mean, like, I get it. Some, you know, like the Mets, right? I'll mock my own Mets for a second. There's Mets that have their number retired that I think they just retire the numbers because they don't really have anyone else to retire. Like, the Yankees are more selective, even though they've retired, like, every number.
1: No, but these things do bother me. Okay, so Jaden Daniels, really put yourself in his cleats, like I said. He's like, I did everything I could, and now this guy's wearing my number, number five. I feel that way when I see certain players' numbers, like, in my opinion, being disrespected. Like, as a lifelong Yankees fan, right? I'm like, you don't have Willie Randolph's number retired?
0: See, you can't, that guy, retire, can't retire anyone.
1: Two-time champion, six-time All-Star, captain of the Yankees, Monument Park, and yet you got Max Schumer rocking number 30? Like, that's disrespect to me. Alex Rodriguez should be Hall of Famer. 697 home runs, superstar. And Jazz Chisholm is disrespecting his number 13? And I know people have their opinions on A-Rod. I'm just saying, you got to understand the feeling a little bit. This guy's thinking to himself, what more can I have done to get a little bit of respect here?
0: You know how they talk about when it comes to the Hall of Fame? In any sport, can you tell the story of the league when they played without them? And if you can't, that means they're a Hall of Famer. Like, you can't tell the story of 90s baseball without such and such. I think if you can't tell the story of I think it's more of a sniff test. It sounds gross. Sniff test.
2: Yeah, use a different term.
1: I'll give you a sniff test.
0: but I really do think, like, you can name a player to me, and I can tell you, like, just off the top of the dome, like, no. Yes, I think you know deep down inside. And you said Willie Randolph? No, my instinct is no. You said A-Rod? I was like, yeah.
1: Who's more New York than Willie Randolph?
2: You guys brought up Heisman winners. LSU has had three. Billy Cannon, Joe Burrow, and Jaden Daniels.
1: That's true.
0: And
1: Joe Burrow's a stud.
2: So Burrow should have his number, you know, retired as well if you're going to stick up for Jaden Daniels.
1: Yeah, but maybe Joe doesn't care about that stuff. You know,
2: he probably doesn't.
0: Him caring doesn't matter. It's an honor.
1: It does matter. It does matter because some people don't care.
2: He seems like a very humble cat.
1: Like that. And other people do.
3: If we keep this more relatable here, and this is Sleeper College Football on X Twitter. And so this is how they listed the last 10 Heisman winners and their jerseys, what happened after they left. Fernando Mendoza, worn the next year. Travis Hunter, retired number. Jaden Daniels, worn on defense. Caleb Williams, retired. Bryce Young, worn 2 years after. Devontae Smith, worn the next year. Joe Burrow, not worn since. Kyler Murray, worn next year. Ooh. Baker Mayfield, worn 4 years after. Lamar Jackson's number, worn the next year.
0: And you know
3: those
0: what?
3: Those are all Heisman.
0: Revolving door. College is a revolving door. If you did this,
1: but it must be something. Yeah. You know what? If I were Jaden Daniels.
0: Thank you for doing that, Monster.
1: You got to use this as fire, fuel to the fire, as motivation, so that LSU, like, wants to kiss his ass in the future to retire the number. The more he succeeds in his professional career, the more chances of them wanting to do this in the future, I'm thinking. And he'll look back and say, mistake. Big mistake.
0: Big mistake. Let's take some phone calls. Can I throw a random med at you? And you tell me if you think the number should be retired. Because it was a story earlier this year. I'm not just bringing up my Mets, I promise.
2: Yeah, you've already ran out of Met.
0: He had the greatest time. Yeah. He had the greatest hair of the 80s. And he would do soap commercials. All the moms loved him. He was a Montreal Expo, maybe one of the best catchers of that generation.
2: Oh, yeah, perm?
0: Passed away, rest in peace, Gary Carter.
1: Gary Carter had a mean perm.
0: Should the Mets have retired number 8 for Gary Carter, part of the 86 Mets?
1: For as beloved as he was, and Rich is right, we, you know, grew up on the East Coast, everybody loved Gary Carter, and he's known to be one of the best dudes, and as far as catchers, one of the best around. I'd say so.
0: But you know what they did earlier this year? They misstepped and they gave a rookie call up number 8, Nick Morabito.
1: Yeah.
0: And immediately the fans are like, what the F? Yeah. And they're like, oh, we're so sorry.
1: Well, and if you go to Citi Field, it's like going back in a time machine to 1986 because that's the last time they won. And I don't say that disrespectfully. If you're going to still herald these guys with highlights and Gary Carter still everywhere because he's the winner that you guys are advertising, then maybe he should have his number retired.
0: Yeah. Well, they did it for Keith and a few others.
1: So, Jaden Daniels, it sounds lame. It does. And college is not professional sports. Just giving you a few things to think about. How do you feel about him saying, yeah, disrespect of the highest regard, you can't use my name, image, or likeness again moving forward? They gave his college number away to DJ Pickett.
0: All right. Danny G, where are we going?
2: Let's start in New York. Johnny.
0: In New York. What's up, Johnny?
1: Hey, Johnny.

0: What up,
1: Johnny?
0: Man?
1: You're on.
2: What's up, man?
3: It's Tony. Sorry about that.
2: Oh, Tony.
4: Hey, Tony Baloney.
2: I should have known. To New York.
3: That's okay.
2: Tony.
3: Hey, Jaden Daniels and or his people need to look at the big picture. He's in his third year of his rookie contract, and this is the year he either makes it or breaks it with a bigger contract and or an extension. Focus on the future. The past will take care of itself.
2: Yeah, and you know what? And you know what? If he delivers for the Commanders and all of a sudden that team's back, I mean, they're 2 years removed. They're a year and a half, 2 years removed from the NFC Championship game. If he has a great NFL career and is a champion at some point, they could always retroactively retire it or something. It's not like it's done. That's done deal.
5: Then they could kiss his ass.
2: Kiss his ass.
5: Yeah, no, that was well said. I think we all agree with that for sure. I think we're all on the same page. I'm just playing devil's advocate.
2: I have a question. I'm not saying they're similar, but just the other day you had this big problem with Justin Herbert, like smooching Madison Beer, and you're like, he's distracted.
5: Optics. Bad optics.
2: I think
5: yeah.
2: This is more of a distraction. Why are you worried about your college number? Worried about that? Worry about the NFC East.
5: But there you go speculating, dude. I mean, there's two things that
2: right?
5: we need to keep in mind. Maybe his college career meant a lot to him. Mm-hmm. Okay, it didn't mean a lot to you. You didn't even walk when you graduated. Maybe it meant a lot to him. And then second, you don't know if it's really him or his people saying, no, we need to make us think about it. We don't really know that. Who else do we got? Danny G, super producer, 877-99 on Fox.
1: Let's stay in the East Coast. Rochester, Anthony.
5: Hey,
2: what's
5: Anthony?
2: Up?
6: Hey, guys. How you doing?
2: What's up, man? What's up?
6: Hey, so the only detail, well, first of all, I'm a Cowboys fan, so I'm not, like, you know, backing Jaden here, but the only detail that I think we're missing here is that I think he's kind of slighted that in 2019, Joe Burrow won the Heisman. And what LSU has done, they haven't officially retired his number, but they have kept it out of circulation, and no one has worn the number since Joe Burrow retired out of respect for Joe Burrow.
5: Yeah, see, there you go. That's the difference here. And yet they gave his away already. You know, his story's not written yet. Why not have it on hold for a second?
2: All right, one more quickie, and then we'll change directions.
1: Let's go to Las Vegas. Trip.
2: What up, Trip? You're on.
7: Hey, gentlemen. My favorite show is always when you can see Monty in the background. He's just a crybaby. I mean, he's got his mother as an agent. Just go do something. And then, Rich, you should appreciate this. Look how 44 at Syracuse.
2: Yeah.
7: Until they finally retired it with love. So,
2: you know, 44 what? Given to
5: it does feel
2: the projected star.
5: It does feel very crybaby-ish. There's no doubt about that. Sam, cue up Crying Like a Bitch by Godsmack. Maybe we come back to that. Come back to some angry Godsmack here on Fox Sports Radio. But no one wants to feel slighted ever, and no one wants to be overlooked. And I'll tell you what, Rich, I hate when politics get involved in stuff like this, and maybe that's why someone's making a stance. Meaning, you've had a pretty stellar career, and I see a bunch of nobodies inducted into your Syracuse Hall of Fame all the time. And why not Rich Davis? That doesn't bother you?
2: I just assume it's because I didn't give money.
5: Yeah, that's part of it. Again, that's politics.
2: That's just the name of the game.
5: I don't like that. But he should take a higher route and just, you know, prove it on the field and continue moving forward. That was great advice.
2: All right, well, we have more Covino and Rich. We're going to dive into every day, Danny, we've been picking another team to give a way too early analysis of.
1: Yep.
2: And today's team has to do with a dude and a team that wants to break out. They want to break out what they call the basement bourbon. There's a quarterback that has bourbon sitting in his basement, but he'll only drink it if his team wins the Super Bowl.
5: Ooh.
2: What quarterback is that? What team is that? We'll get to that next, right here on Fox Sports Radio.
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10: 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Four-man rush. 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Fires toward the end zone.

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11: Maybe it was an offer that they couldn't refuse. 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Now, you might say, well, he made $2 billion. Okay. And he also owns the Dodgers, or majority owner with the Dodgers. But I don't know. Lakers are being sold to Josh Kushner and Bob Iger. You know, there's a lot of people involved in trying to get the expansion franchise in Vegas. And they must have been told, you're not getting it. And they probably thought, okay, why don't we make a wild offer here? Can we give Mark Walter an offer he can't refuse? Let's give him $2.5 billion more.

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14: Show with the most friends.
13: That's right. The most friends in all the land. In fact, we welcome all our friends. We're inviting you right now to join us Monday, Tuesday, Wednesday next week. Sam, you're invited too, because we're filling in for Dan Patrick, bro. The Dan Patrick hat trick, Monday, Tuesday, Wednesday next week. The show is filling in. Come and hang out with us.
14: Well, then who do they have filling in for us? Probably some clown, I bet. Oh.
15: Yeah, it's actually clowns, Dan Beyer, and Montserrat Bolaños.
14: Oh, nice.
15: So,
13: well, Rich, are you going to leave your horn?
15: Two clowns.
14: I'll leave my horn for you. Thank you.
15: Please, thank you.
14: Monsi, good to see you, buddy.
15: You too,
13: Monsi's
15: guys.
13: Monsi's got your update in about 3 minutes. Sam is back. Great to see you, Sam. Danny G, our super producer, is on the phones at 877-99 on Fox. And we got Old School in 50 hits. It involves Mickey Mantle. We throw it back on Thursdays. We'll explain. But the college disrespect, or is it? And we play you crying like a bitch, because it definitely does come across like that.
14: Yeah.
13: When it comes to the Jaden Daniels story. But you never know, like I said, who's in his ear, and maybe they feel like there's, I don't know, politics that shouldn't be played, so they're making a bigger deal about it than they should.
14: I thought more about it. It's not like Jaden Daniels came out and started crying. Lawyers and people representing him have made a statement. That's what I said. So it's not like he's doing that, but I don't know, man. It's like, you're right. It's like, on behalf of him is different than him. Right? You're right.
13: Yeah, like, and sometimes those people fight harder. One of our callers said his mom's his manager, right? And you see a lot of that on quarterback. Like, his mom is way... Yeah. You think
16: Rich
13: I have a smother?
16: Know.
13: Rich, you think Rich, says,
16: know.
13: Rich knows my smother, yeah. Hortensia.
14: Yeah.
13: You know, baby, you know, I'm a big mama's boy.
14: Yeah, people know that.
13: Jaden Daniels, even worse, right? So maybe... When you got people like that whose heart is on the line and invested, maybe they're making things more of a big deal because they don't want to see their son or Jaden, who doesn't stand up for himself maybe enough. They want to fight for him for those reasons even harder. So we got to see the rest of the details. As of now, it seems a little petty, a little lame.
14: Monsi, fun fact, Covino's mom did his laundry until he was 28.
15: My mom still sometimes does my laundry.
14: And know what his answer
13: she
14: was?
13: Did a great
15: That's
13: job.
15: What
14: know
15: happens.
14: Know what his answer was? She likes to do it.
13: She does.
15: There's something about Latina moms, man. Yeah. Listen, I'm not trying to do it, but sometimes mom still cooks for me.
13: Bro, your parents kicked you out at 18.
15: Yeah, you don't get it. Yeah, my parents still love me.
13: My parents don't love me.
14: Yeah.
13: I'm still their baby.
14: I went to college and I didn't move home after that. You
15: so
14: like,
15: that's why they hate you.
13: Yeah,
14: Covino lived with his parents and used to tell women the old people upstairs rent from him.
13: They work.
15: I love that.
14: It was the old people upstairs. Oh, I let them rent.
17: It's my house, and they rent from me.
13: Yeah, that's a good trick.
15: That's
13: Feel
15: so
13: free to
15: smart.
13: Use it.
14: Yeah.
13: Now, can I tell you a story about my friend Barnando real quick?
14: This is such a great setup for this all right, football story.
13: Derek, you listening? Danny, everybody? One of my best buddies, his name is Barry, but he loved Latina chicks. He would love Monsi.
14: Oh.
13: We called him Barnando, just so he had an in with the Latina chicks,
15: nice.
13: Right? But Barnando was always trying to get in with these hot mommies that were a little out of his league. And he was having trouble getting some action.
15: Okay.
13: Right?
14: Yeah.
13: He'd come over to my house all the time. And he'd open up the freezer, and there was Chun King egg rolls in the freezer all the time. And he'd be like, bro, when are you going to eat these Chun King egg rolls? He'd come over months later. They're still in the freezer.
14: We're talking
13: like
14: years and years of the joke of, yo, your parents still have those.
13: Yo, you still got the Chun King egg rolls? So we made a deal. And my dad was in on it, too. Everybody knew. You know what? The first time

0: Ari Barnando gets some action from a hot mommy. We're going to eat those chunky Negros. Celebrate, right? One day, my dad went into the freezer, and guess what was gone? The Chunking egg rolls. And he said, "Hey, Barry, put it here, man." Because that signified that Barry finally got some. He got some action. So we celebrated with the Chunking egg rolls.
1: There you go.
0: Now, Barry. Does that have to do with Josh Allen? Well, you're about to find out.
1: Yeah, well, let's go to Monty for an update. And then, what does Josh Allen have to do with egg rolls in Covino's freezer? Oh, man. Let's go.
2: Can't wait to hear all about that. We'll start with some NFL news, as you guys already talked about. But an attorney representing Commanders quarterback Jaden Daniels has informed LSU that it can no longer use his name, image, and likeness in a letter that was sent to LSU and obtained by ESPN. At the center of the dispute is LSU is allowing a sophomore quarterback, DJ Pickett, to wear the number 5 jersey that Daniels wore in 2023 when he became the Tigers' 3rd Heisman Trophy winner. Daniels did respond on social media, and he said that he's been locked in on training camp, that he has a lot of gratitude for his time at LSU, and that he hopes the issues are worked out between his team and LSU privately. I don't think that's what's happening. Everyone is talking about it. There are reports that Jaden Daniels' team is asking for the Heisman Trophy.
1: Are you flustered thinking about the egg rolls and Barry?
2: I am. There's just more information coming out, but apparently he's asking for the trophy back. I don't think that's going to happen.
1: Wow.
2: Guys, NFL Week 1 of the preseason kicks off with 6 games. It all starts at 7 Eastern with a doubleheader. Bengals hosting the Lions, Packers taking on the Steelers. Another matchup tonight, it's the Cardinals and the Raiders. That kicks off at 8 Eastern. Arizona has ruled out quarterback Carson Beck because of a rib injury. You cannot expect to see Patrick Mahomes in the team's preseason opener against the Rams. Chiefs coach Andy Reid said that today. The Bills plan on playing everyone who is healthy in Saturday's preseason game against the Panthers. That includes quarterback Josh Allen. All right, in baseball, what's going on? One game right now, all Nationals against the Cubs, 6-0, bottom of the 6th inning. Tigers shut out the Guardians 3-0. Detroit is now tied for the final wildcard spot in the American League along with the Rangers. Pirates over the Marlins 13-1. Reds held on against the White Sox in Chicago 9-8. Mariners snapped out of their losing streak with a 1-0 win over the Yankees, as did Boston. They were on a losing streak, and they blanked the Blue Jays 7-0. And, of course, the Field of Dreams game between the Phillies and the Twins is at 7:30 Eastern. Twins activated outfielder Byron Buxton for this one. Back to you guys.
1: Thank you. 49ers, stay healthy tonight. Oh, in other news, Monty stole Hello Kitty dolls from children last night at Dodger Stadium.
0: He sure did. Yeah. Karomi.
1: From children.
0: I heard all about
2: children.
0: It.
2: From children.
1: From children.
0: So, Rich, did you follow my story?
1: I did.
0: We weren't going to eat those Chunking egg rolls until Barry finally got some. One day he finally did. We feasted, and that signified to everyone in my family, oh, Barry must have got some action.
1: It's sort of like Goodwill Hunting.
0: Yeah. It was a proud moment. It was a proud moment. It's a true story, too. And it kind of goes with this whole Buffalo Bills situation.
1: Yeah, apparently Josh had basement bourbon, a very nice bottle of bourbon that he will not drink.
0: He's saving for a special occasion.
1: Until the Bills win the Super Bowl. So we do our fair share of schedule watching on the show. So coming up next, we're going to break down the Bills' schedule, and we'll decide, will Josh Allen be sipping that bourbon in 6-plus months from now? We'll do that next right here on Fox Sports Radio.
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4: Also,
5: yes, he did.
4: The guitarist for My Chemical Romance. 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
6: Steve Covino? That guy? Yeah, that guy.
5: Who?
6: Right. Okay. Let's do this. I like to look at the schedule more than anyone you probably know. So it's time to schedule watch.
7: The Rich loves to look at the schedule game.
6: Schedule watching.
5: Yeah. Well, the story is that Josh Allen has this special basement bourbon waiting to be opened up for a special occasion. He's only going to drink this bourbon if they win a Super Bowl. So, Rich, are you choosing the Bills? Are we schedule watching with the Bills right now?
6: We got the Bills, and we're going to do what everyone does and make guesses and assumptions based on something we don't know. It doesn't start for another month. But shall we start the regular season for the Buffalo Bills?
5: Is Josh Allen drinking some bourbon or what?
6: Let's decide if we in this room think that they could win enough games to make the playoffs and then go on to win the Super Bowl. We'll start with week one. They're playing at the Texans. Texans, I think, will be improved. I feel like they're going to have a bounce back year. But are we going to give Buffalo that game? I think.
5: You see the swag of C.J. Stroud, bro? Come on. No way.
6: Looks like a schoolboy walking in the day. Okay.
8: Yeah, and the Texans were pretty good last year, Rich. It's C.J. Stroud who needs to have the bounce back.
6: Yeah. I mean, bounce back as far as like not being terrible in the postseason, right?
5: Well, what says you?
6: I'm going Bills.
5: I'm going Bills.
6: Okay. Now, they got some tricky first half of the season games. Lions at Bills. Games in Buffalo. It'll be their first game in the new stadium regular season. I think they'll be hyped. I'll go Bills 2-0.
5: All right.
6: Then the Chargers come to Buffalo.
5: They got a tough schedule.
6: I'm looking at this way. You split those games. Detroit and Chargers, I think maybe you go 1-1. So we'll give them 2-1. Then they play the Patriots. I'll give them the first win because that game's in Buffalo.
5: Dude, their schedule's stacked. 3-1.
6: Man, I'm really being generous.
5: At least in the start.
6: 3-1. Then they go to Los Angeles. They have to go across the country to
8: Monday
6: play the Rams.
8: Monday Night Football.
6: Oh, I'll give it to the Rams. 3-2. Then they play the Raiders. 4-2. Sorry, Danny.
8: No, that's where their schedule gets really hard.
6: Ravens. But it's in Buffalo.
8: After a bye, though.
6: So, 5-2. Vikings, 6-2. Jets, 7-2. Dolphins. All right, now it's getting easy.
8: See, you're not even affording one upset here.
6: 8-2. Then they play the Chiefs. I'll give the Chiefs out of legacy like they just can't get past them.
5: I think they might have had 3 losses by now.
6: 8-3.
5: It's close. It could go either way. I'll go with you.
6: Patriots, they lose this one. 8-4. I'm not giving them everything. They play at Green Bay. That's a rough one. I'm going 8-5. Then the Bears. I feel like they split with Green Bay and Chicago, right? Is that fair to say?
5: Sure.
6: So 9-5.
5: Okay.
6: The Broncos in Denver? 9-6. Dolphins, 10-6. Jets, 11-6. I mean, we looked at some schedules the last couple days.
5: They don't have an easy schedule.
8: No.
6: Danny, we were very quick to be like, the Cardinals are going to be 1-16, and we were also
8: you were really quick to
6: very quick to give some other teams like they got 13-14 wins under their belt, but this Bills team, as good as they are, their schedule is too difficult to run it. So, will Josh Allen break open that bourbon?
5: I mean, if I had to put my money on a team, it'd still probably be them.
6: New coach.
5: Especially playing those teams, that'll get them primed and ready, man.
6: Well, hey, we'll talk more Bills, but right now, look at the clock. It's time to go old school.
9: There's a certain...
6: Yay!

0: we're gonna do right here is go back. Back into time.
1: Throwing it back for a Thursday. Old school when 50 hits. At 50 after, CNR give you the time capsule topic, and we reminisce together.
2: Yeah! I'm still absorbing Rich's prediction of 11-6 for the Bills. They were 12-5 last year. But I think they're the team. I do.
3: You know, there's a... 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Hold on. 10-3. Right.
2: So there's a story today. 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
3: Vegas has them favored in 14 of the 17 games. So maybe I did not give them enough credit. 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
2: All right. Your thoughts at Covino and Rich at Fox Sports Radio. On this day in 1995, 31 years ago, this is kind of wild. A legend, Mickey Mantle, passed away. No. What's crazy about it is I remember when this happened, and, you know, he had a tough life. The guy lived a lot of life. He was only 63 years old.
3: That sounds crazy,
2: right? And he looked so old. So it got us thinking of other legends that your grandpappy talked about back in the day.
3: Oh, who are the people your old family members always mentioned?
2: Yeah, exactly. Those names, those stories, we get you involved.
4: Their favorite athletes, the ones you know everything about because they wouldn't stop talking about them.
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2: Yes. Yes. All right. 877-99 on Fox. Some of the best stories win a prize. How about that?
3: 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The number again, 877-99 on Fox. 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And we'll talk more NFL coming up. 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
10: 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The Dow Jones was up 69 points today, ending at 53,839, and the NASDAQ added 214 points to end the day at 26,803. Shares of Workday skyrocket up almost 18% after reports of the Silver Lake takeover in the deal worth $43 billion. Shares of SanDisk Corporation soar up 13% after receiving a price target of $1,853, approximately a 20% increase from the current stock price. In the commodities marketplace, oil closed lower at $81.19. 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
5: And here's what you need to know.
6: Week one of the NFL preseason kicks off tonight with six games, and it all starts with a doubleheader at 7 Eastern as the Bengals will be hosting the Lions and the Packers take on the Steelers. Cardinals and Raiders will kick off at 8 Eastern. Arizona has ruled out quarterback Carson Beck because of a rib injury. An attorney representing Commanders quarterback Jaden Daniels has informed LSU that it can no longer use his name, image, and likeness in a letter, which was obtained by ESPN. At the center of the dispute is that LSU is allowing a sophomore cornerback DJ Pickett to wear the number 5 jersey that Daniels wore in 2023 when he became the Tigers' third Heisman Trophy winner. In other NFL news, Rams wide receiver Puka Nacua remains sidelined with a groin injury. It's been 3 days since he was able to participate in full. In Major League Baseball, the Field of Dreams game between the Phillies and the Twins starts at 7:30 Eastern, and the Twins activated outfielder Byron Buxton. I'm Ansi Bolaños.
5: Ladies and gentlemen, it's Covino and Rich.
7: This is Seth Rogen on Covino and Rich. I've never heard of them before, but they seem very confident, and I feel as though they know what they're doing. 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
10: Covino Show. That's what it is. The Covino Show. Oh, there's Rich. You know what he is? He's hobnobbing in the hallways. He thinks it's Friday.
11: You this guy's this.
12: 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I totally forgot we were doing a radio show.
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10: 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Covino and Rich on Fox Sports Radio with Danny G. Yes, we're on. Iowa Sam and Monsi.
12: You know what I love? I'll tell you why. It all makes sense why I was in the hallway. Talking to all the editors, what I love about a few weeks before the NFL season starts, everyone's got such strong opinions, and everyone's all over the place.
10: Yeah.
12: And no, like...
10: But opinions are like podcasts, bro.
12: I know, everyone has one.
10: Everyone has one. Most of them stink, and it's all good.
12: Like, we just went over the Bills' schedule before we went old school, and...
10: They got a tough schedule, dude.
12: I was going over that first 5 weeks again. I know, we're going to get back to old school, but that first 5 weeks of the Bills' schedule, you and I were saying, like, yo, if they escape over 500, that's a good sign. They have to go to Houston, which always gives them problems. Then the Bills play the Lions, Chargers, Patriots, and then go to play the Rams out here in L.A. And yeah, you're like, yo, if they go 3-2, that's great.
10: Because then they have nothing easy going on.
12: And man, then at later in the season, they have this stretch where they play the Ravens, Packers, and Bears all in a row. And Big Brandon's like, they'll win all those games. I'm like, you think all those games? Okay.
10: So, hey, we'll see. Brandon knows his stuff.
12: A lot of
10: fun.
12: We
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0: The Dan Patrick Hattricks will join us. And then later today, get this, our bonus podcast, Overpromised. I know what we're talking about already because Old School and 50 Hits is running late. We're going to talk about the best deals in life and in sports because the Lakers were sold. The best deals. Adult cartoons because this is an anniversary. When I say adult cartoons, I'm not talking pervy adult cartoons. And who might be asked, we discuss on Overpromised episode 151 right after the show in an hour. Right here on our YouTube page where we're streaming live right now at Covino and Rich FSR. Now, it's Old School and 50 Hits. We do this every Thursday. Mickey Mantle died on this day, 1995, 31 years ago. I had just graduated high school. I thought he was the oldest dude on the planet. 63. He was only 63.
1: That's nothing nowadays.
0: I know, dude. What? Know.
2: If you died at 63 now, it would be like way too young before his time.
3: Jackie Robinson died at 53 of a heart attack.
0: That's crazy. Yeah. I mean, look, Mickey Mantle.
3: His widow's still alive.
0: He lived a lot of life. Let's just put it that way, right? And props to him. But a legend. Like, Mickey Mantle is like a mythical sort of figure. Mickey Mantle. Just his name, everything about him. You've heard Billy Crystal talk about the Mick. This guy has legendary stories. This guy was getting action during baseball games. You ever see that story?
1: Yep.
2: I was just looking it up.
0: There was like some questionnaire. There's a legendary story about a Yankees questionnaire. And Mickey Mantle was handed this. And they were like, you know, give us your best Yankee moment. And he made a, like a mockery out of it, talking about the action he was pulling during games. And it's a written out thing signed by Mickey Mantle. Do you have the story or no?
2: I don't think I could talk about it.
0: Yeah, look it up on your own time. But this dude was a legend all over the place.
2: But the Mick, rest in peace. You heard your parents probably talk a lot about him. So Danny G said, you know, let's pay tribute to some of those old-timey timers that you heard all the legends of.
1: Yeah. Even some of the ones maybe from the 90s that our parents talked about.
2: Yo, Danny, I'll give you one that we caught because of our age, but youngsters have no clue about, and it always bothers me. I know Covino knows where I'm going.
0: Pele?
2: Oh, not Pele. I thought, you know, by the way, when I was a kid, I thought Pele played in like the 1800s. It just sounds like an old guy. I'm like, Pele? No.
1: Hawk?
2: No. With Hawk. You mean the golfer? My favorite, the greatest golfer in the land?
4: They call him
0: you son of a. You got to do that.
1: I apologize to all our affiliates for setting that
2: if
1: up.
2: If you're any younger than 40-something, you'll never truly appreciate Bo Jackson.
0: You know, that's one of those stories for sure.
2: You see a younger...
0: A modern, like, legendary big fish sort of
2: a younger,
0: tale.
1: Sounds like we're telling tall tales.
0: It does.
2: A younger niece or nephew that's in their 20s or even, like, a teenage kid you might have.
5: He ran up the outfield wall.
2: You'll never understand. Like, yo, this guy... you just tell him things like, imagine if Derrick Henry was hitting home runs or what if Aaron Judge was rushing for 1,000 yards? Like, the idea of Bo Jackson... To anyone younger than 40, just seems mythical.
0: By the way, his college number retired.
2: Just stop.
0: And then when you tell the story, like, yeah, and he would break the bat over his knee and over his helmet. Like, think about how impossible that seems. He would break the bat, snap a baseball bat over his head. That's crazy. That's superhero stuff.
1: One of my kids saw the old video of him running into the tunnel in Seattle thought it was AI.
0: That's awesome. Yeah, classic.
2: I'll give you one. That I missed. Now, he still fought in my lifetime, but when I was like a baby and it was way past the prime. I've watched the fights. I know the legend, but I'll never truly understand the greatness of Muhammad Ali. I've only watched him in highlight form and videos of the fights.
0: Rope-a-dope.
2: Yeah, but all that was before I was born. So to me, much like...
0: Float like a butterfly, sting like a bee.
2: Much like things that you can never really grasp, like, you know, our parents talk about, like, when JFK got killed or the moon landing. If things happen before you were born, you can watch all the video you want,
0: but
2: you don't really... You don't feel it, right?
0: What were those names that your grandpappy or even your parents talk about?
2: For me, Muhammad Ali is the number one answer of we'll never... You know, I'll never truly understand.
1: But yeah, who's an athlete, Rich, that your mom or dad talked about nonstop? Because I know your mom loves Jim Plunkett.
2: My brother's name is James because my mom loves Jim Plunkett, and my dad loved Jimmy Connors, the tennis player. So Jim Plunkett, I'll put on that list. But even like a Joe Namath, like you would hear those, you know, we'll never know how cool Joe Namath was because we weren't living when he was wearing a fur coat on the sidelines.
0: You know, in one of our promos, I throw out an old school name, but there's a recent documentary about him, so it's fresh on the dome right now. But parents always throw around the name like Jim Thorpe. And it's true. It's like, you know, the greatest

0: derp. You know, you hear things like that, and your ears perk up because you're like, yeah, all right, let's hear it,
1: well,
0: old-timer.
1: How about a shout-out to our pal Mad Dog Russo, the league leader in shout-outs for Bob Cousy.
0: Yeah. No, for sure.
1: Bob Cousy.
0: Now, I have a funny story because my grandfather died when I was about 14, right? So I didn't have a lot of, like, great stories of Muhammad Ali or, I was going to say Jack Dempsey, but he fought in the 20s. Let me tell you about Jack Dempsey. But I do remember this. This was kind of funny. I was collecting my baseball cards, right? Mm-hmm. You know, in the prime of my baseball card collecting days, the 1987 Tops with the wood border, the wood frame border.
1: They matched my house. Everyone had that wood paneling in their house. Why not do it on Topps baseball cards?
0: And I remember...
1: Maybe on the side of your parents' station wagon.
0: I remember...
1: There was a lot of wood loving in the 80s.
0: I'm there with my grandpappy, and he's cracking peanuts and everything. Right? You know, he's cracking his nuts with the little nutcracker thing that they had. You know, old grandpappies had. You know what I'm talking about, Sam? Yeah.
2: A nutcracker.
0: Yeah, but you know...
3: Walnut crackers.
0: Yeah, the walnut ones. Why don't we do that anymore?
2: Good for your hand strength.
0: Yeah, so he's doing that, and he's watching me open baseball cards.
1: Hand strength used to matter a lot more. Remember your parents having those grippy things?
0: Dude, yeah. And my grandpappy had mangled fingers because he was a butcher, right? So he had his butcher hands mangling those nuts.
3: Now, Rich, we have needos.
0: Yeah. And I'm opening up baseball cards, and I pull a Robbie Thompson 1987 San Francisco Giants card, right? And... he played second base, I believe, for the San Francisco Giants. Robbie Thompson. His name was Robbie Thompson. And I remember specifically my grandfather going, "You got a Bobby Thompson? He was a legend." And I'm like, I was so confused. But he was a New York Giants legend.
1: Yeah.
0: And he hit that famous 1951 walk-off home run against the Brooklyn
3: Dodgers. Shot heard around the world.
0: Shot heard around the world. And he was telling me that whole story. And I'm like, Pop, I don't think it's the same guy, but... he's on the Giants. I'm like, it can't be because this dude's playing in 87.
1: Yeah.
0: But I do remember my grandfather telling me about the shot heard round the world. Yeah. Bobby Thompson.
3: Yeah, you pulled a Robert Randall Thompson.
0: Yeah, I pulled exactly. I pulled a Robbie Thompson, not a Bobby Thompson, who, again, was a 1951 NL pennant hero. So I do remember that story. And then, of course, you grow up learning and realizing, like, yeah, that was a big moment in baseball history.
1: Man. While you're at it, Danny G, do you mind later on pulling Covino saying, quote, his butcher hands mangled his nuts?
0: Thank you.
1: Okay, thank you.
0: I'm glad that's your takeaway.
1: Mm-hmm. It's beautiful.
0: Thanks for taking my beautiful story about my grandfather and making it dirty.
1: I'm sorry. I had to. Your thoughts.
3: Ruiner.
1: Your calls.
0: Ruiner of life. Rich Davis.
1: All those old school legends on the unfortunate anniversary.
3: You want to start with the studio lines here?
1: And you know what? Oddly enough,
0: but
1: Danny,
0: it is stories like that, though, that your grandpappy talked about. Like, I'll never forget 1951.
1: I mean, it sounds...
0: the shot heard around the world.
1: It sounds crazy, though, that Mickey Mantle died at 63, you know, what, 31 years ago? Which means he would... I mean, it's not crazy. He could still be alive at 94. Dick Van Dyke's 100. Betty White lived to 99. So in an alternate universe... you know, Mickey Mantle's still around. You know what I thought the sad revelation was, Danny? Every time at baseball All-Star break, you know how they would, you know, in past years, they'd bring out the legends?
3: Yeah. Some of them ride on carts.
1: Yeah, they ride on carts or the little cars that look like big helmets.
0: They're waving to the crowd.
1: We do realize that of that generation, they're all gone now. Like
0: Yogi Berra is one of the last ones to go.
1: The legends now are sadly players from our childhood. Like, the Mike Schmidts of the world and the 80s players and the Reggie Jacksons. Like, those are the guys now.
0: There was less attendance at the Yankees Old Timers Day than ever before.
1: Who's an old timer now? Bernie Williams?
0: Exactly. Right. Because there's a weird disconnect of, like, where's the legends? They're not, these guys aren't that old. They're not around anymore. That's the truth, Rich.
1: It's the same revolution. It's the same revelation of when you like classic rock and you're thinking, like, 60s or 70s, like no, like the 90s.
2: No, grunge.
1: Grunge. So, yeah, exactly.
3: By the way, I think one of the oldest legends, Hall of Famers in baseball, still left around, Sandy Koufax.
0: Yes.
1: Yeah, and
3: he's 88 now.
0: He is. You're right, Danny G. He's like the only guy. We talked about that recently, or we looked it up recently. Who are those people on the day the Mick died? Mickey Mantle, 1995, 31 years ago today.
1: So many of those legends we lost in the last decade. All right, where are we going, Danny?
3: Let's start in Rapid City. Bart.
1: Yo, Rapid City. Hey, Bart.
4: Hey, guys. How you doing?
1: We're good, man. What's up?
4: Yeah, so I'm named after Bart

0: secretary, is your dad still alive? I said, well, yeah, he is. And she said, oh, well, we were just moving some boxes around. We moved our office, and I found your letter. And we want to send you something.
1: That's great.
0: And so it was nice. Sent me a letter, you know, talking about naming me after him and stuff, and a signed photo. And so he had to leave his job, so he was retiring. And I roasted him, and he was a quirky dude, not unlike myself. And so I ripped him a good one, all his weird habits and quirks he had. And at the end, I read, I told the story about the letter, and I read the letter, and I framed it and everything. And he came up and got it, and I looked in the front row, and here's all these ancient dudes, all my dad's friends, and they're sitting there just bawling in their seats.
1: Wow. That's a good That's story, awesome. Man. That's
2: really
1: a good
2: awesome
1: story.
2: You know what, Bart? Hang on the line. I think we should mail him a grilling apron.
1: Yeah,
2: that
1: that's
2: was,
1: really
2: that was
1: cool.
2: a really good story about Bart Starr.
1: Not as cool as a letter from Bart Starr, but it's kind of cool. He was named after Bart. I was named after Richard Simmons.
3: Yeah, not the same. Not the same.
1: Sounds, Covino, you were named after Steve Balboni.
3: After Steve Balboni. A lot of people don't know that.
1: So, fun fact.
3: He never wrote me back, though.
2: I was named after Daniel LaRusso.
3: Oh, yeah. All Valley champion.
1: Have you seen that clip float around social media? It's
2: the alternate ending.
1: Yeah, people are playing a prank on people. And it's
2: through AI
3: where they make out.
1: Through AI, it's the final scene. So I was saying, picture this. If someone you know hasn't watched Karate Kid, people have done it where they have the whole hour 45, two-hour movie. And in the final scene, right when Daniel's son's about to do the crane kick, they stop and him and Johnny start making out. And people are like, what?
3: Yeah, you see all the reactions. It's like reactions like, what is this?
1: It's a two-hour prank, essentially. It's a two-hour setup to a prank.
3: And I have seen that. That's really funny, actually.
1: Honestly, that is a funny use of AI.
3: That is
1: like,
3: funny.
1: I'm sorry, wait, what happened?
2: All right, let's go to Northern Cali. Los Gatos is in the house.
3: Isn't Sam named after Sam the Butcher from the Brady Bunch?
4: Yes.
3: Yeah, we figured that out, right?
2: Let's talk to Gus.
3: Hey, Gus.
5: Hey, guys, love the show. Hey, I'll make it quick. This is out to my dad and Covino. I'm sure you were a fan, too. But growing up, all I heard about was Thurman Munson.
1: Oh, yeah.
5: And to this day, every time I pull a putt or pull a drive, my dad calls it a Thurman Munson, dead pull hitter. I've never seen an at-bat, but I feel like I know exactly what his approach was. And then I think of the orange catcher's gear, too. For like a New York Yankee.
3: Well, dude, and, do you know they just recently paid homage just this past week? Austin Wells was rocking the orange gear and the whole thing in tribute. And it was so moving to his wife that she was crying in tears. Yeah. And she was so grateful about it. And they still have his locker untouched at Yankee Stadium.
2: That is dope.
3: But that's a great name and a great example, too, right? Because they'll tell you about like the time they watched Thurman Munson play. Because you have no idea what it was like. Thank you, man. Great call. So, yeah, on this day, Mickey Mantle passed away.
1: I am trying to think of some of those classic guys that you'll never truly...
3: You know, I hate to say it, but when it comes to baseball, a lot of those classic names we grew up... Rich and I grew up on the East Coast. It's Joe DiMaggio. It's names like that. It's a lot of, you know, Yankee greats. You know, I'm not saying Mets don't count.
1: They don't.
3: But Ed Cranepool doesn't ring like like a Mickey Mantle or Roger Maris.
2: I know the famous story that we know from you, Covino, seeing a Yankees legend in traffic. Did your parents ever meet an athlete, and because of that, they would tell that story a lot and then follow that player's career?
1: No, my mom loves to tell the story. Covino makes it sound like this is some, like, well, you must have grew up in, like, a rich Little League. It was not the case at all. It was super Long Island suburbs. We used to have a baseball player from the Mets or Yankees come to our end-of-the-year award ceremony.
3: That's insane! Anyone else here have that experience?
2: No.
3: That's what I'm talking about. A Met or a Yankee at that age? That would have freaked me out. Like, what? Dave Winfield's coming? I would have had a heart attack.
2: We had DJ Train from JJ Fad playing music. That was our guest
1: of honor. It was a banquet.
3: We had an old guy with a pipe telling us to sell raffles.
1: Dude, it was a dinner where you got your trophies if you were like a first or second place team, and they gave out the yearbooks, which had like your stats in them. Like a little, you know, crappy Kinko's copy of like your stats. And there was always a Met or Yankee.
3: Someone was pulling strings for you guys.
1: Maybe there was someone that knew someone in the league. But this was, I grew up on Long Island in like a middle class town. But anyway, you know, there was like Randy Neiman, Tommy John one year, who, by the way, is in hospice now. I don't know if you saw that. Wrote a nice letter to all the fans over the years. One year, Mookie Wilson was there. And that was the biggest name they ever got. Mookie Wilson in the 80s.

0: that was a get, right? Think of that, Mook. And the story goes that my brother was so little that my mother put my brother down and my brother threw his Mets hat at Mookie Wilson and hit him right in the face. And Mookie was like, oh! And that story,
1: legendary story.
0: But that story, and then my brother picked up the hat and threw it at him again. And like, that's the story. Like, remember when your brother kept hitting Mookie Wilson? Your parents love to retell.
1: Yeah, maybe you
0: those same stories. And I have that hat somewhere where it's like some crappy Mets hat, and it's signed by Mookie Wilson.
2: Had Stephen Baker of the New York Football Giants come to one of our like state championship dinners or something like that.
0: I mean, Monsi, though, she was hanging out with Dave Roberts the other day. I mean, she
3: sure was. That's how you shake a hand, y'all.
2: That was big time.
3: Thank you.
2: That really was.
3: Thank
2: man.
3: You.
4: And that's baseball.
3: That is baseball.
2: That's the true story.
5: That was
2: check
5: very,
2: out
5: Monsi's cool,
2: Monsi. IG, right? Is it on your IG page?
3: It's on IG. IG has more of the pictures on Twitter. I did put the handshake, but just one other picture.
2: That's a stellar
3: Instagram
2: moment.
3: Has more.
2: I think that's super cool. That's something you could tell your grandkids.
3: Right. And I'm gonna have a seminar on how to have a proper handshake.
6: Yes. Monsi, who's the coolest Dodgers legend that you've got to me?
3: Sean Green was pretty awesome. I worked with him for a special event, and he was pretty awesome.
0: Former Met as well, Sean Green. Yeah,
3: he just he's still so humble and so, you know, I had a really great time with him. But a lot of the legends are great. They really are.
0: You ever deal with Clayton Kershaw yet or no?
3: Yeah. Well, I mean, I've been there for so long.
0: Yeah.
3: He's always been very kind. I think, you know, there's some people who are more... I don't want to say he's socially awkward, but you know what I mean? Like, he doesn't like the attention. So with, like, Torges, you could always see, like, his anxiety a little bit, like, build up. With others, they embrace it. Dave Roberts embraces it.
2: By the way, we just showed the photo of Monsi and Dave Roberts
3: thank
2: on
3: you.
2: Our YouTube page.
3: That's
2: at
3: right.
2: Covino and Rich FSR.
6: Yeah. Thank you, Elijah.
2: And
3: thank
2: that
3: you.
2: Handshake, Elijah, man. That really was. It's like the eye contact. Everything. It's
3: right?
2: A strong picture,
3: all of it.
2: Man.
3: All of it. You can see our flexed arms.
0: That's
3: like
0: cool,
3: you know what
0: shot.
3: I'm saying?
5: You two look like diplomats.
2: Yeah,
3: that's right.
5: Making
2: that's
5: agreements.
0: Second, that's second only to when you you used to date Yasiel Puig, right?
3: Can you not? Can you not?
0: Remember he used to kiss his bat and then you?
3: Nah, stop.
2: I'll tell you what, though. Danny G, you pose an interesting question, man, about, like, run-ins with athletes.
3: Not telling
2: like,
3: you anything ever again.
2: It seems so impossible or improbable to me as a kid growing up, a Jersey kid. It just seemed like my parents interacting with a professional athlete, that just seems unheard of.
0: Monsi, what about the time when Justin Turner gave you red beard trimmings in a Ziploc bag and you
3: Can
0: have it
3: you
0: under your
3: not?
0: Pillow? No.
2: Another not true story.
3: Yeah. Not true. Thank you. Another not true story.
2: But again, based on that, are there other legendary names? You know, when our buddy called about Bart Starr, like, you always heard old-timers talk about Johnny Unitas. Even old wrestlers.
0: Yeah.
2: Wrestler, like, old wrestler names.
0: Bruno Sammartino.
2: Hey, who do you think you are, Bruno Sammartino? You're like, who's that, Grandpa?
0: Let me tell you, he was the greatest.
5: Red Grange.
2: Yeah, it's always those same names. Those same type of names.
6: Did you guys see the Johnny Bench documentary? Was it a couple years ago now?
2: No, but I used to watch the Baseball Bunch growing up, Johnny Bench.
6: My grandfather, he would talk about Johnny Bench and Joe Morgan and those Cincinnati Reds, and he had like a magnet and sticker on his garage and his refrigerator. For some reason, those Reds like really resonated with him.
2: Yeah, the big red machine.
6: Yeah, the big red machine. He talked about
2: Cincinnati.
6: Yeah, and my grandpa wasn't from Cincinnati, but he was really caught up in that squad and always talked about those players.
2: That's awesome. Yeah, those legendary names, legendary players, and yeah, they stick. You know when they really come to life too, if you were ever fortunate enough to find. Like their old baseball cards or something, or fine. Like I found all my uncle's old cards, and all right. those names came to life. Like, oh my god, because that's right. you heard about those names your whole life. Now you're finding baseball cards of those dudes.
0: I got something I'm gonna say that might sound crazy to you. First of all, I got one old timey time guy that gets zero credit for what he's accomplished because he was such like a fun goofball type of guy. And you mentioned him a few moments ago. If you've never seen the documentary. It Ain't Over, about Yogi Berra. It's
6: really, really good.
0: Because you realize this guy's a 10-time World Series champion. His stats line up with anyone. But because he was like Yogi Berra, and they did the Yogi Bear. And
2: Yogiisms.
0: Yogiisms. And because he, and truthfully, they even talk about in the documentary, I'm not being mean, because he wasn't the most handsome fella. He was the butt of jokes when people used to be a lot more mean.
2: He didn't look like the conventional, you know, baseball
0: so,
2: player.
0: But he became a caricature of himself, and he became almost the punchline
2: yeah.
0: when you had these handsome other New York Yankees and pinstripes.

0: his personality overshadows his accolades, and his accolades are insane.
1: And when you look at what he's accomplished on the field, Yogi Berra is a name we all know, but it's a name that's far better than we think.
0: You know where the Yogi Berra Museum is? At my college, where they should retire my number.
1: Okay.
0: Montclair State
1: really?
0: University. Yeah,
1: that.
0: Home of the Yogi Berra Museum. And they stole his rings, dude. There was a whole story there. I don't know if they got him back or how they replaced him, but it's a beautiful, it's a very wonderful museum in his honor and in honor of Yogi Berra.
1: Let me bring up one thing and tell me what you think about this thought. It's been a minute now. 6 years ago, during, remember that lame-ass time of life called COVID? We were all stuck at home watching watching the Tiger King and doing Carole Baskin dances. Carole Baskin killed her husband, whacked him. When you were like on TikTok for the first time, what was the thing we all watched in the sports world?
0: The Last Dance.
1: Bingo. I think we neglect to realize, even someone as young as Monsi, a lot of people truly didn't watch Michael Jordan.
2: Mm-hmm.
1: They know Michael Jordan, the most famous athlete of the last 100 years. You say him and Babe Ruth might be the one and two. But Michael Jordan, if you weren't alive and sort of knowing things in the 90s, you're just going based off sneakers, legacy. Oh, he's the GOAT. You know how many people call him the GOAT over LeBron and everyone else that's never even seen him play a minute? Michael Jordan walked away from real basketball. I know the Wizards chapter, but in 1998, that is almost 30 years ago. So if you're a kid that's 35 or younger, don't tell me you know anything about Michael Jordan.
0: No, but your stories, if you did, your stories of watching Michael Jordan play or watching Mike Tyson fight.
1: Yeah, that's why I think.
0: Those are your stories.
1: That's why I think the Jordan, GOAT thing gets exaggerated, because there's a lot of youngsters. We all watch him play and know what he did. But there's a lot of youngsters that I think pile onto the myth even more. Like, they forget he got stopped by the Pistons and the Celtics for years and years. Younger people think Michael Jordan was even more invincible than he was. And that documentary...
3: Oh, they think he walks on water.
1: Yeah, and that documentary that stroked him, Last Dance, perpetuated it even more. So I think a lot of youngsters don't even really know Michael Jordan. We watched NBA on NBC as a kid. John Tashi. Kids today don't know.
0: We also knew
1: really
0: how
1: don't.
0: Important Scottie Pippen was to the process,
1: yeah.
0: too.
1: So,
0: all right.
1: Anyway,
0: I wanted
1: to get that out there, because we're talking about legends, and as time's flying, you can't say 90s bands are classic rock and that say Michael Jordan's classic. 90s. Come on. 80s.
0: 877-99 on Fox. Let's wrap it with two more. Who do we got, Dan?
3: All right, let's go to Iowa. Joey.
0: Hey, Joey.
4: What up? Hey,
5: guys. So my local post office, I'm in there quite a bit, and there's this young kid that works there, and his name's Jenner. And, I'm making small talk one day, and I'm like, so Jenner, that's an interesting name. And he's like, well, my dad ran track in Morningside, and he named me after Bruce Jenner. And then he just doesn't even look up, and he's like, man, yeah, we didn't see that one coming.
1: Yeah. That's right. I think that's a funny story. You
0: Rich
1: get an
0: Knight,
3: yes.
0: Well, I mean, he's a classic. He was on a Wheaties box. He's an all-time great athlete. Yeah.
3: Joey, hang on the line, okay?
0: And you know what? Yeah. Rich Knight interviewed Bruce when he was Bruce, and it was such an honor. It was really cool. He was a cool dude.
1: Fun fact, I don't know how many people could say this. We interviewed Bruce and Caitlyn Jenner.
0: That's right, yeah. Uh-huh. Bruce. That's right, guys.
1: And let me tell you, a gentleman and a lady both times. How crazy is that?
0: We
1: interviewed Bruce.
0: I was
1: back
0: like,
1: in the
0: hey,
1: day.
0: Bruce. I remember saying, Bruce, why don't you hook me up with Kim? Yeah, you think you're going to handle that? Yeah? I don't think so, yeah.
1: And then years later, he was like, Caitlin, you think you could hook me up with Kim? And he's like, you still think you can handle that?
0: And he's like, yeah, I don't think you can handle that, yeah.
1: So, I mean, great both times. I'm a fan.
3: All right, let's wrap this up. Carson City, Mark, you got 30 seconds.
1: What up, Mark?
6: Hey, so when my kids are younger, I tried to educate them on the Rams because my neighbor was Rosie Grier.
1: Cool.
6: And nobody knew exactly who he was until I told him it was the football player that knitted. And then all of a sudden it was like everybody knew him.
1: You got to remember, as we all get older, 80s, 90s, and before that, is all classic now. So it's our job. To wrap it up, it's our job to teach the next generation, just like your grandpappy taught you about Muhammad Ali and
0: that's going to be you
1: Walt
0: talking
1: Frazier.
0: About O.J. Simpson one day, and you're going to tell your kids, you'll never guess what happened.
1: he was loved by everyone, and then one day, whoa!
0: Exactly. Sorry. All right, so.

0: Well, legendary names, and on this day we remember and celebrate Mickey Mantle. All
1: right. We got more Covino and Rich. We'll do some NFL, have some fun next, right here on Fox Sports Radio. 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
5: What?
4: Yeah. We are. Huh? You know why? Because kids are back to school.
5: Ah, that's why. Huh?
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5: Pants?
4: Monday, Tuesday, and Wednesday next week. So join us next week. The Dan Patrick hat trick. We're also going live on YouTube in about 20 minutes for our bonus pod, over promised. 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It's where we're streaming right now at Covino and Rich FSR on YouTube. At Covino and Rich FSR on YouTube. Iowa Sam playing some old school Billy Joel. We got Danny G super producing on the phones. We got Monsi hanging out. She's got an update for you in a few minutes. But what's on your mind, Rich? You excited for football? Or would you watch? Are you watching a baseball game tonight or no?
5: I just like the scenery of that game, so I'll probably watch a couple innings just to get the vibe. I think that's a great event every
4: Costner's
5: year.
4: Costner's involved, right?
5: Iowa Sam, you went to the first one a few years back.
6: Yeah, 5 years ago. Because they took a three-year hiatus. They did 2021, 2022, then it was on hiatus for 3 years. Now
4: wow.
6: It's back, baby.
5: Yeah. What I do love about Field of Dreams is that it properly uses a phrase that people butcher all the time. If you and I were to grab our gloves and the ball, what would we do?
4: You'd have a catch.
5: Have a catch.
6: See, people disagree with that.
5: It bothers
6: all the time.
5: It bothers me so much when people say, want to play catch? What are you, three?
6: Jason Stewart, executive producer of Stu Guts and Company, says it's always been play catch.
5: Who's he to say that?
6: He says he's been playing baseball for 40 years.
5: As have I. Wow. And I've always said, we're having a catch. And guess what?
4: I mean,
5: Kevin Costner said, what does Kevin Costner say in the movie?
6: He says, have a catch.
5: Have a catch.
6: Yeah.
5: It's you have a catch. You don't play catch. You have a catch.
4: Like you don't play
6: potato potato.
4: You don't play boxing, man.
5: Yeah.
4: You don't play boxing.
5: You fight. All right. So, Danny G, we're gonna go to Monsi for an update, and then I know you have some stats, some college numbers, as kids go back to school.
7: Yeah, it turns out we have an STD specialist on our show, in Rich Davis.
4: Well, not only did the
5: I never got one. So does that make me a specialist?
4: Well, allegedly, right? So, kids go back to school here in LA this week. But college kids are already on their way, so this is perfect timing.

0: It's a risk you take. Go to college.
1: Life's a risk, Carnell.
0: Let's go to Bonsi for an update. Yo, Bolaños, what's doing?
2: Well, the Field of Dreams game, guys, is gonna be in an hour, 4:30, 7:30 Eastern. So Phillies taking on the Twins. Minnesota activated outfielder Byron Buxton, who missed the last 14 games with a right hip impingement. What else has happened around the world of baseball? Well, the Tigers shut out the Guardians 3-0. Detroit is now tied for the final wildcard spot in the American League, along with the Rangers. Reds took down the White Sox 9-8. Also, White Sox pitcher Davis Martin was mad. This is what I'm saying, mad. Sal Stewart hit a home run in the first inning, and then in the third inning he threw two pitches at Sal Stewart's head back to back. He was ejected from the game. White Sox lose the game to the Reds 9-8. Mariners snapped out of their losing streak with a 1-0 win over the Yankees. So did the Red Sox. They were on a losing streak. They blanked the Blue Jays 7-0. The Nationals just took down the Cubs 7-0. When it comes to the NFL preseason action tonight, fellas, 6 games for week 1. It all starts at 7 Eastern with a doubleheader. Bengals host the Lions, Packers take on the Steelers, Cardinals and Raiders. That kicks off at 8 Eastern. Arizona has ruled out quarterback Carson Beck because of a rib injury. Panthers head coach Dave Canales says that running back Chuba Hubbard suffered a hamstring injury. He's considered week to week. Saints rookie wide receiver Jordan Tyson left practice with the leg lower body injury and did not return. Also, Bears chairman George McCaskey said that the team will not change their name if they end up building a stadium in Indiana. We will be the Chicago Bears, whether we're in Arlington or in Hammond. So no matter what. Lastly here, John Machoda, he covers the Cowboys, and he tweeted that actor Dustin Hoffman was at the Cowboys practice day, and when he asked him what he thinks about the Cowboys, the quote was, "I don't know anything about football. I think they're great. I think you're great." Back to you.
3: No, that is random.
0: Think you're great, Monty. Yeah,
3: Dustin Hoffman's like 91. Yeah. He's just hanging out at the practice.
2: He can do whatever he wants.
0: Yeah.
1: As Mr. Miyagi said, Monty, I think you pretty okay, too.
2: Oh, thank you.
1: Or something like that.
0: To quote the great Miyagi.
1: To quote the great Miyagi, you pretty good, too. Yeah. Whatever he said.
0: I'm just so nervous. As we get ready for some preseason football, are you going to watch tonight? What are you more inclined to watch, preseason football or the Field of Dreams game?
4: We have both of them.
1: I'll be going back and forth.
4: Yeah.
1: For sure, yeah.
4: Split screen.
1: Mm-hmm.
0: All the games start.
1: Whatever happened to picture in picture? The PIP.
2: Yeah.
0: The only time picture-in-picture is really used is for Sunday Ticket. Back in the day, we thought we would use that so much, right? Like, you really thought, like, if there was a chance it could happen. No, you don't. But, yeah, those games, a lot of them start 4 o'clock West Coast, 7 o'clock, yeah. 8 o'clock, and then 9 o'clock. There's a couple, so.
4: Fernando Mendoza taking the field tonight at Allegiant.
0: Is Mac Jones going to take snaps tonight, or are they even going to – You know what? That's why even your own team, unless you really look into it, you're like, who's playing tonight? I want to see Stripling play wide receiver. I want to see what he's got. But you never know with the Niners, especially being how fragile they are. I don't know. Do you even take chances? Yeah, do you even take chances?
1: By the way, speaking of the Field of Dreams game,
0: yeah.
1: Wes from Vegas chimes in. Well, he's from Idaho, but now he's in Vegas.
0: Yeah.
1: He says, no, dummy, you don't play catch or throw the ball around. It's East Coast nonsense. He says you play catch.
0: No, you
1: play catch or throw the ball around.
0: Yeah, have a catch. You want to have a catch?
1: He says you play catch. He agrees with Chase Stu.
0: If I picked up a football and said...
1: I guess I agree with you. I'm just saying it's a regional thing, clearly.
0: It's like my wife stupidly calling my kids, they got tennis shoes. I'm like, my kid's not Steph. My daughter's not Steffi Graf. They're sneakers. Tennis shoes? Okay, Andre Agassi.
1: They're sneakers.
0: Okay, is my son Alcaraz or is he little Benny? He doesn't have tennis shoes.
1: So he's from Idaho. He says play catch.
3: The Agassi, I've been waiting to see that. Did you say Andre Agassi?
0: Andre Agassi.
3: The Agassi.
4: Man, we missed you. The past few days.
0: Are you a heart of Agassi?
3: I guess.
0: Agassi?
3: Agassi's
0: Andre, Andre
3: the
0: Agassi.
3: Agassi. Yeah, Agassi, yeah.
0: You know that was a wig the whole time? True story. All right, hey, we got more Covino and Rich and a stat about college and STDs. Danny can't wait for this one. We'll do this next coming up. CNR.
5: 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Steve Covino live.
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4: Is that your favorite, Sam, by the way? 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
8: Probably.
5: By far, yeah. I would say so. 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And who might be ass? We'll let you know. Let's just say it's one of the teams playing tonight, preseason NFL. Okay. Overpromised, new episode 151. Right here on our YouTube page, at Covino and Rich FSR. And remember, we're filling in for Dan Patrick next week.
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4: Oh, you're going to get it locally? Yeah. The Niners.
5: Russell Wilson has his own channel?
4: ESPN Unlimited. Titans Niners later tonight. I'm excited. I just realized that's 6 p.m., so I could go to the gym, then go home, and that's on NFL Network. So some of the games are on NFL Network. Some are local, but if you have the Sunday ticket, you're going to get them all. But I'm sure some people haven't signed up for their Sunday ticket yet. So, hey, we'll see what happens tonight.
5: All right. Well, I'm Covino. I got a 1600 on my STDs. I'm all good. Rich Davis, I don't know. I don't know what he got. Danny G, yes. What's the stats?
6: All right. So, Arning Spanier, our weekend host here at FSR, he sent this to me. Of course he did. I asked him for the source, and I said, you don't count, Arnie. This comes from Lee IV on social media. He says these numbers are from the CDC. So top 10 colleges back to school with the highest STD rates right now.
4: All right. My old stomping grounds. I feel like Syracuse was always on these type of lists.
6: No, there is one New York school, though.
4: Really?
6: Columbia.
4: Okay. Columbia.
6: At number 10.
4: Oh, a bunch of New York City Huskies.
5: So just one.
4: All right. One New York
5: school. Right?
4: So
5: you said one New York school?
6: Yeah.
5: Okay. How about, like, the party schools? That comes to mind. How about in Arizona State?
6: You know, that's everybody would guess that,
5: right.
6: I think, but they're not. No.
5: Really?
6: Nope.
5: Well,
6: then
4: USC,
6: some schools
4: pushing them out. USC, Danny, USC.
6: Nope.
4: What?
6: Nope.
4: Maybe UCLA. I got it. Like people are just doing what they want. Like
6: big,
4: Georgia.
6: Think of big SEC tailgates. Yes, Georgia. Ding, number five.
5: How about Miami?
6: No.
5: Wow.
4: I'm going LSU.
6: LSU's number one.
4: Oh, yeah. I was thinking of Southern Jezebels.
5: I bet you LSU would like to retire that
6: Hussies,
5: number.
6: Hussies, as my grandma would say.
4: U.S., that's funny. That's a great one. You should wrap the show with that. They want to retire that number.
5: Yeah, not Jaden Daniels.
4: LSU, Georgia.

0: Columbia.
1: How about like UNLV or something like that?
2: No.
0: Man.
3: No.
1: I'm just thinking like.
2: Think of
0: like Penn State?
2: No.
4: Yeah, any Big Ten schools on there? I know Iowa's not. Thank
2: you. So let me go down the list because we're running out of time here. Arkansas.
0: Okay.
2: Maryland. Oh. UNC Chapel Hill. South Carolina. You guys mentioned Georgia. Wow. Alabama is number four.
0: Wow.
2: Check this one out at number three. Alaska Anchorage.
0: Well, not much to do up there. Most STDs.
2: Number two, Ole Miss. And you guessed the number one, LSU.
0: There you go.
1: Wow. So, hey, be safe this college season,
2: I guess.
1: If
2: you're a parent of a kid attending that school or one of those schools.
1: Be afraid.
0: Safety first. Be afraid. All right. Hey, we'll have a great night. Enjoy your Field of Dreams game. Enjoy a bunch of preseason NFL. And our bonus pod starts in 5 minutes, so you can check that out. A fun 20, 30 minutes.
1: Join the live chat.
0: We go over a bunch of fun stuff. So that's next. We'll put a link out at Covino and Rich. Arrivederci, baby.
1: See you in the overpromised land.
0: Yeah, go there now.
1: Let's go.
5: We are Sports.
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7: Week one of the NFL preseason kicks off moments from now as the Bengals host the Lions and the Steelers host the Packers. The Cardinals are on the road in Vegas and have rolled out quarterback Carson Beck due to a rib injury. An attorney representing Commanders quarterback Jaden Daniels has informed LSU that it can no longer use his name, image, and likeness. Rams wide receiver Puka Nacua missed practice on Thursday with hip flexor soreness, but head coach Sean McVay said he expects the wide receiver to return to practice next week. McVay also mentioned quarterback Stetson Bennett will start against the Chiefs, and Ty Simpson will also get some playing time. In baseball, the Field of Dreams game between the Phillies and Twins starts at 7:30 Eastern. Time. The Twins activated outfielder Byron Buxton from the IL. Caleb Durbin hit a grand slam to help the Red Sox snap a five-game losing streak defeating the Blue Jays 7-0. I'm Brianna Muro.
8: Action.
9: One guy is happily divorced. 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One guy gets called daddy by his three beautiful daughters. One guy gets called daddy after a credit card approval. One guy won a state high school basketball championship. 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One guy does voiceovers for fast food chains. One guy only eats fast food. Does this seem weird to anybody else?
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9: 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And sitting in for Rob Parker and Kelvin Washington, here's Robert Guerra and Monsi Bolaños.
11: Yes, sir, it is the Odd Couple with me, Robert Guerra. Rob G, if you're nasty, coming to you live from sunny Southern California on a TV theme song Thursday edition.
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11: 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Rob Parker, Kelvin Washington, both down in Atlanta.
12: Oh.
11: Thousands of dollars were spent last night at Magic City on Men TNA night. We'll get into that later. But
13: There's no way it was thousands of dollars.
11: Not spent by Rob Parker,
13: thank you. Thank you for clarifying that. There was no way.
11: The voice you hear, Fox Sports Radio weekend host, update anchor, all around. The auntie of Fox Sports Radio buying everybody Starbucks out of nowhere.
13: Yeah.
11: I had to go pick up none other than Monsi Bolaños.
13: I am so excited to be here. I am stoked. Thank you for picking up the Starbucks. Yeah, I didn't know how I was not going to ask everyone if they wanted something.
11: I don't know
13: how to do that.
11: I would not.
13: No, can you imagine if I only got you Starbucks? Alex Teicher would have been like, where's my Starbucks?
14: I would not.
13: Lies! I would have seen it through your eyes. He would have ordered his own Starbucks in the middle of the show and been like, don't worry, I got my own.
11: Don't worry, I got my own.
13: I got my own. Yeah. So I just got everybody. Why
11: What's wrong with being passive aggressive?
13: It's annoying. Don't be passive aggressive. What? Say it with your chest. Don't be passive aggressive.
11: All right. Well, you mentioned it. DJ Alex Teicher, Tom Crady on the wheels of steel right there across from me. If it's Bree, it's for we. Brianna Miro's on the update desk.
15: It's the sweet one.
11: It is. And then rumor has it, a blast from the past, one of the old Fox Sports Radio producers wants to hang out with us. Some point in this hour, we're going to find out.
13: Oh, really? I ignored his text, so I thought he wasn't going to show up.
14: Oh, yeah,
11: good.
14: I didn't pick up either.
11: Good. Good. All he wants is some of the free Starbucks. That's what I heard.
13: I ignored his text on accident.
11: We have so much going on in the world of sports.

0: NBA schedule is officially out. We got some drama in the SEC. We got NFL preseason football. I know you're so excited about that.
1: Oh, I can't wait to watch maybe Fernando Mendoza, because we're not going to see Carson Beck.
0: We are not going to see Carson.
1: We're not going to see Carson Beck. And after the Hall of Fame game, all I wanted to see was Carson Beck.
0: I mean, he's all anyone wants to see at this point.
1: So we're not going to see that.
0: And I've been told you have some thoughts on Fernando Mendoza that we're going to get to.
1: Oh, I can't wait. Can't wait.
0: Do not disrespect my quarterback.
1: I'm not disrespecting him.
0: I feel like you're going to.
1: I am not. What are you talking about?
0: We'll see. We'll see. All right, bottom of the hour, Kendall Valenzuela, fantasy expert. You know, fantasy drafts are right around the corner. I think our draft's coming up soon.
1: Is it?
0: I would assume so.
1: Who's in charge? You?
0: Not me.
1: Ricky?
0: Probably.
1: All right, Ricky.
0: Patrick, maybe?
1: No.
0: Somebody's in charge of it. Somebody is in charge of the draft, and Kendall's going to give us the advice we need to win.
1: I need to know what to do.
0: All right. And then, of course, Fowler Fair in hour number three. Before we get to all that, I got to let you know, be sure to check out our YouTube channel. It's going on right there in front of us. You can watch us live on YouTube right now.
2: Just do it!
0: Odd Couple FSR on YouTube. Hit the subscribe button after you've done that. Tap the thumbs up icon and comment away. Let us know who you agree with, who you don't. It's probably me. Go check out your YouTube channel and watch us live right now. Just search Odd Couple FSR and subscribe. Our YouTube numbers are going to be fantastic today.
1: Yes. Yes, they are.
0: Because every time Monty is on the Odd Couple, even if it's just at the bottom of the hour, the numbers skyrocket. We're going to eat for 3 hours today.
1: That's right.
0: I'm expecting
1: a treat.
0: Oh, God.
1: What a treat.
0: Oh, God. I'm expecting a new record. Is that fair?
1: Sure. And what about tomorrow? Because we're here tomorrow.
0: Now, we're going to set another record.
1: Another record.
3: Now, Monty,
1: another
3: one. I have to say this for Ron Parker. Are we going to sell the game-used jersey from today?
0: The game-worn T-shirt.
3: Thursday edition.
1: I need something that says Odd Couple on it.
3: I'm not giving you my
1: plain black tee that goes a long way with anything.
0: Maybe we'll give you one of the jerseys that I just had retired. We'll talk about that later. Oh, God. Oh, God. All right. It is the Odd Couple. Again, big news going on in the world of sports. Preseason football kicking off here in a minute. NBA schedule. We're going to start with this. This is the dumbest and the greatest story that I've seen all week. Bree mentioned it at the update. Yesterday, we found out in the wee overnight hours. Mm-hmm. That Jaden Daniels, quarterback of the Washington Commanders, has sent a letter to LSU indicating that they could no longer use his name, image, and likeness. They say that part of it is that their contract with him ran out after, I think, 6 months after he left the school. But most importantly, they're upset, and he's upset, that the team decided to give away his number 5 jersey to LSU sophomore cornerback DJ Pickett. And in fact, we also found out earlier today, that his camp has even demanded that the Tigers return his copy of his 2023 Heisman Trophy. The school has no intention to do so. Lane Kiffin saying, I'm trying to mediate this whole thing, but so far it's not going well. Your thoughts on Jaden Daniels being King Petty right now?
1: Oh, it's ridiculous. I honestly don't get it, and I get to some people, numbers matter. And this is one of those situations where life is unfair sometimes. Jaden Daniels, life is unfair. You went to LSU where a guy 4 years prior went undefeated, won the Natty and the Heisman, and there is an iconic photo of him smoking a cigar that we're never going to forget.
0: Never.
1: Never. So you're up against that, which is not fair to you. I feel like Chet Holmgren at one point in his life was like, I'm going to go in the NBA and I'm going to be a unicorn and I'm going to be so awesome. And then Wemby comes along and is like, hold my beer. Life is unfair sometimes. Okay. So in this situation with Jaden Daniels, I honestly like it doesn't, to me, none of this makes him look good. None of it. The losses that he had in his year, I think they lost 3 games. They were all against ranked teams. He didn't participate in their bowl game after it was all said and done. He also transferred there. I know played 2 years at LSU, but it's LSU, Rob G, out of the SEC. Mm-hmm. Like, if you would have maybe stayed at Arizona State, maybe you could have had your jersey retired. And this leads me to my next point.
0: Okay.
1: Who benefited more? LSU helped Jaden Daniels or Jaden Daniels helped LSU? LSU, I think, helped Jaden Daniels get that Heisman Trophy. He would not have gotten that had he not gone to LSU. And it's just, again, it's unfair. Life is unfair at times. But because of all of that, it just, to me, I don't know why you would want.

0: this type of chatter surrounding your name when you're getting ready to go play in the NFL, when there's a lot of pressure on you. People are wondering if your rookie season was a fluke, and with what the Commanders did last year, injuries and all. So people are wondering, there's a lot of pressure on Jaden Daniels. I don't know why you would want this chatter surrounding that, and then to come out with your own statement and then say, I respect LSU, I've been focused on training camp, I hope this can be resolved privately. Papi, it's not. We're all talking about it. None of this is being resolved privately.
1: It's not private at all.
0: In any way, shape, or form. And so I don't know where this came from. It's just, it's a number, I get it. You, Jaden Daniels, will always go down as the LSU Heisman Trophy winner of 2023. No one's ever going to take that away from you. But now, people are like, if you're an LSU fan, do you have to pick a side? Because I feel like you're going to pick Joe Burrow. Like, because the description in the ESPN story brought up the comparison of Joe Burrow. We're not pulling this out of nowhere. This was in the story.
1: Right.
0: So it's like, are you forcing Tigers fans to have to decide? Again, all they got to show you is that iconic cigar photo of Joe Burrow. I just feel like I don't know what advice he got, who he got it from, but it's not good advice. Your name was awesome. You were always going to be an LSU great. Not that you're not, but now we're talking about this and you want your trophy? Like, none of this is, I don't like any of it for him. Because Jaden Daniels, his character, everybody likes him as a person. There's nothing, you know what I'm saying? And so I hate this for him because it is like, who gave you this advice? It's not good advice, Mom.
1: Mom? It probably was his mom.
0: Mom?
1: Yeah. Monty, that opinion was so left, it can't be right. All right. Usually you're so right, you can't turn left, we're going to flip it.
0: I can't wait for you to tell me how I'm wrong.
1: There is something to be said about standing on business. And I have no issue with anybody. You just mentioned that you felt you had to ask everybody in the studio if they wanted Starbucks. And I said, yeah, but because if Alex didn't get offered, he would have got his own later and would have said, hey, don't worry, I got my own. And would have been petty about it.
0: Mm-hmm.
1: I have no issue with being petty.
0: This is not being petty. This is being stupid.
1: This is being 1,000% petty. And he is well within his rights to do so, because not everything is for sale nowadays. There's something to be said about, you know what? I don't think I'm going to let you wear that jersey, because there's only been two other Heisman winners in LSU football history. You mentioned Joe Burrow, the greatest season ever. And this other guy, Billy Cannon, from the 1959 season. They retired his jersey the year after he won it.
0: What year was that?
1: 1960.
0: Okay, great. Uh-huh. So, lifetime
1: so there's
0: ago.
1: Only been
0: okay.
1: three.
0: Mm-hmm.
1: Two of those jerseys have never been given out. This other one was given out. And why was it given out? Because they decided the only way they were going to get this five-star cornerback named DJ Pickett was if they gave him number five. Because they could not sell their football program. They could not sell national championship aspirations under Brian Kelly. They could not sell the idea that you could create your own legacy or even wear number seven like all the great defensive backs have worn at LSU. Instead, DJ Pickett and his camp being his dad, said themselves to The Advocate, never heard of them, but he said, if they would have been told us during the recruiting process that they said, hey, number five's not being issued, we can't promise you number five, we'll talk to Jaden and see what he has to say. If he gives his blessing, he does. If he does and he doesn't, then we would have moved forward. So you're telling me that a 17, 18-year-old high school kid has so much gravitas over LSU football that he can tell you, whatever millions you're offering me in NIL, whatever deals you're going to willing to give me, unless I get number five, I am not coming to your football program. Then I don't want you in my football program, because LSU is supposed to be one of the powerhouses. That's what they say. That's the reason that they said that Lane Kiffin had to go from Ole Miss to LSU, because this is a big step in the world of college football. And so for Jaden Daniels to be now the only Heisman winner in their program's history to have his jersey given out to another player, in this case, a sophomore who has played one season, I have no issue with him being upset about it. And if you're going to treat me differently than you treated your other Heisman players, then yes, give me my trophy back too, because it obviously doesn't mean as much to you as it does to me.
0: Are you done? I'm crashing the car? Because you've crashed it.
1: Okay.
0: I thought you were making a U-turn and fixing it. I think you just crashed it.
1: All right.
0: Okay, so LSU, it's about LSU.
1: Yes.
0: LSU can do whatever they want. It is about LSU. It is not about Jaden Daniels. That's the big picture here. You just said it. And if LSU wants to give a number out, it is them, they're damn right to. The first guy you mentioned with the Heisman?
1: Yes.
0: Won a natty, right?
1: Billy Cannon.

0: this information, but Sleeper College Football on Twitter X posted the last 10 Heisman winners' jerseys numbers after they left. What happened?
1: Yes.
0: So in 2025, Fernando Mendoza, his number, worn the next year. 2024, Travis Hunter, retired number. 2023, Jaden Daniels, the one number is going to be worn on defense. Caleb Williams, retired number. Bryce Young, the number was worn 2 years after. Devontae Smith, worn the next year. Joe Burrow, not worn since. Kyler Murray, worn the next year. Baker Mayfield, worn 4 years after. Lamar Jackson, worn the next year. This is not new. This isn't a dig at Jaden Daniels. This is just the bigger picture of things, and it's about LSU in the future.
1: Right.
0: If it was about the past, then LSU would just wrap up shop.
1: But they've already set their precedent. Those other schools you mentioned, USC, their precedent is if you win the Heisman, we retire your jersey.
0: Okay, but they didn't retire Joe Burrow's number.
1: But they haven't given it out.
0: That's right, but it's not retired.
1: You think they're going to give
0: it out? Fernando Valenzuela's number was not retired. It was just never given out until recently when he was put in the Ring of Honor as a veteran player. Mm-hmm. But Fernando Valenzuela's number was not up in the rafters, even though it was never given out. It was clearly not retired. It was just not given out.
1: Do you think they're ever going to give out Joe Burrow's number, Allison?
0: Probably not. But he went undefeated.
1: They both won Heismans.
0: I understand that, but there is still a difference between an A-plus and an A.
1: I wish you were sitting down for this conversation.
0: No, I'm standing.
1: The fact that you're standing
0: up
1: makes it uncomfortable.
2: She's taller than you and she's standing.
1: I don't know.
0: I'm actually not taller than him, even though I'm standing. But he didn't know I stood.
1: I didn't know.
0: He didn't know.
2: You stand on business.
0: I stand on business, and I stand when I'm doing a show.
1: Yeah. All right. See, this is what you got to expect for the next 3 hours here on The Odd Couple. Monty's yelling at me, and she's standing up and slamming her hands on the table. All right.
2: It looks like little claps, you know?
1: Well, yeah. The good thing is I think you and I are going to agree on this next topic because there is a quarterback situation going on in the NFL that makes zero sense, I think, to either one of us.
0: Okay.
1: And we'll get into that next. It is The Odd Couple with me, Rob G, Monty Bolaños to my left, Rob Parker, Kelvin Washington in Atlanta. This is The Odd Couple on the TV theme song Thursday right here on Fox Sports Radio. 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
4: That's right. When we play a Funky Flashback Friday tomorrow, can we get like 2006 jams?
6: That's a good one. I like that.
4: That's a flashback for us.
6: It is. It is.
4: So, all right, it is the Odd Couple. Me, Rob G, Monty Bolaño, sitting in for Rob Parker and Kelvin Washington on a TV theme song Thursday. 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Kendall Valenzuela, Fantasy Football, coming up in about 5 minutes. Talk to her, get some thoughts on how to win your draft this season. But before we went to break, before we paused for the call, we mentioned that there is a quarterback situation in the NFL that makes zero sense to either one of us. And that is going on right now in Cleveland. They have a quarterback battle that, according to The Athletic, features the 31st and 35th ranked quarterbacks in football. And they have decided that they are going to have Deshaun Watson start preseason week one, Shadur start preseason week two, and hopefully make a decision from there. I'm just going to say this quickly. The idea of a quarterback battle between Deshaun Watson and anybody is just stupid, because he has not been a good quarterback in years, even before the Achilles injuries, right?
6: Was this before the Heisman Trophy for Jaden Daniels, right? It was before that.
4: Yeah.
6: Even before that.
4: So he's only played 19 games because of suspension injuries since he got to the Browns in 2022. He has a 33.1 total QBR since joining the team. That is last in the league, all right? His season that he had, his best season there, right, before he got hurt, through his first six games in terms of QBR, across any six games in NFL history, his QBR of 22.4 would have ranked 558 out of 566.
6: Oof.
4: So I know you owe him a lot of money, but when you have a quarterback on a rookie contract, which is they have two, Shadur Sanders, Nelly Gabriel, I don't care how good those guys are. The cheat code in football is quarterback on rookie deal.
6: Mm-hmm.
4: If it's close at all between Shadur and Deshaun Watson, there is no good reason to even consider Deshaun Watson.
6: I'm with you 100%. I feel like with Deshaun Watson, it's been so long that we have seen him play, as you mentioned, at a high level where you feel comfortable in saying, that's going to come back. That, what we saw with the Houston Texans, it's right there. We just need to let him get back out there. There's no way.
4: It's so close.
6: You guys, I can see it. Even with all the injuries, he's so close to being that guy. And it's like, it's been so far removed. I don't know how you believe that. And so for me, it's like with Deshaun Watson, I feel like you kind of know exactly what you're getting, and it's not good. With Shadur Sanders, I actually don't know what I'm going to get.
4: I
6: don't know. Last season, remember, he got no reps with the first team. It was very little.
4: Yeah, all of camp.
6: So it's like, I don't know what Shadur Sanders is actually capable of. And to me, that's way more intriguing. That's better for my team. That's the easy answer.
4: Of course.
6: I don't get it.
4: It makes zero sense, but it's typical of the Cleveland Browns, right? Huh. Because they continue to make the wrong decision after over and over and over and over. And you mentioned it. Shadur Sanders, Rob Parker points out, like, he was the worst quarterback in football last season, even worse than J.J. McCarthy, just statistically.
6: Well, listen, I don't believe that.
4: But that's what I watched. He has numbers to. Well, I gave him numbers to support it.
6: There
4: right?
6: you go. No, works. I don't. Sometimes those numbers don't support it. Okay,
4: but
6: I have eyes.
4: He did have flashes. Right, he had one big game, I think, against Tennessee. He had, you know, some big time throws against my Raiders. And you mentioned he didn't have any training camp reps with the first team. He didn't get any reps during preseason with them. He didn't get any reps with them during the season until he was thrown into it. So why not find out if he's any good? Like, just say, hey, we're going to go into this season. We're not going to be a good team, whether you're the quarterback or not. We're going to see if potentially you could be our franchise quarterback. And if you can't, we are going to lose enough games where we're going to march for Arch, or we're going to crash the car for CJ, or whatever the slogan is for the college guys.

0: But at least we'll know. If you go with Deshaun Watson, or even you give Deshaun Watson the keys to the kingdom for a month or 2 months, whatever, and then you go to Shadur, all you're doing is delaying the inevitable. Because you don't know what you have in Shadur's
1: hands. Mm-hmm.
0: So I don't know what they're doing.
1: And when things go bad with Deshaun Watson, the fan base is going to be like, we told you.
0: We've been saying
1: it for years at this point. So, again, what are you getting out of it? What reward at all?
0: None.
1: If he even does have an okay outing, like, what are you going to get? He's going to take you somewhere far? No.
0: No.
1: No, he's not. So, yeah, you owe him a lot of money, but that's where you are.
0: That's a sunk cost already.
1: Move on. Yeah. Move on and look at your future. Because you're not contenders this year, real contenders, regardless of the decision you make. So look towards your future.
0: Well, if you want to contend in fantasy football, you need to talk to our next guest, Kendall Valenzuela from Fantasy Life. She's a senior analyst over there. She can help you get you ready for your draft. But right now, if it's Bree, it's for we at the update desk. What's up, Bree?
2: What's up, guys? This is like a dream come true for me, seeing both of you in that studio right now. So I am living a dream. Also a dream, we are 27 days away until week one of the NFL season, but right now it is week one of the NFL preseason. The Packers have a 3-0 lead over the Steelers halfway through the first quarter. I'm like so not in football mode yet. And it's still scoreless between the Lions and Bengals. 4.5 minutes left to go in the first quarter. Speaking of the Lions, according to multiple sources, the Seahawks are signing cornerback Terrion Arnold, former Lions cornerback. So he finally has a home. He visited the Texans.
0: Hard Knocks paid off.
2: Yes, it did. Texans, Saints. Oh, you know what else paid off? Jalen Milroe, because they're like BFF. And Milroe told the Seahawks organization, like, hey, he's such a great guy. So he visited with the Texans, Saints, and Giants, and it looks like he is going to land in Seattle. The Cardinals are on the road in Vegas, and they've rolled out quarterback Carson Beck due to a rib injury. They take on the Raiders at 8 p.m. Eastern time. And in baseball, the Field of Dreams game is getting ready to get underway between the Phillies and Twins. A little bit earlier, Caleb Durbin hit a grand slam to help the Red Sox snap a 5-game losing streak. They shut out the Blue Jays 7-0. Tigers shut out the Guardians 3-0. And Freddie Freeman is in the lineup today for the Dodgers after he fell in the Royals dugout last night. That was terrifying. So thank gosh he is in the lineup. That was really scary. He was day-to-day. So good to go. Back to you guys.
1: Thank you so much, Brianna Muro, my girl over at the news desk.
0: Thanks,
1: and
0: Bri.
1: Now, yes, thank you, Bri. I think she manifested this, by the way.
0: I think she did, too. All right,
1: she started this, putting us together. You know, us Latinos.
0: She wanted to happen.
1: She did. Two Latinos, two short Latinos walking to a bar. We'll finish that on the other end.
0: You haven't heard that story before.
1: You haven't heard that one at all. We have Kendall Valenzuela, Fantasy Life Senior Analyst. Give a follow at KValenzuela17 on X. Hello.
3: Hello. How's it going, guys? Thanks so much for having me.
1: No, thank you for joining us on this Thursday. We're so excited to chat with you because fantasy football season is just around the corner. We're all getting ready for our drafts. So tell me, if I get the number one draft pick, who should I take? Let's just start there because I'm not going to get the number one, but just in case.
3: You get to sit back and you get to enjoy yourself, whatever you're drinking on draft night. You literally just get to sit back and say, I get Jahmyr Gibbs with the 101 overall pick. I think it's a toss-up, right? If you've got the 101 or 102, I think it's so close between Jahmyr Gibbs and Bijan Robinson. But when you're looking at these two running backs, I think the thing that you're going to tend to lean to is Jahmyr Gibbs is on the better offense. So you're going to see these two running backs like go kind of side by side. But if you've got the 101, sit back, enjoy it, because you get Jahmyr Gibbs, who's just going to be fantastic this season with David Montgomery kind of out of the picture with this, you know, high-scoring offense. So you get to enjoy it.
0: Well, speaking of running backs, Saquon Barkley this time last year was in that conversation for 101, right? And then either due to workload or the offensive line falling off or both, you know, he slipped. Now this year, depending on where you shop around for your rankings, he's somewhere in like the number 10 range, RB10.
3: Yeah.
0: Do you think he's going to have a bounce back season?
3: Yeah, absolutely. I can't stress enough how bad Kevin Petullo was last season. That was the Eagles offensive coordinator. Eagles fans right now are like, yes, applauding. Like, thank goodness that guy's out of there. But it wasn't like, the thing was that offense was just run so poorly by Petullo. So when you look at Saquon Barkley, I think regression was inevitable from 2024 because it was such an extreme. But last season, like 71 yards per game, 0.44 touchdowns per game, it wasn't a good look. He had injuries too. He had the groin injury, a knee injury, some stingers as well. And so the offensive line too, like you had Landon Dickerson, you have Cam Jurgens, you had all these guys that were a little bit banged

0: up. And so, to me, I think that I look at this offense this season, and I get really excited. We have so many new offensive coordinators in town, but Saquon Barkley is just a prime talent. And, you know, when you're looking at him, he's averaged, what, a 15% target share in five healthy, like, Eagles seasons that we've seen for him. So I look at him, and he's such a smash pick at the 1-2 turn. That's usually where you're going to see him. And, yeah, if you're in the back half of these drafts, you're usually looking at maybe getting two running backs. Like, you can start your draft with James Cook, Saquon Barkley, sometimes Ashton Genty, Saquon Barkley, or Kenneth Walker. And I think that's such a big move for how healthy these running backs have stayed. So, yeah, I'm looking at a huge bounce back season from Saquon, too.
1: Before we move on from running backs, let's chat real quick about Christian McCaffrey. You talked about being healthy and what he was like the only one that was healthy last year for the 49ers.
2: All comers.
1: So how do you see him still having as successful of a season? I mean, he has mileage on him, but how do you value him in comparison even to Saquon?
0: I think you're going to find people this year that are split again. Last season, I didn't draft Christian McCaffrey, and I was kind of bit by it, right? Because you had him stay fully healthy. I'm staying the course this year. Like, if you're in the middle of drafts, that's usually where you're going to find yourself having to pick between CMC, Jonathan Taylor, Amon-Ra St. Brown. So he was good, but it's because he was good in the passing game as well. Like, rushing efficiency wasn't as good last season, but he plays in a great scheme under, like, Kyle Shanahan. They've got the number 8 consensus offensive line for us at fantasylife.com. So I'm staying away just because of the workload from last season, but he's one of those guys where if you look at him and he's technically a high-risk, high-reward player, like, he can help you win a league like he did last season. He's this high-end dual-threat running back, and he's got this archetype that can just kind of soar in fantasy like we've seen before. It's just the question of how many touches did he get last season? Is he able to kind of overcome the injury bug that we've seen from him before? And I'm saying no. I'd rather have him on Amon-Ra St. Brown, who is just such a solid wide receiver and just gives you so many good seasons. Like, wide receiver 3 finishes every time that he's come into the league. So it's just one of those things where I'd rather go tried and true at receiver than kind of risk it on CMC again.
2: Well, Kendall, speaking of tried and true wide receivers, we would have said that about Justin Jefferson up until last season, right? Because the quarterback situation was so terrible. Now Kyler Murray's under center. Of course he's going to be better than J.J. McCarthy. Even his worst case scenario, he'll be better than J.J. McCarthy. So how much better is he going to be, though, with Kyler Murray than he was with J.J. McCarthy?
0: Yeah, that's a question. Like, I play the fun game sometimes when I'm on my shows, and I go, if we could see a final stat line for any player before the fantasy season starts, like, who would we want to pick? And there's always, you know, questions about maybe loaded wide receiver rooms like, you know, Jacksonville and who's going to come out on top. But, like, my answer to that is Justin Jefferson, because, like you said, it can't get much worse. I was happy that they already just picked Kyler Murray to be their QB1 to start the season, because we didn't have to play this game where we had to wait till, you know, days before the season started. But, like, it was so bad. And it was crazy because he had a career-high 30.1% target share. And last season, you know, you saw career lows from him. It was one of these seasons where you just looked around and you say, how can he only have, you know, a little over 1,000 yards, 2 touchdowns, and his catch rate was 60%. So I think he gets better. People are going to not like Kyler Murray just because of what he's done for us in the past and what he hasn't done for fantasy. But I think how much J.J. McCarthy totally nuked Jefferson's value. He's usually one of these players that, because of his talent and athleticism, he's quarterback-proof. And it was like, I think J.J. McCarthy was the outlier. So to me, when I look at this Kevin O'Connell system, he's been able to get really good seasons out of, like, just good or fine quarterbacks. And Kyler Murray, I think, is a step above that. So I think I'm upgrading Justin Jefferson. I still think he's a low-end, you know, wide receiver 1. We've got the Vikings projected still for, like, 230 passing yards per game, which is, like, not great, but still something. I think that Kyler Murray's going to look downfield. He's going to say, where's Justin Jefferson? And he's going to get the ball to him. So I still think he's a really good mid to late round 1 pick for this season.
1: You are listening to The Odd Couple with Robert Guerra. I am Monty Bolaños, and we are talking to Kendall Valenzuela, Fantasy Life Senior Analyst. Kendall, let's talk about tight ends, because I feel like some fantasy experts are kind of pushing out there, if you don't go high on a tight end in the first 2-3 rounds, just wait until the end and don't worry about it. Do you think that's, if you don't get someone good early on, just forget about tight ends?
0: I will say that's usually, you know, that's been my approach. It's like a first or last mentality, because I think the tight end landscape in fantasy, and everyone knows this when you play, right? The difference between the tight end 8 and the tight end 12 usually in just total fantasy points is separate.

0: by 10 or 12 points. So if you don't have these elite guys, at the end of the day, you might be looking around and just streaming. And so to me, if I don't get, and my tight end one, and I think the consensus tight end one overall this season is Brock Bowers, I think that with a little bit of an upgraded offensive line, talk about an offensive line that couldn't get worse. We're hoping they can't get worse. Max. But to me, it's Brock Bowers. It's Trey McBride, even though we don't love the Arizona Cardinals. It's Jacoby Brissett, but he's going to drop back to pass a ton until maybe they go to their rookie. And so I think if you're not getting those two guys, including also Tyler Warren, I would throw Tucker Kraft in there as well and Colston Loveland. To me, if I don't get those five guys, I look around and I say there's so much value on the board if you're choosing between, you know, someone like Kyle Pitts and maybe – you know, a Christian Watson who could have a wide receiver one season and finally stay healthy and give you those numbers. So I think, to me, I do like that mentality. Now, if it's a tight end premium league, we're having a totally different conversation where you know these guys are going to fly off the board. But, yeah, first or last mentality for me, because I also think there's really solid, you know, later round picks. George Kittle is going far too late for someone that looks like he's going to be able to start the season healthy and in week one.
1: Crazy.
0: Mark Andrews is someone like, yes, he's old, but Isaiah Likely's now off the Ravens. And I think that Lamar Jackson's actually going to drop back to pass a little bit more, and we're going to see him run a little bit less. So that means it's Zay Flowers, Mark Andrews. So there are all these guys that are later that aren't the sexiest names in the world. Like, you're not going to be like, yes, I got Mark Andrews. But at the end of the day, with how little we get in fantasy point value between, you know, the number five tight end off the board and then, you know, the guy that comes in 12th, it's just something that you can consider. If you don't get those, like I said, top five, I'm willing to wait for some of these later round guys.
1: Kendall, when the bye weeks hit, that Travis Kelce 5 for 37 is going to look fantastic. Right? We are going to be so excited about that. All right, last one from me. We know mobile quarterbacks are the cheat code in fantasy. Josh Allen's won me some leagues. Lamar Jackson's won me some leagues. Jaden Daniels, we argued about at the top of the show. He's going to win some leagues a couple of years ago. So with that in mind, how do you rank or how do you sort out guys like Matthew Stafford, Dak Prescott, Joe Burrow, who would prefer to just stand in the pocket and sling around? How do you navigate their true value when you're drafting?
0: I think the only one that's like a true, like one of these pocket passers that doesn't give you much on the ground is Joe Burrow. But I think he actually just holds up with I think he's in the same tier as Jaden Daniels and Jalen Hurts and, you know, some of those guys. Because while he doesn't bring you anything on the ground, you know that through the air, he's got the weapons. This is a high-flying attack with Ja'Marr Chase and T. Higgins. And so we've seen it before where he's able to, you know, uphold two fantasy-relevant wide receivers. And I look at him, and it's hard for kind of a pocket passer to make that tier. But I think Burrow is, like, the lone exception. Like, he is one of the best tier passers, I should say, in the NFL. He's got two great weapons. He's still in his prime. It's just the health factor, right? So Joe Burrow is one of my most drafted quarterbacks. Could that come back to kill me? Absolutely. It scares me every single day. But when he came back from the turf toe, right, he was averaging 20.6 points per game. He was the QB8 over the final six games. So to me, while he doesn't have the mobility of some of these other guys, he's an elite passer. And so that's why I keep him on my radar. Other guys like Stafford's fine. I would much rather, though, if you're waiting on quarterback and you're thinking to yourself, well, I didn't get, you know, Caleb Williams. I wasn't able to get the Jackson Darts of the world. I think Trevor Lawrence is going too late, but he's kind of more of a mobile quarterback. But I think people sleep too much on Dak Prescott and Brock Purdy. Dak Prescott doesn't bring much with his legs anymore. We kind of know that. But he's one of the few quarterbacks who can deliver massive passing yards. And this team, while they, you know, short up their defense a little bit more, I think that's going to be better. We still consider them playing from behind, and that's perfect game scripts for fantasy. So don't sleep on those guys, especially Brock Purdy, Dak Prescott. If I wait too long in my draft and I'm looking around and I'm saying, man, who's still on the board? I take like a sigh of relief and I know I'm going to be okay if Dak and Brock Purdy are over there. And same with Joe Burrow, but he goes pretty early.
1: Her name is Kendall Valenzuela, Fantasy Live Senior Analyst. Thank you so much for joining the Odd Couple, Kendall. We appreciate it.
0: Amazing, guys. Have a great day. Thanks for having me.
1: Of course. Thank you. Coming up next.
2: She knows ball.
1: She does know ball.
2: She knows ball.
1: She knows more ball girl than I do. Jeez. We have found a quarterback in the NFL that is too quarterbacky, even for Monsi. We'll get to that next. Hey-o. It is the Odd Couple with me, Rob G, Monsi Bolaños, sitting in for Rob Parker, Kevin Washington. 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
1: I'm a woman.
0: There was a lot of women last night at Magic City at TNA night, I'll tell you that much.
2: Even if they weren't, it's okay.
0: Oh, no, I saw the videos. Oh, my gosh. I didn't know they had cell phones in there. It is The Odd Couple with me, Rob G. Monte Bolaño, sitting in for Rob Parker. Kelvin Washington on a TV theme song Thursday. I want to let you know if you missed any of today's show. 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
3: Jess?
0: That you have a bone to pick with my quarterback, Fernando Mendoza, who's making his NFL debut in about 10 minutes.
3: What are we talking? I don't have a bone to pick. I understand Fernando Mendoza.
0: You understand what?
3: I understand that he does not want to fully immerse himself in the Las Vegas Strip. I get it. I get it. I respect it. You've got other things to worry about.
0: Here's the exact quote, in case you guys don't know what she's talking about. He said to Mike Silver, the Strip is, quote, like a boogeyman. A lot of people talk about the Strip like you don't want to go there. It's like when you're a kid, you're trick-or-treating, there's a haunted house. You're trying not to go over there.
3: Well, let me tell you, I'm trying to go into the haunted house. I'm trying to go on the Las Vegas Strip. That's what your girl's trying to do. Don't play. You too, Rob G.
0: I am. I was
3: you
0: just there.
3: Too. And I get it, because imagine telling his teammates that have been the Las Vegas Raiders for a few years now, I've never been to the Strip. Like, what should I do? If you told me that and we were going to be in Las Vegas, I would give you the full Vegas Strip experience.
0: Okay.
3: You would be throwing up by the end of it. And if you're not, then I didn't do my job.
0: Right.
3: Then I didn't do my job. So I get what he is saying. It's better to stay away because you can't dabble in it a little bit. You either go in there and do the Las Vegas Strip, mm-hmm. especially if you've never done it, or you stay away from it because you don't need that life right now. He's got other things to worry about.
0: Okay.
3: So I get it. I respect it. But yeah, if
0: you don't
3: wants,
0: sound like you respect it.
3: I get it. Is it? I get. I'm just saying. I'll take you, Fernando Mendoza. I will show you what Las Vegas Strip life is like. You can come too. We can show him what it's like.
0: We can.
3: And then he'll be like, and this is why I didn't do it.
0: All right. I'm speaking on as somebody who has taken it upon themselves because people did it for me, so I got to pay it forward. When you turn 21, it is my obligation, if you're younger than me, to take you to Vegas and show you how to do Vegas. Because
3: mm-hmm.
0: not everybody knows how to do it,
3: correct.
0: Right? They come out of pocket for everything, which is not smart. You don't go to the promoters. You don't know which clubs to go to, what kind of music they play, which bars are good,
3: mm-hmm.
0: where they have cheap beer, where they don't, whatever, right? Having said that, the fact that my quarterback is so locked in on football that he's like, I'm not even going to walk on the Strip. Like, the Strip is like, you know, what is it? The red light district.
3: And yes. It,
0: like
3: for him it is.
0: Where there's prostitutes and cocaine everywhere.
3: For him it is.
0: Not everywhere.
3: But it's no. But it's enough. There's enough of that there. He knows he's doing the right thing. He's doing the right thing.
0: They have that stuff off Strip too.
3: Okay. Well, he's not going there either. He's not going to old Las Vegas.
0: Downtown.
3: Downtown. There we go. He's not going there. He's focused.
0: Yes, he's locked in on ball.
3: He's locked in. He needs
0: That's why he's going to be a success story in the NFL.
3: I hope so. I'm rooting for him.
0: While your quarterback's out there getting lap dances at Magic City and buying bottle service, my quarterback's in the locker room.
3: Why is he catching strays right now? Why?

0: as Justin Herbert catching strays. Let him be.
1: Any hypothetical quarterback, maybe not just him. He probably is, too.
0: He probably is,
1: Or he did, at least.
0: You know, he's just getting his hair played with during practice. That's it. That's it. He's
1: My
0: not
1: quarterback doesn't even have hair long enough to be played with.
0: Yes, he does.
1: No, he doesn't.
0: Yes, he
1: it's
0: does.
1: Like a buzz cut.
0: Your hair can be played with.
1: He is so locked in right now.
0: He's so locked in.
1: That's why we're going to be 7-10
0: that's
1: this year.
0: That's cute. 7? Wow, that's a lot.
1: We might get 7.
0: I don't know about that.
1: No, we won't.
0: Maybe 5.
1: Man, between him and Kirk Cousins, we're going to have the most blessed quarterback room. I'm so excited about that. I wish it was a Worship Wednesday.
0: It would have been so good.
1: Yeah, it would have been good. Speaking of good, 2 more hours of the Odd Couple coming up. Thoughts on Puka Nacua, the NBA schedule, so much more. Keep it locked. 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
3: Hey, what's up? 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